0: all the words over the last, 10, 20 years about gambling?
1: Yeah, we've never had more heightened awareness of gambling reform because those figures aren't stats. They're suicides, they're crime, they're kids going hungry, they're domestic violence, three times more domestic violence where there's gambling in the family. And when you put them in a global context, we're not only the greatest losers in the world, but the greatest losers by 40% more than the nation that comes second. So when we look at America and the rest of the nation does and say guns are out of control, guns are their blind spot, the rest of the world looks at us and says, how could they have allowed gambling to be so out of control in Australia? They have lost the plot. That's what those figures represent.
0: We often look to governments for solutions for pretty much everything, but this one really is in their basket, isn't it? They can act. Governments can pass legislation to minimise the effects of gambling.
1: Right at the moment, the Albanese government is introducing their much-delayed response to the Murphy Report that said ban all gambling ads, and it was multi-partisan. Libs, Nationals, Greens, Independent, on the inquiry that was chaired by Peter Murphy, the Labor member, said ban the gambling ads, as European nations have. What's Labor introducing today? They'll reduce the ads to three an hour, as if three, Marlboro cigarette ads an hour, and we'd say, oh yeah, job done, in not letting kids be exposed to tobacco advertising. So they've caved into the vested interests of the sports betting companies, the Albanese government. I'm very proud that the Liberal Party on Monday in the party room stood up and said, we are not waving this through. This is half measures. So because Labor need 10 votes in the Senate to get their package through, we have a chance to push the government to do what now 79% of the public want. The latest report shows 79% of the public want a ban on gambling ads. They don't want kids being groomed by ads when they watch sport. Sport used to be watched by all of us, AFL, NRL, cricket, without gambling. And now kids can't think of watching sport without gambling, without thinking of a multi or asking what it is. And 600,000 12 to 17-year-old teenagers, though it's illegal, gambled on sport last year. That's more kids gambling on sport than playing soccer and basketball combined. Mm. That's the mess we're in.
0: Mm. Will banning gambling ads, though, in a country that has such a culture of gambling, the old saying, we'd bet on two flies crawling up a wall. Would that make a difference, do you think? Obviously, you must. You must agree with it.
1: Oh, a huge difference. So just one gambling company, Sportsbet, registered in the Northern Territory, paying virtually no tax. It takes $2.2 billion out of Australia each year without one shop or one outlet. It all comes from gambling ads. That's why European nations banned gambling ads. And when, the industry likes to repeat the line you just repeated, we of all people love gambling. It's just not true. The literature actually shows the Chinese, the Kiwis, the Irish, the English boast about their love of gambling. Mm. Why do we think Australians are different? No, those other nations have gambling regulations. China has banned gambling largely and don't have a problem, even though the Chinese absolutely love gambling. Now, we don't want a ban on gambling. We want a ban on gambling ads. That's what the Murphy Report said. It would make a huge difference, as would the ban on inducements, which the package from the government introduced today doesn't address. So inducements are when you're losing, you get free money from a sports betting company texted straight to you to keep you gambling. It's like drug pushers pushing free drugs.
0: Yeah.
1: It's absolutely predatory and immoral.
0: Mm. William on the text line's got a question. Does gambling affect inflation? I presume he means money spent on gambling. Does that drive inflation up?
1: Yeah, what gambling does is depress the economy. So The economic research shows that it's substitution. Instead of gambling going into savings and into productive spending, it absolutely is a black hole. $1 million spent in retail creates 20 jobs. $1 million spent in hospitality creates 10 jobs. $1 million going through the poker machines creates less than one job. It is a job killer. It hurts small businesses. It hurts productivity. It's a massive profiting of sports betting companies and gambling companies. You know, the CEO of Sportsbet, who lives in Dublin, gets paid an annual salary of $6 million a year, and that's coming out of Australia, depressing other small businesses trying to compete.
0: I mean, you just think about that amount, $36 billion lost in gambling, and what this country would be like if we were spending it, even saving some of it, but spending it in other forms, the economic driver that would be.
1: Absolutely. That's the whole point. Mm. So we're spending more now on gambling than the NDIS, than on aged care. It is a terrible drag on our economy, And even though the public want the ban on gambling, it's the vested interest, sports betting companies, free-to-air TV, AFL, NRL, they have the government by the short and curlies. And normally in a democracy, when 79% of the public want something, politicians wet their finger, put it to the wind, say, there you go, the people, I must follow them, I am their leader. That's not happening here because of powerful vested interests, really defeating the democratic will.
0: Yeah. Look, online gambling and gambling ads are one thing. What about poker machines, which is, you know, where the real drive for gambling reform seemed to begin 20-odd years ago with people like Nick Xenophon? We haven't really seen a reduction in many machines around the nation, have we, in that period?
1: No. The great driver that got us to number one in the world of losses, being the greatest loser, was pokies. And the reason was purely accessibility. So we have 75% of the world's pokies in pubs and clubs. In the rest of the world, pokies are confined to casinos, which is a different business. Destination gambling. So you think, I'm going to the casino. I've got to pay for parking, meal, a beer. I've got to get home. So you think about it. Because there are pokies, 75% of the world's in pubs and clubs, they're on every fifth block. You didn't intend to gamble. You were going shopping. Mm. You finish shopping. You've got an extra half an hour or an hour on your parking meter. You go, oh, well, there's a pokies so accessible. They're everywhere. That's what's driven it. Now, have we seen any reduction in pokies? No. State governments have been Dracula in charge of the blood bank. They're the regulator meant to be protecting us from what are often predatory, harmful, addictive substances, and they have promoted pokies. This is the terrible failure in policy in Australia, unlike other nations.
0: Well, it's a conflict of interest, though, isn't it? I mean, they get part of the revenue.
1: That's why they're Dracula in charge of the blood bank. Yeah. That's a total conflict of interest.
0: Yeah, unreal. All right. How hopeful are you that, you know, this number is going to come down? Because even with a ban on ads, I don't know. I wouldn't put a lot of faith in people gambling less, to be honest.
1: Look, we've got research to show that it actually really does help. And banning inducements would really help. Mm. You know, the free money, the VIP, that really helps. The other really important thing in the Murphy inquiry was, number one recommendation, a national regulator. It's incredible to say, but in this nation with the greatest harm and losses, we have no national regulator of gambling. The national regulator is the Northern Territory Racing and Wagering Commission, made up of six part-time commissioners who haven't filed a report for 31 years. Goodness. Why the Northern Territory? Because the sports betting companies all registered there where they pay no tax. You know, we have let this get totally out of control. And sadly, the package introduced into federal parliament today does not address the number one recommendation, a national regulator.
0: Why wouldn't we ask these companies for tax, for goodness sake?
1: Because tribes in the Northern Territory was conned. Literally, they all set up there. They say the tsunami of gambling ads was authorised because they got a licence in the Northern Territory. The Northern Territory got a pittance of payment for the licences. They thought it was significant money for the Northern Territory. But you can't have the Northern Territory being the national regulator. You know, the Northern Territory is, you know, like a big local council.
0: Yeah.
1: It's not in a position to do the job. That's why everything is out of control.
0: Well, this is where reform needs to start, doesn't it? Start with that.
1: Absolutely. A national regulator, we pushed and pushed the Albanese government. The Murphy Report's number one recommendation. Murphy was the Labor person who lost her fight with cancer, and many of her colleagues know we need a national regulator. The answer is, why haven't we done it? Because the gambling industry in this country is so powerful. That's the answer.
0: Yeah. All right. We'll see where it ends up. Tim Costello, appreciate your time.
1: Thanks.
0: Thank you. Alliance for Gambling Reform Chief Advocate Tim Costello on the fact that Australians are the world's biggest gamblers. We've lost $36 billion to gambling in the 12 months to March this year. $36 billion. $36,000 million. An increase of $1.3 billion on the 12 months to March 2025. Unbelievable. Well, reform is needed. It absolutely is needed. I personally, I don't know. Tim Costello, very confident, obviously, cutting the ads. And I think he's right with the inducements, 100% on that. I don't know that cancelling ads will do anything, because if you're a committed gambler, you're going to keep gambling. But Louis tells me he hasn't gambled for 577 days. Good on you, Louis. That's an excellent record. Keep that up. More money in your pocket. Meantime, there's a report out today that says smokers spend $14,400 a year on buying cigarettes. Now, I don't know if that's legal cigarettes compared to under-the-counter cigs, illegal cigarettes, but 14 grand. Gosh, if you're a smoker, where do you find that money? Because I haven't got a spare 14 grand to take up the habit. $14,000. It's unbelievable. All righty, we'll take a break. It is right on a quarter to 10 on 5AA.
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0: Looking at the stock market, All Ords down by 45 points. ASX 200 also down 45 points. Dow Jones down 13. NASDAQ down 173 points. Oil, Brent crude, $71 a barrel. West Texas crude, $68 a barrel. You know, the price of oil has been coming down for the last 4 days daily. And yet in Adelaide and around the country, it's up 16 cents a litre. Because of the fuel excise. Thanks a lot. Gold is trading at $4,035 an ounce. That's up about 35 bucks. And the Aussie dollar buying 68.9 US cents. Jack asks, didn't Tim Costello predict the Murray River would be dry 10 years ago? He's not credible with his predictions. No, Jack, he didn't. That was Tim Flannery that you're thinking about. And I don't know if Flannery suggested the river would be dry either. He did suggest, from memory, that we wouldn't see rain again. You got that a little bit wrong, but not Tim Costello, Jack, so you've got your Tims muddled up. All right, let's talk about Karl Stefanovic, of all people, because it seems that his radio career has come to a halt as well as his TV career, in that ARN has cancelled his contract after his decades-long contract with Nine, and tenure of Today came to an end. Michael Burns is workplace relations lawyer at Swab and joins me now. Michael, good morning.
12: Good morning, Matthew.
0: So the outcome of this, contracts, what are they good for?
12: Well, what can happen, Matthew, is if you engage in conduct that is inconsistent with either the duties you need to perform as an employee or the services you're providing under a contract, then it can provide, and I'm speaking generally here, but it can provide a basis for the employer or the principal to terminate the contract. Mm. And it appears that's what might have happened here. Of course, there are also sometimes, Matthew, termination clauses that allow for termination, in effect, for no fault or no cause, provided you pay out the balance of the contract. So we don't have visibility here as to what occurred with Carl. We're speculating, and it's unclear as to whether Carl's contract was terminated for alleged serious misconduct or conduct that is inconsistent with the continuation of the agreement, or whether it was a more benign payout of the term of the contract, which I understood to be for the remainder of the year.
0: All right. So a lot of this would, in an employer's mind, have to do with how advertisers are feeling, because the revenue coming in is the key thing for a business like a media organisation. So they would have that in mind, I imagine.
12: Oh, I think they would, Matthew, and also their own brand reputation and standing. And so ARN might have been concerned that Carl's interview with Tommy Robinson, and in particular, I think there is a concern about not just the interview itself, but the promotional video around it, where Carl is palling around very chummy with Tommy Robinson, that might turn advertisers off. It might mean that Carl's own personal brand is something that is either not attractive to advertisers or positively puts them off in some way, or that it rubs off in a detrimental way on ARN's own brand. And, of course, companies these days, they're very concerned about their brand, their reputation. And they also have corporate values and corporate standards, and so are very, very careful to uphold those. Of course, there is a counter argument that they go too far in that and can end up censoring free speech and free expression.
0: Yeah. Tommy Robinson's an interesting character from an Australian perspective. He might have a role to play in England in being controversial and right-wing, etc., but I doubt many Australians would even know the name.
12: I think you're right, Matthew. It's an interesting point. Of course, Carl, as I understand it, was over in the UK interviewing controversial figures of interest there. Query to what extent people know of them or are that interested in them here. But I think the problem with Tommy Robinson is he's more than just controversial, more than just someone with hard line views. He's someone with a string of criminal convictions, unsavoury behaviour, some of which has been recent. It's not as if he did this decades ago and is now a reformed character. Mm. And so for that reason, many are of the view it overstepped the mark. There are a number of right-wing commentators, right-wing figures. Nigel Farage has got no time for Tommy Robinson.
0: Yep.
12: Boris Johnson. Andrew Bolt has been highly critical of Tommy Robinson and also critical of Carl for interviewing Tommy Robinson, giving him a platform. And one of the problems with what Carl did with Tommy Robinson, it wasn't a robust, challenging, probing interview, which Carl is certainly more than capable of, we know. It wasn't that. It was more a puff piece, interview full of Dorothy Dixes. Carl said very little and was more an unimpeded, unfettered platform for Robinson than him being actually challenged, which added to this perception that Carl was not only endorsing Tommy Robinson's views, and I say this as a perception, he wasn't necessarily seeking to do this, but not only endorsing his views, but Tommy Robinson as a person. And that is inconsistent with the brand values, it seems, of certainly ARN, Nine Network, and also potentially advertisers as well.
0: All right. Where does this leave Carl Sandel, Stefanovic now?
12: Carl Stefanovic.
0: Yeah. Because...
12: yeah, well, in the same place as Carl Sandel,
0: yeah.
12: I suggest, Matthew.
0: That's what I was thinking.
12: it seems, and, there are probably other media commentators that can opine on this with greater authority than I can, but it seems that Carl Stefanovic has gone from being the highest paid, highest profile presenter on Australian TV and a major figure in Australian media for decades to someone who at the moment is persona non grata and really needs to go out on his own, which indeed he has done successfully, very successfully with this podcast. But in terms of a mainstream media outlet, either on radio or TV, giving him a gig, it seems at the moment that he's persona non grata. Whether that's right or not is a matter, obviously, for interesting debate and discussion. But I think that appears to be the reality of it, with ARN cutting him loose from this radio show he was doing with Eddie McGuire.
0: All right. Sandilands, Carl Sandilands also in that boat to some extent as persona non grata. The two of them seem to be teaming up. There's reports of domain names being registered for Carl.
12: Indeed.
0: And Kyle and Kyle, yes. And Carl. And so maybe something's brewing there. Although, if it's a podcast, the thing with podcasts, I think you've got to stand out for people to watch. Maybe that would, but I don't know. But there's just so many of them.
12: Out. Yeah, no, absolutely. There are lots of them. There are a dime a dozen,
0: yeah,
12: aren't they, podcasts?
0: Totally.
12: Which is great for choice, but if you're trying to make a quid from it,
0: yeah,
12: it makes it very difficult to monetize these podcasts. Obviously, Carl and Kyle would be, at least initially, a very compelling combination and would attract a lot of interest. You've got enormous cut-through there. I would have thought, though, Matthew, the raw economics of it would make it very difficult. It would be hard enough for a podcast or subscription model to sustain one of them, in the manner into which they've become accustomed, their sort of income level, let alone both of them on the income levels that they're accustomed to. So the raw economics might mean it doesn't make sense, but it certainly would be a combination, I imagine, of interest to many people, at least initially. It may well be the novelty wears off, but at least initially, that's quite a combination.
0: Indeed. We'll see where it ends up, Michael. Thank you for your time.
12: Thanks, Matthew.
0: Michael Burns, who is a workplace relations lawyer at Swab. All right, we will take a break. News is on the way, 3 to 10 on 5AA. And when we come back, we'll have a look at the cost of living crisis affecting people's financial ability to keep their cars roadworthy. delaying essential repairs, brakes, tyres, servicing, all the rest of it. How many unsafe cars are on the roads, I wonder, at the moment because of cost of living pressures? We'll be back after the news and talking about that issue.
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23: Showers and 15 with the 10 o'clock news. 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
23: Trees have crashed into homes in the Adelaide Hills overnight with wind gusts topping 80 k's an hour at Strathalbyn. Tom Anderson from the Weather Bureau's told Matthew Pantelis we've also broken rainfall records.
25: We have now just surpassed the wettest two-day period for July ever. So we saw 19 millimetres up until 9 a.m. Yesterday morning, and then combined to 9 a.m. today, we've seen 33 millimetres, so 52 millimetres all up since basically midnight yesterday morning.
23: A car has slammed into a tree on Victor Harbour Road at Hindmarsh Valley this morning. Traffic diversions are in place. Major crash officers are investigating whether the bad weather was a factor. A man's been arrested after crashing into a house at Mount Gambier last night. Luckily, the occupant of the home, a 28-year-old man, wasn't badly hurt. But Senior Constable Kimberly Broad says the crash has caused major damage.
26: The driver and sole occupant of the car, he's a 42-year-old local man, was initially breath tested at the scene and returned a positive result. However, he refused to comply with any further directions for a breath analysis. So he's been arrested and charged with causing harm by dangerous driving, failed to comply with that breath analysis, speed dangerous, and also aggravated driving without due care.
23: A man is due to face court today, accused of trying to smuggle a dozen men into the country. A boat reportedly carrying asylum seekers arrived in far north Queensland on Tuesday. The 34-year-old was arrested in a supermarket car park after reports of suspicious activity. Another man was also spoken to and detained. For the first time, One Nation has overtaken Labor and the Coalition in Victoria. More from Stephanie Wachlewick.
1: Premier Jacinda Allen's approval rating has plummeted to a historic new low. The latest survey by the Australian Financial Review, Redbridge Accent Research, shows Labor and the Coalition neck and neck on a primary vote of 26%, while One Nation's primary vote has surged to 27%. The Premier's net...
23: ...and was also spoken to and detained. For the first time, One Nation has overtaken Labor and the Coalition in Victoria. More from Stephanie Wachlewick.
1: Premier Jacinda Allen's approval rating has plummeted to a historic new low. The latest

0: at the November election.
1: US President Donald Trump claims progress has been made in indirect talks with Iran as the two countries seek to move past last week's tit-for-tat strikes. Officials visited Qatar on Tuesday for technical discussions on the initial agreement, which set a 60-day negotiating period between Washington and Tehran. A Russian couple have gone to great heights to get engaged. They climbed up the spire at the very top of the Empire State Building in New York. Here's how a local TV reporter covered the spectacle.
2: This guy is getting down on a knee, perhaps proposing to this individual. If it's a proposal, it's an elaborate one, and I hope she said yes. At the top of the Empire State Building in the heart of Midtown Manhattan.
1: And Lethal Weapon actor Danny Glover has opened up after his diagnosis with Alzheimer's disease.
3: I'm sure as it advances, things are going to be different and changing.
1: To 5AA Sport.
4: The Everly Brothers and Roy Orbison in concert, starring the Robertson Brothers and Dean Bourne. Her Majesty's July 30.
1: Dean Solomon says he hasn't spoken to President Andrew Welsh about the vacant Essendon coaching job. James Hurd's confirmed he's been approached by the club and will be part of the process. The interim coach says Chief Executive Tim Roberts is happy for him to take his time and focus on the on-field.
5: I'm imagining it'll be in the next couple of weeks, but obviously it's a process in place now, so they've got to get moving. I don't think they're in a rush. They want to do it. They want to be really, really clear on what they want to focus on and what they want to attract and get into the club. So I'm sure I'll get the tap on the shoulder at some stage.
1: Well, Port Adelaide's training this morning ahead of Sunday's game against North Melbourne. The Crows are facing the Eagles in Perth tomorrow night. At the FIFA World Cup, Belgium is through after a 3-2 win over Senegal. The round of 32 is continuing with the US up against Bosnia and Herzegovina. It's currently nil all. And Nick Kyrgios has given the strongest indication yet he's ready to retire, conceding he's played his last game at Wimbledon. Novak Djokovic has defeated Greek Stefanos Tsitsipas in straight sets. Now checking 5AA traffic.
6: Heavy showers rolling through the city. Do wipe off 5 if you're heading anywhere. Watch out for a crash in Glenelg, Brighton Road southbound after Maxwell Terrace. Heavy delays are going back to the Anzac Highway. Reports of a crash in St. Peter's, Paynham Road inbound at Stephen Terrace. And in Plimpton Park, traffic lights are flashing yellow. Marion Road at Crossroad. 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Adelaide's most accurate traffic on 5AA.
1: To the weather, showers and 15 today, a shower or two tomorrow, also 15, a possible shower Saturday, 15, and cloudy on Sunday, 15. At the moment, 12 on 5AA, always Adelaide.
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8: Six past, almost 7 past 10 on 5AA. Ducked out to our little balcony here, looking to the east. The sun was shining through. It's gone now, but it looked a little bit better just in the last few minutes. Oh, apparently it's absolutely pouring.
9: Is it really?
8: Yeah, it is. It is too. Headlights are on. So that was a little bit of false hope. But anyway, it was quite okay for a few minutes. It's changed, and that's the nature of the day. We've had about half a mil in the city since 9 o'clock in the last hour, so that's going to go up again. There's a report out today from at least one repairer. I reckon he wouldn't be alone. Axle Co., Johnny Siciliano, saying in the media that he's noticing a lot of cars running around Adelaide. When they finally come in, it's cost of living pressures that have led to the drivers, the owners of the vehicles, putting off servicing them and essential work that needs to be done. We're talking tyres, brakes, mechanical repairs, all the rest to keep the car roadworthy. He's on the line. Johnny, good morning.
10: Good morning. How are you?
8: Yeah, all right, thank you. So what have you found?
10: Well, it's just the usual stuff. Like, apart from this morning, we've actually had two cancellations. I'll give one. The weather's really horrible right now. It's pretty unsafe, I'll be that. But probably the topic we've got to be talking about, because there is a constant daily, I'll give you

0: three out of four cars are hesitant on you know, they're doing the basic servicing, they're coming in for basic maintenance, but we're asking for, you know, tyres are bolt on the inside, suspension problems, brakes, and they're literally saying, how long do I have? And I'm like, well, a lot of these conversations, you were due 6 months ago for this, and it's been okay. But they're not actually putting money down or actually spending any money on safety at all.
1: Yeah.
0: They're really putting it off, or they'll just choose to cancel. They'll choose to go to a cheaper repairer, and it will end up back in my driveway anyway, because we are a specialist Euro service centre as well as a general mechanic. You know what I mean? So. A lot of the time the job gets subcontracted back to us and we're like, oh, we told this person 12 months ago this needed to be done, you know?
1: Tyres, we can all understand, right? You need good grippy tyres, especially in weather like this, and bald tyres, well, you're just going to slide if you have to hit the skids. But
0: if I can interrupt you there, there are so many brands. You don't need the high-end Pirellis or anything. Like, there are so many brands you can get at a decent rate. There's no excuse. You can buy tyres for less than $100 for your average passenger car if you wanted them. That is still, in Australia, the laws are pretty strict. You can't really buy a bad tyre, you know, from a cheaper wholesaler. You know what I mean?
1: Yeah. So no excuse on the tyres. But if you said to me your suspension needs doing, well, I don't really know what that means. I get suspension, how do I know what's bad?
0: The Territories, your average car's like the Ford Territories, your basic Commodore stuff. You've got ball joints. You've got, you know, control arms, the little front that actually keep the wheel alignment together. A lot of those conversations are, right, well, if you don't replace this, you're either going to go left or right. You'll either break off and hit a stoby pole or it'll hit oncoming traffic. That's the conversation. And the people just go, you know what, John, we're just going to leave the car off the road for now. We'll come back to it in 6 months. No, you're not. You're going to be driving it. Also, the problem is these cars get recircled back to Facebook Marketplace. So what happens is they'll go buy a new vehicle. The dealerships in somewhat are doing a good job on the resale right now. You know what I mean? There's electric car sales. There's a lot of stuff that is, you know, with the fuel crisis and everything's come on. Some dealerships are doing well with those type of sales, the cheaper vehicles. I know the trades are doing it hard, you know, the trade fleet sales at the moment. But regardless of that, a lot of these lemons are ending back up on Facebook Marketplace. And then we're seeing them back in the workshop saying, my daughter bought this, and it's a heap of, it's a lemon, you know? So we're trying to discourage that as well, you know, get the repairs done.
1: All right, that's the important thing.
0: There is so many options. I'm trying, even all my colleagues in this industry, there is so many different price options. Hunt around, get the best deal. We encourage that, but just don't, if you've got kids in the car, you shouldn't be compromising.
1: What does getting suspension fixed cost?
0: It could be anything from a couple hundred dollars to a couple grand. It depends on the vehicle.
1: And that's why people are putting it off, I guess, if it's up that upper end.
0: Well, we try to give a three-quote deal. We try to quote genuine, non-genuine, and then like a different aftermarket part and try to give you three ways of the price point so the customer's in control of that. And at least they can take that and then reference our quote to someone else. I don't, you know, as I said, we're busy in the sense of our community. We've got race engines. We do restoration. I don't, like, we do it as a value VAD and a lot of, you know, we do a lot of obligation stuff for the Italian Greek community. So I'm not here to make a money spinner. We're here to service the community. So I always encourage, go get quotes out there. But I'm just really worried about incoming traffic, the wet weather. There's a lot of stuff that could potentially cause fatality.
1: Yeah. Johnny, thank you for your time this morning.
0: Always a pleasure speaking to you, mate. Thank you.
1: Good on you. Johnny Siciliano from Axle Co. at Beverley. From the Motor Trade Association, Case Silesen is on the line. Case, good morning.
2: Good morning. Good to be with you.
1: I'm sure you're seeing this or reports of this right across the industry.
2: Yes, that's right. I mean, over the last 6 months, we'd been receiving anecdotal reports from our members that the workshop was slowing down, and we said enough is enough. We need to take the pulse on this, and that's what this survey is. It's the inaugural MTA service and repair pulse. It's about more than 100 repairers who have responded to us, and the demographics of that, that's more than 4,000 vehicles a week and more than 400 technicians that are employed in those businesses. And they've told us it's tough. It's nearly 60% of businesses experiencing a decrease or significant decrease in work. And because of that, it's flowing through. It's obviously been driven by cost of living. It is tough with interest rates and with fuel costs. But, you know, the concerning part is 31% of vehicles are coming into the workshop that are overdue for a service, and 1 in 10 have these roadworthiness issues, which are putting people at serious risk. These need to be addressed.
1: Okay, and this is the problem, though, isn't it? With cost of living being what it is, people are looking to save money where they can, and obviously if something is unaffordable, it gets put off. The bigger issue, I think, is, and somebody's made this point on the text line here, it's Lindsay. He says, I just had to pull up next to a young lady and tell her her front tyres were flat. Some car maintenance is just ignorant on behalf of the owner. On this issue, though, we're required to have our cars roadworthy. Where's the onus on the government to have the roads, the cars roadworthy? Roads around Adelaide are absolutely deplorable. So I think, you know, interstate, is it New South Wales where you've got to get a compliance check every couple of years?
2: South Australia is one of the last places in the whole country that does not have a vehicle inspection regime, you know, of any merit. In most places in Australia, you either need to have it checked annually at registration. Not the MTA's preferred model, that one. What we really want to see is that change of ownership, particularly to what John was just talking about, the Facebook area where we're seeing vehicles that have been written off, sold at auction and then flipped on Facebook within, you know, weeks. And the unsuspecting consumer are picking up these vehicles. You know, the delay and the flow-on effect from these delayed service and repairs will add up. And it's a false economy. If you think you're going to save a couple of dollars by pushing it out by 6 months or a year, you're going to pay for it down the road. And worst of all is if you put yourself in a situation, like John said, in this weather, it's not just about a car breaking down on the uptrack of the freeway and, you know, ruining your day. This is you stopping, you know, tens of metres further down the road because your tyres and brakes are not up to scratch.
1: Mm. What are some things that people are putting off? Is it a basic service or is it the more critical work like suspension and whatever else that, you know, things you can't really see and perhaps appreciate?
2: Look, it's both. So the main thing is that the servicing is delaying, and that's driving, of course, the 60% drop that we're seeing across the industry. But concerningly, it's that 30% of vehicles where, you know, there are, you know, underlying safety or roadworthiness flaws. So 69% of respondents are actively declining what's being recommended by the repairer. So those are the things like suspension, tyres, engine work and brakes. And, you know, while some of them might mean that you'll have a breakdown, others will mean that you'll have a crash into another vehicle. And, you know, like John said, it's not just about, you know, your vehicle and getting, you know, your car repaired. This is your children in the car. This is other motorists on the road and pedestrians. So, you know, we're asking and we're pleading to the public, you know, get your car in for a service now if it's due.
1: All right. Somebody on the text line saying the issue is trades charging over $120 an hour. It may cost a couple of hundred for a part, but when fitted, it's close to a grand. Ridiculous charging so much.
2: Look, I think, you know, to John's point, chop around. And, you know, the industry encourages that. They are here to do the best job that they can. And, you know, whether it is, you know, getting different options such as a secondhand part or an aftermarket part fitted onto your vehicle, there are many ways to work with it. And lots of options such as payment plans available. But again, you know, if you think you're saving money, that's the key message. If you think you're saving money by delaying a service and repair by 6 or 12 months, you're absolutely kidding yourself. You're going to pay for it down the road.
1: All right. Case, appreciate your time. Thank you.
2: Always a pleasure to be with you. Thank you.
1: Case Alesson from the Motor Trades Association, SANT. Well, it is a worry. If people are leaving important servicing to one side because of cost of living or whatever reason, it makes the roads more dangerous for everyone. Andrew says you have to ask if police are doing enough. Surely they'd be easily noticing bald tyres and whacking a defect notice on cars with obviously unroadworthy issues. There used to be signed traffic police cars back in the day that would focus on traffic matters. Well, I don't know that you need signed police cars. I don't remember that, to be honest. I think all police cars can do that job, can they? And even unmarked police cars, for that matter. Perhaps they should have cheaper service rates, says Jack. Scott says, I drove to Clare yesterday, about 40 kilometres further north. The roads are shocking, full of potholes. In the rain, hard to see them. Fix the roads. We'll need less maintenance. I drive a Triton, so it's not a big deal, but someone in a small car could have big issues. Yeah, I was talking about a pothole the other day on Beckman Terrace Avenue at Plimpton. Just a massive hole as you approach. You're in the southbound lane just before the tram crossing. I don't know if they fixed it yet. It was huge. Your car, your right side of your car will disappear in it if you hit it. Absolutely big pothole. How is that allowed to develop on a bitumen road like that? But there it was. Just the bitumen gone and a big hole and half your tyre would go in. Jared says, Pants, it's damn pissing down out here, quote unquote. It is. I can see out the window. And we've had 3 mils of rain in the last couple of minutes in Adelaide. So it is, Jared, to use your words, it's damn pissing down out here. Let me know, how's your rain gauge gone with 50-odd mils of rain over the last 36 or so hours? Has it filled up? What did you get in your suburb? Give us a call. Let us know. 8223-0000 is the number on the roads. Helen says, it's the roads again. I reckon I nearly broke an axle. If you can't afford routine maintenance, says Mark, you can't afford the car. Routine maintenance is cheap insurance. Helen's saying the roads all over Adelaide are shocking. That's why suspensions are affected. And Paul on water and rain, etc., says Waterfall Road, is that Waterfall Gully Road, has water flowing over the road in several places. Passable with care. Situation may worsen with more rain falling currently. All right, thank you for that. Let us know about the roads out there too. If any become too wet, impassable, whatever, you'll be the eyes and ears of Adelaide on 5AA 8223-0000 is the number.
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1: Past 10, a lot of people texting in on roads. Matthew, the government's spending billions on a road, says Greg. We could have another hospital and public housing to help thousands. I guess it's not as exciting. Helen says, Automasters Glenelg, excellent, affordable. They show you exactly what needs doing. I regularly have my car serviced there. It saves money as they are onto pending faults, if any. Waterfall Gully Road, Paul's confirmed. So if you're driving along there, then you'll certainly know all about that. 28 mils at Curro East last night, says Nick, and comes down very hard. Indeed. 60 mils in my rain gauge at Woodcroft since midnight Tuesday, says Karen. Not bad. 60 mils. Unreal. Roads again. I like this from Mark. He says, I'm a car guy. I was in the crash shops, but retired now. I have mechanical experience also. While walking my dog at shops or along the Esplanade, I pass hundreds of cars, astounded by the rundown condition of what I think is fairly modern cars, especially tyres. So many are bald. Totally illegal. Modern cars have large, flashy wheels with low-profile tyres just for style. People not able to pay $200 for a quality tyre. I drive an old 1990 car. It's awesome. I service it for just $45. Quality tyres are $59 each. Life is a choice, says Mark in Hallett Cove. Good on you, Mark. A few weeks ago on a Saturday morning, I was walking through the car park at the back of the Foodland at Norwood, which is an undercover car park. And there was a bloke in there, older chap. He had the car up on two front ramps, you know, the metal ramps you put down. He'd driven the car up on them in the car parking space within the car park. And so the car's on an angle, back wheels are on the ground, the front wheels are raised, and he was changing the oil. And I'm thinking, well, obviously the missus is inside shopping, and this guy thinking, well, I've got to go to Norwood. May as well do something useful. I'll change the oil while I'm in the car park. Good on you. And probably was doing the spark plugs as well and whatever else. But full marks, I thought. That's using your time wisely. Juliet Blakeview, good morning.
14: Good morning, Maddie. I hope you've got your floaties to float home today.
1: I know. It's absolutely hammering down outside.
14: I know. It hasn't stopped here at Blakeview all morning either. It's, it comes over really black and you think, oh, God, here it comes again. And then the sun comes out for like about 2 minutes and then that's gone and then you get another hit, so it's just really good to see all this rain.
1: Have you got a rain gauge?
14: No, I should get one.
1: You should.
14: Mind you, if I bought one, Matthew, I'd jinx this. It would probably never rain again. And speaking of that, do you remember back in 2007, how do you think Professor Tim Flannery would be feeling?
1: I know.
14: About now? Remember he said it was never going to rain again?
1: Never
14: going to
1: rain. It's getting too hot.
14: Yeah, it's too hot. The climate's just burning up and we're never going to get any rain. And I was thinking of that this morning. I thought, oh, God, I wonder where that guy is. He's probably dug himself a hole. And
1: he probably has. You know, you don't hear much of him these days, Tim Flannery.
14: No. You know, I can't recall the last time, other than people like me and you probably, would have even mentioned his name.
1: No.
14: So, I don't even know. Is he still alive?
1: Yeah.
14: I believe so. But you just don't ever hear from him. Nobody ever mentions him. It's like he's become irrelevant. You know, But to make a statement like that, and then when you have a rain band like this, or a rain bomb, as they call it, but I can't recall having so much rain in Adelaide for, oh, God, it's just, I mean, it's great because you look at the outback and they reckon that Lake Eyre is full as it's ever been.
1: Yep.
14: It's just, you know, overflowing basically.
1: Yeah, and a lot of rain up that way too.
14: Yep, and the outback's green.
1: Yes.
14: And, then there was those two guys from Victoria that were driving around up there by William Creek and everything, and they got bogged and they couldn't get out. And a millionaire businessman was staying there at William Creek, or evidently heard, and he flew his helicopter in and got the man.
1: Good on him.
14: How lucky were they?
1: I reckon, you know? Yeah.
14: So,
1: when did that happen? How long ago was that?
14: A couple of days ago.
1: Oh, really? Okay, missed that.
14: Yeah. It was on the news. I can't think of the millionaire's name. It's not one that we would be familiar with, like Dick Smith or Gina Reinhart, or any billionaire she is,
1: Yeah.
14: You know, anybody that we would be overly familiar with. But I'm sure if I had remembered his name and Googled it, I would have thought, oh, yeah, I know that guy.
1: Yeah.
14: But I was just fascinated that he was either staying there at William Creek, he was at the pub, or he must have been close by anyway.
1: Yeah, you're probably looking over Lake Eyre.
14: It could have been, yeah. And he heard that these two guys from Victoria had got bogged, and they had absolutely no chance of getting their car out because they were like, you know, it'd be forever because it was just so wet and mud. And I think they thought they were probably going to be stranded forever. And he heard coming over the radio or whatever, and this beautiful helicopter. You have to see it. Like, it was just absolutely spectacular. Flew his helicopter in and found a patch and rescued these two guys, and, yeah, that was it.
1: Beautiful. Good on you, Julie. Thanks for the story. Hadn't heard that, but there we are. Thank you. Jeff at Allgate, hi.
15: Yeah, good morning. Up at Allgate here. 60 millimetres last night and 45 yesterday, so our total's 105.
1: Amazing. That's wet, isn't it?
15: It's one of the wettest places in the hills here. I'm looking out my back lawn, and there's a stretch of water about 10 metres long. It's just lying there. I haven't had a chance to get away.
1: Wow. Where does it go? I mean, there's lots of creeks up there, obviously, and they'd be overflowing, wouldn't they?
15: Yeah, all the creeks on our side of the territory, they'll run down to Mount Bold Reservoir. So I dare say there'd be a lot of water running down to Mount Bold right at the moment. Yeah.
1: Sure. Good on you, Jeff. Thank you
15: all
1: for
15: ringing.
1: 105 mils. How about that? Sean has just sent me a photo from Brighton. Blue skies. It looks like you're looking north as well from that photo. I don't know why I think that, but maybe not. Anyway, whatever direction it's looking in. Blue skies, not a dark cloud. There's a few fluffy, light white. Looks like a summer's day, frankly, if you're in Brighton. Not so much here in the city. Looking towards the east and northeast, it is as grey as anything. And I reckon to the northeast particularly, the rain is maybe heading that way. Surely it's not coming this way, because it is very dark out there. Good luck with it in the next little while. Right on 10:30 on 5AA, let's check news headlines.
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16: Good morning, I'm Kendall Brettig. Adelaide surpassed the wettest two-day period for July ever with a combined 52 mils. Parents are pleading with the opposition and Greens not to delay a push to strengthen social media laws. A Russian couple's been arrested after climbing up the spire of the Empire State Building to get engaged. And at the World Cup, the US is 1-0 up against Bosnia and Herzegovina at halftime. Showers and 15, at the moment 13. More news at 11 o'clock on 5AA.
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0: It is that time of the week. We have our lawyers in, and you're welcome to call through 8223 0000 from Johnston Withers. We have Tim Downey here, of course, and he can take any question you like, but also senior lawyer in family law, wills, estates, all that sort of thing. Robin Nader is here too. Welcome to you both.
1: Welcome.
2: Thanks, Matt,
1: for having us.
0: Now, there's been a lot of decisions lately, Tim. Let's start with you. For the little guy in courts. Is that a fair call?
1: Yeah, it struck me just recently. We obviously go through cases as they come through the courts and tribunals as a law firm, and you've got to keep your finger on the pulse. And just recently, there's been a real trend towards looking after the little guy, which I thought it's worth going through, and it's also worth people considering their employment rights. We have an employment law section, and we act for people who have allegations that they've been unfairly treated. There was a case in the Tyser reported on this case yesterday, which was a young worker at a cafe chain who had been sacked after working for 17 days, which is not particularly long. He was on a $70,000 a year running the cafe or working the cafe, which he argued that was a full-time job. And in fact, there was apparently an employment contract that had been done or sent to him. And he starts work, and after 17 days, he gets sacked, right? And so he's taken the cafe chain to court and said, well, this is not fair. And the court said, hey, you had an employment contract. You signed it. You might not have sent it back. You're actually a full-time worker, and we're going to accept that, and we're going to give you a $3,000 fine to the cafe chain, and we'll give you $1,400 in back pay, right? Didn't get his job back, of course, because he would be in the he'd be in the period of where he can actually still be dismissed, even if he's in a full-time employment position. So there's a lot of law around unfair dismissal, but if people do feel that they've been unfairly dismissed, it's worth having a discussion with a lawyer about that. The laws are pretty straightforward. You can't really be sacked without a reason, to be frank. He would have been in technically a probation stage, so that's why he only got a small amount of money.
0: But
1: the key with the money was he just wasn't given any notice. All right, so even if you're sacked within your probation period, you've still got to get a minimum of a couple of weeks.
0: Okay,
1: so they just sacked him and gave him nothing. They mustn't have liked him very much,
0: because
1: generally I've lasted longer than 17 days. Actually, yeah, one job I had went for 17 years. They must have liked me. The next one is more interesting. This is a company, a wrecking company called You Pull It.
0: Just actually before you get on to Pull It,
1: I didn't pull it, but you pulled it.
0: Yeah, that's right. So we'll get on to them in a sec.
1: Yeah.
0: But that notice period, that can be in form of payment, can't it? So when you say they didn't give him any notice, they can say, well, here's 2 weeks' notice. We don't want you back tomorrow. Here's 2 weeks' pay in lieu.
1: That's exactly right. So you don't have to, as an employer, for anyone listening from the employer side, you don't have to have them come in.
0: Yeah,
1: you can just say, hey, it was fantastic knowing you.
0: Yeah.
1: Yes, but let's not see each other anymore.
0: Yeah.
1: Here's 2 weeks, you know, in lieu.
0: Yeah.
1: Off your pop. And that's really standard. I mean, it's kind of rare if the relationship is broken down and you dismiss someone, then do you say, oh, anyway, see you tomorrow.
0: Yeah.
1: For the
0: next
1: 2 weeks. You normally pay them out.
0: Yeah.
1: And that obligation is there even on probation.
0: Right.
1: You'll still have a minimum of a notice period. In most contracts, it's 4 weeks.
0: Yep.
1: And that works both ways. You can't just rock up one day and say to your employer, great knowing you, see you later, and nick off.
0: Yeah.
1: There's a service period you have to play out for.
0: Right.
1: So,
0: let's talk about You Pull It.
1: You Pull It is a different type of case where this goes to the actual rights of an employer within the workforce itself under the award. When there was a Mr. Shepherd, he argued that he was not permitted to take meal breaks on weekends and public holidays, and that under the award they're allowed at least a 30-minute lunch break. So Hugh Pullett argued, well, so what, we paid you. You worked through, and you can imagine these places, it's like, come on, let's get the job done. We're not going to, don't worry about a lunch break. We'll pay you, just work through. And so this happened for years and years and years. And of course, eventually, despite asking for a break, which never came, the relationship somewhat broke down, and he took the company to the South Australian Employment Tribunal to enforce his rights. Mm. Now, the tribunal, the judge on the tribunal must have found that this was a pretty significant breach, and the company was fined $25,000 to be paid as a penalty. So that to the applicant. So that's a pretty significant fine, $25,000, and a pretty clear message that paying for breaks is actually an entitlement. You can't, that allowing people to have a break is an entitlement. You can't just say, look, we'll give you some money in lieu. You've actually got to be able to say to the staff, okay, these are the hours, you've got to have a 1 hour break.
0: Yeah.
1: I suppose if a staff member said, look, I really don't mind, I'm really keen to work through, if they maybe acknowledged that and they got something in addition to just that half hour's pay, then potentially you could what's called contract out of it. But these things are there for a reason. These rights are there for a reason. And you can't, as a company, just ride roughshod and come up with your own laws as you go. So that's that one. The other one that's actually in the federal court at the moment, so this is the big boys' court, right, not the tribunal. Yep, this is actually federal, where the SDA union has taken Macca's on. Again, this is for rest breaks. But these rest breaks are just the little 10-minute rest breaks. But if you add up the 30,000 Macca's workers, it's a lot of workers in South Australia.
0: And most are kids, you know, teenagers.
1: Most are kids.
0: Yeah.
1: Oh, absolutely. Overwhelming number would be, 21 and under, I would have thought, of the 30,000.
0: Yep.
1: I mean, you could fill Adelaide Oval with them.
0: Yes.
1: If you add up all the little 10-minute breaks no one ever got, then obviously it comes to a lot of money. It's about a $250 million claim.
0: Wow.
1: So this is a different sort of claim. It's more of a, you know, it's more of a pecuniary claim, and people get the benefit of it.
0: How does it work? Because a lot of them are contractors, franchisees, that's the word.
1: Yeah, they're franchisees. Mm. So there's actually two matters that are going on. So the particular one in the federal court, as I understand it, is against a couple of franchisees.
0: Mm.
1: Now, that will have broader implications if that's found, if that makes sense. So I think that and the other argument is that I think McDonald's, a corporation, is also brought in, because maybe there's evidence that they're not encouraging their franchisees to do the right thing, or whatever the evidence might be.
0: Or training them to do the right thing.
1: Training them to do the right thing. So, again, that's one where various workers go and give evidence and say, yeah, I did a five-hour shift and I never did a break. I can't remember ever having a break. I think the owners argued, well, you had a sip of water as you wandered around, and, well, that's not adequate.
0: Yeah.
1: So, again, it's a situation where employers in the, cut and thrust of running a business just don't properly appreciate probably what their obligations are.
0: Would that have national implications? And not only for Macca's, but, KFC, Hungry Jack's, you name it?
1: Huge, huge implications. So there's 300,000 Macca's workers nationally.
0: Wow.
1: So there's a lot. So if you add up all of the 10-minute work breaks, they're huge.
0: And they've got to be paid back?
1: And in theory, they have to be paid back. So you've got some huge claims that have sort of been rumbling along for the better part of 5-6 years now, mm-hmm. which are claims against Woolworths, claims against Coles.
0: Yeah.
1: They've all got very broad implications. What the tricky bit is the awards, and I think employers don't necessarily fully understand what their obligations might be. But it's really some of the Woolworths and Coles ones, for example, are quite technical. So if you work above a certain latitude on the ladder, you get on the map.
0: Mm.
1: So if you're north of Townsville or whatever, then you've got to pay your workers an additional X dollars an hour for whatever reason. And then there's all these little, in this case, there's little rest breaks they've got to have. It's quite specific what their obligations are. And they only need to, if you think about it, you only need to get that wrong for a short period of time. Mm. When you're employing hundreds of thousands of people, that adds up.
0: Yeah.
1: Really, really quickly.
0: Yeah.
1: So, yeah, there's very broad implications. The main thing that, and I feel sorry for smaller, operators in a sense, but they've really got to either contract to someone that understands this stuff
0: yes.
1: and really get a handle on what their obligations are, make it really clear and follow them to the letter. I think, that's the thing.
0: Absolutely. All right. It's 14 to 11. Our lawyers are in. Tim Downey is here and Robert Nader as well from Webster Lawyers.
1: Johnston Withers Lawyers.
0: Johnston Withers Lawyers. Yes, close. Without looking at the script. That's what it is. Johnston Withers. And I'll read about Johnston Withers in just a sec. Whew, that was a close one. Well, maybe not. Maybe it's too late.
1: Defamation, no, that's fine.
0: Whatever else. 13 to 11 on 5AA. We'll take a break. You can call them, though, from Johnston Withers. 8223-0000.
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0: 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Tim Downey, generalised advice, and Robert Nadar as well with some expert advice on family law, wills, estates, etc. So if you've got any questions in that regard, make sure you ring in the next minute or two because we'll run out of time really quickly. 8223 0000. Tim, the role of the coroner has been in the news a couple of times in the last week with two separate cases that have made headlines.
1: Yeah, two really high media-covered type cases, high-profile cases, and it sort of brings back the purpose of the coroner and the role they play, which is a really, really important role in our system, which is really to reflect upon, you know, often and in fact always very tragic circumstances, and to have a close look at what went wrong, what could we as a society, if you like, what could government more specifically do to stop that ever happening again? The first case was the one last week that came down. It was the shocking case of Henry Sefferston, who took his own daughter's life by jumping off the Whispering Wall Reservoir Dam. It was a case that sort of, from the coroner's point of view, went to the failure of a number of government services. So when this sort of death is reported to the coroner, they look at it and go, well, really, what went wrong there? What could have happened? This was a father who was estranged from her, from his wife. He'd been in jail for, he'd had restraining orders from his wife. So he was to have no contact with her at all. He was incarcerated for periods of time as consequential on that. And then he gets out and then, you know, I think that day he somehow managed to get access again. And then the day he got access, he took the child and did this terrible, horrible thing. Mm. So quite rightly, the coroner looks at it and goes, well, hang on, what went wrong here? And the coroner, this was an inquest that starts in November 2024, and he only released his findings the other day, so it's going for nearly 2 years. So it's a very thorough review of all of the circumstances. And the coroner's report came out with a number of adverse findings, and that's what coroners do. They make adverse findings against government agencies, and then they make a number of recommendations. In this case, he had a number of adverse findings against SAPOL, Correctional Services, and Serco that run the jail.
0: Yeah.
1: One of the most pointed aspects of that was it appeared that this man had almost unfettered telephone access to his wife, to whom you know, he was in there for domestic violence. So it was something like, I can't remember the figure off the top of my head, but he rang her over 100 times.
0: Wow.
1: And of course, the content of those phone calls was to put pressure on her to drop the charges, right? And not surprisingly, eventually she did. Now, that, the coroner looked at that and thought, well, that's something that just has to be changed up. There needs to be far more rigor around that, because obviously you've got a very, very vulnerable person. He was a bit, he was a little bit critical of the evidence that Grant Stevens gave, the police commissioner, around the fact that she didn't have to take those telephone calls. And from the coroner's point of view, he felt that that was almost victim shaming, and that was really, unfair. There are other, ranges of things that he felt that SAPOL could have done that didn't do in the circumstances in terms of access. So all of that gets tabled, and then at the end of the day, the government has to turn around and really report back and say, well, look, we've done this, this, this, and this. We've gone to the police. We've changed this. We've changed, from correctional service point of view, domestic violence, they're no longer allowed to call, their victim, for example. So that's how the system works, and you would hopefully improves.
0: Can charges come out of coroner recommendations?
1: Yeah, they can, and often, well, not often, but yeah, quite often the coroner will make a recommendation to the DPP,
0: right,
1: and say that, in my view, there is a known person who ought to be investigated for this crime. Yeah. So that's not uncommon.
0: Right.
1: And in fact, that's quite often in unsolved cases, that's what the police are looking for. If you are a suspect, you don't have to give evidence, you don't have to give incriminating evidence, you don't have to appear on the basis that you might give evidence that would incriminate you. But there's quite a number of high profile cases where the police really look to the coroner and the coroner's powers to actually take evidence under oath, and yes, quite often out of it come prosecution.
0: We are just about out of time. And I understand, Tim, before you go, gee, this program's degenerated since I was last year. Apparently, you leave us with a joke. Is this necessary?
1: Contractually, I understand that I am obliged to do it, Matt. So I'm sorry to say. Look, I'll do this one's not so harsh against lawyers, so I'm trying to tone it down a bit.
0: Rightio.
1: So I will ask you, here we are. What's brown and looks really good on a lawyer?
0: Is it a suit?
1: It's a Doberman.
0: Excellent.
1: Thank you. Very good. It's not that hard.
0: No. Good on you. If you'd like more jokes or even legal advice from Tim Downey, you can find him at Johnston Withers Lawyers, and also Robin Nader, who hasn't said a word.
13: I've had an easy morning, Robin.
1: Yeah.
0: On family law issues as well, give them a call at Johnston Withers Lawyers, and you can find all the details, johnstonwithers.com.au. It is 2.5 minutes to 11 o'clock.
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20: Charles and 15 with the 11 o'clock news. Good morning, I'm Kendall Brettig.
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20: We've shattered rainfall records for July just 2 days in. Tom Anderson from the Weather Bureau says Adelaide surpassed its wettest two-day period for July ever with a combined 52 mils.
22: Previous to that, in terms of starting the month, we'd only had 32 millimetres in 1986 across the first 2 days. So we've smashed that by basically 20 millimetres.
20: The deluge has made its presence felt at the Piccadilly in North Adelaide. The lounge area succumbed to flooding yesterday with a damage bill upwards of $10,000. The cinema's Deanna Wallace says movies are still showing, but this will hurt their bottom line.
23: Film distributors take an extremely large portion of ticket sales. Then you've got maintenance and overheads that you need to take out of the remainder and wages. Where you rely on is your candy bar and your F&B experiences, so it is very frustrating to have that.
20: Parents say a delay to stronger social media laws doesn't make any sense because it's letting the tech giants off the hook. Labor's pushing to strengthen the powers of the eSafety Commissioner to prosecute platforms who breach the under-16s ban. The fine for tech companies would also double to $99 million. Emma Mason, who lost her daughter to online bullying, says the opposition should help pass the laws today, rather than launch an inquiry.
24: I'm just so confused because this is bipartisan law that, you know, was changing children's lives in Australia, and we now find that there's a deficit, we need to fix it, and now it's a political game. I'm so upset.
20: A group of people who tried to enter Australia illegally has now been removed. A boat reportedly carrying a dozen men arrived on the shores of a beach in far north Queensland on Tuesday. A 34-year-old man has now been arrested and charged. Another man has also been detained. Car services are falling by the wayside due to cost of living pressures. A survey by the Motor Trade Association finding 58% of SA service centres and repairers have seen a decrease in business. The MTA's Kay Sicilian has told Matthew Pantelis that poses a safety question.
25: It is tough with interest rate and with fuel costs, but you know the concerning part is 31% of vehicles are coming into the workshop that are overdue for a service, and 1 in 10 have these roadworthiness issues, which are putting people at serious risk. These need to be addressed.
20: One of Australia's oldest shoe retailers has called in voluntary administrators as it reassesses its future. After 134 years, Betts has announced it will close 20 of its remaining 35 locations as it transitions towards online sales only. Around 450 Australian men under 50 are expected to be diagnosed with prostate cancer this year. Men with a family history of the cancer are being urged to have regular screening. Mater Private Hospital's Sam Davies says for many, it's a silent disease.
26: The symptoms that men can get in terms of the...
20: It has announced it will close 20 of its remaining 35 locations as it transitions towards online sales only. Around 450 Australian men under 50 are expected to be diagnosed with prostate cancer this

0: Generally, they're quite late signs.
1: And Sony will stop releasing physical discs for PlayStation consoles from January 2028, citing a shift in how players access games. The tech firm says new video games will only be available on its online store past that date. The move's raising concerns about the future viability of specialist gaming retailers. Turning to 5AA Sport.
2: The Everly Brothers and Roy Orbison in concert, starring the Robertson Brothers and Dean Bourne, Her Majesty's July 30.
1: Essendon is narrowing in on its shortlist of coaching candidates, President Andrew Welsh contacting James Hird about the position. Bombers legend Matthew Lloyd says if interim coach Dean Solomon wants the job, he'll have to start winning.
3: Yes, but he'll need to sort of win some games. You know, Josh Fraser is making it hard for Carlton with what he's doing, having won six in a row. Sol is yet to have a win in his first four games. So, yeah, he'll need to win a few games, you'd think, in the run home to secure that position.
1: Tonight, Brisbane take on Geelong. At the World Cup, the US lead Bosnia and Herzegovina 1-0 after half-time. Belgium is through with a 3-2 win over Senegal, and England progress with a 2-1 win over the Democratic Republic of Congo. Now checking 5AA traffic.
4: Delays in the city in St Peter's due to a crash. Paynham Road inbound at Stephen Terrace. Delays going in both directions there. A twisted traffic light following an earlier crash in Campbelltown. Lower North East Road near Gorge Road. Plenty of people taking it very slow through the intersection and rightly slow. Traffic lights are flashing yellow in Plimpton Park, Marion Road across road, and watch out for ongoing roadworks in Gillis Plains. North East Road near Tasman Avenue. 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Adelaide's most accurate traffic on 5AA.
1: To the weather, showers and 15 today, a shower or two tomorrow, also 15, a possible shower Saturday, 15, and cloudy on Sunday, also 15. At the moment, 11 on 5AA, always Adelaide.
5: 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Welcome to On The Road with Ned McHenry, thanks to Travel Auctions.
6: And here he is, Ned McHenry. Good morning to you.
7: Matty Pantelis, you beautiful man. Great to be with you. Love this segment with Graham, but it's nice to have a fresh face.
6: Here we are. Well, it's not that fresh, let me tell you.
7: It's very fresh. Come on.
6: Where are we off to?
7: We are off to Morgan, the beautiful Riverland. So, as we know, like, there's so much to like in South Australia, right? And people have specific regions that they enjoy. They might have a holiday home, if they're lucky enough, or a certain caravan park that they like to enjoy. But the whole nature of this segment is celebrating and maybe bringing to light some different areas that people either haven't ever visited or might have visited, you know, a long time ago and want to go again. So Morgan is our little hotspot today, but focusing on that whole kind of river area today.
6: It's right on the river, isn't it? Is it the Riverland? I mean, I've always thought of the Riverland as being Barmera, Berry, Renmark, and you know, a little bit around that, obviously. Is Morgan part of the Riverland?
7: Great question. That's a question for someone a lot more intelligent than me. I suppose it is. It's on the Murray,
6: well,
7: isn't it?
6: Well, it's on the Murray. Absolutely.
7: Obviously, north of Blanchetown, you're kind of northwest of Wakeree there. Yeah. So you're more isolated at Morgan.
6: Yeah.
7: And I think that's part of the appeal for those that enjoy it. There'd only have to be a couple hundred permanent residents, I think,
6: in
7: Morgan. Very quiet. But in summer, it's just a great spot to go and, you know, become isolated, get away from the city, enjoy some time off your phone or off devices. So lots to like. And we encourage calls, 822-3000. We've got a $100 travel auctions voucher.
6: Yep.
7: If anyone's got a memory on the river, it doesn't have to necessarily be Morgan, but what do you love about it? Yeah.
6: It's been ages since I've been to, decades, I've got to say, since I've been to Morgan. We used to go camping there with scouts as a kid. I was about 10. So I'm talking the 70s, and that's how long it's been since I've been to Morgan. But it was a great spot and really enjoyed the, you know, we'd go a little bit out on the river, camp on the river and put a boat out the next day sort of thing. It was great fun.
7: Can I slightly digress and double click on that experience?
6: Yeah.
7: Do you think kids these days, and I'm really not that far away from being a kid, let's be honest, but do you think kids these days need an experience like that more than what they currently have?
6: I think experiences like that are useful. You know, they're character building, they create memories. So it doesn't matter what it is really, whether it's that or, you know, you go to a different part of the state and have a holiday with family or a group like a scouting group or a school camp or whatever. It's great for your character growing up.
7: But if you're not lucky enough to go on holidays with your parents,

0: for whatever reason, or your parents might not be that way inclined to offer something a little more outdoorsy and face some adversity in that sense. Do you think school programs and perhaps the state government should introduce something like that for kids at a certain age or not?
1: Yeah, don't... Oh, you mean outside of school or...
0: I'm talking as part of the school curriculum. I know a lot of schools do it,
1: That's what I'm thinking, yeah.
0: Yeah, but it's often the flashy kind of private schools that seem to have those year 10 experiences. But something like Scouts, that's something that you've got to go and sign up and do, isn't it?
1: Yeah, it is. Absolutely. Yeah.
0: So something as part of the curriculum to go out and get some of those tools.
1: Wouldn't hurt, would it? Be a great thing for kids to go through that sort of experience.
0: Yeah. Did anyone do that, I wonder? 8223 00 00. Do you think it's important? Do you think it's something that could be introduced? But it all kind of blends into the experiences and the lifestyle we're talking about at areas like Morgan. So for the river, for you, what would be of appeal? If you were going to go to the river, what would you imagine that kind of looking like?
1: Oh, look, you'd have to have a boat. Like, you'd want to go out on a boat on the river. A bit of fishing, obviously.
0: Yep.
1: And a nice safe area to swim in, especially if there's kids.
0: Yep.
1: Then, you know, job done.
0: Yeah.
1: Barbecue.
0: Barbecues. Well said.
1: Yeah.
0: I think some of the history, too, along the river is pretty extraordinary. Yeah, like the old paddle steamers and learning about the different ports. Like, amazing to think at one stage, those... And I'll call them sleepy, very respectfully, but sleepy towns like Morgan and Wakery and others, you know, they were once industrial hubs.
1: Yes. Morgan was huge in terms of paddle boats and trains when eventually the train got there to offloading and loading on, you know, wool and wheat and everything else. Huge.
0: Yeah, huge. Imagine the days where they were carrying wheat or whatever it was across those paddle steamers and, you know, coming back and forth. It's sensational.
1: Would have been hundreds employed, hundreds to do all of that.
0: Amazing.
1: Yeah.
0: Yeah. No, I love the river. Love going up there. Just feel myself relax every time. I'm sure our listeners do too. If you've got any memories, as I said, would love to hear them. But I like to do something a little bit fun as part of this segment, Maddie. Yep. So kind of do a top five on something based on the town.
1: Yeah.
0: So, you know, with love too, the old paddle steamers and the old industrial areas there with freight, I thought I'd do my top five favourite ways to cross a body of water.
1: Okay.
0: So a bit of fun.
1: Right.
0: So number five, I've got the kayak passenger.
1: Okay.
0: Important to note, not the one doing all the hard work on the oars.
1: Yeah.
0: The kayak passenger.
1: So you're in the front as well.
0: In the front or back. Whatever.
1: Well, I guess.
0: Whatever works. That's probably a weight distribution issue.
1: Maybe.
0: But kayak passenger, I think that is fun. You get all the privileges, all the fun of a kayak, but you don't have to do the hard work. Number four, survival backstroke. Now, that is the most enjoyable stroke to do. Folks, if you don't know what that is, it's the stroke that exerts the least amount of energy.
1: Right.
0: It's what you're instructed to do if you fall overboard. But you lie on your back, and it's essentially breaststroke, but on your back. And you just slowly paddle yourself back. You look at the sky. Oh, my goodness. If meditation or relaxation was in a jar, you know, you could unscrew the jar and survival backstroke would just exert out like a gas.
1: You don't need a current, though, do you? If you got a current, you're in trouble doing that.
0: In real trouble. So survival backstroke at your own risk, team.
1: Yep.
0: Number three, had to put it in there, and it's probably stiff to be three, but a fishing boat.
1: Yeah.
0: Make sure you've got your rods, your eskies.
1: Yep.
0: That's my third favourite way to cross a body of water on a fishing boat. Number two, I've had to include it as a part of our kind of Morgan special, the Murray River Ferry or a paddle steamer.
1: Okay.
0: That's fun. Yeah. It's history. It's iconic.
1: Totally.
0: Beautiful old beast. And number one, and could be controversial.
1: Yeah.
0: Floating on an inflatable swan or a lilo.
1: Why not?
0: Again, currents pose a bit of a risk.
1: Yeah.
0: And let's talk about some weight management issues. Might be for some, not for others. That's okay. But I do think an inflatable lilo or something, again, relaxation at its best, Maddie.
1: Do you remember the lady off Aldinga that was on an inflatable something, swan or whatever? And she ended up miles out.
0: Halfway across the Gulf.
1: Yeah, had to be rescued.
0: I know. Those stories in summer are terrible, aren't they?
1: Absolutely. Let's talk Morgan. We've got Kevin Myers on the line. He is a Mid-Murray councillor and obviously knows the area very well. Hello, Kevin.
2: Hello. Pleased to be here.
1: Now, Morgan, tell us a little bit about it.
2: Well, firstly, I just want to say you can achieve all five of those goals in Morgan.
0: Are you a Lilo man, Kevin?
2: Not quite, but I can tell you on the Adelaide Cup weekend, if you go to Blanchetown, they actually do a very big event where they all float down the river on inflatable. One to keep in mind.
0: Yeah, brilliant. But chatting specifically Morgan, but that whole kind of area as well, Kevin, what are some of the things that potentially our listeners might not know about it, that some hidden gems, some things that you really love?
2: Oh, well, After spending 15 years restoring a paddle steamer with a group of volunteers, I've got to say the PS Canale is on top of my list. And we do cruise once a month, like the last weekend of the month. People can come to Morgan and buy a ticket and enjoy the river.
0: Yeah, brilliant. And do you find the area, what are the times of real kind of tourism-y attention, Kevin? Like, obviously, we've got the Mighty River Run, which is fantastic. People obviously holiday there across summer, but it's probably a good spot to get a fire cranking and a couple of Scotch fillets on the barbecue in winter as well.
2: Oh, definitely. And a great place to do that is the Morgan Caravan Park. But we actually get we've actually got really two seasons up here, like winter time. You know, we have all the houseboats and the grey nomads sort of take over. Come summertime, the place comes alive with wake boats and people skiing, jet skis, you know, and they all spend money in the town. It's really great.
0: Yeah, fantastic. Great work, Kevin. Love Morgan. Love getting up there and love encouraging our listeners to do the same. So if we see you up there on the paddle steam, we'll give you a big wave and a g'day.
2: Oh, definitely.
1: Hey, Kevin, I've seen old photos of Morgan. The pier along there, or the jetty, I'm not sure what it's called, the wharf was absolutely huge.
2: Wharf.
1: Yeah, it was huge back in the day, wasn't it?
2: Yeah, the bit that's left that, you know, needs desperate money to repair it, but that was built in 1913 and that's only one third of the size of the original. It was massive in its day, and because Morgan was actually one of the biggest inland ports in Australia during its peak time.
1: Yeah, which was around then with the paddle steamers and the train coming to town, what, in the 80s, yeah. I imagine, 1880s or so.
2: Yeah, definitely. Yeah.
1: All right. Good on you, Kevin. Thank you.
2: No worries.
1: Kevin Myers, who is a Mid-Murray councillor, chatting about Morgan there. Ned, we better take a break. We've got callers as well. Peter and John, hold on there. We'll get to you and we'll be back right after these words.
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1: You're listening to On The Road with Ned McHenry, thanks to Travel Auctions. And Ned, we've got Peter on the line from Yankalilla. G'day, Peter.
12: G'day, Matt and Ned. I was up at the Riverland about a month ago, and it was we actually stayed at Barmera, which I think is a central point. You talked about Morgan before. Well, that's sort of on the western end of the Riverland, you might say.
0: Yep.
12: But when you head up the Sturt Highway, the first Riverland town you'd really hit would be, once you cross the river at Blanchetown, would be Wakaree. Well, Morgan's above that, sort of northwest, and it's not that far. It's about 30K. And that's worth looking at. It's got a lovely little bakery and a little second-hand shop there. But then... what we found was we stayed at the Barmera Discovery Park, which is beautiful. It was sunny. It was raining in Adelaide, but it was sunny up there.
1: It's always sunny in the Riverland.
12: Oh, yeah. You have some really better days in the wintertime.
1: Mm.
12: And that's huge, the Discovery Park. They've got over 100 cabins there, and they're all fairly new. It's a great place for kids. They've got all the water stuff, and kids were even using them when we were there.
1: You're the ambassador for Discovery Parks, Peter.
12: Discovery Park at Barmera. It's right on Lake Bonnie.
1: Yeah.
0: Peter, so did you end up going to Morgan? Sorry, Peter, to interrupt you. Did you go to Morgan at all?
12: Yes.
0: Did you check out that little museum in that old kind of stone building? I think it's an old railway building or something. They've got all the history of the town in there.
12: I didn't. We didn't check that out. We just had a brief stop at Morgan.
0: Yeah.
12: But I'll tell you what's really worth checking out, and that was the Overland Corner Hotel, which is, if you go from Morgan, you head back towards Barmera, and the Overland Corner Hotel is probably 20K from Barmera, and it's the oldest hotel in Australia, and it's just so interesting to look at inside. It's old style, all the old stuff, and they serve the biggest schnitzels.
1: That's worth going to.
0: Well endorsed.
12: they are so big that they don't even serve them on a plate. They serve them on a platter.
1: Wow.
12: Oh, incredible. I've never seen anything like them, well, and I'm they're renowned for it. Oh, and it's top quality stuff. Very well cooked, the whole bit.
0: That's brilliant, mate. Well and truly in the running for our $100 Travel Auctions voucher.
1: Yeah.
0: Any call goes in the running today, Matty. That's brilliant. Great reflection on the Riverland.
1: Yeah, I love it. Good on you, Pete. Well, you obviously did enjoy the trip up there. Good on you. John at Somerton Park. Hi, John.
13: Hi, Matt. Ned, I'm outside, and last month we've got two 20 frogmouth birds that come and stay now. Camilla tree every day.
1: Mm.
13: No, they're like owls.
0: Yeah, yeah.
13: They're just, where in the hell are they coming from? they're looking at me. Anyway.
1: Take a photo.
13: You get them up at Hartley?
0: No, there's not much going on out there at Hartley. as you would know pretty well, John, it's a bit of a deserty oasis out at Hartley. There's not much life apart from sheep.
13: Anyway, I was going to say, did you take the footy out of there? No, you don't. And so you were talking about outdoor activities. When we grew up, we were in the cadets at school, and we used to go up to El Alamein and shoot to 303s and, you know, run through the woods and stuff. Reflecting back on it, was quite interesting. I think one year we were shooting Bren guns.
0: Oh, right.
13: You know, the 14, 15-year-old boys, it's pretty exciting. Then we we got a bit older, we ended up down the Coorong riding trail bikes through the on 90 Mile Beach. I don't think it was all that legal, but, you know, there's no phones, no TV. It's just outdoor activity is just brilliant.
0: It is. And it's character shaping at that age.
13: Yeah,
0: I know
13: I suppose
0: now
13: it is,
0: safety, John, isn't there? And we've got to be careful. There's accidents that happen every day that are awful. But I still think there's a time and place for getting yourself muddy, mucking around like that, you know, causing a bit of mischief. I think it's great.
13: You remember the song Matt by The Who? We want to play cricket on the green? Matt?
1: No.
13: Ride my bike across the stream, cut myself and see my blood. I want to come home all covered in mud.
1: Oh, yeah.
13: I'm a boy.
1: Yeah,
13: I'm a boy. I'm a boy, but my ma won't admit it.
1: Yeah, that's it. Good on you, John. Thanks for the call, mate. Caesar at North Adelaide. Hello.
9: G'day, guys. Hey, I used to go to Morgan every school holidays as a kid because my grandpa used to run the ferry up there.
0: All right.
9: And I remember as a kid, we used to go there at night time and sit on the ferry and we used to sit at the front and watch it hook on the latch. And you'd open the gate up and let the cars come off and then let the new ones come on. And we spent years going around the caravan park, that a big like tract in the middle where you ride your bike. And we actually owned the house on top of the hill with the old jail.
0: Yeah.
9: With the old cells out the back.
0: What's something people wouldn't know about Morgan, Caesar, given you've got such extensive experience there?
9: Both hotels face each other in the same street.
0: Oh, there you go. Yeah, that's a good little fun fact.
9: And the hill that goes up to the top was the, as a kid, it was the steepest hill we'd ever ride our bikes down.
0: Yeah. What's the name of the
9: bakery?
0: What's the name of the lookout there? Is it Billy Goat or something, or Goat Lookout or something like that?
9: I'm not too sure. I'm actually up there next week, so I'll
1: check it out. Did you get put in the cells if you were naughty?
9: We used to play in them as a kid when we were going up there for holidays with sort of big concrete cells out the back. There's a, I think my cousin still got it, actually, yeah.
0: Mm. Well, that's great, Caesar. No, good memories.
9: Interesting little play.
1: Excellent. Good on you, Caesar. Thanks for the call, mate. Have a good day. All right. It is 25 past 11 on 5AA. This is On the Road with Ned McHenry, thanks to Travel Auctions. I've got to get in the car and take a drive up there.
0: Yeah.
1: I reckon. As I said, 50 years.
0: Let's do a road trip.
1: Yeah, let's do it. And stop at the Overland Hotel for one of those schnitties.
0: Yeah, if we have enough room after going to the bakery before.
1: That's right. Oh, it's going to be good. Okay. On the Road with Ned McHenry, we are talking Morgan, which is a lovely spot. My memories of it are great, down on the river there and camping and all the rest of it. But if you've been, well, we've still got a couple of minutes. Jump on the blower and tell us your story about Morgan. Love to hear from you this morning on 8223 0000. Or as part of this, I mean, top five things to do around Morgan. You had your ways of crossing, but cruising the Murray River, I mean, on the bucket list, jumping on a houseboat. I've got to do that at some stage.
0: Have you not done it?
1: Never done a houseboat.
0: Pretty unique holiday, isn't it?
1: Yeah.
0: Good way to get away with family.
1: Yeah. And you know, stock up the fridge and everything else and not step offshore for a week would be great. The historic port precinct that the councillor told us about, Kevin Myers there, and the big wharf, what's left of it, and obviously needs some renovations. Fishing from the deck of a houseboat, that would be good. The wildlife along the riverbanks and the breathtaking sunsets as well that you'd be able to see.
0: Great sunsets.
1: There.
0: And I think it's unique at the moment, just with how much rain they have had, Matty, because that area for the last kind of 3 years before this year, it's been really dry.
1: Yep.
0: A lot of the farmers haven't got crops up. It's been tough, but they've had a cracking year in terms of rainfall. So a nice time to see the country.
1: Indeed. Debbie, somewhere really loud. Hello, Debbie.
14: Hi, Matthew. When we were young, our next door neighbours actually, so I was about eight, maybe younger, they owned the shack. When you went across on the ferry away from Morgan, they owned the first shack on the right.
0: Yep.
14: And it was there during the floods of, what, 60-something when they had all the floods?
1: 56, yeah.
14: Yep, big shack on stilts. So back then they were all on stilts. They didn't have underneath. They taught us to ski behind a tinny, a little outboard, and we've even got Super 8 videos that I put onto a USB of it. It's the funniest stuff you've ever seen. And then prior to that, when we were a bit younger, we lived on a cattle farm, a cattle station called Riversley Station, that is between Morgan and Wakeree on this side. And probably once every couple of weeks, we would go to Adelaide with my mum and we would stop in Morgan. And I swear that bakery had kitchener buns bigger than my own head. and it took me nearly all the way to Adelaide to eat it.
1: All right. Outstanding. Good on you, Debbie.
14: Day with
15: days.
1: Yeah, excellent. Great memories. Thank you. Debbie at South Plimpton there. All right. Who's getting the $100 voucher, Ned?
0: Oh, you're going to make me do this, are you?
1: Yeah, it's your segment.
0: Oh, Debbie was fantastic.
1: Yeah.
0: I did like, as well, was it Peter from Yankalilla?
1: Yep.
0: I think it was. But just with a bit of fun, it's got to be, it's either Caesar. I'm stalling here, or John from Somerton Park. What about John from Somerton Park?
1: He told us about the Overland Corner, didn't he?
0: Yep.
1: Yeah,
0: Johnny
1: well,
0: from Somerton Park.
1: They got me in. Good on you, John. Well done. We'll be in touch, John at Somerton Park. Thank you, everybody, for your calls. You've been listening to On the Road with Ned McHenry. Thanks to Travel Auctions. 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
1: Well, I love talking about fruit and veg, and always a thrill to have Penny Reedy in the studio, Marketing Communications Manager for the SA Produce Market, Campaign Manager for Pick a Local, Pick SA. And Penny, good morning to you. What is around at this time of year?
23: There's lots going around at the moment. About what's in season, I saw an interesting article this week, some research from Fresh Logic talking about online grocery shopping and how it's growing in around Australia, around the world, as we know. But interesting fact that consumers continue to prefer to pick their own fresh produce. Now, I don't know about you, but I also do a lot of, I love a bit of click and collect, a bit of home delivery and stuff like that. But the fresh produce, is that something that you like to pick yourself?
1: Totally.
23: Absolutely. It's interesting, isn't it? isn't it? So, you know, we bananas, for example, some people want them green, some people like them overripe. Yeah. There's no one fits all for bananas. Avocados, are you going to eat them tonight? And there's nothing worse than doing a click and collect and it comes and they give you a hard avocado.
1: Yeah, you can't
23: and then
1: use.
23: You can't make your guacamole for dinner, right?
1: And the thing with avocado is it's not yet, not yet, not yet. Now, too late, too late, too late.
23: Oh, well, the trick for that is I always buy my avocados really hard and green, and I put them in the bowl with my bananas. And as soon as they're at a ripeness that I like, I put them in the fridge.
1: Oh.
23: So once you put them in the fridge, they'll hold.
1: Right.
23: So that's what you're doing.
1: That's
23: wrong.
1: A good tip.
23: Absolutely.
1: Yeah.
23: So the advantage of kind of having your local fruit and veg store is, you know, not only can you go there, smell it, see it, pick what you want, but you also get the advice as well. So you can't kind of tell a bot, you know, tell me what's in season and what's tasting good, right?
1: Yeah, that's right.
23: It was a really interesting article that I found, you know, it kind of talks about why we still have our local fruit and veg store. It's more about an experience than just a transaction.
1: Yeah.
23: And we have amazing local fruit and veg stores here in South Australia. And in fact, just last week, we announced our top three in South Australia. We ran a Retailer of the Year award.
1: Yeah.
23: And we had Adelaide Fresh at Morpheus Vale came in at number one.
1: Okay.
23: Chanelas at Prospect came in at number two, and Harndorf Fruit and Veg came in at number three. So there are beautiful shops all over South Australia, but those three in particular, a bit of a shout out to them. So yeah, definitely you wouldn't want to, it's such an experience when you go in there, and I just thought I'd remind people about that as well.
1: Is the Harndorf one the one opposite the caravan park before you actually get to the main street?
23: You come in, it's just on the left.
1: Yeah.
23: And it's beautiful. They have, you know, butchers in there and bakers in there now as well. And that's the thing with your fruit and veg shop. It's not just fruit and veg, and particularly the ones that have won in that top three. They are so much more than just fruit and veg these days. They have amazing grocery, butchers, bakers, and you know, they have a really great variety as well. It's one thing I always say about when you go in there, like, you know, you go in for a tomato and there's about six different varieties of tomatoes. And if you don't know which one is, you know, are you doing salads? Are you cooking with them? Whatever, you know, you've got the retailer there that knows the produce and is at the markets every morning doing exactly what we do, looking for good produce, seeing what's in season, smelling it, touching it, making sure that it's a good quality that they want for their stores.
1: I like doing that with cans of beans even, I've got to say, not just the fruit and veg. You've got to go to the supermarket and see what else there is that you don't even think about when you're going through a list.
23: Well, that's what they get you though, right?
1: Yeah,
23: so if you need to stick to a budget,
1: it's online.
23: Not a good idea to do that. Do it online. Absolutely.
1: All right. In season at the moment. Mandy's?
23: Yes, absolutely. South Australian citrus season. The Riverland is like bustling trucks down constantly at the moment. It's interesting. A mandarin is not just a mandarin. And many people might not know this. We go through a number of different varieties of mandarins during the season. Yeah. So we've had daisies and we've got imperials at the moment. Now, my favorite mandarin of the season, it's got a bit of a weird name, but it's called a decapon.
1: Okay.
23: If you know a decapon, you know a decapon. It's an oversized mandarin. It's seedless and it's got a little knot on the top. So it does look quite like an orange. People will think it's an orange. There are some club varieties that they brand it the sumo mandarin because it looks like a little sumo man with a knot on the top and a big round body. But these are beautiful, beautiful mandarins and they're like a whole meal because they're really quite large. They're probably three times the size of a normal mandarin.
1: So they are orange size.
23: Yeah, they're oversized orange sizes. So they've got quite a thick skin to them as well, seedless, but they're like quite hearty.
1: Yeah.
23: So it's not just a little snack on a go. It's almost half your lunch can be a decapon mandarin. So if you're looking, the growers from the Riverland always keep some aside for me for the Royal Adelaide show. And
1: when I'm
23: like, have you got some really good decapons for me? But I did see them in the markets this week. So if you're after them, look out in your local fruit and veg store because they will be around at the moment. And also on the citrus, the marsh grapefruit is around. So this is the white grapefruits, the ruby reds, which are very popular, will be coming in the next couple of weeks. But a fun fact for you, if you're growing grapefruits yourself, or, you know, if you want to rely on your grocer, that's fine. The longer that they leave them on the tree, the sweeter they actually get.
1: Is that right?
23: Yeah. So, I mean, I don't normally associate associate sweetness with grapefruit.
1: Yeah.
23: But apparently if they do stay on there a little bit longer, they are going to get sweeter. And I think they're a bit of an underrated winter star. They're absolutely packed full of vitamin C. You can have them on their own with your breakfast. You can put them in salads. You can grill them or, you know, fry them up, have them with a bit of ice cream or something. So, yeah, it's not something that we put into the basket every week with the apples and bananas.
1: We had, growing up, a magnificent grapefruit tree in the backyard.
23: Oh.
1: And it just, every winter, produced so many grapefruits, like dozens, you know. And I, as a kid, I couldn't eat them.
23: Oh,
1: they were just so bitter.
23: Yeah.
1: But by the time I got to my teens, 20s, late teens, fine. A little bit of sugar, if necessary, sprinkled on top. They were magnificent.
23: Yeah.
1: Really juicy and just... A little tart, but
23: your
1: tastes change, don't they?
23: They do. They certainly do. But they're very good for your immunity, and now's the time that we have them. I thought I'd also talk about bananas during winter as well. We don't grow them here in South Australia. We do bring them down from Queensland and we ripen them here before we sell them. But well, you may notice that during winter, bananas get a bit of a dull skin to them. So if you're out in your fruit and veg shop and you think, oh, why are the bananas not looking so great? It's nothing to do with the quality. The quality is still absolutely fabulous once you open it up, but you will find that their skin is a little bit dull, and that's purely just because of the winter and they're not getting the sunshine.
1: Yeah, right.
23: So don't stop buying bananas and don't be put off by their winter dullness.
1: Okay, that's good to know. What about the veg? What's on the veg side?
23: I found in the market last week the red Brussels sprouts have started. So
1: they any better than green?
23: Well, they are a little bit different taste. They're slightly sweeter, a little bit of a nuttier flavour.
1: Yeah.
23: And so if you roast them with the key to a good Brussels sprout, roast them with olive oil, a little bit of honey and some parmesan, you'll cover up the taste for the fussiest eaters. So it's all about disguising them. No, look, Brussels sprouts are great. There's the green ones are out, the red ones are out, and kalettes are available at the moment, which is a hybrid between the Brussels sprout and the kale as well.
1: Okay. Parsley, curly parsley,
23: yeah,
1: especially.
23: I saw some social media from one of our growers out at Gawler River, Thorndon Park Produce, and they had some curly parsley, and I thought I'd give it a bit of a shout out. It's one of those humble herbs that deserves a little bit of attention. It probably gets bypassed a lot. Interesting thing about parsley, quite often we think about parsley as just like a bit of garnish that the restaurants use, and we probably don't put it into our basket. But it is actually very good just to add into your soups or your pastas, or add it in with your roast vegetables as well. So it's grown here in South Australia. Why not pick some up and support our local growers and try something a little bit different?
1: Yeah, all right. And look, if you can get red Brussels sprouts, you can get gold beetroots, apparently.
23: Yes, you can. They look fantastic.
1: Yeah.
23: You know, if you think if you're doing a dinner party, it's Christmas in July season. Now we're into July. I know my friend group are having our Christmas in July this weekend. So if you're putting beetroots in, you could try a gold beetroot. Good thing about them is, I mean, the flavour's a little bit milder and a little bit sweeter than the traditional purple ones, but it's not going to stain your chopping board or your hands. There's nothing worse than beetroot stained hands. So, yeah, so gold will look good on the plate, taste fantastic, and you won't get that mess from them.
1: Okay. Oh, I love beetroots, I've got to say.
23: Yeah.
1: They're really good for you too, aren't they? I think it's the colour or whatever.
23: Yeah, full of antioxidants there. And they're really good for cognitive health as
1: well,
23: for your brain health. Yeah.
1: Is that right?
23: So, lots of things in a beetroot, and whether you roast them. I really like beetroot hummus is one of my favourite ways. You know, a bit of beetroot, chickpea, mix it all together.
1: Yep.
23: Great dip and full of nutrients as well. And grown here in South Australia, so why not get them?
1: How about that? Andrew says we've been buying baby Brussels sprouts, and they're so much easier and nicer to eat.
23: Well, you don't have to
1: baby
23: chop
1: ones.
23: Them up. You just do baby ones. Yeah, absolutely. They're probably a little bit sweeter as well. I haven't seen a lot of them, but I'll
1: look
23: out for them.
1: So what, they just don't grow big?
23: Well, they're probably, if they're baby ones, they're normally meant to be that size.
1: Yeah.
23: So, yeah, they'd be smaller ones, bite-sized ones. They might be easier for your palate. I like the bigger ones because I like to shave them. So I don't like to eat Brussels sprouts as a whole. I'm a bit like you. I'm not a massive fan.
1: But
23: if I grate them up and shave them and use them in something, I think I quite like the flavour that way.
1: Okay.
23: It's a bit more like cabbage that way,
1: yeah,
23: but it's a way for using your Brussels
1: cabbage
23: sprouts.
1: Cabbage isn't great either. I've got to say. But anyway, hey, Alice wants to know, are oranges from the Riverland available for sale yet?
23: Absolutely, yeah. They are. Yes, yes. Oranges, we have navels. The caracaras are in as well for anyone that likes them. But, yeah, all of our citrus that is hitting the shelves of your local fruit and veg will all be from the Riverland at the moment.
1: We were talking a year or two ago about lasering on fruit. You remember that?
23: Yes, I do.
1: Is that continuing? Has that taken off?
23: It hasn't. It was a trial. Uh-huh. It hasn't come into full fruition as yet. We hope there is still some trials out there. There are some barriers to getting it across the line, but I think, you know, it eventually will have to happen.
1: Yeah.
23: But just finding a way that meets everyone's requirements is what they're still nutting out.
1: People might be thinking, what are you talking about? This is instead of having the little stickers on apples and oranges and whatever else of the growers' details, you know, those, if you forget to peel them off, you eat them, but you just peel them off the fruit. And they were trialling lasering just finely onto the skin of whatever, the apple, banana, whatever it was.
23: There are a couple of companies in Australia that are doing it, but it has not. There are quite a few cost barriers to changing over to that. But obviously, you know, there is a purpose for having the stickers on the fruit. There's barcodes, there's identifying where it's come from. There's a number of different things that have to be considered. And of course, we don't want plastic unnecessarily either. So I think it's definitely something that we will see in the future, but we just haven't quite got it into full commercialization as yet. Still Excellent. Working on it.
1: Penny, stay dry, stay warm if you can out there. It's so cold.
23: But it's great time for all of our citrus, and it makes it reminds you when you're driving in that rain, yes, I need to be getting some vitamin C into you. And from everything I've said here today, obviously there's lots of options to get vitamin C in at the
1: Absolutely.
23: Moment.
1: Good on you. Thank you for coming in. Penny Reedy, Marketing Communications Manager for the SA Produce Market and Campaign Manager for Pick a Local, Pick SA. Make sure you do that. It is right on 11:45 on 5AA.
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6: 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We've read lots of comments. A bit like this one. I'm so done with scammers. We want you to know, we're on it. Optus's scam technology has blocked over 890 million scam calls and texts since 2020.
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1: 14 degrees in the city. We've had almost 4 mils of rain since 9 o'clock, so it's been wet. Drive carefully. Angie McBride on from 1 o'clock this afternoon. Hello, Angie.
8: Here's a math question.
1: Oh, math.
8: What is 4 mils in centimetres? Because my rain gauge goes by centimetres. It's maybe...
1: So we're talking 4 millimetres here.
8: Yes.
1: So 4 millimetres is 0.04 of a centimetre.
8: Huh, okay. Doesn't seem like much, but it is, isn't it?
1: It's nearly half a centimetre. Okay. Does that help?
8: Yeah, that helps. Yeah. I don't know why my rain gauge has got centimetres.
1: 5 mils, it would be half a centimetre.
8: Okay.
1: Because there's 10 mils in a centimetre.
8: Well, we're in a full centimetre this afternoon from yes, 1 o'clock. Okay. So I'll chat with author Andy Griffiths. You know, he's
1: The Treehouse.
8: Yes, yes. So him and heaps of other creatives, singers, musicians, authors, digital creatives, went to Parliament House yesterday because it will affect radio content as well.
1: Oh.
8: So the AI laws, they're pushing for the federal government for stronger AI laws because they can just at the moment just steal everybody's stuff.
1: Right.
8: So we're going to talk to him about that. What does it mean for you as a reader?
1: Yeah.
8: And what does it mean for the media and creative industry as well?
1: Mm.
8: I mean, you and I are not allowed to steal people's stuff.
1: No.
8: So why is AI?
1: Why is AI?
8: Correct. We'll have the police in today talking traffic.
1: Okay.
8: I mean, sadly, so every day there's some kind of accident, isn't there?
1: How's that video yesterday of the kid on the motorbike?
8: He was doing a wheelie. Was it an e-bike or something like that?
1: Yeah. So, and you listen to the audio of it, you hear the crash as soon as he's gone past the cops. I mean, what a dumb thing to do a wheelie like that past the cops.
8: Yeah, well, he probably didn't even see them there because he was probably just focused on
1: There was ambulance and flashing lights and all the rest.
8: Well, that's scary because he was obviously so focused on doing his wheelie than worrying about what's around.
1: 16-year-old.
8: Yeah.
1: Tunnel vision.
8: And also Village People.
1: The lead singer died.
8: Yeah, he died. So we'll talk.
1: Do you see old film clips? Have I got the right band? Anyway, very energetic.
8: You can't start the music. He was the policeman.
1: Oh, was he? Okay.
8: Yes, so we'll talk about Village People and the legacy because I know a lot of people have a love-hate relationship with disco, if you can call them disco, so we'll talk through that.
1: Well, they were
8: in
1: the day. That's exactly what they were.
8: Yeah.
1: In the 70s.
8: Yeah, so we'll talk that too.
1: Mm. Okay, Angie McBride. Thank you. From 1 o'clock this afternoon. Okay. Lots of texts that have come through, including the chat with Ned a bit earlier. People saying, I camped on the banks of the Murray River at Wakery opposite the Riverside Cliffs. This is from Andrew. It's one of the most beautiful places I've been to and relatively close to Adelaide. Zanya says, morning, Matt. Car inner tube solo or a rear tractor inner tube if it's a party. Maybe a pallet and 2 44-gallon drums raft at that famous old creek Coolunga Gym. Okay, raft across. Good on you. Thank you. Morgan, very close to Cadell, says Peter. Andrew says, I'd cross the river on a stand-up paddle board. Last time I went to Morgan, we stayed at the caravan park. I had to leave early morning to go to work and had to dodge kangaroos lying on the road until the sun came up. A lot of roos up there. Anywhere past, they're everywhere, aren't they, really? But I was going to say anywhere past sort of Clare, and you get into if you're going, say, to Burra, and you get into the flats out there, it's just roo country at night. They're everywhere. I drove to the Flinders a couple of years back. It was July, as a matter of fact. And I reckon every kilometre of the last stretch into Hawker, there was a roo on the side of the road. I actually hit one. It was in the 5AA car. Oops. But I hit one. Luckily, a young roo, not a full-grown buck or anything, thank goodness, but he hopped out of nowhere from behind a bush. One hop, he's on the side. Next hop, he's in my path. But that's what they do. Anyway, Peter says, in 1974, I used to go to the Catholic Church in Morgan. We had a farm in the close vicinity. Thank you. Don says, Morgan is a great spot, plenty of history. Not many people know about the morgue on the riverbank. That's from Don. And Greg says, did you see the little morgue at Morgan, Ned? In the old days, there were many drownings in the river. The body would be placed in the morgue till the family came to identify it. How about that? Carol says, be an idea to recognise the Aboriginal mobs who lived along the river. Not just white man's history. We do houseboats and have done for years. Lots of ancient history in those magnificent cliffs. Regarding camping there, John says, bring back high school army cadets. I say it was great fun. Camping taught how to handle firearms, carried about in army vehicles, and learned some discipline. Yeah, that's always a good call. Good on you, John. Thank you. Plenty of ruse up here in the Barossa, says Lynette. Sun's out over the northeast at the moment, but for how long? Asked Carolyn. Not long, I suspect, but I can see it is sort of sunny out that way. There's a patch of blue looking towards the east. The photo that Sean sent me about an hour or so ago from Brighton was facing west, and blue skies out there, so maybe that's slowly making its way over the city from the west to the east. I'd like to think so anyway. Gee, it's been so wet and dark and cold over the last couple of days. Well, that's what it's about. The Village People and the death of the lead singer.

0: Yes, there we are. So the passing of the lead singer. So more about that with Angie McBride. Karl Stefanovic has had a chat with Piers Morgan about his future, I suppose.
1: It's like, this is how these mainstream media companies, and I think free-to-air particularly, you know, if the product is becoming so beige because they're so worried about blowback from advertisers or whoever this mob is, that you end up on air with beige personalities who are so worried about, you know.
2: Just a bunch of pub balls.
1: It's so intimate, breakfast TV, as you know.
2: Yeah.
1: But I don't get to say goodbye to them.
2: Right.
1: In a public way. And not in the way that they were used to. So for me not to have that dialogue is, you know, that's upsetting for me. I love Australia, as you know. Mm. I love the audience. And I work really f***ing hard.
2: Yeah, you do.
1: And to have it kind of end like that is, you know, I'm not going to stop, you know, and I'm not going to roll up in a ball on the side of the f***ing highway. I will get up and I'll get things done and we'll move on.
0: All right, so that's a bit of Karl Stefanovic with Piers Morgan. Peter Natras is with the RAA, and as we know, the fuel excise has been added at the pump to a lot of petrol stations. This is what he had to say about the price of petrol.
3: Yesterday we saw a small increase to the wholesale price that retailers are buying, which was in advance of this excise coming back in. So we've just seen overnight an average increase to the average price of petrol in Metro Adelaide of around 6 cents a litre. So it's still, you know, averaging $1.55, and we're seeing diesel has increased by about 5 cents, so average of $1.79. So there certainly is some, we'd say, some well-priced fuel out there at the moment. We are expecting over the next week or so, not immediately, for the excise to be passed through. So we would expect retailers to be, you know, good to their customers and make sure they pass on the savings that are already in their tanks.
0: All right. So, look, most surveys looking at the Petrol Spy app for unleaded 91 around the city are at $1.57, a handful at $1.64. You can get 155.9 at the United on, what road is that, Portrush Road at near Glen Osmond. And there's $1.53 at the Ampole on Westbourne Park. That would be on Goodwood Road. $1.52 at South Road at the United there. So they're about the cheapest, but otherwise $1.57 and $1.64. So shop around. Stay dry, stay warm, stay not in the rain. That's important. A couple of minutes to 12. 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
10: Showers and 15 today with the 12 o'clock news. 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
10: An elderly man has died after a crash at Hindmarsh Valley this morning. His car hit a tree on Victor Harbour Road just before 4:30. The 88-year-old local man died at the scene, lifting the road toll to 59. A 3D-printed handgun has been seized in the northern suburbs. The weapon and ammunition were located at a property on Andrews Road at Elizabeth Downs. A 24-year-old man has been charged with a string of offences, including aggravated possession of a firearm without a licence and breach of bail. Well, Adelaide has had a drenching over the past few days, breaking weather records. It's been our wettest start to July ever, with a combined 52 mils over 2 days. Tom Anderson from the Weather Bureau says it'll start to ease now.
12: Sometimes with these ray bands, you see that rainy pattern that continues on throughout the day and you only get 10 millimetres or so. But with those thunderstorms that came through yesterday, we saw really good fall of rain, and then also today, just with the way the wind's going as well, it's really sitting up against the rain, just building and then just dropping on the city.
10: Strong wind gusts have also brought down trees, some into homes in the Adelaide Hills. The federal government has introduced legislation which would place restrictions on gambling advertising. The rules would limit the time and the amount of ads that can be shown on TV and radio throughout the day. Wagering companies would also be banned from advertising on player jerseys and at sports grounds. Communications Minister Annika Wells has told Parliament the changes strike the right balance.
13: It will be up to online platforms to implement these restrictions, and if they choose not to, then the rules are clear. They can't show gambling ads at any time to anyone.
10: A senior Liberal MP has denied claims he's on the way out as his seat comes under pressure from One Nation. More from Nelson Scott.
14: Like many opposition MPs, Andrew Hastie faces a fierce challenge to retain his seat of Canning as arch-rival One Nation plans to contest the Perth-based electorate. He's also received increased security amid threats against his family. There are reports Mr. Hastie has had enough and may quit politics, a claim he categorically denies.
15: I am here to stay and I will recontest the next election.
14: It follows calls from opposition leader Angus Taylor for discipline and unity as support for the coalition slumps to record lows. One Liberal MP believes the party is in need of a rebrand. Her colleague James Patterson has slapped down the idea.
16: I don't believe in a logo-led recovery.
14: Liberals also maintain Mr. Taylor is the right person to lead the party to the next election.
10: A Russian couple have been arrested after a stunt on top of a New York landmark. They scaled the spire on the Empire State Building and he popped the question. A local TV reporter giving a live commentary.
17: The two embracing, climbing without ropes, without carabiners, without any kind of harness for this elaborate proposal.
10: And Elton John is following in ABBA's footsteps. He has signed on for a hologram residency in Las Vegas. It will open next year. Turning to 5AA Sport.
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10: And Elton John is following in ABBA's footsteps. He has signed on for a hologram.

0: The Power are training today ahead of Sunday's home game against North Melbourne. Well, a win for the USA at the World Cup. They've beat Bosnia-Herzegovina 2-0 to advance to the round of 16. There have also been wins today for Belgium and England. And Nick Kyrgios says he's played his last match at Wimbledon. More from Craig Gabriel.
1: Nick Kyrgios is by far one of the most charismatic tennis players ever. He's had a rocky association with fans and the media, but he is a player that cannot be ignored. At Wimbledon, he lost his doubles with Alexander Bublik, and post-match, he's revealed that this was his last Wimbledon. He said he wished he was a player that could have gone under the radar, but now he just doesn't want to get onto the roller coaster anymore. He said Wimbledon was his making from the first time he played here, and he made sure to look around before leaving the court.
0: Now checking 5AA traffic.
2: There's a crash to watch out for on the north-south motorway city-bound near the Bolivar exit. Also a collision in Inglewood on North East Road near Tilmouth Road. Delays in both directions. Flooding affecting traffic across Adelaide, including in Mitcham on Old Valair Road near Tolma Court and in Crafers on Piccadilly Road near Catherine Grove. And urgent council works continue in Elizabeth Vale on Main North Road near Blacktop Road. 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Adelaide's most accurate traffic on 5AA.
0: The 5AA forecast: showers 15 today, a shower or two tomorrow also 15, a possible shower Saturday 15, 15 again on Sunday. Right now it's 14 degrees on 5AA, always Adelaide.
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5: Welcome to Conversations, everybody. It's unusual. We have husband and wife appear separately on a program, and we've had it once before with John Halbert and Sue Halbert. Peter Fitzsimons has been a regular guest on our program, but Lisa Wilkinson joins us today, married to Peter, of course, probably the better half of the combination. And Lisa has written a new book about the Titanic and this heroic South Australian lady who I'm embarrassed to say I haven't heard of. Lisa Wilkinson, AM, welcome to the program.
6: Thank you for having me, and please don't be embarrassed. When I finished this book and I asked Julia Gillard to launch it, she had never heard of this South Australian woman. And Julia Gillard, of course, is from South Australia. So you're amongst good company.
5: How on earth did you find her?
6: Well, as you well know, my husband, Peter Fitzsimons, is a very successful author who has written many, many books about great moments in Australian history and world history and biographies of great figures from history. And one of my favourite things to do is come up with ideas for Pete, not all of which he goes with.
5: Are you the brains behind?
6: No. Just every so often I will make a suggestion and he can accept or reject as he sees fit. Okay. But on this particular occasion, he was researching one of his upcoming books and a picture of the Titanic came up. And I said to him, have you ever checked to see if there are any Australians on the Titanic? And he said, no, I haven't. I said, there could be an amazing story there for an upcoming book. And he said, yeah, great idea. But I said, I think if there were any Australians on the Titanic, we would have known about it.
5: Yeah.
6: And certainly if any survived, we definitely would have known about that. And between us, we've got 80 years in journalism. So anyway, I said, you should look it up. Anyway, a couple of days went by and my husband did what a lot of husbands do, which is ignore their wives' good ideas in the tradition of marriage. And so I decided to look it up and discovered to my amazement that there were actually six Australians on the Titanic, but only one Australian-born survivor, a woman called Evelyn Marsden, who, it turns out, was this kick-ass 28-year-old nurse, grew up an hour and a half north of Adelaide, trained to become a nurse, and ended up travelling on cruise ships around the world.
5: How did you find her? How did you do that? Did you just Google her?
6: Yeah. And she came up, but there wasn't much there. But there was enough that I realised that she was really reflecting the times that she was growing up in. Because South Australia, you would know, is only the second place on the planet where women got the vote after New Zealand.

0: didn't. You know, the US didn't get it until 1920. The UK got it in 1928, which was actually 10 years after women could become members of parliament in the UK. Yeah, so you could be a member of parliament as a woman, but you couldn't vote for yourself. And so I realised Evelyn was growing up watching her mother and her two older sisters going to vote. And there were a couple of other things that made me realise what sort of young woman she was. She always wanted to help out her dad, who was the local station master. So she learnt Morse code so she could take messages for her dad in the office. She was a champion horsewoman trained by her older brother, Tommy, who she hero worshipped. But she didn't want to ride side saddle like women were told to do in the day. She wanted to ride astride, and she did, just like Tommy, and was very, very good at it. And her mother, Annie, finally gave up to her willful teenage daughter and made her a pair of culottes to save her dignity while she was riding. But this detail that I discovered, this next detail, is what made me realise what sort of woman she was. She loved to row and was also a champion rower. And she used to go down to Murray Bridge and row with a local family. But she didn't want to row like they did, which was to go out with the current and when the tidal flow turned, gently make her way back to shore. Evelyn always wanted to challenge herself. And so Evelyn would always row against the tide. And when I read those words, I thought, I want to know more about this woman, because I wonder how many Australian women feel like they are constantly rowing against the tide. And so I rang Pete and I said, this is your next book. This woman sounds amazing. There's not a lot of detail on the internet, but he thought it was a great idea. He agreed. Yeah. And he said, put together an email. I'll send it to my publisher, Vanessa, and we'll see where it goes. Half an hour later, Vanessa called me and said, Lisa, everyone is talking about this idea you've had. And I said, isn't it amazing? And she said, well, yeah, but, you know, we don't think Pete should do this book. And I said, I'll clean up what I said next. I said, are you kidding me? Yeah. This is the best untold story Australia will ever discover. And she said, oh, no, we don't think it's a Pete book. We think it's a Lisa book.
1: Oh.
0: And I was, like, at the time, I was going through a pretty shocking court case. I was 6 months away from what was going to be a six-week defamation trial. So I was pretty emotionally spent. And I said to Vanessa, thank you for your belief in me, but I've been married to Peter Fitzsimons for more than three decades. I know how much work will have to go into this book to get it right. There's a massive amount of research. And she said, Lisa, I believe this is the perfect project for you. I believe in you. I know you can write it. And I'm just going to leave that thought with you for a couple of days. And I said, thank you, but I don't think I'm going to do this. And unfortunately, Vanessa didn't wait a couple of days. Vanessa waited exactly 3 hours.
1: Oh.
0: Because 3 hours later, news broke around the world, and the world once again lent in, because news of the OceanGate submersible going missing in the North Atlantic broke. So Titanic, as a story, once again, and the tragedy that always seems to surround this seemingly mythical story was huge news, and it was for 2 weeks until they discovered what happened.
1: I know I'm interrupting, but that was where they were sending the submersible down to the Titanic, and it collapsed on itself.
0: Yes.
1: So there's another tragedy which you mentioned, no?
0: And if you've seen the documentary, once again, human error led to that happening. But at the time, it was, you know, here's Titanic once again in the headlines. And so when Vanessa called me, she said, have you heard the news? Mm. And I said, yes, I have, Vanessa. And she said, how are you feeling? And I said, I think Evelyn and I are about to go on a journey.
1: Doesn't sound like you're intimidated by the prospect of doing it, though. I mean, you wrote your own biography.
0: Yeah, but that was my story. I knew that story. I had to learn Evelyn's story. And more than that, because she only ever gave two interviews, I had to do so much research to find out so much more about her and to understand the Titanic story. I had to read everything there was, listen to everything there was, watch everything there was in order to be able to tell Evelyn's story and place her at the center of this. But what I also discovered, knowing that this all happened during the rise of the suffragettes, extraordinarily enough, even though 114 years have now passed, what I realized is, like so much of history, the story of the Titanic has always been told by men. And there were incredible women, not just Evelyn, who were on that ship, and their collective magnificence has never been told. And so I knew that I wanted to tell this story through the female lens. So I launched straight away knowing what it was I was looking for.
1: Are you getting that reaction from, from women? What reaction are you getting from men?
0: Same. Male, female, young, old, rich, poor, readers, non-readers of books, everyone is fascinated by anything to do with the Titanic. But again and again, as you said at the beginning of this interview, how did we never know that this woman existed?
1: Evelyn Marsden is the young lady about whom we're talking. Lisa Wilkinson has written her biography. It's a great story. Back after the break.
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1: Welcome back, everybody. My guest on Conversations is Lisa Wilkinson, author. Her book is called The Titanic Story of Evelyn, the story of this young South Australian lady who found herself on the Titanic and survived it, not without heroics of her own. And Lisa has told the story. So you've heard about her, you've delved into the story. How then did you find access to all the information that you needed to construct a biography?
0: It was a lot like looking at the entire story of the Titanic and then chiseling away what I didn't need and zeroing in on the incredible people who were on this ship, the extraordinary story behind how this ship came to be, because Titanic was part of this new class of superliner that was now sailing the world, mostly between the UK and America. And so there were two big shipping companies that were specializing in passenger superliners. There was the White Star Line, of which Titanic was one of its ships, and there was the Cunard Line. And the owner of the White Star Line was a man by the name of J. Bruce Ismay. And he was up against the Cunard Line. So if you think basically Packer versus Murdoch on the high seas, that's the sort of corporate fight that was going on, because Cunard had cornered the market in speed and J. Bruce Ismay decided that he wanted to corner the market in luxury, in glamour, in five-star accommodation. But to make it viable, he had to have kind of an upstairs-downstairs situation, because there was first class, second class, third class, or steerage, as it was known. And so he decided to have this Olympic class of ship. And there were to be three ships in this glamorous set of ships. First of all was the Olympic, then there was the Titanic, and the third you'll have never heard of, because when you sink a ship like Titanic and create the sort of headlines and the level of human tragedy that was involved in that sinking, you don't get to make the third one, which was to be called Gigantic, if you can believe it. So that one never came about. So J. Bruce Ismay decided he would corner the market in glamour. Unfortunately, Evelyn, as it turned out, was on the Olympic as a nurse stewardess when she was traveling the world on these superliners. And the Olympic, unfortunately, had a pretty serious accident. And the very same captain who went on to captain the Titanic was also in charge of that Olympic ship. And Evelyn, just goes to show what sort of pluck this woman had, still believed that she was safe enough, and she applied for the Titanic. But while she was traveling the world on these superliners, she started working with a handsome ship's doctor called William Abel James. Fell in love, they became engaged, and they both applied to be on the Titanic. And they were both told, you've got the gig. He was going to be one of Titanic's two ship's doctors, and Evelyn was to be a nurse stewardess in first class. So she got to see everything that was going on in first class, and there was a lot.
1: What do you mean there was a lot?
0: Well, some of the richest people in the world were on that ship. The highest paid movie actress in the world, a woman called Dorothy Perkins, was on that ship. And she, in fact, went on. She survived the sinking. But she went on to make the very first movie about the sinking of the Titanic. Oh, wow. She wrote it, starred in it, produced it, directed it, and on the night of the premiere wore the same dress she had on when she was rescued off the lifeboat. And that premiered 4 weeks after the sinking of the Titanic. I mean, we are talking can-do women
1: here. So you're talking 1912 then. That would have been a silent movie.
0: Yes, it was. It was. Sadly, that film was destroyed in a fire 2 years later. So, you know, no one of recent times has ever seen it. But there was just these incredible people in first class, many of whom did survive, a lot more than survived steerage. And so they went on to tell their stories. But the thing about J. Bruce Ismay and Captain Smith, who did go down with the ship, they decided that they now were setting records once the Titanic took off. The conditions were very conducive to a good, safe trip. And many of those on board the Titanic said this was like you weren't even on the water. This was such a magnificently designed ship. But it was also designed with beauty in mind, to the point where J. Bruce Ismay thought that lifeboats up on his boat deck made the ship look ugly. And this is a ship that should have had 64 lifeboats on it. It only had 20. So it had a capacity for 3,000 passengers. There were 2,200 on that first, on that maiden voyage and only voyage of the Titanic. They had enough spots on lifeboats for 1,176. So you can see where and how 1,500 people didn't make it out of that night alive. But Captain Smith and J. Bruce Ismay decided they now wanted to corner the market in speed, to the point where they were posting the daily records that they were setting for speed as they headed towards New York. They were already making headlines because this was the most glamorous ship in the world.
1: Now, look, I know they're trying to break records here and they're about to hit an iceberg, but before we do that, can we find out how did young Evelyn move from this station or this property that they had in Adelaide? What was it about this? This is 1912, and probably before that. She's not a young woman anymore. Most young ladies are engaged and married by the time they're 20, 21 in those days. How did she get to move overseas? Did you research that or could you research that?
0: Well, something very significant happened in her life. So I won't do a spoiler, but let's just say her ability to read the messages coming into the station master's office at Hoyleton in South Australia led to her reading a message that completely and utterly broke her heart. And that led her to decide that she wanted to become a nurse. She wanted to serve others and she wanted to save lives. And so she moved down to Adelaide and trained.
1: You're not going to tell me. We have to buy the book to find out what that tragedy was.
0: There's so many spoilers I could share with you, but it will ruin the story because the way I've written this book is, and Pete taught me this, even though everybody thinks they know the story of the Titanic, because we've all seen the James Cameron movie, so there's nothing you can't tell us.
1: Leonardo didn't.
0: Well, and they weren't real. That's the thing. Okay. I didn't have to make Evelyn and William up. They were real. Jack and Rose weren't. And while we're at it, there was room on that door for Leonardo DiCaprio. I don't care what anyone says.
1: Anyway, so Evelyn moves to Adelaide and studies and trains as a nurse.
0: She trains as a nurse, and while she's there, one of her patients needs to go to London. She's quite a wealthy woman, and she needs a companion nurse to accompany her to London. And Evelyn has always dreamt of elsewhere. This spirited young woman decides she wants to see the world. So she accompanies this woman to London, and when she gets to London, she realises how extraordinary elsewhere is. And so she becomes a nurse stewardess, travelling the world on cruise ships, experiencing different cultures, experiencing everything that beautiful Hoyleton was not offering this young woman.
1: I've never heard of Hoyleton. I live in Adelaide.
0: There's only about 12 houses there, and all of them were built before the end of the last century before. They were all built in the late 1800s.
1: Did you go there? Did you visit?
0: Oh, yes, absolutely.
1: Kidding.
0: Yeah. I've completely stalked Evelyn's life. I've been to the church where she eventually married William. I've been to where she lived in Southampton. I've been to the house that she and William eventually shared at 85 Curlewis Street in Bondi. And I've been to her gravesite in Waverley Cemetery in Sydney, something that I didn't do until the book was ready to be printed. Because yes, I have become a stalker of Evelyn, the poor thing, but I had to do that because there was so little that existed about her until I realised that there was more than initial research was giving me. And that's in many ways why her story had never been told. It was a massive amount of work.
1: My guest on Conversations today is Lisa Wilkinson, AM, her new book. It's the Titanic story of Evelyn, a heroic young South Australian who, to my shame, I'd never heard of. Back after the break.
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1: Welcome back to Conversations, everybody. If you just tuned in, we're chatting with Lisa Wilkinson. It's a great chat. I hope I get to talk to Lisa about her early life as well, because that in itself is, to me, quite interesting, and I'm sure to you it would be. But her book is called The Titanic Story of Evelyn, a story about a young South Australian girl called Evelyn Marsden who travels the world, unusual for somebody at the start of the 1900s, ends up as a stewardess nurse on the Titanic. Did she write her story?
0: No, she never did. She only ever gave two interviews. And I think one of the reasons for that, and one of the reasons I really fell in love with Evelyn the more I got to know her, is that she was an incredibly humble woman. And I think that's another reason why her story has never been told, because like the other 700 or so people who survived that dreadful, dreadful experience, that dreadful night, I think she was so grateful that she did survive, that she lived the rest of her life with gratitude for the fact that she survived and that she got to reunite with William, because given that they were both told that they had a gig on the Titanic, him as one of the ship's doctors and her as the nurse, one of the nurse stewardesses in first class, but at the last minute, William was told, sorry, scheduling issues. You're actually going on the Macedonia instead, which is travelling to Sydney. And that meant Evelyn was sailing alone. And William was actually at sea when he heard the news of the Titanic going down.
1: So he wouldn't have survived had he been on the Titanic.
0: No, both ship's doctors died that night. So her gratitude for that scheduling issue, her gratitude for the fact that even though she had made peace that night with the fact that she was not going to survive, she knew how few lifeboats there were. And she was one of the first ones to realise that even though this was billed as an unsinkable ship and so many people on the ship didn't go up to the boat deck initially and follow the edict of women and children first and please get into a lifeboat, because everyone thought, well, this ship isn't going to sink. But Evelyn could read the Morse code messages that were going out to any ships that were hopefully in the area. So that Morse code talent that she had
1: saved a life.
0: Didn't just save her life, it saved many others' lives, because a lot of the crew weren't told the truth that this ship was sinking in the next hour to an hour and a half, which was the estimate of the ship's designer, who was also on that maiden voyage. And he had to read Captain Smith and J. Bruce Ismay the Riot Act after they hit that iceberg, because he said, I told you this ship wasn't unsinkable. This is where we've hit the iceberg, and this is why we are about to sink. But they didn't want to create panic and chaos. So it was all very orderly. And yet half of the lifeboats, of the few lifeboats that they had, which we know were not enough for the people, number of people who were on board, half of them left half empty. But Evelyn was up on that boat deck for the just over 2 hours that she had, and was calmly helping women and children into the lifeboat, securing their lifebelts and watching families being torn apart because men could not get in these lifeboats.
1: And she took to the oars as well, because she had had experience as a rower on the River Murray.
0: Well, again, these early talents that she had as a teenager, growing up in South Australia, these superpowers, reading Morse code, and she was a champion rower on the Murray River, were both employed on that night. And it meant that she was saving so many lives by making sure that these women and children were getting into lifeboats. And then just when there was only a couple of lifeboats left, she was standing helping women and children, and a gentleman came up to her and said, get in that lifeboat. And she said, thank you very much, but I'm helping women and children. And he said, my name is J. Bruce Ismay. I own the Titanic. I am ordering you into that lifeboat. Wow. And I am convinced, knowing Evelyn the way that I now do, the only way she would have made peace with taking one of those spots on the lifeboat, this was lifeboat 16, which was now chock-a-block with women and children, is she would have looked at those oars and she would have known that she could row better than anyone in that lifeboat.
1: Did Ismay survive?
0: Yes, he did.
1: Oh.
0: And there were two inquiries that were conducted, one in the US and one in the UK, government inquiries. And at the US inquiry, that happened just a couple of days after the rescue vessel, the Carpathia, delivered the 700 or so people who were the survivors. So they immediately held an inquiry, because America was very angry that so many of their country, men, women and children, did not survive. And so many high-profile Americans, including people like Guggenheim and John Jacob Astor, these were some of the richest men in America. And they went down with the ship. And at that inquiry, J. Bruce Ismay was asked, as the owner of the Titanic, how is it that you, as a man, survived that sinking? The captain, Captain Smith, went down with the ship, but you survived. How is it when, you know, there were still women and children on board? And he blew up and was completely offended at the suggestion and said, do you think I'm the sort of man that would take a spot on a lifeboat when there are still women and children on board? Well, that question really answered itself. There were 434 women on board that night. 130 of them didn't survive. and almost half the children, 62 children, did not survive the sinking. And J. Bruce Ismay did. And one of the most fascinating parts of writing this book was the epilogue, because I wanted to know, and I knew the reader would want to know, how those who survived, who I make very significant figures, both known and unknown figures, but whose stories are enormous and poignant and tragic, how they lived the rest of their lives. And J. Bruce Ismay forevermore was known as the coward of the North Atlantic. He lived quite a long life, but suffered shocking depression and was completely banished from polite society, where he used to be one of its greatest members.
1: I think you've written it from the perspective of a woman, and you're talking about the stories about Evelyn, but you've mentioned about other heroic ladies in the narrative. Does anyone come to mind?
0: Well, there's a number. There's some really significant suffragettes, particularly in First Class, because these are educated women. They're obviously women often of means, and there's a number of fabulous suffragettes. Molly Brown, who, if you've seen the James Cameron movie, is played by Kathy Bates, and she's a very rich woman courtesy of mining. She and her husband get very rich, basically by pure luck, but she becomes very politically active in the women's rights movement in America, and she's very strong on social justice. Also on board is a woman called Helen Candy, who, when she got into her lifeboat, actually broke her ankle because she was thrown in, and she couldn't walk for a year. But in the epilogue, you'll discover that she was on horseback and led the march for Women for Votes down Pennsylvania Avenue to the White House and helped women get the vote in the US. Another woman also in Lifeboat 6 was Elsie Bauman. One of her dear friends was Emmeline Pankhurst, and she became the first female barrister to ever appear at the Old Bailey. So these three kick-ass women are all in Lifeboat 6, and that is one of my favourite scenes in the movie, because basically every lifeboat had to have two able seamen in order to look after the women and children who are in the lifeboats. And let's just say Officer Hitchens never had a chance against these three women, because in a lot of the lifeboats, there was fights going on over whether or not they were going to go back after the Titanic had sunk. And there were people still alive in the freezing North Atlantic screaming out for help. And there were fights over whether or not they were going to go back and save these people. The belief amongst those who didn't want to go back was that if they got near these people, the scramble to get on board would capsize their lifeboat. Save to say, these three strong women wanted to go back, but Hitchens had to give up in the end because he realized that these women were 10 times the man he was.
1: Lisa Wilkinson is my guest, folks. Her book is called The Titanic Story of Evelyn, and I'm sure you'll be as fascinated as I am with it. Back shortly.
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1: If you've just tuned into Conversations, you know we're going to run out of time. We're talking to Lisa Wilkinson about her new book, The Titanic Story of Evelyn, but you can buy the book and learn the story about this heroic young South Australian who travelled the world when young, you're talking the start of the 20th century, 1910, 1912, when young women didn't travel the world. But Lisa, I'm also intrigued about your journey as well. And one of the most intriguing things was, first your grandmother had difficulties, then your mother had difficulties when she was a little kid, in and out of foster homes. But how your mum met your dad, that intrigued me. She's newly engaged to a young man and she goes to a dance and falls in love with the bass player.
0: Yeah, right? She was at Sydney Town Hall and the man on the double bass, as mum was sitting watching this band called Jack Allen and the Cats and Jammers. And my dad was on double bass and mum, sitting with her best girlfriend, Daphne, says to Daphne, "I'm going to marry that man."
1: No.
0: She did. And the following Monday, my mum was sitting at the reception desk at Clyde Engineering in Granville in Sydney, and that very bass player came in for a job interview. And the rest is history.
1: Well, that fate certainly intervened there, but what happened to the boyfriend who she was nearly engaged to? He would have been devastated.
0: Well, Keith Morris, I think, was. And my dad was an incredibly special human being. He was an extraordinary man and he passed away, 36 years ago, just the other day. And I miss him every single day, but not very often does a week pass that somebody doesn't mention my beautiful dad to me.
1: Why do you say he was special? I mean, is that a daughter speaking?
0: Look, it probably is a daughter, but I'm not the only one who knew how special he was. He was a very community-minded man. He was president of every club he ever joined. He was somebody that people just followed. And it was because he was just this very gentle but powerful presence. There was a reason he was so loved.
1: And did it surprise you that your mother survived her childhood? Your grandmother had obviously difficulties and it seems as though your mother was in and out of foster care. Mm. How did she survive?
0: I think she met an angel in my father. And even though the scars of her childhood were present until the day we lost her 8 years ago, she had a very kind heart. Her spirit, it's really hard to put into words, but there was a gentleness to mum that she never lost, and she probably should have lost it given how cruelly she was treated. And I could always see in mum that she did the very best she could with what she was given, which was not much. And so in many ways, I feel like I got to live the life my mother never did.
1: You were successful at such an early age, well, you're editor of Dolly, a magazine, but it seems to me you had difficulties as a teenage girl at school as well. Now, that's not unusual. Girls can be mean, and I say that as a father of three daughters. How did you survive that, and how did you flourish?
0: Again, I think my dad had a lot to do with that. The bullying at school was bad.
1: Tell us how. And
0: oh, it was physical bullying. I was targeted by the school bully, and as is often the case, they tend to have a group around them who do all of their bad work for them. You know, it became physical. They fortunately left when they all turned about 15, 16, but I was still in that space where so much humiliation had occurred. And so when I left school, I think somewhere inside I needed to prove to myself that I was better than what they had decided I was and who I was. And so when I got an opportunity to prove myself, you know, I was just in the right place at the right time. I wanted to become a journalist, but I also wanted, like Evelyn, I wanted to travel the world. And I figured to be a good journalist, I needed to experience more than the place where I grew up, Campbelltown, had offered me. And so I decided that I was going to travel. But I figured to be a journalist, I needed to get shorthand and typing. Right. This is back in the late 70s. And so I thought, if I can just get shorthand and typing, get a job for a year as a secretary, if I can be somewhere near media, that will be great. And then I'll get this travel bug out of my system and I'll come back and I'll have something to offer, because I'll have life experience as well as shorthand and typing, which you needed as a cadet journalist anyway. So I figured I was putting all my eggs into this one basket. Anyway, when I finished my shorthand and typing course, I looked in the paper, in the Sydney Morning Herald, in the women and girls employment section, which was very short. The men and boys section was huge.
1: Okay.
0: There under the letter D was this tiny three-line ad that said, Dolly Magazine is looking for a secretary stroke editorial assistant stroke Girl Friday who is prepared to do absolutely anything. Phone Kathy on 699-3622. And I did. And somehow out of the 250 girls who applied, I got the job. And I felt like I had come home, because I'd grown up, like so many women my age, reading Dolly. So I'd been doing, you know, practicing for my career for many years before, when I used to get Dolly confiscated when I was in geography class.
1: Oh.
0: And I was in the right place at the right time. People left. I sort of kept rising up, and I became editor 2 years later.
1: Your journey is in the media, which is so high profile and so visible, is known to everybody. Now, when I found out I was going to interview you, I didn't know where I could go. You know, well, obviously we're talking about your book, The Titanic Story of Evelyn, which is in itself a great story. But you've told me off air that you wrote this book at a really dark period of your time. Can you visit that for us?
0: Yeah, I came across the idea almost 3 years ago, right when there was fever pitch over the Bruce Lerman defamation trial. I'd been sacked from the project. I didn't know where I was heading professionally, but I was 6 months away from having to go through a pretty horrendous court case. The knives were out. I mean, there was a period there where I couldn't leave my own house because there were paparazzi camped outside. I was silenced by the network I was working for, Channel 10. I was not allowed to speak to the press. I was not allowed to defend myself in any way. All I knew was I had to get through this trial. I knew survivors of sexual assault around the country were watching what was going on, because in many ways the Brittany Higgins story had changed the landscape for sexual assault survivors in the country. And I knew we had to win. And as it turned out, discovering Evelyn's story gave me a focus to work on. because I was spending way too much time with lawyers than is healthy for any one person. So I was quietly working on the story and feeling like in many ways I was meant to work on this story, because it was a huge story to work on, but it meant that I wasn't focusing on myself and this court case solely. I had something else, this extraordinary distraction. And the great joy as a journalist, as you would know, is that privilege you get to be a conduit to tell other people's stories. And again, stories that might not otherwise be told. So I concentrated on that, but also worked on fighting to make sure that we got the right outcome in this defamation case. And as the universe would have it, 4 days before we launched this book on April 14th this year, the High Court decided, and this was the third court that decided, that Bruce Lerman had no reputation to defend, and that on the balance of probabilities, he did rape Brittany Higgins in Parliament House in March of 2019. And so that case was finally thrown out of the High Court. So I felt in many ways that chapter was finally closed and my Evelyn chapter was opening up.
1: You still deal with critics. Do you hear them? Do you dismiss them? How do you insulate yourself against them?
0: Well, if there are critics out there, I'm not hearing them now, because we won that court case. And, you know, the critics and the pylon and the sectors of the tabloid media who thought that I was an easy target because I had been silenced have gone very, very quiet. I've got the number one selling book in the country, and you won't find that being reported very widely, but the women are coming out of the woodwork. They are telling me that they never left my side during all of that. They thought the way that I was treated was disgusting, both by the media and the network that I was working for, and by the lawyers on the other side, because there were some pretty dirty tactics employed by all of them. But I decided to let the Titanic story of Evelyn do the talking for me, and what critics are out there, what they think of me, is none of my business.
1: What's next? What's next for you? I'm sure.
0: Oh, give me a break. I've only just launched this baby. I'm still breastfeeding.
1: Well, it's a great chat. As I said right at the start, I'm embarrassed that I haven't heard of Evelyn Marsden. I hope more of Australia will hear of her as they buy your book. It's been a delight speaking to you, Lisa. Didn't get a chance to find out how Peter Fitzsimons was able to woo you. Can you do that in 20 words? How did this big buff-headed rugby player win you?
0: Well, maybe some would ask, how did I win him? But look, we were set up by Liz Hayes, who was hosting the Today Show back in the day, and Pete was a reporter. And Liz was living with me. She'd just broken up her marriage to John Singleton. So we were two single girls. And she came home one day from work and she said, have you ever met this guy called Peter Fitzsimons? And my dad was Secretary of Sydney Rugby Union. So rugby union was in my blood.
1: Yep. Okay.
0: And so she said, I just think that you two are a match made in heaven. And as it turned out, we were married 9 months after we met.
1: The Titanic story of Evelyn, it's the new book by Lisa Wilkinson, AM. Thank you so much for joining us.
0: Pleasure, Cornsy. Thank you.
1: Lisa Wilkinson was my guest, folks. Thank you for joining us.
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26: Showers and 15 today with the 1 o'clock news. I'm Mel Usher.
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26: The state road toll for the year has risen to 59. An elderly man was killed in a single car collision on the Victor Harbour Road at Hindmarsh Valley early this morning. The 88-year-old died at the scene. Anti-gambling advocate Andrew Wilkie argues the federal government proposed wagering reforms are weak. Legislation has been introduced into Parliament to restrict where and when gambling ads are shown. There's also a push to limit under 18s from being able to access online gambling. Mr. Wilkie telling Parliament very little has been done since a comprehensive report was handed down 3 years ago.
28: The amount of money lost to gambling in this country since the Murphy report was given to the government has now exceeded $100 billion. How can we tolerate that?
26: Motorists are being urged not to delay their car service as they tighten their belts. SA service centres and repairers have seen a drop-off in business in the past 6 months, according to a new survey by the Motor Trade Association. The MTA's Case Sillison says cost of living is hitting hard, but road safety shouldn't be compromised.
29: It's not just about, you know, your vehicle and getting in car repair. This is your children in the car. This is other motorists on the road and pedestrians. So, you know, we're asking and we're pleading to the public, get your car in for service now if it's due.
26: The Piccadilly is still open and showing movies, but the lounge is looking a little worse for wear. Our heavy rain has proven too much for the roof, resulting in flooding at the North Adelaide Cinema. The Piccadilly's Deanna Wallace says the damage bill could top $10,000.
30: We have had to pin up the gyprock ceiling. The gyprock ceiling's going to need to be replaced again, which is very frustrating, and I'm just hoping that we've the floors that they can be dried out and can be saved. I don't even want to think about having to replace those.
26: A study has found daily exercise can help people quit smoking. Adelaide University researchers found people taking part in exercise programs are 15% more likely to be able to fully kick the habit. Dr. Ben Singh says the findings show physical activity reduces cravings.
31: Immediately after exercise, and that sort of 30-minute period after a bout of exercise, can result in a significant reduction in craving.
26: Now turning to 5AA sport.
27: The Everly Brothers and Roy Orbison in concert, starring the Robertson Brothers and Dean Bourne, Her Majesty's July 30.
26: Adelaide and the Power will release their teams for round 17 tonight. The Crows go head-to-head with the Eagles tomorrow night in the West. It's a home game on Sunday against North Melbourne for Port. Well, Brisbane is bracing for one of the AFL's toughest challenges tonight, beating the Cats in Geelong. Former Cat-turned-Lion Darcy Fort says it's a great modern rivalry.
4: Definitely. We've had a great few hit-outs with them the last couple of years. Obviously, the grand final last year, always very very close game. Great to see some of the guys I still know, but as I said, it's always a tough contest against Geelong, and be ready for the fight.
26: The United States are through to the round of 16 at the World Cup, beating Bosnia and Herzegovina 2-0 in California. Malik Tillman slotted the winner for the hosts in the 82nd minute.
9: It is Tillman, and it's in! A second goal that the USA desperately wanted, and they have been given it by Malik Tillman.
26: That call from SBS, the joint host nation will now play Belgium in the round of 16 because Belgium beat Senegal 3-2. England came from behind to defeat Congo 2-1. Now checking 5AA traffic.
10: Still that crash to watch out for in Inglewood on Northeast Road near Tilmouth Road. Delays in both directions. A breakdown in Noarlunga Downs on the Southern Expressway near Moore Road. Traffic is affected by flooding across Adelaide at the moment, including in Elizabeth Vale on Main North Road near Blacktop Road, in Burnside on Waterfall Gully Road near Waterfall Terrace, and in Clarendon on Grant Scully Road near Clarendon Road. Reduce the duration of your cold this winter. 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Great safety.
26: Traffic.
10: Still that crash to watch out for in Inglewood on Northeast Road near Tilmouth Road. Delays in both directions. A breakdown in Noarlunga Downs on the Southern Expressway near Moore Road. Traffic is affected by flooding across Adelaide at the moment, including in Elizabeth Vale on Main North Road near Blacktop Road.

0: Saturday, a possible shower 15, 15 again on Sunday. Right now, it's 14 degrees on 5AA, always Adelaide.
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5: Yes, good afternoon, everybody. Hope you're well. It is 6 minutes past one, 8223 0000. I'm here until 4 o'clock. Hope you are keeping dry. It looks like the weather band has moved across. We'll find out from the Weather Bureau a little bit later. Hopefully it has eased off. How did you go? I haven't checked my rain gauge yet, but my guess is it is probably full. How are the poor people at the, is it the Piccadilly where they had flooding? Oh, gosh, that's absolutely terrible, isn't it? Have you had any issues? I'm crossing everything. Thankfully, I have not had any issues. And I haven't had ever to deal with flooding. If you have, let me know. Just be quite traumatic, I must say. But, yeah, hope you haven't had any issues. On the show today, shortly we'll talk about AI being able at the moment to steal work. It could steal our radio show, it could steal books, it could steal music. So there's a few artists and creatives that are calling on the federal government to make the laws with AI and copyright a lot stronger. Also, we have heard today, I mean, what, last week was Lincraft, the week before was Barbecues Galore, Bets and Bets. They're closing quite a few of their stores or Bets shoes now. Three in South Australia. So we're going to talk through that. I don't know. I mean, I know online shopping is much easier, but I'm not liking what it's doing to shopfront. Sometimes you do just want to go into a store and have a little peruse and you want to look at stuff, like with the Lincraft one the other week. It's hard to buy material and all those kind of things online because you want to look at the colour, you got to size it up properly. So we'll chat through that. Also, we were hearing around the traps yesterday, melatonin could be useful to help ease chronic pain. Also, the airport, it has got a couple of new things there. They've got a playground right in the middle of the airport. And also, Brookie's cookies are going to be there as well. I went to Brookie's a couple of years ago. We went to the Gold Coast because my friend's daughter was competing in aerobics, and that was, and we went to Brisbane and she was desperate to try Brookie's. So we went into Brookie's. So they are coming to Adelaide. She had a pop-up here in Adelaide a few weeks ago. Check in with the weather. Shane A. Bassett with movies, new movies. There's a few school holidays movies as well. School holidays starts officially next week. And also a monthly chat with a SAPOL traffic. And of course, if you've got any questions, I've got lots of questions, 8223 0000. Then the death of the village people. We heard the village people creator overnight. So we're going to talk through with Paul Cashmere about the village people. Remember this one?

So we'll talk about that as well. But of course, your calls. And we've got a couple of prizes to give away as well. We've got the Boogie Wonderland Pass.

of a love-hate relationship with disco. But before the end of the show, we'll give away the Boogie Wonderland double pass, a huge night of disco anthems. It is at the Royal Coach Hotel, July the 10th to the 12th, royalcoach.com.au. And we've got another double pass to 5AA's Ultimate Friday Knockoffs at Beer and Barbecue Festival. It is on Friday the 10th of July. You'll get tickets for you and a mate in our very special VIP area, and we'll throw in some beers and some delicious barbecue food. It's brought to you by Adelaide Beer and Barbecue Festival. It is back. It is now at the Drive in the City. Tickets from beerbbqfest.com.au, and they've got lots of events and things. It's very popular. I think it sells out pretty quickly. But, yes, would love to chat to you today, even within all the rain. But like I said, sun is trying to get through.

0: Now, well, I was talking earlier and talking to Matthew about this, and I think it's one of those issues that we really need to think seriously about, because as it, we've sort of seen COVID affecting a lot of industries, and then it really, really affected artistry, music, creatives, comedy, live shows. But this is another thing that could affect this industry as well. So artists, authors, creators, they spoke at Parliament House yesterday about AI companies and licensing agreement. So in a nutshell, I think, and our guest, next guest will be able to explain it more, is so AI is able to steal music from musicians, words from authors, content from movies and TV shows, and even radio content. Author of The Story, Treehouse Books, The Day My Bum Went Psycho, and Children's Laureate, Andy Griffiths joins me now. Hello, Andy. Thank you so much for your time.
1: My pleasure. Thanks for having me.
0: So what is the fear of AI with artists and creators? Is it basically that they can steal your content and freely use it?
1: Look, I think there's a number of issues. One of them, and one of the most urgent at the moment, is that big tech is riding roughshod over traditional copyright laws and taking anyone's content, whether it's a song or a movie or a book, and feeding it into their machines without permission and without payment. And that is a complete 180 degrees on how artists make their work and how copywriters traditionally worked. If you create something, it is yours to sell by negotiation with a publisher or a film company. And, you know, they approach you, you sit down at the table and you talk about it and work out a fair price. Big tech have just gone in scraping books. I've had 67 titles scraped. They were released on a list last year without my knowledge, without my permission. So that's the number one issue that we are very concerned about. And they are now pressuring governments to give them an exemption from those copyright laws.
0: Well, two questions there, yeah. Andy. I know it's such a big topic. So yeah. With our strict copyright laws in Australia, two questions. Are they strict enough, and how are the AI companies and the big tech companies able to steal this stuff and not get caught out by our copyright laws and legalities and all those kind of things?
1: Well, they are doing it overseas to begin with. Our copyright laws are fit for purpose, and the Australian government has reaffirmed their commitment to keeping those laws. But we know there is enormous pressure on them to relax them for the companies, in order, you know, perhaps in exchange to build more data centres. One of the ways that they are stealing the material is by sending people into secondhand shops, buying up large amounts of books, breaking the spines, and then feeding them into the machines. So it's outright theft. I guess with music, they are playing recordings into the machines, training them, you know, how to with the vocabulary and the knowledge of how to imitate those works, which is another issue. You know, if we are flooded with AI imitative substandard products, that becomes difficult for creators to break through as well.
0: So what are the... I'll ask you shortly what your expectation is from the government, but are they adhering to the pressures, or does the government stand on this at the moment?
1: The government last October reaffirmed their commitment to copyright laws, said they would not water them down. But yesterday in Canberra, we talked to David Pocock, who is pretty sure that there is some moves, big pressure afoot from tech companies to get the government to give them a loophole that they can use anything they want in order to train their AI machines. I don't know on what basis they expect to get something for nothing. The One of the things that gives me great pressure in my life is the knowledge that many children are saving their pocket money to buy my next book.
0: Mm.
1: That makes me want to do my very best effort. And it takes me a year of slow, painstaking work to create that book. Big tech coming in over the top of all them, taking it without so much as no permission granted, no pleases, thank yous, and certainly no payment. So that is not a sustainable business model. It's not a sensible economy that one part of the economy just takes the other part's labour without reward.
0: So, Andy, what are you wanting from the government? Are you wanting separate AI rules in addition to our copyright laws?
1: No, we are wanting the government to hold firm and not weaken the laws in any way. There are various settlements going on in America. It's a lawyer's picnic. Hundreds and hundreds of thousands of creators have been had their material stolen. I'm involved in a large class settlement against Anthropic. I think there are hundreds and thousands of creators involved in this. And there's talk. I think out of the 67 titles that have been stolen, I have 12 that are eligible for compensation. By the time you subtract lawyers' fees, everything else, I think that comes down to $3,000 a title, which has to be shared with the publisher and the co-creators of the book. So you can see there, they're paying peanuts, and that old expression, pay peanuts to get monkeys. Well, where does the future art come from if you are destroying the business model? Because, art does need to be funded in some way. And I'm really proud that I've never had a writing grant. I've never asked for a free ride or any assistance. I've worked to create a book which returns a small royalty, which allows me to create the next book, which that's how, another royalty, and that's how you build a sustainable career.
0: So chatting to Andy Griffiths, author, about the lack of AI laws. So, Andy, what does it mean for the public? So let's look at it on a really big scale. So say, for example, in the future, you may never see Taylor Swift tour again. Is that kind of what it means, that we won't be able to see our favourite artists and read our favourite artist books? What does it mean for the public on a much bigger scale?
1: Well, yeah, it means I did hear yesterday that some authors are releasing their book, very large authors release the book, and then by that very same day there's three AI copies of it on the market. I've heard Amazon.com has limited authors to uploading no more than three novels per day onto its website. Now, those novels are AI generated. They are not true works of literature. They are just imitative and they are substandard. But this is clouding the marketplace. And, I've always believed quality rises to the top eventually, but we do have a situation where those platforms need to decide whether they're going to allow that. Streaming services, I think Tidal has said, we're going to mark AI, we're not going to charge royalty, we're not going to charge people money and not pay them royalty. So I think people need to decide, do you want the and a machine imitation of things, or do you want a true work of art that's been sweated over by someone with brains and feelings and emotions?
0: But supporting the Australian industry as well.
1: Yeah, and it took me 10 years to write my first book because I wanted to create a book that would speak to the children in 1997 in an Australian vernacular with an Australian sense of humour. It was not easy because most of the books that they were reading were from America or from another country, mainly America. And I just thought, there's nothing that's reflecting Australian children there. And when you do recognise your own culture, and we all know it, we know Australian music has a particular flavour.
0: Mm.
1: We can enjoy that and say that's ours. And it doesn't mean we don't enjoy music from all over the world, but we've got something that's ours. And if we are not careful and don't put clear guidelines and expectations in place, it appears big tech thinks they can have all that, they can use it to create imitations and make their own profit off that, and no more creators. And I will say, a lot of kids love doing imitations of my book and Terry and Bill's illustrations, which I'm fully behind, because that's how I learned. You know, you copy your favourite artists, and that's how you develop the skills. And they tell me they want to be writers and illustrators in the future.
0: Yes.
1: But I want to protect their right to be able to earn a fair living from their efforts, just as I was able to.
0: So, Andy, tell us about your visit to Canberra yesterday. Who joined you? Was the government open? What sort of happened there?
1: It was my part was organised by the Australian Society of Authors, by Lucy Haywood, Anna Funder, another wonderful Australia writer was there, along with a range of musicians and artists who were speaking to the media and just letting everyone know that this is going on, this wholesale theft by the big tech companies, and thanking the government for standing firm and encouraging them to continue to do so, because there is massive pressure and, you know, there'll be a lot of money on the table trying to persuade them otherwise.
0: So this is an urgent thing, isn't it? Your deadline would have to be yesterday, wouldn't it?
1: Yeah, and as I said, the government has reaffirmed their commitment to it in October last year. We just want to encourage them and make them see what's at stake. It's Australian music, Australian books, Australian films, Australian radio, as you said. There is nothing sacred to AI, and it has its uses for sure, but I do not believe it has good intentions towards our art.
0: So can we do anything else besides don't download stuff from AI? Is there anything else the public can do, or to find out more information? Do you have any petitions or not at the moment?
1: They can contact their local members and just say, you know, express their support and give them the confidence to speak up in the party rooms. I think general awareness of is what I'm buying a real product made by a real person can help. And I think we're still in the very early stages of realizing just how big an issue this is, and that we can control it. We've just got to be firm, because they want to get all this without paying. And, you know, some of these companies are valued at $60 billion and they're offering tiny amounts of money as if they can't afford to pay like anyone else. And, you know, it really worries me, because if a film company comes to me to make a TV series or a movie, we sit down and I grill them. I want to know, what are you going to do to it? You know, how is this going to affect? Are you being true to the original book? Will my readers enjoy this, or will it be something that devalues my brand? They are all perfectly normal conversations and my decision to make, but big tech has not made the slightest overture to anyone. They've just taken all this. So, be very, very careful of AI products and,
0: Andy, you wouldn't walk into someone's home and take their teacups, would you? So I don't know why this is different.
1: No, it is no different.
0: Yeah.
1: And yet they think, I don't know why they think they can do it. It's gobsmacking to all of us. But it's certainly happening, and a number of musicians there yesterday. Mark Seymour from Hunters and Collectors has had his songs and music scraped as well. You know, where would we be without hunters and collectors?
0: Yes, correct.
1: As part of our heritage, and he's there batting in for music as well, which is very important to me because I use music to inspire the stories.
0: Andy, andygriffiths.com.au to find out some, what's your current book out at the moment?
1: I'm writing the You and Me series, where the reader is the character along with me.
0: Yep.
1: We're just about to publish the third book, the You and Me and the Gigantic Knucklehead. Johnny Knucklehead becomes a giant, and that's a giant problem for us. So I think he might be a metaphor for. For what we're talking about.
0: Yeah, I was thinking that as well. Andy Griffiths, author and children's laureate, thank you. Appreciate your time.
1: Thank you very much for your interest. Thanks.
0: Thank you, Andy. Yeah, you know how I feel about AI. It's just a big, scary thing. Rosie says Andy represents his industry wonderfully. And someone else says AI should have never been allowed to go ahead. I think the human race will be doomed. Remember Skynet from the T2 movie? It is a bit scary, isn't it? I mean, we just got to keep going, and you've got to, like Andy said, support the local and the real stuff, like the real books, not the AI books. We've got to fly the flag for the human race, don't we? I mean, those robots, wasn't there one a couple of weeks ago? I can't remember what country it was in where it was maybe in a restaurant and it malfunctioned and it went all crazy and started throwing the food around. But I don't want to see that. I don't want to talk to robots. I want to talk to people. What do you think? 8223 0000.
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6: Good afternoon, Mel Usher with the news headlines. There's been another death on our roads, taking the toll for the year to 59. Betts is the latest retailer shifting their focus from bricks and mortar to the internet. Hey, hey, it's Saturday. The stage show is in the works. And in sport, round 17 in the footy gets underway tonight. It's the Cats v the Lions in Geelong. The 5AA forecast, showers 15 today. Right now, it is 15 degrees. We'll have more news at 2 on 5AA, always Adelaide.
0: Hello, Melanie.
7: Hello.
0: I heard you mention Hey Hey at Saturday stage show.
7: Yes, Daryl Summers has come out today and said he's working on a stage show down the line. He's putting a whole lot more of the old Hey Hey clips online. He's got a new sort of deal that he's done with Vimeo. So he's going to do that. And then in a couple of months' time, he wants to go on the road, maybe with a live band, big LED screens, play some of the highlights of the show from all those years, and maybe have guests on stage as well from the show. So that's the plan, coming to a theatre near you.
0: So when you say stage show, so it'll be like a live version of Hey Hey, is that what you mean?
8: No, it'll be more like a sort of step back in time.
0: Oh, okay.
8: Road, looking back on memory lane kind of thing, you know, him standing there and introducing classic clips from the show and then maybe being joined by, you know, someone like Wilbur Wilde, who we heard with you the other day, or or someone else who was connected to the show. And maybe having a live band there. So a tiny little bit of Hey Hey. I'm sure Pluck a Duck will come out of retirement.
0: Yes. Oh, Pluck a Duck. Yeah. Pluck a Duck was funny.
8: And maybe you can even, you know, spin the wheel as well.
0: Yeah. Great. Mm. All right. Thank you, Mel. That's interesting.
8: Yeah.
0: Thank you.
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0: It is 26 minutes to 2, 8223 0000. How is that couple that we saw this morning that had climbed the entirety of the Empire State Building in New York? He proposed to his girlfriend and they put a flag up there of something. I mean, how absolutely stupid. Apparently now they are in custody. I mean, A, how scary. I couldn't concentrate. I would never want to go up that high. I mean, I've been up the Empire State Building and just up the stairs and that is high enough up the lookout. But what were they thinking? And were they thinking that they're not going to get arrested? They're not going to find them? Were they not thinking that that is actually illegal? I mean, how absolutely stupid. Does anyone think that that was romantic and fun and nice? 8223 0000. But, yeah, there'll definitely be questions asked with security and how they got up that far. But my goodness. Oh, so silly. All right. I had a text message. Hi, Karen. That is not good about bet shoes. Shoes are something that needs to be tried on. 100%. Karen, these shops that are closing, and yet there's certain things you need to try on and you want to know. Because I know online shopping is easier, but if you have to keep returning things online because it's too big, too small, doesn't fit, the process of returning it is a hell of a lot longer than if you return it to a store, isn't it? So I still like shop fronts. I mean, I'm not a massive shopper, but sometimes, like you do, you just want to go in and you want to have a look and you want to try. And even if you want to have a look around, even if you're not going to buy anything. But we're seeing these big heritage companies that have been around for a long time closing their stores down in the last week or so. We saw Lincraft again, I think with Lincraft. You need to go in. You need to know what the material looks like. You need to have an idea how much you need. You know, you hold it in front of you or they've got those little sections where you can measure it. And then Barbecues Galore closing down their stores as well. Well, today, another institution, Betts, previously known as Betts and Betts, one of the oldest shoe retailers. What was the song of Betts and Betts? I should have got Jess to get an old Betts and Betts ad in. I can't remember the song. If you remember it, give me a call, 8223-0000. I remember Jeepers Creepers. Where'd you get those sneakers? Was that Williams the Shoes, I think? Anyway, I digress. I got to distract by the themes. So Betts, one of the oldest shoe retailers, will shut more than half its stores, including, I think, about three here. Marketing and retail expert from Marketing Focus, Barry Urquhart, joins me now. Hello, Barry. Thank you so much for your time.
14: Angie, as always, my pleasure.
0: So, Barry, Betts is a 134-year-old family-owned retailer. At its peak, 220 stores will close 20 across Australia out of its remaining 35, including three in South Australia, transitioning to online. Sad day, Barry.
14: It is a sad day, but I suspect that what the real problem is that the business model for many retailers is antiquated. As you already indicated, that Betts and Betts, which originally started with the Breckler family in Western Australia, opened their first store in 1892. And that's therein lies a great problem, is that the business model was always about bricks and mortar, and was very much a dominant regional retailer in Western Australia only. Then you started to have the Westfield shopping centres and then the regional shopping centres, and they started to develop a relationship with some key retailers, and the retailers were tempted to go national. Now, the real problem is that Betts and Betts, or Betts as it is known, is one of those classic situations where it grew to being such a size that it was too big to be small, but too small to be big, therefore it wasn't able to be competitive. And therein lies the great dilemma. And I think that your key point about bricks and mortar, when we came out of the COVID lockdown, there was a mad rush that people wanted to go back retail, buy, and that sort of thing. And there was a greater predominance of South Australians and Australians at large going to bricks and mortar stores for the very reasons you were talking about, to touch, feel, smell, to interact with the frontline service providers. It has a huge appeal. Now, online is very important. 68% of people buying shoes will be inclined to go first online to see what is available, determine what the prices are, the brands, and then they will decide, well, hold on, if I do buy online, there is still the preference to click and collect. So inevitably, there is a fundamental component in the buying process of bricks and mortar. Therefore, the idea of going bricks and mortar exclusively, or you know, to exclude it entirely and go online specifically, has not been a good business model for the future.
0: Do you think, and we'll talk more about online shopping in a second, but do you think some of these stores have maybe flooded the market too much? So what, 220 stores is a lot of stores. So I think in Adelaide, and I'm not sure if they were interstate, Cafe Primo, they absolutely flooded the market, and like within a year, half their stores had closed down and now they don't exist. Do you think they go to some of these places go too big too quickly, and then obviously we've got this issue now, stores being closed down, business models changing?
14: That is an incredibly perceptive question founded on very sound marketing principles, and I applaud it, Angie.
0: Oh, thanks.
14: And I hope a lot of business people listening to this right now are taking on board of what you've just said. And I'll give you a classic example. Service stations do not make a lot of money out of selling petrol. And
0: yeah,
14: yet we've had this huge growth of servos. Now, there's going to be a correction very, very quickly because they cannot survive at the rate of growth that they've got. Again, it's very much the analog model. You had to have a store at every corner, figuratively and literally. Now, of course, how many corner stores are there in suburban Adelaide right now?
0: Yeah.
14: There's not too many. The business model has moved on. It's gone from analog or physical to digital. And I think therein lies the great situation where once upon a time it was, what was the key? And you and I have spoken about this over many, many years. What was the most important thing in the store selection, product selection, and service selection? It was very much one word, convenience. Convenience is transformed into accessibility. Now, a lot of people who are buying shoes can be inside a department store and say, oh, I've got these pair of shoes yet. Okay, fine. And whilst in another store, they'll pull out a tablet, they'll pull out their mobile phone, they'll do comparison shopping online and say to the person in the retailer, well, hold on, I can get this down the road around the corner. It's a lot cheaper. What can you do? And if they're not satisfied, they'll walk around corner. So the availability of information and the capacity to buy is profoundly more immediate now than it's ever been before. And so the whole business model is very important. But let me put it this, there's one fundamental issue. Bricks and mortar stores are going to be here for a long period of time because if given the choice, people still prefer to interact with the personal touch of the service provider, or in the terms of the department stores of David Jones and Meijer, the ladies in black still have a compellingly marked attraction for consumers of all ages.
0: Yeah, so it's like almost like you said with petrol stations, they sell other stuff. But it's almost like you need to make it attractive and fun, don't you? Like you might sell shoes and in the corner, I don't know, you have a beautiful couch, a velvet couch where they serve you scones. I don't know, I'm just sort of spitballing here, but it's almost like you've got to make it an experience, don't you, Barry?
14: Well, I was in Adelaide only recently doing a seminar for a group of retailers and we were talking about department stores. Now, department stores have got a problem. They are stereotypical. Let's say David Jones. Now, David Jones has been operating in Australia for 188 years. The first store in Australia for David Jones was opened in 1838. That was 2 years after the foundation of a place called South Australia and Adelaide. Think about that. So the business model is there, but the problem is it's crushingly boring. Mm. It's black and white, and the front doors are there. You go into cosmetics, it's female fashion. There's no theatre that you're talking about. Now, what you've got to do is to put aside the label or the categorisation of department stores and say, let's introduce some theatre, some fun, some food. Now, David Jones tried that. They had the wrong problem. They had the wrong food mix, and therefore they lost a lot of money on that type of situation. But having retail theatre, when you think about the toy shows of Hamleys in London or FAO Swartz in the United States of America, you would always have an actor at the front door demonstrating the product, interacting with it, and handing the person the product. What we need to do is to, interestingly enough, have more service providers rather than less, because those are the ones who can, with their recommendations, with their product knowledge, their skills and expertise, and males in particular, when males go to department stores or when they even go to shoe stores, they are inclined to take along the female head of the household to say, well, what do you think, love? Should it be like this? Because the one compelling point that really is the appeal is still comfort. And males will go out there, they know what a comfortable shoe is, they just don't know what fashion shoe is, and they want the affirmation. Now, if it's not going to be there a significant other, it's going to be that lady in black, the service provider, who can say, sir, those shoes are you to a T, or it will complement your clothing, and it's the endorsement that they really have a need for what they call psychic income, because that determines value in the total buying transaction.
0: See, Barry, I'm going to disagree with you. I thought the David Jones food halls were excellent, and I'm sure the ones interstate were better than the one here in Adelaide, but I was sad when that closed because they had such a great range of stuff, and it was exciting going in there and seeing people buy their food. Oh, what are we going to do today? Which counter will we go to today? Will we go to the salads or will we go to the pasties?
14: Oh, no. Well, you're not disagreeing with me at all. What I'm simply saying is it didn't work as a business model for David Jones because that was exactly right for the stores in Bondi and in South Australia. Mm. But when you went to Campbelltown, when you went to Parramatta, when you went to the lower socioeconomic strata, and they said, oh, look at this, my goodness, we've got people who are no longer bargain shoppers or discount shoppers. They are now informed smart shoppers who are very much about value shoppers. And so it's all that type of situation. So with the 37 stores of David Jones, it was very fine for the eastern suburbs of Sydney and Melbourne. It was fine in Adelaide, lesser extent in Perth because there are a limited number of stores there. But we had one store closed down in Mandurah about 78 kilometres south of Perth because the socioeconomic strata and profiling of the customers going to particular stores didn't make the concept viable across the entire network for selected customers. That's the problem. Now, what you're highlighting, and I'm going to exclude you from this. David Jones' problems, along with the problems of department stores, is that most of their customers, sadly, are 50 years of age and older, and they understand that food is great and value and fashion and that sort of thing. That's great. The problem is, figuratively and literally, department stores have got one major problem with their customers. They're all older, and they're dying off. Well, they need younger customers, and the point that you were saying, let's reintroduce theatre and let's start to introduce younger people, that means that food may not be the basis for that particular model of store. So coming back to, you know, Bets and Bets, is it going to be successful having had 35 stores recently and they're going to close down and retain 15 and then go online? It's a very questionable proposition because Barbecues Galore, they were there. Their problem, to a large extent, with the legacy is that they had a number of franchisees. Individual franchisees within the Barbecues Galore store network were outstandingly successful because the man who owns the store runs the store, and they made it work harder, and they were far more productive. The real problem with Barbecues Galore, along with Bets, it's very hard to get exclusivity. You don't have loyalty to Barbecues Galore or to Bets. You want a particular brand of shoe, and the exclusivity is not possible because with Barbecues Galore, they looked around the corner, and who now started to sell in great numbers barbecues? This store that became, you know, almost unanimously acceptable by Australians, and it's called Bunnings, because Bunnings now are selling, well, detergents, flowers, pet products, and that sort of thing, and barbecues. So they found it very hard to compete.
0: Barry, with Barbecues Galore, the sort of listeners were saying and that, well, I've had my Barbecues Galore barbecue for 50 years, so I think as well, because the, back then they were so well made that there was no need for you to buy a new barbecue if your old one was still working because the quality was so good.
14: Oh, and look, that is a huge problem. And so let's have a look at all the fashion brands that we had, and, you know, the Maggie T's and that type of situation. And you were paying premium prices for it. And then all of a sudden this concept called fast fashion came in, as that women were, you know, getting rid of their wardrobes, and they were kind of turning over their merchandise, and they weren't going to department stores four times a year for the change of the season. Fast fashion was there, it was consumable, it was fast, it was cheaper prices, and all of a sudden it became global. And so, again, the model was there, but that was the, contrary to what you were talking about, and quite correctly so, with Barbecues Galore and barbecues, you had fashion, whereby fashion became disposable, and you didn't have a big wardrobe, because what was the point? Because you were going to wear these bits of garment one, two, or three times, and that in itself created a marketplace, because people were then buying those products that had been previously worn one, two, or three times at alternative stores at cheaper prices. So, indeed, the consumers are changing, the marketplace is changing, retailing is becoming very competitive. You've already correctly identified a huge structural problem. If half the stores in Australia closed down today, there would be as much business done tomorrow as what there was today.
0: Yeah.
14: In short, we simply have too many numerically stores, and in per square metre per capita, we simply have too much retail space. There is a huge rationalisation going on, and then more importantly, they're going away from the high precinct shopping centres and the regional shopping centres. What you're finding now all of a sudden is that a lot of these stores are starting to change their format and becoming big box retailers. So they're not in the shopping precinct, they're next door to the shopping precinct, but it's in a big box retailing complex, and there are bigger ranges, less attractive displays, but very cheap and compellingly attractive prices.
0: Barry, before I let you go, because so you said the general, you know, old, too old, looking for younger. But isn't there a market there? Because aren't retailers alienating those who don't or can't shop online? Isn't there a market there in itself for, say, the over 70s?
14: Oh, absolutely no question at all. But then you've got to kind of quantify it and say, do they represent 100% of my audience, 20%, 30%? Because part of the situation is the post-war baby boomers are now starting to be usurped by Generation X. There are more Generation X in the population, and they are the people who were born after 63 and up to about 1980s and that type of situation. They numerically now outnumber the post-war baby boomers, keep serving the post-war baby boomers, but then see a lot of retailers, and there's one particular retailer saying, well, hold on, we'll go into loyalty cards, and loyalty cards will generate more business and there'll be more loyal customers. The problem is, you can do that with an airline, you can't do that with a department store, because there's no loyalty to those sort of people, and they are being reduced in numbers on a progressive basis. So by all means, have those people, service them. I'm not suggesting for one moment, and let me emphasize this. I'm saying you cannot say today that you can be exclusively bricks and mortar or exclusively online.
0: Or exclusively one product.
14: Omnichannel.
0: You have to be more than one thing, really.
14: Absolutely.
0: Don't you?
14: Absolutely. And it comes back to that key word. Make yourself accessible, responsive,
0: yeah.
14: But remember, the customers, as you indicated in your opening comments, the customers today are now consumers. Regardless of their demographic or their psychographic profile, regardless of their postcode, when they're ready to buy, they're not impulsive purchases, but they're spontaneous purchases and they're wanting instant gratification. So going back to your deliveries, if you're going to go into online, remember this. It is a very expensive model. There are three times the number of returns bought online than what it is bought in the store. And a lot of people do not recognize that to the consumer, if I return the product, I expect the retailer to bear the cost for the return of that merchandise, and that becomes a very big burden, a millstone around the neck of many retailers, which in the past have been very successful but have not allocated the fact that consumers do like the touch, the feel, the smell, the subjectivity of making the right decision. And when it's not the right decision, they don't have a great personal relationship with any service provider or the store, and they very quickly return that merchandise, and that has to be borne at the cost of the retailer themselves.
0: Barry Urquhart, thank you so much. Interesting as usual.
14: Thanks, Angie.
0: Thank you, Barry Urquhart, Marketing Focus. So the Bet sale will kick off tomorrow, so if you're in for a bit of a bargain, I think they do shoes, handbags and all sorts, you would head there. We'll take your calls after the break. 8223 0000.
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0: If you haven't had a proper night out in ages and you still remember hitting the dance floor with anthems like Hot Stuff, Blame It on the Boogie, this is the show for you. 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
0: Hello, Ray. Thank you so much for waiting.
22: That's okay. How are you?
0: Good. What have you got? What's your thoughts on retail stores?
22: Okay. Disappearing? There are two, maybe three, in my book, very important aspects of this disappearing retail stores.
0: Hmm.
22: And that's with young people, say Spotlight. Young people who are interested and artistic that they want to learn, if they go into the store with mum or dad, they might become interested in learning to dressmaking.
0: Yes.
22: Or a little bit later in life, designing. They artistic inspirations or ideas are all going to disappear along with the stores.
0: Yes.
22: And, I mean, that's how I learned to... I used to make all my clothes since I was about 12 years old because I sat on the floor next to mum grabbing all the offcuts and making clothes for my dolls. And later in life, I started making all my own clothes.
0: Yeah, we still need to have those skills, don't we, Ray? Whether it be dressmaking, cooking, you still need to foster those skills. And
22: yes, but if the stores disappear, we're not going to get interested in those skills because we don't see them. What can be done?
0: Yeah, yeah, Good point, Ray.
22: But most importantly, when it comes to children's clothing and particularly shoes, how many 3, 4, 5-year-olds are going to be walking around in wrong size shoes because they bought online?
0: Mm.
22: You can't try them on. And what are the oncoming foot issues later in life? If you're wearing wrong size shoes when you're young and your bones are developing.
0: Yeah, that's a good point because didn't you used to go to get your school shoes, you'd go in store, you'd get them fitted properly. Yeah, that's a really good point. Thank you, Ray. And I'll get to your text message and, Con, I'll get to you shortly. We'll just head to the news with Mel, but keep the calls coming. 8223-0000.
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3: Showers and 15 today with the 2 o'clock news. I'm Mel Usher.
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3: Outspoken Liberal MP Andrew Hastie has doubled down on his quest to tackle One Nation. Mr. Hastie has rejected reports he may quit politics as the party continues its slump in the polls. He faces fierce competition from One Nation, who plan to target his Perth-based seat at the next federal election. But Mr. Hastie says he's not backing down from a fight with the minor party.
23: I've decided that I need to fight for the Liberal Party, and if I'm getting attacked by Pauline Hanson and James Ashby and Barnaby Joyce, then it looks weak to not respond. And one thing your listeners know is that weakness is provocative.
3: A 3D printed handgun and ammunition has been located at Elizabeth Downs. It was seized during a search at a home on Andrews Road. A 24-year-old man has been charged. Another life has been lost on our roads. An 88-year-old man was killed in a single car collision on the Victor Harbour Road at Hindmarsh Valley early this morning. The state road toll for the year is now 59. Car services are falling by the wayside due to cost of living pressures. A survey by the Motor Trade Association finding 58% of SA service centres and repairers have seen a decrease in business. The MTA's Kay Sillison says that poses a safety question.
24: It is tough with interest rate and with fuel costs, but you know, the concerning part is 31% of vehicles are coming into the workshop that are overdue for a service, and 1 in 10 have these roadworthiness issues, which are putting people at serious risk. These need to be addressed.
3: A Russian couple has gone to great heights to get engaged. They climbed up the spire at the very top of the Empire State Building in New York. Here's how a local TV reporter covered the spectacle.
25: This guy is getting down on a knee, perhaps proposing to this individual. If it's a proposal, it's an elaborate one, and I hope she said yes. At the top of the Empire State Building in the heart of Midtown Manhattan.
3: The pair were then arrested and have been charged with half a dozen offences, including reckless endangerment and criminal trespass. Darryl Summers is working on a Hey Hey stage show. It would be a stroll down memory lane with classic clips, a live band and guests. He's told Black Box there's a lot of love for the TV show.
26: I want to keep that connection going with people that followed the show, grew up with the show. And I get young people coming up when I go out, and it's lovely that people have come up because they have endearing memories of Hey Hey and at parallel moments in their life.
3: Now turning to 5AA Sport.
5: The Everly Brothers and Roy Orbison in concert, starring the Robertson Brothers and Dean Bourne, Her Majesty's July 30.
3: It's election night for Port and the Crows. Adelaide are in Perth, where they'll face the Eagles tomorrow night. The Power trained earlier as they prepare to host North Melbourne on Sunday. Round 17 in the footy gets underway tonight. It's the Cats v the Lions in Geelong, and the game will be live on 5AA. Well, Lachie Neale remains a talking point. Saints coach Ross Lyon is playing down his meeting with the Brisbane Star this weekend as the free agent weighs up his future.
27: I've been blown out of all proportion. I regularly catch up with Lachie in town with a close friend, and that close friend will be there as well. We've got a mutual friend. There'd been no preliminary discussions or anything like that, except clearly it was in the AFL landscape, and I'd simply describe it as the normal dinner with both people window shopping. There's certainly no strong agenda from either side.
3: The United States has kept its World Cup dream alive, beating Bosnia and Herzegovina 2-0. England's Harry Kane scored twice in the final 15 minutes to secure a 2-1 win over the Democratic Republic of the Congo. And Belgium has also advanced to the round of 16, fighting back from 2-0 down to beat Senegal 3-2. Now checking 5AA traffic.
28: There's still that flooding affecting traffic across Adelaide at the moment, including in Elizabeth Vale on Main North Road near Blacktop Road, also in Clarendon on Grants Gully Road near Clarendon Road, and in Burnside on Waterfall Gully Road near Waterfall Terrace. An incident in Campbelltown on Lower North East Road near Gorge Road, and another in Piccadilly on Piccadilly Road near Swamp Road. Take care driving past. 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
3: The 5AA weather: showers 15 today, a shower or two tomorrow also 15, Saturday a possible shower 15. Right now it's 13 degrees on 5AA, always Adelaide.
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10: It is coming up to 9 minutes past two, 8223 0000. I am here until 4 o'clock. Scott Camparali and Timmy G are in after 4 o'clock for the sports show. Before I get to my next guest, thanks for waiting, Con.
11: Yes, hello, Angie. You were talking earlier about AI and robots.
10: Yes, stealing things and, yes, all those kind of things, yep.
11: It reminded me of how ahead of its time that film, 2001, A Space Odyssey was. Mm-hmm. You might recall how the computer asphyxiated David's fellow astronaut, and then David was madly trying to send back the computer, and it was begging for him not to dismantle it. It was so ahead of its time, because
10: yeah.
11: I think 2001, A Space Odyssey, he was made in 1985.
10: Yes. But you kind of think, Con, did these movies give the AI people ideas?
11: that's right.
10: Yeah.
11: We can't trust anything unless we're face-to-face with someone.
10: Yes, I absolutely agree with you. Thank you, Con. Thanks so much. Interesting. Interesting. Yes, someone mentioned the T2, Terminator 2 as well. Oh, goodness me. All right. Melatonin. It is widely treated for insomnia and it could help reduce chronic pain. Associate Professor of Exercise and Sport Science Biomechanics from the University of Sydney, Dr. Michelle Hall, joins us now. Hello, Michelle. Thank you so much for your time.
12: Good afternoon.
10: So, Michelle, how did you find out it helps with chronic pain? How did you undertake the study?
12: Well, we have the suspicion that pain not only interrupts our sleep, but actually it's really important. Sleep is really important to manage our pain. And we knew that melatonin is targeting to sleep. So we took out a wide net and we grabbed all the evidence that we could that of studies that looked at the effects of melatonin on not only sleep, but also pain. And lo and behold, we did also find

0: that melatonin not only improves sleep, but also there's a signal, a modest signal, that it improves chronic pain in people with chronic musculoskeletal conditions such as low back pain or osteoarthritis.
1: So how many people did you study, and was it a mixture of men and women with chronic pain?
0: Good question. So there was about 2,000 all up, and yes, there was a mixture between men and women, and there is a variation of around the types of chronic musculoskeletal conditions they have. As you know, there's a number of them, so it was quite mixed in that sense. So we're unable to say, yeah, if you've got low back pain, it's for you, or knee osteoarthritis, it's for you. Mm. When we pulled everything together, this is what the evidence would suggest. But we are calling for new, more research, more definitive research, higher quality trials, to be able to really concretely say, yep, melatonin should be taken as an adjunct along with exercise, weight loss, the core treatments that we would say for musculoskeletal conditions.
1: So it's not necessarily what is in the melatonin that helps, it's the getting a good night's sleep.
0: Yeah, sleep is probably part of the story, but I wouldn't say the whole story. Mm. Definitely there's lab studies out there that show melatonin has direct effects on inflammation and on the nervous system that are independent of sleep. Mm. So it's likely that sleep is one mechanism, but probably not the only one.
1: Yeah. And does it, like, I know you're going to be doing more research, but does this potentially mean melatonin could replace some of those drugs that treat chronic pain? Because they're much heavier, aren't they?
0: Yes. Well, look, melatonin has got quite what we could describe as a quite good safety profile, at least of what we saw in these studies. Whether it's going to replace it, I wouldn't go that far.
1: Okay.
0: You know, we definitely need more head-to-head studies that would say, yeah, let's look at whether which has got the more beneficial effect. And indeed, especially when we looked at people post-operatively, it certainly was not the case that melatonin did better in terms of pain compared to to analgesics.
1: So, Doctor, what were people reporting back to you in the way of their pain scale, and was it over a certain period you did this?
0: Yeah, great questions. So we took studies that had looked over a 3-month period. So that could range from a couple of weeks right out to 3 months. So it's hard for us to pinpoint what the best time is, if you like, or what time you'll start to see benefits on your pain. And in terms of the dose, or like how much we need to take, we didn't see it. That was probably one of the more surprising observations of what we saw. There was no clear message to say that more is better, like more dosages is better, which is interesting because in Australia you can get it over the counter at 2 milligrams, but in the US, for example, you can get a lot larger dosage. But as I say, there's zero evidence that we saw, and we really pushed the data around a lot to tease anything out, to really look, was there any signals that we could say or suggest that more is better on pain? And there definitely wasn't anything to suggest that.
1: So melatonin, I mean, I don't think everyone can get it over the counter, can they? I think you have to be 60 or something. You have to go to your doctor. But
0: yes.
1: Why is melatonin not one of those drugs that is approved here? Because like I said, you can easily buy it overseas in their health food section or health tablet section. I know there's certain things we shouldn't do with it, but do you think it should be, you should be able to readily buy it, or is it still quite dangerous and people will overdose on it?
0: Oh, I think it's still very wise to go to your GP over it. Mm. I wouldn't recommend it just being let loose over the counter. As I alluded to earlier, sorry,
1: it
0: depends who you are.
1: That's right. Yeah, it does.
0: But I would definitely go to your GP, because you never know what sort of interactions these things can have with other things that you might be taking. So it's really, you know, the first step would be to go and speak to your GP about whether you want to engage in taking it or not.
1: Yes, and whether the melatonin could replace or cut down some of the drugs you use for your chronic pain.
0: I think that's a really good question, and it's definitely one for research, but I would never say that the evidence is there to say that right now.
1: So you said you want to research it more. I know all these things cost money, but what if you had the ideal amount of money, what would your sort of next step in researching this further?
0: Yeah, so we are actually doing some trials at the moment, That do look at sleep, but we're actually not looking at melatonin for some of what we have got going on. It's around cognitive behavioral therapy for insomnia, which is actually the first line treatment for insomnia. So melatonin's not the first line. It would be used if CBTI or cognitive behavioral therapy didn't work. And we're trying to hypothesize that if you target somebody's sleep and you get them to exercise, can you do better than if you just exercise by itself? And in those studies, we are monitoring medication use. And there is some interesting work from America that did target sleep, and they reduced medications by 6%. Now, that wasn't a specific type of medications, but across the board, what these people for knee osteoarthritis were consuming, it dropped by about 6%. And you might think, 6% maybe doesn't sound that much, but cumulatively over time, that would certainly add up.
1: Yeah, good night's sleep is just so important. You should never underestimate it, should you?
0: Oh, yeah. If we could put it in a bottle.
1: Yeah.
0: We used to think, of exercise pill, but I think more and more it's sleep is just...
1: Yes, because Michelle, I do shift work. I do the early shifts, and there's a whole routine going on. But the night before, I put the blinds down. I can't eat sugar. I can't have caffeine. I've got to do this, and this. So there is a whole routine.
0: But it's great that you're so intentional about it. Because I think you do have to take it serious. You do have to take your sleep serious. And many of us can relate to. You just feel, for the want of a better word, crap. When you
1: and grumpy.
0: You're just not fun to be around, right?
1: You're not fun to be around at all.
0: No, you're not a good. You're just not functioning the way you want to function. Yeah. And it's just this. We've looked a long time around exercise and weight loss for musculoskeletal conditions, and absolutely there's benefit in those. But maybe one of the key components that we've been missing is sleep, and that's what we're sort of starting to lean towards in our research.
1: Yeah, when I see people drinking coffee at 4 o'clock in the afternoon, I always say, isn't that going to keep you up all night? Because I'm one of those weirdos that it does keep me up all night, but I know everyone is different.
0: That's it. We are different. And, we won't get something right for everyone, but if we can start to do a little bit better maybe than our average effects right now, I think we'd be winning.
1: Yeah, very interesting. Thank you so much, Associate Professor Michelle Hall at Sydney Uni. Thank you so much. Appreciate it.
0: Thank you. Take care. Have a good day.
1: You too. Bye. Yeah, it's so interesting, the sleep thing. I'm not good if I don't get sleep. And I don't want to be grumpy towards people. So I have to be really, really, really, really careful. I want to be a ray of sunshine every day.
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2: First with the news for Adelaide, with the names you trust. Jess Adamson, Matthew Pantelis, Tom Wren, along with David and Will for the very latest. 5AA's leading breakfast news lineup, now with Kate Collins on 5AA, always Adelaide.
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1: It is 22 minutes past 2, 8223 0000. After 3 o'clock, Senior Sergeant Sean Patton is in the studio. I know this is a popular segment. Make sure you get your calls in. Any traffic questions? Senior Sergeant Sean Patton is the man for that. But then after 2:30, movies with Shane A. Bassett. Let us know what you have been watching, what's on your streaming list or your free-to-air list or your YouTube list. You can watch it. Watch lots of ways you can watch shows these days. Adelaide Airport, a couple of exciting new things opening at the Adelaide Airport, including this one, has a new indoor adventure playground just in time for the school holidays. We'll find out all about it. Adelaide Airport Executive General Manager of Corporate, Alicia Bickmore, joins me now. Hello, Alicia. Thanks so much for your time.
11: Hi, Angie.
1: Well, this is exciting. Tell us about the adventure playground. Where is it? How big is it?
11: Yeah, sure. So it's been a long time in the making, but very happy that our new Little Travellers Adventure Tower is now opened. So it's adjacent to Gate 15, and we've opened our new family dining precinct just opposite it. So it's perfect. Parents can sit there and have their coffee whilst they keep a close eye on their children. They've got a main tower, which has got two big slides, and that's suitable from children from ages around 5 to 13. And then younger children, we've got some padded nooks and a gentle wooden slide off to the side.
1: So why did you decide it needed this tower playground in the airport? Was it just parents were coming to you, or that? Because sometimes you have to wait a fair time in the airport, whether your plane's delayed or you get there early.
11: Yeah, that's exactly right. I mean, I've got young children myself, and we do know that there's certainly the demand for it. Young children certainly need to burn off energy and take a break from screens before they sit down and go potentially on a flight for a long period of time. Mm. And we just know that it will make travelling much easier for families as well. And the other good thing is you don't actually need a boarding pass to come and use it. You don't even need to be travelling anywhere. You can come in at any time, have a nice coffee next door to it whilst you're watching your children and let the children burn off some energy.
1: You still have to go through security though, don't you, Alicia?
11: You do, yes.
1: Yeah, very important. So what's it inspired by, the golden wattle?
11: Yeah, so we wanted to make sure that it was very aesthetically pleasing and really blended in with the features already in our terminal. So it's really drawing in on those textures and colours and forms of native vegetation, which really makes it quite an engaging landscape within the terminal.
1: And so school holidays, so it opens, when does it officially open, next week sometime?
11: No, it's already open.
1: Oh, yep, lovely.
11: It opened late last week, and there's plenty for children to do in the terminal during school holidays. We have got Lego Kaboom, of course. We've got Boost Juice, McDonald's, plenty of both retail and dining options. And we just announced today that the famous Brookie Bakehouse,
1: yes,
11: which has got a bit of a cult following,
1: will be opening.
11: We'll be opening at the airport on the 17th
1: of
11: July.
1: So are you prepared for the lineups? Because she's pretty popular.
11: Yes, we did note what happened at Marion, and the good thing is this is a permanent store. So Marion was a four-day pop-up, but we've certainly worked very hard operationally to make sure that any of the queues won't be impeding operations, but we're certainly expecting the queues to form when they open.
1: Yeah, I went to the one in Brisbane a couple of years ago because my friend's daughter was desperate to go. She's absolutely brought the need for cookies, the big filled cookies. They are pretty delicious. I hope you've been able to you had to taste test before it was approved, right?
11: Oh, absolutely. I might be first in line.
1: So I'm sure she might be looking for employees on that. So I'm sure if people head to Brookie's website or her Instagram, you can have a look. I think she was putting out for a few jobs, which is needed at the moment. So that opens on July 17th. So exactly where is Brookie's Bakehouse?
11: Brookie's is going to be, when you come in, just opposite the Kathmandu store. So as you exit security to the right-hand side, you'll see the beautiful pink facade.
1: All right, beautiful. And as well, so the tower's open. Did you have to test anything, the slide, Alicia?
11: I haven't tested. We did get a number of employees' children to test and we've had rave feedback. Everyone has been very excited and very complimentary of it.
1: Good. All right. Well, it's looking fantastic there at the Adelaide Airport. Congratulations and thank you for chatting today.
11: Thank you very much, Andy.
1: Alicia Bickmore, Adelaide Airport. Yeah, Brookie's Bakehouse. It is coming on July 17th. I'm sure if you've got grandchildren, you'd know all about Brookie's. The stuffed cookies are pretty popular at the moment. I know there's another great place called Blondie's Bakehouse. She's opened a shop front at Glenelg and she does some pop-ups in the mall. There's something, I do love a good cookie. There's something about the stuffed cookies though, with the fillings in the middle and they're delicious, delicious. All right, just a couple of text messages before we go to the headlines with Mel. Let's have a look. Yes, thank you. Is it Dion and Steve? Said about the Cafe Primo stores. There is still one left in Morphett Vale that seems to be going well. Thank you very much. That was in relation to things closing down and shop fronts. Janet was saying, I buy my shoes online. It's much cheaper, more variety and quick delivery. Thanks, Janet. Leanne said, shoe shops like Betts used to be excellent, but most of their shoes are cheap rubbish. The shop selling quality aren't closing. Yes. But is it time? I know we've had this discussion before, whether it's even doable to bring back some Australian manufacturing. I mean, I know Donald Trump has been hot on bringing in manufacturing. That's why American manufacturing, that was why part of the tariffs were introduced. It would be good to see good quality stuff being made here again at a decent price. Not sure how viable that is these days. Mally says, you're missing this insidious point regarding online purchasing. People go into the real shop, try on the product in the store so they know exactly what they want. Then they go and buy online at a cheaper price. So deceitful. Thanks, Mally. But what I find as well in the stores, there's just not the range anymore. Okay, I had to buy some new bras. I went into David Jones, Myers, everywhere, and I just couldn't find the range that I wanted, and limited sizes, limited colours. So the stores just don't have the range anymore, do they? So it makes it difficult to get what you want. And I don't want to buy just a black bra or a beige bra. I want colourful. And it was very, very difficult to find those in store. Debbie says about Brookie's cookies, but you're a good cook, Debbie. I've tasted your scones before. I make better ones myself after searching for recipes on the net. I wasn't paying $8. I know, Debbie, but we can't all be amazing cooks, and those stuffed cookies, they take a little bit of work, don't they? Don't you have to, if you're putting Nutella in it, don't you have to freeze the Nutella in bowls first, then you put roll them in the dough, and oh, it's all too hard, really, isn't it? All right, keep the text calls coming. We'll head to the headlines with Mel. Shane A. Bassett is next with movies.
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13: Good afternoon, Mel Usher with the news headlines. Social workers held strike action at lunchtime over a decision to shelve a registration scheme. The federal government's gambling legislation will be examined by a parliamentary inquiry. A Russian pair who scaled the Empire State Building have been charged over their stunt. And in sport, the USA has kept its World Cup dream alive, beating Bosnia and Herzegovina 2-0. The 5AA forecast: showers this afternoon, a shower or two tomorrow, 15. Right now it's 13 degrees. We'll have more news at 3 on 5AA. Always Adelaide.
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1: Don't forget as well, before the end of the show, I'll give away the double pass to the Beer and Barbecue Festival, 5AA's ultimate Friday knockoffs and beer next Friday on the 10th. And also we've got the double to Boogie Wonderland. It is a huge night of disco anthems. And as well, Code Blue has been activated in our state until 10 a.m. tomorrow morning. 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Morgan Pumper, Bureau of Meteorology. Hello, Morgan.
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1: Are we looking at a cold night tonight?
19: We are most certainly looking at a cold night. So it's still going to be quite wet, especially on the ground. So while we still have the showers that are on the forecast, I'm really just mostly looking at the next few hours and into around dinner time where there might be a little bit more to the gauge, but the ground would most certainly still be very wet. And we'll also continue to see the wind overnight as well as the very cold temperatures. So that's really not good news. And so with that code blue overnight, tomorrow, it's still going to be quite a chilly day. For the most part, single digits for the feels-like temperature. So even though it is showing the top of 15 degrees, we're going to have some westerly strong winds and then some southwesterly still quite strong. And it's just going to be quite a chilly feels-like temperature through our Friday. So even though we've got this cold front moving over and bringing these showers that have even just come through a short time ago, once again, around the city, so 4.8 at West Terrace, but I'm expecting more to get through the gauge as we get through the rest of the afternoon into this evening and still some showers possible early tomorrow morning as well.
1: When will the showers start easing off? What, tomorrow afternoon?
19: Yeah. Yeah, like I think I always like to add on a little bit of time just in case that things continue to be a little bit wet. But in the early morning is when I expect there to be some showers that maybe just a millimetre or two, maybe even less than that. And so with that, it's probably the late morning where you'll see them easing off, but it's going to be quite cool. So with that into Saturday, there's just the medium chance of showers again during the morning and afternoon and 0 to 1 millimetre. So it just comes that 10% chance from Sunday and into the start of the new week. So the rest of today is really quite the focus, and tomorrow just means it's just remaining extra cold. It's just that extra bit of wetness, and there'll still be that extra windy conditions as well.
1: Yeah, 15 really for the next at least 5 days.
19: Yeah.
1: 15 degrees.
19: Yeah, that's right. Now minimum temperature's coming down. So mostly around that 9 degrees into tomorrow morning, it will be feeling more like 1, 2 or 3 degrees overnight.
1: Oh, great.
19: Unfortunately. But then we're getting to around the 6 degrees on Sunday and Monday. So again, it'll feel quite chilly, but otherwise the numbers will change for the forecast as well as the feels-like temperature.
1: All right. Thank you, Morgan.
19: No worries. Thanks, Angie.
1: Morgan Pumper, Bureau of Meteorology. And just a reminder, after 3 o'clock today, get your calls in, 8223 0000. Senior Sergeant Sean Patton from Police Traffic is in the studio. Make sure you get your calls in for...

0: Movies and Entertainment with Shane A. Bassett.
1: Yes, you know I love my movies. I love this time of the week. Shane A. Bassett, the movie analyst. Hello, Shane. How are you?
2: Oh, I'm excellent. Thanks, Angie. It's good to talk to you and nice to hear your voice. I hope you've been watching lots of movies and shows you can talk about.
1: I've been watching a few. I've made a list. But it's a great time to get into the cinema or snuggle up on the couch, watch a good movie. Because school holidays, well, here it starts next week.
2: Yeah.
1: Is Moana the one, is that only just started today?
2: Moana's the new live-action Disney version of the animated classic. So you know how they did with Beauty and the Beast, and they did it with The Lion King and Maleficent, the Snow White one, and Cinderella, and they've done a few live-action movies. And the most recent was Lilo and Stitch, that they changed the animated movie into a live-action film, and it's worked most of the time, although I didn't like the Lion King very much. I thought the original was the best and still is. But, yeah, Moana actually drops into cinemas Wednesday. So movie day is normally Thursday, but it drops into cinemas next Wednesday. And it's got Dwayne The Rock Johnson in it, of course, doing the same character that he did in the animated
1: movie.
2: It is live action.
1: Have a little listen to the trailer.
3: Moana, I want to know about you. Tell me about your hopes, your dreams.
4: Well, I guess I kind of jumped.
3: Time's up. I got to bounce.
4: Maui. Shapeshifter. You stole the heart of Tefiti and cursed the whole world. If you restore the heart, you'd be everyone's hero.
5: Maui, Maui, you're so amazing. Look at the definition, this girl's.
3: It's true, I do have beautiful hair.
6: What can I say except you're welcome? I'm sailing away, away, you're welcome.
3: This mission has no chance.
1: Gosh, this franchise has been popular, hasn't it, Shane?
2: Yeah, well, I think they the Moana 2 animated sequel was going to go straight to Disney Plus, but they got some really good reactions from it, and they released it in cinemas, and it was a huge hit. So this one was already in the works as well, the live-action version, because they take around 3 years in turnaround to make from conception to the time they get on the big screen movies like this. So it would have been all figured out a long time ago. So I hope it does well. I just hope they change it up, because sometimes when they make a live-action version of a classic or a Disney classic, they can stick to the same things. I just hope that Moana's sort of maybe got an extra song or two in it and it's tweaked a little bit in the story. Who knows? We'll find out. Definitely worth mentioning that Kathleen LaGaglia, daughter of Jay LaGaglia, is playing Moana. So that is huge, being an Aussie Kiwi.
1: Do you know how that happened? Do you know the story behind that, whether she was on their radar or she went overseas or Jay pushed it forward?
2: I would say, no, there's a lot of, I don't know for sure on this particular occasion, but what Disney do is do a lot of open casting calls from around the world when it comes to some of these movies that they like to cast, because they cast unknowns most of the time in the younger role, which you've noticed have done previously.
1: Mm.
2: So I don't know how she got the role. It'd be interesting to find out, but totally deserves it. I haven't seen it all. I've only seen it like a 20-minute showreel, and what I've seen has been pretty good, but let's hope it's just been changed up a bit from the original film. That's what all I ask. They just haven't done it carbon copy and beat for beat.
1: Yeah. Dwayne Johnson's, he's been in Australia, hasn't he, doing the interview rounds. Did you get an interview with him or not?
2: Oh, I was invited. He was in Sydney with Catherine last Thursday night, but it conflicted with some other media commitments.
1: Oh, no.
2: I did not attend, but that's okay. This time next week I would have seen the movie, so I'll be able to talk about it.
1: Oh, you didn't see The Rock in the flesh, Shane.
2: Oh, I've interviewed him before, actually.
1: Oh, you have?
2: Even though I missed out this time, I have interviewed him before. He was here maybe 8-9 years ago at least now for a movie called Hercules that he did. Yeah, so we had a chat back then, and he's a nice guy.
1: Yeah, I was going to say he comes across as quite nice. And is he as big as what they say, tall-wise, muscle-wise?
2: I can't remember exactly because it all went pretty quick, the 10 minutes we had together.
1: Yeah.
2: He did sign a nice picture of himself for me, though, so I've got that in my collection. He was pretty big, yeah. I mean, he was in a suit from memory, and we just talked about a lot of his comedy roles more than anything else because I think he's actually quite gifted at comedy.
1: Yes.
2: And even though he does a lot of action, I think his comedy is quite good.
1: Yeah. Should we do, since it is school holidays next week, should we quickly do Minions and Monsters?
7: In Hollywood, the new stars at the silver screen changed the face of the motion picture industry forever. The Minions are back with a touch of mystery.
8: Buddy.
9: Oh, Humphrey.
8: Piñata. Carbonara. Lasagna.
1: Shane, is this out yet? And this franchise has been pretty successful too, hasn't it?
2: It all started with Despicable Me. Minions were like a side character, and then they were that popular. They had their own movies, I think, three or four of them. This could be the fifth Minions movie. I liked it. It's in cinemas already, doing quite well at the box office, and it's different, and that's what I liked about it. The Minions, they go back in time, basically, to like the 20s and 30s, a silent film era of the changing of the golden years of Hollywood, and they end up crossing paths with those classic monsters like the Mummy and Frankenstein. And there's a lot of pop culture references, a lot of movie references. So I thought it was fun. It's really good. And I know big crowd that I was in watching it with, all full of kids and families and parents, everyone just came out with a big smile on their face. So I know it went down well and I liked it.
1: Do you have a favourite children's movie?
2: Elf, definitely, Christmas movie.
1: But do you think
2: Elf?
1: That's a kid's movie, though?
2: Oh, no. Well, it's PG, so it's kind of family.
1: Yeah.
2: There is a comedy called Problem Child that not a lot of people have seen, probably. But it was funny. It cracks me up every time I see Problem Child about an orphan kid that can never get a family because he's a real little devil, and he ends up getting this family and wins them over, but he still doesn't change his ways. It's funny. But off the top of my head, I'm pretty open to kids' movies in general, as long as they're different. I don't like just the cut, carbon copy cut from the same cloth. I like different stories.
1: Am I wrong in saying that was Walter Matthau in the original Problem Child? Am I wrong in that?
2: That was Dennis Schmemannis, you're thinking of.
1: That's right. All right.
2: Which is also really funny, and that was written by John Hughes, the great John Hughes.
1: Oh, John Hughes.
2: Yeah, he didn't direct it, but he wrote it. And yeah, Walter Matthau and Joan Plowright were in that. And the little child, I've forgotten his name, but it wasn't Macaulay Culkin, but a very much similar actor to him.
1: Yeah. Shane, we'll just take a quick break and then we'll come back with some newish movies and another movie it's been out for a few weeks, but it's got extra stuff in it now.
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1: It is coming up to 10 minutes to 3. We are talking movies with movie analyst Shane A. Bassett. Shane, let's do Killer Whale.
17: Cito, where are you, baby?
18: For the perfect vacation.
19: Are we doing this?
18: I love that idea.
20: Orcas have never killed a human in the water. She thinks she's still trapped in captivity,
21: and now we're trapped in here with her.
20: Why is she doing this to us?
1: Is this like Sharknado, Shane?
2: No, it's actually a little bit of a step up from Sharknado, but I mean, not much. It is an independent film, so you've got to bear with some of the special effects. They're not state of the art, but I still think there's a lot of effort being put into this movie. It's Australian, so it's filmed up in Queensland, and it's about a couple of friends. There's jet skiing, the jet ski plays up but sinks, and they're stuck out in the middle of the ocean. But they're in this, like, pond. They're in, like, an atoll, so it's like a shallow part of the ocean, and there's some rocks in it that they can sort of sit on and hope to be rescued. However, circling them is this orca, a killer whale, and obviously they can't go in the water or there'll be trouble. And it's just waiting for them to survive and maybe, you know, see what happens, get saved. But it's not great. I'm not going to say it's a perfect movie, but it's entertaining at least. And if you're looking for something to watch on Netflix without having to think too hard and support an Australian film, Killer Whale's okay.
1: Okay. It'll make you not want to go into the water, but whales are out quite far though, aren't they?
2: Anyway. Yeah. Most whales will be in pods. Or packs.
1: Yes.
2: And this one's on its own, but there's a reason for it. Like there's a story behind it, why it's there and in this pond and why it's trapped and stuff. So it's got a bit of an edge to a story, but you know, it might not be a classic, but it is, I found it entertaining. Plus it's an Aussie film, so that's always good.
1: So it's on Netflix. Any Australians that we would know that are in it?
2: No, the cast are quite young. I mean, I know a few of them. Mia Grunwald, particularly, she's only at the start of the movie. And American actress Virginia Gardner, she's in it as Maddie. You would recognise her potentially from a few movies, but no big name actors. It was definitely done on a budget.
1: All right. Now, this one I actually did see Backrooms a couple of weeks ago, but this has got additional footage in it.
22: All these places and buildings, rooms, misremembering themselves. It's a real mess. But also beautiful, in a way. No.
23: Clark, where are we?
1: Shane, it was a completely bizarre movie. I'm not sure if I can sit through it again just for the extra 16 minutes, but could you just give the listeners who don't know what Backrooms is, what it is and what's the extra 16 minutes in it?
2: Well, Backrooms was a surprise hit at the cinemas. It's still going strong. And it was basically from a YouTube filmmaker. He's made this film on a very micro budget and it's became a massive hit. And it's a really intense, interesting, strange movie, like watching a Twilight Zone episode or basically about a door that appears in the basement of a furniture store. And he goes through it, the owner of the store, and then he finds out there's a whole new world. And that's what the movie's about, is sort of discovering things, not always good things either. But it's been that successful. And the editing, I think they wanted to make it longer. But what's happened is, the producers and sort said, no, you can't make it too long. They didn't know it was going to be a huge hit that it became. They've added 16 minutes of footage into it. I believe it's the end. I don't know if it's like cut through. I haven't seen it yet, but I'm going to see it this week, the new version. And it looks like it might answer a few questions, because if you remember, I'm not going to spoil it, but it kind of just stops when another character goes through. So we get to see what happens to her, I'm assuming. But looking forward to it. And I loved it. I mean, that and Obsession, which is another independent suspense film, both of them were done on a low budget and they've been getting more box office than big movies like the new Steven Spielberg film and the new Star Wars film. Both of them did not make as much money as these two films. So I think there's a trend in Hollywood sort of changing.
1: Yeah, I think that's a real sort of, what I don't want to say behind, like there's a hidden group of people that just really feed the spook and the horror genre, because of what we saw last year. Was it last year we saw Weapons do great things at the cinema?
2: Well, Weapons won an Academy Award.
1: Yeah.
2: As well. So that changed it up a little bit too. People are taking more notice. I think I just know that cinemas aren't getting a lot of people into these big blockbusters, and they're spending like Masters of the Universe is a good example. Everyone thought that was going to be a huge hit. It did not. It tanked. It flopped. And Supergirl, and currently in cinemas now, has tanked. I mean, people are going to see it, but not in the numbers that they thought, and it's not getting their money back. So these smaller films, they don't have to be horror, but they can be drama, true stories. They'll throw smaller money towards an independent film, and often if they're done well with a couple of good actors in them, they can make money. And that's what people want to see, not remakes, not reboots, not things like that, something new.
1: Yeah, I did like Backrooms. It was completely bizarre though, but I didn't dislike it. But that's the thing with these sort of horror genres and these, you have to be prepared that they are going to be a little bit different. They may mess with your mind a little bit.
2: Well, for example, ones that aren't different are like Evil Dead Burn next week. That, you know what you're going to get with that one.
1: Yeah.
2: But these little ones like Backrooms and Obsession, I mean, there's plenty of others, but they're just two examples, recent ones that have done well. So you're right. They seem to be moving forward in a different direction for what people want to watch.
1: Wimbledon is on this week. We can't not talk about the classic movie Wimbledon.
2: Yeah, I bring it up every year. Tennis I used to play a lot of and I still watch it, and Wimbledon is one of my favourite tournaments. And this movie from 2004 with Sam Neill and Kirsten Dunst and Paul Bettany, John Favreau's in it, it's just about a romance happening during the tournament, and a retiring player and a young player whose dad is played by Sam Neill, he's against it. And it's funny and romantic. It's pretty simple, but if you've got binge, you can watch it on binge streaming, or maybe you've got an old DVD copy of it somewhere you can pull out.
1: Before I let you go, Shane, just a couple of birthdays. Lindsay Lohan turns 40. Obviously, she's probably more well-known for Freaky Friday, and then there was one recent, wasn't there, Freakier Friday?
2: There was, and Mean Girls, of course.
1: Yeah, yes. Margot Robbie, it's her birthday today.
2: No, that was just saying she's great. And I mean, she's still only in her 30s, and look what she's achieved so far.
1: Yes. Larry David, he turns 78 today. Comedian, screenwriter, people would best know him for Seinfeld, Curb Your Enthusiasm. But he's got a new show on HBO about American history.
2: Yeah, Barack Obama has produced it, and he's in it as well. So I haven't watched it.
1: No,
2: It's a little bit, I've been told, like Saturday Night Live. It's a series of history sketches. So I don't know exactly what it's going to be like.
1: Yeah, he's definitely unique, isn't he? You have to be a fan. Hey, but sadly as well, God, it's been a year already. Julian McMahon died on this day last year at 56.
2: Oh, no, that has gone quick.
1: Yeah.
2: I got to meet him once and, about 5 years ago in Sydney, and he was a lovely guy and he kept working. What a shame.
1: Yeah, and I liked the movie that he was, his last movie. Was it The Surfer with Nicolas Cage? That was really spooky, but it was good.
2: I didn't like it.
1: I
2: found it really painful.
1: Okay. Maybe because he was out in the sun and maybe it stressed you out a little bit.
2: It was very stereotypical and a lot of bogans in it, and it was a little bit over the top, but he has been in some other really good movies, so I liked him as an actor. He was in Nip Tuck. Do you remember that television show?
1: Yes.
2: Nip Tuck. Well, that sort of pushed a few boundaries.
1: Well, I watched him, his last show was at FBI, the Missing Persons or something like that. I can't remember what it was called.
2: Okay. Yeah, no, they were good, I think. They were in a few seasons, the FBI series, but I never saw that one.
1: Shane, quickly, you're asking me what I've watched, a couple that I really enjoyed, which I know this one did it got panned at the box office, but I really liked it. Christie with Sydney Sweeney. It's on Prime. It's about the American female boxer. I thought it was really good.
2: It is. And when it was in cinemas, it had a really short run in cinemas, and I've been sort of praising Sydney Sweeney for her acting ability in a lot of different things that she pops up in. She's got her own political views, but on the screen I think she's quite broad and emotional, especially in this. Great true story.
1: Yeah.
2: Full on.
1: And how she changed her body and changed her hair, and yeah, I'd definitely recommend it. Another one I saw on Prime, true story as well, Sovereign with Nick Offerman. Did you see that?
2: I know. I like Nick Offerman, but I have not seen it. Is it worth watching?
1: Yeah, absolutely. It's a true story. It's based around these sovereign citizens. It's an American story. And then after I watched it, I went down the rabbit hole of looking at the real footage. I won't tell you what happened, but definitely, yeah, I really thought it was really good.
2: Well, vaguely I remember Dennis Quaid is in it, right? And I've always liked
1: him. Yes, yeah, he plays a policeman. Yep.
2: And there was a movie called Room about a mum and a child being locked in a house because she was kidnapped and the boy was born and knew no different, Jacob Tremblay. That's the kid in that movie, Sovereign, I think, as well.
1: Oh, right.
2: From memory.
1: All right. Well, let's chat next week. Hopefully you try and fit in Sovereign if you can.
2: I'll do that for you, and I look forward to our next chat.
1: All right, Shane A. Bassett, thank you very much. We'll chat next week. The movie analyst in the studio. Get your calls through 8223 0000. Senior Sergeant Sean Patton from Police Media Traffic. He's here to take your questions and calls.
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4: Showers this afternoon, showers tomorrow and 15. 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
4: The federal government's gambling legislation will be examined by a parliamentary inquiry. Labor has introduced a bill that restricts where and when wagering ads are shown and seeks to limit children's access to online gambling. The Greens has used its balance of power in the Senate to submit the bill for further scrutiny. Senator Sarah Hanson-Young argues the laws don't go far enough.
6: It fails on delivering a full ban on gambling advertising. It fails to deal with those terrible, nasty inducements that are used to suck gambling addicts back in again and again and again.
4: The federal government says an alleged people smuggling plot in far north Queensland has been foiled. A boat carrying around a dozen people arrived near Weipa on Tuesday, and they were met by two men who took them to a nearby resort. The pair will face court, and the foreign nationals have been removed from the country. Home Affairs Minister Tony Burke telling Parliament keeping Australia's borders safe has to be bipartisan.
19: We make sure that their operations are not successful. There is something that I will pay credit to the previous government for, because it's something that's continued It has been more than a decade since there has been a successful people smuggling operation.
4: Prominent Liberal MP Andrew Hastie has denied claims he plans to quit politics as support for the party slumps to record lows. Mr Hastie faces fierce competition from rival One Nation, who plan to target his Perth-based seat at the next election. He's also received increased security following threats against his family. Well, the deluge that's hit Adelaide has made its presence felt at the Piccadilly Cinema. The lounge area succumbed to flooding yesterday with a damage bill upwards of $10,000. The cinema's Deanna Wallace says movies are still showing, but this will hurt their bottom line.
3: Film distributors take an extremely large portion of ticket sales. Then you've got maintenance and overheads that you need to take out of the remainder, and wages. Where you rely on is your candy bar and your F&B experiences, so it is very frustrating to have that.
4: Physical activity can reduce cigarette cravings. An Adelaide University study finding those taking part in exercise programs are 15% more likely to be able to fully quit smoking. Lead researcher Dr. Ben Singh says the findings could help more people kick the habit.
7: If we can find a simple strategy that can help people reduce their cravings, then we know that can have a short-term effect and it can help them longer term with quitting.
4: And the JonBenet Ramsey story is coming to Netflix. Melissa McCarthy will star as the mother Patsy in the series about the slain child beauty queen. Now turning to 5AA sport.
8: The Everly Brothers and Roy Orbison in concert, starring the Robertson Brothers and Dean Bourne. Her Majesty's July 30.
4: West Coast has announced mid-season draft pick Ollie Francos will make his AFL debut against Adelaide tomorrow night. Franco, the son of Josh, joins a growing list of mid-season success stories at the Eagles, with fellow 2026 draftee Marcus Herbert already making an impact. Coach Andrew McWalter says he's been impressive in his short time at the club.
9: Coming to our club, I think he's played three or four waffle games now, and the way his teammates are talking about him, the type of teammate he is, it's a testament to the way he goes about his footy, so he gets a great opportunity to play tomorrow night, and we look forward to it.
4: The Crows will name their team tonight, as will Port. Still on footy, and St Kilda coach Ross Lyon has confirmed co-captain Jack Sinclair won't return this season due to a calf injury. And in tennis, Novak Djokovic's Wimbledon campaign continues. He beat Stefanos Tsitsipas in straight sets to reach the third round. Now checking 5AA traffic.
24: Afternoon, heavy showers rolling through our fine city today. Water over the road in lots of places, including Mount Barker Road around Harndorf and Verdun. Also Junction Road, Littlehampton. Kilburna blackout affecting lights and Grand Junction Road near Churchill Road. And Dry Creek is smashed on the North South Motorway near Globe Derby Drive. Camera, Briar Road, Felixstowe. 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And feel like a big deal. Adelaide's most accurate traffic on 5AA.
4: The 5AA forecast: showers this afternoon, showers tomorrow 15, a possible shower Saturday 15, cloudy on Sunday also 15. Right now it's 13 degrees. Now let's hear what's happening on Nine News tonight.
25: I'm Brenton Raglis. Tonight, Adelaide's record rain, the wettest start to July ever. 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
24: 13 and feel like a big deal. Adelaide's most accurate traffic on 5AA.
4: The 5AA forecast: showers this afternoon, showers tomorrow 15, a possible shower Saturday 15, cloudy on Sunday also 15. Right now it's

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18: It is 10 minutes past 3, 8223 0000. Timmy G and Scott Camporale are in after 4 o'clock with the sports show. After 3.30, we'll talk about the Village People. There was the death of the guy who formed them. We heard overnight, so some great tracks, whether you like disco. It's really, really good. But let's give away the Boogie Wonderland Pass, a huge night of disco anthems at the Royal Coach Hotel, July the 10th to the 12th, royalcoach.com.au if you'd like to win a double pass, 8223 0000. And also if you want to tune in to the, or 0055, sorry, that's the competition line. Yes, corrected myself. And if you want to tune in to the 5AA YouTube and live stream, you can send a question through to our next guest, Senior Sergeant Sean Patton from the traffic branch of Police Media. Hello, Senior Sergeant. How are you? Oh, now I think something's wrong with your mic again. I don't know why I can't hear you. Hang on, let me just. I'm having these problems every day. For some reason, it's not turning on. I can hear you now.
19: Can you hear me?
18: Hello.
19: Hello, Angie. How are you?
18: Well, I'm good. How are you
19: Excellent.
18: Going?
19: Please call

0: with Sean.
1: Oh, okay. Yes, I was just being official. Thank you, Sean. Now, get your questions through. I know your segment is so popular, 8223 0000. Now, you're telling me in the break when we were chatting, how many crushes have you had just since midnight last night?
0: Well, I did a bit of a deep dive just for a bit of research and knowledge for the viewers and listeners, and we've had 50 crashes since midnight. So when we talk about driving to the conditions, and this is predominantly in our metro area, we do have some regionally, but I stopped counting at about 50 when I walked out of the office at 2 o'clock today. So there's a lot of work going on with our traffic police officers out on the road now. And we have to keep in mind that they're working in these very treacherous and trying conditions. So if they're working on the roads, people who are driving really need to be mindful of driving to the conditions. We can, and we say it constantly, and it's sometimes it just falls on deaf ears, but we really need to be driving to those conditions.
1: And even if you don't feel comfortable, I think it was yesterday, the rain was just bucketing down, just pull over.
0: Absolutely.
1: Wait till it clears, because that can get a little bit scary.
0: Absolutely.
1: Can't it?
0: Yeah, it certainly can.
1: And now as well, sadly, Sean, another fatal crash we heard early this morning, High Marsh Valley. 88-year-old man died, being the 59th life
0: yeah,
1: lost.
0: Yeah, that's right.
1: I mean, you just shake your head. But is there any one reason for accidents? Is it a mixture of inattentiveness, speed, or is it just everything?
0: There's a multitude of reasons, and our major crash investigators do an amazing job when they're investigating these fatalities on our roads and lives lost. Inattention, not wearing seatbelts, drink drug driving, speed, inattention. And our superintendent really hit home a couple of days ago on media. We've got to wear your seatbelt. Like, it is for reasons unbeknownst to me why people don't wear their seatbelt, it should be common practice. Just put the seatbelt on.
1: Well, it is. It's law, isn't it?
0: It is absolutely law. And we've got cars now that are beeping at us left and right to put our seatbelts on. Just put your seatbelt on.
1: But you feel safer as well in yourself.
0: You do.
1: Because what if someone accidentally rear-ends you? If you don't have a seatbelt on, then you go forward and it can be worse for you. I just don't understand.
0: I did a 5-year stint out on the Eyre Peninsula and loved it. And I will say to any of our regional listeners, they're probably the most at fault for not wearing seatbelts.
1: Oh, really?
0: Because they're just around the corner from the shop, or they're just around the corner from home, and there's not as much traffic on the roads as what there is in the metropolitan area. And they're like, she'll be right. And unfortunately, that's when it happens.
1: Well, when you do your driver's test, your learner's test and your driver's test, I don't think one of the options is, when do you wear your seatbelt? C.
0: There is no multiple choice.
1: Only when you're just going around the shop, you don't have to wear it.
0: No, there is a multiple choice, and it's the only answer, which is A, always.
1: Yeah, exactly. 8223 0000. Get the calls coming. As well, the other day you released a video of a teenager on an e-bike. So he was doing a wheelie, a mono,
0: yeah.
1: He smashed into a car, and luckily for him, there was already police there and there were ambos there already tending to an accident. It was not something you usually do, releasing the video. What prompted?
0: No, we don't. We're in a society now and an era where we need to. I think we need to make it really prevalent about what these people are doing. Now, I need to preface by saying not all e-bikes and all e-scooters or PMDs are illegal, and they're not bad. It's only when people are buying them online or they're buying them offshore where they are coming in or they're making their own modifications to make them illegal, and that's where we're finding issues. So the young man that had his crash a couple of days ago, he was seen going past the incident where the police were already there. He's made a conscious decision to do a U-turn and go back, perform a mono to try and bait the police. And that's what we're finding. We are very, very aware, and we talked about this last time I was here. We're very aware of what society's expectations are and where we are sitting with this. But they are also a very vulnerable vehicle, and we are not going to put ourselves, nor the community, nor the rider of these vehicles, in harm's way by trying to chase them. We're not going to do it. They're a vulnerable vehicle. They are a vulnerable road user. So we have other strategies that we have in place that we won't get into about how we will find these people.
1: How absolutely cocky. Why would you even want to put yourself in that position. I mean, because in, you know, you got to, police are, you, when, if you're driving behind a police car or police cars in front of you, or you see, you automatically just tense up and just like, all right, I've got my, everything's good, got my seatbelt on, indicator, all good. I don't understand why you wouldn't, I don't know, I don't get it.
0: Well, there's a saying, you can't change stupid.
1: Yeah, yeah, okay. And a bit of karma got him, so...
0: It is. And, again, he's putting other road users. So the vehicle that he crashed into was a female who was heavily pregnant. You know, she was just out doing her shopping.
1: Yeah.
0: And next thing you know, she's got some guy flying over her bonnet.
1: So was he okay? Did he injure himself? I know he was saying that something was with his legs, but I mean, he could have made himself a paraplegic. Was he all right?
0: He could have been number 60. The way he was riding. He suffered minor injuries and was taken to the Flinders Medical Centre for assessment and treatment.
1: That is absolutely crazy. Mm. Also as well, so obviously you're releasing these videos to sort of show people what can happen, or even if it's just parents of these kids, at least it will remind them to say, hey, if you're going to go out on this bike, please don't be stupid and do that.
0: We say this constantly, and we talk about lives lost on our roads, and people think that it won't happen to them or it won't happen to a family member. Well, unfortunately, it does. So you've got a 16, 17-year-old juvenile child who's out with his mates riding like this. One comes a cropper, dies. The police have to turn up at the doorstep of the parents and say, unfortunately, he's not coming home. So these are the thoughts that parents need to have, because kids at that age think they're invincible, and probably rightfully so, as we all did as kids. But it's the parents' responsibilities to say, A, if it's illegal, it's not going out. And two, if you do go out on a legal e-bike or a normal bike or whatever you're doing, just be careful on the road. Because we do ad campaigns for vulnerable road users being pedestrians. Pedestrians have got a lot to look out for as well. It's not just people driving cars.
1: No.
0: So everyone on our roads needs to look after each other.
1: I'm pretty multi-skilled, Sean, but I can't text and walk.
0: Oh, no. It
1: makes me feel sick.
0: No, absolutely.
1: Yeah, so, and that's with pedestrians. That's what you get with them.
0: In the CBD, it is prolific.
1: Yeah. Hey, let's take a quick break. We're getting some calls through. Give us a call, 8223-0000 for Senior Sergeant Sean Patton. See, it goes so quickly, so get your calls in.
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1: We have Senior Sergeant Sean Patton in the chair today. Lots of questions coming through, Sean. Let's start with Al at Kangarilla. Hi, Al.
11: Hi there.
1: What's your question?
11: The question is to the actual problem I've had is with the bright lights, the white lights, as in the newer model cars, and the problem is that they glare into your rearview mirror, and
1: yeah,
11: it's very difficult to see properly with the rear vision mirror being affected. And I had a situation the other day when this vehicle pulled up behind me, and it was only about a car length behind, and started flashing its white lights because I was only going 40 and he wanted me to go faster. 40 is the speed limit. Anyway, got very upset, and he drove up behind me, very quickly pulled out around me, then pulled back in front of me and braked in front of me, and I just stopped in time before I could prevent myself from running to the back of his car.
1: Yeah,
11: so
1: it's not
11: a lot of things going on there, out in the country generally.
1: It's not an uncommon story, is it, Sean?
0: No, it's not, Alan. And this is the problem we've got with these newer cars, because a lot of them have self-dimming headlights, so they automatically go to high beam and then to low beam. And if some people don't have that setting on, they can keep their high beams on. Now, with the lights they're being used, they are much brighter because they are LED. My only suggestion would be for you, Al, is that you move your rear vision mirror. You can flick it with that little tab, and it will reduce the glare for you at night time.
1: Yeah, so it's night and day, isn't it? And have your wits about you. And this is the thing, Sean, we shouldn't let these people that are in a hurry or whatever they're doing stop us from doing the right thing.
0: No, that's exactly right. And we've talked about this previously about tailgating and people who are clearly in such a hurry to get from point A to point B in a time that's not required. So, Al, and to other listeners, and I know it's an inconvenience, but with these people, it's best at a convenient time to try and pull over, let them go past, and just continue on with your day.
1: Exactly. Hello, Sally.
12: Hello, how are you?
1: Good.
12: So my question relates, so when you get your L's, they teach you that if you don't know what the speed limit is, you should be doing 50k's.
0: Yep.
12: Now, I'm thinking particularly near Cheltenham Cemetery on the side street there as you're coming off of Cheltenham Parade.
0: Mm-hmm.
12: It is a 50 road, but as soon as you go on the other side of the cemetery, it says you have been in a 40 zone. There's no indication to show where that 40 starts. What happens if you're pulled over in that area for being 10k's over, but you were going by the road rule of if you don't know what it is, do 50, because you don't know it's a 40 area?
0: It's a conundrum, Sally, isn't it? And without being there and seeing the actual street, you are absolutely correct. So if there's no signed speed limit, it is 50 or it's 100. But if there is a sign, then that's the speed limit. So there would have to be some signage there or nearby to say it's 40. It's certainly worth a question speaking to the council, because those side roads are council roads. So if that was the case, that would be a council-driven speed limit. So that's probably something that you might want to address with the council if there's no clear signage there.
12: Awesome. Thank you.
1: Thank you very much, Sally. Hello, Jason.
13: Yes, hello. How are you doing?
1: Good.
13: I'm all about having fun. Now, Segway, 9-watt, G3. This is what I'm talking about, okay? Now, America has designed this new mobility device, okay? It's a scooter, okay? Now, They've got all the headlights. They've got indicators on them. They've got lights under the deck, everything, okay? Now, with these restrictions down to 25 k's an hour, it's, if not even more dangerous than doing 45 k's an hour, okay? When they designed them in America, they were designed to do 45 k's an hour at top speed. In other words, 28 miles an hour in America terms, right? Now, sometimes you need that little bit of extra power to get out of the way of the car so they don't go smashing up the back end of you, if you know what I'm saying.
0: Mm-hmm.
13: Right? Now, it's a laughing matter. 45 k's, you could hardly call that speeding. My family comes from a racing background, okay? I don't know. Like, Niki Lauda would be laughing in his grave. He's had an accident, and he got back in the car and drove. You know what I mean? Accidents happen, you know? We're all going to try and be safe on the roads and be courteous to one another and that. But, like, you've just ruined all the fun with these restrictions on scooters to 25 k's an hour when they're perfectly designed. At 45 k's, it's not a life or death matter, mate. You know what I mean?
1: What do you think, Jason? What do you think, Sean?
0: Oh, Jason, I appreciate your enthusiasm and your passion for this. Unfortunately, we police what the legislation allows us to, and that legislation is being done from the government and from the Department of Infrastructure and Transport. It's not just about speed. It comes down to weight. It comes down to measurements. It comes down to all the dynamics of what we in Australia have to police. If this is, and I can see and hear that you're very passionate about this, that you pen an email to the Department of Infrastructure and Transport or even your local minister conveying this to you, because currently, and it's perfect timing that in July, we are sitting down as the police to sit down with the Department of Infrastructure and Transport and talk about legislation and law changes that we would like to see as Australia. We have one uniform law across the entire country. So if you put your thoughts and your concerns in email to your local minister or to DIT, I'm sure they'll take it on board.
1: So if, let's say, for example, if Jason did have a situation like that where he had to speed up to avoid it and say the camera's caught, could he prove that, hang on, there was a car there, I had to go fast to avoid it? Do those kind of situations come up where you have to look at everything and say, oh, okay, we can see, yeah, you were doing the over the speed limit, but we could see that you had to avoid that car to hit them, whether they pulled out or the speed limit is the speed limit?
0: The speed limit's the speed limit when it comes to these type of PMDs and e-bikes. And ultimately, they're not used for a motorbike. They're a recreational vehicle that is not to take away the use of a motorbike or a car. They are a recreational vehicle. So to use the point of an e-bike, the main propulsion for an e-bike has to be pedaling.
1: Yeah.
0: So if you're going faster than what the law allows, and if you're not pedaling, it ultimately becomes a motorbike.
1: Okay. Mark is asking about e-bikes or e-scooters. If they are found committing offence, do they get impounded like a motor vehicle does in some situations?
0: On some situations, yes, they do. And that is why we're now, SAPOL is sitting down with the government and DIT to try and get a uniform approach, because there are some states that take a zero tolerance to these offences, and they take them and they crush them immediately, which I think, and again, this is only the world according to Sean, I think it's a great idea. If people are doing the wrong thing. So that's why now we're sitting down to try and get a uniform law across the board for all of Australia.
1: Before we let you go, Sean, 20 years of drug testing in Adelaide, has that been a good, what is the word I want to use, a good thing that actually has happened? What's happened in the 20 years?
0: Well, it's either glass half full or it's glass half empty, because I'll give you some stats here. So the 1st of July 2006, SAPOL introduced illicit drug testing. And it started out with meth, THC, so cannabis, and the other one was speed or ecstasy. So in a 20-year period, we have tested 876,600 drivers. Out of that, 74,619 returned a positive result.
1: Wow.
0: That's 1 in 12.
1: Okay.
0: I can go further with breakdowns. So out of the 74,000, 37,000 tested positive for methamphetamines.
1: Ooh.
0: 19,000 tested positive for cannabis. 460 tested positive for MDMA, which is ecstasy. And just recently, on the 6th of November 2025, we introduced cocaine testing. and 170 tested positive for cocaine. And 17,600 tested for a combination of prescribed drugs.
1: Wow. Yeah. Okay. So it was very much needed.
0: Absolutely.
1: Yeah. Thank you, Sean. That time goes so quick.
0: You'll be
1: back next month. Senior Sergeant Sean Patton, thank you very much.
0: Thanks again.
1: Stay safe on the roads.
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14: David Bruce with the 3:30 news headlines. It's been a wet few days in Adelaide and there's more to come. It's been the wettest ever start to July. Police in Thailand have confirmed they're looking into the deaths of two other young women after an Australian man was charged with the strangulation murder of a 17-year-old. A study has found regular exercise can help people beat the urge to smoke. And in sport, Geelong take on the Brisbane Lions at home in round 17 of the AFL tonight. The latest forecast, showers today and a shower or two tomorrow, 15 the top. Currently, it's 12 degrees. We'll have more news at 4 on 5AA, always Adelaide.
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1: It is 24 minutes to 4. Timmy G and Scott Camporale are in after 4 o'clock at the sports show. We'll check in with them before the end of the show. Also, we've still got the double pass to give away to 5AA's Ultimate Friday Knockoffs and beer. You get beer, you get barbecue. It's next Friday. It's a bit exciting. And also, congratulations, Brenda from Nailsworth. You have won the double pass to Boogie Wonderland, a huge night of disco anthems at the Royal Coach Hotel, July the 10th to the 12th, royalcoach.com.au. Got a bit of a disco theme this half an hour. Obviously, we heard the news overnight. Founding member of the Village People, Victor Willis, or policeman. I think he was a policeman, sometimes policeman. He died at the age of 74. Yeah.

0: I know. I don't want to know what that song means, but it's a good song. Paul Cashmere from Noise 11 joins me now. Hello, Paul. Thanks so much for your time.
1: Oh, I couldn't help but watching your dancing then, Angie. That was very presidential of you. There was a fine line between you and Donnie.
0: I've got to change my moves.
1: You need a few different dance steps, I think, for that one. I
0: had to get out of my chair. So, Paul, tell us, how did the Village People begin?
1: Well, the Village People took their name from the village, Greenwich Village in New York City. That's where it all came from. And, you know, there was a bit of a disco boom going on across America. Disco had sort of began a couple of years earlier. Sort of kicked off with a song called Sol Mikasa by Manu Dibango, who a lot of people won't know that song, but they will know Michael Jackson, Wannabe Starting Something, which is based on the exact same theme. So that's when disco sort of kicked in, and then you start to get these dribs and drabs of disco hits. There was Gloria Gaynor, Never Can Say Goodbye, Hughes Corporation, Rock the Boat with George McRae, and then, of course, Saturday Night Fever came along. The whole world exploded. Everyone knew what disco was at that point. Donna Summer became big and the Village People became big, and, you know, that's where it all started to happen on a global basis, and the Village People took Greenwich Village, New York City, to the entire world at that point.
0: Were they unique for their time, like dressing up in certain outfits? There was Navy, there was the police, or was that just something that was disco, just dressing up with whatever you like?
1: I think it was a very theatrical time. Remember, this is the end of the 1970s. At the beginning of the 1970s, you had the whole glam rock thing happening, and that sort of kicked off in visual look with people like David Bowie. That was Roxy Music and what they were doing, and then you got the pop element of glam, the sweet Slade, all of that came along, and that all predated the disco era, but the disco bands obviously looked at that. It gave all of those artists individuality, and when the Village People came along and they started to do the dress-ups with the cop and the sailor, etc., everybody knew who the Village People were just based on the characters. It was almost like figurines.
0: Yeah, so people have a love-hate at that time. There really was a love-hate with disco. What did the Village People bring to the music industry? Were they as hated at the time as most disco acts were?
1: It's not so much that the Village People were hated, but there was just this overabundance of disco. I was on the radio at the time. Everything was disco. There was the Tramps with Disco Inferno. There was, and again, this is all coming from Saturday Night Fever, that sort of kicked it off, because Australia wasn't really into that Motown sound of the 1960s. We sort of missed out on that, and it wasn't until the Big Chill came along in the 80s that Australia went, oh, this Motown thing, and went back. I mean, you think about acts like Marvin Gaye, The Temptations, The Four Tops. They weren't that big in Australia. You know, they're all legendary now, but they're legendary as it all became later. So all we had with disco and things like the Village People, when it hit big. It was all over the radio. These songs went to number one and stayed at number one for weeks or months on end, and people just got sick of, you know, I guess the repetition of it never going away.
0: I remember as a kid, this movie came out, You Can't Stop the Music.

0: Now, Paul, my mum had the soundtrack on tape.
1: Yeah, right. But, your mum, you know, had the soundtrack.
0: Yeah, she did. She did. But I didn't.
1: It's not mine. It's mum's.
0: It was. I didn't know what the movie was, but as a kid, I loved the sound. What was the You Can't Stop the Music about?
1: It was about 90 minutes, I think.
0: No, the story. It had a story, didn't
1: look,
0: it?
1: It was kind of a nothing story. It was like, you know, the old Beatles, Hard Day's Night and all the Elvis movies. It was just a matter of grabbing a whole lot of songs and loosely wrapping them into some sort of storyline. And it was all set in New York. It was all set at that base area that the Village People came out of. And a very fun fact, Bruce Jenner, before he became Caitlyn Jenner, was one of the stars of that movie. So, you know, there's some spotto when you go to watch it later on tonight. But Victor Willis had actually left the band by the time Can't Stop the Music came out. He wasn't the singer of the band at that point.
0: Oh, right.
1: He had left the band in 1979. Ray Simpson, who was the brother of Valerie Simpson of Ashford and Simpson, he took over as the lead singer at that point. But, you know, this was a movie that came along pre-MTV. So, you know, like, that was kind of how you had to get the visuals out in the time, and all the way back from Elvis to the Beatles, and the, you know, we had the Monkees TV show and the Partridge Family TV show, and this is the way you got music on television at that point. And you know, this was again a matter of commercializing something that brings a visual, that brings in the revenue and gets in the audience, and it again it did elevate the band, the Village People, to the point where we're still here talking about it in 2026.
0: So when Victor left, we'll talk about them splitting in two shortly, but out of those hits, which ones was he? So he wasn't really responsible for YMCA and In the Navy and all those ones?
1: Oh, Victor was all of that right up until Can't Stop the Music was the first of the ones that he wasn't on.
0: Okay.
1: And then he left, and then later on, you know, because the music industry was a bit of a legal mess back then. Everything was done on a handshake. No one really had a written agreement. And, you know, whoever was the last man standing tended to take the name away at that point. Victor came back at one point. He became the last man standing. He took the rights. You know, same things happened with UB40. The famous one is the Little River Band. You know, that's the famous Australian story.
0: Yes.
1: Of, you know, last man out. Well, you know, it wasn't even last man out. Derek Polici was the last man out of Little River Band of the original members. But because the band kept on going, then it became a band of no original members. And one of those non-original members then was smart enough to copyright the name. And, you know, that's why Little River Band continues to this day with no original members operating out of Ireland and the USA.
0: I'm chatting to Paul Cashmere from Noise 11 about the death of Victor Willis from the Village People, founding member. Paul, Brenda sent a message through. I remember the first album my sister bought in the 70s was The Village People. She would play
1: The very first one.
0: Well, she would play it to death, and she still has the album today. I wonder if you can't stand that now, Brenda. But as well, YMCA, we'll play a bit of that in a second, it became a gay anthem, but it really wasn't, was it?
1: Well, it was literally just about the young men's, I can't remember. What the
0: Christian Association or something?
1: Is that what it,
0: I think that's what it means.
1: Literally a gym.
0: Yeah,
1: and, you know, that's all it was about. But I guess the visuals in the videos and, you know, the visuals of the Village People gave it a whole other anthem to a whole different group of people. The gay community took that on and basically really adopted it as a theme, right to the point where it's basically the gay presidential theme of America these days.

0: So you would have seen my movements on the 5AA Facebook and live stream. YMCA. That was the dance. I remember that, Paul.
1: I'm reliving it thanks to you there, Angie. I'm sitting here. I'm watching you. You're going through that motion, the Y, the M, the C, the A, and it's all flooding back.
0: It is. Now, Debbie's called in. Hopefully you'll be able to hear Debbie. I'll pop her up as high as I can. Debbie for South Plimpton, hello.
2: Hello, how are you? Can
0: Good.
2: You hear me?
0: Yes, can you hear Debbie,
1: and
0: Paul?
1: I can hear her.
0: Great.
1: Yep.
2: Excellent. Well, I'm just ringing up to say every year on New Year's Eve, Channel 9 at 12 o'clock, they can't stop the music, and they have done for about 20 years. With the original Bruce Jenner and Michael Katzenberg and Valerie Perrine and all the Village People, it's awesome.
0: I wonder why they do that, playing that on New Year's Eve. It wasn't set New Year's Eve, was it?
2: No, I don't think so, no. And I don't know why, but every New Year's Eve at midnight they play it without fail.
0: Oh, that is fantastic. I'll have log in at New Year's Eve and watch it again.
1: Yeah, we'll all be putting that in our calendars now, thanks, Deb.
0: Yeah, we will. Now, sadly, we don't have this song, Go West, in the system, but other bands covered their songs too, didn't they, with great success?
1: Well, actually not with great success. I think the only one that really was of great success was when the Pet Shop Boys went out and did Go West.
0: Yes.
1: And they had a massive hit with it, and they really resurrected the Village People, who were sort of off in oblivion by the 90s when this song came around, but they did a great version of it.
0: Yeah. Now, what else do we know? Did Victor Willis ever tour Australia with the Village People? Did the Village People actually ever tour Australia?
1: Oh, they've toured Australia four times with Victor. In fact, I was at the final show in 2017. It was actually a bit of fun. They did the Australian tour back then. And, you know, the thing is, everybody knows the songs. Everyone can sing along to the songs. So they're a great show. But, Victor, not regularly. They first came down here in 1980, and then I think it was three more times in the 2000s that they came back, with Victor and, you know, what we know as sort of the kind of original members.
0: Were you the tradie or the policeman, Paul, at these concerts?
1: I was the guy at the bar.
0: And as well, you've got a couple of movie references in regards to the Village People.
1: They got name-checked in quite a few movies. In Wayne's World 2, that was a very funny scene where, you know, like everybody was dressed up sort of spying in Wayne's World 2 up and down the streets, and, you know, one was dressed as a construction worker and one as a policeman because, of course, you're not going to notice anybody if they're dressed up like that on the streets of New York. So that was pretty funny. There were City Slickers. Remember the movie starring Billy Crystal and Bruno Kirby? Bruno Kirby goes in to get some clothes fitted in a store, and Billy Crystal makes some comment like, you look like one of the Village People. Despicable Me. So, I mean, you know, when we're talking about Wayne's World, when we're talking about City Slickers, we're talking about 80s and 90s, but then we get into more recent times. Despicable Me and Despicable Me 2, when the Minions start singing YMCA. And then, of course, if people want to go and Google this one on YouTube, Bono as the policeman, The Edge as the biker, Adam Clayton the sailor, and Larry Mullen Jr. as the cowboy.
0: Oh, yes.
1: You too, we are talking about in their video discotheque. So praise doesn't come any higher than when you two dress up as them too.
0: Oh, I have to Google that. Everyone will be. I'm going to find out if we can watch Can't Stop the Music. Maybe Channel 9 have got it on 9 now.
1: You're getting a bit excited about this.
0: Yeah, I am. I want to see
1: the big grin on the face.
0: I want to see how bad it really was. Paul Cashmere, it was great to share those memories of the Village People. Noise11.com to have a look at Paul's articles. Thank you, Paul. Best wishes.
1: And see you later.
0: Do you have a favourite Village People song? 8223 0000.

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1: Ball over the back, Zano can go again, gives off the handball, Durden, he's got three. You can smell the upset and this crowd is loving it.
0: Watching footy with a house full of mates is always better with hot and cold platters from Chanelas.
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12: 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Thank you. We're getting lots of text messages about memories of the village people. Like Brett said, they're just fun. It was fun. Something that actually is fun is as well, Campo, you're on a school excursion. Where are you? Hang on. I've got you. Yeah, that's why. I've got you now. Campo.
13: You got me now?
12: Yeah.
13: Thank you. Thanks for putting me on, Ange.
12: That's okay.
13: Appreciate that. yes, we're down at the beautiful Norwood Oval here, sitting behind the glass at the Wolf Blass Community Centre, which is an outstanding venue here. So we're down here. We're going to watch training and we're going to do the show from here.
12: Lovely. What have you got on today?
13: We've got Crows Ruckman Riley O'Brien. He'll come in for his usual segment. We're going to talk to Hamish Hartlett, the Port Adelaide assistant coach. We've also got another Thunderbird, Matilda Garrett. So they're obviously leading into the grand final this weekend. We've got the Where Are They Now segment with one of the greats of the Norwood Football Club, Rodney Rocket Maynard, was one of the great players that I used to watch back as days as a young fella. Alex Tobin, Socceroos legend and South Australian. He'll give us an update around the Socceroos and how they're heading into the Egypt game. And we also have Richard Kelly, who's the Nord CEO. So we'll have a bit of a chat to him about how Nord are going on and off the field this year.
12: Yeah, he used to work at 5AA as well.
13: Yeah.
12: He did. Thank you, Scotty. Have a great time out there.
13: No worries.
12: Thank you.
13: Thanks, Ange.
12: Thanks, everybody. Thank you, Jess. A great show today. We'll do it all again tomorrow. Keep the boys busy. 8223 0000.
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15: What happens after Happily Ever After? This August, step into Stephen Sondheim and James Lapine's three-time Tony Award-winning musical, Into the Woods. 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
22: Showers today and a shower or two tomorrow, a top of 15 with 4 o'clock news. I'm David Bruce. Work will go ahead as planned at the North Adelaide Public Golf Course upgrade, despite an attempt by opponents of the project to expand orders relating to the removal of trees. In today's hearing in the Federal Court, those who aren't happy about trees being chopped down as part of the upgrade tried to extend the notice period for tree removal from 48 hours to 5 days, which was rejected by the court. The government says it's a moot point anyway, as there are no plans to remove trees in coming weeks for the purpose of the upgrade. Adelaide's had a drenching over the past few days, breaking weather records. It's been our wettest start to July ever, with a combined 52 mils and more over 2 days. Tom Anderson from the Weather Bureau says it's starting to ease now.
0: Sometimes with these rain bands, you see that rainy pattern that continues on throughout the day and you only get 10 millimetres or so. But with those thunderstorms that came through yesterday, we saw really good fall of rain. And then also today, just with the way the wind's going as well, it's really sitting up against the rain, just building and then just dropping on the city.
22: Strong wind gusts have also brought down trees, some into the roofs of homes in the Adelaide Hills. The state road toll for the year has risen to 59. An elderly man was killed in a single car crash on the Victor Harbour Road at Hindmarsh Valley this morning. The 88-year-old died at the scene. One Nation leader, Pauline Hanson, says she'll be appointing a Victorian leader before the November state election. The latest poll by the Australian Financial Review, Redbridge Accent Research, also shows One Nation has overtaken the major parties for the first time in Victoria. Labor and the Liberals are neck and neck with a primary vote of 26%, while One Nation's primary vote in Victoria has surged to 27%. Senator Hanson says she does have someone in mind to lead her party in that state.
1: I didn't put Corey Bernardi in as leader of South Australia till about 6 weeks outside the election. He led it up to the election. We won 7 seats there. Corey Bernardi has proven himself in South Australia to start holding the government to account. So, and that's what will happen. We will put up a leader and then they will do their campaign.
22: A study has found daily exercise can help people quit smoking. Adelaide University researchers found people taking part in exercise programs are 15% more likely to be able to fully kick the habit. Dr. Ben Singh says the findings show physical activity does reduce cravings.
2: Immediately after exercise, and that sort of 30-minute period after a bout of exercise, can result in a significant reduction in craving.
22: Thai police have confirmed they're actively investigating Australian man Simon Carman over the deaths of two more young women. He's been charged over the death of a 17-year-old girl, stuffing her body in a suitcase and dumping it near railway tracks. A forensic team has been working through his apartment with pictures revealing piles of dirty clothes as well as empty alcohol bottles. The Eurovision Song Contest will welcome Canada as a competitor next year. They'll be the first edition since Australia joined the extravaganza in 2015. Now turning to 5AA Sport. In the AFL, Brisbane will look to their ruck duo for an edge in tonight's heavyweight clash against the Cats in Geelong. Darcy Fort says their combination is building nicely.
23: Oh, look, I've just been very happy to come in and play my role and try and help us get a win whenever I can, and Drave's been great. I think we sort of complement each other well. Been great trying to work our opposition rucks over and been getting some good results, so looking forward to continuing doing that for the rest of the year.
22: And wins for the US, England and Belgium at the FIFA World Cup as the round of 32 action continues. Now checking 5AA traffic.
24: Afternoon, showers continuing throughout the day, so some local flooding through parts of Burnside, Elizabeth Island, Crafers with that weather. Do take it nice and easy. St Clair multi-car smash, Torrens Road at Woodville Road, Kilburn, blackout affecting lights and Grain Junction Road near Churchill Road, and Longadown's a breakdown on the Southern Expressway near Moore Road. Camera, Liberator Drive at Paralawi. 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Adelaide's most accurate traffic. On 5AA.
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22: Down to 9 tonight, a shower or 2 and 15 the top tomorrow, a possible shower on Saturday, 15 again, and becoming cloudy in the mid-teens again on Sunday. Currently 12 degrees. 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
26: I'm Brenton Raglis. Tonight, Adelaide's record rain. The wettest start to July ever. Train drivers, orderlies, support staff and council workers. Pay rises coming for thousands of South Aussies. And wet and wild at Adelaide Oval as the power prepares for North Melbourne with a Star utility putting up his hand. 9 News. Your news. 9:36 on 9 and on 9 Now.
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26: train drivers, orderlies, support staff and council workers. Pay rises coming for thousands of South Aussies. And wet and wild at Adelaide Oval as the power prepares for North Melbourne, with a star utility putting up his hand. 9 News, your

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1: 6 minutes after four, so good to have you with us here on this Thursday night. Lots to look forward to, a jam-packed sports show live from Cooper Stadium at Norwood. We are building up to a massive top-of-the-table clash on Saturday evening as I welcome in Campo and Timmy G.
2: Yeah, thanks, Sam Tugwell. We are here live. There's Jake Sheedy at the Norwood Football Club just giving us a welcome at the Wolf Blast Centre. Can't believe it. Looking over the magnificent Norwood Oval here and just reminiscing about a few little moments in time here as I welcome Campo to the afternoon. Thank you for coming, sir.
3: No worries. Thanks for having me. You've started off with how many possessions you've had. How many McGarry votes. Oh, no. I kicked a banana from this pocket.
2: Okay, there's a few lies.
1: Let's correct you on them.
3: Yeah, sorry, you didn't kick many goals. Sorry.
2: So, the first lie, McGarry medal votes. There's the first lie. Never would have got one here or anywhere else.
3: Rick and Andy, we gave you a vote?
2: Rick used to put me straight back in my place. So he taught me a very good lesson early on in life, but I didn't heed it. When he retired, I was that happy because I thought, oh, that's a fair bit of abuse that I don't have to put up with. But the other guys were good fun as well. But, yeah, Norwood Oval, I think it was just one of those ovals because it was tinier, but it had that terracing and you just felt like the crowd were on you.
3: On top, yeah.
2: And that's what I loved about it. And it was such a good cauldron and you all sort of came out of that same race underneath the Sir Edwin Smith Pavilion and you had to time it right, not only going out but coming back in. And that could be half time as well because tensions were always pretty high, obviously, in my day between Port and Norwood. But I saw one of the biggest brawls here was Centrals and Norwood in 1988 because Neil Curley was coaching Centrals,
3: yep.
2: And he deliberately made them warm up this end, which was Norwood's end, to warm up because it was straight out of there.
3: Yeah. Yep.
2: And they weren't happy with it, and it was on before the game.
3: Wow.
2: Gary McIntosh was in the middle tossing the corn, and there's a massive blue down here. He couldn't wait to get back. Give us a ring, 8223-0000. Great memories of the Norwood Oval. Of course, promoting the Norwood Glenelg clash here at the parade. Both of them are on 9 wins, 2 losses.
3: Mm.
2: And Glenelg won the first game at the Bay. They won by 8 points, so that was a real cracking game. We expect the same on this weekend. But they've got a four-game card, 16s, 18s, into reserves, into the league game at 4:30. So it should be unbelievable. You've got Lockie Hosey kicking goals galore for Glenelg, of course, and the Herd boys and Rokar playing great football at Norwood. So it should be an absolute cracking game. Look forward to that. And we'll have Richard Kelly, the CEO, on a bit later in the show to tell us how they're going on and off the field, which by all accounts looks pretty good here. So any good memories of when would you have first played here, Campo? You would have been pretty young.
3: Yeah, I reckon, well, back then it was 17s and 19s.
2: Yeah,
3: back in the day before they changed it to the 16s and 18s competitions. But, yeah, no, it was always muddy. It was always, you know, that pocket down there.
2: It wasn't as well kept. Like a lot of grounds back then because of the drainage wasn't in.
3: Correct.
2: In that era.
3: And it used to just follow on from the baseball and those
2: That's
3: sort of
2: right.
3: things. They
2: yes.
3: had that as well. But, no, I was a bit the same. I used to enjoy playing here because you did feel like the ground was, you know, on top of you. And also, you know, this wing here, this, you know, on the left-hand side here as you're looking north. Yeah, everyone, you got some decent feedback down there, that's for sure.
2: The infamous brick wall.
3: And I used to like the wings just a little wider, Timmy. So I couldn't go any further. So it was like keeping a caged dog into the...
2: Oh, I doubt that. But, you know, the brick wall was always this big thread of, oh,
3: yeah,
2: you know,
3: someone's going to get hurt.
2: I've never seen anyone.
4: Never seen it.
2: In my whole time of playing here for many, many years. Like you said, junior footy into senior footy. And never, ever saw it. The most vicious thing I saw was Phil Carman put Cornsey's face in the mud on the wing there, right in front of the commentary box.
1: Iconic.
3: Gave him a free facial.
2: Iconic, yeah. And I've got to say, I think even Graham, when he came up, it was almost like a Three Stooges skit where he's had a bit of a laugh about it as he's covered in the mud. Classic stuff. Good work there. Big night tonight, of course, selection night. And the Adelaide Crows and Port Adelaide's team will come out. The Crows have already travelled over to WA. We believe it'll have a similar look to what they did against Port Adelaide. So we'll just have a listen on Matty Nick's building belief.
5: We're continuing to work through building that belief that we can get it done. I think the more games we string together where you knock off some of these top four sides, the more belief you build in yourselves. The weekend is one that sets you back. You know, you take one step forward and the weekend's two steps

0: but we're back in that group again this weekend to go hard. There are levers we can pull. You know, we get Richelli in around the ball a little more. Soligo played a bit more on ball as well. So there are different things we can look to go to. We'd like not to have to do that in games, but we'll back our guys to bounce back.
1: After three good weeks, is that a good thing to hear from the coach, campaign?
2: Yeah, I think ultimately, as a coach, you back your players in. I think that's what you do.
1: Yeah.
2: You gain trust by their actions and what they've been able to produce. I just thought, you know, we've spoken about it during the week. I just thought they probably could have moved some magnets around this week and just had a look. Because I think, you know, once again, it's important to, we talk about resting players, it's a long season. But I think what you need to do is also find out about your list around what changes we can do. We know that Josh Richelli can play in the midfield for 5 or 6 minutes. We know Isaac Rankin can do there. We know Soligo's a little bit out of form, but he can go through there. But what's a different look? What can we throw to the opposition that they might not be expecting, or can we put up their sleeves? So we saw pre-season around Riley Filthorpe going into the centre bounce. That's something new, you know, in terms of what they've been able to do previously. But yeah, I thought it was a little missed this weekend. I thought Sid's in good enough form, and he's been back for 4 or 5 weeks to give him an opportunity. And obviously Dan Curtin had a really strong pre-season. He's come back from that knee injury, and he's played pretty much predominantly wing the whole time since he's been back in the AFL. I just thought that's a different look this week and give you something to look at in match committee about, geez, I wouldn't mind having a look at what that looks like with Jordan Dawson and Sam Berry.
1: Spot on. Rightio. Well, Port Adelaide, they had I'll name a squad tonight because they're playing Sunday, so they won't give you the nitty-gritty there. But Corey Durden was sort of asked about that first-round loss against North Melbourne.
3: I haven't watched too much of their footy, but some days they turn up, sometimes maybe not. So, yeah, I'm keen to just crack in. We've sort of looked ahead past the showdown now, and we've got our eyes set on Sunday. So, we've got to shift our mindset quickly and show up.
1: That's really important. But Hamish Hartlett's coming on after the break. I want to know how quickly they shifted that because you've got to enjoy your wins.
2: Yeah.
1: And it's important to enjoy your wins. And when you've only had like 5 of them in the year, I think it's important to reiterate this is what you did well and reward that. But then how quickly did they flip it and say, right, focus on now?
2: Mm.
1: What would you have normally done when you were at the Crows coaching? And because you had a good run of success there.
2: No, you always want to nourish the players with what you... I think reviews are generally about what did we go into the game? What were we after? What were the couple of key things that we went after? And then you either tick those or cross those and you show clips in relation to that. And then you move quickly on to what does training look like this week? Because we need to either focus or refocus or add to that, and then you move on to the opposition pretty quickly. So nourish the good stuff and then identify what we can keep working on, and that's what the week will look like from a training perspective and then leading into the opposition.
1: Miles Bergman hasn't played for 7 weeks. There's some rumours running around that he might come straight back in the AFL team. I would find that highly unlikely myself. What would you do with a guy that's been out 7 weeks? I couldn't see going straight back in.
2: Yeah, it's a tough one, isn't it? Because, you know, he's probably one of those guys that if he's fit, he plays.
1: Yeah, I know that.
2: And if he's fit, he probably plays. But I think just coming off a toe, you just, I don't know. We'll ask Hamish, you know, in the next thing around what his preparation and has he been able to get a good body of work to come back in? Because he was certainly, you know, we all thought he was probably a little underdone when he came back in at the start of the season.
1: I will talk to Hamish very shortly. Some great tennis updates and FIFA World Cup 8 updates coming your way.
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4: Campo in for Rowie. We're live at Rowie's backyard here at Cooper Stadium in Norwood at the parade ahead of Saturday's massive game between Glenelg and the Redlegs. Top of the table. We're going to talk to Hamish Hartlett on team selection very shortly. And be careful on the roads. It is about to rain quite heavily around Adelaide. Let's check them now.
16: G'day there. Showers continuing throughout the afternoon. Some local flooding through some parts of Burnside, Elizabeth Vale and Crafers. Take it easy through there. Multicast smash at St Clair, Torrens Road at Woodville Road and Kilburn, a blackout affecting lights and Grand Junction Road near Churchill Road. Sluggish with a breakdown at Nolunga Downs, the Southern Expressway near Moore Road with the Camera Briar Road at Felixstowe. 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Adelaide's most accurate traffic on 5AA.
1: Port Adelaide take on the Kangaroos Sunday, 4:10 at Adelaide Oval. Be live and free on 5AA. We've got one of the assistant coaches on the line, Hamish Hartlett. Welcome.
17: Timmy, Campo, how are you, boys?
1: Good, mate, good. Hey, nice when things go to plan.
17: Yeah, it is. Yeah, we felt like throughout the season up to date we'd done a fair bit right, obviously without getting the results from a wins loss perspective, but yeah, particularly after the mid season break, we feel like a lot of our game has been in pretty good space. So it was nice for it all to come together on the weekend, and particularly against you know, the opposition that we played against.
1: Boys been taught that you've got to enjoy your wins. How did you go about enjoying it, and then how quickly were you able to then get this young group and refocus it for this clash on Sunday?
17: Yeah, we we rolled into an eight-day break, so there'd already been a couple of things planned, regardless of the result. But you know, clearly, when the result goes your way, like it did for us, you can sort of enjoy those social outings a little bit more. So made sure we did that, and then you know, as of you know, Tuesday, we wrapped up that game pretty well, and then it was all about you know, preparing for North Melbourne for the upcoming weekend.
1: In this season so far, we've got the 15 games under our belt. What improvements have you seen in execution of our game plan? What have you noticed with the team from, say, you know, round one right through to last week?
17: Yeah, I think there's certainly been improvements in our team defence. I think we've, you know, and right from the start of the year, I guess we're pretty solid in that area of the game, but it feels like week by week we're becoming harder to play against and score against, even against some of the most attacking teams. We're managing to hold up pretty well in that space, so that's been really pleasing. And really what's impressed me is the little intricate little details that we've been able to introduce from an offense and a contest point of view week by week. It hasn't been massive overhauls, but there's just been little things that we've tinkered with the boys, to their credit, have been able to implement quite immediately and to good effect. So, you know, that's a challenge, isn't it? Just to keep ahead of the game and to keep finding areas of your game that you can improve on.
2: And Hamish, I thought you set up the game really well structurally, and I think that's important, as you know, from a midfield perspective. But what was it that you went after in particular from an Adelaide perspective? They have some holes, particularly at centre bounce. Was that something you really focused on?
17: Well, we knew that you know, opponents against the Crows have had their opportunities with, in terms of like first possession. So getting a hand on the footy around the clearance was going to be an opportunity for us. But it was really about maximising those opportunities, because the Crows are a very, very good pressure and tackling team. So getting the balance between, you know, quick kicking the footy and being able to use hands around stoppage was important for us. And really outside of that, we know that the Crows are also elite in their post-clearance scramble game. They get lots of numbers around the contest, and they're a very, very hard-working team. So it was going to be important for us to match them in that department, and we thought that for a large period of the game, we were able to do that as well.
2: And a lot's been said about your accuracy when you go inside forward 50, but I thought your conversion was much better, and it was more based around, and you can correct me if I'm wrong, Hammer, is you were more direct and more deep this week. You kicked 11-8 from the corridor, and you got 10-3 from 0 to 30 and 17 marks inside forward 50. You've been okay for majority of the year in marking the ball inside forward 50, but haven't been able to get it deep enough. Would that be fair?
17: Yeah, it's a good pickup, Campo. It was something that we spoke about after the Collingwood game a couple of weeks ago. We had a whole bunch of entries, but a lot of them were from, you know, 40 to 50 metres out that we were trying to enter the footy, short kicks to contest. So we made a real emphasis on just being a bit more composed in our front third and going through our options and making sure we made the right ones, and obviously we were able to get a good result on the back end of it. You know, set shots, I think, this week were a bit off the pace, but yeah, that sort of ground level and general play goal kicking was a bit better. So there's some improvements, but some work to do as well.
1: Hamish Hartlett, midfield assistant at Port Adelaide, our guest. Kangaroos towed us up in round one. Long time since then. Big Sherry got hold of us, and I think he had 16 clearances himself. We've learnt a lot since then. What have you got your mids focused in on this week?
17: Yeah, I'm just just having a look at the last time we played them. I think that, in particular, being able to handle their pressure around the footy is going to be important. They've got some high-quality, very, very talented guys around the ball. You know, Davies, Uniac, Wardlaw, Sheasel. Good pressure players, strong inside bodies. So being able to handle their pressure is going to be really important, and we feel like we're well prepared for that, having played the game that we just played in. So yeah, that's going to be a big part of the game. But also, we feel like we're a very, very different team to the one that we had out there in round one. So really excited for the challenge. They're playing some good footy. So, yeah, excited to see what comes about on Sunday afternoon.
1: At main session today, we've been looking at some reports. Braden Ingram of Channel 9 says that Miles Bergman got through and ticked the box, expected to play. That's a surprise after 7 weeks out. Would he be a chance?
17: Yeah, I think there's been some really positive conversations around Miles, and he's feeling really confident, positive within himself, which is the main thing. You probably see from externally that with the type of athlete he is, he's super professional. He's always extremely lean, in good shape. He's an absolute pro. So really the last box to tick was Miles feeling confident in himself, which he's come off the back end of the track today, and he's happy to go ahead with things for this weekend. So I dare say he'll come back into our lineup, which is great.
2: Handy guy to have back in, mate, that's for sure. Hey, both teams, I've had a bit of a look at at North Melbourne and you guys leading into this game, Hammer. You both don't necessarily rebound the ball that well out of your D50, so is that clearly why you're trying to play a really important front half game?
17: Yeah, the D50 to forward 50 transition is a significant part of the one-day game, and it's one that we're continuing to try and work on ourselves. So we understand that getting territory and getting some deep entries, defending up, defending well in behind it, locking the ball in there is going to be an important part of the way we go about it. But that's not to say that we don't feel like we've got the weapons to be able to rebound out of D50. But, certainly something to keep working on. Field position is going to be important this weekend for sure.
1: And Hamish, just to finish off, we found out last week that there was some inspiration from Ted Lasso about being underestimated and the like. Did you do anything on that front this week? Perhaps watch an episode of Skippy or
2: Seinfeld?
1: Anything of note, or is it just business as usual?
17: That's usually stuff that Kari pulls out on the captain's run sessions or the final right. final strikers, we like to call them. So yeah, that was a good one last week. I enjoyed that. It certainly wasn't the only thing that kind of we reflected on or based the game around on the weekend. But it was nice, it was a bit of an underdog status type thing, and so don't underestimate what we're capable of doing. So that was the basis behind it. But we'll see what tricks Kari's got up his sleeve come Saturday morning at the last training session for the week.
1: Sounds like a lot of fun. Hamish, thanks for your time, mate, and good luck on Sunday against the Kangaroos.
17: Good on you, boys. We'll speak soon. Cheers.
1: Excellent. Hamish Hartlett, Port Adelaide assistant coach in the midfield. Our guest?
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19: David Bruce with the 4:30 news headlines. Australian shoe retailer Betts has announced it will close 20 of its 35 retail stores as it plans to focus on online sales. The next big litmus test for One Nation is Victoria's state election in November, with the latest poll showing Pauline Hanson's party is more popular than both Labor and the Liberals in that state. 25,000 more Australians became millionaires, at least on paper, in the past year. And in sport, in the World Cup, the USA, Belgium and England have all had wins to advance to the round of 16. Now checking 5AA traffic.
16: Showers continuing throughout the afternoon. Some local flooding through some parts of Burnside, Elizabeth Island, Crafers, St Clair, multi-car smash on Torrens Road at Woodville Road, Kilburn, blackout affecting lights and Grand Junction Road near Churchill Road, and a breakdown at Noolunga Downs to look out for the Southern Expressway near Moore Road. Car of the Sabo, Churchill North Road at Cavan. Reduce the duration of your cold this winter. 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Adelaide's most accurate traffic on 5AA.
19: Now the latest forecast, 9 the overnight low, a shower or two, 15 the top tomorrow. Currently it's 12 degrees. We'll have more news at 5 on 5AA, always Adelaide.
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4: Live from the parade at Cooper Stadium ahead of the Sandfall's awesome game on Saturday. It's 1v2, Norwood hosting Glenelg. It'll be an absolute belter of a game. We'd love for you to go and get tickets online and head along. No Port Adelaide, no Crows playing in the AFL that Saturday evening. It's a 4:30 bounce. So come watch some of the best league footy you're going to see for the year. It's 26 minutes to 5. Very soon, where are they now? With Rocket Rodney Maynard. He's going to join us at 5. And Alex Tobin, we're talking Socceroos ahead of their game against Egypt in only a couple of night's time. And stay listening if you want to win 5AA locker room tickets to Port North Melbourne. Your chance isn't too far away.
1: Well, our Thunderbirds in the netball won through, rightfully, to the grand final. Had a week off. Now they got to go to Melbourne to play the Melbourne Vixens. Not sure about that one, but I'm sure we'll take a fair few of the Pink Army over with us. One of the players who are going to try and get us over the line and doing a great job is defender Matilda Garrett. Welcome, Tilly.
25: Hello, thanks for having me.
1: Always a pleasure to talk to you. Now, how are you feeling right at this minute? I would imagine a few nerves in there, but is there some humble confidence building?
25: Yes, definitely a few nerves. How I'm feeling right at this minute is I just arrived to the airport, about to go to Melbourne, and there's a few cameras here, so just sneaked over to the corner to speak to you guys. But no, we are very excited, and I think that tomorrow I'll be very nervous. Today's been a little bit busy because I've had our court session and then gym and have come pretty much straight to the airport from there.
1: I was going to say, routine's difficult to keep in a grand final week. And a lot of people say, you know, do the same things and all the rest of it. But things change. It's a bigger game. It's a bigger week. I don't know, are you leaving a day earlier than you normally would? There's all those sorts of things that happen that you've got to, you've got to try and keep as much routine as you can, but understanding that it is a big week.
25: Yeah, absolutely. And like you said, we are actually leaving a day early compared to normal. And in the lead up to the grand final as well, there's always a bit more media, which is really, really exciting. But I think the biggest thing is When you do have your time off, you need to make sure that you utilise it and you actually try and, you know, have some relaxing time. But being busy is not a bad thing because it also does distract you when, you know, this is such a big week and a lot of the girls are quite nervous.
2: Hey, Matilda, you've been the dominant team all year. How do you balance the confidence with the need to stay composed heading into a grand final?
25: Yeah, I think, you know, we've had an amazing season, but we know that finals is a different ball game. So I think for us, we'll go in, you know, having a bit of confidence, but also knowing that Vixens are a very good side and they've also earned their position to be in the grand finals. So we're definitely not underestimating, you know, what they're going to produce on Saturday. And for us, we're super competitive and we just want to go out there and play the best brand of netball that we can and obviously try and get the win.
2: And messaging's important during grand final week. What's Tanya and the coaches, and I guess you as a leader, what have you been most, you know, strongly talking to the group about? Has it been more tactical? Has it been mental? Or is it just sticking to your brand?
25: You know, a bit of both. I think mentally it's important, and we've been, you know, saying this to the girls that this obviously doesn't come around all the time. And so this is such a fun part of, you know, our careers. And so just enjoy every minute of the lead up to it and enjoy all the media and all the hype and, you know, enjoy all of that. But in saying that too, I think the messaging is just, you know, we've done a lot of work and we've done a lot of analysis and just to, you know, go out there and play our game. And if we do, hopefully the results will look after themselves.
1: Yes, a wise man once told me, you can't get any fitter, you can't get any stronger at this time of the year. It's all there in front of you. Just
2: can you chase, tackle, a wrestle, nipple?
1: Well, Matilda's probably the best
2: She's
1: example
2: She's the best
1: of it.
2: At it. She
1: She's
2: is. You're right.
1: I was going to ask you, Tilly, I love the way you and Shamira sometimes, you're caught behind the shooter and you guys jump up as they're shooting and try and tap the ball away. I was wondering, is that actually legal if you got hold of it cleanly and knocked it away, or is it a tactic to just, you know, put them off? Because I like it either way.
25: Thank you. No, we are trying to get it. So if you are 3 feet and you jump up on the release of the ball, and if you can tap it, then it's legal. I mean, you shouldn't get contact. but yes, so that's what we're trying to do. And we analyse the shooter's shots before every game. So we kind of know what their kind of routine is and whether they like to fake the ball before they shoot and the little cues. So we've practiced it throughout the week and we are trying to reject the shot, but it is very hard.
1: I must admit, Tilly, you guys have had a dominant season, but when you were headed against the Vixens last time in that semi-final, I think they went into the first break two up. There was no sign of panic, and I think that's important when you that's a final, but this is a grand final. I think that's important too, to hold your nerve and just keep believing in what you guys know that you can do. And what you do to teams, what I've seen, is you're there for the daily grind and you're going to be there for the full 40 minutes. There's no deviating from it.
25: Yeah, no, definitely. And I think, you know, going into that quarter time break, we were, I would say, not relaxed, but just knew that we had put out a good quarter. However, had, you know, missed a couple of goals and in this league, that's the difference between, you know, being up by two and being down by two. So for us as well, defensively, we have a game plan where we like to wear down teams. And although they came out firing, we also know that if we stick to our game plan, hopefully as the game goes on as well, we'll end up winning more ball and converting off that.
1: Tilly, this is an interesting question. Grand final week, one thing I didn't like was the requests for free tickets. And it would come from everywhere. And I got that upset once that I bent over and said, see if you can see any there, because that's...
0: Tim, come on.
1: Well, I was getting sick of
0: Don't go down that path.
1: I was getting sick and tired of being asked. Now, I would imagine...
2: Geez, tough position to be in when you've been in that many grand finals.
1: It was a bit. But Tilly, is it fair to say you can direct them to somebody at the club, or and do you get a lot of requests? Because I would imagine it'd do your head in. You got a grand final thing about.
25: Yeah, no, we do get a lot of requests, and sometimes that is something that we've spoken about as a group as well. Because for some people, that can be really stressful as well, trying to organise tickets for other people. And at the end of the day, we only get four tickets, which, you know, is eaten up very quickly by your family and your loved ones. So I think that's just the messaging that we've said is we actually only have access to this and we're really sorry. And this is when tickets come on sale. And most people are pretty good about it, but I think a lot of people do think that they might be able to get a free ticket or two, but unfortunately we just don't have that access for the grand final, especially because the T-Birds don't run it. It's Netball Australia.
1: Correct.
2: Oh, and just on that, Telly, the next question is there a good travelling party of Adelaide people going across? We hope so. And then also, do they sit together in certain bays so that you can actually like feel that support, or are they mixed in with the general public?
25: Yeah, well, in 2023, we went over to Melbourne and it felt like we had a huge amount of Adelaide supporters. So I feel as if that's going to happen again. Apparently, there's been over 2,000 of our members that have taken up tickets. So I think there's going to be a lot of the Pink Army that travel across. If they have received their membership or early access tickets, I would assume that they would all be sitting in a similar section. However, I know that tickets were hard to come by, so they'll definitely be scattered throughout as well. But I'm hoping that we'll have almost 50% of the crowd there for us, even though it's in Melbourne.
1: And Matilda, how's the coach been handling this week, Tanya? We spoke to her last week. She seemed very cool and calm, but you hadn't found out your opponent just that then. But how's she handled the week so far?
25: Yeah, I think Tanya's handled it really well. I feel like on Saturday night when Vixens were playing Fever and Vixens won, it became quite real that, wow, we're actually, we're playing in a grand final next week and we're playing against the Vixens. So, I think throughout the week there's definitely been moments where everyone's been a bit nervous. But, yeah, Tanya's been quite cool, calm and collected. As you said before, we're not getting any fitter. We're not getting any stronger. It's just about going out there and trying to, learn from, even though we won the last game, take the learnings from that as well and try and, implement that better this weekend. So she has actually been quite cool, calm and collected this week.
1: Good, good, excellent. Look, Tilly, you can't do any more. Get to the grand final and play the way you play. You will get a very, very good result. Here's all the best to you and the rest of the team, and thank you very much for your time. Appreciate it. And do you have any free tickets?
25: If you could see me, you'd know what I was doing.
3: Oh, she's returned serve.
5: Brilliant.
3: No.
5: Love that, Tilly.
1: Good luck, Tilly.
3: Don't miss your flight.
4: That is funny.
1: Matilda Garrett. See you, mate. Bye. Having great fun there. Great defender. Oh. And I'll tell you what, looking forward to this grand final. I love netball. I've loved it for a long time. I've watched it for a long time. I can't say that I always understand the contact calls or anything. I've got to say that's...
2: It's frustrating.
1: Bewildered me since I was 15 years of age. I've got no idea. But I do love the speed of the game and how good these young ladies are at playing it. It's amazing. So I just hope they keep rewarding themselves because they've been the best team by a mile and we want to see that result on Saturday.
4: Lots of text messages coming in. Unique Homestyle Foods, Nathan and a few others asking, why is the netball grand final in Victoria? Because
1: yes.
4: Adelaide finished top. Yes, it is unfortunately all part of the deal that was signed about 3 years ago that Victoria will host the grand final, predetermined.
2: It's the old MCG deal.
4: It's the old MCG deal. This one, not quite as long as the AFL's one. It's only for 5 years. Yeah. But hopefully SA can make a bid in the next few years and maybe we'll be able to host it with our Thunderbirds doing so well. That'd be nice. It's 16 minutes to 5. Hey, if you want to get along to the 5AA locker room, let's play the quiz.
1: Oh, yeah. 'Cause
7: I'm Timmy G.
4: Oh, 8223-0055 is the number. Timmy G has a question. You play nearest the pin without going over. And if you are, then you are off to the 5AA locker room on Sunday afternoon at the Adelaide Oval. Call in, play now. Let's check your traffic.
16: Showers continuing throughout the afternoon. Some local flooding around parts of Burnside, Elizabeth Island, Crofers. Take it easy driving through there. St Clair, multi-car smash on Torrens Road at Woodville Road and Kilburn blackout affecting lights and Green Junction Road near Churchill Road. Camera, Cavan Road, Dry Creek. 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
4: Campo and Timmy taking you through tonight's Thursday show. It is team selection night. Crows and Port Adelaide teams in an hour's time. We'll speak to Riley O'Brien from the Crows. Will they have any changes? We'll find out very soon for their Friday night game against the Eagles and Port Adelaide. The reports are Miles Bergman is going to be named in their squad and is set to play after 7 weeks out with that toe injury. So we'll find out more in an hour's time. And of course, we want to get you to that game, North Melbourne and Port Adelaide at the Adelaide Oval. So let's play Timmy's quiz.
1: Alrighty, let's get you into that locker room. And we all know about nearest the pin without going over. And we've got Brett at Craigmore, first contestant. Now, Brett, the question is, Port Adelaide beat North Melbourne by 87 points in the 2005 elimination final. How many inside 50s did they have for the day, Brett?
27: I'm going to go 57.
1: 57 for Brett. Let's go to Brian at Old Norlunga.
28: Okay, 62.
1: 62 for Brian. Let's go Kyle at Greenwith.
29: 58.
1: 58. Thank you, Kyle. Let's go Mike at Findon.
30: I'll get a 10. I'll go 45.
1: 45, I. And Lance at Morfitt Vale.
31: I'll go 47.
1: 47, okay. Nearest without going over is, well, the number was 61. So nearest without going over was Kyle with 58. Congratulations, Kyle. Well
28: Thanks
1: done.
28: Very much.
1: That's a good win, mate. And, Kyle, have you been into the 5AA locker room?
28: I was there when we beat Sydney by 100 points in 2024.
1: Oh. Oh, yeah, what a night. Well, you sound like a good luck charm. So I'm looking forward to you going once again. You know what it delivers, and make sure you get us home, mate, all right?
28: Will do, Timmy, will do.
1: Good man, well played. So, yeah, big elimination final win, that one, 87 points.
4: Mm.
1: Won't talk about what happened the following week, though.
4: No, we'll leave that off.
1: Yeah, that stank.
4: Hey, if you missed out on winning this time around, stay listening. Next hour, we'll have another chance for you to win 5AA locker room tickets to that very same game on Sunday, so stick with us. Hey, quick update on the FIFA World Cup. If you missed action today, Lots of big winners and some big nations going through. The USA got their first knockout win in the World Cup since 2002. They knocked off Bosnia-Herzegovina 2-0, so that was a big win for them. Belgium, you watch this one. They came back from absolutely nowhere against Senegal, Campo. Did you see this?
2: It was crazy. They were 2-0 up, and it was almost game over, and they put two in the net really quickly, and then a penalty.
4: Yeah.
2: Can you believe it?
4: In extra time.
2: It was crazy. So, it was crazy.
1: I've looked at that result there, right? They kicked, they scored a goal 86 minute mark, yeah, and then the 89 minute mark. Yeah. Now, the extra time one, is that?
4: So 120 minutes, and then the extra injury time.
1: Injury time.
2: Yeah.
1: Wow.
2: So it was almost like it was literally seconds away from a penalty.
1: Shootout.
4: So this is the first team in FIFA World Cup history, Belgium, to win after trailing by multiple goals entering the last 5 minutes of regulation.
1: That is incredible.
2: But it was crazy just at the 86 minute mark. Like, it was ridiculous.
4: Let's have a listen to the winning goal.
6: Lukaku protected the ball for Yuri Tielemans, who won the penalty and will now take the penalty. One kick of the ball to surely decide a remarkable game. And he scores. Some may debate the decision. You cannot debate the finish.
4: How good is that? So,
1: you know, there's been a lot of firsts. I just caught up with a mate who went over for it. And I said, you know, what was it like? Because he went and saw the USA game, Australia. He saw the Paraguay game. He's actually said the Paraguay game was actually really good fun. He said, because neither team won. He said, both supporters walked out happy. And he said, we end up joining in on their party. He said there was 3,000 of them in this particular area. And they just joined in on the party and had a great time. But
4: that
1: he said
4: awesome.
1: That the way they've done it, and some of the stadiums, he said, are ridiculously good.
4: Mm.
1: Ridiculously good. He said the...
4: I'd love to know the ones he went to.
1: Well, what's it called?
4: San Fran would have been the Paraguay game.
1: What's it called? Yeah, the...
4: Seattle?
1: Yeah, no, the
4: SoFi Stadium in LA?
1: That's it, Stadium.
4: SoFi, yep.
1: So you go in, it's not built up, it's built down.
4: Into the ground, yes.
1: Yeah, so instead of being in nosebleed section, when you walk in, you can sit right in the nosebleed section straight away.
2: Straight away.
1: Yeah, and then it goes down into this, into like a cellar, if you like, and then you go up. And he said the actual Jumbotron, if you like, goes around like LED.
4: It's one big screen.
1: It's massive.
4: It's like a ring.
1: Yeah, it's like a ring.
4: It's very impressive.
1: He said it's probably the most impressive stadium he's ever been
4: in. I think, apparently, because it's very, very new, this is probably the most state-of-the-art stadium in the world.
1: Yes.
4: And so a lot of now stadium designers are looking to SoFi Stadium in LA.
1: And one thing he said, look, I've never been to a World Cup. He said, I am now envious that I haven't gone to previous World Cups, which I should have.
4: Mm.
1: I'm very disappointed about that. But he said it's inspired me to go to the next World Cup, which is, I think, Spain and Portugal hosting that one. So
2: big, good place to go.
1: Straight away, I've got to say, the way he spoke about it this morning, I was inspired thinking, yeah, I wouldn't mind going to Portugal
2: and
1: Spain.
2: Well, you better put your annual leave slip in.
1: Yeah, I'll do that tomorrow.
4: And just quickly for the early risers, England won 2-1 over Congo, and that was pretty big with Harry Kane with two late goals, because they came from 1-0 down in that one as well. The seventh minute, Congo scored, then they were up for most of the night, and then Harry
1: Couldn't
4: Kane
1: hang on.
4: Put two quick ones in at the end.
1: Harry got them.
4: Well done. Let's get to your calls, 8223-0000.
1: Got to answer two wells, got to answer.
30: G'day, boys. I'll tell you what, Jimmy Bartel, he should do a comedy show after what he said about Rory last night. That was gold, wasn't it? You know what I mean? On his way to Melbourne. And hey, Camp, I'd like to ask you a question.
1: Might be dining out.
30: Yeah, sure. Maybe. The way the Crows played last week, you'd think that the coach would be a little bit harder on his group and the way he talks about his group. Now, I don't know if this is coming from a Port fan, but surely you would think two or three changes there. But I honestly think with Port, I think Weir will come out and I think Bergwijn will go in. What do you think about the Crows lineup? Surely they're going to make some changes.
2: Well, it doesn't sound like it, Ange. It sounds like that the communication and the press conference that he's had is he's going to back the group in, and it's a blip on the radar, and that's what you do sometimes as a coach. I mean, their month before that, you would have to say they've been pretty solid, albeit there's a couple of little things they keep working on, which all clubs are doing. So he's going to back his players in, and he's got the right to do that. I don't think there would be wholesale changes. I just, you know, as we said before, you know, there'd be one or two magnets just to have a look at from a preparation point of view heading into September.
1: Good stuff, Ange. Let's go to Johnny at Port Augusta. He's got a Nord Oval memory for us, John.
7: Yeah, hi, boys. A few. I reckon Doug Olds played for Nord in the 1920s, 1930s. I'm just sharing my sporting knowledge. But I was about 12 months of age when Donovan Kelly and Damien Nygaard. So I did not see it, but I heard a lot about growing up. Met heavily. Donovan Kelly fixed up Damien Nygaard. You touched on fabulous Phil Carman. I'd seen that replayed with the stud master, with Graham Corns, all the rest of it, at Nord Oval. And I was at a game in 1989, the tail end of the last of the old SAFL pre-AFL, and there was this Nord bogan, this Nord supporter, Michael H and Tony Francis, young Tony Francis, were playing. And all he kept yelling out was, when Michael H got the ball, "Go, champ! Go, champ!" And when Tony Francis got it, "Go, kid! Go, kid!" And so I was a neutral, didn't like either Nord or Glenelg at the time. I can just remember that as a 21-year-old down there in 1989, I was living and working in Adelaide. So just a memory. And the old Red Rooster next door.
1: It's still there. It's still there. I just saw a bloke sneak down and get some chips and not give us any. So
2: real selfish operator.
4: Yes. Come on, team player.
1: Classic stuff there. And there was one earlier. Brett, thank you very much for your text. No matter what sport, nothing better than beating the Vics on their home turf. I like that, Brett, because we are going to have to go over and do that, hopefully with a fair bit of support from the Pink Army.
4: Great text. Okay, we're going to get to a 5 o'clock news break. On the other side, where are they now with a man who would have done plenty of damage here at the venue we're at today for our show, the parade? It's Cooper Stadium and a massive league game between the top placed and second place Norwood and Glenelg this Saturday at 4:30. Get your tickets, we'd love to see you here. Rodney Maynard, who is our Where Are They Now guest next, he actually debuted against the Bay, so we'll have plenty of memories to go through with him on the other side of the news.
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20: Down to 9 overnight. Tomorrow, a shower or two, 15 the top. With the 5 o'clock news, I'm David Bruce. It's been the wettest ever start to July, with Metropolitan Adelaide recording 70% of its median rainfall in just one day. The worst is over, but plenty of houses and commercial buildings have been inundated with water, including the Piccadilly in North Adelaide. The lounge area succumbed to flooding yesterday with a damage bill of more than $10,000 likely. The cinema's Deanna Wallace says movies are still showing, but this will definitely hurt their bottom line.
0: Film distributors take an extremely large portion of ticket sales. Then you've got maintenance and overheads that you need to take out of the remainder, and wages. Where you rely on is your candy bar and your F&B experiences, so it is very frustrating to have that.
20: The wild weather has caused a few power outages today as well. A short time ago, there were 10 blackouts still being worked on. One of the worst affected areas is Prospect, where 151 power customers are without electricity. SA Power Networks says there's an issue with an underground cable and the power's not likely to be restored until at least 7 p.m. The Albanese government is defending its border security regime after another group of asylum seekers reached Australia. Earlier this week, about a dozen people arrived at Weipa in far north Queensland. The opposition says it's another example of the government failing to protect our borders. Home Affairs Minister Tony Burke has told Parliament the coalition is playing petty politics.
3: And instead of standing with those Australian officials, you want to mock them. What happened in Weipa? Clearly a question they wrote before they realised every one of those individuals had been removed from Australia.
20: Federal politicians are heading back to their electorates after Parliament wrapped up for the winter break today. The Albanese government has been able to use this sitting to get its tax reforms through with help from the Greens. Opposition leader Angus Taylor is expected to travel the country to try to improve the coalition's standing with voters. US President Donald Trump claims progress has been made in indirect talks with Iran as the two countries seek to move past last week's tit-for-tat strikes. Officials visited Qatar on Tuesday for technical discussions on the initial agreement, which set a 60-day negotiating period between Washington and Tehran. The Victorian government remains confident it can win the November state election, despite One Nation overtaking both the major parties for the first time in Victoria. Stephanie Waklevic reports.
5: Jacinda Allen has become one of the most unpopular state leaders in Australian history, with the latest poll by the Australian Financial Review, Redbridge and Accent Research showing the Labor...
9: It's a shit show. They're a shit show. I'm confident Labor will win.
5: Jacinda Allen has become one of the most unpopular state leaders in Australian history, with the latest poll by the Australian Financial Review, Redbridge Accent Research showing Labor and the Liberals are neck and neck on a primary vote of 26% each. One Nation's primary vote has surged to 27%, while the Premier's net favourability has plummeted to minus 42%. Ms Allen has continued to fight big build corruption allegations, while opposition leader Jess Wilson deals with the fallout over Moira Deeming. Ms Wilson admits there is a long way to go in the lead up to November.
11: I get it. They are so frustrated and so angry.
20: Daryl Summers is working on a Hey Hey stage show. It'd be a stroll down memory lane with classic clips, a live band and guests. He says there's a lot of love for the TV show.
12: I want to keep that connection going with people that followed the show, grew up with the show. And I get young people coming up when I go out, and it's lovely that people have come up because they have endearing memories of Hey Hey and at parallel moments in their life.
20: Now turning to 5AA Sport. Nick Kyrgios has cast fresh doubt on his future in professional tennis, admitting this year's Wimbledon is likely to be his last. The Australian's campaign is over after he and partner Alexander Bublik were defeated in their men's doubles opener. Kyrgios says he tried to take everything in towards the end of the match.
16: I wasn't really expecting, you know, too much. Obviously, he played a long five-set match yesterday and obviously playing two quality doubles opponents. But, yeah, just tried to enjoy, I'd probably say, like pretty confidently my last Wimbledon.
20: And in the AFL, the Brisbane Lions will be on the hunt for their fourth win in a row, facing the Cats in Geelong tonight to kick off round 17. Now 5AA traffic.
21: 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Localised flooding at Burnside and Elizabeth Vale. Take it easy on the drive. Crash at Jepps Cross causing big delays. Grand Junction Road near Port Wakefield Road. Another smash at Fullerton with huge delays there. Fullerton Road near Florence Street. And Noolunga Downs a breakdown causing headaches on the Southern Expressway near Moore Road. Camera at Martins Road, Parafield Gardens. 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Adelaide's most accurate traffic on 5AA.
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20: Down to 9 tonight. A shower or two forecast for tomorrow. 15 the top. A possible shower on Saturday, 15 again, and 15 again on Sunday, becoming cloudy. Currently, it's 12 degrees. Now let's hear what's happening on 9 News tonight.
15: I'm Brenton Raglis. Tonight, Adelaide's record rain. The wettest start to July ever. 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And wet and wild at Adelaide Oval as the power prepares for North Melbourne with a star utility putting up his hand. 9 News. 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
3: It's a Thursday night, it's 8 minutes after five, and it's so good to have you company with us tonight. Lights are on at Cooper Stadium, which is where we're doing the show, live from the parade, as the Nord players head out to the track and they get themselves started for training ahead of a huge sample game this Saturday. It's first versus second. It's Nord up against Glenelg, and we'd love you to buy some tickets and get along and fill the joint. It'll be one of the best games of the season. Last year's preliminary finalists going head-to-head. So we'll push that throughout the program, and soon we'll speak to Richard Kelly, the CEO of the Redlegs. But right now, it's Where Are They Now with an absolute star of this footy club. All thanks to Walco, who are at the centre of SA's biggest cover-up with their incredibly good-looking Walco mesh pool cover.
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4: Yes, you're right, Sam. An absolute champion of the Norwood Football Club. Ended up playing 157 games for Nord and kicked 159 goals, which is an interesting point. Known well as a defender, but started forward and kicked a lot of goals before he went back. He then went to the Adelaide Crows and played 81 games for Adelaide in their inaugural season from 91 through to 95, came back and then went back to his hometown of Lamoureux. So this is 81 games plus 157, then plus 206 games for Lamoureux. I get that to be 444 games. Oof. And at Lamoureux, he was, he just sort of sailed through and won 6 male medals for the best and fairest in the league, 10 best and fairest, and 7 premierships. So I speak none other than the great Rodney Rocket Maynard. G'day, mate.
5: G'day, mate. How are you going? It seems like a long time ago, Timmy, I tell you.
4: Oh, it does, doesn't it? I know now, we were talking about it the other day, about if you were to get tackled and thrown to the ground, I think I would just curl up in a ball and start crying. I think you go a bit softer when you're at our age, Rocket.
5: Oh, absolutely, Timmy. I mean, it's just the muscles and the joints, they just don't work as well anymore, mate. I mean, I turned 60 this year, and it feels like it was only yesterday that I played footy, but I mean, yeah, just 30 years out, it's a long time, isn't it? Like, since I've been at the Crows.
4: Oh, yeah.
5: So, yeah. Yeah,
4: amazing. Now, I have to find out something about you. I'm a bit disturbed because Lamoureux, I thought, is he originally Lamoureux? Of course you are. Now, that is a southeast town which would have been in the Glenelg zone. How do you get to the Norwood Football Club?
5: No, I'll go back a step. We were actually in the Norwood zone, Tim, when we were first picked up by the Norwood area. Yeah, no, we're a bit more east, I call it, like, you know, where Tarnland Bend are, and that we kind of go east, and when you go down south, like Narracore, Bordertown, so we were directly east towards the Victorian border. So we were actually in the Norwood zone. Now it's all West Adelaide zone, though, but when Brenton and I first started, it was actually the Norwood zone. So Wally Miller and Neil Barham
4: all above board then.
5: All above board, mate. No infraction there. No misdemeanors or anything like that. No, it was all above board. So, no, Norwood Footy Club were fantastic to me over the years, mate. I couldn't speak more highly of them. And I remember those Port games when we played against you guys. And that, I mean, they were rippers at the Norwood Oval and that Western Stand, that big Western Stand and the crowd cheering. 10,000 at those games, and mate. I remember those weeks. They were fantastic.
4: Great days, weren't they? It's interesting you mentioned Wally Miller, because I remember your speech at the... we both were fortunate enough to go into the SA

0: Hall of Fame at the same night.
1: We
0: and,
1: were.
0: And you made the speech about Wally giving you a bit of a kick up the bum. How did that come about, mate? Because you've always been known as a really dedicated player.
1: I was. I mean, you go through that youthful period. You know what it was like when you turn. I mean, I jumped into league footy at 17. I played under 17s and all. We won the flag and everything was rosy. And then jumped in and played league footy. Thought it was, I suppose, a bit easier step than I thought. I think, oh well, here I made it. I'm all right. I still wanted to be a kid though. I think I still wanted to get on the turfs and have a bit of fun and all that. And I think Wally, after 3 years of that, playing a bit of reserves and an odd league game here and there, I only played about 20 games in 3 years. And then I got, you know, and that first year I got dropped to play in the grand final against you guys in that 84 grand final where we came to this spot. I got dropped about 3 weeks out and never played in the grand final, played in the reserve. Yeah. and then Wally came to me about in 87 and 86 and said, well, I don't know, lad, what are you doing with yourself? And I said, what do you mean? Well, I'm going all right. I'm playing a bit of footy in Adelaide. And he goes, well, you haven't given it a crack. You know, you haven't given it a real decent go. Why don't you go home and get yourself fit and come back fitter, stronger and have a real crack and get into it and play league footy consistently. And I thought, oh, he said something that I haven't. And he said, well, what about a change? Why don't we, that's when I played forward all that time. Oh. And then he said, why don't we play you back? And I said, oh, I'd love to play back just for something different. I just need something to set me off or, you know, get me going again. And he said, well, let's play you back. So I ended up full back on bloody Scotty Hodges and bloody Alan Jakovich and all those blokes. And, so it was good, a good experience and taught me a lot. And then I went forward again and I was a so much better footballer, a lot better footballer. So, and then ended up back at the Crows, though, again. So, yeah.
0: Yes, you did.
2: Yeah. Hey, Rocket, for seven seasons, you and your brother, Brenton, you drove 2 hours to and from training every week.
1: Yep.
2: On the Thursday, you do training, then you'd go back again, back on the farm, and then you'd roll back and another 2 hours to play on the weekend. Well, you would have run out of topics to talk about.
1: Brenton only did it for the first 6 years on my own. Brenton only did it with me. He lived in Adelaide. He actually got a job and worked in Adelaide, and I stayed on the farm with Dad for a bit longer, for those 7 years, and then at the end, he came home. He decided he wanted to be a farmer again and come back to the farm, and then so he did it for the seventh year that I was there. He did it for 1 year, and then he retired. But then the Crows formally came up, and then I went and lived in Adelaide. But I did it for probably 6 years on my own. I just did that Thursday run, train for an hour and a quarter or hour and a half, a team meeting, and then jump in the car, get home, 10:30, 11 at night, and then back it up again Saturday, come down again, and then play, and then head home again. So, yeah, I did that for quite a while. So, yeah, seen enough of the road on the Mallee Highway, mate, anyway.
2: You'd do it with your eyes closed, literally.
0: Yeah.
2: Not that we want you to do that, Rocket.
1: not at all, mate, no.
2: At 24, the Crows have their inaugural season in 1991. You were part of that initial Crows list. Take us behind the scenes how you were discussed and who came and spoke to you and what the process was to be part of that.
1: Well, I unacceptably, you know, played Norwich and was having reasonable seasons, I suppose, and thought, oh, well, but I didn't think I was going to be a chance. It was a bit of a blind turn for me. I mean, Graham actually rang me at home. I was back on the farm. We were doing harvest. And he said, we're going to put you in the squad. And I'm there going, that's great, you know. And he said, well, you've got to get a training here next week. I said, well, mate, I've got harvest. You know, it's our busiest time of the year, and it's Dad and me. Yeah. He said, well, how soon can you get here? And I said, well, I probably won't be until Christmas, January. I said, I'll be down and I'll come flat out then. He said, well, can you put a bit of fitness under your belt? And I said, no, I'll get fit because I wanted it. I thought, well, why not take an opportunity like that? I thought it was great to be asked to be a part of it. And, and that's how it formulated. I went down and then he said, well, you've got to live here. You're not travelling. You're not doing the old Norwood run anymore. You've got to be, you know, you've got to come here and live here. And guess who I had to live with? I had to live with Rowie.
2: Gee, who was the cook in the house?
1: Stephen Wright. Oh, yeah. I think Jody was. Rowan, I went to the painting source and I can tell you a few stories because he's a funny man. He's a great bloke. I love him. He was great to me anyway. When I came to Adelaide, he was really good. Yeah.
2: No, we love him here too, Rocket, no doubt about that. Yeah. Now, talk to us about, I'm fascinated with that first game against Hawthorn when you played them in that first game. That was an unbelievable game. I remember as a young fella growing up in Adelaide going to watch that game because I obviously loved footy. You absolutely wiped the park of the Hawks, and they were, the number one team around the competition at that stage.
1: I think they will not have a go. I mean, we everything just fell into place for us. I mean, we played Essendon the week before and the crowd. I just think that we were playing on adrenaline only. And I mean, when we ran out on the ground, I've never felt so. I mean, the excitement, the hairs on your back of your neck were standing up. And the roar from the crowd. It was just, you think, this is surreal. You know, I never thought I'd be in this position to play, you know, like here. And I just went, every bounce went our way. Everything that clicked, you could. Handball, you know, you missed a handball, it would run up and bounce back on your chest. Everything, kicks went wobbly, will land on someone's chest. It was just one of those freakish nights that everything just went to plan and we just played above ourselves. And I mean, Hawthorn, they had a bit of a hangover. I think they won the night premiership a couple of weeks earlier and they were probably just a bit hungover. Well, they went on to win the premiership in 91 anyway.
2: Yeah,
1: so,
2: they did.
1: So, I mean, they came back pretty strong, but. Yeah, we came up against it a few weeks later. We came down to earth when we got beaten by Geelong by about 29-4 or something like that. And then St Kilda and Lockett kicked 14. And so it came back to reality pretty quick, you know, after beating Hawthorn. But that was just a game of high, I call it. You know, everyone was on a journey. We just all run. Everything just ran into place. So I ran forward and you got under a couple and kicked a couple of goals. Everything just, it was like, playing half back and all that. It was just one of those nights, I tell you. It's just freakish, really, and we just played above ourselves. I think, it was just the adrenaline and just the atmosphere of the crowd. I think it just got us over the line too. So, great night. Never forget that night ever.
0: Speaking with the great Rodney Maynard, of course, Nord and Adelaide Crows champion. You're not forgotten here at the Nord Oval. We are broadcasting from the beautiful Cooper Stadium, and right over in the pocket, we can see in front of a townhouse on the outer side the Rodney Maynard stand. So,
1: what's there? About three deck chairs, Timmy? Is there or something?
2: No, it's actually someone's balcony.
0: Put it on their house.
2: It is literally over the boundary
0: true story.
2: Fence. On the sort of eastern, southeastern pocket there. But there's actually a sign up there. So you've got classic. Some family still here.
1: Must have left someone behind or someone can remember me over all these years. not many can, I can tell you.
0: Hey, Rocky, you mentioned Tony Lockett. Now, I reckon it might have been 91 when he kicked those 14 goals or whatever. Yeah. He'd had a couple of opponents, and then the story goes you had to go down there. And is it true you tugged on his jumper or not?
1: Oh, it was. Yeah, no, I don't know why I did that. I mean, Trevor Jakes, I can see him running. You know, when Denny Hall and Nigel had a go, and I thought Trevor Jakes was coming to me, and I thought, yep, I know why he's coming here. He's going to say to me, go back on Tony Lockett. And of course, he ran past, your turn, he said. And I've gone, oh, really? I'm going, all right, here, I've got Stewie Lowe. He's a handful. He's big enough.
0: Yeah.
1: And I said, I went back there. And it was funny. Funny story. But, I mean, I did. I chugged on a jump and he just looked at me and said, if you're going to do that, champ, you won't be here next week or you'll be going off that stretcher like poor old Danny Hughes. I said, but I've got to get a button. I said, I explained myself. I've got to get a hand with you so I can reach over and spoil it. He said, just looked at me and went, shook his head and went, nah. So, don't touch. No, he was a big man. I remember when he tackled me too. He was like a bear, mate. I thought I'd broken six ribs when he tackled me as well. He was a big man. He was nasty man he was.
0: He was huge. Yeah. Hey, I've been asked to ask you a question. Is it true the Adelaide Crows had to stop you running because your body fat got under 3%?
1: I don't know whether it was quite that bad, but I was doing a lot of running. I mean, it was my game, like, to be fit and run all day if I could. That was my strength, so I kept that. But I did lose a bit of weight and condition. I got myself down to 82 or whatever, or 83 kilos or whatever it was. But they were worried that I wouldn't be able to handle the bigger blokes because of my strength and all that, you know. They were worried. Yeah, but I was. Yeah, I got myself fit. I was running with Stephen Swirt. You know how fit he was. Matthew Liptak as well. I mean, I was up. I was going all right with them and that. But I think it was I just got fit, real fit, too fit probably, and spent not enough time in the gym, but that was all right. I mean, it was just one of those things. I took that fitness home though, and I mean, hell, it made a difference when you went back to the country, mate. Oh, you could Yeah, didn't yeah, yeah. Your tongue wasn't hanging out there. It was just we were going pretty well there.
2: Yeah. Well, talking about that, Rocket, you played 81 games for the Crows, and then after leaving the AFL at the end of 1996, you went back home. Was that always something that you thought you might do? Is to go back and finish and play with your local club?
1: That's all I wanted to do, mate. '96, and I was 29 when I left. I probably went a bit early. If Blighty had come another year earlier, I probably would have hung in there just to see what he was like. But with Robert Shaw being there, I just couldn't see any window. I just couldn't see me playing. I'd played 19 games, 16 at Norwood that year in '95, and I thought, I think my time's up. If Robert's going to be here, I'm not going to get a lot of time. So I said it was time for me to go home anyway. I'd had a good time and I'd had a great time, you know, travelling AFL, Norwood 150 games. I'd had a ripper time. So it was time I went home, and that's all I wanted to do, go home and play with my mates that I grew up with. My brother was home, and we wanted to just play for Lamoreaux, and I did too. So we just played there and won some premierships, which was great. And I ended up coaching them as well over the years, and coaching junior teams, and I had a great time at home. And then now we've moved into the River Murray, because now we've become Pinneroo-Lamoureux combined into the Suns, and I coached a bit of under-18s there a couple of years ago. But now I've just started to take my foot off the throttle and trying to hit that bloody little white ball around, chasing that little thing around now, trying to hit that down the fairway.
3: Oh, that's perfect, Rodney. Well, thank you so much for joining us, mate. We're going to take a quick break, and hopefully we'll be back very shortly. Thank you.
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12: Welcome back. It's 27 minutes after 5. We apologise for some technical issues just before the break with Rodney Maynard. Our Where Are They Now? We've had to let him go during the break. But it was all thanks to Walco. SA's biggest cover-up, Walco's mesh pool cover, keeps leaves and debris out of your pool all year round. And because it's pulled super taut, it never sags. It looks great. Ask Walco about their mesh pool cover. It is 27 minutes after 5. We have the 5:30 headlines coming up very soon. And in the next half an hour, we have team selection as well for the Crows and Power. Riley O'Brien will join us, and same for Richard Kelly, the Norwood Football Club CEO, with Norwood and the Bays this Saturday afternoon at the Parade, as we are here at Cooper Stadium at Norwood ahead of that massive game. Top of the table, we're watching the Redlegs train as we speak here at Cooper's, and it's all under lights. We'll take a break. 5:30 headlines coming up.
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20: David Bruce with the 5:30 news headlines. The federal government's gambling legislation will be examined by a parliamentary inquiry. The Liberals' Andrew Hastie has denied claims he intends to get out of politics as One Nation continues to grow in popularity. A Russian man and woman who scaled the Empire State Building have been charged over their stunt. And in sport, Adelaide and the Power will release their teams for round 17 in the next half hour. Now checking 5AA traffic.
21: Still got some heavy showers rolling through this arvo. Take it easy on very wet roads. Got a flooding at Elizabeth Vale causing headaches. Big smash at Jepps Cross causing delays. Grand Junction Road near Port Wakefield Road. Another collision causing massive headaches at Fullerton. Fullerton Road near Florence Street. And gridlocked at the moment at Black Forest with a level crossing fault cross road near South Road. Freedom's Absolutely Everything on sale has been extended. 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Adelaide's most accurate traffic on 5AA.
20: Now the forecast, down to 9 tonight, a shower or 2 tomorrow, 15 the top. Right now, it's 12 degrees. We'll have more news at 6 on 5AA, Always Adelaide.
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12: 28 minutes to 6. Thanks for joining us. It is a very, very wet and soggy Adelaide Thursday night, isn't it? The rain's just hit the CBD. It is pouring down here at the parade, which is where we are for tonight's program. Cooper Stadium, it's Norwood Redlegs training ahead of their game against Glenelg, and it's a top-of-the-table match. We'd love you to get your tickets, but we have tickets as well coming up very soon for Port Adelaide and North Melbourne, the 5AA locker room. Stay listening if you want to win your way to that. And then team selection for the Crows and Port Adelaide games this weekend. Miles Bergman, we believe, is playing and being put into the squad, which will be an interesting storyline. So we'll see that drop very soon. And the Crows, Riley O'Brien will tell us some more later on tonight.
14: Well, our next guest, I'll tell you what, this is almost the where are they now. The amount of records this bloke's got. He represented Australia 87 times, played 522 games in the National Soccer League, 436 of those with the Adelaide City team that won umpteen NSL titles. He was one of the key defenders along with Milan Ivanovic for our great Adelaide City teams that won those championships. I speak none other than the great Alex Tobin. Alex, welcome.
23: Good evening, gentlemen. Yes, happy to be here.
14: My friend there, you were over in the US. Did you catch a couple of the Aussie games?
23: Yes, followed all of the Australian games, managed to see all of them. So that was a great experience. And back in Sydney now, not getting quite the weather you've got in Adelaide at the moment, but had a fantastic trip. It was great to see the Socceroos do so well, and I'm sure we'll be, you know, seeing them continue on Saturday.
14: How do you feel we're poised up against Egypt with what we have done through the group stage?
23: I guess I was pleased, obviously, with the result against Paraguay, but also pleased that we showed a lot more attacking options. You know, we had defended well in, you know, especially the game against Turkey, and the USA was a bit disappointing. But it was just good to see the game sort of spread over all of our lines, I guess, and to see some good attacking aspects. And the fact that we controlled Paraguay in that third game was great. Maybe they put their foot on the brakes a little bit during that game and so on. But, yeah, really happy that they've progressed. Obviously progressed first and foremost, but they've progressed playing quite well as well, which will give them a lot of confidence against the game against Turkey.
14: Are you happy with the Australians' attitude? I reckon every game that they've come up and either a player or a coach has been interviewed, I've been so impressed with the line they've gone down. And this Egypt one is, you know, all the talk about Mo Salah, is he going to play, is he not going to play? They're just going, yeah, he's a really good player, but we know what we've got to do.
23: Yeah, I think that's the focus. You're going to come across, you know, you get past Egypt, you'll probably be playing Argentina, and then the discussions will be a bit messy. You know, messy. From a team point of view, I'm glad that they've, you know, stuck with the line, which is, yeah, he's a great player, has to be watched, but, you know, it's all about how the Socceroos play against them and what we can do to hurt them the other way. And I think if you look at Egypt, you know, the games that I've sort of seen them play, very strong in the front side, you know, they're good attacking players, including Mo Salah, of course. But I think they've got some weaknesses at the back and other stuff that the Socceroos will be able to exploit and hopefully get a great win and progress into the round of 16.
24: And Alex, new format this year, do you like it, number one? And what was the prediction you thought maybe going into the tournament where we could finish?
23: Yeah, I thought we could, you know, always get to the round of 16 and further. You know, that would be the furthest we've ever got. So that was my prediction, that the team was good enough to do it. The new format is, you know, controversial, 48 teams. You know, to suddenly have in the round of 32, you know, Japan exiting, you know, via playing Brazil, you know, obviously, you know, Holland missing out, Germany missing out. It has sort of, you know, changed the structure of what the World Cup used to look like. I'm not in favour of the hydration breaks, you know, inverted commas. It's advertising space.
24: Well, that's
23: and so
24: spinner.
23: On. It's just not necessary. So there's a few things that I'm not exactly happy with, but it has given the opportunity for many countries who wouldn't traditionally make a World Cup an opportunity to shine, and many of them have shined against, you know, higher ranked opponents.
24: And they're a fairly young team, Alex, as you know. How exciting is the next generation? And I guess for the younger guys coming through, how big of a tournament is the World Cup for these guys to try and handle that pressure?
23: Yeah, it's a massive thing. Yes, it's important that we do really well in this World Cup, but as you've said, average age 24 or less. You know, many of the starting players are under 23. Some of them who are, you know, absolutely starring at the moment, Chikati and Boss and others. And you kind of think, okay, well, there's a long term plan here. Yes, the team wants to be successful in the next week, but we also have a great, you know, flow on. I would say for 4 years' time, 8 years' time. You know, some of the players, Harrington and so on, Boss, they might be Socceroo stars for the next 10, 12 years, who knows? And it's a great platform for them also to get more recognition overseas and hopefully, you know, move to even bigger clubs in Europe, which is highly likely with a few of the Socceroos after the next week or so.
24: And exciting, I guess, because Tony Popovich has come in and he's backed these young guys. You reckon he'll see to the next World Cup? Is that more than likely what will happen?
23: I think there's a good chance that Tony will be there post this World Cup and for some years. Obviously, that's, you know, depending on other people making these decisions. But based on what he's done so far, to turn around a qualification pathway, which was looking a little bit ominous at the beginning, to turn them into the space and to qualify, you know, in the way that we did, and then to perform at this World Cup so far, clearly, I think he's ticked a lot of the boxes, made some controversial calls. That's what, you know, big managers have to do. And you know, I, like many others, would have questioned, you know, some of the decisions made even before we kicked off, you know, against the first game against Turkey. But they all worked out. Patrick Beach in goals was outstanding, has been outstanding. And a lot of the decisions have worked, maybe not so much against the USA. You know, I think we could have done things differently there. But, you know, that's football, and the USA are on a bit of a high at the moment as well. So, yeah, I think there's a strong chance Tony Popovich may be the Socceroos' boss for many years to come.
14: How did you find, I suppose, the acceptance of the World Game in the USA as such? Now, there's been a lot of talk about it. I just had a friend come back. He said he found it amazing, and he thought that the stadiums and the way they were set up and what was happening outside was just first class. You've experienced it before. What were your thoughts?
23: Yeah, a little bit different. And I was, obviously, the first game was in Canada. The final two in, not final two, but the next two in the USA. And I've lived in the USA, you know, previously when I was younger. The people who support football love it in the way that any football fans around the world do. The stadiums, as you've absolutely said, remarkable, huge. And so the areas around the stadiums are World Cup like hotspots, you know, in the same way that is around the world where there's World Cups. The only difference I found was that, you know, I've been to 5 World Cups now, and pretty much all the other countries, it was big everywhere. You know, you go even away from the stadiums and there was just World Cup references everywhere. It's not quite the same in the US. You know, you'll still put on 100 channels in the US and 98 will be, you know, covering other sports apart from the World Cup, even though the World Cup is running. So it is different. They haven't had the obsession with football like it would happen in every other country while a World Cup is going on. But the response has been, well, have the Americans come to games? Absolutely. Every game that I've been involved in and that I've seen has been a sellout. And that's also with some expensive ticket, you know, and some complicated ticket arrangements. You know, people have found difficulty getting tickets. But yeah, clearly the locals are supporting it. The USA is continuing to do well, as is Mexico and Canada. So that is, you know, thrown up the support and so on. In Mexico, there's no question. Mexico, you know, their football is the biggest thing in Mexico. So there's no doubt about the passion there. In the US, it's a little bit more divided amongst other sports, obviously, in the US. But they love their soccer. They'll call it soccer, our football. It's been a successful tournament so far. Hopefully it'll continue.
14: Yeah, speaking with former Socceroo and captain of Australia, Alex Tobin, our guest. A random question here, we're interactive. Text came through and said, did Alex Tobin play for Adelaide City in the win against Marconi, which was played here at the Norwood Oval from where we're broadcasting? Did you play that one?
23: I absolutely did that. For those who remember, and it was a long, long time ago, it was two home and away final series against Marconi. We lost 3-0 in Marconi, and we won 4-3 at Norwood Oval in the return leg. So very good memories of that. In fact, I came to Adelaide just a couple of weeks ago for the 80th anniversary of Adelaide City. And someone showed me a picture of myself being carried off by the current Adelaide City president, who was about 18 at the time, or 17. I was on his shoulders being carried off the off Norwood Oval after a pretty historic victory. So good memories of Norwood Oval. I used to live in Norwood as well, around the corner from there as well. So, great to see you guys broadcasting from there. I know the place very well. My sister lives around the corner to this day. So, good memories of Norwood.
14: Ah, brilliant, mate, brilliant. It was a good random question. I was talking again to these guys that just came back from the World Cup. They were saying that there was an article about the USA making a bid for the FIFA World Cup as soon as possible and then extending it to 64 teams. Now, I went, oh, come on, that's just going a bit far, isn't it? What are your thoughts on that?
23: Yeah, that would be a nonsense. I would hope never to see that. I get it. You know, I think there's 104 games being played in this World Cup. So, you know, the financial side of that, given, you know, how the World Cup is the World Cup, it's huge amongst all of the world, clearly. So the more games you play, the more financial revenue you'll make. There's no doubt about that. But to what extent do you want to change the format of the competition? You know, remarkably, you know, 48 teams is a big change from 32. It changes a lot of things in terms of qualifications and the third place teams now qualifying, which has never occurred before. Suddenly, if you have 64, well, I think there's something like 210 registered nations with FIFA. So, you know, if it was 64, basically, too many would be one in four teams would basically be qualifying. So, I wouldn't want to see that, and I'm sure it'll never get that big.
24: I've got one more for you. In your respected opinion, Alex, you've been around a long time and you've been to the World Cup. Prediction, Golden Boot, it looks like a really tight at the top between a couple of absolute legends of the game.
23: Yeah, and it's tight and there's a few. So my prediction would be based on... you'd have to just say Messi, you know, and I wouldn't have picked that at the beginning of the tournament. I would not have said that Messi would have had the impact that he has had already. But he's just, yeah, it's an incredible thing because you can see the other players in Mbappe and Haaland and they all have their own ways of scoring. But Messi's is unique because he's shuffling around like a penguin in comparison to the speed that other players are running, but he just knows where to get to at the right moment and to score goals. So if Argentina gets penalties, and they often do, you know, that'll help. If they get free kicks, and they often do, you know, he'll put them away, but he'll score in open play as well. So I would probably put my money on Messi with the form that Argentina are in.
14: Geez, picked some gaps already, hasn't he?
1: He has.
14: He's been phenomenal. We saw England get through in a bit of a struggle against Congo. Belgium in an amazing finish against Senegal today. And the USA continue on their journey to the round of 16. So some results going the way you'd thought, but also not as easy as they thought.
23: No, to be honest, you know, Senegal will be kicking themselves for the next 4 years, clearly, that... they didn't get through Congo. You could argue, you know, they had an incredible amount of chances to be able to hold on and so on against England. And you thought, you know, with 20 minutes to go, they're probably going to make it, and Harry Kane turns everything around. So, yeah, I think the African nations have been very, very strong. There's no doubt that they were both, you know, strong teams. And we've seen, some shocks, I guess, you know, Germany and Holland already being, you know, out of the tournament and so on. These results that happened were more expected, but as you've said, the opposition gave them a hell of a scare. So, you know, I'm sure there'll be interesting ones on tomorrow as well and the next day. And obviously the Australian-Turkey one is the one we're all waiting for. And let's hope that goes to plan and the team does well and we continue on to the round of 16.
14: Absolutely. Alex, really thank you for your time and your insights into this World Cup and the ones coming up. So hopefully we get to talk to you again soon, mate. And anytime you're in Adelaide, you're welcome at 5AA.
23: Thank you very much.
14: Good man, Alex Tobin, former Socceroo and captain too, and absolute football royalty here in this state, I've got to say. And I believe we just got a text
24: from Ben. He said, great interview, Timmy. You know, you're talking about football royalty when the medal for the best player in the A-League is named the Alex Tobin medal.
14: There you go. You know you're up against a champion there. So terrific fella. And, of course, he was playing. Well, he's the same age as me, so we were basically, our careers were parallel. So a lot of times we'd have to do promotional stuff or the like, and they'd send somebody from here, and because I was the only one that worked in the city, I'd have to go. Alex would always represent Adelaide City, and then some 8'7" 36er would rock up.
1: That's just not fair.
14: You know where I ended up.
24: and are you a little flat that you there's no Tim Ginnivan medal? Is there a Tim Ginnivan medal?
14: Not yet, but I don't think there's going to be either.
1: Oh, I love that. Time to get to a break. It's 12 minutes to 6. We'll check your traffic around Adelaide in the next team selection. It will all be available for us to go through for the Crows and Port Adelaide sides. And then we'll also give you a chance shortly to win some 5AA locker room tickets. Stay with us. Here's traffic.
21: Heavy showers still rolling through for the drive home. Take it nice and easy. Localised flooding at Elizabeth Vale causing headaches tonight. Look out for that. Crash with big delays at Jepps Cross, Grand Junction Road near Port Wakefield Road. Another collision causing huge headaches at Fullerton, Fullerton Road near Florence Street. Got Black Forest dramas with a level crossing fault there. She's gridlocked Cross Road near South Road and a Canberra Cavern Road Dry Creek. 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
1: Welcome back. 8 minutes to six on this Thursday night, which is team selection night. Crows and Port Adelaide sides have just landed, so we're going to get them in just a second. But first, we want you to call in and play the quiz.
9: Because I'm Timmy G.
1: That's right. 5AA locker room tickets are up for grabs yet again tonight. Second opportunity for those who might have missed out the first time around, or you've just joined us on the show. 8223 0055. We will play nearest the pin with Timmy G in just a moment. But Crows and Port Adelaide have named their sides. We'll start with the Crows since they play on Friday night, and they have named a side. Toby Murray is in for the Crows, Campo. Isaac Cumming does come out. Of course, last week in the showdown, first game back from that hamstring injury. Perhaps a need to go a bit taller with Toby Murray. What do you think the thinking is?
24: Well, my initial thoughts is I don't think he played that well, and they rushed him back in at halfback because Wayne Miller was out. So I think they'll go with Nan Curvis will come in and play that role because he sort of played that wing halfback. They clearly want to go with a two ruck option. Maybe it's more based around that Lachie McAndrew just needs a little bit of help, and clearly Riley Filthorpe they're not wanting, or he's not wanting. If you know, Roey says that he doesn't want to be that second ruck, so they've obviously, that's a really tall. When you think about it, so yeah. You've got Fogarty, Riley Filthorpe, Taylor Walker and Toby Murray if he's going to go through there. So I think what it does too is they've got the option to potentially just do a like for like. So what I mean by that...
1: On the bench?
24: Just from the bench. Yeah. So Toby Murray and McAndrew just do ruck work.
1: They have their own rotation.
24: Yeah. And then purely those three forwards just rotate through those three things. And Toby Murray might have a little look through there, but you would think that's a pretty tall, heavy forward line, isn't it, if they play all of them?
1: Congratulations to Ollie Franco as well, who's going to make his AFL debut for West Coast. That was named earlier today, but he is officially in with Tim Kelly returning after a small week out with injury, and Jack Williams is in. Cooper Duff Tytler, that's a big out, as well as Elijah Hewitt for the Eagles. So that's Friday night footy. Sunday squad is in for Port Adelaide. We'll get this chopped down to a team tomorrow at 4:30 against North Melbourne. Port Adelaide have put in Miles Bergman as we expected, seven weeks out with a toe, along with Jack Watkins and Alex Van Wyk coming into the squad.
14: Yeah, well, Jack was an emergency last week and didn't play in the Sandford game, so I would imagine because it's a home game, they'll make that decision early enough for him to probably play. The Van Wyk one is interesting because he did a bit of ruck work last week and did okay up against Riley O'Brien. They took a couple of big marks forward. Now, I'm thinking if they've got him in there, are they going to do a one-for-one with him and Vizzantini? Vizzantini just didn't clunk enough, I think, and that's what they're looking for out of him when he's playing forward/relief in the ruck, because Jordan Sweet's your number one. Mm-hmm. Let's not muck around with that. But maybe they're thinking Van Wyk can do a bit more, or they want to see if he can do a bit more, give him that opportunity. So we've seen them play a lot of kids this year, so that would go down the same path. The Miles Bergman one, you'd have to have a plan in place because I reckon after 7 weeks, your tongue's going to come out at some stage.
24: Yeah, it depends where they play. You know, you would like to think that they'd probably just settle him down at halfback, wouldn't you? That's probably where we'd go. You know, you'd like they would be hoping they play in a front half game like they did last week, and he can just sort of marshal the troops from back there. But
14: no Farrell, it looks like for 3 or 4 weeks, so that's probably why they want him back there, and they missed that Farrell overlapping kick, and that's I suppose where Miles can get in and run over the top of that and get that over the line. So yeah, they're ins though for North Melbourne. Well, big names.
1: So Tristan Sherry's back. You expect him to be a straight swap with the only out they've named so far, Callum Coleman-Jones. So main ruckman is back. Luke McDonald, Griffin Logue, and Zach Bouch are all the other three into the squad. So there's probably still a couple of changes still to be made for the North.
14: Yeah, so a couple of, Sherry McDonald and Logue, you think, definitely play, don't you? So they're big names for them. So
24: a couple of defenders, so experienced defenders they've gone with McDonald and Logue.
14: Yeah, it's going to be on, I reckon. Now, I just looked at the Perth weather because you were concerned about maybe playing Toby Murray. So it says 17 and a lower 9 and basically no rain.
1: Well, so they had all the rain that we're getting now in Adelaide, yeah, I think, a few days ago, so yeah. they should be clear.
14: Yeah, they're all right. That probably lends itself to maybe going that bit taller, but they're reticent to ruck Riley Filthorpe, aren't they?
1: Aren't they?
14: Or he's reticent. One of the two. Somebody's reticent.
1: That's a good point.
14: I don't know who the reticent person is, but please put your hand up.
1: We might have to ask for the culprit. We'll speak to a Crows coach before the game tomorrow night on 5AA footy, so we might have to ask that very question, Tim. That's a good point. Let's get to our 5AA locker room quiz to get to Sunday's game.
14: All righty. We asked the question, and it is nearest the pin without going over. So we're about to do that with Andrew at Ridgehaven. G'day, Andrew.
10: G'day, boys. I hope you get out of enemy territory in one piece there, Timmy.
14: At the moment, I'm wearing a balaclava and dark clothing, so they get a bit nervous when they see that. All righty. Our question tonight is Stewie Cochran. He played 104 games over his career at Port Adelaide and North Melbourne. How many tackles did he lay for his career? I'm going to give you a clue. It's between 200 and 250, nearest the pin without going over.
10: Well, 236.
14: Thank you, Andrew. Let's go, David.
11: 241.
14: Thank you, David. Let's go, Joe Greenworth.
13: 239.
14: Thank you, Joe. Let's go, Sandra Kingswood.
15: 222.
14: Oh, thank you, Richie Benno. Nice one, Sandra. Darren at Malvern.
11: Evening, boys. Let's go 229.
14: 229. Okay, ladies and gentlemen, it's nearest the pin without going over. You all went over.
1: Oh,
14: so
1: no.
14: Let's go back through again. Andrew, give us a number.
10: 213.
14: 213. David?
11: 218.
14: Thank you. Joe?
13: 216.
14: 216. Sandra?
15: 215.
14: Just had 216, Sandra.
15: No, so 15.
14: 15, 215?
15: That's right.
14: Gotcha. Thank you, Sandra. Darren?
11: 200.
14: 200. So nearest the pin without going over. The number was 217, so nearest the pin without going over. Joe, 216. Yes. Congratulations, Joe.
1: Whoa.
11: Excellent.
14: That was a hard one. Congratulations. You're looking forward to Sunday, mate?
13: Absolutely. We're on a roll now. We've got one on our own.
14: Well, enjoy these tickets, mate. 5AA locker room. You get fed. You get halftime villies. You get 5AA hospitality. But a five-hour beverage package as well, mate. All the best with that. Congratulations. All right. This Sunday is the game, 4:10. Cheers, Joe.
1: Congratulations, Joe. That's an awesome prize. So as we approach the 6 o'clock news, we are very, very busy here at the parade because we're building up to a massive sample Saturday, 4:30 kickoff for Norwood and Glenelg. They're the top two sides in the competition. We'd love you to get some tickets. So we're watching the Redlegs train as we speak on a very heavy deck here at the parade. It's just been raining pretty heavily. Next, we'll speak to the CEO here of the Redlegs, Richard Kelly. And stay tuned, Crows fans. Riley O'Brien will join us too.
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0: Down to 9 tonight, a shower or two tomorrow, 15 the top. With the 6 o'clock news, I'm David Bruce. Parliament has wrapped up for the next 6 weeks as the opposition tries to reset and improve its standing with voters. Michael Packey has the story.
2: Labor has been able to get its contentious tax changes through Parliament as the opposition struggles to land a serious blow against the government or One Nation. Liberal leader Angus Taylor has called for unity as one of his MPs pushed for a rebrand, while Andrew Hastie was forced to rule out a report that he's planning to quit politics.
12: I will recontest the next election. It's as simple as that.
2: Liberal Senator James Patterson admits there's more to do to regain voter trust as a series of opinion polls show support for the coalition has hit a record low.
15: I believe in a policy-led recovery, and that's what Angus Taylor is doing.
2: Labor finished the week relatively unscathed, branding its tax reforms a win, even though property values are in freefall as a result.
0: A second man has been charged over his alleged role in a people smuggling venture. The 30-year-old Chinese man was arrested yesterday at Weeper in far north Queensland and will face court tomorrow. A 34-year-old from Taiwan has been remanded in custody after he appeared in court today. About a dozen asylum seekers have now been removed from Australia. One of Australia's oldest shoe retailers has called in voluntary administrators as it reassesses its future. After 134 years, Betts has announced it will close 20 of its remaining 35 physical locations around the country as it transitions towards online sales only. A Russian couple has been arrested after a stunt on top of a New York landmark. They scaled the spire on the Empire State Building. And he popped the question. A local TV reporter gave a live commentary.
18: The two embracing, climbing, without ropes, without carabiners, without any kind of harness for this elaborate proposal.
0: Now, 5AA Sport. The Crows and Port Adelaide have named their teams for their upcoming Round 17 games. Miles Bergman headlines three additions to the Power's extended squad for Sunday's game against North Melbourne at Adelaide Oval. Jack Watkins and potential debutante Alex Van Wyk have both been named on the eight-player interchange. As for the Crows, they've made one change to their team for their clash against West Coast at Optus Stadium tomorrow night, and that's Toby Murray, who'll make a return to the side for the first time since round 14. Lachie Neale is reportedly set to meet with Essendon officials this weekend as the free agent weighs up his future. Meantime, Saints coach Ross Lyon is playing down his dinner meeting with the Brisbane star. The USA, Belgium and England have all advanced to the round of 16 at the FIFA World Cup. Tomorrow morning, Spain will take on Austria and Portugal plays Croatia before Switzerland take on Algeria. And Alex de Minaur and Maya Joint will be back in action in the second round at Wimbledon tonight. Now let's see what's happening on the roads.
21: Showers rolling through this afternoon. Take it easy with some localised flooding at Elizabeth Vale. Jepps Cross, a crash getting cleared there. Grand Junction Road near Port Wakefield Road. Another collision getting cleared at Fullerton. Fullerton Road near Florence Street. And level crossing fog causing headaches at Black Forest tonight. Cross Road near South Road. Canberra tonight, Steppenheath Road at Edinburgh North. 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
0: Down to 9 tonight. A shower or two forecast for tomorrow. A top of 15 degrees. A possible shower on Saturday, 15 again. And becoming cloudy on Sunday in the mid-teens again. Currently it's 11 degrees. Now let's hear what's happening on 9 News tonight.
20: Thank you, I'm Brenton Rackless. Tonight, the latest on our winter deluge. The wettest start to July on record, prompting flood warnings in the hills as rivers swell. Strong winds and high tides battering the coast. And the state government announces pay rises for thousands of low-paid workers. Don't worry, you haven't missed the news. Start over on 9 now as soon as you're home.
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3: Great to have you with us. It's 8 minutes after six here on this Thursday night. Thursday night 5AA football to come a little later on tonight from 6:30. It's the Cats and Brisbane. That'll be a massive game tonight. 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
4: Yeah, thanks, Sam. We're broadcasting from Cooper Stadium, the home of the Norwood Football Club. Huge game this week. Two top teams. They both won 9 games, lost 2. And it's Norwood v Glenelg. We've got the CEO of the Norwood Football Club. I like to refer to him as Sir Richard Kelly. Welcome, sir. How are you?
5: G'day, Tim. Hey, Scott. How are you going?
4: Excellent. Hey, excellent.
5: Should I say welcome home to you, Tim? Or? This is sort of where your football career started.
6: Don't get him started.
5: Does Scott know the story?
4: Campo, I'm not sure, is across this story.
6: Okay, but yes, give it to me.
4: Look, many, many moons ago, I think trickery was probably the call of the day, but I had an old primary school teacher who came out here to coach the under-15s, and he rang me to come and play. And I said, no, I'm not playing for Norwood. And he said, it's an under-15 comp that's starting up, you know. And I said, well, that's all right. I have to play for Woodville. I'm in their zone. And he said, well, Woodville haven't got a team. So, you know, that's why I'm asking you if you'll play for Norwood. And I said, no way am I playing for Norwood. No way. And I said, even better, now Woodville's out. I said, I can play for Port. And he said, well, Port haven't got a team either. It's only a 16 comp. And I'm like, no, I'm not playing. He said, look, it's Wednesday nights at Thebbin and Oval. And as soon as he said night, I went, because night football's huge. Yeah. And I was only 14, and I said, when's it being played? He said, at night. And I said, night? Oh. And I said, can I wear that black stuff under my eyes? And he said, you can wear whatever you like. So I came out. I used to train with the 17s on a Monday, and then we'd play our game on a Wednesday night. And I played with David Payne.
5: James Fantasia.
4: Yep. All these guys that went through and obviously played for Norwood and were great players. The great Dwayne Stewart, another really good player. Yeah. But in our team, it was a bit of a novelty. Greg Rowe. Storm Boy. He played in our side as well.
5: So you're a premiership player for Norwood.
4: We won the premiership. So they've had a few lunches up here at the beautiful Wolf Blast Centre, I must say, where they've presented me with a Norwood goose.
6: Great.
4: And
6: as long as I don't have to see you in Rowie's lycra, that won't be great.
5: Thank the Lord. I wore the lycra.
4: Well, you did. You did with great distinction, but I would not be doing that. It was the old woolen one, and I remember looking at the shorts with the AGC
5: on it. Yeah.
4: On the shorts, I thought, what am I doing? Yeah. I was so ashamed. But yeah, we've all got a sin on our soul.
5: Welcome home. We've got the lights back on for you.
4: I tell you what, the lights are impressive nowadays. They're magnificent. But this Wolf Blast Centre has changed the parade, and Norwood, hasn't it? It's been an awesome addition.
5: Yeah, it has been. We lost our function room probably 20 years ago. Wolf Blast Centre opened up about 6 years ago. Combination of council, club, Wolf himself sort of help build the facility. It's a great spot to watch footy. We have pre-match functions up here for most games, and great place to watch. Just wish we could open the windows up, just get a bit of atmosphere.
4: So it was one of the things I thought at the time when they knocked down, there was a period of almost Norwood got lost. It felt like it got lost. A bit of soul disappeared when Sam's disappeared.
5: Yeah, it did. It was a great venue across the road, and you just wander across. After a game, other clubs would come over for a drink.
4: Yeah.
5: I was a bit young for Sam's Disco, Timmy, before that came in.
4: I got you covered.
5: But you see the old guys like Johnny Wynn. Yeah. And there's some great stories from that. But it's great to have a function centre, club room sort of back. The Premier's Bar underneath us has got a lot of memorabilia down there. We've actually just finishing a museum underneath the Western Stand as well. There's a history committee's doing a heap of work around that.
4: Wow.
5: A lot of artefacts going in there, and once it's open, hopefully in a couple of months' time, it'll be a great attraction.
4: Yeah, excellent. And of course, we were just saying, Campo and I, when we opened up, about it's

0: unique in the sand for the way it, you feel like everybody's on top of you. And that's a great feeling when you're a player, isn't it?
1: Yeah, I think the Western Stand is probably one of the best places to watch footy in Australia, really. You're right on top of it. The coaches are right there. You can see the players coming off. You can hear the hits. Cooper's Hill's always been quite iconic. So if you get 4,000 or 5,000 people here, it's a great atmosphere.
0: Oh, no doubt about that.
2: And talking footy, Glenelg this week. Matty Clark's got them humming this time of the year. You dropped two games early, then went 9 straight. That must be really positive.
1: Yeah, we're going well. The first two games were Sturt and Glenelg.
2: Yep.
1: We're up three goals, I think, at three-quarter time against Glenelg and got run over. And since then, we've played some good footy. We've evolved. We've improved. Us and Glenelg are both at 9. We're looking forward to it. Look, it's still July, right? We've still got plenty of time to go. But it's one you want to win, clearly, because they've won the last couple against us, so it'd be good to get another one back up. But they've got some real quality Glenelg, sort of their top end with Corey Lyons and McBean and Hosey and Matty Allen and Scharenberg down back. They've got some really good quality. So it should be a great contest.
2: When we spoke off air, I asked the question because I knew Glenelg didn't have anyone in the mid-season draft, and you haven't lost one either. Obviously, the Eagles lost a couple, and they were probably going as well as anyone at that point in time. How difficult is that, number one, in terms of retention? Obviously, you want these players to get to the highest level, but in terms of the dynamic of the footy club, you know, from that period on to then make yourself competitive again?
1: It's really hard, and it depends on who you lose as well. Like for us last year, we lost Harry Boyd in the preseason draft.
2: Yep.
1: And it was, and we did have Ruckman, and then they got stolen by the Crows.
0: His name was McAndrew.
1: Lockie McAndrew. So it is hard depending on who it is. I think we've worked reasonably well this year in building our reserves team up as well to help cover that and make sure our depth is there as well. Our reserves are going pretty well, so look at it. You sympathise a lot with the Eagles, to lose three quality players. North have lost two as well, so it does make it tough.
0: Yeah, Ollie Franco making his debut for the Eagles against the Adelaide Coast tomorrow, which is great. We spoke to Buffer Wright last night. Of course, Jared Wright, he'll coach his last game for South Adelaide this weekend, but I asked him, what is that biggest challenge you reckon for yourself as a coach, but for Sanford in general? And he said, look, retention.
1: It is.
0: He said retention is the biggest battle. He said, look, because we're really close to our two feeder leagues, which is the Southern League and Great Southern League, a lot of our players come from there. If they're, like I said, depth players, you might play half the season reserves, half the season league. A lot of those go back. And he said that's the hardest thing, is just trying to keep players at your club.
1: Yeah, it has changed a lot over the years. Even with us, with our zone over in sort of Port Lincoln.
0: Yes.
1: Everyone has their own sort of unique challenges with that. You look at South, you look at Central's, the closeness of their zones and the strength of their zones, it does become a challenge. And I think the average age of our reserves at the moment is about 20. So it has come back quite a bit, because you do lose a lot of those players sort of in that middle range that are sort of up and down.
0: You're 24, 25-year-old.
1: Yeah, so you've got to really work hard on your retention with the younger players development and hope, and show them the way that league football is still a place to be.
0: Absolutely.
2: How do you get the transition, Richard, from under-18s, obviously, that then they've then got the opportunity to either stay at the footy club or they go back to their local clubs or head back to the southeast and do what they need to do over there, the peninsula. But what transition, how many do you bank on a number from under-18s to come in through the league program, or is it more sort of organic that they stay? And
1: yeah, it varies from year to year, and we've been a bit more conscious of that, certainly the last couple of years. So I think we had 5 in the state squad last year. So once the state program finished in the under-18s last year, we brought them straight into the reserves just to start to get them integrated into the program. Even a couple of guys that missed out on the state program, putting them into pre-season at a senior level in their under-18 year to sort of give them a taste and start the development early. So I think we brought 12 up last year from 18s into our reserves. 7 or 8 have been playing, I think, and Noah Dawes has been emergency the last couple of games, so he might get a game this week. So we've just been conscious of that. This year's under-18s are reasonably strong. the next year in the under-17s is really strong, so we can sort of see the pipeline coming through.
0: Yeah. Doing a great job, Richard Kelly, the CEO of the Norwood Football Club. Big game here, 4:30 on Saturday, Norwood v Glenelg, top of the table clash. Can't wait for that one to come about. All right, thank you, Richard. We're going to have a short break, then we're going to come back with the great Riley O'Brien.
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10: 21 minutes after 6, Thursday night football coming up very soon here on 5AA. And all thanks to Colac Port Adelaide. We have a $50 voucher to give away to our best caller of the night. And a big thanks and congratulations to Ange at Two Wells, who has done a great job calling in a few nights in a row. So he'll get that voucher for $50. And the relaxed buzz of the Bootleg Social Club and the shared plates with Woodfire Pizzas to premium dining at Elliot's or cocktails at Waterfront Viewers upstairs. Colac has something for everyone. So enjoy that one, Ange. That will be a great time out. All right. Right now, Riley O'Brien joins us, and another Biob and Swear Jar pledges. Riley O'Brien swears to deliver the latest Crows news and insights.
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0: Riley O'Brien, welcome. It's good to have you in the studio.
12: G'day, fellas. Good to be in here, as always.
0: Excellent stuff. Rowie not here this week, but this time last week, he was goading you, he was certainly goading me for most of the week about, come on, how much better are they? How many goals? All the rest of it. Now, you're forever the professional. Let's just have a listen to what happened.
13: Trust me, I'm Team Crows, mate, as you know. Yeah. Don't think of Vince me. We'll have to bring the fight. They've been playing some good footy, so I'm confident we'll win.
14: He's a guest, he's a guest.
13: Yeah, I'm not going to give it. I'm not going to write a headline and give you a number, right?
15: No, and please don't.
14: And too well smart. Done.
2: What wow. a pro.
12: Very lucky I didn't now because it went the other way, that number. So, wow. yeah.
14: But full credit to
12: what
14: you.
12: What a pro. I held my own, didn't I? Yeah. Rowie was trying to get me to give a 10-goal number or something. And yeah. I told him they're a good team and they definitely proved that.
14: Well, how big a surprise was it, though? And I think it just goes back to prove that these games always lift one another, don't they? And it doesn't, you know, it's that cliche, but it doesn't matter where you are on the ladder, but it actually proved it.
12: Yeah, I was shocked watching. We've been so rock solid and we haven't really had a game we've been sort of beaten pretty comprehensively. And
2: Brisbane was the last one
12: this year. And every other game's been, especially Adelaide Oval, we've been on top and in the game the whole time. But we never really got any momentum in that game. And yeah, it was pretty comprehensive and they were really strong to their credit.
2: Yeah, well, and comprehensive. One area which you're obviously involved in, the centre bounce has been a constant for majority of the year. So I went back and did a little bit of prep for you, big fella. So
12: love it.
2: 6-16 last week, 5-13 against Melbourne, so against Max Gawn. The Doggies was all square, but you still got beaten around clearances by 7 around there. Then Geelong was 8-16 at centre bounce through that part of the ground, and around the ground was pretty
14: even. So centre clearance is consistently
2: it's been a bit of a bugbear. So you would have been in the reviews. I don't expect you to give away too much, but is it more around the structure or more, you know, once the ball hits the ground or you've had first possession, which always happens sometimes, and you've been stripped? Which one of those is probably the main cause?
12: Yeah, it's certainly been an issue. Even early in the year, we had probably start of the game. We often in our first quarters, we were getting beaten in there and then we'd bounce back. Mm. But, mate, it's a bit of everything, I think. I think mainly last week was probably stopping those two guys who were on fire around the ball and being able to do better body work to get them done, and probably just remaining on the front foot in there as well, I think, is an important thing, not being reactive and just following the other mids around. But we certainly got some work to do in there as a team.
2: Mm, no, it's important, as you know. We spoke to Muzz yesterday about how important it is, because now you're trying to score from your back end of the ground, and team defence, doesn't matter where you are on the ladder, most teams are pretty solid at restricting you getting from one end of the ground to the other. And that resulted in Port kicking a lot of forward half goals. You guys still were able to kick a few out of the back half, but only 45 entries is not enough for that talented forward group.
12: Definitely, yeah. It makes it very hard, Campo, when you're playing from your back half, and centre bounce has become more and more important as the game's changed. And, we need to get it done in there, at least break even to give yourself a pretty good chance to win, or else you're having to move the ball from your full back line all the way up the ground, which makes it very hard through 18 players.
14: Mm, absolutely. I'm just looking at you. Appear to have a shiner. What Chloe's went on there? One.
2: Is this didn't was quite this, get it? Didn't get the washing on or anything like that.
12: Yeah, a little backhander.
2: We're not pulling your weight.
14: You
12: had a few of those.
14: Did you? Is this? This was in the game.
12: This
14: is not a Ben Stokes incident or anything.
12: It was in the, no. It was in the slowdown in the Sandfall showdown.
2: Just because he's got red hair, you claiming his?
12: Well, yeah, he looks feisty. Look a bit like Ben Stokes. I'll take that.
14: He's a bit feisty.
12: Yeah, got a bit of go in me. I just got a headbutt, mate. Should see the other guy. He's a lot worse off, so not a head you want to run into. My head, believe it or not, I've got the heaviest head at the club by about a kilo.
14: You can't measure head.
12: No, right. We do a scan, a DEXA scan, and it sort of measures each body part's weight and muscle mass. And my head's about 7.5 kilos. Tex is next on about 6.5.
2: I can tell you a funny story, Timmy. You remember this? There's a guy that I played with, Matt Allen, who played
14: big
2: at the
14: crush, giant
2: at the Blues, legend, like one of the funniest blokes of all time. And we used to call him 22. One day, because we used to say that, because he had quite a big head, so he laid down on the floor on the scales, and we weighed his head, and it was 22 pounds.
12: 22 pounds.
2: So we called him 22 from then on.
14: Oh, that's
2: what a
14: great
2: legend.
14: Name.
2: Yeah, right. Yeah,
12: that
2: brilliant.
12: It'd be a good contest, me and him, by the sounds of it, for head size. But
14: I didn't know that you could do that. It's quite phenomenal. Yeah. So, yeah, and that's one. But you actually towed him up in that the game.
12: Yeah, we did in the sample.
14: Really took care of it.
12: Yeah, we did, which was good. We got a good depth in the squad, and we got a lot of players pushing for selection, which helps, certainly, and certainly helps that second team.
14: Young Alex Van Wyk Port Adelaide, you went up against him because it's a bit unusual. You had him against North Adelaide, and you've had him again in with a different club now. But how did he go up against you?
12: Yeah, young player, and he's obviously mid-season draftee for Port, and he'll be. I think he'll be a really good player. He's got a great size about him, great leap in the middle. Obviously, a relatively raw, but he's certainly got some attributes.
14: Yeah, I think only 22 years of age, if that. So. Team is going to head to the west and the like. I'm not sure who's travelling, who's going, all the rest of it. Sid Draper actually looked pretty good, I thought, in the Sample Showdown. Do you think he's far away from getting a call-up?
12: He's certainly building some form. He's got all the attributes, Sid. He's got the best side step I've ever seen, the best quick feet I've ever seen out of any player. Yes. So he's got some real AFL attributes that are top level. So just needs to keep building his form because he's certainly got all the ability and he's going to be a great player.
15: And we talk about selection, big fella. Isaac coming?
12: Yeah. So he'll run around in the sample, make his sample debut, but he's just obviously building back from a bit of injury and you get a bit of run in the legs and get him back to full strength. And he's obviously a really important player, but he'll be running around at Ponderosa with us.
14: I spoke to Murray Davis and I said, you have a few emergencies go over because it's Friday night game. Does everybody come back and quickly play in the sample side? He said we will only send one back from that. Does it disadvantage the guys that don't play?
12: Yeah, I mean it's probably you don't want to have the emergency every second week when you're traveling. Footy, so they try and rotate that through, so you're not. Right. You still have continuity. It's important from a body point of view, not getting injured, and also from a form point of view for guys. You don't want to be, having a week off, being the emergency every second week. So that gets rotated.
14: Do guys like you get allocated the exit rows or up front?
12: Yeah, generally. Yeah, actually, funnily enough, first 15 rounds, you always get the exit rows, but then the last eight, it's generally a floating fixture that comes out a bit late. Really? And so we're often late to book the exit rows and the Virgin exit rows often fill up. So
14: Of the AFL fixture?
12: Yeah, because the fixture's floating, so it doesn't get confirmed till later. So you don't get to book the seats.
14: Oh.
12: So guys like me got our knees in our chest for the last 8 weeks.
14: You cannot surely travel in seat 29 late in the season. No.
12: Often a lot of standing up involved in those flights.
14: Have to.
12: Yeah.
14: You would not want to be coming back on a Perth flight 3 and a bit hours or whatever. In row 28.
12: Oh, I feel sorry for the people next to me because I spread my legs out and take their room. So, and we've got a lot of blokes who are about my size. So,
14: You got a lot of whiz.
12: Yeah, and then you got Texas guts as well, which are problematic after a game.
15: Oh, he's not still doing that, is he?
12: Still going.
15: Oh, he's a risk.
14: Yeah, so you don't want to be there. Does it go in alphabetical order? Like, what happens with seating arrangements?
12: Oh, generally, older guys get the priority, size.
15: And games.
12: Yeah.
15: Generally. Okay.
12: The skipper's not down the back.
14: So there's a seniority in there.
15: Absolutely.
12: Oh, yeah. Absolutely.
14: Yeah, because nobody wants to see a bloke my size in the exit row.
12: No, it's disappointing, isn't it?
15: Well, we used to laugh because, when we used to travel, when I was coaching and the big boys, and there'd always be Eddie Betts, who was the smallest, but he played 250 games, and they'd roll in, he's in business class, and some of the big boys are there rolling down the back, and they'd get a dirty look on the way through.
12: Runs funny. On the board, though. You let Eddie go.
14: It's sort of a little bit like that, but I got to say, I'm not a big fan of that. I do remember once walking onto the plane, and John Cale, the coach at the time of the Power, was sitting in business class, and I looked at him with a dirty look, I've got to go back to row, whatever, and he looked at me and he said, "Listen, mate, I'll do you a favour. I'll hold up the rack of lamb so you could smell it." that's seniority there, isn't it? You can't beat that. Sample, you got the Doggies this week?
12: Yeah, Central Districts.
14: They had a good win last week, actually.
12: They
14: beat North Adelaide, and they'll be competitive out there.
12: Yeah, it'll be a cracker. So hopefully a win Friday night, and then watch that, and then we'll win on Saturday. But it'll be a good game over in the West, and hopefully we can get it done, because I think the mids will be on the bounce back, Campo, after last week's probably outing. So they'll be fired up, so look out for that.
14: Yeah, and it's fair to say when your pride gets dented, you want to bounce back and get some vigor about it, don't you?
12: Yeah, definitely. We've been in great form, so that was a bit of a an event, not a trend, so it's a good opportunity to bounce back.
15: You've gone on the party line as well.
12: Have I, someone else said that?
15: Sam Barry? Was that on the whiteboard?
14: Sam Barry.
15: Oh, no. Was that on the... Did Shutsy just turn around and go, here, boys, this is what we're rolling out for the week?
12: There you go. No, it would...
15: It's a trend of that conversation, not an event this week.
12: Yeah.
15: We're going the other way around.
12: Okay, maybe it is. But I wasn't informed to say that. But obviously we're in sync, which is a good sign, boys. Yeah. Obviously the meetings are sinking in, and we're going well.
14: Maybe Sam was over for stir fry.
12: Maybe. No, we do hang out a bit, me and Sammy. So he listens to me too much.
14: All the best on the weekend, mate. And all the best to the Adelaide Crows.
12: Thanks, fellas.
14: Riley O'Brien, our guest.
16: 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It is 6:33. We're going to take a break, wrap it up here from Norwood Oval. 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It's 5AA Thursday Night Football, Geelong and the Brisbane Lions.
3: 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What happens after Happily Ever After? 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
2: We try not to refer to that too often because it is going to be one heck of a clash with fourth playing fifth tonight. And it feels like a really pivotal game between two, as we're probably slightly overused phrase, modern rivals, Geelong and Brisbane. Last year's grand finalist, and there is, well, a litany of moments over the last decade, really, between these two sides that easily spring to mind that have helped form what is a fantastic rivalry. And as I mentioned, tonight's game could well be very influential on whether either of these team ends up with a double chance come the end of the season. You've heard already in the first hour from our Geelong superstars, Joel Selwood and Meg McDonald. Bruce Eva's still alongside me. So now, as you introduced everyone in the first hour, I'm now introducing you, Bruce. Good evening.
21: And we're introducing you, Hutto, completely surrounded by cats. Again, as we said, just after, at the top of the show, just after six, always good to replace a Bartell with a McDonald. Because, of course, 3AW Footy is brought to you by Maccas. Yep. Don't Maccas walk, Maccas run to the new Quarter Pounder Deluxe.
2: Welcome in, Joel and Meg. As I said, it is a big game. And it feels like, just thinking about this and talking to a couple of people today,
1: Well, obviously, it's a long season now, and I think we do feel that a bit at this time of the year. 8 games to go. The World Cup's on. Rugby League, as you were talking about just before the news, announced their new boom deal. Is it still a little while before footy actually hits its straps, do you think, this year?
4: Well, I don't think so inside clubland, if anything, Hutto, because we've just finished the buys. And I have that grime period now over, that grime part of the season where it starts to get cold, start of May, and it's obviously still going to be cold through these next, probably the next month or so. But what will happen now is the best teams are actually getting ready for what is going to come. Like the detail within games is going to be really stronger. We'll see tonight.
1: So you think from now?
4: Yep. I just think that especially the best sides.
1: Yep.
4: Like I think that they will actually pull away. We will see this ladder form the way that it should. You know, obviously the best sides are playing each other this week, which is great. But over the next little period, yeah, we're going to see some blowouts, I believe.
1: Mick?
22: Yeah, I agree. And I think it's during this part of the year that sometimes you could have an acceptance as a club that you're going to drop some games. I know Fremantle's spoken about that recently. Geelong have lost, you know, 3 of their last 4, only a combined total of 14 points granted. But neither of those teams can accept that tonight. You know, you've got a second chance on the line. Both have fairly acceptable runs home. They both expect to win a lot of games across the next couple of months and really find some form. But if that's true for both of them, only one can finish in fourth position.
1: And there's Adelaide as well, isn't there, who also aren't far away. Had a big misstep last week, and you can afford the odd misstep, but you've got to recover pretty quickly, Beav. And as we know, these sides only met 7 weeks ago, and I think until last week, just judging on the general public that you talk to, or people that ask your opinion, and I just say, well, your idea is as good as mine about these teams. But the belief in Brisbane, and I even look at last week's game, which we did, and look what Levi Ashcroft did. Now, he wasn't the best player on the ground, but if you're looking at Brisbane, we obviously still got a few to come back, and the Cats get 2 critical ones back. Is like when they're at, what's the best of Brisbane going to be, and where are they going to be coming from, both from a ladder point of view and also from a state of mind and state of play point of view?
21: Well, they can still get a lot better in terms of personnel. I mean, they've still got Oscar Allen, Hugh McCluggage, Dane Zorko. They would still be hoping on Jack Payne, although he's still worryingly a TBC, and probably even to a lesser extent, Lincoln McCarthy and maybe even Tom Duday. So they still have got significant personnel that they can add back into their best 23.
1: Zorko, McCluggage and Allen are the 3 big ones.
21: The 3 big ones. Yeah. Basically, you know, the Cats are virtually at full strength, aren't they? Like Myers is
4: getting
21: being
4: closer.
21: Managed. Yep. And Brad Close now, he's clearly no longer an automatic part of the side, but there's really no one in the medical room at the Cats that you're going, gee, I wish he was one of the first magnets up on the board.
4: No, I think they're getting a real good shot at it now, well managed throughout the year, and I think even well managed by Brisbane even tonight. Like McCluggage, you hear, is very close. Yeah. Orko's exactly the same. Setting themselves up well. Hipwood, we obviously saw him last week. McKenna's got a few runs on the board, and we see last week he obviously played the important role on Blakey, so expect Stewart to sort of get that look tonight. I think both sides are setting themselves up really well for another shot at it.
22: Yeah, and we ask each assistant coach for the Cats now, because we had James Kelly on recently, and he said that sometimes they do, that was your question, yeah, Hutto, sometimes they do keep some things in the back pocket. I don't know that there will be any of that tonight. We spoke to Riles earlier, he said that they will look at Henry again to play that defensive forward role.
1: Well, Chris Fagan certainly dismissed that suggestion that he would do that, didn't he?
22: He certainly did, but there's... And Chris Scott spoke about the fact that it's just necessitated with how the team develops and how the squad develops that it will be different in a few weeks' time. But I think there'll be multiple roles happening in all different directions. It'll be a real strategy tonight.
4: I did like the part where James Riley said, we do want to give Shannon Neal another go at Harris Andrews. Because I think come any part of the season, Jack Henry may not be in the side or it may look different. So you do actually need to know if Shannon Neal can do a job on Harris Andrews.
22: I think come finals, Jack Henry plays in defence. So you'd want...
1: But maybe not against Brisbane.
22: Yes,
1: exactly. I think Harris Andrews was a significant reason why Geelong didn't win the flag last year.
4: Yeah, big time. Yep. I mean, and a number of times before that too, Hutto. Like, he's been
1: here,
4: a big problem.
1: This game last year was a massive...
4: For Geelong. And that's why they make a move like they did last time against Brisbane.
21: Back to Joel's original point, I actually agree and disagree with him. I still think we've got about another 3 weeks.
1: You're not allowed to disagree with Joel. Well, down here.
21: Particularly
4: what's
21: down
4: going
21: here.
4: On, Beaver?
21: I still reckon we've got at least another 3 weeks of winter grind.
1: You look at the Sydney team, which is I'm doing tomorrow, like as you are, tomorrow night's game. And I know part of it's by necessity. Sorry, I know this is not the point you're going to make, but just looking at the amount of changes, and I know there was significant injuries, but they have got seven changes for tomorrow, or six changes for tomorrow night.
4: Yeah,
1: so they're far from settled.
21: No doubt. Well, because
4: by taking no risk, obviously.
21: Because we start, so we're only two-thirds of the way through the home and away. So we've played, finally we've got parity. Or certainly the buys are now in the rear vision mirror, which is fantastic. We've had 17 weeks of football, nine of those 17, so just over half.
1: It's definitely a landmark to get to now.
21: Yeah, but we've still got eight games to go. And it's because we start so early, like you say round 17, you're still sort of in that old mentality, oh, we're only a bit over a month out from the final. Like round 17 and it's July the 2nd. So still with eight games to go. I think if you look at Brisbane's next three games as well, they're going to throw absolutely everything at tonight. I'm not saying, and this isn't disrespecting Essendon and the Eagles or Port Adelaide, but that's their next three games. The Bombers and the Power both at the Gabba and the Eagles in Perth. They can sort of after tonight cruise a little bit for another two or three weeks, the Lions, as they're trying to get all their ducks in a row, if that makes sense.
4: Yeah, they do have a percentage of 111, and you feel like that's going to be a part of it that's going to be important throughout that period. The Swans, if we go back a little bit, they're sitting two games ahead of Hawthorn at the moment. So I can understand them just making the right moves right now for what they need to do maybe in 3 weeks' time, actually, like you're saying, Beaver.
22: I'm really interested in your take, Joel, on the fact that Chris Scott says in every press conference that his 23 that is selected each week is not necessarily a statement on the best 23. But I think it really speaks to the leadership of the club, and I'm interested in what your role was in managing the players who are on the fringe, because it seems like it's different players.
1: Jack Bowes.
22: I love Jack Bowes.
1: I think he's in the... I would be playing him in their best 23. I'm not saying who definitively he replaces, but to me he's in their best 23, yet it feels like he's not at the moment.
22: Absolutely, and it said, sorry to cut you off there, but I think the club understands that you can only do that to a certain type of individual and someone who has a certain attitude that can manage to still, because Jack still performs every time he's in the team.
4: He absolutely does, and I love him as a player too. It gives great flexibility to this side. And you will see that the way that the Geelong side obviously lines up each week is how many guys can play in multiple positions. Yeah. So we can look different at any particular time. So Tanner Bruin, are we expecting to see him on the wing tonight or off halfback, or do they need his quick feet in and around the middle? They got a number of those guys that can play that. But then they got the two taggers, obviously, to help them out, whether it be on ball. It was a challenge at different times to manage blokes going in and out of the side. The one thing that you would say to the guys coming into the side, you really wanted to play well so you could give them the chance to stay in next week.
22: Yeah.
4: And for the guys that go out, you manage it with good people. And Nigel Lappin is one of the best people in football. He does an extremely good job at managing their expectations too.
1: As always, you can join us on the Nick Theodosi open line with over 55 years of experience, always buying prestige cars. 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Everybody should own a prestige car at least once in a lifetime. And as always, Harvey Norman gives our best caller of the day a $100 gift card. Harvey Norman half-yearly clearance extended till Sunday. How good is that? We're through the half-year period, but the clearance is extended till Sunday. Meg McDonald and Joel Selwood for Catalano's tonight. Your expert comments. 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We will take a break, come back here to Cadenia Park, Team HBA Stadium, and start to get serious with the Cats and the Lions not far away from entering the ground. The umpires to a huge cheer into the stadium. And we will take a break on 3AW Footy with thanks to Maccas.
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29: Lohman should be able to take this. He reeled it in with one hand, ran into the Cole Square, and audaciously kicked it off the outside of the right boot. All totally unnecessary, but adds to the theatre of the night.
3: Through 6PR in Perth, 5AA in Adelaide, and across the country on the 3AW app. Welcome to 3AW's coverage of this round 17 clash between Geelong and Brisbane from GMHBA Stadium in Geelong. Bringing you this evening's action, it's special comments, four-time Premiership legend Joel Selwood, alongside former Geelong AFLW captain Meg McDonald. On the boundary, it's award-winning reporter Jackie Reid. And in commentary, it's a very good Thursday evening to Bruce Eva, alongside Anthony Hudson.
1: New Thursday night footy with thanks to Maccas. Don't Maccas walk, Maccas run to the new quarter pounder deluxe. The lines of Maccas run onto the GMHBA Stadium. I'm sure that's not the correct English, but you know what I mean. They're out there in the middle. Beaver's going to tell us about the jumper. Maybe Jack, we're surely the jumper, the magnificent jumper they are wearing tonight. They're about to be joined by the Geelong team below us as the crowd finds its voice. Courage comes in a lot of forms in football, and riding the boundary on a night like this is one of them. Jackie Reid is with us, and we head straight down to her. With thanks to Barry Plant, Barry Plant Real Estate. Get the home ground advantage with Barry Plant. Your home is in safe, award-winning hands We're showing courage by having the window open upstairs. Jack is out braving the elements tonight.
0: Not all that bad, guys. It really is. And it's 9.6 degrees at ground level. We had a lot of rain pre-game, but right now we're enjoying a very quiet spell. Not much of a breeze either, so it's calm conditions out there. It will be very soggy underfoot, though, and we are expecting a bit more rain, at least until around 9 o'clock tonight. In terms of a crowd, somewhere between 27 and 30,000 is what I've been told. I think a few might stay away due to the conditions tonight. No late changes for either side for the Cats. Tom Stewart and Bailey Smith return. George Stevens and Jack Bowes have been omitted. No change to the Lions side that beat the Swans last Thursday.
1: All right, thank you for that. And a couple of Cats, Beaver, playing their 100th game as well tonight.
21: Yeah, there sure is. Ollie Henry, and in his first 99 games, he's kicked 145 majors, including 25 this year. Sam De Koning also game 100. So a couple of the younger stars of the blue and white hoops.
1: What a big weekend for our expert commentators with us for Catalano. 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And why don't you get in the mood by kicking us off in the absence of Jimmy, Meg, with our bold prediction. 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All right.
2: Well done, Hutto. Thank you. I'll go with the milestone man, Sam De Koning. Last, in his 99th game, he had a career-high 11 clearances and 25 disposals. Tonight, I'm going to say he does it in the middle and in defence. He gets 10 clearances and 10 intercept possessions.
4: 10. Nice, Meg. I'd like that. Pretty bold.
1: Reasonably complicated, but anyway.
4: Well, I went goal kickers last week. I went a combination of two players, and I got quite lucky with it, but I'm going to go with that angle again. Cam Rayner I'm looking at. I expect about three out of him tonight, and the other player that I'll go with is Ollie Henry, and I expect three out of him. So six between Cam Rayner and Ollie Henry.
1: Bruce?
21: Don't howl me down. I'm going to be more specific than bold. Charlie Cameron turns 32 this Sunday. He's kicked 32 goals so far this season. So I say he will kick three goals two this evening.
4: Oh.
21: He kicked three straight back in round 10 7 weeks ago. He will kick three goals two.
1: Jack.
21: I said specific.
1: I heard you.
21: Are you with me?
1: Yeah, I'm with you. Not that excited, but Jack.
0: Levi Ashcroft has copped some criticism this week. I think he'll respond with 30 disposals and three goals tonight.
4: Ooh.
1: Okay,
0: big
1: all right.
0: James.
1: Well, I bumped into Jack Martin's father-in-law in the coffee shop on the way in tonight. And as we had a discussion about how he was going, we thought he was going pretty well, but probably...
21: Freddie Mercury once told me, never drop a name, but look at you just name-dropping
1: I'm not sure if saying someone's father-in-law that you bumped into in the coffee line is really dropping an enormous name, but nonetheless, a lovely man. And so I'm going to go be bold with Jack Martin, as I was, I think, a few weeks ago. But he's going to kick five goals. Three will be in one quarter.
21: We kicked three in the first quarter against the Dockers, the Cats game before the bye.
1: That was the one. Where I went.
21: So are you going to nominate which quarter? You'll kick three of his five?
1: It's likely to be the first, but no, I'm going to say three in one quarter, five
21: and two. Five and two. That's bold.
1: Okay.
21: That's bold. Hutto gets a tick.
1: All right. We've now got...
2: Hutto, we ran into each other at the coffee shop, remember? I didn't hear you dropping my name.
1: We did.
2: As part of the broadcast.
1: On a Sunday morning.
21: 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Honda's end of year financial year event is on now with great deals on selected 2025 Honda CRVs. T's and C's apply only while stocks last.
1: That was down at Brad Cetra down there in Monterey Road. I wonder if that'll give me a free copy on Sunday.
4: I like where you've gone.
1: What about the keys to victory then, Joel and Meg?
4: Keys to victory. I just think a really big defensive game by both sides, which we don't really want. We want them scoring heavily, but I think the layers to defence will be absolutely important here. Obviously, with the Lions, obviously trying to get Harris Andrews free and how Geelong will try and combat that. And then at the other end, which the Lions had no luck with last time, but Tom Stewart, 17 intercept possessions, as we mentioned before. How can they work out how they have an influence on him tonight, the Lions? Because they couldn't get past him last time, so... A big defensive setup game, I reckon, Mick.
2: Yeah, possibly for McKenna, that's for sure. I think it'll be a matter of whether the Cats can defend the corridor the way they've done all year, because Brisbane will look to use it. They look to score through the corridor. But can the Cats force them around the outside and really bring that intercept game in? You know how consequential clearances have been in their last couple of matchups. So it'll be a territory game, brings the defence in, as you're saying, and I think it'll be a huge game for the Intercept defenders.
21: Now, just before this game gets underway, there is massive breaking news surrounding the Magpies. Hutto, what can you tell us?
1: Well, I can tell you that Darcy Moore, the Magpies skipper, has re-injured his hamstring and is now ruled out for the season. So that has been a complete disaster of a year for Darcy Moore. He requires surgery, and the injury was sustained in training on Tuesday, and they've now confirmed that he is out for the rest of the season. So terrible news for Darcy, and obviously will have an impact on the Magpies' prospects for the rest of the year.
21: He even went overseas. He only got back a couple of weeks ago, didn't he? Just do some different training, a little sort of pre-season block away from the hurly-burly and the bright lights of Melbourne.
4: Yeah, and you wouldn't be surprised if he saw some sort of specialist or expert over there at the time trying to get his body right. So disappointing for Darcy and the Pies too, because he hasn't had a shot at it this year.
2: Yeah, I don't want to speak for you, mate, but I feel like both of us probably can't relate to what it's like to being too athletic for our own good. And since the start of his career, he moves with such speed and athleticism that his hamstrings have always been...
4: ballistic.
2: Yeah, he's so ballistic. Yeah.
1: Did you say you can or can't?
2: I was leading with modesty.
1: I can probably give you a little bit of insight into that if you like.
2: Jack, you
1: can give us some insight into this magnificent Brisbane Lions jumper tonight.
0: I thought you were going to say I'm too athletic for my own good.
1: Well, I was going to.
0: So the Lions are wearing their iconic maroon Guernsey tonight with the white logo on the front. They're paying tribute to the Fitzroy Lynx. They're celebrating 30 years since the historic merger of the Lions and Fitzroy. So that's why they're wearing that tonight. They wore it once earlier this year as well, and I expect them to wear it once more towards the end of the year.
1: All right. Yeah, I'm not sure how many Fitzroy fans would be celebrating the merger as such, Bruce.
21: Old jumper. Yeah. Colour TV came in 1975 in Australia. So this is the jumper pre-1975. It is Australia. They wore it against the Saints at Marvel in about round four. It's a horrible jumper clash. There was a lot of flack and blowback after that because it really was a pretty ordinary look. The two sides matched together like that. No clash tonight, obviously, with the Cats. And the Cats do tend to wear white shorts a lot at their home don't they, with the blue and white jumper. But it is a striking Guernsey, that of the visitors this evening.
1: Can I just do a survey of who's old enough to remember when Colour TV came in? And yes, I can as well. As a four-year-old, Bruce, but your hand firmly in there. And
21: have you got one of my first sporting memories of colour television? Was seeing the red clay of Paris at the French Open in some highlights, and it would just look gross. Wow.
1: Mine was the Essendon colour. How bright were some of those colours? I'm sure lots of our listeners will resonate with that, and lots of our listeners will just be going, what the hell are they talking about? Wasn't it always in colour? All right, so... early indicators here, Joel and Meg. What are we looking for? Really, obviously, some of those key matchups will be one thing, but just from a team play point of view.
4: Well, the Lions haven't showed us on a consistent basis that they can get out and get after the ball as well as what they have done in the past. So mine would be around the ground. Are they getting enough ground balls? Are they getting there to support their teammates like they did last week? Because that's when they look back to their best, when they were able to do that. And then their possession and their confidence off each other rose so well. But in saying that, Sydney did leave that corridor open, like Meg was talking about. They didn't defend that anywhere near good enough.
1: Little bit of Surav Ganguly areas here from the Cats. They've made Harris Andrews wait for the toss in the middle of the ground there for quite an extended period of time. Sorry, Meg.
2: No, I don't know. Do you reckon the Milestone guys who've gone out to do the toss knew that they were doing it?
1: No, I don't think they did.
2: I don't think they knew that they were getting the call up. But speaking about the middle, I'm looking at Sam Draper strut around. I think early in the game it would be really interesting to see how much he can assert his physical dominance, taking out of the ruck and kicking goals last week, and I think there is an opportunity to do that again today.
1: Harris Andrews, he celebrates some funny things these days. He just clenched his fist after the toss of the coin.
21: Well, I thought I was seeing things then. I'm glad you brought that up because I had to do a double take. I was just bringing the binoculars down from the eyes and thought, did I really see that?
2: It can get in your head. It can, if you're on a losing streak on the toss, it can really start to mess with you. I actually put it to a vote at one point in my career because I was like, I'm losing too many here.
21: In terms of sending someone else into the centre?
2: No,
21: the
2: I said I did. Head. I
21: what
2: had like
21: should
2: a,
21: I call?
2: What should I call, girls?
21: When were the away team? Yeah. And what did they come back with? Tails never fails?
2: No, I think I ultimately got into... head, strong, go with heads.
21: There you go. Well, Harris Andrews either way has won the toss. The Lions will kick to the Joel Selwood stand or city end in the first quarter. Crowd still building. We're ready to go for round 17. Umpires tonight, Brendan Hosking, Jamie Broadbent, Simon Meredith and Andre Gianfagna. First quarter for BP. It's Thursday night, 3RW footy, all thanks to Maccas. Don't Maccas walk, Maccas run to the new Quarter Pounder Deluxe. Hutto to take up the call. Fourth versus fifth, a blockbuster awaits.
1: O'Sheen Mullen goes straight to Lockie Neal. No surprise there. Draper against Edwards will be the ruck contest as the buys are done with. We move into round 17 and the extended run to the finals. Draper got a tap down. Eked away by Bailey and then a little bit further, but not much, by Lockie Neal. Guthrie with a quick tackle. Bailey another inch kick forward. Picked up by McKenna, 60 metres from goal. Better contact, Hipwood in the line of fire. Big fist, but there's a free kick in the goal square to Charlie Cameron.
4: Off the
1: going
4: ball.
1: Against Mark O'Connor.
2: Mark O'Connor against the Lions in the goal square. There's a bit of history there.
1: Yeah, different line though, isn't it?
2: Different line.
4: Yeah, Charlie had such a strong start to the year. There's probably no surprise that he's gone to that one, Mark O'Connor. But, yeah, 20 metres off where the ball actually dropped in the end.
1: So, Charlie Cameron, who's had a much better season this year than last, 32 goals, 11 alongside his name, should be able to put this through to give the Lions just the start they were after, and that's exactly what he's done. Spears it through. Quite convincingly, and the Lions on the board inside a minute. The BP scoreboard, that is, right now. BP, get double BP rewards or Qantas points on every visit until July 28.
4: So, Meg, a big part of this game early, I reckon, is just play the conditions. So, take the ball long, get it in your forward half, get that defence in behind, like we spoke about earlier. But on that occasion, it was the Geelong players just trying to get off the matchup. Stewart trying to get off McKenna. They both followed Ashcroft in, and the ball fell out the front.
21: So for Arrow Transport, Charlie Cameron will kick 2 goals 2 after the initial 40 seconds of the game. A fast start for the visitors. Umpire Hosking now with the yellow shirt tucked under his arm. In fact, he's looking around. Clearly, we've got to wait for some TV commitments. Back underway. Draper wins it down to Dunkley. Ball taken off his boot by Smith. 360 degree tackle. Could have been pinged. Wasn't. Forced forward by Bailey. A toe poke to centre half forward. It wobbles out towards right half forward. Morris couldn't control it. Dempsey could. Handballs to Stewart. Good tackle by Rayner. Ball fell to McKenna. Left foot kick towards full forward. Cameron could have been held again. Wait, Matt, he's going to sucker it through. And Charlie Cameron in the first 80 seconds of playing time has kicked 2 goals, and they have flown out of the blocks, the Lions. 2 straight 12. Geelong haven't been forward of centre, all on the BP scoreboard. And for Catalano is the former Geelong AFLW captain, Meg McDonald, and the soon-to-be Hall of Famer at the Mighty Cats, Joel Selwood.
2: Well, like Joel said, a lot of the Cats defence got caught high then. They were able to isolate 2 1v1s deep, and while O'Connor has played some really impressive football of late, he's been moved around a lot, and seeing him on that 1v1 matchup in the square looks a threat early.
4: Yeah, just ball hit. Only 10 touches in this game so far, and 2 goals on the board already. 10 touches between the both sides.
21: Can I elevate my bold prediction just a little bit?
1: Gee, nope. The pressure's been evident, hasn't it? Chuck by Holmes from the Draper tap. Out comes Leicester. Geelong latching on through Bailey Smith. And Elise falling a neutral, forcing a neutral result, a ball up. Now whacked back by Draper on the restart. Well handled by Broome, and his left foot kick shanked off the side of the boot. Luck is a proverbial fortune, marked by Dempsey. Sends the Cats forward for the first time, and Jack Henry a step in front of Gallup rather than Harris Andrews. And he's taken the mark just inside the 50 and passed it off immediately to Sean Manor. And of course, Sean Manor was the man that went crazy last time with 5 goals.
4: 30-plus possessions too. He was outstanding last time. Got him going that third quarter. The Cats up there at the Gabba.
21: Yeah, blew the game apart. 3 goals in less than 4 minutes early in that third term.
1: Hasn't done as much since, really. Only single goals for the next 3 weeks. And then goalless in his last 2 outings. This is not an easy kick for anyone. Starts outside the field of play, skips through the 50, kicks from 45, and the angle proves to be too great. And that was the notionally the right side for a right footer. Geelong are on the scoreboard at least in the minor fashion. Right now, BP, get double BP rewards or Qantas points on every visit until 28th of July.
21: Wilmot, in game 99, hasn't missed since debut in that elimination final against the Tigers. Short to Lester, the veteran hoofs a long ball to centre. Oh, Stewart, terrific grab for Power Bay. First mark of the night, and then the kick was even better. And he's hit Shannon Neal on the chest at 47, directly in front. And Tom Stewart, well, he marked that football in a pack of five like it was about 3 o'clock on a fine and sunny Saturday afternoon.
2: Yeah, Edwards was just able to ground Draper, and Stewart was able to come in over the top. That's exactly the play the Cats will be looking for. Force them wide, bring Stewie into the game.
21: So big scratch of Neal, closing in on 100 career majors. Kicked 2-2 7 weeks ago when they last met. It's a high drop punt, but I think he's pushed it out to the left. He has, and a minor score. So after two goals to the visitors, two misses to the home side. They're two behinds, two straight 12, the Lions. BP scoreboard as Wilmot this time creeps back into play. And they chip it around. Eventually, Bailey gets on the end of it. Handball to Levi Ashcroft. Tries to spear a pass down the line to Harris Andrews, who's a long way up the field. Ball sort of ricochets out towards the boundary line. Max Holmes, first touch of the night. Handball to Colajasny. Little fumble, but then recovered. Got it to Guthrie. Got it to Stewart. 60-metre drop punt to left half forward.
1: There to be marked. Neal couldn't. And ricochets straight to Andrews. Good tackling pressure by Manor, but they work it back to Gallup. Clearing ball in a rush. Bailey versus Stewart in the air. Ground level, it fell for Zach Bailey. Well handled, though, by Bruin. It's not easy to handle for anyone. Close to the line, O'Sheen Mullen. Had a tough time keeping it in. He eventually succeeded. He gave it to Stewart. He didn't expect it in return. When it came, he fumbled. Tunstall's short kick was just that, very short. Well handled by McKenna. Back to Tunstall. Kicks the lines around the wing. Colajasny leaves his man. He turns. Tackling pressure by Manor, but they work it back to Gallup. Clearing ball in a rush. Bailey versus Stewart in the air. Ground level, it fell for Zach Bailey. Well handled, though, by Bruin. It's not easy to handle for anyone. Close to the line, O'Sheen Mullen. Had a tough time keeping

0: pop it over the top. And Berry smacked it 15 metres closer to goal. And the instructions are unanimous. Have a shot, but instead he passes to Logan Morris. That was slack manning up by the Cats. He's close to the goal.
1: Bold kick by Hipwood.
2: Yeah, it was. That was a great kick, though, too. You want to take on Geelong at this ground, you've got to take them on through the middle, and you've got to take those risks at times.
0: So, Logan Morris, 2 goals, 2 last time against the Cats. What a season he's having. We're all just marvelling at the progress he's made. Just his 60th game. He's kicked 38, 28. Hasn't been quite as accurate this year, but there's nothing wrong with that snap from 30 metres out. And the Lions have made an unbelievable start here. They have all the goals in the game on the BP scoreboard. 3 straight 18. Right now, BP, get double BP rewards or Qantas points on every visit until the 28th of July. The Cats, 2 behinds, 2 points.
3: He's quite adept at going around the corner, and even though the advice might have been to kick a drop punt after last week, he's managed to do it, of course. There's no risk of the siren at this stage of the quarter, but it almost looks like they've been watching the World Cup and getting onside, offside, the way that the Brisbane players got goal side of the opponent there. I think it was Josh Dunkley off that kick from Hipwood. And then you see the concern about manning up on Cameron, and they've just left one of the best key forwards all alone, 20 from goal.
1: 67 scores for the season. He certainly had lots of pot shots, 39 goals, 28. So 7 weeks ago, it was the Cats who jumped the Lions up at the Gabba. It's a role reversal here on Geelong's home deck. Back underway, reveals well tackled by Smith. Won't be rewarded. There was some booing. Was it a kicking in danger than they might have missed there, the umpires? As Fort, who knows this area so well, originally from this part of the world, wins the tap. Will Ashcroft won the footy, immediately tackled again, no prior opportunity. It's worked its way out onto a centre wing on the Moorabool Street side. Dempsey grabs the football, quick handball to Holmes, handball to Smith, kicks on his non-preferred left. Neil, a bit of a chance. Andrews, discipline, punches it into the path of Bruce Reville, who hooks a kick round the corner to centre wing, and Rayner almost, not quite. Bruin there with the crumb, but coughed it up straight away. Levi gave it to Will. The Ashcrofts combined. Will Ashcroft with a high kick up the chimney, and O'Sullivan punches it away from Hipwood. It's indisputable ground. In fact, two Lions were fighting over it. Eventually, they'll get out of trouble, and again, they work it through the centre corridor.
0: To Tunstall from Ashcroft, and then to Cameron. Couldn't quite reel it in. It's still alive, though. He paddles, trailing him. O'Connor now had to put the pressure on Berry, which he does. Tapped it straight over the boundary line. Last year, that would have been insufficient intent, and still, one umpire didn't pay it, the other one did.
3: They're just finding space, aren't they, between the layers up at the contest and the deepest forwards. They're popping into it beautifully, the Brisbane Lions.
0: And they look very dangerous, as we said, when they do have the ball in hand. Particularly on the fast break, the Cats try and share it around. Oh, it was a terrible kick. And just as Sydney did last week with some horrific errors on the last line of defence, O'Sullivan put it over the head of Guthrie. And just as he did last week, Ashcroft, Levi, happened to be in the right place to take one of the intercept marks. Bang in front of goal. And this is going to send shockwaves around GMHBA Stadium if he can kick truly. He's certainly not rushing. He's 35 metres out from goal. He'll kick from closer than that and should just pop it on through. 4 unanswered goals. The Brisbane Lions, what a start. Geelong 2 behinds, 2 points. And that is on the BP scoreboard. We have played just 10 minutes on the whiteglovemover.com.au time clock. whiteglovemover.com.au, the best of the best. Local, country, interstate, and they'll even make your bet.
2: Yeah, just small mistakes by Geelong too. Mark O'Connor just coming inside the boundary line. He gets called to play on, kicks it backwards. Connor O'Sullivan taking a kick that's probably pretty easy in the scheme of things and just kicking it over the top. So attention detail not good for the Cats, but on the other hand, the Lions are right on. Contest to contest, as we've spoken about, that's where they got back to their best form last week. That is what we're seeing in this first quarter.
1: Just 6 minutes and 50 seconds of playing time have actually elapsed. 4 goals already to the visitors. Fort wins the, well, not the tap out. He took it straight out of the ruck emphatically to Rayner. Went to ground, but got a handball out to Dunkley. Handball to Fort, who actually missed his boot. Allows Humphreys in. Got a quick handball to De Koning, who kicks towards left half. Fort, big one-on-one here. Did Gallup give away a free kick last week's rising star? No. And he recovered better and then delivered neatly to Bruce Reville, who marks it right half back. And then a low pass, almost to centre wing, where he finds the dual Norm Smith medalist in Ashcroft.

0: Fired it back to Reveal, who kicks the half forward. Fort couldn't handle it that time. O'Connor comes away with the ball, gave it to Smith. Still the pressure is evident. Confronting was Holmes over the top. He's looped the handball to Martin. It got away from him at half forward. Cameron threw it on the boot, but he knew where he was directing it, to Zach Bailey, who marks just 35 metres out from goal on a slightly tougher than 45 degree angle.
1: Just the pressure that Brisbane are bringing, isn't it, Meg? Just the turnover. Max Holmes got on a halfback flank. A handball instead of kicking the ball. It's just mind-blowing.
2: So Brisbane have 21 more kicks than the Cats at the moment. Big discrepancy early, and it's the Brisbane Lions that are playing the conditions much more efficiently.
3: For Lamaro's Hotel, down to Jack after the Bailey kick.
0: 20 goals, 14 this year. He kicks some wonderful snaps, but that is just go back and put it straight through the middle. Just to underline his class and brilliance. And the Brisbane Lions have it all over the Cats. They lead by 28 points. 5 goals straight, 30 to 2 behinds. As we go downstairs to Jackie Reid for Barry Plant.
4: Just further to what you guys were saying, Chris Fagan admitted after last week's match that he had tinkered with the game plan in the bye, with a focus now on frontal pressure. So you can see that they're doing that tonight. Geelong are making rushed decisions and they're not used to the pressure coming straight at them. So again, getting rewards tonight for the Lions.
2: Tom Stewart back on the ground. Essential, we'd say. It's an early break for him, and we'll be seeing whether they orchestrate a way for him to drop off, or he's still lining up on that front line of defence.
3: So all the big guns hitting the target for the Lions as we see the clouds part over the Reg Hickey stand and a brilliant full moon. As the Cats have been completely jumped here. De Koning takes it straight out of the ruck. High ball out towards centre wing, and Reveal takes a well-judged mark. Pops it over the top. Levi Ashcroft involved again. The Ashcrofts, they've started brilliantly. Levi has already kicked a goal from centre wing. It's a long high ball almost to the paint of 50. Fort got a piece of it. Bailey front and centre. Socket forward there by McKenna. Back to Bailey. Left foot snaps another one. Terrific goal. In fact, a star 21 goal of the night, and this has been nothing short of spectacular from the reigning champs. And they've done this in 8 minutes and 45 seconds of playing time. Don't worry about the count-up clock, which is crossing 14 minutes. They've already banged on 6 goals, the Lions. 6 straight 36, 2 behinds Geelong, all on the BP scoreboard. And Zach Bailey joins Charlie Cameron with 2 apiece.
1: And the Cats are just shocked, Meg, more than anything else. The kick from De Koning up in the middle, just a pressured kick, but goes straight to a Bruce on the far side. And then they're just taking the easier options, but it's just working out for them because they're willing to go and win the hard ball.
2: And is it something they change tactically now, or they just need to have a talk amongst themselves and respond?
1: Yeah, no, they've got to start by winning it back at the coalface, absolutely.
0: It's Brisbane out of the middle through Levi Ashcroft, and well judged by Humphreys is able to just reel it back in. It was in danger of getting away from him at centre half back. Hard run from O'Connor to give him a target on the way out. The kick was just the right dimensions. Feeds it to Colin Jasny. They get to the wing and now to half forward. Wilshire, the umpire's tumbled over. And that might still be lassoed up. I think it will be a Brisbane free. Just on the attacking side of the defensive 50-metre penalty for Harris Andrews to take it for the Lions, who lead by 34 points.
3: And they are swimming with the tide at the moment, the visitors. It's a long ball to centre wing. Draper couldn't quite complete the mark. Stewart, who started the night so brilliantly, loops a handball to Blitzarves. Handballs to Max Holmes. Kicks towards the boundary line. Dangerfield and or Jack Henry the target. And the Brisbane defence kill it quickly, out of bounds, 40 around from the Geelong goal, River Barwon end.
1: That's 6 inside 50s apiece. The thing is, Brisbane's kicked 6 goals.
0: Cats off the bye, who would have thought? 30 metres around from goal. It's almost like the coach was overseas playing golf. It doesn't come back. Tap from Draper, picked up by Manor. Better through Henry, loose handball, Wilshire versus Bailey. Humphreys has been able to sneak forward. He had the footy only momentarily. Answorth's kick is wiped out. Atkins was there. Will Ashcroft. Anyone could pick it up at any moment. It came to Zach Guthrie. Cats just trying to crowd the numbers around the footy. And the Lions, with a massive humanity match and a lucky three for a high tackle. He's going the way of Max Holmes, just outside the 50. And his kick is good to Shannon Neal. His hands were able to match. And he latches on, and all of a sudden, this is a very big kick.
1: A big kick, and it's a good defending by the Lions too, albeit it's another mark inside 50 for the Cats. He's having a shot from 45 out on a semi-tough angle here too.
0: So Shannon Neal, the young Cat key forward, 27 goals, 15 for the season. He's had his highs, and he just needs to go back, and this is tight. Too tight, as it turns out. Hits the post.
5: Hello.
0: Cats have only three behinds to show for the night so far. And the Lions have six straight goals, and they have the footy.
3: Fletcher, short to Will Ashcroft. Very short, in fact. Mark was paid. He's in two minds what to do with it. Eventually, there was nothing on short, so to a contest. Great. Oh, almost. Gallup almost completed the mark as he was going to ground. And then the ball's trapped underneath him. Umpire's seen enough. He will throw it up. That being umpire Meredith, one of the most experienced whistleblowers we have. He throws it up quickly. Bit of a hug there between Edwards and Draper. Smith wriggles free. Gets a handle to Manor, but he's retreating all the way back to De Koning. From the sponsor's logo, he pumps it to within 30 of goal. Big fist there from Wilmot. Ball sits up on its end. Neal made it Answorth's problem. His kick was half battered down, but fortuitously fell to Wilmot. Almost run down by Dangerfield. Edwards almost took the intercept mark, and then he clattered into McKenna. Umpire still called play on. Stewart then with a high ball back to within 30.
0: Blitzarves flew the pack. Fisted to ground. Ollie Henry had it for a moment. Wilmot likewise. Wilshire handed off to Manor. With great economy, he got a kick forward, but Harris Andrews, as ever, too strong. And took the mark through Ollie Henry's hands and reaches up and goes short to Zach Bailey. So the Stars at both ends for Brisbane, working in tandem again. Bailey back out to Harris Andrews, who slipped into the right back pocket, and Levi Ashcroft. And you can see the stepping stones all the way down the ground that are available, but he doesn't take the kick. He brings it back into the middle instead to Lachie Neal.
3: He can't miss tonight in bright orange boots near the defensive point of the centre square. Back out wide to Levi Ashcroft. For Lamaro's Hotel, Meg, both Levi and Will, what have they had so far?
2: Will has had six, Levi's had five. Zach Bailey's disposals, nine. He's top of the table at the moment.
3: Nine with a couple of goals. The long kick to a contest, no mark taken. Bruce Reville with a big, strong tackle there on Atkins.
1: Feels like those orange boots are a World Cup special, yeah. I reckon.
0: Back in motion again. This is not a soccer scoreline tonight. It's 6-0.
3: It's a Wimbledon scoreline. Yeah. 6-0.
0: Thank you very much. Trying to chance his arm and failing. It was Noah Answorth. Couldn't get past Bailey Smith. But his best brings a strong tackling game. But his worst is a terrible kick. And he's butchered another one. It's gone straight to Logan Morris, who swooped it up and kicked a goal. He also has two. As the horror show continues for the Cats, Bailey Smith is individually apologising to every one of his Geelong teammates as they've coughed up another one. Seven straight, 42 to three behinds. Did the memo about the starting time of this game not reach all the way down the highway?
2: They're looking like they're being stubborn with how they're looking to move the ball at the moment, and not just taking territory when it's available to them. You don't want to resort to long down the line really soon, but at the moment there's too much anxiety in how they're playing when they're looking for the short option.
1: Agree, suck it up, play the game, what the game's giving you. They're not doing that, that's for sure. They're just trying to be a bit too cute on a night like this. And Brisbane all over them. To their credit, they're just alert to every mistake that Geelong's making.
3: There's still a lot of the quarter to play. Statisticians scouring to the record books. Their greatest quarter time deficits for the Cats on their home deck down here. They trail by 39 points. Edwards reefs it free and tumbles a punt to centre half forward. Ollie Henry, in fact, got a handball back the wrong way. Draper kicked it towards Fort. He was a bit like a stunned mullet at the moment as he was confronted by Bruin. Rayner grabbed it. Quick handball to Dunkley. High ball towards full forward. And O'Sullivan outpoints Morris and takes an important saving mark. That might be the first inside 50 they've had where they haven't scored. Well, they haven't missed yet.
1: I can have a look at that for you. That is correct.
2: Important mark too, because the next three back towards goal were Brisbane Lions players. They're transitioning impeccably.
0: Atkins down the line, comes off hands and is out of bounds.
3: I'm surrounded by Cats. When did the Cats last trail by?
0: You might be on your own calling the last two quarters, Bruce. Yeah.
3: Well, there's still 6.5 minutes remaining on the white glove mover clock of this first quarter, so they could pull a few back, but it must be a long, long time since the Cats have been 6.5 goals down in the first term on this deck.
0: I don't think you've had as much enthusiasm in your voice for quite a while,
3: come
0: Bruce.
3: Come on, Hutto.
0: Swing and a miss by Bailey. Don't think I'm lying. Quick kick forward from Berry. They're all just landing in the right spots for Brisbane. Raider Marks turns down to Morris. O'Sullivan had the best vantage point, and he just, only just completes the mark. Another intercept mark to the talented young Cat. And he's telegraphed the handball to Stewart. Then he's misplaced it, and he's coughed it up, and he's lucky. He's got a bit of high contact from Lohman, so he'll get the footy after all.
3: And his hair's gone everywhere, Tom Stewart, after being caught high a little crudely by Kai Lohman.
0: How does that feel, Bruce? Do you know?
3: Meg, don't encourage him.
2: Sorry. You can have some of mine, mate.
3: Stewart, long down the line. Neil, spread eagles the pack, almost took them out. Not sure what Draper was trying to do. Kick round the corner there by Manor. Will bounce its way almost to half forward. Answorth got a paw to it. And then close to the boundary line, along with Ollie Henry in game 100. Nil all draw. We'll have a throw in 60 around from the Geelong goal.
1: Yeah, for the Cats, Cameron and Martin still yet to have a possession. Mm. Need them both in the game.
2: Probably won't be this quarter. The three goals.
3: No, you remember when I did have hair, Hutto. We've known each other that long.
0: Yeah, just. Tap from Edwards, volleyed away towards the line. Back to the wing, Bailey Smith there first. Tried the don't argue on Lohman, and may have been lucky not to be penalised. Forward handball by O'Sullivan. We'll show I'll keep this. Can you believe it? He's kicked it basically out of the full. Lasso straight away trying to take some territory. I don't know why they're bothering going. Doesn't matter.
1: It's either.
0: Either way, it's a free kick to Brisbane. Just take it. And it's a lasso, according to the umpire.
3: Jasper Fletcher, the recipient, hasn't missed a game this year. Important link player for the Lions. He kicks a 55-metre drop punt back into midfield. Hipwood almost walked himself under the footy at the last moment. Bruin was tackled high. Got a handball away to Humphreys. Toe-poke pass over the top. And the mark taken by Manor. Was going to give off by hand to Holmes, then thought, I'll kick instead. Andrews meets it with his fist, then is going to butter up, fighting for it with Wiltshire. Strapped under both of those players. And eventually there's the whistle. We'll have a ball up. 52 out from the Geelong goal. BP scoreboard. Don't clean the wax out of your ears, folks. Geelong 3 behinds. Brisbane 7 straight 42.
0: G. Draper removed the blitzers rather ruggedly from the ball up. The umpire let it pass along the wing to McKenna. Handball to Morris. Handball to Hipwood. Quick kick off the right boot. Could have gone anywhere. Went to McKenna. No look. Handball to Morris. Brisbane to half four. That's a bit too Hollywood, Logan. And it goes instead to Stewart, who paddles to Blitzars. About to be tackled. Better release it. Now it's close to the boundary line. And Fletcher walks it over. And that's fair enough. We'll have a throw in.
1: Well, you want to know how to play these conditions. Brisbane have had 60 kicks, 21 handballs. Geelong, 29 kicks, 31 handballs. Just getting onto their boot, getting it forward the lines.
0: Yeah, the Cats under pressure regularly. Loop back into play. Draper versus Edwards, a bit of a pushing match. Draper tried to soccer off the ground, not once but twice. Good reflexes, Blitzars. Handed off to Dangerfield. He will take the territory. 60-metre kick. Andrews got Neil to the right place. And then Lester crashed into the captain, but put his fist into the footy and knocked it straight over the boundary line and out of bounds. Brilliant defence again.
2: It's like they remember they're a brilliant kicking team too. It's not necessarily the conditions that mean they're going to slice and dice, but they're at their best when they're using their foot skills.
1: Yep.
3: 4 minutes and a bit of change of playing time remaining in the first quarter, thanks to the white glove mover. Lions by 39 points. Ball at right half forward for the Cats. Draper, who's been ultra aggressive, takes it straight out of the ruck, wobbles a kick to centre wing. Hipwood with strong hands takes the mark. 8 metre pass to Morris. How on earth could that be paid a mark? Morris takes the mark and inverts, looks at the interchange bench. Not sure what he was told, maybe how much time there is remaining. There's still a lot of time. Dunkley comes in, shoulder to shoulder with Colajasny. Loose ball spills to the back. Smith got it to O'Connor. Tumbles a left foot punt round the corner. Fortuitously lands in the arms of Max Holmes on defensive 50.
0: Who's desperate to switch it with all sorts of risk involved. But the length on the kick was outstanding. It's marked by Bruin, who's playing for 50. Not going to get it. He handballs to Colajasny. Cats have a chance to work the ball on the outer side. Wiltshire dabs it to Ollie Henry, just inside 50. He's got a man demanding it at the top of the square. Shannon Neal, but that moment is now passed. And the 100-gamer arcs around and goes for goal himself. Neal suddenly renewed interest, but he's very flat. And he probably had to have better body language there, the youngster.
1: Yep, good call, Hutto.
0: Threw for a behind.
1: Lost interest down there. Ollie Henry actually did finally turn and go, and Neil had his back to play.
3: Full moon tonight, and some funny things have been happening in the first stanza at the Cattery. Fletcher runs his full measure, and then thumps a drop punt close to the boundary line. Blitzarves easily got rid of Berry. And takes a well-judged mark. Equals the record tonight of Luke Bruce. Most games from a player coming off the rookie list. Game 308. Mark Blitzarves, the ultimate utility, pumps it back from whence it came. Pack of six will fly. No mark taken. Neil was tackled as soon as he gained possession. And the umpire will ball it up 25 out from the Geelong goal directly in front.
0: Also breaks his own record of the most games by an ex-steeplechaser. Throw up 20 metres out from goal from the Cats, smashed away by Draper, picked up by Bailey Smith. Maybe they need their captain to call. Patrick Dangerfield off the left boot, tried to will it back, but his snap, it never spun really the right way. It actually found its way a little close, but that is five behinds to the Cats, seven goals straight to the Lions on the BP scoreboard. Right now, BP, get double BP rewards or Qantas points at every visit until the 28th of July.
3: Risky kick by Wilmot, but it comes off. Lester at the back of the contest grabs the crumb. Little handball to Reveal, who pops a pass over the top to Dunkley. Wants someone to come at him, and that someone was Morris, who's marked at 60. Open forward line. Going to kick to the fat side of the ground. Loman! Loman low to the ground. Slides in and takes the chest mark directly in front. 25 out. And he can keep the visitors perfect with a straight kick here to make it a 43-point game.
1: Let's not miss that they are working well for each other, this Brisbane side. There's slight blocks in and about where they're leading for the ball and players are getting in the way, helping each other out.
3: Two goals last week against the Swans, 24 for the season, and you can make that 25. And they do stay perfect. Before I give the score, how many inside 50s
1: 11.
3: For the Lions? So eight straight from 11 inside 50s for Brisbane. Brilliant premiership football by the reigning premiers. Eight straight, 48 to Geelong, five behinds on the BP scoreboard. Cadinia Park is stunned.
2: Efficiency like that going inside 50 can only mean one thing, that they're managing to get the ball in space and release on their own terms. They're running at the Cats. The Cats are finding themselves folding back because they're so threatened by the score that they're beginning to concede. And their, you know, traditional defenders are caught rolling off, trying to intercept, and you get Tanner Bruin caught in 1v1.
1: You talk about the efficiency. I don't think one, maybe Zach Bailey's goal was from 40 metres out. Apart from that, everyone's been from inside 25 metres.
0: Up in the air, and Adam again. Edwards the tap. Holmes followed it, picked it up out of the middle, thumped it deep and long. Andrews and Neil. Cameron will look for the crumbs. It goes to the front instead, though, and Andrews picks it up himself. Tackled immediately, juts out the back where Wilmot slapped it on the boot. Oh, it was almost fumbled by Levi Ashcroft, but he secures the mark. And the Lions able to deny the Cats another entry. Short to Answorth. Still operating in the Lions' back half, just inside the defensive 50. Kicks up to the wing. Draper well positioned to fly. Edwards matches him that time. Gets a little closer to the line. Picked up by Edwards. Fed it through to Atkins. Just snapped it across the body to half forward. Wiltshire an unlikely target. Good competition from Wilmot. Back through his legs. Lester toe pokes it. He has been watching a bit of SBS, but it's picked up by Dangerfield. A handball to Ollie Henry. Ran straight to Levi Ashcroft. Spinning through Humphreys and the umpire. Very delayed. Paid holding the ball to Levi Ashcroft. I think it was there, but it was a strangely late call.
3: It was like he waited for the cry of ball from the small contingent of Lions fans here. Long kick to centre wing. Draper front and centre. Couldn't mark it. Stewart out the side. Gathers and kicks a high ball back to right half forward. Oh, almost a spectacular mark taken there by Ollie Henry. Dangerfield receives. And Dangerfield from 50 on the fly. One step in from the boundary. Kicks the star 21 goal of the night. And he kicks it with what is going to be the last goal and the last kick of the quarter. I reckon there's 1 second remaining on the white glove move clock. And finally the Cats are on the board. 1-5-11 to 8-48. And that is a star 21 goal of the day. 20 years of you keeping you connected. And my word, did the home side need that. Quickly down to Jackie Reed. for Barry Plant Real Estate.
4: I just wanted to point out another quirk in our game. After the Kai Lohman goal, Tom Atkins ran onto the ground before Ollie Dempsey had come off. He realised, came back off the ground because they had 19 on the ground for a couple of seconds, and then Dempsey came off so that he could come on, but the steward didn't see that one.
0: Oh, wow.
4: So I think that, that was an interesting one down here.
0: So that would have been a free kick and a 50-metre penalty, I think. Edwards got the tap and the siren does sound. And the crowd have a few minutes just to take that in. It is an astonishing scoreline. The reigning premiers, the back-to-back premiers have shown us just why. And this scoreline will reverberate all the way around the competition. It'll make it out west to Fremantle, where they're just driving home from work, just getting home to put the TV on or tuning into 6PR. And it's Brisbane, 8 straight, 48, leading Geelong 1-5-11. Quickly give us the goal kickers if you must, Bruce.
3: Yes, I must, Hutto. Logan Morris, Charlie Cameron and Zach Bailey already have two apiece. Singles to Kai Lohman and Levi Ashcroft. Patrick Dangerfield, as you just heard, one goal of the night with 1 second remaining on the clock in the first quarter. The Cats' only goal.
0: Give you the key stats and all the numbers that matter for the Maros when we return. But Geelong have had four more inside 50s in this game and yet find themselves 37 points down at quarter time. 3NW Football brought to you by Maccas. Don't Maccas walk, Maccas run to the new Quarter Pounder Deluxe.
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3: And the White Club move a clock. The Cats, if you have just joined us on 3AW Footy, all thanks to Maccas. Geelong 1-5-11 at quarter time. Brisbane perfect, 8 straight, 48. 37-point lead with Morris, Cameron and Bailey all with 2 goals apiece. Before Joel and Meg, down to the boundary line, Jackie Reid for Barry Plant Real Estate in safe hands.
4: Both sides still in their huddles at the minute in terms of injuries. We're pretty good at the minute. The Cats doctor did go out and check on Tom Stewart towards the end of that quarter. He looks like he's okay. And the Lions tell me that Ty Gallup did cop a hit to his back. He's been assessed by the doctors, but he's okay to play on at this stage.
1: Well, Meg, let's have a look at these. The stats, the disposals for Brisbane, leading by 21, understanding. We're just talking in the break. Just their metres by actually just gaining the ball and their chain of possession has just been dominant compared to the Cats. We don't have the number on that, but that's been the one that's actually stood out more than anything else.
2: Absolutely. The Cats have played such effective football when they've gone all in on going forward. Their defence, their midfielders, they attack and they get forward. But tonight, they're getting exposed in the other direction. We noted that since round 13, the Cats have conceded a shot at goal accuracy of 38.8%, the lowest percentage in the league. So this has not traditionally been an issue for them. They've been able to be defensively cohesive, efficient, but tonight they're just getting torn wide open.
1: Yeah, you look at all the stats, we spoke off air, but contested possessions even, clearances, the Cats just up, inside 50s, the Cats up by 4, tackles, the Cats up by 4. The only thing is that Brisbane have got is the marks, 28-17. And what they've been able to do, they don't go for the handball received, they actually just kick it and get to the next contest.
3: Second quarter coming up for Robot Building Supplies. You're in the spot of Jimmy tonight. How do you spell that, Meg?
2: R-O-B-O-T.
3: Excellent. Robot's got it and deliver. 37-point lead to the Lions.
0: Cats go forward, though. Smartly, Holmes. He'll put length on this right to the square. The wrestle's on. Gallup does enough with a couple of goes at it. And denies Jack Henry through for a rush behind. The Cats 1-6-12. The Lions 8 straight, 48, mate.
3: Jasper Fletcher to bring the football in. There is a spare yellow Sheeran sitting rather dejectedly all by itself in the left back pocket. The umpires are going to allow that to sit there as Fletcher goes long and strong to the Reg Hickey stand side. Dempsey probably could have attempted to mark it. He was the only one that flew in the end, met it with his fist, and it's out of bounds. 65 to 70 around from the Geelong goal.
2: Don't mind it though, just neutralise early. Gets momentum back.
3: Fort and Edwards to do the ruck work. They're a long way back. They're almost at the point of the centre square. Edwards works his way to the front. Fort still won the tap. Neil comes storming through. High wobbly kick towards centre wing. Mistimed leap by Hipwood. Punch forward by O'Sullivan. Bailey Smith can't control it. And more work for the boundary umpire to do on the Moorabool Street side on true centre wing position.
0: Martin and Cameron still yet to have a stat for the Cats.
1: Ollie Dempsey gone forward, Jack Martin gone to sort of the wing position, taking Ryan Lester up the ground.
3: How many is Jack Martin going to kick for Arrow Transport again, Hutto?
0: Minimum of 5. Bailey Smith releases the hands. He kept them clean, got it to Atkins, who tried to get past Fletcher, but Fletcher digs in and pushes ball and player back over the boundary line.
3: Want to get going?
0: He will. Don't worry about Jack.
3: Might have to kick 7.
0: Well, maybe he will. Who knows, Bruce? As I said, no one's enjoyed this more than you so far.
3: Just trying to provide a bit of balance.
0: Back into
3: Welcome
0: play.
3: To Cats Radio, everyone.
0: Fort versus Edwards. Tap to the front. Picked up by Edwards. Able to get it out to Manor. No real control, but Dempsey, little Hollywood handball. Flicked over his head. It sits beautifully for Bailey Smith. This would get the crowd up, but unfortunately, he's barely scored. In tune with the rest of the shots at goal from Geelong tonight, they go to 1-7-13. And 8 straight, 48, the Brisbane Lions And that is on the Robot Building Supply scoreboard. Robot's got it and deliver.
3: Ryan Lester, very long kick in. Rayner, he ran himself under the foot. He couldn't mark it. Dempsey got it to Colajasny. Spreads it wide by foot to Zach Guthrie. Low ball towards Jack Martin. Got a piece of it, couldn't complete the mark. Oh, Jack Henry, brilliant stuff. Spins out of trouble. Here's Jack Martin. Oh. Into the post.
17: Hello.
3: Doink. And that hit the post with some velocity. It is still shaking. In fact, and so's Hutto. 1-8-14 the Cats, 8-straight 48 the Lions. But in general play, you'd have to say early stages of the second, the Cats are well and truly on top.
0: Fletcher and then Lester's kick both clean. Bailey marks. Runs to centre half back. Oh, pops the kick. It was a poorly directed ball. Marked by Bailey Smith. Runs around Rayner. Thumps it high and long. Henry's probably looked the most dangerous forward, Jack Henry. Shunted, but there's a free kick to Geelong. Off ball to Shannon Neal. We'll wait for the Harvey Norman replay. And Shannon Neal finally gets a chance at close range here for the Cats.
2: See the value of that first clearance of the quarter. Max Holmes runs out of the middle, goes direct to goal, and the ball has lived in the Cats' forward half ever since.
0: Hit the post earlier. This from 20 metres out. Better than a 45-degree angle. Shouldn't be a problem, and isn't. And here comes Geelong's second goal kicker and gives them some return on some territory dominance at the start of the second term on the Robot Building Supplies scoreboard. It is, we can't see it, it is Geelong 2-8-20, Brisbane 8-straight 48, for AWS football.
15: From the cheese down, the quarter pounder deluxe looks familiar, but look up from the juicy beef. And a fresh lettuce and tomato surprise awaits you. 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
1: It sure has lived down in that Geelong forward line. 70% of this game it's been down there. Just they haven't been able to be as effective as what Brisbane has.
0: I'm not sure if Tequila is the song really to be playing right now around GMHBA.
3: It is 10 scores.
1: They might need it to spice it up, Hutto.
3: Yeah, it's 10 scores to 8, though. As the Cats are going to force it forward again. 1-3 to nothing in the first 5 minutes of the second term. Answorth slips over. Here's danger. Fumbled. Recovered. Snapped. Curled. Crowd going berserk. What odds the Cats are going to be in front by half time? Here they come, Hutto.
1: Come on, Beaver.
0: That's unprofessional. Bruce.
3: Danger's kick, two beauties. That's another star, 21 goal of the night.
0: Disgraceful.
3: 3-8-26 the Cats. 8-straight 48 the Lions. 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On now, here's Meg McDonald and Joel Selwood on 3RW Footy.
2: Well, they got your message, Joel. They've kept it simple. Max Holmes again out of the middle. I believe it was a fumble. Ball hits the deck and he chooses to get it on the boot. Scrub a kick forward. Mistakes are part of the game. Danger fumbles, recovers. Absolutely, he's on
1: small
2: tonight.
1: Small bit, 50-50. He's just starting to win now, Geelong, whereas they were nowhere near it in that first half, first quarter.
0: Back to 22 points. Draper's tap is going to fall for Mullen. Oh, he fumbled it badly. That allowed Rayner in. Toe poked it. There's a line down. It's Neal. Great tackle on Lohman. Like a man possessed. Zach Guthrie got it forward to Bailey Smith. Suddenly Geelong are running low. Jeremy Cameron can't get near it. Lost his footing. There's been plenty of that tonight. Gardner slips in, takes the mark, and oh, it's not deemed 15. How on earth is that not 15? That went 20 metres. Dangerfield paid the mark to Wilmot, who touched it to ground, almost got unbalanced. He did, he got run down, turned it over.
3: Pushing the back, he's paid, and this
0: and
3: could
0: now
3: be a 50.
0: It's 50. Jeremy Cameron kicked the goal, but it's been deemed a push in the back. And Jeremy Cameron, I don't know, it's hard to tell whether he knew or not, but it was a reasonable case to think that that was a Geelong free kick.
2: I think he probably heard the whistle but assumed it was holding the ball.
3: Get down to Jackie Reid shortly as well. We'll keep an eye on Lachie Neal. He's back up and going, but when he first tried to get back to his feet in the centre circle, he stumbled and went to ground again. As Wilmot, it ends up a free handball to Gardner, who kicks a long ball to about 20 out from goal. Stewart meets it with his fist. Here's Lachie Neal, right in the hurly-burly. Got it to Lohman, got it to Reville, got it to McKenna. Snap around the corner, didn't get enough on the kick. And the intercept mark is taken by Big Mitch Edwards in the defensive goal square.
0: You're saying the dinner date could be in doubt for tomorrow night to Bruce?
3: Hope not.
1: He's Kick a bit goes, worried, wasn't he?
0: Reveal loses his footing, loses the football. A crash and bash. Ollie Henry able to get the footy to boot. All courage, Andrew. Fantastic technique and courage from Noah Answorth, a man who's had some concussion. Turned at the right moment. His kick was almost smothered, though. Got it deep. Loman leaps up. Can't mark. O'Sullivan at the ground level. Couldn't get past Loman. Good pressure. Fell out to McKenna. Oh, he socketed it back in the goal square. Ollie Dempsey back to O'Connor. Does he step over the line? He has. And the umpire says that's okay as we get it's a behind as we get down to Jackie Reid. First behind for the night to the Lions, by the way.
4: Just on Lockie Neal, yeah, it looked like a friendly fire knee to the head in the centre bounce there. So just keeping an eye on him. The doctor's very interested in that one.
3: So the long kick in from Stewart. Zach Guthrie's got it at right half back. 23 points the margin, 8-1 plays 3-8. Robot Building Supplies scoreboard. The long kick in, well, Gardner probably played the percentages. It was low to the ground. And instead of trying to get his hands underneath it, sliding on the dewy surface, double fister over the boundary line in front of the red hickey stand for a throw in.
0: Back to you, Jack.
4: Look, it looks like they might stop the game here to try to get Lockie Neal off the ground. The Brisbane doctors have just gone over to the emergency umpire and she's off her feet now, onto her feet now and having a chat. So it looked like he was a bit dazed and confused after a knee to the head. I can just see everyone patrolling the boundary here now. The emergency umpire on her feet and they're trying to get the message out there now. The Brisbane doctor is escorting Levi Ashcroft out there to take his place. So Lockie Neal coming to the bench, jogging to the bench. He'll have to go downstairs for a HIA.
3: Yeah, Jack, I had the glasses on him behind the play when he first tried to get back to his feet after that blow that stunned him, accidental as it was, and he did fall back down. I think that would be the most vision. Concerning vision, yeah, for the Brisbane medical staff and the independent AFL medical officer as well. So he is now across the field of the boundary line, outside the field of play, and we're going to be back underway. Centre wing, Mirrabool Street side, Lions by 23 points, 9.5 into the second.
0: DeConing got the tap away from Draper into the path of Bailey Smith. He runs onto it, keeps it in play. It's come off the below the knees of Bailey. I think that's out on the full. One way or the other, it's a Cats free. Back to you, Jack. No, short to DeConing. He takes the mark. He's tempted the handball. Now he backs back. He's going to kick it towards the square. He does soften the kick for Ollie Dempsey. He can't mark. And then lost his footing. Basically threw it out to Zach Guthrie. A loose handball back into the maze of play. Answorth a clever tap. Ashcroft maybe held without the footy. And that was identified. It's just not happening for Jeremy Cameron, is it? Because the ball was handballed out straight to him again. But the whistle had already blown. And this time he returns it to its owner.
3: We'll try again, Jack, for Barry Plant Real Estate.
4: Yeah, Lockie Neal was taken downstairs to the rooms and it looked like he had a bit of an interaction with the fans. He was sort of yelling at the Geelong crowd and they all got fired up as he went past. So not great scenes down here.
3: So from the long kick out by Will Ashcroft, it was gathered by Dempsey back whence it came. No mark taken, bit of a pile on. Wilmot and Manor, the last two up. We'll have a ball up, 40 out from the Geelong goal. Slight angle. Cats charging early in the second. They've come from a long way adrift. Still got a lot of work to do, though. Best part of four goals down. Bailey, well, he almost handballed to himself and then stepped over the line under pressure from Jeremy Cameron. Field umpire says that's fair enough. Throw it in. 8-1-49 Brisbane, 3-8-26 Geelong. Robot Building Supplies scoreboard 11 into the second.
0: Neil rucking this time against Draper has been a significant figure so far. He really didn't get much hands on the footy. Jammed away by Ashcroft. A fumble from Loman on defensive 50. He's surrounded. Flicked out to Manor. He's tackled brilliantly. Dropped the footy. Grabbed by Wilmot. Thumps it back to the middle. Blitzarves is the extra catch. He too doesn't try and take the mark. Maybe he should have double-fisted away to Loman, who takes territory. Sets them all a chase. The invitation open to run. Picked up by Morris. Twists. Turns just outside the 50. Places it down towards Levi Ashcroft in the goal square. And O'Connor, taking no chances this time, rushes it through for a behind with a good defensive spoil. Harvey Norman replay confirming all of that. 8-2-50, a couple of rushes for the Lions in this term. Geelong 3-8-26.
2: Right, they've forgone a few opportunities to mark the ball, the Cats, but I think it's indicative of their mentality in this second quarter. Yep. Play it safe, play high percentage football and get things back on their own terms.
3: Humphrey short into the left back pocket to Bruin. Long ball down the line. Well judged. Oh, surely that was a mark to Jack Henry. And admittedly, well, he's one of the most experienced going around. Umpire Simon Meredith, he was only 10 metres away. The kick was either touched or there was a Brisbane paw on it before the mark was completed. From the ball up, Rayner kicks it straight up the chimney. No mark taken. Atkins ripped off the footy. Levi Ashcroft, speculative handball out wide. Rayner, good tackle on O'Sullivan. Ball spilt free, but it's spilt free from the tackle. No prior opportunity. And we'll have a throw in. 35 around from the Brisbane goal, which is to the River Barwon end in this second term. Lions lead it by 24 points.
0: Bailey Smith has the defensive job on Rayner at this stoppage. Could be a dangerous situation. Tap down went the other way towards Humphreys. Releases the hands to Dempsey, who got it away before O'Connor closed the gap. And Oisin Mullen, a safe pair of hands. And he gave it back to O'Connor, who kept on coming. Out to Neil, who can take the mark. Can he run away from Harris Andrews? No, he kicks it to Cameron. This time he needs something to roll his way. The footy might go through anyway. That is a monster of a kick from a monster of a man. Shannon Neil has kicked the star 21 goal of the night. He's put through his second. What a change in fortunes in this game. The Cats get back to within 20 points. Three goal game as it is now. 8-2-50 to 4-8-32. And that is on the Robot Building Supply scoreboard.
1: Yeah, a big change in this game. Geelong taking out those marks that Brisbane were able to get. Just even the contest. But that kick by Neil was so important. Direct line to goal, and that's what I liked about it. He gave Jeremy Cameron absolutely the best chance. He had about 10 metres on his opponent. So if it wasn't going to roll through, then Jeremy was going to be all over it. But that's sort of the night that Jeremy's having, as you're saying, Hutto.
3: Five multiple goal kickers in total by 14 minutes into the second term. Morris, Cameron and Bailey, two apiece in the first quarter. Neil and Dangerfield now have kicked all four of the Cats' goals, and they're going to go forward again. Mullen to DeConing to Holmes. Now the kick. He wobbles it off the side of the boot in favour of Jack Martin. Andrews all over the back of him. And did he have a hold of him without the football? Umpire says no. Throw it in. Again, away.
0: Second half is Jack.
3: Well, he hit the post earlier in the term, Hutto, so he's had his sight out. 18-point ball game. 8-2 to 4-8. 12 scores to 10. The Cats are three goals down as DeConing does the ruck work against Draper.
0: He doesn't get much distance on the kick as he grabbed it. Picked up by Jack Henry. Immediately tackled by Noah Answorth. Fletcher copped the same treatment. Gallup likewise. Wilmot suddenly there, a bit flustered. Cats toe poke it forward. Cameron and Gardner fully entwined. Crowd wanted a free. Quick clearance by Answorth. But Stewart with a safe pair of hands. Takes the mark. There's three separate blokes on the mark. And I don't know who was standing and who wasn't. Umpire called play on. Bruin kicked the towards full forward. Henry, Gallup almost juggled it. Ollie Henry got a handball away. Cameron swamped, threw it to Ollie Henry, who handed off to Jack Martin. Here's your moment, Jack. Left foot kick is a goal. It's a snapping, snapping goal. And the Cats are starting to snaffle their chances. What a crazy game it is that we play and enjoy watching. Martin's lovely left footer is another contender for the star 21 goal of the night, and Brisbane have ground to a halt. Geelong are 5-8-38 and the Lions are 8-2-50 on the Robot Building Supply scoreboard.
2: The visible and hopefully audible change in the Cats' pressure has been significant this term. We've seen multiple occasions where Brisbane are rushing to get ball to foot and they're not getting any purchase on the kick, getting tipped over by the Cats in quick succession. And there are players, it might not be Jeremy Cameron's night, but he had a sequence of events there. We ensured that the ball came to ground, it stayed in tight, and then your man came to the fore with the silky finish, Hutto.
3: Well, the snap goal, and the Cats are snapping at the heels now of the Lions, back within two straight kicks. Underway, Will Ashcroft sockers it off the ground. Did Loman get a push? Umpire said yes, he did, much to the chagrin of this large Geelong crowd. Loman takes the free kick quickly. High ball. A Draper. Huge fly. Would have been a spectacular mark. Bruin goes to ground. He's got a problem. Ball held to him. Squirts out the side of the contest. Levi Ashcroft couldn't control it. Again a pile on. Who's going to emerge with it? Will Ashcroft. Toe poke. Almost reached Charlie Cameron. Virtually headbutted Bruin. And in doing so, that was his prior. Tried to burrow and barge his way through. Good tackle by Tanner Bruin. And incorrect disposal, he takes the free kick and goes sideways.
0: Cats stretch out, Holmes fed it wide to Ollie Dempsey, goes along the wing. Mullen had the ball spoiled, but it fell perfectly for Dangerfield. A long kick to Cameron and beyond. He can't mark. It's dangerously going to slide over the boundary line. He's just not going Jez's way.
1: It's just running away from him, isn't it? The Cats ball movement, similar to what the Lions have been able to do in that first quarter, but just get so much distance on what they're doing with the ball.
0: Both teams' pressure is extraordinary in the second term. 2.15 and 215, which is way over AFL average. In these conditions, it does tend to be a little higher. Throw it in the forward pocket. That's a kick the last five goals. Jack Henry taps it down. Dangerfield has kicked two of them, and he tries to snap for his third. It's actually gone out of bounds on the full. Four times further away from goal from where he kicked it.
3: Again, it's going to be a long quarter. We're just about to tick past 18 minutes on the count-up clock. Still got 10:32, so more than half the quarter remaining on the countdown clock, thanks to the white glove mover. And the Lions now just clinging to this 12-point lead as Leicester goes long and strong. Draper catapults out in front of the contest. Bailey front and centre got a handball to Ford, who I don't think really wanted it. Kicks a high, fast-spinning ball in the Dunkley direction. Good spoil by Blitzarves. Dunkley lays a tackle on Smith. Ball spilt free to O'Sullivan, who fumbled momentarily. Blitzarves gave it back to O'Sullivan. Wrapped up in a tackle by Cameron and Will Ashcroft. And adjacent the centre circles will have a ball up.
0: We do now, reaching over to Koning, got out of there, Levi Ashcroft, quick kick forward, lovely spin by McKenna, didn't get much on the footy, Morris fell over, then he tapped it back towards Cameron, back on his feet, he doesn't know how to say die, big tackle, later on Colin Jasny, it'll be balled up 25 metres out from goal. So can Brisbane have a bit of forward territory here at the very least? Or even better, could they hit the scoreboard? Draper's tap, Bailey looking for a free. Squirmed out of it, kicked it up and down the mine shaft. Two Cats try and spoil. O'Connor grabbed it. He's grabbed in turn. It's not going to be easy for him. There was no room at all, no one to palm it off to. So another ball up required. They get a little closer to goal. Draper, plenty of mid-sized lines that are dangerous, as we know. Or Pruin and the crash and back. Wasn't really tackled, picked up by Ashcroft, threw it on the boot. In no time at all and through for a behind.
2: Would have been caught cold if it was a complete tackle.
0: Yeah, it was just a hip and shoulder in the end, wasn't it? A little unusual as Stewart plays on from the kick in and goes long, too long and wide, and it's going to be lassoed up at a free kick going the way of Brisbane.
3: Well, that was the Lions' first miss off the boot as well, their third behind of the night. Leicester dabs a little short pass to Levi Ashcroft. Quieter in this second term, as most of his mates have been. Kicks to the hot spot. Mark almost taken by Fort. Falls to Will Ashcroft. Is that a better attempt? It was closer, but still the wrong side of the stick. And it's now the Lions' turn to miss a number of opportunities. They've added four behinds in this second term. The Cats have added four goals, three. Brisbane now 8-4-52, Geelong 5-8-38.
0: Humphreys plays on. He needed to get better contact if he was going to reach his target. Somehow it almost did get to Dempsey. Important toe poke into Manor. They put that together beautifully. And off with the hard running is Holmes. He's had one bounce. He asked Cameron to come up to the footy and he's got him. No, he's dropped it. Through the fingertips. And off hands from Gardner and out of bounds in the forward pocket.
1: It feels like a hard night from up here for him, definitely.
0: That was tough though, wasn't it?
1: Yeah, it was, yep.
3: 14 points the margin. It was close enough to seven goals late in the first term. And the quarter time margin was 37 points. Shallow throw in, or maybe both ruckmen were keeping each other engaged. Dunkley goes to ground. Smith couldn't grab it. Will Ashcroft could. Left foot kick. O'Sullivan probably should have marked it. Went the double fister. And there's a free kick here. Picked out for the Cats. Was O'Sullivan being held after that marking contest?
0: Dragged down. The umpire said Morris is furious with the decision.
3: Being umpire Meredith. Multiple grand final umpire. Mm. O'Sullivan a low skimming ball. No mark taken. Leicester, left-hand handball, out looking for a couple of teammates. McKenna goes the bump. Blitzarves has got it. Leicester's got him.
0: There's been some strange little non-tackles tonight, hasn't
1: there? Yeah, yep. Body-on-body hits, and Cats getting back into this game by having extra numbers behind the ball.
3: 45 metres out for the Geelong goal from the ball up. Handball by Tunstall, close to the boundary line. Bruin couldn't control it under pressure from Dunkley, and will have a throw in. 5-8-38 Geelong, 8-4-52 Brisbane. Robot Building Supply scoreboard. 8 1/4 minutes remaining in the second, thanks to our great friends at the White Glove Mover. They'll even make Hutto's bed.
0: A couple of Geelong captains and special comments for Catalano tonight. Throw in 45 metres around from goal. The ex-cat Fort got the tap down to Ashcroft. He had the legs and the strength to break away. Bounces and then kicks long. Draper's got a lot of distance to make up. Edwards reaching out. Didn't take the mark. Draper on all fours. Paddles it back to Cameron. He kicks towards Morris, who stretches. He too can't quite hang on to the wet, greasy footy. Does he keep it in? He does.
17: Wow.
0: And a brilliant kick. Summed it up to Lohman. And Lohman takes the mark at the top of the goal square. That was superb reacting to the situation from Logan Morris.
1: All of it well measured. Draper getting his hand back on it to Cameron. Cameron's kick to Morris. Outstanding.
0: Well, the Cats are put under immense pressure, but finally they have a goal in the second term. Lohman's joined a host of Lions players that are multiple goal kickers in this game as he puts that through. It was great from Will Ashcroft too, wasn't it, to start the chain out of defence. The steadier the Lions needed to get it back to a 20-point margin. 9-4-58 plays 5-8-38. And that is on the Robot Building Supply scoreboard.
1: Yeah, Will Ashcroft doing that special play that it felt like Dangerfield did in the end of that first quarter too. Takes the moment sometimes for the men to really come to the fore, but the Lions absolutely needed that. As Lachie Neal comes back, we'll get down to you in a minute, Jack, but that's what they needed. They broke the game open like that at Sinlin that first quarter.
3: Let's get down here now, Jack, for Barry Plant Real Estate.
4: Yeah, a bit going on down here. Lachie Neal is jogging along the boundary with the physio and the doctor, so that's a promising sign, chasing an update from the Lions on that. But Max Holmes, in interesting news, he pulled up a little sore after trying to chase down Will Ashcroft in that play. He's taken himself from the ground, going straight downstairs into the rooms with the trainer.
3: Plenty happening down there, and it's always with the superstars as well. Geelong, the clearance through Mullen. The Irishman kicks to the right forward pocket. Was Cameron being held onto? Quick by a kick by Lester, but only as far as his opposite 35 in Dangerfield, and that spells danger. And the captain kicks to the left forward pocket. Neal, big piece of it, didn't complete the mark. The umpire says Wiltshire to Atkins to Ollie Henry. The snap, mark almost taken. Manor front and centre. Geelong so close. Umpire's seen enough. He said, "I will ball it up 12 metres out from the Geelong goal on almost a 45 degree angle."
2: Great desperation from the Lions to stay in each one of those contests.
0: Up goes Draper, wins the tap through the hands of Bailey. Dumped from Martin to Manor, then pushed further away from goal. Ellie Henry to Jack Martin's chest. It was just a lot of luck involved in that. Martin kept his eye on the footy. The Cats were forced away from goal, but Ellie Henry just threw it on the boot, the 100 gamer, and it could have landed anywhere. It lands with Jack Martin, who should go back and kick his second goal.
3: Of the term.
0: Of the term. And of the game. And he has. And the Cats answer quickly. 6-8. 44. We've got 9-4-58. And that is on the Robot Building Supply scoreboard. Robot Shuttle can deliver.
3: And if he hadn't hit the post earlier in the term, he would have three goals for the quarter. Quickly down to you, Jack, for Barry Plant Real Estate before Joel and Meg.
4: Yeah, the official all clear from the Lions. Lachie Neal, good to go. So he's passed his concussion test downstairs into the rooms and he's ready to play on.
1: 25 minutes into this quarter, Megan. The Lions only had six marks for the quarter.
17: Wow.
2: It's always an indication, it has been for years, isn't it, about how well they're going, their ability to kick, mark, advance the ball. But the Cats have just been able to start contracting and expanding the ground on their own terms, and it's meant that they've had a really successful quarter. Hutto said, quick hand to boot, fell, could have gone anywhere, but this quarter it's been falling to the Cats.
3: And Jack Martin becomes the seventh multiple goal kicker in the game. Quite extraordinary before half-time. Cats are going to get another clearance. Blitzarv's handball to Atkins. His handball pickpocketed by Dunkley. Handballed out wide to Berry. Lowers the eyes. Honours the lead there of McKenna.
1: Oh,
3: surely that was an arm chop. How did umpire Broadbent? We know names
1: right
3: of the That is a poor... poor non-decision, and then Answorth kicked. Well, it wasn't quite smothered. I reckon he kicked it into the hip or quad of Zach Guthrie, and it ricocheted out of bounds, 65-70 around from the Geelong goal. Harvey Norman replay. He's not going to make good viewing for umpire number 20.
1: No.
0: He had the perfect view of it too, didn't he? Back into play, Edwards and Fort. Both wrestle and grab each other to equal measures. Socket by Edwards. It goes a long way across the ground. Reville will lead the chase. He has time to collect. He's going to be confronted by Ollie Dempsey immediately. Flick the handball to Harris Andrews, who's assaulted. Brilliant tackling by Dangerfield. And the umpire determining that it was no prior opportunity for Harris, as he had both arms claimed immediately. He's captain on captain.
2: great technique to be able to close him down in that space.
0: Well, Edwards just about took out Fort and everything in the row. The ball back to Neil. They've missed him. Slick hands through Reville to Ashcroft to Rayner across centre half back to Berry, and he can just roll with it. That's got a bit too far to kick to the next man, Logan Morris, who wants it about 100 metres away. He needs Lester to be the middle man, and he kicks way too wide. That is the first, I think it's the first out on the full tonight, is it? Genuine out on the full. We're normally accustomed to calling plenty of them with visiting teams. That's a little untidy, the short kick to O'Connor. So as a result, Stewart just had to throw it on the boot. Lester well positioned to mark, almost got jumped, picked up by Plitzars. Fancy hands to Wilshire. He kicks blindly forward. Dangerfield, I don't know what he was doing, but he was a mile from the footy. And Harris Andrews patrolling back there takes the intercept mark.
2: Both teams lengthening too far for the players running at them then.
0: Yeah, definitely.
3: Sideways to Gartner. A little short pass to Answorth, and he kicks to Gallup. Last round's rising star marks on centre wing in front of the interchange gates where Zach Bailey, a bit of talent waiting to come back on, Bailey Smith and Zach Bailey respectively. Long ball to a contest, keeping his feet is Berry. Oh, then he slips over as he's about to gather. Quick handball to McKenna. Oh, he's kicked it into the post.
17: Hello.
3: Doink. And that is another miss in this second term for the Lions. They move to 9-5-59. Connor McKenna's first score of the night. Geelong 6-8-44, 15-point ball game on the Robot Building Supply scoreboard.
0: 5-3-1-5 for the quarter.
2: Still a margin that the Lions would have taken if you had said so at the start of the game, yeah, leading the Cats into halftime.
0: Going to kick 8 straight to start with to just about nothing. Probably not so happy. Blitzars fires it back to Fort. I mean, it is a good overall point.
3: That is another miss in this second term for the Lions. They move to 9-5-59. Connor McKenna's first score of the night. Geelong 6-8-44, 15-point ball game on the Robot Building Supply scoreboard.
0: 5-3-1-5 for the quarter.

0: Yep. Definitely.
1: Still 4 minutes remaining in the second.
0: 29 minutes gone on the white glove movement.com.au clock. Don't even make your bed. Local country or interstate, the best of the best.
2: Two extra players are on the ball for the Lions. They don't know how they've got it too.
0: Fort and Edwards again have a piece of each other's Guernsey. Bailey Smith tackled immediately by the tackling machine that is Dunkley. Just dropped the footy.
3: Incorrect.
2: I was holding the ball too.
0: I thought so, wouldn't you?
3: Makes this next 4 minutes really consequential because it could go back out to a significant margin or Cats equalise.
0: Fort had his way with the younger Geelong ruckman. Edwards got the tap to Ashcroft. Somehow he managed to get the ball forward and then it, without really taking possession but without losing it, he gained 15 metres and then just eked a kick away, and you actually would have thought it was going to be a goal with Will Ashcroft, wouldn't you?
1: He's third behind of this term. That was like the old famous Hawks of the late 80s. No clean possession, but just forcing it forward. He was doing it solo, though. So the Cats just take a bit of the sting out of the game. Short pass to Bailey Smith in the back pocket. Uses up his allotted time, and then a long ball in the O'Sullivan direction. Punched away from that player. Cameron, very quick hands to Dempsey. Loops a handball to Wiltshire. He kicks a disciplined centering ball, which Edwards marks on his chest directly in front. 45 out, he's played on. He quickly gets the handball away, and Scratch O'Neill nails the goal for his third of the term. I'm not sure there was a manual or set play about that, but it all worked out okay in the end. And the Cats are very close now. It's a 10-point ball game. 7-8-50 Geelong, 9-6-60 Brisbane, all on the Robot Building Supply scoreboard. And Scratch O'Neill already has 3 goals, 2 for the night, including a poster.
0: Well, yeah. Mitch Edwards took the mark just inside 50. He has never kicked an AFL goal in 13 games. I don't know if that was going through his head, but Dangerfield was all on his own, yeah. Joel and Megan. He either didn't see him or didn't think he could.
2: I think he saw him in the anxiety built up in him. He wanted to get the ball there, but the guy on the mark got in his road. He didn't get back further enough on the kick. Then he had got called to play on, so he was just lucky that Shannon Neal was running past. Ollie Wilshire's kick back into Edwards was outstanding.
0: Certainly was. Edwards rucking and roving here. Did it well. Flipped it up to Mullen, who tapped it over to Smith. Just rushed it forward for Geelong. Awkward ball to handle for Wiltshire. And there's a whistle, and it's a Geelong free. It's going to Wiltshire or the camera?
2: Wiltshire.
0: And it's going to Wiltshire. Jeremy was running back. He was running back to congratulate them. The midfield, so that's very team orientated for a full forward to go all the way into the middle.
2: Watch him roam around on his left here, though. Yeah. Get out of the way, Blitz.
0: Yeah. So, Wilshire, who's keeping Brad close out of the team, and he's really done well, not just as a little handy forward, he's done some work up the ground on the wing and around the footy.
2: Really clean.
0: So, the boy from Bowen Heads, from Joel's neighbour, comes in from 50 out. It's going to test him. He can't quite pass the test. Just slips away through for a minor score. Is he at all close to you in Bowen Heads, Joel, or not really?
2: It's a small little town. We all live next to each other.
0: Not quite in the...
1: Not the Paris end of Bowen Heads. So the kick in by Lester. He finds Darcy Gardner, who played on after he took the mark. Swept the handball to Fletcher under pressure. Long handball in for either Will Ashcroft or Berry. Ashcroft clattered to ground. Berry going to ground. Got a handball to Handsworth. Look away, handball to Bailey. Missed the target. Andrews there to mop up. Got it to Fort. Got it to Bailey. Everything's under pressure now for the reigning premiers. Then a handball to Gallup. Kicks a 55-metre drop punt to left half forward. Humphreys worked his way to the front. Beat Cameron emphatically but didn't take the mark. In fact, elected to punch. Geelong have numbers though. Bruin with a handball to Martin. Martin with a handball to Humphreys. Humphreys with a handball then back to Bruin. Streams forward. And he kicks a lovely ball as well with Wiltshire marks at 48 on a slight angle. And the body language suggests he doesn't think he can get the distance, although from what we saw a moment or two ago, he's probably underselling himself a little.
0: He turned down a couple of offers, but none were fully convincing.
2: But clever by Brisbane. They were alert to Jeremy going around the back, Cameron going around the back, and there was another one too that they were really alert to.
3: Yeah, Jack Martin, but Wiltshire was probably looking at Cameron when he was available.
1: Approaching the 34-minute mark of the second term, there's still a bit over a minute of playing time remaining. To make it a one-kick game, out to the right to get extra leg. It's a high ball, but it is out to the right as well. And even the multiple behind kickers now, Hutto, are growing. Wiltshire's second behind in a row. Cats 7-10-52, Lions 9-6-60 on the rope.

0: What building supplies scoreboard.
1: Bruce's enthusiasm has just got back a peg in this quarter as Andrews marks the kick in. Back to Fletcher, son of an ex-cat. Bangs the lines up to the wing. Rayner out of his reach. Picking it up brilliantly. Bruin, he's had some big moments. And that's a thumping kick to Dangerfield. As commanding as ever, he takes the mark. 40 metres out from goal. And he's going to line up for a third. And the first two have been memorable.
2: It's fundamentals on a night like this, isn't it, in these conditions. And Tanner Bruin's pick up off his boot laces and correct decision to go quickly on the left foot. And Danger's marking ability inside 50 is so commanding, as you said, Hutto.
1: Two goals, one for the night for the skipper. His goal just before quarter time was just the tonic the Cats needed. And again, he's going to have the last kick of the quarter. And this one is not online. So a couple of regrets for both teams as far as the kick was concerned in that term. But what a turnaround it was. And where the game appeared to be head at the margin, quite extraordinarily, really, given the 8-goal-to-1 opening term. The margin at halftime is 7. Geelong kicks 6-6 to Brisbane's 1-6 in that quarter. It is 9-6-60 Brisbane, 7-11-53 Geelong. Bruce, furnishes with the goal kickers, if you wouldn't. We'll get a quick 20 seconds from Joel and me.
0: Yes, Hutto, and there's plenty of them for the Lions, 2 each. To Kai Lohman, Logan Morris, Charlie Cameron and Zach Bailey. Lohman kicking the Lions' only goal in that term. Levi Ashcroft with their other goal. Will Ashcroft kick 3 behinds in that second term for the Cats? Only the 3 goal kickers for their 7 majors. Shannon Neal with 3, all in the second term. Jack Martin with 2 goals, 1 including a poster, all in the second term. And Danger has 2 goals to his name. 9-6-60 to 7-11-53.
3: Well, felt like Ollie Dempsey went ahead of the ball and started working the ball, working really hard. But Jack Martin went in behind and just added an extra number to the defence of the Cats and able just to absolutely break the Brisbane apart by just getting the ball forward with great method, Meg.
2: Yeah, sort of the first half was a tale of two halves in and of itself, wasn't it? Because they are difficult to tell apart on the stat sheet, but yet how does stats reflect decision-making? And Cats just played the conditions much, much better that term, and then the momentum got rolling.
0: Terrific game of footy. We roll into our halftime wrap thanks to Sheen. Questionable insurance companies lead to questionable repairs. 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The Lions led by 37 at quarter time, but by just 7 at the main change. For Maccas, don't Maccas walk. Maccas run to the new quarter pounder deluxe. I know I'll be picking one up on the way back up the highway at about a quarter past midnight tonight after footy nightline. By gee, we've got a good topic for you tonight. This is Thursday night 3AW football.
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0: Here they come, Hutto!
13: No shoot, Mullen. A safe pair of hands, and he gave it back to O'Connor, who kept on coming. Out to Neil, who can take the mark. Can he run away from Harris Andrews? No, he kicks it to Cameron. This time he needs something to roll his way. The footy might go through anyway! That is a monster of a kick from a monster of a man! Cameron Swab threw it to Ollie Henry, who handed off to Jack Martin. Here's your moment, Jack. Left his kick as a goal. It's a snapping, snapping goal.
0: Which Edwards marks on his chest directly in front. 45 out, he's played on. He quickly gets the handball away. And Stretch O'Neill nails the goal.
13: The extraordinary first half of footy. Brisbane kicking 8 goals unanswered to kick things off. The Cats with the last goal of the first quarter. And then 6 of the 7 in the second term. And it is back to a 7-point margin at halftime. Brisbane 9-6-60, leading Geelong 7-11-53, halftime. Questionable insurance, companies lead to questionable repairs. 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Give them a call on 1300-REPAIR. We'll work our way through some all-important stats as well for Lamaro's Hotel, Melbourne's finest gastro pub, 273 Cecil Street, South Melbourne. Call and mention you heard it on 3AW. Meg McDonald and Joel Selwood with us for Catalanos as we talk through the first half.
3: Yeah, I mean,
13: through some pies.
3: What an interesting first half we had. Obviously, the dominating Brisbane side that were just so effective with the ball, just going forward, Meg. And then the Cats just not even hanging in there. But that last one that Dangerfield got before that quarter time siren was just one that maybe gave them a little bit of hope. But they came out in that second quarter, and there was their centre bounce work. I reckon Mitch Edwards is to thank for a lot of that, getting his hands on the ball and out of the middle. It's 10-5 at the moment, and that's probably the key stat of that second quarter.
2: Really impressive, isn't he? Even the way that we said he got a little bit nervous on that mark that he took inside 50, but he went straight back to the middle and got the next clearance. He's really been a standout performer. Hutto, in the call in the first quarter, said perhaps they need their captain, and that's certainly been the case. As you said, he finished the first quarter with that scintillating goal, but then at the start of the quarter time break, he got them all in. And I know Chris Scott might not be one to raise his voice at the players during those breaks, but it looked like Danger's probably pretty direct with them.
3: And the messaging would have been, could we play any worse? Possibly couldn't. Yeah. Like, they were giving up goals at ease, like literally letting Brisbane walk them in, kick them from sort of inside 32. So the Cats able to get back into it, not give any easy ball away, but even up the 50-50s across the ground too and get to the next contest. It's basically footy that we were asking them to play early that Brisbane was sort of just getting on top of.
13: And it was noticeable as well. I think you guys summed it up really well. What Geelong needed to do in the second quarter was take less risk and take more territory and just take your medicine to a degree. That we saw, I haven't looked at the numbers in terms of intercept marks, but how many times did we see the Geelong defenders not go for intercept marks in that second quarter? Instead, they just spoiled, even if it was a double fist. You normally say that's wrong, but as you said, it was sort of part of the way they wanted to play the game.
2: Absolutely. They started playing percentages. You've got the numbers?
3: The way of the re-entries it was. So Geelong had 37 inside 50s to 21. But on those 37, they've had 21 re-entries. Yeah. So they haven't allowed it to come back out past halfway at all throughout that second half.
2: And it was clear from the first CB of the quarter. You know, it took the Cats a long while to score from it, but the way that they took the forward and direct, it felt different. Yeah, it felt more direct, and they were able to play their front half game off the back of it. And there were periods of time in that quarter where Brisbane did get an opportunity. I'm interested, Joel, do you think, did Brisbane drop off in a significant way, or has it been on the Cats' terms? We're guilty of speaking about them a lot, but it's seemingly like their decision-making, their execution has been the difference.
3: Well, and I think you've absolutely pointed out absolutely really well there, but Brisbane probably did fall off a small bit, and that's all you need to do against some of the better sides. You fall off a small bit, and then they're able to gain their possession, gain where they wanted the ball. We saw how they took it inside 50 to Geelong. Much more direct, long. They were getting one-on-ones, which was probably really important. And down the other end, they were just starved a little bit. And then they got a little bit desperate with the shots that they had on goal, which they didn't do in their first quarter.
13: So do you think Brisbane will change anything going into the second half?
3: I think they need to change a little bit. Obviously, the Cats were able to get an extra number back. They didn't like that at all. They never liked that with this Geelong side. So they couldn't manufacture it within the quarter. So I'm guessing at halftime they'll work out how they can try and fix that up. It was Jack Martin coming from the half forward line going back, and Ollie Dempsey was sliding, and then it felt like Mark Blitzars had a bit of a role to play too.
2: And in terms of how that then impacts the Cats' offense, I feel like usually when they get that extra number back, they are asked to use that number where it is and share the ball, use the hands, run. We often see this year the way they run in numbers along the boundary and constantly feed that. But their decision to forego some of those opportunities to go to one-on-ones ahead, and to their credit, those one-on-ones ahead are getting it done.
3: This might sound boring, Hutto, but the game is giving us what, like the simple ones tonight. Usually the possession that's right in front of you is the one to take tonight.
13: All right, more from Joel, and he is the only commentator I've ever worked with that has a scoreboard. Has a grandstand.
3: Not yet a scoreboard.
13: you'll need it. Actually, I lie. Mark Rusciutto's got a stand in Adelaide as well, so, but not as good as that. That's a whole stand. This is only sort of like
3: there
13: a portion of the stand. All right, we need to get a World Cup update to get all the latest on the World Cup.
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13: And today, England came from behind to defeat the Democratic Republic of Congo 2-1. The USA defeated Bosnia and Herzegovina 2-0. Belgium defeated Senegal in extra time 3-2. It's hotting up, isn't it, in the World Cup?
3: It is. That game was heartbreaking for Senegal, too, up 2-0.
2: I watched the England game live.
13: Did you? What time was that on?
2: It's 2 a.m.
3: What?
2: I know. I had a little pre-sleep and post-sleep. I know, but, I like
3: it.
2: Are
3: you
2: into it? I'm a little bit into it, and I feel like my Scottish heritage probably isn't all about how much I probably follow the English team, but I know. But it was a great game, and it was a captain's performance.
3: Yeah.
13: All right. It certainly was that. Harry Kane. We'll take a break. Back with more. Don't forget Australia play Egypt on Saturday at 4 a.m. You'll be up for that, won't you, Meg?
2: Yes, I better now that I've said that.
3: Yeah, you better, man.
2: I'll be in bed early and up early.
13: Yeah, I'll be catching up with that when I wake up. No, we will take a break on 3AW Football and World Cup.
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0: Our halftime wrap, thanks to Sheen. And it's time to get down to Jackie Reid with an injury report with thanks to...
23: Deep Heat.
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1: Well, it's another curious Geelong injury update down here. There's no word out of the Cats as an update for Max Holmes. He went downstairs into the rooms. Looked to me like he pulled up a little sore, like a hamstring or a groin issue after trying to chase down Will Ashcroft. He's done a little bit of a fitness test out here just before the quarter begins, and it's, I can't tell by his body language, still nothing from Cats media, nothing from the team at all here. So just waiting on word officially from them. So I have to keep an eye on him to see if he comes straight to the bench. They're making their way over now, and it looks like he won't be one of the five on the bench. So it looks likely to play on. No update on exactly what the issue was.
0: Yeah, he is definitely starting on. He looks like he might even be starting in the centre square. Looked like a two-week injury to me, Joel. That was Jackie Reed on the boundary for Barry Plant. Real estate in safe hands.
3: He definitely got put through a fitness test coming out after that halftime break. There was a ground ball that he went for that, if you thought it was a hamstring, that would have done the trick right there and then. So looks like they're going to give it a go. And they put Dangerfield right in the middle to start. Lockie Neal and Bailey in the middle for Brisbane too. You feel like the difference is going to be in here, right now.
5: Holmes has that interesting history too, doesn't he? That preliminary final, was it an injury or not?
0: Third quarter for Tyre Power. 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Geelong 7-11-53. Back within 7 points of the reigning champs, Brisbane 9-6-60. Here's Hutto to take up the call for what should be an exhilarating second half.
5: Yep, the crowd announcer is certainly exhilarated and excited, and so are we. There's lights going on and off all over the joint. It's actually quite hard to see. Now, we can have the full illumination as we start the third quarter. Draper, beaten by Edwards. He got the clean tap to the outside. Neil fell over but knocked the ball to Tunstall, and then a big windy whoosh, swing and a miss by Draper, picked up by Dempsey. Hands were good to Mullen. Hands were clean and forward to Dangerfield. A left foot kick, heads towards Shandon Neal. Disrupted play through his hands, through Draper's hands. Gallup got it away neatly to Neal. And then through Lester and Wilmot across the defensive goal. Wobbly number from Harris Andrews, but finds its target in Jared Berry, who takes the mark, and a very careful short pass also to the very unpopular Cam Rayner for no particular reason.
3: Well, I think they remember that.
2: Short memory there. I
5: realise why, but it's a little bit unfair.
0: Rayner in the hipward direction. Holmes' first touch of the half. Got a handball to Edwards. Back to home. Oh, missed his boot trying to left foot kick. He's got Cameron all over the back of him. Help is at hand, though. Bruin emerges with it. Composed. Nice, neat pass out wide to the skipper. Dangerfield takes off. Doesn't quite get away from Tunstall. Affected the handball, and the line's going to rebound here. Neal lowers the eyes. Little short pass to the Booze, and that's because Rayner's got it again. Spreads it out wide. A floaty sort of kick to Answorth. Both shoulders heavily taped. Thumps a very high ball into the forward pocket. Collar Jasny all over Hipwood. I think Hipwood went to ground pretty easily. And we'll have a boundary throw in, 25 around from the Brisbane goal. Quickly back down to you, Jack, as we try and get the last remnants of the sausage roll out of the throat. 14 of the 16 goals kicked to the left-hand end of your radio tonight. Is the breeze favouring it at all down to the Joel Selwood stand end?
1: Not at all. Absolutely not at all. It's actually quite calm down here, and it's probably favouring the other end most of the time. It is whipping. The flags are sort of a bit all over the place at the moment, but I wouldn't say that it's affecting play at all.
5: A mighty swipe left from Draper. Knocked the ball a good 25, 30 metres towards the behind post. And so the boundary umpire will be re-employed here to do it again. Almost throw it out directly in front of goal. Draper couldn't get as much meat on it, but he got it down to Neal. No distance on the kick. Smith had it and lost it. Now that swing and a miss effectively by Guthrie. They just pile on 20 metres out from goal. And we'll have another ball up.
0: Joel's quite happy that the bulk of the goals have been kicked down to his stand-in, though. Brilliant tap by Draper to Rayner. Just pulled off the kick. Toe poke forward by McKenna. It's been touched.
3: Just a well-built stand, Bieber.
5: Did you have any role in this?
3: Just a nice vortex down there, helping the guys out.
5: Oh, gee. Run a long way, an adventurous run to the wing. Oh. Great mark by Jack Henry. And he hands it off to Manor. Let's see how Brisbane can defend this. Thumps it deep. Ollie Dempsey threatens. Ollie Dempsey grabbed it, lost it, got it, and goaled it. And the Cats get ever closer. The mercurial Ollie Dempsey kicks the goal. But there was some outstanding play on the wing by Jack Henry. As Geelong go to 8-11-59 and Brisbane 9-7-61. And that is on the 3AW Tyre Power scoreboard for Tyre Power's winter safety sale. 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
2: Absolutely. Jack Henry with an incredible contested mark. And we haven't seen much threat from Ollie Dempsey this game running that far wing. Perhaps it's because the Cats haven't quite been able to access that far side going inside 50 as much, but that was the goal that's really distinguished him as a wingman for the, you know, I guess the last 3 years of his career.
5: Jack Wilshire. 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Mark of the day contender there, Joel.
3: I just love Wilshire's kick back in, real aggressive to get back into this game.
0: Edwards wins the tap, but straight to Neil. He's opposite number nine. In Holmes tackles him, handballed out wide. Tunstall kicked around the corner, and that is a well-judged mark by Tanner Bruin. Defensive side of centre wing on the outer side. He handballs to Edwards, who handballs to Holmes. He's going to step around Bailey, straighten, compose himself. That's a lovely long drop punt to the hot spot. No mark taken. Front and centre there was Manor, went without it. Gallup grabs it. Interesting looking handball in the direction of Berry. Did he have his legs taken out? Gallup goes back and gets it. Doesn't quite gallop away, but he hoofs it to centre wing. Humphreys was almost clean bowled. Did well to keep the footy in front of him. Bruin on hand, well, actually laying on his back, tried to handball it forward. All a bit messy, and eventually, in that little gap between the centre square and the 50-metre arc, there's going to be a ball up to the Barwon River end.
5: High fend, perhaps, from Draper. Went unwhistled. Quick kick forward. Holmes is a long kick to the square. Andrews under pressure from Henry, who's partnered up on him now. And the dribble's through for a minor score. It needs a name, that area, Bruce, between centre-half forward and the 50.
0: So yeah, the
5: see what we can come up with.
0: Okay.
3: It's the launch zone if you're kicking it, but
2: yeah. The bridge.
0: Wilmot short to Neil. They're going down the centre corridor to Rayner. Marks handballs to Hipwood. In the same motion, gathered. Handball to Bailey. Took a bounce. They're out the back here. Stewart's the only one in the way. Couldn't mark it. Cameron handball to Morris. And if you want to see Exhibit 1A of coast-to-coast football straight down the centre corridor at GMHBA Stadium, the Lions did just that. And Logan Morris kicks his third. And the Lions back out to a 7-point lead against the run of play. 5.5 into the third. White glove move o'clock. Brisbane 10-7-67. Geelong 8-12-60. All on the Tyre Power scoreboard.
3: Well, slingshot basically from the defensive 50 right through the ground. But the play on from Lachie Neal was the important one. Forward handball. There was only probably 3 metres, but that broke the game open for the Lions there, Meg.
2: So what do you think the Lions need to do in this quarter? And having Lachie Neal back out there is certainly going to help, isn't it?
3: Yeah, it absolutely is. I think that they need to play that freedom game a little bit. Yeah, they kicked it early. They had great success with that. Here they might need a run and carry game to get going a little bit.
5: Edwards has tapped a shark by Ashcroft. Quick hands and impressive. The Dunkley, he overshot though. Dunkley, Dempsey was able to intercept, but Berry's strength and hulk around the footy, but it's back in dispute. Dempsey poked it forward. Levi Ashcroft more convincingly socketed it. Now it's Stewart versus McKenna. Perfectly timed hip and shoulder from Stewart. McKenna tried to almost trip him up, but the Stewart kick was just a little wide. And it's untouched on the way over the line and out of bounds. Stewart's coming off. I think he's okay, but runs straight off and sat down on the bench. Will Ashcroft lofts the kick high. Fort suddenly realised he's in reach. Good spoil. Edwards at the back. Dangerous. Cameron spinning through Humphreys. Got a clearing kick, but we're going to rinse and repeat as that went straight over the line and out of bounds. Untouched. And the free kick to go to Will Ashcroft. Two hands. It's straight off to Froggy Lester.
0: The man from Mulgrave puts his boot through it. 60-metre drop punt to a huge pack. No mark taken. At the four, the Lions try and keep it alive. Hamble went straight to Edwards. Geelong retreating, but still in control. Atkins to Colajasny. He wasn't quite in control. Not quite unflappable. And they eventually force a stoppage there, the Lions, as Humphreys is wrapped up in a tackle about 8 metres out from goal. And it's thrown up quickly. Fort wins the tap brilliantly. And the goal is kicked by Dunkley from 3 metres out. Being pushed in the side. Defensive breakdown from the Cats, and the Lions get two in a row and finally start to wrestle some momentum back. 11-7-73 Brisbane, 8-12-60 Geelong. Tyre Power scoreboard, 8 minutes into the third for Maccas on this Thursday night. Don't Maccas walk, Maccas run into the new Quarter Pounder Deluxe. Here's Joel Selwood and Meg McDonald.
3: Well, that Meg, being a midfielder for a long time, that is just where the ball gets hit back to on so many occasions. For Geelong not to have a player there on Dunkley is just so poor. So Geelong's detail no good, whereas the Lions just aware to just use what they've got.
2: Being a defender for the long time, you'd be giving them some feedback on the back of that D50 stoppage. You don't want to concede in those ways.
3: Brought the pressure to themselves a little bit, the Cats, though. Handballing it back in the back 10 metres.
2: But they're forcing it, aren't they, the Brisbane Lions?
0: Harvey Norman replay. Mark O'Connor realised by about a foot short and a foot late.
5: Ball in dispute. That's settled by Atkins, who kicked it forward into the 50. Wilshire, good strength, but it bounces back to Tunstall. Took some yardage, only minimal. Smith back to Edwards. Rush ball to full forward. Jack Henry couldn't get there. There's a push and a shove on Cameron. But the umpire ticks it off, and Gardner used his strength to advantage. Takes the mark. Dispatched to Jeremy legally, the umpire said. Plays it off to Lester, who thumps it long to reveal it was a beautiful kick. It carried all of 50 metres, and Bruce takes the mark and then just floats it up over the top to Tunstall. Not sure that's the required, and it wasn't. Tunstall late to adjust, but adjust he does, and he kicked it to Ashcroft. Not certain that was the required either, but that is paid, and that definitely is. To Gallup, who's just restrained, and then the run came from behind from Leicester, dealt it off to Antworth. Thumping kick forward, they're set again. Morris against, only opposition was his opponent, really, but he won it at ground level. Handball to Hipwood, another goal coming up for the Lions. Over to Rayner, who couldn't miss from the goal line. And the jeers echo around GMHBA Stadium as Cam Rayner, the villain, puts through another goal, a third in succession, and there is 19 points the difference here. Once again, they put a gap in the game, 12-7-79 to 8-12-60. After all that retrieval, the Cats have suddenly given up three quick goals, and Joel Selwood Stand is where the action is.
3: Still going down there, isn't it? I tell you what, this is what good sides do, though. They obviously got well beaten in that second quarter, able to come out in this third quarter and just put score on the board. Breaking the lines again from the middle, handball over the top, long kick inside 50, and they actually had three on that last line, the Lions.
0: Good buddy, Jackie Reed for Barry Plant. We'll get back to you, Jack. Fort wins the tap, but straight to Bailey Smith. Important and clean, clear. What is going on in the commentary box at the moment? Bailey Smith kicks towards full forward. No mark taken. Who's at the full? Wilmot trying to go off the ground. Only as far as Blitzars. Handball to Max Holmes. Bounces the kick towards goal. Gallup was important. Just slid in and got a couple of paws to it. Fletcher there as well with Manor all over the back of him. And we'll have a boundary throw in right forward pockets as we're doing a little bit of interior decorating here at the Cattery at the moment. Brisbane back out to a 19-point buffer. Tyre Power scoreboard 11 minutes into the third.
5: You've always been known for your touch around the house, Bruce. Throw in. Fort got the clean tap down at the front gardener defensively. Back to Neil. He ran around to sky the clearing ball. It'll lob just on the defensive 50. Hipwood amongst the flyers. Great hands from Ashcroft to Rayner. Quick kick to Morris. Just helped it on its way. First back to it, O'Connor. Lohman bearing down. O'Connor did well. Rebalanced. Hand pass forward to Atkins, who played it wide to Colin Jasny. Cats clean and composed. Down the line, Holmes takes the mark. Tried to push off. Shoveled the handball to DeConing. One more to Blitzarves. Not balanced. Threw it on the boot. And it was never really likely to get it online. And still, Jeremy Cameron is starved of possession. What's his
3: name? Two touches. Handballs on the night.
2: The only time he's looked in it is when the Cats can run the ball forward. At the moment, Brisbane are forcing them to kick off a backwards handball, one-step kick, and it's just not to Jeremy's advantage in the strength discrepancy in that 1v1.
0: Jasper Fletcher tight ropes the boundary line to Harris Andrews, who does the same to Tunstall away in front of the old visitors' race. Part of the Reg Hickey stand. Long kick to centre wing. DeConing bumped out by Fort. And it's a free kick and advantage taken. Humphreys takes it quickly. Back in the direction of Dempsey. Andrews spikes it volleyball style towards the boundary line and then cleans up Jack Henry with a bump straight down the middle. As umpire Broadbent's now seen enough, he's going to ball it up. Step or two in from the boundary line, and it's about 60 around from the Geelong goal.
5: Thrown up quickly, reaching over. Neil got the tap, and around the packs, it's Ashcroft making a big difference this quarter. Off to reveal to Neil, who got bowled over as he kicked it along the line. Up comes Hipwood, just slightly overplayed it. Picked up by Colin Jasny. He pushes off the would-be pressure. Poor handball by Guthrie. Chance to recover, which he takes with both hands. Fired it to Manor, who dropped it with both hands. Sock it off the ground, Smith. fumbled with both hands by Wilshire. Plays it back to Bailey Smith. Guthrie gives it to Neil. Can someone stand up and kick a goal? No. Great work by Gardner again to deny Cameron and deny the Cats. And rush through another behind. 8-14-62. Plays 12-7-79. And that is on the tyre power scoreboard. Winter safety sale. 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
0: Darcy Wilmot, game 99. Down the seam he goes. Short to Fletcher. Wilmot kept running. Received the handball. She's run a long, long way.
5: Too far.
0: And he's finally been pinged by the outer zone umpire. He ran past the controlling umpire. I think was captivated by what he was doing. Manor takes the free kick quickly. And he spears the pass to Wiltshire, who will line up from about 42.
5: The same distance he's had a couple of cracks at too.
0: Yeah, indeed. And in the second quarter, he missed them both. To the Joel Selwood stand-in, this time to the River Barwon end. 17 points in arrears, the home side, before the Wiltshire kick. He's had 10 disposals for Lamaro's Hotel. 45-degree angle, and the kick is going to have to travel about 49. Drop punt on its way. It's fading, but it straightens, and it wobbles its way through. And the Cats trim the deficit to just 11 points. 9-14-68 to 12-7-79 tyre power scoreboard before Meg and Joel. Let's get down for Barry Plant Real Estate to Jackie Reid on the boundary.
1: Still no official word from the Cats, but my information is that Max Holmes has a hamstring related injury. He's off the ground at the minute. He's just getting a bit of work done his left hamstring just on the table down here, so certainly one to watch for the rest of the night.
3: Yeah, the Cats, got a bit lucky there, but you can see what the Lions are trying to do out of defence. They're trying to run it as much as they can with, you know, the ball in play and being alive. So Cats have just got to be onto that to get it back in there like they were in their second quarter.
2: Pretty simple, isn't it? The team that's been able to run it out of defence is winning each quarter.
5: Back in the middle, De Koning gets the first tap, but it's followed out of there by Neil. Hit back by Bruin, clever play. To Bailey Smith, to Atkins, about to be tackled. Release the handball to Stewart, wrapped up by Bailey. And he found an out in Bruin, who measured the kick for Wilshire, but it wasn't quite measured perfectly because it allowed Wilmot to come in and break up the play with a spoil, and it's back out of bounds.
2: Again, Cats forced back by hand, had to throw it on the boot off a step, and can't win that next contest.
3: O'Shea Mullen gone to Will Ashcroft, who's had 25 touches.
5: 3W is football, brought to you by Maccas. Don't Maccas walk, Maccas run. Into the quarter pounder. Tapped away by Draper on the wing. McKenna tried to get it back to him. He couldn't do that. Blitzars had a crack. Tunstall is now pulled up nicely by Atkins. Ollie Dempsey is the leading rated player on the ground, which is interesting. In the game, knocked away towards Fletcher. A clean take out of there. So they get the stoppage and the territory. A high ball. O'Sullivan held Morris at bay. It leaked out the back to Collar Jasny. Sweeping across Dempsey. Got it to O'Connor. Neat little step to the inside. Just spooned it forward to Humphreys. High ball to the wing. Martin has to wait. Wilshire trying to get the crumbs. Went sideways instead of back over the line and out of bounds. 79 plays 68. And that is on the tyre power scoreboard. Third quarter.
0: I reckon Darcy Wilmot had a fair argument to the umpire as well then. He was pushed into the contest. It was a spectacular dismount. And umpire just looked at him and said, throw it in. Draper wins the tap. Levi Ashcroft ball to boot quickly. Wobbles to left half forward. Stewart tries to take the high chest mark. O'Connor there to lend a hand. Almost, in fact, run down by his fellow Irishman. McKenna got him and got him good. And the ball spilt free. And Connor McKenna, who has provided more than nuisance value with plenty of shots at goal, particularly in recent weeks, will line up from about 45 on slightly worse than a 45-degree angle.
5: Well, Scott, soon enough, he just left out of the box.
0: 12 goals, 10 coming into the night. Two behinds so far this evening, including a poster. So he's going at exactly 50% for the season. 12-12. His analysis. He's on the runway. Drop punt is struck pretty well. He shaved it in. Oh. He turns to the crowd with arms outstretched. He's not getting a lot of love in the members stand, understandably. But a big, big goal for the Lions halfway through the third, approaching the 18-minute mark. Brisbane 13-7-85. They've kicked 4-1 in this term. Geelong 9-14-68. They've added two goals, three. And that's all on the Tyre Power scoreboard. A 17-point ball game with 9:40 remaining in the third on the White Glove Mover clock.
2: One of the more pure strikes you'll see. Such a quality finish from the Irishman, but once again, we're going to sound like broken records, but they were coming forward in defence. Yep. Mark O'Connor was forced back. He had nowhere else to go with the handball as the Cats have tried to challenge forward. Eventually, retreat, and was caught with no further options and a set shot on goal.
3: Great call.
5: Back to 17-point margin. Draper fiercely knocks it down. Socket forward by Neil. Worked under the ball. McKenna that time under pressure. Guthrie immediately back in dispute. Flipped out to Bailey. Shaw handling to pick it up. And an even better snap. What a superstar you are, Zach Bailey. And he showed everyone around Kenenia Park with his third goal of the night. Something to remember the night by is the skills of Zach Bailey. As the gap grows again, that is a star 21 goal of the day. 20 years of keeping you connected.
2: What's going on with his stand, Joel?
3: Well,
2: come on, mate.
3: It's easy. Just kick it towards those guys. It might sound simple, but I tell you what, the McKenna touch, it, just getting his hand on it, Stewart looked like he was in the box seat to get that mark, but brought it to ground again, gave the Lions an opportunity at that half forward. And Zach Bailey, I tell you what, you talk about highest rating guy on the ground by just the eyes, Hutto.
5: Yeah,
3: has to be him.
5: He's second. He might jump up to first after that.
0: As Meg just alluded to, 19 of the 23 goals to the Joel Selwood stand-in tonight. Still got a quarter and a half to play. Jack keeps telling us, and we look at the premiership flags on the Reg Hickey stand, they're sort of blowing out sideways. Wing to wing. Cats get the clearance. Bailey Smith, clear turf ahead of him. Kicks out of the left forward pocket. Jack Henry meets it on the bounce. Handballs to his brother. Ollie kicks on the left boot. It lands just at the top of the square. Answorth's got a lot to do here, and he did it pretty well. Jack Martin's still a chance. Clean handling. Quick handball to Wiltshire. Left foot snap. It's out to the left. Won't score. Off hands. Geelong keep it alive. Will the mark be paid? It won't be paid. So Jack Henry claimed, you've got to be careful however you throw that ball back to the umpire, young man. And Simon Meredith will throw it up left forward pocket.
5: He does. Grabbed out of there by Draper. Clearing kick. Oh, Humphreys, well done. Dunkley did not let Humphreys access it in the air. Back to Bailey Smith. Back to the goal square. Dangerfield diving. And that one is paid. That one is paid. It's between the goal and the behind post. So it's no certainty here, but it's the right side for a right footer. And Dangerfield, who has two goals, too.
0: That is a power bay mark
2: wasn't
0: of the night on the Harvey Norman replay. That was a ripper.
2: Such a quick read off the boot. He's just got behind his opponent brilliantly.
5: So he knows what he has to do. He gets his breath back. He's side onto the goals now. He's going to arc around and snap as hard as he can and as straight as he can as a dive. Cats captain answers the call yet again for the third time in the game and keeps them in touch. The margin goes back out to three goals. 14-7, 91 Brisbane, 10-14, 74 Geelong. And we've still got 8 minutes remaining on the whiteclubmover.com.au clock.
3: They've been long quarters tonight, that's for sure. But as you said, Meg, he's just answered the call there. Read it so well off the boot. Haven't seen him read it this well for a long time. Paddy, especially forward of the ball, he's had to come up in the past couple of weeks and help out around the ball. Well, what he's been able to do with that forward line has changed how Geelong have played this game. So they'll need to keep him involved in the game and start winning out of the middle here.
0: More Geelong Brisbane football, please.
3: Yeah.
0: How good is this? 14-7 to 10-14. Still 8 minutes to go in the third, as Hutto just told you. Smash forward but for the Cats. Oh, friendly fire there. Dunkley clattered into Gardner. Atkins tries to gather it. Good tackle by Dunkley. Ball spilt free. Atkins got it again. Levi Ashcroft with the pickpocket. Left foot toe poke. Out towards centre wing. Won't reach the boundary line. McKenna got a push from Stewart. I thought it was in the side. Crowd's not going to like the call. Loman and Zach Guthrie are going at it off the ball. McKenna takes the free kick quickly towards left half forward. Morris got a little fingertip on it. O'Connor was there as well. And the ball is out of bounds at left half forward. What is the free kick count when you get a chance for Lamara's Hotel? Not that there is anything in the rules to suggest that they have to be level. As the fans Norman have just replay. Seen the Harvey Norman replay, Hutto, on the multi-million dollar scoreboard.
5: Surprisingly, it didn't change their mind. Fort whacks it to the front. O'Connor tackled immediately, but not successfully. Although the clearing kick from Atkins lobbed onto the chest of Wilmot.
3: 10-8, Geelong way.
5: Thumps it up towards full forward. It's a high ball. Morris, Draper both there. Spoil from De Koning. Successful. Tunstall about to be tackled. Gave it out Levi Ashcroft. Handball back to Dunkley. Rusted onto the boot. Lohman takes the chest mark. He has the habit of just dropping into the right places as you have to as a forward playing in front. And that is an excellent take. And now the hard bit.
2: Once again, standing in front, quick kick, short kick, fall short, but because they're winning the quarter, Cats players have been folding back. You feel the threat of the goal face, so you're playing a step or two behind and right place, right time.
5: The talented Kai Lohman has done it in grand finals. And he does it again to the Cats. Cool, calm, he collects his third. And the Lions stretch the margin to just under four goals. 15-7, 97 to 10-14, 74.
0: Five players now have kicked three goals tonight. Amazing numbers. Speaking of numbers, down to you, Jack, for Barry Plant Real Estate.
1: Now, oh, yes, I do have the crowd figure. 26,741 in the house tonight.
3: There you go. Well, the Lions felt like that they need that, and if they can hold it here at three-quarter time, it should put them in that position. Yeah, absolute box seat. Kai Lohman, done it so many times in his short career already.
0: 15-7-97. That's the visitors. 10-14-74. That's the Cats. Some would say the most famous score in history, Hutto. 10-14-74. Edwards wins the tower. Atkins, brilliant stuff. He busts through. And then he kicks a little low ball to the skipper, who marks on his chest right on the paint of 50. Take a bow, Tom Atkins. Full chested. That was inspirational stuff. And Dangerfield now from a long way out, but we know he is, or does possess, a ballistic right boot at 36 years young. He's lining up for his fourth and to again bring this margin back inside three goals to the River Barwon end. Angle is slight. Kick needs to travel about 52. It's on its journey. It's out to the left. And I reckon
3: he's got it.
5: It was a miskick.
0: That was an optical illusion. I was sure that was the wrong side of the post.
5: It just died its trajectory.
0: Wow. Goal to the Cats. I'm still staggered by that. 11-14-80 Geelong. 15-7-97 Brisbane. Four goals to the Geelong captain. All on the Tyre Power scoreboard. How could you not be entertained with this on a Thursday night?
2: I tell you what, sometimes you just need, when your back's against the wall, for your best players, your most consistent players, to do their trademark things. And there's probably nothing more Tom Atkins, aside from tackling, than busting out, spinning, rotating, and then beautiful delivery. And Dane just having a captain's performance.
3: Sort of felt like that it was going to die in the goal square, and then it just kept going.
5: 15-7-97 to 11-14-80. Back at him again. Atkins tries to repeat the dose. This time they're on to Wim Rayner. And Ashcroft provided the resistance. Will Ashcroft is caught. Drop the football. And the umpire just let them keep playing and playing. And the Cats do. Cameron whacks it forward. Blitzars marches on. Dangerfield's there again. But Wilmot waiting against the tide. Did it well. Won the footy. And contained it nicely. Got it to Rayner, who places it out wide, and they're forward of the wing. McKenna takes off under pressure. He kicks long. Lohman threatens. He leaps, but he's outmarked by O'Sullivan. What a mark by the young man. Lohman was ready to rise over the top, but O'Sullivan was having none of that as he hands it off to De Koning, who goes short to Holmes.
0: Another Power Bay mark of the night. Holmes loads up. It's a long drop punt to centre wing. Two pairs of players there, and the two Cats spoil each other in Edwards and Dempsey. Neil cashes in. Little skimming pass. Hipwood couldn't mark it. Brisbane have the numbers, though. Reveal gives it to Will Ashcroft. Floats the pass over the top. And Cameron right on the boundary line. Non-preferred side for the right footer. Near the umpire's race is marked about 48 metres out. Everyone takes a breath. 17 points is the Geelong lead. Still 4.5 minutes of playing time remaining in this enthralling third quarter. Not to say that the first two terms weren't as enthralling. Charlie Cameron tonight, two goals in the first 80 seconds of the game. Hasn't bothered the scorers since and kicks it very narrow, minor score. Means I'm still alive for Arrow Transport, though. He's got two goals, one. 15-8-98 Brisbane, 11-14-80 Geelong. Tyre Power scoreboard late in the third.
5: We'll be back with Tom Stewart, who goes long to the outer wing. Bit of protection to allow Shannon Neal, unencumbered, up the mark. Off to O'Connor in a hurry. It's a rapid-fire kick to the middle. Dangerfield, the only cat to recognise it, was dropping short. There was a host of Lions. They win the ball. Ashcroft fed it back to Gardner, who fed it back to Andrew. Andrews, Dangerfield nearly snatched it, but got to Berry safely. Kicks the half forward. Cameron provided just enough opposition. Tried to spin away. Knocked it forward. O'Connor versus Rayner. Neither one out. A soccer from Neal. Ricochet back the Cats way. Shannon Neal with a handball. A little bit too strong. Levi Ashcroft in with Fletcher. Good tackle from Edwards, but the handball apparently legitimate. Rush kick forward. Dunkley lucks the fortune. Marked by Hipwood. Calls on his forwards to come at the footy. Lohman's ready to jump. Can he fly the pack? He can. In the end, he really didn't have anything to leap over, but it didn't matter. Maybe put the foot up to keep the young cat in Bruin away, who's having strong conversation with the umpire.
3: Yeah, he's worried about the block. DeConey didn't read it on the fat side, and Lohman able just to jump freely at that ball.
2: It was like a 3v2 in the end, didn't it?
3: Yeah.
0: Feels almost selfish to ask for a fourth quarter of this stuff.
5: Well, I'll tell you what, the petrol tickets are going to be important, aren't they? They've given so much already. And Lohman lining up for his fourth goal, which he quickly does. And he keeps his celebration quite restrained, below the chest, rather than up in the air with arms raised to inflame the locals. Celebrates internally and with his teammates. And the Lions bring up the ton before three-quarter time. That wouldn't happen too many times in this piece of turf from opposition teams. 16-8-104 to 11-14-80. Kyle Lohman right back in form with four brilliant goals. And it's all on the Tyre Power scoreboard. The winter safety sale. 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We might be going straight to Footy Nightline tonight.
0: At this rate, we just crossed 30 minutes.
5: Not a bad thing.
0: Four to Lohman, three each to Morris and Bailey. Couple to Cameron. I've told you the topic off air, Hutto. We'll discuss it post-game. Four to Dangerfield, three to Scratch and Neal, and two to Jack Martin. The Stars have come to play. Edwards on the second attempt forces it forward. Leicester had to wait for it. Dangerfield claimed him as soon as he grabbed the footy. It would be a harsh call for holding the football. Danger argues the point with the umpire. He just says, get out of my way. That's Simon Meredith. I'm going to throw it up. Bit of aerial ping pong. Edwards forces it forward again on the second attempt. Gallup goes to ground. Dangerfield claims him as well. Rinse and repeat. This time the ball up's going to be 45 out from the Geelong goal directly in front.
2: He's in a mood, Danger.
0: Yep. And rippling with power and aggression as Draper, speaking of that, takes it straight out of the ruck. High ball back into midfield. Hipwood might have chopped the arm. I think he did. And it'll be a free kick. They've been so hard done by tonight, the Cats fans, as you can see. They're leading the free kick count. Connor O'Sullivan with the free kick in midfield. It's a free handball to Bruin. Left foot kick into space. Mark almost taken there by Edwards. Brisbane defending grimly, although Holmes is going to get to the footy first. Reville gives chase. Holmes with the kick into the forward pocket. And Wilmot at full stretch. Gets a fist to it, and it's out of bounds. 25-30 around from the Geelong goal in front of that magnificent multi-million dollar scoreboard.
5: Right, eh?
0: Which reads Brisbane 16-8-104, Geelong 11-14-80 with a minute 48 to go until three-quarter time.
5: Next round of funding well and truly overdue from the throw-in. Hacked out of there by Draper. Lohman in defence now. Knocks it to Brisbane's advantage. McKenna socket, more of the same. O'Connor has a yard on Cameron. That's about to be closed out quickly. O'Connor tumbles out. Came up with a footy. O'Sullivan didn't want it. Lions do. Bailey made the play. Hipwood tried to heave it off the ground. Stewart secures it. Gave it to O'Sullivan. Like a cake of soap, it fell out. And it fell Brisbane's way. Lohman stylishly around the corner to Bailey. Then he dropped the ball. Picked it up again, and he guided it safely onto the chest of McKenna, who's taken the mark in a similar spot to where he kicked the last goal. It's a little further out, but certainly not impossible with a minute 12 and the margin at 24 points.
3: Just when the Cats thought that they had it out, just a slip through the hands of O'Sullivan. And the Lions right on it again. They've been so good at that tonight.
5: Got the five coaches, folks, from his coach. One would imagine last week he got none from the opposition. He's a defensive player up four, but he's capable of kicking them from anywhere. That is a magnificent kick. Two great goals from tight angles and range. And that does silence the crowd. It is a five-goal margin again. 17-8, 110 to 11, 14-80. And you'd have to wonder now whether the Cats have got it within them to try and come again.
0: It's yeah, another eight-goal quarter for the Lions. They kicked eight in the first and Megan now 8-2 in the third.
2: Yeah, we were saying it was going to be a defensive battle pre-game. Shows what we know because they've scored really impressively and heavily. And it's felt like more of an arm wrestle perhaps than a 30-point margin would indicate, but the shots on goal have been similar. Scoring opportunities, similar. It's just the efficiency of the Brisbane Lions has been something to marvel at.
0: Yeah, because it's 25 scores apiece, 8-2 to 4-3 in this third term in favour of the visitors. Draper wins the tap. Bailey Smith grabs it. Draper tackles him. Freed the arms. Got a quick handball to Holmes. Ball to boot quickly. Still enough time for a goal. Oh, huge mark by Wilmot. The power bay mark of the night. Spectacular grab and then a short pass in the same motion to Levi Schroft. And I can't throw to Hutto because he's having a cough as well. Lions will just chip it around.
5: Sorry, I've got you if you want, Bruce.
0: In the back half, Berry kicks it out long and strong and wide. And they will run down the clock. Will they? No, they won't. Because the kick then from Gallup out of bounds on the full. One last chance for the Cats.
5: Don't think there'll be enough time unless they take the mark. In fact, they don't ever get that opportunity. So what a finish to the quarter for the Brisbane Lions. And what a turn.
0: And I can't throw to Hutto because he's having a cough as well. Lions will just chip it around.
5: Sorry, I've got you if you want, Bruce.
0: In the back half, Berry kicks it out long and strong and wide. And they will run down the clock. Will they? No, they won't. Because the kick there.

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8: He struck pretty well. He shaped it in. He turns to the crowd with arms outstretched.
0: Worked under the ball, McKenna that time. Under pressure, Guthrie immediately. Back in dispute, flipped out to Bailey. Shaw handling to pick it up. And an even better snap. What a superstar you are, Zach Bailey.
8: Ball to boot quickly, still enough time for goal. Huge mark by Wilmot. The Power Bay mark of the night. Spectacular grab and then a short pass in the same motion to Levi. Dropped. And I can't throw to Hutto because he's having a cough as well.
0: No shortage of highlights in a magnificent third term of football, but 8 of the 12 goals going to Brisbane, 8-2 to 4-3 for the quarter, and the margin is 30 before Meg.

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1: In terms of injuries, the Lions tell me they're all clear. At the minute, just a few bumps and bruises. But for the Cats, still watching Max Holmes. It's got a left hamstring issue. He's playing on, but he is getting a lot of treatment on that one. And Jack Martin had his left ankle re-taped. Looked a little bit sore through there. Ollie Wiltshire got some work done in his left calf at three-quarter time as well.
0: Joel and Meg, the one stat that drew my attention to them is the scores from intercept. Brisbane 11-369 to Geelong 5-8-38 for the night.
2: Yeah, too easy to play against the Cats. That's obviously giving the ball up in bad positions, but also good work by the Lions, yeah, being really alert at times on any possession that's loose from the Cats. But also the Cats have had it inside 50 on 55 occasions. The Lions have only had it in their 35, but they've just been so damaging when they've got in there, Meg.
3: They certainly have. They're coming forward and there have been efficient offset shots, but they're pressured to that quarter, and you have to think that the margin's too big for the Cats to overcome, despite the Joel Selwood stance.
4: For the Morrow's Hotel, highest score Geelong has conceded here at GMHBA Stadium to three-quarter time in 25 years. Wow. Have to go back to 2001, with Brisbane already at 17-8, 110.
0: Up and at him out of the middle. Draper the tap. Couldn't follow it up, though. Rayner gets bowled over. The ball back in dispute. Draper prepared to absorb the tackle that was coming his way. And we'll have another ball up. That's 71% of inside 50s they have scored from Brisbane. It's astonishing. The ball juts out to Holmes. They've got a click, kick and a quick one as well. Out high and very wide. Answorth in the wrestle. And it was almost a standoff. Neil surprisingly kept it in and jagged about another 15 or 25 metres down the line, which will work okay. It'll be a throw-in for the Cats in their front half. They trail by 30 points in the tie power scoreboard.
2: Max Holmes off the halfback flank for the Cats. Jeremy Cameron going up higher in the ground too. For the Lions, they're just keeping their structure, one behind the ball.
4: Joel Selwood brought to you by Catalano, as is Meg McDonald tonight, our expert commentary team here at the Cattery. Draper takes it straight out of the ruck, but kick was kicked straight into Atkins. Tried to have a left foot snap, almost taken off his boot. Rayner punches it back towards the Geelong goal. Answorth under pressure with a little toe poke. Only as far as Mullen, whose left foot snap works its way home. And this avalanche of goals to the Joel Selwood stand-in continues. 23 of 29. Now to the left-hand side of your radio. And Geelong strike first in the last quarter. Back to a four-goal game. Cats 12-14-86. Lions 17-8-110 all. On the tie power scoreboard for Maccas, here's Joel and Meg.
3: Powerful snap from a powerful man. It's textbook Irish, isn't it? Quick hand to pull it around the body through the big sticks.
2: That was just,
3: my voice going. Oh,
2: I'll help you out, because it was. It was outstanding on left foot. Snapped the 35 metres out on an angle. But it felt like Geelong were just absolutely going forward on every occasion there. So they've got to be careful that they don't get past the ball too, and let Brisbane get it to the other side here.
3: That's what's got them in this predicament, isn't it?
2: Yeah.
0: Bit of Billy Joel to accompany Mullen. Out of the middle, Draper stylishly knocks it down. Smith and Neil. Smith goes some territory but won the footy. Tentative handball, Edwards bundled back for O'Connor to Holmes. With a wild and wonderful kick out wide as well handled by Blitzarves, who marks in front of Reville. He had a runner going past, but he decides to go short instead to O'Connor, who played on, might have regretted it, and he does now. It's a poor kick. He brought the pressure on unnecessarily, and the mark is taken by Answorth, who plays on himself, lurches forward, and then kicks towards Morris. He's defended, but the ball went to the outside where Reville was located, and they're in behind. If they can kick it over Stewart, he's able to hold them up for the moment. McKenna, this time they work it to Kolodziejczyk. Over it goes to O'Connor, and it's tapped over the line and out of bounds. The ground ball is a worry for the Geelong defence. It feels like it.
2: Yeah, still again tonight, every occasion really, hasn't it been, Hutto? Just, yeah. Whether it's Charlie Cameron or the next one coming in tight, we've seen Zach Bailey clean a few of those up too.
4: And they've needed Tom Stewart on more than one occasion to hold firm in the last line to deny the Lions, who have been free-scoring in the extreme. Draper wins it down, but straight to Bailey-Smith. High kick to centre wing and a high chest mark by Dangerfield. Another power bay mark of the night. Brilliant stuff from the skipper, who's already kicked four goals too. He kicks the right half forward. Pack of about five will fly at it at the full. Fletcher with a little toe poke. Lux of Fortune finds its way to Bailey, who handballed to Neil. The dual Brownlow medalist got it to Rayner. It's an open forward line. He tries to milk the 50. Umpire then calls play on. Short and lateral to Will Ashcroft, the dual Norm Smith medalist. What's he going to do? Thought about giving it to Fletcher, and then they take the sting out of it. Now he waits the pass, and does he find Bailey? Couldn't quite hang on to the mark. O'Sullivan hacks it back whence it came. High wobbly thing into midfield, and a well-judged mark to Harris Andrews adjacent the centre circles, and they'll reload as he does the full 360. Not quite sure what to do with it.
0: And then he almost muffed the kick. It wasn't paid enough distance to Gallup, but he didn't panic at all. He went short to Gardner. Just forward of the wing, Darcy Gardner, the veteran Brisbane defender. Lots of numbers ahead of him, so he kicks and hopes. It's going to drop short into Blitzarv's waiting arms, who can repel. Now, that should be 50, yeah, because he's well over the mark, Eric. Well over the mark.
2: And he came in from behind,
0: too, late. That's incredible. There was two umpires to look at that, and then Blitzarv goes for a low percentage kick. Mullen had it knocked away cleverly by Leicester. Well played, Brisbane. Neil flipped it to the inside to Rayner. He could kick it 60 metres, you know. He gives it a chance. It's high at the back, McKenna. Good protection provided by Tom Stewart. And now that's going to be 50. That's a make-up. Although silly, he didn't get back to the nine in time, of course.
4: So Sullivan, well, he took only 25 metres of his 50-metre penalty, went 45-degree angle pass to Bailey Smith. He goes straight ahead to Lawson Humphreys.
2: That's
4: dangerous kick inboard, but almost effective. No, yep. Geelong free kick. It's going to be an arm chop on Holmes. They take the advantage. O'Connor with a handball to Manor. Low skimming ball. Oh, Gallup, oh, what a mark. At full stretch in front of Scratcher Neil, and then just chisels a little pass to Fletcher. O'Connor was closing quickly, but the Lions stand firm again. Short pass to Neil. Back to Fletcher. Not quite out of trouble. Now they are.
0: Hands and then feet get him out of trouble. Along the wing to Berry, who kicks not over the head of Holmes, who got his arm chopped. And Bailey, in frustration, just lashing out a little. It's 86 Geelong, 110 Brisbane. They've made up one goal so far through the first 6 minutes. A hand pass to O'Sullivan, wasn't too wise. Took his best to spin out of trouble. The pressure was referred to Atkins and on to Smith. It's a high ball. Could the Cats find a mark? Ollie Henry flew, Jack did as well, but neither. In fact, they got in each other's way. And marching out of there was Lockie Neal. And he was able to just float the drop punt down the line to Dunkley. And he takes the mark.
4: His front and centre, Lockie Neal's, was perfect, as was the kick to Dunkley, very short to Will Ashcroft in neutral territory, right in front of the interchange gates, where his brother and Kai Lohman wait to come on. Wiltshire and Bruin wait to come on for the Cats. Long ball down the line, no mark taken. Bailey, oh boy, gee, was off to the races if he'd gathered that cleanly. Instead, McKenna accidentally socketed over the line. Stewart takes the free kick quickly. Beautiful kick inboard to Ollie Henry. Kicks it out in favour of Mullen. Andrews the other way, missed him. Mullen's a chair, they were fighting over it. Big scratch, O'Neill's got it. Wobbles it towards full foot. Oh, Wiltshire spilt the beans. Goes again, left foot snap, just misses. It is thrill-a-minute stuff here at the Cattery. We're only 7 minutes into the last quarter. 12, who knows, might be a valuable point. 12-15-87 the Cats, 17-8-110 Brisbane.
3: Jez had front row seats yet again to the game.
2: Yep.
3: Couldn't get involved.
0: Hansworth keeps it short. I get you, they're so keen to pay not 15. Fletcher takes off. He got through one. He got through two. He ran probably 15 or 20. Kicks to the wing. The target was Harris Andrews. He's a worthy target. He gives Colin Jasny a shove for fun and effect. And the ball goes back over the line and out of bounds. Down to you, Jack.
1: Patrick Dangerfield's come from the ground. It looks like he copped a knock to his nose. You don't want one of those on a cold night like this. So they're just trying to patch him up.
0: Okay, 110 plays, 87. On the Tyre Power scoreboard, the winter safety sale is on. Buy three and get one free on selected Toyo passenger tyres. The ball quickly fell into the arms of Bruce Reville, who dribbled it down the line end on end. And unfortunately for Brisbane, no one touched it. So the penalty free kick is going to Collar Jasny. And playing dumb very effectively there was Rayner, just to hold up a bit of time.
4: Collar Jasny goes long. massive pack form. No mark taken. Jack Martin, brilliant play. Little handball to Mullen. Left foot pass looking for Cameron. Gardner beats him again. Punches it then into the path of McKenna or Wilmot. Kick into midfield. It can't be McKenna because he's got the footy next. And of course he's playing forward. Was Atkins' leg then? Umpire called play on. Eventually the whistle. And we'll have a throw up about three paces out.
0: Next goal, so important.
4: Oh, it's massive, isn't it? 8.5 into the last. 23 points is the Brisbane lead.
0: Was it Lockie Neal tries to soccer it out of there, but it's grabbed by Mullen, so he sends it Geelong's way. Gardner and Lester, the best position lines in the pursuit of the footy. And Jack Henry gets there as well to get a little hand draped onto it. Didn't matter anyway, it was in the forward 50.
3: It's so where experience. It's where experience comes in, because you think, yes, next goal's important, but are the double premiership winners going to concede 6 goals in the last quarter?
4: Will Ashcroft still waiting, now impatiently trying to get back on the field.
0: Crowd trying to play their part as De Koning taps it to the front. It goes back end on end of the boundary line and over again on the opposite side to where Will is waiting with Tanner Bruin. For the Cats, likewise, he gets to be amongst the action. On a night full of thrills and spills, 9 minutes gone in the final term. Brisbane led by 23 points. Geelong in attack. De Koning against Ford. Great tap to Jack Martin. Got through one, but not the second tackle. Desperate lunging handball. And then Harris Andrews there to wrap it up and bring the whole thing to a halt.
2: They're having to work really hard for this second goal of the quarter, the Cats. They're pressing, but hard to get through.
4: Umpire Meredith throws it up. De Koning swipes it down. Manor ball to boot quickly out to the right. Needed a leg break. It spun. Probably
0: more a top spinner.
4: Yeah, more a slider. And another minor score. 28 scores to 25, but Geelong at 12-16. Geelong at Brisbane at 17-8. Tie power scoreboard. Careful kick into the left back pocket from Fletcher. And he finds Zach Bailey.
0: Who kicks Brisbane to half back and beyond a little. Fort got out positioned by Stewart. Didn't complete the mark, but he had the backup. Holmes to Humphreys, who pulled it away. Missed kick. Batted down by Levi Ashcroft. Brisbane dangerous. Back the other way. So clever and committed Guthrie. Brilliant hands. Oh, he's taken out the legs. And that's where the natural instincts we all grew up with has changed with the rule change, whether you like it or not. Dunkley into the middle to Levi Ashcroft. The Cats out of kilter. The Lions looking to go in for the kill. Short to Lockie Neal. He's just out of range. But he has Hipwood on, and he spots him. Oh. And he'll bury. Take your pick. And Berry takes the mark. The Cats had time to cover, and they didn't. And that's a failing.
2: It's a great find, though, by McKenna. Geez, he's been a good find this year across that half-forward line for Brisbane.
3: I know Fakes during the week spoke about who was going to take the Cal Archie role and spoke about how McKenna stepped into it so perfectly. Defensive forward when required, but knows when to hit the scoreboard and when to take his own moment.
0: So Berry goes back, try and finish it off. He's directly in front of goal. Distance is not going to be a problem. Just a straight kick, as they've done all night clinically, but it's later in the piece. Pressure plays a part, perhaps.
2: Yeah, he's trying to run the clock right down, which he did. So at least that was a win.
0: That's very positive, Joel. No wonder you were so successful. 17-9, 111 to 12-16, 88. I'm pretty sure you wouldn't have said to your teammate, that was a really good point. He sucked all the time out of the clock, and it was
2: 30,
0: a great point.
2: 35 seconds.
0: When you could have sealed it.
4: Blitzarves turns the kick over. Will Ashcroft marks centre wing, goes very short to Jasper Fletcher. A high ball. Hip with the target. No mark taken. Who's going to get to it first at the fall? Wiltshire. Good soccer tactics. Gains about 40 metres. Jeremy Cameron hardly had a sniff. Soccer tactics towards Jack Martin. Wrapped up in a tackle immediately as Gardner has pulled up a bit short. Keep an eye on him. Yeah, no, I think he might be done. He's waving to the bench already. We'll get down to Jackie Reed shortly. And this could be a big moment as Will Ashcroft with the quick takeaway into the forward pocket. And Blitzarves, is it? Or
0: Collegehouse,
4: my apologies. Takes the mark and goes across goal to Mark O'Connor.
0: Still out there is Gardner, just limping away. Back to Collegehouse.
4: Limping heavily.
0: Tries to ease the pressure for the Cats, but he doesn't do that because Rayner got an important hand in and denied Humphreys access to the footy. Gardner's going to limp his way to the bench. The ball over the boundary line and out of bounds. Precious seconds tick away. And, yeah, that looks like a decent injury, doesn't it? Because he's taking a long time to get there. So they are a man down just for the moment. But
4: classic hamstring. Just seen the Harvey Norman replay. Grabbed very high on the leg as well.
0: Fort kicks it forward. One more. Handball from Lyman over the top to Bailey. The Cats clog it up effectively and get it back over the boundary. And still Jackie Reid is coming from the ground.
1: Yeah, it's taken him a long time because it was on the far side of the ground. So he's just making his way through the interchange now, Ryan Lester, to take his place. I'll get an update from the club, but as you guys said, it looked like the traditional hamstring there.
4: Ball at the wrong end of the ground for the Cats. They trail by 23 points. Certainly enough time if they're good enough. More than half the quarter remaining. Left forward pocket, River Barwon end. Fort wins the tap. McKenna tried to barge through. Will Ashcroft then laid a tackle on an obscured Cat, who I think is Tanner Bruin. And I think correctly. And umpire Meredith says, give it to me. He'll ball it up. It almost runs down the arm of DeConing. Holmes goes spinning out of the pack. Stewart, quick kick forward. Which way will it bounce? Kindly for Wiltshire. Reville gives chase. Wiltshire wobbles a kick to centre wing. All Brisbane. And the mark taken by the reliable Wilmot in game number 99.
0: With Gardner off, surely Jeremy Cameron's best chance to get into the game. Even then, the footy avoided him. Popped over to Reville, who takes off, sends it deep and dangerous. Hipwood can't quite bring it down. Bailey's as good as anyone out there, wins the footy. Handball to Will Ashcroft. And he is taken down fiercely by Bruin, but no prior. Important minutes on the clock being taken off here. Whiteclubmover.com.au clock. Back up in the air again. Fort tapped it, sharked by Humphreys, just threw it on the boot. Tumbling ball for Martin. Wilmot worried him all the way. Almost won the possession back. His jumper was held just momentarily, but it's back over and out. We're going back downstairs to Jackie Reid.
1: Yeah, confirmation from the Lions. It's a hamstring injury to Darcy Gardner.
4: 9:43 remaining on the White Glove Mover clock. Brisbane 17-9. They've kicked only one behind in this final term. The Cats have added just one goal too, though. 23-point ball game. DeConing wins the tap. Martin and Wilmot go at it again. Both had a piece of each other's jumper. Emerging with it is Rayner. And he hacks it towards the left forward pocket. Got to be a free kick against Lohman. All over the back of Blitzarves. But Geelong are having to do too much defending here, Joel and Meg.
2: Yeah, can get no flow going. Obviously, Max Holmes went back early in the quarter to try and get the run out of there. But they can't get anything going.
4: Blitzarves gives off by hand to Stewart, who goes long.
0: Down the wing he goes on the outer side. But Gallup. Well framed up, Brisbane again, takes another intercept mark. Another territory win to Brisbane. High ball, they're one jag away from claiming this, and Rayner almost marked it. Lohman might do it anyway. He snaps his fifth goal, and that is that. Brisbane, 18-9-117, have opened up what surely is a match-winning lead now on Geelong, who are 12-16-88. Those dangerous line mid-sized forwards have done it again. And we've still got 16 and a half minutes gone, but the Tyre Power scoreboard is very strongly towards the Lions. The winter safety sale, buy three and get one free on selected Toyo tyres.
3: As you said, Joel, their inability to get flow out of the back line and to get that run and carry going late in the game means that they haven't been able to navigate the plus one that the Lions have behind the ball. Gallup intercept marks beautifully and they go straight back and kick it through the big sticks. We spoke about how Harris Andrews was celebrating all manner of things at all moments, getting that energy going, and the way he went over to Gallup there was indicative of a proud dad, a proud fellow defender.
4: So barring a miracle, this is going to be the Cats' fourth loss in their past five games, and Brisbane will have now won four in a row. Lions go forward again from the restart. Bit of fancy work from Bailey, then slipped over, went to ground. Lohman couldn't control it, O'Sullivan could. Handballs to fellow tall Edwards. Handballs to Smith, handball to Humphreys. Hand pass then to Bruin, who kicks a very long ball to about 35 out from goal. Who's at the back? It's the speedster Wilmot again. Left foot kick around the corner. It gets over the head of Berry and Wiltshire. Back the other way. Wiltshire cleverly kicks it off the ground. No mark taken. Wilmot again at the full. He just racks it up so often. Handballs then to Answorth. Back to Wilmot yet again. They're looking for the boundary line. And in fact, Levi Ashcroft is bundled over as he gained possession. Boundary throw in. 60 around from the Geelong goal.
0: What a player Darcy Wilmot's been.
4: Hasn't missed since debuting
0: in a final.
4: Yep, against the Tigers, that classic elimination final at the Gabba 4 years ago.
0: Row in, Draper too strong for Edwards, removed him from the equation. Kicked it back to the wing where a juggling mark is held by Logan Morris. He waits just a beat and then thumps it down to Eckert. Eric Hipwood flies. Two Cats come on the scene to crash into the ground. Rayner tries to shape the ball forward. Lohman, he couldn't quite come up with a Mercurial recipe to take that mark. Instead, O'Connor steadfast, and he goes short. Cross carefully to Zach Guthrie, and then further out of defence to Jack Martin. Sting out of the game, it feels now, certainly for the crowd. He's uncertain as to where to head next. He finds a target in Ollie Dempsey, who resists the temptation to shoot out a handball. Goes back behind the mark, Ollie Dempsey. Tries to create a bit of run as he arced around. Kicks it down towards Cameron. Draper over the top of the pack. Edwards didn't quite know how to approach it. He got, yes, he did. He got collared high. And a big young West Australian, who's a fine prospect, wins the free and handballs immediately to Bruin.
4: Tanner Bruin is a long kick of the footy. Shapes it into the forward pocket, though. Wasn't the right option. Mark and or free kick to Ryan Lester.
0: They've had taken some poor options as the game's gone on, hasn't it? Going forward.
3: Just need to change angles. Went so direct there. Straight line. Had the blinkers on.
4: Just under 7 minutes remaining. Lester spreads it wide by foot to Berry. They're in no hurry to move the footy on the lines. Happy to soak up some clock. And Berry then proceeds to get out of bounds on the full. And Logan Morris, that was dumb. He was already 3 metres over the boundary line. He spiked it about 15 rows back. And that is a 50-metre penalty any night of the week. Now, how generous is umpire Gian Fagner going to be here? He's still walking back slowly. And the mark is going to be set at about 38 metres. And taking the shot is Connor O'Sullivan, who doesn't kick too many goals. He only kicked one goal in his career. Drop punt, he's making the goal umpire work to the left, and he's missed. 29 scores now tonight for the Cats. Admittedly, four a rush, but they've kicked 12, 17, 89 to the accurate lines, 18, 9, 117, all on the Tyre Power scoreboard.
0: Wilmot back into play to Andrews. Umpire calls him on. Puts a little bit of doubt in his mind. He almost kicked a goal coming back the other way. The lead by Noah Ransworth. Comes away with the ball. High ball. Draper striding out. Maybe overstride a little bit. Couldn't take the mark. Mullen, beautiful time, hip and shoulder on Arthur Tunstall. The ball back in dispute. Tapped away from Rayner. Picked up by Reville. That little paddle forward. Ends in Geelong hands. Ends with Bailey Smith. And here's Dangerfield to come out and take the mark. Ball's chop it in there. It's a hard one to just to stun in his hands, but he's been able to do that. And he's going to line up for goal number
4: five.
0: Yes.
4: Thinking, when did he last kick five in a game? He had that amazing game when he was injured
5: against Hawthorn.
4: Against Hawthorn, kicked about six goals, seven or something. It was a crazy day at the G.
0: It was. But he's played his part and then some tonight. Another 50-metre kick for goal. Makes a pretty good fist of it, and that is Helwitz line long enough to go through for a goal. And with 5 minutes 22 remaining on the clock, the most optimistic Geelong fan might still give them a chance under the old Lee Matthews Melbourne flight room. 13-17-95 to 8-9-117. And the margin is back to 22 points.
2: Lee also had one around the first side that hit 100.
4: That's a Tony Leonard rule.
2: Is that Tony?
0: Durden also
4: no disrespect
0: well.
4: To the big man who travels by train, but we'll probably go with Lee's rule at the moment.
2: Okay. That's fine.
4: For the Cats fans in the box.
2: True. Keep him alive. A small sniff. And if it's been anyone that's kept him going tonight, it's that man, Patrick Dangerfield. Been outstanding what he's been able to do. But the Lions just have eaten up this clock in this last quarter so well.
4: Draws alongside Adam Goods tonight. Equal 12 full-time for games played. Does Danger. Cats will get the clearance. Now Max Holmes is testing out the hamstrings here. Massive turning circle. Takes two bounces. Runs away from Lachie Neal. Into the forward pocket. They need a mark. They didn't get one. Can they keep it alive? Or Wilmot yet again. We'll get his numbers for Lamaro shortly. Helicopters one back almost to centre wing. Edwards was brave. Couldn't complete the mark. Bruin probably went the wrong way, but he was caught high. McKenna went high. And the Cats will reload and go again.
2: Wilmot 23.
0: Down the line. Thumps it down the line. Huge clump of players. Neil, Dangerfield. Took two to bring it to ground. The ball slung out of there. Manor had it socketed out of his hands by Fletcher. Brilliantly to Ashcroft, who hands it off to Lockie Neal, who shorts one to McKenna, who takes the mark at right half back. And each of these seconds that go past makes it less and less likely for the Cats. They've got to kick four goals, and that just made it.
3: It's just a Jeremy Cameron-sized deficit, isn't it?
0: Yeah, the way he went for that ball then with almost the wrong arm, yeah. I think it says a fair bit. I'm not sure why he's playing, really. That goes to half forward and crept all the way to the back, where De Koning lined up for Geelong. They've got to go through the corridor now. Stewart targets Manor, but Fletcher was ready and waiting, and so was Wilmot. He takes off again. Darcy Wilmot goes long. Charlie Cameron, if there's crumbs to be had, there's crumbs to be had. No, well, Morris actually sharked it. Back to the inside. Ashcroft gets pushed off it. Here comes Hipwood. He gets slung. Back to Cameron again it goes. Back in hot dispute. Charlie trying to rake it up with his foot. Can't do it. O'Sullivan desperately flings it to Guthrie. The pressure is still hot for Brisbane, pushing Geelong back. And the skill and experience of Tom Stewart was needed there. He goes short to Bruin, rather extravagantly. His left foot kick lands with Manor. The Cats are playing on at all costs.
4: To Max Holmes. Took an early bounce when he didn't need to. Lovely. Here's Jezza. What can he do? Some ironical cheers. Cameron's going to wait the pass, and Dempsey will mark. He'll mark only about 25 to 30 out. It is a tough angle, but all set up for the snap from the right footer over the left shoulder, something that Ollie Dempsey can do so well. We're down to 3:03 and counting. He needs to hit the target. Has he got enough on the kick? He has. He needed the shepherd on the line from the captain, and he got it.
0: And Harris is not celebrating that one. He needed more reinforcements on the goal line.
4: Ollie Dempsey with his second half goal. Most important number at the moment is what the White Club Uber clock stops at. 2:46 remaining, 16-point ball game. For the umpteenth time this year, both sides reach the ton. Geelong 14-17, 101. Brisbane 18-9, 117. All on the Tyre Power scoreboard.
3: I tell you what, it'd be nice to have that touch after hardly touching it for 2 hours. Jeremy Cameron's nice little kick waited perfectly to Ollie Dempsey. And you're right, there was ample opportunity to spoil it on the line, but well done by Danger. Worth another goal himself.
0: He's the number one rated player on the ground, is Patrick Dangerfield. Let's go down to Jackie Reed. We'll actually go to it in a moment. Forts won the tap, but straight to Holmes, who gets Geelong forward. Wilshire, inopportune moment to slip over, and that allows Reville to make the great escape. They're not happy in the K-Rock box next door about that one, as the ball slipped out to the wing. And is it going to be a lasso? No, touched on the line. They go to the arc.
4: Develop print.
0: Bruce is happy. He's loved the night.
4: Come on, Hutto. No barracking in the box. There won't be in a fortnight at Geelong's next home game here.
0: I take that from most people, Bruce.
4: Cats' next home game, fortnight tonight. They play the Saints. Anyway.
0: As I said, I take that from most people.
4: So Berry now. He's handled that. This is going to be an interesting. Oh, no, that should have been a lasso. That is not in the spirit of the rule. I'm not even sure Berry meant that. He's handballed it into the shin of Mullen. Ricocheted out of bounds. Berry.
0: It was the right decision, to be clear. It's just not the right spirit, is it?
4: Back to Leicester. Very short pass to Will Ashcroft. And we're down to 2:10 remaining. So disaster averted for the moment. They are mucking around with it a bit, the Lions. Ashcroft to the long lead of Rayner. Ran himself under the footy. Blitzarves tracks it back. Couldn't get there for Morris. Happy to usher it over the boundary line. And we'll have a throw in. 70 around from the Brisbane goal. Minute 52 remaining. And Brisbane leading by 16 points on the Tyre Power scoreboard.
0: They are, and they have field position at half forward. Blitzars try to tap to the inside. It just missed Holmes. It didn't miss Rayner. His kick looks a bit severe, but it's going to fortuitously land in the pocket.
2: It's a clever kick.
0: It was, yeah. Yeah, he was hoping he'd find a teammate, but if he didn't, it was headed to one spot only, and that was tucked away in the corner. And the Brisbane fans that are here. Yeah, it's the Lions chant around GMHBA Stadium. A lot of the Cats fans have evacuated. Get home by the fire. Cleary kick Holmes. Lands with Berry. He picked it up. He's overcurled the kick. just gets away from Logan Morris. It'll be another throw-in, but I think that just about sees off and averts any danger whatsoever.
4: Approaching a quarter past 10 on a cold Thursday night at the Cattery.
0: Footy Nightline, let's go down after the break.
4: Come on, Hutto, you're better than that.
0: No, I'm not.
4: No, you're not, actually. Left forward pocket for the Lions. Ball spinning back into play. Lohman deliberately ducked. Play on was the call. Umpire in for it. Cameron tried to milk the free as well. And eventually the umpire's whistle goes for a ball up with 80 seconds remaining. The Lions to win their fourth in a row and to improve to 10-6 and to leapfrog the Cats and momentarily at least be inside the top four. Back underway. Fletcher grabs it. Horrible looking kick. It bounces just inside the field of play. Boundary throwing down to you, Jackie Reed, for Barry Plant Real Estate in safe hands.
1: Zach Bailey done for the day with hamstring tightness, so he'll sit the rest of this one out.
0: Well, his job is complete anyway.
2: Yeah.
0: First three quarters were superb from Zach Bailey. Lost Darcy Gardner though, so thanks for that, Jackie Reed. They have had constant injuries all year. Brisbane hand off by De Koning to Bruin. Tries to clear the Cats back to the wing. Neil makes a contest. That's Shannon Neil. Jack Martin tracked it all the way back, and he turned well and off the left boot. He kicks it down, but as Brisbane have done all night, they've had the right players making the right call and showing the right courage. And it's Fletcher this time, undaunted, back with a flight, who takes the mark and flips it over to his fellow half-backer in Darcy Wilmot, who goes short to Lester. Umpire decides that's not sufficient distance, so Wilmot might as well get another stat. It's a launch down the line to Rayner. Absolutely nobody with him at all. He holds it up to the Brisbane fans.
3: Brisbane fans?
0: Yep, he holds it up to the Brisbane fans. Well, there's plenty of Brisbane fans. Maybe he was holding up to the Cats fans. But either way, he got the reaction. And there's Darcy Fort pulling the mark down. Yeah, you're probably right, Megan, to who he was holding it to. But there's plenty of Lions fans that love what they saw. And the ex-Cat Darcy Fort takes the mark in the forward line. And what a game of football, and what a performance from this Brisbane Lions. It is a performance that will be recognised right around the competition. 8 goals they kicked in the first quarter, 8 goals they kicked in the third quarter, and they've been able to overcome the Cats, who gallantly fought back to get within a point at one stage. But Brisbane, way too good. It was Darcy Fort lines up to decide whether it'll be 16, 17, or why not 22-point victory, and it's going to be one well celebrated. There are plenty of Lions in the house and Lions flags that are waving merrily as they gather as one team 30 metres out from their goal at the Barwon River end of GMHBA Stadium. It's the Brisbane Lions, and who's to say they won't add to their back-to-back this year?

The Lions have led from wire to wire. 43 points was their lead at one stage in the first quarter. Eventually it was 37 at quarter time. By just 7 at half time, the Cats got within a point during the third quarter. Brisbane kicked again to lead by 30 at the final change and ran out winners by 22 points. 19,923 to 14,1701 in front of a crowd of 26,741.

0: And the AFL jungle is once again very, very unsafe because the Lions are roaring once more. Their fourth win in a row. They improved to 10-6 after they'd slipped to 6-6 with three losses in a row. Their premiership defence didn't look to be in tatters, but it was certainly wobbly. But they have roared back since the bye, smashing the Swans on their home deck by 43 points and now beating the Cats at GMHBA Stadium by 22 points. For the winners, Kai Lohman, 5 goals straight to move to 29 majors for the season. 3 each to Logan Morris and Zach Bailey. 2 goals to also Connor McKenna and Charlie Cameron. Charlie Cameron's 2 majors came in the first 80 seconds of the game. Singles to Dunkley, Levi Ashcroft, Cam Rayner and Darcy Fort after the final siren. While for the Cats, 5 goals, 2 to their inspirational skipper, Paddy Dangerfield. 3 goals to Shannon Neal, all in the second term. 2 each to Jack Martin and Ollie Dempsey. And singles to Ollie Wiltshire and O'Sheen Mullen. 19-9 to 14-17, the final score. Brisbane now to 10-6. The Cats have now lost 4 of their past 5. They slip to 9-7. They're on the road next week, taking on the Giants at NG Stadium in the Saturday twilight encounter, while the Lions host the Bombers in the final game of round 18 at the Gabba. Some initial thoughts and observations from Joel Selwood and Meg McDonald, all thanks to Catalano.
1: Well, that's a way to come down and play at Geelong. Come down and just catch them off guard right from the get-go. Played the conditions unbelievably well in that first quarter. Kicked the ball a lot more than, like, a hell of a lot more than what they handballed. And taught Geelong a real lesson. Then Geelong was on the back foot. Did a good job to getting back into the game, but just nowhere near it when they needed most tonight, Meg.
2: Yeah, Brisbane was just unrecognisable from the team a number of weeks ago, where there were highlights on every football show about how they had a lack of defensive integrity, no effort. It just looked like business as usual for the last couple of years from them tonight. They're so professional, so good in the contest, so slick and smooth and making the right decisions at the right time. And often things fell in their lap because of it. They've got, you know, a number of players who are out of the team. We spoke at the start of the game about how one team in the Cats was almost at full strength. The other had a number of premiership players to come back in, and yet their system and their intent got the job done tonight.
3: And that has to be a worry for Geelong, that they were basically at full strength. Brian Myers, obviously, they'd like to have in the team. Jeremy Cameron is a long, long way off his peak. And you can only imagine that it's mainly to do with the arm, but he just, nothing bounced his way tonight. But yeah, I don't know, it'd be fascinating to know what the real story is.
1: Yeah, it's going to be tough. Like, it's obviously the arm. You see him, the way that he goes for the ball.
3: So do you play him then, Joel? And I think that's a realistic question.
1: Yeah, without knowing. I mean, it's too hard to tell, because we don't see what he does throughout the week to give himself a chance to actually play of a weekend. So,
3: but his last 3 games have been...
1: Yeah. On stats.
3: Yeah, not just on stats, on view.
1: On view, it doesn't look good too. But again, we don't see what he does through the week. So he may be fit enough to play.
3: He's going missing.
2: Yeah, and I feel like you'd think that if it was something that could get better with rest, he would have been rested at this point, and then he would have taken an extra week or two either side of the bye. So I think that's worrying, the fact that if they're continuing to play him, there's probably the thought, and we're purely speculating, that it's not something that can get better with rest.
1: Yep.
0: Now, the Lions are still out of the field, still celebrating with their fans, and they will be for a couple more minutes. Let's quickly get down inside the Brisbane rooms already. And Jackie Reid, you've got... Oh, no, I was just told we could, but no, we couldn't. Apparently, Jackie's been able to...
4: I'm ready. Yep,
0: we can get down to Jack. And you've got something to report on that interaction between the dual Brownlow medalist Lachie Neal and the Geelong crowd early in the game.
4: Yeah, just thought we'd walk past and ask the fan exactly what he said to Lachie. And all he said was, "Rossi, no dinner. Rossi, no dinner." And so I think Lachie said, "What did you say?" And then he heard it and had a good laugh. So it's all done in good jest and humour. It didn't look... I know it looked like it was a bit much, but it actually was a bit of jokes between the two.
0: That was early in the game when Lachie Neal had to undergo the concussion assessment. Yep. He took an accidental knock to the head right in the centre of GMHBA Stadium. Was a little wobbly when he got to his feet, but returned. And what did he end up having for Lamaro's Hotel? the
1: 28.
0: 28, yeah.
3: So that was a pretty important little period in the game that he was off for too, wasn't it? Because
0: yep.
3: that was when coincided with Geelong getting on top.
2: 28 at 82%, so he uses it well.
0: He could pick up for a club if he decided to move on, wouldn't he?
1: Well, yeah, you would think so.
3: It's a lot of money though, Bruce. You surely, you clubs haven't still got that money, have you?
1: Still got it.
0: Oh, I thought maybe he'd come down here to the Cats, wouldn't he?
3: Well, he'd fit the profile nicely,
0: wouldn't he? He would, wouldn't he? He would. This is the start of a massive round 17 on 3RW Football. Don't forget, tomorrow night, another huge encounter. Sydney and the Western Bulldogs. Sydney with a stack of changes. They've changed about a quarter of their side. Host the Western Bulldogs at the SCG. In the early game on Saturday, monster clash in Launceston between Hawthorn and Melbourne. But the Lions, well and truly back roaring. Their 10th win of the season has been banked. And their next three games, we touched on this during footy preview for Maccas. Essendon at the Gabba next week. They'll start at prohibitive odds in that game. A trip to the West to take on the Eagles at Optus Stadium. And then they host Port Adelaide at the Gabba. So they could easily be 13-6 in the blink of an eye.
5: And that is where we'll leave our 5AA3AW commentary team for tonight. So Brisbane victorious by 22 points in the end. The Lions 19-9-123 to the Cats 14-17-101.
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5: Welcome, welcome, welcome. It is a Thursday night, second day of July. Welcome along to 5AA Nights. It is dead on 10 o'clock. Brisbane Lions, too good for Geelong. 22 points in the end. That's what happens when you give teams an 8-goal start. After a couple of days off sick, nice to be back. We got a short show post-footy, so let's do it. We've got nighttime talk back until Australia overnight. We have 6 free lines available. Fill them up if you can. 8223-0000. Let's talk about what is on your mind. Thank you to Andrew Reimer for sitting in the last couple of days. Thank you to Madeline for holding down the fort. And I don't want to overshare, but it is important, I think, as everyone gets older, that when you have something wrong, you go and get it checked. And so that's what I did. I got the double on Tuesday. I had an endoscopy and a colonoscopy. And I have 2 takeaways from the whole experience. Probably not the ones you're thinking. First and foremost, how good is a general anaesthetic? Man, hours just fly by and it feels like seconds. I remember waking up thinking we were halfway through and they said, nope, you're done. You can leave now. So that I understand why Michael Jackson did it. It's kind of very peaceful. Clearly, it's not good for your health, but over an extended period of time. But that was delightful. The other takeaway, which is weird, and I guess maybe you're in this general anaesthetic haze, is that you wake up and the nurses offer you some food. First time you've eaten in some 2 days. And I was telling Madeline, I had 2 biscuits that I have not had since I was a child. And, you know, small things amuse small minds. But I've got to say, they were just delish. When's the last time you had an Arnott's Nice biscuit? You know, the one with sugar on top? Had one of those along with my water. And then I had an Arnott's milk coffee biscuit, which is the Nice minus the sugar. That was also delicious. So I said to Madeline, considering they're a little bit bland, I might have to put them in the shopping rotation, I think. That's a good biscuit. So, but no, thank you to the nurses, doctors, surgeons for doing all they do. Nice to be in and out and back here after a couple of days off. All right, so what will we talk about on this Thursday night? First and foremost, anything happening in your world, you can bring it to the table, 8223-0000. We've got room on the board for you. Speak to Madeline. She would love to put you up on the board. There's a number of stories of the day that we'll get to in just 1 second. And I should let you know too, well worth listening for the just under 2 hours because we've got a couple of prizes to give away. We have 2 lots of Illuminate tickets to give away. Universal Kingdoms. It's the premier winter event. I know it's kicked off already. We want you and a friend to get along. Illuminate Universal Kingdom Ice Age. So we'll give you a chance to win that later in the show. The citywide spectacle of free and ticketed events, music, art, food and more, all to be discovered. You can book at illuminate.com. Next Tuesday night we'll be at the State Library on North Terrace for Illuminate. So if you are with the family going out at night, rugging up and checking out the lights in the city, hopefully you can come along and say hello. And we also have two lots, so four tickets in total, but two lots of two, to the Ultimate Friday Knockoff at the Beer and Barbecue Festival, which is coming up on next Friday, the 10th of July. So we'll give you the chance for you and a mate to drop into the VIP area. We'll throw in some beers and some delicious barbecue food as well. What a way to spend your Friday night. Beer and Barbecue Festival is back at the Drive in the city. beerbarbecuefest.com.au is the place for all the information and the tickets. So lots of things to win on the show tonight. So make sure you're listening for your chance. Couple of stories that we can talk about today. How'd you go first and foremost with the weather and the rain? What a day we had today and yesterday, albeit I didn't get to see a lot of yesterday, stuck in bed, but 70% of our July rainfall in just one day. How did you cope with it where you were? Did you have any issues? 8223 0000. Tom Anderson from the Bureau.
18: We've brought up the half ton. You can raise the bat. We've got over 50, which our July average is only in the, I think it's 68 millimetres. So we're nearly all the way through to the average for the month. But in terms of rainfall over 100, you don't really expect that ever in winter. We just normally have cooler and drier conditions. There's just not as much moisture in the atmosphere to do this. It's normally a spring kind of thing. It certainly is very rare for this time of year.
5: No, it was incredible, wasn't it? And I feel for the farmers. They've had such a hard time of recent years with the droughts. I'm sure they are delighted. Hopefully it's slow enough too that it's not just all consuming. But the Piccadilly in North Adelaide got flooded, 10 grand worth of damages there. The Bridgewater Raiders Football Club, their change rooms were inundated with the water. How did you go where you are?
18: We have now just surpassed the wettest 2-day period for July ever. So we saw 19 millimetres up until 9 a.m. Yesterday morning, and then combined to 9 a.m. today, we've seen 33 millimetres, so 52 millimetres all up since basically midnight yesterday morning.
5: So our lawn's flooded front and back, and unfortunately, just the way that some of the renovations we've had done of recent times means that we get this pool of water at our front door. So I've got to have to work on that. But I wonder if you were in the same boat. You can let us know, 8223 0000. And I'm curious to know, because we often say, oh, go and check your rain gauge. I wonder if the rain gauge is as popular in 2026 as it was in the past. Are you someone who is actively recording the weather when it comes to your place? I mean, the internet now, you can look it up in seconds if you want to or you need to. But I wonder if there are some of you who still enjoy doing that, having a rain gauge out in your backyard, or if you're on a property, going out, putting it in some kind of book or spreadsheet. 8223 0000. Let us know. We'll get to more stories in a second. Janet's called in from Fullerton. Won't make a wait. Hello, Janet.
19: Oh, hi, Les. I went through what you've just gone through.
5: Yes.
19: A couple of months ago. Did you get any diagnosis from your endoscopy and colonoscopy?
5: As in what they found from the polyps, or is that what you mean?
19: Polyps and what else? Whatever else they found.
5: Well, no. So mine literally was yesterday, Tuesday. So yeah. I haven't heard anything yet, but no, they told me what they took out, and then what's been sent away, and I got all the gruesome photos, Janet, which I loved. I'll be honest. Looking at all of that, I like to see how that all runs. So, and now I guess I just await, and whether I speak to my doctor or...
19: Yes. It's so familiar for me because I went through the same thing 2 months ago, endoscopy and colonoscopy at the same time.
5: Did you have... I was telling Madeline off air, again, trying not to be too oversharing, you know, with poor old Madeline.
19: Yeah, well, did you have, okay.
5: Did you have a thing called movie pred as your prep that you got from the chemist, the double sachet?
19: It was dreadful.
5: Oh, it was terrible. I said to Madeline, you know what's coming, you know what the after effects are, so that's fine, I can deal with that. I couldn't deal with the taste, Janet. It was so bad.
19: Oh, it's a lot better than what it used to be
5: because
19: I've gotten the same thing happen quite a number of years ago.
5: Yep.
19: And it was sort of a more lemony taste.
5: Well, this is This is what the guy said to me at the chemist. He said, look, lemon's a bit better than orange. And I'm like, well, I don't want to taste orange because the lemon was vile. And the 2 litres of it, terrible.
19: Oh, no, it's a terrible. The pre-prep is worse than the actual procedure because you don't even feel the procedure and you feel quiet, you know. They could do anything to you while you're under general anaesthetic.
5: I have a feeling they might too, Janet, but I'm not sure. But no, you're right. The prep is something to behold, but if you can time it, I don't know how people do it where you've got a prep on the day you're going in because that's the most nervous 6-minute drive.
19: Oh, no, it starts the day before, doesn't it?
5: But I think if you get in later in the day, you have to take your final prep the morning of, which is just too risky a drive for me. I can't do that.
19: I went through all of that. Mm-hmm. And I'd been through each of them separately at different times. But, you know, there's the diverticulitis, the hiatus hernia, the polyps, which they removed, which were non-cancerous because they tested them. So that was really good.
5: Oh, that's good.
19: But I'm on a regular monthly, daily tablet now.
5: Yep. Okay.
19: Because of what they found, hiatus hernia, et cetera, et cetera. There was about 4 things, although because I'd had one of each before, I knew some of them. But anyway.
5: No, I haven't got all of that yet. I assume that'll come in. So mine was only on Tuesday afternoon. So
19: you'll get your results.
5: I assume so. I've got diverticulitis too. And I did. Yes. That was interesting in the photos that they give you where you can actually see that. That's quite interesting.
19: Yes. Yeah, it's amazing. But it's wonderful because I'd had one of each before, I knew some of them. But anyway.
5: No, I haven't got all of that yet. I assume that'll come in. So mine was only on Tuesday afternoon.
19: So you'll get your results.
5: I assume so.

0: out to it and then...
1: I enjoyed that. Yeah. Well, Wendy's saying on the text, she said, Leith, it would have been a sedation, not a general. I've been having endoscopies for decades and it's usually propofol, which... Did it kill Michael Jackson.
0: It's a light sedation.
1: Well, I remember the first time I ever had it, Jenna, I had the mask where I had the gas and I counted down from 10.
0: That's all. That's not enough.
1: Whereas, no, this one was the cannula in the arm or the hand and then the little kind of the cooler feeling in your arm and your left side, and then I was out like a light, which was nice.
0: Yeah, and that's what I experienced just probably about 6 weeks ago or so.
1: Yep.
0: And... But at least you know.
1: That's it. At least you can.
0: Because they test the polyps that they remove.
1: Yep.
0: And you know that you don't have cancer.
1: Yes. Well, let's hope so. Fingers crossed. Well, I'm glad to hear that you're on the mend. I did, you know, everything is for work purposes. So I must admit, I did look around and I saw that a lot of the people in there with me were all sort of at the 5AA demographic. So I thought, well, it's a good thing to get checked because. You'd rather that than
0: definitely.
1: The alternative. So,
0: and if you have any problems later, you just get it checked again.
1: Yeah.
0: Because, you know, I'd had each of those procedures separately prior, like about a couple of years ago. And so this time they did it both together.
1: Yes.
0: And
1: I did get a look at the cameras, Janet, just before I fell asleep. They looked a bit bigger than I had hoped, I'll be honest. I thought they were going to be sort of pencil thin, but maybe not. I don't know.
0: What was that? The cameras, did you say?
1: You know, the cameras that they put inside you, down your throat and in the other end too.
0: Oh, yes. Yeah, well, you're out to it though, aren't you?
1: You are, but still.
0: Yes.
1: Yes, I don't know.
0: Yeah, I saw the results afterwards, but the preparation beforehand is
1: not your favorite.
0: Like, pretty bad.
1: Yeah, that's true.
0: But then I thought, like, with what happens, that I was going to lose weight.
1: Well, that's right. It feels like a human spring clean, doesn't it?
0: Yeah, it does. Yep.
1: Getting rid of all,
0: and I thought,
1: all your rubbish.
0: Like my older stomach that I've developed since, you know, the last 10 years, I thought, oh, that was going to disappear with whatever left me while I was in pre-prep.
1: It's like a colonic Ozempic, but not quite. It does feel like that, though. You do feel lighter. You feel better. I feel better.
0: Yeah, you feel like you've had a thorough clean out.
1: Yeah, that's true.
0: But it didn't lose me, my stomach.
1: No.
0: My elderly stomach.
1: Don't worry. I have the same deal, Janet, unfortunately, but no. Good to hear you well, though. Thank you for that. Appreciate the call and apologies to anyone who might be eating at this time. But let's all use this as a warning, like Janet, like myself, if there is something that you think is a little bit off, speak to your doctor. Go and do it. Preparation's not ideal. It's not fun, but better to know than to not. Thanks, Janet.
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0: 17 minutes after 10, 8223 0000 if you'd like to join us. Cheap fuel in town. You go at Salisbury Downs is 152.9. So to Elizabeth Vale, Leroy's at Manopara, Go West at Hindmarsh, Solo at Marion, the You Go at St. Mary's, and the Ampol at Westbourne Park. So even though half of the petrol excise is back, that's still pretty affordable compared to where we were, 152.9. If you can find anything around that mark, get it. Karen in South Plympton. Hello, Karen.
9: Oh, hello, Leith. I just thought I'd give you a call because I heard you talking about your colonoscopy and all that fun stuff. Mm. So, and then you mentioned the PrEP. Yeah, I had a colonoscopy first time back in January, so just short of 6 months ago. And you mentioned the PrEP, and I thought, oh, yes, that's the one that I had. And that and I had got it from, I didn't have to go to the chemist, I got it from the actual specialist room.
0: Okay.
9: And the receptionist said, oh, do you want the orange or the lemon? I said, oh, probably the lemon. She said, yeah. Most people say that one's not. But I didn't find it. To me, it didn't taste that bad. It just tasted like lemon, salty water.
0: Yeah, it was really chemically.
9: Lemon flavoured, it's like drinking water out of the sea.
0: Yes.
9: That's what it was like, just salty, lemon flavoured, salty water.
0: I was just like, oh, how am I going to get through this, Karen? Mm. So that first.
9: Yeah.
0: 1 litre, and I said that to Madeline, like a litre is a lot when you don't want to drink any. And I thought, right, that's about 5 or 6 gulps here for the 250, so then have that every half hour over the 2 hours.
9: Yeah, that's how I was sort of doing it too, but it just looked so much. And I used a straw, then it's sort of bypass some of your taste buds.
0: Yep.
9: But I think if you use a straw, but I had to have mine on the actual morning. I think I started the first one about 8 o'clock and I only had about an hour and a half break the time I finished that one. Then I had to have the other one. And then I had to be there sort of about 4 or 4:30 in the afternoon. So I had to have it. And it gave me the worst nausea. I didn't vomit.
0: That's good.
9: For hours and hours and hours.
0: But isn't that the most nervous drive you will ever take in your life?
9: No, not really, because I was sort of okay by then.
0: Okay.
9: I mean, I didn't have that, but I must admit, I did not enjoy the PrEP at all.
0: No.
9: PrEP's the worst part. But, you don't have a general, you just have a sedation. But for us, the same, just knocked out.
0: Please.
9: You don't really know. But, that's good. And then you have a nice sandwich afterwards and a cup of tea. So I like my cups of tea. So
0: the lady said that to me because I don't eat bread or cheese. I was sort of 0 from 2. And then she said, oh, what about a biscuit? I went, hey, now you're talking my language, Karen. Let's go. And it was the niece. I haven't had one since I was a child.
9: Yeah.
0: It was so good.
9: Yeah. I and the milk coffees, I buy them every now and then because I don't have a real sweet tooth anymore. Mm. So I quite like milk coffees.
0: Yeah, that would be a good dunking biscuit. I imagine that's what we were dropping in as kids.
9: You don't drink tea or coffee.
0: No,
9: I don't drink coffee, but I drink tea. Yeah, no, a sandwich and a cup of tea. But no, I've gone off the bread too. I found that bread doesn't really... I haven't eaten bread for about 2.5 months, I reckon. I don't miss it at all.
0: Yeah, so I reckon I'm over a year now. I just felt bad every time I ate it. Yeah. So whether it's the sugars or the additives or the preservatives, it's just like, you know.
9: And the bland diet for about half of it, that would probably just be a normal diet for you.
0: Correct. So
9: the bland diet for about 2.5 days, you have got to have this bland diet.
0: You know,
9: you can't eat anything much at all.
0: No. And, it was all jelly and chicken broth for 2 days.
9: I could have most things. You can only have white bread. They don't want you to have fibre for some reason. You can only have white bread, which I would always have wholemeal bread, but now I'm off the bread.
0: Yep.
9: But no fruit, that wouldn't worry you. No fruit. And the only veg you could have was potato and pumpkin. So there mustn't be much fibre in pumpkin.
0: No.
9: Potato and pumpkin. So that was back in the summer. I had potato salad and then I had some mashed potato one night. I got sick of potato. It was 2.5 days. And then you have, like, the whole day, 24. It works out to a bit more than 24 hours. It's just on the liquid diet.
0: Yes.
9: But I didn't feel hungry because you just, like, see, you just got to drink and drink and drink. Then I found it really hard because I would have to drink. I'm only a small person, so I had to drink, you know, the same amount as a bigger person, like someone your size. And I just found it so hard. And it's not just the prep. They want you to drink all this other, you know, you could have apple juice or water and lemonade. You could have black tea or coffee.
0: Yeah. But I'm a bit like you, and I think, you know, there's a lot of people now, Karen, who aren't great drinkers of water. Like, we try and we have more, and maybe when it's summertime you drink, but in the winter you don't drink a lot of water. So to all of a sudden have to down 2 litres in a short amount of time, I'm like, wow, this is a lot, particularly when it tastes so bad.
9: Oh, yeah, no, I had the worst nausea. I said something to the anaesthetist, and he said, I'll give you some anti-nausea medication. So he must have put that in the, you know, thing they put in your arm, because when I woke up, I thought, oh, I don't feel sick anymore. It's just wonderful.
0: Yep.
9: So, yeah.
0: No, well,
9: but anyway, it's not that bad. It's not that bad, and you've got to do it. And you know the reason why I had it done? Now, this is a good message. I'll just quickly, you know those, the poo test that gets sent out to us?
0: Yeah, the bowel cancer test they send.
9: I did one. I'm getting old. I've had a few of them sent to me. And I've done always done them. They reckon not even half of the people do them, that, you know, they get when you're over 50 to about 74 or whatever, you get though every 2 years. And I've done a few of them. They've always been fine. And I did one at the end of last year, and you open up the letter, and it's not a good feeling when you see the word positive. So, you know, I had a positive result from one of those bowel screening tests. So, yeah, just do them, people. Everyone's listening to me, just do them. Because really, I mean, I was, you know, I found I had a couple of polyps. So it's recommended I have another one in 5 years, and I would still be going along my merry way if I hadn't done that, you know, bowel screening test. So.
0: Everyone's in that age group now, aren't they, Karen? Thank you. It's good advice. And look, I get it. There's someone on the text saying, Leith, I hope the subject moves on. This is getting boring. I understand. We'll get to the stories of the day in just 1 second. But this is how talkback works. You talk about something and then people talk back to you and they have stories to tell as well. So hang in there. We'll get onto some other stuff in a second. Someone said, if you don't feel great after bread and pasta, get yourself checked for celiac disease. I have. I'm not. I'm going to have a couple more tests to try and see what else we can find, though. But no, it's interesting. Similar kind of symptoms that I have. Lorraine says, glad the outcome is good. Wanted to thank the Lyle Mac and the staff at Salisbury. Daughter was rushed 4 a.m. by ambulance to the hospital. Extreme pain, thinking it was her appendix. Took immediately have a scan. There was a 17-centimeter cyst growing in her ovary. Straight into theatre, remove the total ovary. She's home today. Anaesthetic knocks you around, nauseous. We have to wait 2 weeks for the results. They're saying possibly benign, but you can't rule out cancer. It is such a stressful wait. Lorraine, good luck. Good luck to you and your daughter. Yeah, that's concerning. That's what they thought with mine initially, that it was the appendix. So that's why we went in for this as well. Good luck, Lorraine. We've got everything crossed for you. Heather in Pennington. Hello, Heather.
10: Hi, Leith. You went down to Millicent, did you?
0: Yeah. I went on the weekend.
10: Your family or what?
0: No, just myself. Kids had commitments and work and footy and stuff. So, no, I went down Saturday morning, did the show Saturday night, drove back Sunday morning.
10: Yeah. I was just listening to Karen. Was it Karen?
0: Yep.
10: Before you turn 74, not hit 74.
0: Right.
10: I had a pap smear and I had to pay $60 for Jurevich pathology.
0: Right.
10: You cannot hit the 74. You got to do it before. Well, we don't count after that.
0: Okay.
10: But anyway, and seriously, we don't. And we're bloody old.
0: Well, I don't know a lot about the pap smear. So is it free after a certain age, is it? Or before
10: free
0: a certain age?
10: Before you turn 74.
0: Right. Okay.
10: After that?
0: Yep.
10: I can't get over this. I couldn't bloody believe it. I had to pay $60.
0: Again, Apollo, this is a bloke asking questions that maybe I shouldn't have that. Do you need a pap smear after 74?
10: Well, I've always done it every couple of years, but I didn't know any of the rules.
0: No, I don't know them either.
10: Anyway.
0: That's a good Tracy question when she returns on Wednesday. You'll have to ask Tracy that when she returns on Wednesday. She's a midwife. She'll know that.
10: Yeah, if I hear it, also for the breast, the same thing.
0: Your mammograms.
10: There's a time limit on it.
0: Oh, okay. You'd think you'd just get it forever, wouldn't you?
10: No, we don't. When you've reached old age, that's it.
0: Okay.
10: You're done. And just suffer and see. Anyway, so...
0: we'll have to check that too, because I would have thought...
10: I would have definitely thought
0: a mammogram that you would still have that later in life, because I guess you could have issues at any stage.
10: If you've got a problem with it, then they will allow you to do it.
0: Right.
10: But, yeah, absolutely, with the pap smear. Now, the Twilight Zone, have you heard of it?
0: The TV show?
10: No.
0: The Twilight Zone.
10: The colonoscopy thing.
0: Oh, no? I know the movie and the TV show. What's the Twilight Zone of a colonoscopy?
10: Twilight Zone is what they put you in when they're doing a colonoscopy.
0: Oh, right.
10: Now, is that ketamine or what the hell is it?
0: No, I don't think it's ketamine. No.
10: What is it?
0: Ketamine's a horse tranquilizer.
10: Yeah, well, a lot of people
0: kids use it now on the streets. It's the street name for it is Special K, and they chop it up with stuff. And so ketamine is something where if you have light or sound or movement, you have a natural high. That's why the kids take it, because they go to a dance party and everything kicks
10: really?
0: Into it. What did our text message said before? I thought it was a general, but it's not a general. It's a, it might be propofol. So it's like a sedation. But it's still good. Heather, I was literally there 1 minute. It was in my arm, and the next thing, 4 hours had gone by. It was bliss. Oh, it was so nice.
10: Well, you know what? Somebody told me they use ketamine to use for your hair. I don't believe this.
0: Oh,
10: but anyway.
0: Okay.
10: What the hell is it? To straighten your hair.
0: Oh, well, I haven't heard that. So I don't think she'd mind me saying. My mother had to have it. So when my mother had a fall, she broke her elbow and she broke her pelvis. And she couldn't move. So the ambulance came and they gave her the green whistle, that everyone has, the little thing.
10: Yeah. Yeah.
0: And the green whistle didn't work. It wasn't enough of a painkiller. So the ambulance person who, Adelaide being Adelaide, I actually knew, said to me, we will put your mum on ketamine, but we got to warn you, first and foremost, she's going to be really loopy really quick.
10: Oh, yeah.
0: Because you're completely out of it. And so the minute the sunlight hit her face, she went crazy. When she got on the gurney, because again, you're moving, she went crazy. And then once you're on ketamine, a private hospital will not take you. So you have to go to, because you got to bring yourself down from such a drug high.
10: So
0: you only go to the RA.
10: So I went to Calvary. Say that again.
0: So a private hospital will not take a ketamine patient. Because they don't want to sit there and make them come down, because you've got to give them downers to come down, but the RA will do it. And that's why when we walked in to see my mother, who was in, and I mean this in the nicest possible way, granny land, where all the grandmas who had fallen over and hurt themselves, you had to walk through the drug aisle first because all the guys who had been out the night before and were coming down and were handcuffed to the beds, etc., they're all in the same room because they're all on the same drugs.
10: Wow.
0: One for medicine, one for recreation, which is amazing that kids would take them, Heather, when when you know what it does to your body.
10: So with the Twilight Zone, what the hell is it then?
0: I'm not sure. Well, the Wendy on the text said it's propofol, P-R-O-P-O-F-O-L, which I guess is just a sedation drug.
10: Oh, I think it's a bit more than that. But the thing is, they didn't give me enough because when they gave it to me, they didn't take me in straight away to have a colonoscopy.
0: Yep.
10: And what happened was I ended up they were short in what they were doing and you could feel the pain when they're cutting off the polyps.
0: Heather, I spoke to someone today because everyone checks in when you have an operation like this. Everyone checks in to see how you're going. And I spoke to someone today who woke up mid.
10: Yeah, I did.
0: Yep.
10: And it was bloody painful.
0: Yeah.
10: And she said, oh, do you want me to stop? I said, no, keep going because I'm not coming back again.
0: Well, that's why you pay the extra. So I had to pay the gap for the surgery. I had to pay the gap for the doctor. I had to pay the gap for the anaesthetist. And then I had to pay the initial doctor consult. So it was an expensive little exercise, but, again, one that we have to do. So well worth doing. Heather, thank you. Appreciate the call. Joe thinks my body went into shock because Carlton has 6 wins in a row. No charge. Thank you, Joe. Could be 7 this weekend. Take on the Tigers on Saturday night. Could you imagine? From 1-8 to 7 in a row. Crazy. Marion said, good to hear everything went well. I do remember the milk arrowroot. You would put butter and Vegemite on it, squish them together, and you get those little worms, and then you'd lick them off. Marion, I haven't had it since I was a kid. It was very nostalgic. And Rosie said, not a boring topic at all. I missed the start of the program. Hope you're okay. Love the Millicent pics too, Butte Town. Thank you, Rosie. Yeah, I did another love letter video. I was only there for, I think I worked it out, 24 hours or even less. I got there around lunchtime and I left at 8:30 on Sunday morning. But went there, watched the footy, hosted the event Saturday night, got up early, filmed my video, drove home. So, always nice to go home. Thank you, Rosie. More calls next. You can join us, 27 to 11, 8223 0000 is the number. Promise we'll get onto things other than colonoscopies before Australia overnight.
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12: Apparently, a proper radio ad needs a professional voice actor and some somber music to remind you that what you're hearing is important and to really pull on the heartstrings.
13: We're not doing any of that. No paid actors, no music. Just the two of us having a genuine conversation. Which is what Bear is all about.
12: See, the funeral industry has always operated a bit like those radio ads. A lot of pomp with very little substance. Polished showrooms, mahogany coffins, and the quiet suggestion that the more you spend, the more you love someone. And to be honest, in many cases, that suggestion isn't even a quiet one.
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12: When you think about it, funeral parlours are a rather odd thing. 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
13: So that's us. 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
0: 22 minutes to 11, 8223-0000 is the number if you'd like to join us. 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Get amongst it. You'll have a good time. Murray from Valley View. Good evening, Murray.
19: Good evening, Leith. You did that on purpose, didn't you? That's three things, then.
0: Oh.
19: I'm on the phone. I can't win the ticket.
0: Oh, Murray, I've got more prizes later, I promise.
19: And then the ads were Bear Funeral Directors, and then...
0: Sorry.
19: The good old food cancer test.
0: Yeah, I know.
19: I was just going to talk about it. Look, do you want to join me? I got my grandfather's tool still when he had a funeral director's place.
0: Mm-hmm.
19: Little shop on McGill Road that now is Barry's Funerals.
0: Okay, yep.
19: Yeah, he had the shop across the road that they turned into a delicatessen.
0: Right.
19: Mm.
0: Well, it's always a lot of business in the funeral game. You're never gonna run short of customers, sadly.
19: Yeah, but unfortunately, he went through the depression with it and he started doing free funerals and yes. It doesn't work out.
0: Okay.
19: Yeah. That lady that his daughter's got cancer, she shouldn't worry too much.
0: Mm.
19: The treatments now, I've been through it. I've had 6 good years from it.
0: Yep.
19: And, I had that lovely cancer that us fellas get, and when that lady was talking about getting the polyp cut off and she felt it, you should get your 10 snips. Oh, boy, you really? I tell you what, when I had it done, I thought I was going to be on the ceiling and I thought my nails needed to grow so I could hang on.
0: Yeah, wow. So your prostate...
19: 90, you know?
0: Yeah. No, it's hard, isn't it? But I guess because you've lived it now, Murray, you've got that lived experience. I guess people talk to you about it. Are you someone that talks about the experience or at least encourages people to get checked and all the rest?
19: Yeah, because I had to have the 10 twice and they still couldn't find it. And then I had to have the major 15 biopsy. And that was really good. I nearly passed out. I started bleeding all over the place.
0: Oh, really?
19: It's not nice. And I was 0.2 of not having the operation.
0: Yep.
19: But
0: so how long have you been now? 6 years.
19: 6 years.
0: Okay.
19: But it's still there.
0: Yeah.
19: You know, they still said, you know, there's treatments I can go through.
0: Yep.
19: If I want to. And, you know, because your levels go up and down, mine are higher.
0: Of course.
19: Now.
0: So did you do chemo, radiation, are you out radio now?
19: Yeah, no, I've
0: not
19: my
0: in remission.
19: Gone back up. No, it's gone up again.
0: Okay.
19: I was 0.08 for ages. It was like, you know, I used to think if I got picked up for drinking, I could say, yeah, I'm 0.08.
0: So what do they do for that now? So do you have to go and have more surgery or more?
19: No, I couldn't have surgery because it's got to wait till it metastasizes.
0: Okay.
19: Well, when they came back with the scans, I've just got dots all over me.
0: Sure.
19: But my levels have gone up to over the 2 now.
0: So okay.
19: There's different stages that our lovely specialists go through.
0: Yes. Oh, well, good luck with it, Murray. I mean, it's a hard fight. Hopefully you've got good village around you and good people and good family support.
19: Yeah, but going to the endoscopy, because I was a nurse, I had an ulcer that was bleeding, so he said to me, oh, I'll do the endoscope for you.
0: Yep.
19: You don't need to have anything. You want to watch what's going on, don't you? So he said, just take a big swallow.
0: Oh, really?
19: So and then I watched everything going on the camera.
0: Oh, wow. I've heard of that with a colonoscopy where people are able to watch what's going on, and it's quite fascinating because you can't see it visually. But it was interesting, Murray, I was telling Madeline before too.
19: Mm.
0: I had one before, but I don't remember last time having this. They put a bite block in because they were worried about chipping your teeth as they pull the camera out. So I remember the lady held my head. She put the mouth guard in my mouth, and then I was out cold, and that was the rest of it.
19: No mouth guard. He just put it in and said, take a big swallow.
0: Well, I'm guessing then previously they must have knocked people's teeth as they knocked it out because now you wear this, it was almost like this mouth guard with a hole in it where they can poke the camera down.
19: Oh, really? No, I had nothing like that.
0: I had to just chew gently, just hold my mouth, and then I was out, and then that was it. So.
19: Yeah. Well, once I was over it, I had to have a second one to have it checked on. And
0: yep.
19: He did the same thing to show me, look, there's a scar there now.
0: Right, okay.
19: But going back to our storms, I'll never forget when I was a kid living at McGill with my parents, and it was lucky our house was built up a bit, and we had the Third Creek going past on Shakespeare Avenue. And when we had one of these storms, the whole area would flood. And it would go through all the houses in McGill.
0: Yep.
19: And we had a little cabin next door to us that was built in about the 1800s. And my father used to have to dig under the fence to let the water come through so they didn't get flooded.
0: Yeah, wow.
19: And then when the sun came out soon after, all the doors and windows were open, and the carpets used to be in the middle of the road. People would be drying their carpets out.
0: Yes. Wow.
19: So we've had some big storms.
0: We have.
19: And then when they did, they made the creek into a channel there, that we had the storms, but instead of flooding most of the area, it went down this channel. And it's very deep there, if anybody knows Shakespeare. It was right up to the top and nearly across the road.
0: Yeah, it's crazy. I mean, to have that much rain, to have almost your monthly rainfall in the best part of one day or 2 days, Murray, just extraordinary, wasn't it? So, again, we hope that it got to the people that needed it the most. Those farmers who have done it tough after such a long time, let's hope it's getting to them and they have a bumper season, a bumper crop. Good on you, Murray. Thank you for that. All the best, too, with your battle and your fight. Sounds like you're in good shape going forward. This one from Alan said, funeral directors are the last people to let you down. Thank you, Alan. Jenny said they use Valium for twilight anesthetics. Thank you, Jenny. Raylene says fentanyl is used for colonoscopies, confirmed by my doctor. Okay. Well, yeah, wow. My dog had fentanyl once, a fentanyl patch. Knocked him out too. Not quite right about the ketamine, says this one. I've had a key one infusion in a private hospital after surgery for pain relief because I can't have other meds. Right. Maybe then the rule is that if the ambulance and the paramedics give it to you, you can't. Maybe if they give it to you themselves at the hospital, they can monitor it. But I do remember vividly our paramedic saying, because your mum's now had ketamine, we're out. She can't go to Wakefield. She can't go to Calvary. She can't do that. She's got to go to the RA because they don't want to take people who are high on any drugs at that time. And Alan's also got a bit of a gag for us at 13 to 11. He said, speaking of health issues, I went to my GP today. He said, are you still having sex at 60? I said, yes. But I live at 56, so it's not far to walk.
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0: Congratulations, Geraldine and Helen. 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
0: This one from Liz said on the text, Heather's a little bit muddled. The mammogram is available after 74, but Breast Green do not send reminders. You have to make the appointment yourself. Thank you, Liz. Anne says, for Heather, there are pap and cervical screenings available, I think for free, at Shine SA. There is a branch at Woodville, 8300 5300. 8300 5300. Thank you, Anne. P.S. What is the green whistle? It is Penthrox, Anne, which is a non-opioid pain relief medication. We see it at kids' sport all the time, like when kids break their arms or, you know, collarbones, etc. Quite often they'll give the kids a green whistle, so it doesn't have opioids in it, but it's a pain reliever. But I guess when you break something as serious as your pelvis, it's not enough. So hence why the paramedics at the time had to give some more to my mother. Steve says, be well. We really need to sort out the homelessness in our great state. Yes, we do. Steve, what's the solution? That's the problem. I do feel, you know, we all talk about the weather and how much it's rained and how much we're staying indoors and what it's doing to our gardens and our lawns, et cetera, but think about those people who are sleeping rough, just trying to find some kind of respite from the weather we've had. It would just be awful. Ditto when it's ultra hot. Marion in Parafield Gardens. Hello, Marion.
24: Hello, Liz. How are you?
0: Marion, very well, thank you.
24: Oh, but you're glad that's all over and done with now.
0: Yes, I'm a little sore, but yes, no, I am glad it's over. So now we just wait and hope and fingers crossed. So, but no, much better to be on the other side, to be honest.
24: I feel you're going to get very good news.
0: Thank you. Yeah, he was not concerned. He said, look, you had some polyps. We've cut them out. We'll send them off. We'll let you know.
24: That's why you feel sore.
0: Yeah, yep, and it's a standing up kind of show, Marion. But yes, correct. Anyway,
24: you need a soft cushion.
0: Yes, that's what my wife said. One of those little sort of inflatable donuts.
24: Oh, my mum had one of those. Those donuts, one that's not edible.
0: Yeah, no, don't. I wouldn't eat that. No, good idea. So, but anyway, hopefully no one's no one eats at 5 to 11, do they? Hopefully not.
24: No.
0: Yeah, correct.
24: I have a question, please.
0: Of course.
24: We've been talking about arrowroot. What's it? Milk arrowroot.
0: Yes. Well, the milk arrowroot ones, I think, are the oval shaped, are they not?
24: Yes.
0: Yeah.
24: That's the one.
0: Yes.
24: My dear mum, when we had dogs, she would once in a while give her a treat. She'd break up one of the milk arrowroots as they were, and she'd give them a little bit, and I thought it was yum.
0: Oh, they're great, aren't they? And that's what this one tasted like, the milk and coffee, I think was what they call it, which is basically the same kind of shortbread, but just in a different shape. But no, it was very, that had the lattice, kind of had the very rectangular shape. But no, they're good. I like those ones.
24: They are. They're like you're saying, they're not sugary.
0: No.
24: And they taste good. And I was wondering, please, how did the Ernest's family come up with the idea for milk arrowroot?
0: That's a good question. Madeline is doing some research on it for us now. Do you know that she told me the milk arrowroot was the first ever Arnott's sweet biscuit launched in the bakery in Newcastle in 1882?
24: Wow.
0: What a delicacy. So now when you go and buy your biscuits, I think most people probably go, right, I'll wait for them to be on special and then I'll treat myself. Maybe it's an Ice Vovo, maybe it's a Kingston, maybe it's a Monte Carlo. Some of those non-cream, non-chocolate ones probably go by the wayside somewhat. But I got to say, after having one the other day, Marion, I might have to relaunch the arrowroot.
24: Yes, and even Nice.
0: We used to just lick the sugar off as kids and then throw the biscuit away, but now we'll eat the biscuit too. But good, Dunk, can you remember when we used to just drink glasses of milk? Before everyone became lactose intolerant, but you just sit there with a nice chilled glass of milk, get a biscuit, dunk it as long as you could so that the biscuit didn't drop off and fall in the bottom of the glass, and then just enjoy that. It was so great.
24: And if you dunked it too long, you're just about to put it to your mouth, it goes kerplop.
0: That's right. You would look up, you got half a biscuit, and then you'd fish it out afterwards. You'd drink the rest of the milk. That's right.
24: Before I leave, would you like a bit of a song?
0: Oh, of course. What are you going to sing for us on this Thursday night, Marion?
24: I thought, well, we need blue skies.
0: We do need some blue skies. Although the rain is nice. I guess it's good for people. Maybe it's not ideal. Maybe it's too much too quick. It's always nice for the garden and the lawns. All right, what do you got for us? Fire away. Okay.

0: Beautiful. Irving Berlin, am I right?
1: Yes, I think it would have been. And I love the version done by Willie Nelson.
0: Willie does a great version. You're right. I think that's I want to say 1930s, 1940s. Would that be right? Berlin, and maybe earlier.
1: Wow.
0: A bit later. I can't remember.
1: Glorious music.
0: Blue
1: to think
0: skies.
1: All these people that wrote the lyrics, people that wrote the music, what an amazing legacy
0: have
1: left the world.
0: Yeah, there's a great documentary on Disney Plus. The two brothers, let me just, while we're talking, wrote the Disney music. Oh, my gosh, Marion. You know, you're so used to these songs and you don't actually realize that somebody wrote that.
1: Yes.
0: Here it is here. The Sherman Brothers.
1: Yes, Mary Poppins.
0: Robert Sherman, Richard Sherman. There's an amazing documentary on Disney Plus about them. They penned over 150 songs for Disney. Supercalifragilistic, Spoonful of Sugar, Chim Chim Cheree, and Feed the Birds, all by them.
1: Oh.
0: It's a Small World, Tiki Room, Big Beautiful Tomorrow, Winnie Pooh, Wonderful Thing About Tigger, Let's Get Together, Everyone Wants to Be a Cat, and more and more and more. Like, they did so many great songs, these two, the Sherman Brothers.
1: Yes, and Everyone Who Wants to Be a Cat came from the movie Aristocats.
0: Yes. Just amazing. So, yeah, Irving Berlin's in that group too. You know, the amount of great songs that he would have given us.
1: Well, yes, and to think that maybe as little children, something inspired them.
0: Mm. Yep. Yeah, you wonder where they get it from. The Great American Songbook.
1: Oh, well, and even their parents or loved ones, or could have been their nana or grandfather, but somebody along the line has given them a story or something that just ticked over their imagination.
0: Maybe it was an auntie.
2: Betty!
0: Maybe. You just never, never know. White Christmas, Cheek to Cheek, Putting on the Ritz, Alexander's Ragtime Band and Blue Skies, Annie Get Your Gun, and many Hollywood films too, Irving Berlin.
1: Yes, and Annie Get Your Gun, I think I can see, was Betsy Hutton.
0: Really?
2: Betty!
1: I think it was.
0: 1,500 songs he wrote, estimated. Amazing. What a star. As are you, Marion. We always love you singing. Thank you for that. It's 11 o'clock.
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4: The property figures showing a real downturn. Sydney and Melbourne down for the quarter. Adelaide was flat for the month. So the two big capital cities starting to retrace and come back a bit.
3: David Kosh, each week on 5AA Breakfast.
4: The increase in mortgage repayments is offsetting any reduction that we're seeing in values at the moment.
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0: Whoa, Joe, it's a great question you ask about the Scotch finger on the text. I will do some research on that. Got me wondering. Wendy's rediscovered the yo-yos. Loves them. Yeah, they are a good biscuit, the yo-yo. I used to know that commercial off by heart. You might remember it too. Fill in the gaps if I get it wrong. Cows give milk and the milk becomes butter and they're both in Arnott's Yo-Yo. Eggs by the dozen, runny honey from Busy Bees. Biscuits like grandma used to make. Butter, eggs, milk, honey. Biscuits delicious. Filling up dishes, I think. Arnott's Yo-Yo biscuits. Goodness, what a biscuit. I think that's right. No, we love the yo-yos. Made here in South Australia too. Supporting a great South Australian institution. Ken said, great show tonight, very informative, thank you. Well, happy to do it, Ken. Wasn't the plan. Wrote a heap of things down from today we could talk about, but that's the best part of this show. It'll go off in its own tangent. You talk about something and next thing, bang. People call up about their own experience and I always think they're the most organic shows. They're the best shows when they just go off on their own. Carly from Gawler, happy to have you back. Thank you. How good are the Blues going? They're going all right, aren't they? It's nice. About time. Not sure how many mils of rain we had today in Gawler. Carly, according to the app that I'm looking at, you got somewhere between 15 and 20 mils today. So always get some good rain in Gawler. I remember when we used to shoot at McLeod's daughters, the farm there at Kingsford, there was a couple of paddocks behind us heading towards town. And you knew when it was raining in Gawler because they would flood, like we saw on the 5AA socials today of some of those places, where it just cascades down the hills. So always nice, Gawler, in the winter. And tomorrow, Leith, is the birthday of the late, great American singer Laura Branigan. Her song Te Amo is an emotional pop ballad about the pain of heartbreak and unrequited love. The Italian phrase Te Amo translates to I love you.

I guarantee you, Madeline, anyone in the audience named Gloria had that sung to them their entire life. That was a great song from Laura Branigan. Oh, and look what Madeline's done. She's found it, the original from 1980.

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1: Goodness, what a biscuit.
2: Yeah, there you go. A couple of words wrong, but pretty good. I mean, it's 46 years ago now. There you go. Thank you, Madeline. Well done. Steve said, we need to help the homeless by helping the charities. That is true. That is true. People are doing their best. Sadly, it's just becoming a greater situation because I'm assuming of a number of factors. Mental health, drug use, breakdown of the family unit, other issues. So I think the charities are doing their absolute best. It's a bit like when it rains. Hard to stop. So, but no, absolutely well worth the discussion and continuing discussions. All right. Some of the other stories you might like to talk about before we go. We've got about half an hour left if you want to join us. Where are we up to? So we talked about the rain. I'm interested in this Serena Williams story. You might want to talk about that, be one of the last callers of the day. So no one's won more tennis games than Serena, but she didn't go and do her press conference. She kind of spat the dummy a little bit and just put out a press release, and now everyone's jumping over her saying that she's the worst loser in the history of professional sport. Do you sit in the, you know, you've got to be gracious in defeat too, or do you think that's what makes champions, the fact that they're not people who lose that are gracious? Where do you sit on that? Maybe that's what makes you a champion, because you don't just accept losses. I don't know. James Morrow from Sky.
3: But she didn't even attend the compulsory media conference that the players, I thought, were required to do, win or lose. This strikes me as exceedingly bad sportsmanship.
2: Yeah, it probably is. But I wonder if that's what sets the greats apart. You know, Margaret Court, Martina, Serena, they're kind of in the upper echelon. Maybe that's what makes them great. The rest of us go, well, look, we didn't play very well and we're disappointed. They're like, no, she's so angry that she lost because she's not used to losing that she doesn't do it. Not saying it's great, not a great role model, but maybe that's what sets champions apart. You might want to have your say on that if you wish. I saw this today. The lead singer of The Village People died. Did you see that? Victor Willis, the US president, one of the first to sing condolences. He said, quote, "The Village People love that I use the song at my rallies." It's fun to stay at the YMCA. Made me think about if there are songs now that you don't like because they've been used by other people. I saw this today. The lead singer of The Village People died. Did you see that? Victor Willis, the US president, one of the first to sing condolences. He said, quote, "The Village People love that I..."

0: I wonder how many people enjoyed The Village People. It's fun to stay at the YMCA. And think, well, now it's kind of associated with Donald Trump. He does it at every rally. So maybe you don't love the song or the band as much because you don't like Donald Trump. Elon Musk used to walk out to a song that we had as our show intro and we changed it because it just felt too close to Elon. I wonder if there's any other examples of that you can think where something's been used in a different light. Maybe it's in a commercial and you used to love the song and now it's been done to death in commercials. There's a couple I can think of. From Little Things, Big Things Grow. Great song, but you hear it a lot in commercials. I wonder if you can ever tire of it if it comes known for something else. You can talk about that if you wish. Or reading today, this is the beauty of when you're sick. At home, you've got a bit of time to read. So Channel 9 are now under pressure now that Carl's left the Today Show because they had an immediate ratings slump. I'm wondering how many of you watch morning television. So I know that a lot of you would listen to David and Will. The ratings people tell us that quite often the people who listen at night, go to bed, wake up in the morning, listen to Ned and Sam, and then listen through to David and Will in breakfast. Are you someone who is a regular watcher of morning television, either Sunrise or Today? And I wonder what your feelings are about Carl leaving. Are you now not going to watch Today because Carlos is not there? You're going to now flick over to watch Shervo and Nat on Sunrise? Amazing, this story just bubbles along, don't you think? And now, of course, he's had a big sit-down chat with Piers Morgan.
1: I told Nine that I was leaving the Today Show 2 or 3 months ago. At the end of the year, I was going to sail off into the sunset.
2: Are they going to honour the rest of your contract or not?
1: No, we're working that out.
2: Right. Would you like it to end amicably, notwithstanding?
1: I prefer to.
0: Of course. He went on to talk about other presenters.
1: Like, this is how these mainstream media companies, and I think free-to-air particularly, you know, if the product is becoming so beige because they're so worried about blowback from advertisers or whoever this mob is, that you end up on air with beige personalities who are so worried about,
2: yes,
1: you know.
2: Just a bunch of pub balls.
0: Yeah, well, okay. It's interesting, though, because I'm watching a documentary series about this and it's on the American 250-year birthday. And they're talking about freedom of speech. And this is basically where Carl and Piers are getting at, you know, the idea of freedom of speech and that now people aren't free to say what they want. And in this documentary, they had this great line. There is always freedom of speech, but there's not freedom of consequence. So we could say whatever we liked here on 5AA, but it might get us sacked, hence the consequence. So it depends what you want to be. Do you want to be a freedom of speech warrior or do you want to be a freedom of speech warrior with some limitations? Because there are some things that are just not broadcastable and that's the choice you make if you're in mainstream media because we have rules. So no one's ever taken away your freedom of speech. Go for it. But just live with the consequence if it turns against you, which Carl has now done. Terry said Roger Federer was a true champion. I can't recall him ever whinging too much. It's a great point, Terry. I'm sure there's a lot of people that wouldn't have acted like Serena has. Wendy said it would have been gracious and kind to congratulate your opponent. Take the high road. Well, she did. She shook her hand and then she walked off. She had a bit of a snarl on her face because she wasn't happy. I'm guessing she would have been embarrassed because she's been knocked off by a relative nobody, albeit an Australian, that we're delighted for. But it was her big return. She's been out of the game for 4 years. She's had a child. She comes back and she gets rolled. Now she may not even play the doubles. So maybe there's a bit of embarrassment and the ego and everything else has taken a bit of a hit. That's sport, though. Just because you're a great player. And she still took a set of the three. But maybe you're not good enough to come back after 4 years and be at the top of your game. Adam says, I can't stand Serena Williams. The great Margaret Court is the greatest. 25 grand slams. The lefties hate a conservative on top. Okay.

0: There are some people who have issues with what Margaret says. I think Margaret has said some things that she probably shouldn't have. But again, that's it. Free speech, consequence. So she's never going to have her record diminished. 25 Grand Slams is a lot. Thank you for that. Oh, someone sent in a photo that went to see Tony O'Connell at the Central Market. O'Connell Meats. We had this conversation the other day. Tony has some rabbit in the window. $22 each. There you go. You want a rabbit for your curry or your stew? They're very lean. They're wild rabbits. So apparently, for those of you who like rabbits, that's the best kind, because the rabbits that are farmed are more grain than they are grass, which gives them a different taste. So there you go. If that's your thing, go for it. 17 after 11. Couple of the other stories of the day next.
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0: Righto, don't be shy. We've got about 10 minutes to go till Australia overnight. Tony McManus to take you through the early hours of a Friday morning. If you'd like to join us, any of the topics discussed so far, anything else you want to talk about, we can do just that. In the meantime, if you'd like to win tickets to 5AA's Ultimate Friday Knockoff Beer and Barbecue Fest, it's coming up tomorrow week, Friday, the 10th of July. This is what you get. You and a mate will get in our VIP area. 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We'll throw in some delicious barbecue food. And it's all brought to you by the Adelaide Beer and Barbecue Festival. It's back at the Drive in the city. 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Or if you're lucky enough to get through now, first two callers through, 8223-0055. Go to it. I saw a thing on socials the other day. Speaking of barbecue, all the footy clubs do it. Carlton had this thing where they were asking the players as they came off the race from training, you know, what is the ultimate way to have your steak? And they had the various sort of shadings of, you know, from ultra rare, which is just red and bloody and juicy, and all the way down to extra well done, which is kind of grey and bland. It was interesting to see most people were having it kind of medium rare, I guess. Blue, is that what blue is? Kind of where there's quite a bit more red than the brown of the char. Whereas for me, I'm right down the end. I like mine kind of eviscerated. I want it genuinely burnt. I don't want any blood at all. Juice is fine. I wonder how you take your steak. I wonder if that's a common thing. If most people are around the medium rare, is that more enjoyable for you? That's why every time I see people eat steak tartare and, you know, raw eggs and mince, what are you doing? This is why we invented cooking appliances, so we can cook the meat. So you don't have to eat it raw. Can if you like, but 8223-0000 if you want to join us on that. Interesting story with Jacinta Price and the Pauline Hanson situation. You might have read that today. Liberal Senator Jacinta Price has taken aim at Pauline and her daughter Lee and the whole One Nation party over the idea of this family dynasty. Do you think Pauline would be able to hand over the reins to One Nation to her daughter Lee, or do you think that she should have to go through the proper channels like you do if you're in Labor or you're in the Liberal Party, where it's all about a vote for leadership? Or do you think because it's kind of Pauline's party, it's Pauline's choice?
9: You know, it's her party, and I think I appreciate the fact that I'm part of a Democratic party where we know that it's a democratic process to elect our leader in our party. I suppose for, you know, Pauline's politics, it's about handing down as a family dynasty.
0: Where do you sit on that before we go? Are you comfortable with that? If you're someone who's made the switch to One Nation, and we saw the survey today saying that in Victoria, just ahead of their election, the One Nation's now snuck in front of Labor and Liberal in the Victorian party. Is it up to Pauline to decide? It's got shades of Donald Trump about it to me. And I don't often agree with Jacinta Price on a lot of things, but I kind of do agree there. Surely if you're the leader of a party, you've got to go through the official channels of a leadership ballot. Now, maybe people would choose her anyway because she is Pauline's daughter. You might have a thought on that. 8223-0000. Caroline said Tony McManus is still on holidays. Is he? Oh, sorry. I've been away. Oh, Phil O'Neill's doing it. Is he? From Sydney. Okay. Thanks, Madeline. Feels good. Thank you for that, Caroline. Appreciate it. Steve with his steak said thyme, rosemary, any meat on charcoal. Yeah, but how much do you cook your steak, Steve? See, this beer and barbecue fest, by the way, Murray and Josh, congratulations to you both. Go and enjoy it in our VIP section. Knock down a couple of beers and fill your belly with some nice meat. I don't know. If you're going to cook it, cook it. I feel the same way about toast. You know, when you turn the knob on your toaster, you can get to about 5 or 6. That's where I turn mine, Madeline. Soon as I see a little bit of smoke coming out of the toaster, done. And a crumpet, you've got to put it down like 3 or 4 times. Yeah, so you put it in 6, but it doesn't cook well enough. Crumpets should be genuinely well-cooked and brown. Terry said, I loved watching John McEnroe, especially when he would smash the flowers, that incident. You just never knew what was coming next with him. Yeah, that's true. He did get eyeballs, Terry, didn't he? He was interesting on that point. And look, I think, to be fair, most of Serena's career, she's been pretty good, but she just did not want to speak to media at that particular time. 26 after 11. I want to ask you a Taylor Swift question before we go too. Jimmy from Taparoo. Hello, Jimmy.
10: Good evening, Mr. Leith. How's your universe today, mate?
0: Jimmy, I'm well. Thanks. How are you?
10: Yeah, man. It's all spinning around all well and good. My hole's working all well and good and lovely. So
0: Excellent.
10: I'm thankful that there aren't too many big, bad, evil black ones.
0: No, good to hear.
10: But the point with Pauline and her party handing the reins to her daughter and whatever else.
0: Yep.
10: Do you know much of hierarchical workings on the general mean with each and every single political party in Australia?
0: Well, no, other than that normally there is a leadership vote.
10: Not quite.
0: You don't think?
10: We have individual members.
0: Mm-hmm.
10: Who are the normal everyday heads, like you and I and whoever else listening and whatever.
0: Yes.
10: Even the individual standing candidate and the Prime Minister himself, he's a member of his party. And, just everyone's got to be an individual member of their party. And when you get X number of votes for this head, then they get into that candidacy role because they're sitting as the candidate when they're in the party elections for who's going to make the secretary, who's going to make the president, who's the different roles and whatever. That's how it works.
0: But anyone can put their hand up, isn't it? If they have a caucus, they can say, right, we're going to elect our leader. Who would like to challenge? Yes, I will challenge and I will put my hand up. So that's all Jacinta Price is saying. Rather than Pauline say, right, everyone, I'm retiring from politics. The new leader of One Nation is my daughter.
10: But that's the thing. It's got to go before that stock standard group right there. The caucus, you say.
0: But I'm not sure it does in One Nation because they're not like any other political party. It's Pauline's party.
10: I'd check your facts on that, mate.
0: Well, that's what they're saying. That's what Jacinta Price is worried about because she's talking about a family tradition.
10: Has she actually said those words?
0: Well, no, Pauline's been asked about it a couple of times and she's cut up a little bit rough about it because she doesn't like that. She doesn't want nepotism to be seen as something why her daughter's in the party, but I mean, Pauline's not going to go forever. So is it a dynasty? Is it a family dynasty? Pauline did say that she wants her to continue the family dynasty. So does that mean it's the leader or just in One Nation in general, I guess?
10: I think it would be safe to assume.
0: Yep.
10: And again, this is an assumption, and I don't like making assumptions because it makes an ass out of you and me too often.
0: Yes.
10: But... we can only assume on this because I'm not a particular party member of One Nation.
0: No, me neither.
10: And so I don't know how the delegates are put together and how the candidacies work out and who's actually voted into the presidential sort of positioning there. But I can only assume that Pauline's daughter.
0: Yep.
10: What's her name?
0: Lee.
10: L-double-E. All right. So I can only assume that Lee is going along with.
0: Yes.
10: What the rest of the party members.
0: Yep.
10: Are tripping on there. What they're all saying, and yeah, man, if they're going contrary to what she wants, then she's just another individual member, man. And
0: well,
10: the dynasty doesn't stand.
0: No, I would think that too. But you only need to look across the ocean, Jimmy, to see that Donald Trump made his...
10: Look across the ocean?
0: ...daughter. Well, we see it.
10: Oh, who bloody cares about Donald Trump and whatever? This is Australia we're tripping on, man.
0: But, Jimmy...
10: That's a whole different universe.
0: No. They're parallel. Pauline wants to be like Donald.
10: What a crock.
0: It's true.
10: No.
0: You can see... She is Timu Trump. It's fighting the media. Everything, she's same rule book. So Donald Trump has his daughter as a senior executive. His son-in-law is the special envoy for peace.
10: You're serious. You're trying to compare Donald Trump to Pauline Hanson.
0: You don't think Pauline is shades of Donald?
10: Not in the least.
0: Oh, Jimmy, stop it. Have a look. Have a look at what she's trying to do.
10: That's freaky, man.
0: Immigration, everything that Donald Trump, all his hot button topics, she's going with. Fight the media, fake news, all of that.
10: What a fruit loop statement. Sorry, Lee. Right. That killed it, man.
0: We'll see.
10: Oh, that's my comment of the day. Beautiful.
0: We'll see. His makeup, her hair, similar kind of orange. Jimmy, thank you. We'll agree to disagree. Let's watch. Let's wait and see. I mean, hey, Pauline's going to hang around for a while, but at some stage she's going to walk out the door. I can see her just jettisoning her daughter into seat 1A. Maybe I'm wrong. Maggie said, how out of touch are you? It's Phil O'Neill who's currently doing overnights. Maggie, no offence. Monday night I was in no state to listen to the radio. Tuesday night I was in no state. And last night I wasn't well either. But sorry, I haven't been listening to midnight till 6 in the morning after a hospital stay, Maggie. Gee, harsh. Tough crowd here. 5AA nights. Steve said, a good steak is 4 minutes one side, 4 minutes the other. It doesn't sound long enough for me, Steve. Quite often I put the steak on the barbecue and go and do something else, then come back. Madeline, when I see smoke out my kitchen window, good time to get in there, I reckon. Another Steve said, John Wayne says in regards to rare steak, you just knock its horns off, you wipe its backside and you chuck it down the plate. Yeah, there's a few people like that. That's not for me. It's like when I say people that cook their toast, just like a light shade. No, charcoal is good. Charcoal is good. All right. We got to go. Australia Overnight is on the way. Maggie, I'm told Phil O'Neill is next.
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1: Morning. Friday, July the 3rd. And the fifth day of our five-day week. Normally we only do 4 days. This week we're doing five because we're filling in for Tony McManus on 3AW, 5AA and 6PR. Got a text from Tony yesterday saying that he's missing his listeners, but he's looking forward to getting back, which won't be next week. It'll be the week after that. Also morning to, of course, our regular show through 2GB Sydney, 4BC Brisbane and also 2CC Canberra and our affiliated stations as well, including Mix FM on the Sunshine Coast. So here we are. It's a Friday morning. 131873 is the phone number. I know we had a problem the other day when somebody had unplugged the flingadangy, but I think the flingadangy has been plugged back in. So got the thumbs up from Aussie Frank out there. We've also got the very capable Hudson with an H. And between the three of us, what could possibly go wrong? So no rain around, but it is actually quite cool. 13 degrees at the moment in Perth. It's 10 in Adelaide, but it feels like 4. You know, I have a penchant for what it is and what it actually feels like. Melbourne, 10 degrees, but it feels like 4. Canberra, it's 9, but it feels like 2. Brisbane, 17, and it feels like 17. And in Sydney, 14, but it feels like 10. And you know that if you're somewhere where you can give me somewhat of an accurate temperature for your suburb, but you can tell me what it feels like. You know, I just get a certain cheap thrill out of that. 0460 873 873 131 873 on the phone. Overnights at 2gb.com. All right, let's strap in. We've got a long way to go. It's 5.5 hours. It's the slow train to dawn, and I'm happy to talk to you about anything that you want to talk about. Still got that lunar moon up there. Not quite a full moon. We're at the other end of it now. The symbol is still the spider, though, which was the spider for yesterday. Today is the day for the cleaning of the soul and the conscience. Bit late for that now on Friday. This is where it all starts again, unless you want to get all of the bad stuff out of the way so you can start again. Today, I'm not making this up. This is what it says. Today is a good day. It's advisable for you to clean your stomach, your intestines, and your rectum. Just telling you what it says. Best food for the day is the pomegranate, but it says avoid the eggplant. Well, I'm going to avoid the eggplant because what is it? Is it an egg? Is it a plant? Imagine being an eggplant, living your entire life with that conundrum. It's very important for your shoulder blades and your upper back today. You can eat any food you want except meat. You can't have an eggplant. You can't have meat in an eggplant. What's the point of anything? It's a fortunate day for meeting and conferences today. Can I tell you, anybody that's ever sat for a meeting, you know full well there's nothing good about meetings or conferences. And also your active organ today is a shin. So there you go. How many people have we got in the world today? 8,302,310,170. And so far since, in the last 10 minutes, there have been 2,687 people born and counting. Let's get to the important stuff, though, shall we? I won't do how many cigarettes of people smoke today. What else can we have a look at here? Because I saw one before and I thought, oh, now that is an interesting fact that people need to know about. Today, and so far this year, there have been 81,242,279 bicycles produced this year. Oh, what a great time to be alive. Today is day 126 of the Iran conflict. What's happened that hasn't happened on the previous 125 days of the Iran conflict? Well, not really anything as usual. Strait of Hormuz is a technical discussion in Qatar. Iran is prioritizing freezing of frozen assets. J.D. Vance has signaled the troops won't return to war without a clear purpose. U.S. President Donald Trump said the two sides are making progress on possible limits to Iran's nuclear program. In the meantime, the Iran military headquarters have warned the U.S. any interference in the Strait of Hormuz will be met with a decisive and swift response. It's the same thing. I mean, just read you the same headlines from day one, really. Lebanese president has defended the Lebanese government's negotiations with Israel, saying they were not a betrayal and he would not surrender a single inch of Lebanon's territory. And Israel is commemorating 1,000 days since the Hamas-led October 7, 2023 attacks. A range of events across the country, including marches and protests. And this has happened a moment ago. An explosion rocked a cafe in central Damascus near the Palace of Justice. They have reported at least 5 people have been killed in that blast. Closer to home. You know how Donald Trump does so well? He dictates the media narrative. How do you do that? Well, you come out with any kind of statement that you need to make at any particular case, whether it pertains to you or not, so that you are the story of the day. Which brings us to Pauline Hanson, who says, I don't want to. She's talking about Moira Deeming. She's not going to have her at One Nation. Here's what you have to say to that.
2: It's like the soccer team. Everyone's saying, oh, but they're all from other countries. No, they're Australians. How dare you say they're from all their racial background? Different. They're multiracial. But we must be all playing together on the same team under the one law, and that is the Australian law.
1: There you go. That's her discussing the whole soccer rules. You see, again, you know, going into any of the narratives that you can possibly find, you know, you don't even have to necessarily find the one thing that pertains to anything people are asking you about. Just go with, well, Socceroos, yeah, I'm happy to talk about that. Just as I mentioned, she's happy to talk about the situation with Moira Deeming as well.
3: Would you welcome her to One Nation?
2: No, don't want her.
3: Flat out, no.
2: No. No. So, and I'll tell you why. I know she had a lot of support from the people what she stood up, but I think based on her allegations against a Liberal Party colleague of hers that were proven to be, you know, no charges were laid, refused to make an apology, and you don't do that to your fellow colleagues.
1: There you go. I think, you know, we've talked about if they got a slogan. The slogan could be, and it's bleedingly, blazingly obvious, the slogan for One Nation could be, quite simply, I don't like it. Right? It's already, you know, immersed itself in the vernacular. If you say, I don't like it, people will know you're talking about Pauline Hanson. And it would pertain to anything that you don't like. How do you feel about immigration? I don't like it. End of, right? Okay, what else could she talk about? How about Karl Stefanovic? Would you be interested perhaps in offering Karl Stefanovic a job? Maybe a little something, something. You know, what do you think?
4: Hey, guess what, Carl? I'm looking for someone in my office. You know, I want some advisors in my office. So, Carl, you know, come and apply for a job with me. We'll have a great time. We'll put them all on notice and we'll get the country back on track, mate.
1: Do you mean it, though, really?
3: Would you like to see him as a future One Nation candidate, potentially even a future leader of the party?
2: No.
3: You wouldn't?
2: Well, no. Because Carl's shown no indication over the years that I've met with him that he's interested in politics. I don't believe in just grabbing someone who's a celebrity status to go and stand for One Nation. I'm sorry, there's more to it to be a member of Parliament.
1: Fair enough. She could again. No, I don't. I don't like it. What do you think about Taylor Swift's wedding? She hasn't mentioned that. I tell you who has, though. Albo, what do you think about Taylor Swift and the big wedding?
5: I'm a Swiftie.
1: Apparently, a journalist in America says it's already happened. Because we're all getting excited, because as you all know, we love love. And people who love to be in love. How could you not? But apparently there's a conspiracy theory that she's already been married. By the way, who's going to the wedding? Some people I know, some people I don't. Selena Gomez? Carly Kloss? I have no... If I was flossing my teeth with Carly Kloss, I still wouldn't know who she was. Zoe Kravitz I would, because she's probably related somehow to Lenny Kravitz, right? Daughter, maybe? Thank you, Hudson with an H. Ed Sheeran I know. The Haim sisters I know, because I interviewed them once. I think they're pronounced Haim. Suki Waterhouse, don't know who that is. Gigi Hadid, I do. And who's going to be playing live at the big gig? Stevie Nicks. And Quick Draw Tim McGraw as well. All part of the outfit changes and the nuptials. Although, as I said, apparently the rumour is, conspiracy theory says, it's not actually going to happen because she's already on Rhode Island as we speak. Saying, I do. I do, I do, I do. She's a part of the prenuptials, I think, is if they break up, don't write a song about him. I think, isn't that how she's made her career, though, is breaking up with people and writing songs about it? She could go through a dry period during this particular wedding where there'll be no new songs. Crikey. I don't even know quite how to take that. What else have we got? Oh, I should tell you what's on the show this morning, shouldn't I? We have a regular segment for people that are new to our overnight show this week. We have a segment called Peeping Tom. And the whole idea behind it is you have interviews with people who are famous and you basically look into their life from a voyeuristic point of view. So we came up with the name Peeping Tom. This morning, John Edwards, the star of Crossing Over. Now, whether you believe or don't believe, it's entirely up to you, but we'll find out what his life is like and whether or not he's able to shut off the voices when they come to him. Also, a little bit later, because we have a segment every Friday called Paranormal Friday, again, it's up to you whether or not you want to believe or not believe. Mary Rodwell is the alien lady, and we're going to talk about how close to actually what's going on behind the scenes and below the surface is Steven Spielberg's movie Disclosure Day. All that and more. Paul says might be time to play Pauline Pants Down. I don't like it. Yeah, but she's she doesn't like that song. But also, yeah, she hasn't engaged that yet. But perhaps if she does, she can get that bloke who's Abby Chatfield's boyfriend to do a song about it. Did he say he's a Swifty or a Shifty? Says Maureen, talking about Albo.
5: I'm a Swifty.
1: No, it's definitely a Swifty. Rob says, have you seen the classic movie Melvin, the Son of Albin? Yes, I have. Melvin is flashing a moon out the window of a moving car. A lady's in her garden throws an eggplant at him in disgust. We should try and get Graham Blundell on the show because he's written some really good books, one about Graham Kennedy. But wouldn't it be great to try and find out the backstory behind Alvin and how Alvin Purple changed his life? Aussie Frank, Francis, can you put that on our list, please? Graham Blundell. Ask him about, thank you. The beautiful Sydney Sweeney's going to Taylor Swift's wedding, says somebody. Well, hang on, no, isn't she here in Australia? How many steps does the world population do in a 24-hour period, says Ian? Oh, a lot. David says, my sister-in-law's arriving in Sydney Thursday morning. Hello, my ping. Phil, are you going to John Stankey's fans only? No, because when I found out there was no nudity, I wasn't that interested. Phil, your conversation with John earlier reminded me of a bloke I had in Perth who had a very, very deep voice. And the doctor investigated it and turned out he had three down there. Three. After being assured the doctor said there's nothing to worry about, he got on a bus and went home. I've got a feeling there's a punchline in here somewhere. It is. The punchline is, gee, mate, you must have a bag full. Sometimes I like dirty jokes just by giving you the punchline rather than the actual joke before it, because then I feel like I can't get in trouble and I don't have to throw Aussie Frank under a bus and say it was his fault. Okay, who have we got on the phone? Omar is in South Australia. Rob's in Melbourne, as is Peter. Maggie's in Adelaide. Sandra's in Swan Hill. I'll come to you all after this. Please join the overnight party, the party that never ends, on 131 873. You can also call 133693 if you're in Melbourne, if you need to. 133693. Either way, you'll get through.
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1: Oh, it's a beautiful time to be alive, isn't it? 131873 is the phone number. 0460873873 on the text. And here's another great moment in radio history. That would be you, Omar, in South Australia, listening through 5AA. How are you?
14: Oh, hi, Phil. How are you?
1: Lovely to talk to you now. Before we go any further, I'm led to believe that you are a first-time caller.
14: That's correct.
1: Oh, okay, hold on. We've got to play the song. This is a great moment for all of us. She said I was a first-time caller, but a long-time listener. Well, it's an absolute pleasure to have you on the show. Hopefully the experience won't be too difficult for you.
14: No. Thank you, Phil. How are you? I hope you're having a nice time.
1: Yeah, well, yeah, you know, I'm happy. I'm alive. I had a hot shower. Some people in the world don't get that, so, you know, that means life's good.
14: A hot shower is very important. Mm-hmm. Yeah. There is an article in the newspaper. It was in Sunday, in the 24th of May. The article, this in the newspaper called Advertiser newspaper.
1: The Adelaide Advertiser?
14: Adelaide Advertiser, yeah. And there was in the first page, and very big line, the blind person can see it. The photo of a prime minister and written, "We don't trust you."
1: Mm-hmm.
14: So I don't know why this man talking about prime minister in this way. Why don't trust you? Say, I want him to say, I don't trust you. Don't talk behalf of us. We trust him. We voted for him. And 60% of Australian people has voted for him for the last election. And he has 188 seat in the parliament. That means that I don't know this kind of hatred, which is not seen before.
1: Maybe it was pertaining, Omar, to a couple of things. One, the polling, the polling of the Prime Minister and his figures haven't been good. And also, he's been caught out in a lot of lies, with a lot of lies, and caught on record saying a lot of lies. And I think maybe that's why people don't trust him, because he's been caught out.
14: Yes, but it's still the people who voted to him, they trust him. Maybe because one promise has been broken, or two promises.
1: 40, I think, Omar. Broken. 40.
14: Sorry?
1: 40.
14: 40 promise?
1: Mm.
14: No, I don't think so.
1: Mm. Like, yeah, oh, yeah. And 40. 40 and counting.
14: And maybe because of the war between America and Iran happened at this time, and the she this event forced him to break one or two promises from the elected.
1: No, they're not related. They're not related, few of them, and I'm not even sure the percentage are related to the Iran conflict. They're mostly related to the economy and things like that.
14: I'm just interesting. So about when he's talking, we don't trust you. Mm. Don't talk behalf of us. We trust him. We voted for him.
1: Maybe.
14: We voted for him, and we will vote for him again and again and again. He's doing a good job.
1: Maybe the poll pertained to the questions that people were asking of the people who were polled. Mm. So I didn't see the front page of the newspaper. Maybe they were saying, do you trust the Prime Minister? And then people said, no, I don't trust him. So that's the headline. But, in fact...
14: So why you voted for him? Why you voted for him if you don't trust him?
1: Well, at the time, he hadn't told the lies. But you know how many? It's more than 40. It's 50. 50. Typically...
14: No, I don't think so.
1: Yeah, no, honestly, I'm not making it up. 50 specific...
14: You account them. Who account them 50 promise?
1: Because he's gone on record. He goes and does a press conference. He says things like, you know, there'll be no stage 3 tax cuts. He promises electricity bills would fall by $275. Talks about negative gearing and superannuation. And then people...
14: He cut the petrol by 20 cents for each litre. And if you do some calculation, you will see millions of dollars. He took a very, very brave decision when he did the petrol with 20 cents every 1 litre.
1: There's no denying that. And that's the thing about a democracy, Omar, is that if you want to vote, you know, Albo back in, you can do that. Or if you're not happy with the performance that he's given Australia, then you go, I don't like him. And if somebody rings you up and goes, Omar, do you trust the Prime Minister, and you go, yes, I do, and the majority of the people say, yes, I do, then the headline may have been, I don't know, because I can't speak for the editor, it may have been, yes, I do trust him.
14: But Phil, he's talking behalf of us. I want him to say, I don't trust you. We don't trust him. Because we voted for him. We are Labour, we voted. So we trust him. Whatever happened, we will vote for him again and again and again.
1: But at the moment, his polling figures are down. He's not the preferred Prime Minister based on the issue of trust, which is
14: he's still a preferred Prime Minister. 33%. I saw it before yesterday, and Pauline Hanson maybe 31%, and Liberal maybe
1: he bounced back, but he hasn't. It's only a recent bounce back. But Omar, as long as you're happy with the Prime Minister, then it doesn't matter, right?
14: Happy.
1: Okay, and that's how a democracy works.
14: I'm sad, Phil, because the hatred towards the Prime Minister, all this hatred, I don't know why. When I came to Australia in 2000, 26 years ago, and my wife is Australian, is sixth generation, my daughter seventh generation, and we haven't noticed this hatred between the people in Australia.
1: But this is where I agree with you, Omar, that there is so much anger in the world, not just based on one particular thing. There's anger of everything, and I agree with you, and I wish we weren't in that position. But I will say to you, my friend, I hope you have a happy and safe weekend.
14: Yeah, that's correct.
1: All right, thank you so much for your call. 131-873 is the number.
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1: On the text, Steve says, I would say that your last caller is an example of a voter that it's manipulated by socialist policies. Turning a blind eye to blatant lies for the sake of continuing handouts is how Labor governments will be re-elected. And also a couple of other people saying, with Omar, why did you put Omar on? Because that's how we do the overnight show here. And because everybody has the right in a democracy for free speech. And if we didn't allow somebody to come on and say what they wanted, then everybody's saying to the alternative, well, you know, Carl Stefanovic's allowed to say what he wants to say. Well, that's because everybody is allowed to say what they want to say after midnight, between midnight and 5:30. And then if we disagree, we disagree. If we don't, we don't. Because, you know, let's face it, that is how a democracy does work. Although, Phil, says Sharon, please let Omar know that only 33% of the people voted for Albo. He only got in with the preferences. Couple more. Michael says, where's Morrison then? Mike Jeffries had Jason Morrison on a couple of times, calls him Morrison. He's only allowed back if he disposes of his Bucks Fizz CDs. That's never going to happen. Jason Morrison, a.k.a. ScoMo, a.k.a. What else do we have for him? Joe Diddy. I can't remember. We had about 50 names for him. He's coming back next week on the show. The only reason he couldn't do the hour live in the studio like he used to is because he's now got a proper job. But he'll be back next week from the editor's desk, and I've got his intro here still.
22: Take me to the April sun in Cuba.
1: One of the great intros. Pauline offering Carl a job is peak comedy, says somebody on the text. Somebody tell her Carl's coffee budget at Nine's probably bigger than One Nation's campaign budget. Not at the moment. Hang on, what did I see that the Fire the Liar campaign had got to? It was one of the things I wanted to tell you about when we started the show. She's inches away from a mammoth Fire the Liar fundraiser milestone, meaning the party gets $5 million in grassroots donations from around 80,000 Australians who've contributed to the fundraiser. So that's where they've got a bit of coin at the moment, is the update on that. Let me have a quick look as well. Did I get to everybody? I think I have. Oh, by the way, Dell says Kylie Kravitz is probably the daughter of Gladys Kravitz from Bewitched. I think it was Zoe Kravitz, but yeah, no problem. And by the way, I did get your text as well, Nathan, and I did promise you that you could come on and speak to Craig Lowndes and ask him a question when we get Craig. Haven't got him yet, though, but Aussie Frank's definitely on the case with that. Let's go to Perth. Joanne, how are you this morning, listening through 6PR? Are you okay?
0: Oh, very well, thank you. I was going to say, good morning, fun Phil. How are you?
1: I'm very well. Hopefully life is fun for you too.
0: Yes, it is, yes. And just thank God we're all alive and breathing.
1: Right.
0: And, you know, the sun's coming out and so is the lovely blue sky. Phil, did I hear you say, that the Mr. Lowry is coming on, being the owner of 6PR?
1: No, Craig Lowndes, Craig Lowndes, the motor car driver.
0: Oh, okay, that's all right.
1: But he's a great bloke, in case he's listening, my new boss. Probably the finest people Francis, a.k.a. Aussie Frank, and me and Hudson with an H have ever worked with. We all, yep, great bloke.
0: Yeah, I was going to say, no, that's all right, that's okay. And obviously I want to talk about what I rang for, but
1: please.
0: No, obviously I've enjoyed these last couple of nights listening to you.
1: Bless you.
0: But I'm still crying for what we've, but anyway, miss 6PR's night, John Lewis and Frank Mafrica very, very much.
1: Is it, Frank used to do On the Couch? Fred Macker, is that Fred? Yes. Yeah, does he still do? Was it called On the Couch? Or just The Couch?
0: The Couch, I think.
1: Yeah, iconic TV show. And when I worked in Perth for an ill-fated breakfast show there, which was deserved of being run out of town tired and feathers, I'll tell you that for nothing. But he actually called up and said, would you like to come on The Couch? And I never did.
0: Oh.
1: Yeah, wish I had.
0: Yeah. No, like I said, Phil, yeah, very much enjoyed listening to you these last couple of days, but I'm still crying and will be crying. Yeah, no, really.
1: They'll be back. Not next week, but the week after. Everybody, all of the big stars of the radio network have all taken their holidays. So the B team, or in this case the Z team, are filling in, but they will be back in a week, I promise.
0: Oh, no, I'm crying for John Lewis and Fred Mafrica, where they're no longer doing the Perth show.
1: At all, period.
0: No, that's why we've been bounced over to whatever your show.
1: But maybe they'll be back. Maybe they're on. I don't know the story behind this. I'm sorry.
0: Yeah. Anyway.
1: Yeah.
0: All right. Now. Okay. Just. I'm sort of going to be talking in broad terms.
1: Please.
0: And kind of just a little bit of a clarification, or so that you know where I'm coming from. Phil, when someone, why I make the statement, certain people should take some responsibility for what happened some months ago, I get, and, you know, certainly that's never the issue, I get nobody will know what's going to happen when and where and all the rest. I get that. That's not an issue.
1: Mm.
0: But the point I'm making, when someone, I believe, is warning you, various people are warning you, various groups are warning you, something is going to happen and it's not going to be good, and you just sort of bury your ears in the sand and you continue this hate and marching and violence and closing roads, closing bridges, taking over certain states, and you just allow that and continue allowing it, then that tells me that you're ignoring it. And when something does happen, what you've been warned about, then, you take responsibility.
1: Okay, and although, as we mentioned before, you know, it's very hard to know and to predict everything that's going to happen. I mean, if we could, we would obviously, you know, we would all be, the world would be a lot safer, but let's, you know.
0: And if I can just say, Phil, I'm certainly not dreaming this up. There was on a particular radio station, someone also very, very directly said to a certain person, you were warned.
1: Okay, all right. Well,
0: I just thought I'd clarify that I'm not sort of, bringing these things up.
1: I hear you. All right. And again, very difficult to predict, you know, what's going to happen. Although, I can tell you something that's going to happen this weekend. You're going to have a decent meal.
0: A lot of brain.
1: And a decent meal, right?
0: Sorry?
1: You're going to have a decent meal.
0: particular radio station, someone also very, very directly said to a certain person, you were warned.
1: Okay, all right. Well, as
0: so
1: long
0: I just
1: as...
0: I thought I'd clarify that I'm not sort of, you know, bringing these things up.
1: I hear you. All right. And again...

0: Think that was a giveaway. You know that we have no budget on this show. It's the weekend, and the weekend is for eating.
1: Yeah, well, and I'll predict something else, Phil.
0: Mm-hmm.
1: You're going to have a lovely breakfast when you eventually get home.
0: Oh, I wish. I tell you what, I don't know whether breakfast is lunch or dinner. Look, let's have a chat next week, Joanne. Have a safe weekend.
1: Have a great weekend. Thanks, Phil.
0: Thank you, Joanne. Jack is in Ringwood, listening through 3AW. Hello, Jack. What did you want to say, mate? Good morning.
2: I'd like to discuss a couple of things if I may have the time, Phil. But,
0: sure.
2: Obviously the lady was just on was referring to our lying Prime Minister that tells so many lies, he's lost count of his lies. But I'd just like to bring up a couple of things first. What's happened to Mr. Albanese and their promise to buy back the Port of Darwin? I mean, you know, they've obviously started the process, but now it's just been put in the drawer and it won't be brought up till the next election. We all know full well that they have no plans on buying that port back. But that's just one point I want to make. And then I'd also like to make that, you know, this equity supposed to help the youth buy housing is just an absolute flat-out lie, mate. When your policy is to crash the housing market, if you've lured people into the 5% equity, shared equity scheme to buy property, and then now you've crashed the market, so they're in minus equity. I talked about this on Pat's show straight after the budget, and the next, you know, became front-page news and all over the stations. I was the first to actually bring it up just a few days after the budget. Now look what's happening. The market's crashing. The how many homes have been sold? People are not going to put places on the market, and confidence is just drying up. So this fool who thinks he knows everything, but all he does is just lie out through his backside every day. I just can't believe it. And then there's this scandal at the minute that hasn't been talked about. How we've got a delegation over from Japan, you know, to celebrate 50 years of trade with Japan. You know, they've over a 10-year period, I think that's worth $1.5 trillion in trade with minerals and such. And Mr. Albanese didn't even turn up to the Canberra. He didn't even show up. They played a video of him. Apparently at this meeting where there was many Japanese business people, and Mr. Chalmers was there, I believe, and a few other Labor delegates. But the star of the show was Pauline Hanson. They were lining up to get photos of her with her because she was told that she's very much like their own Prime Minister. So they'd be hating that, the lefties, I can tell you that right now.
0: Do you know, my thought is too, that Jack, when they get into power, all of these politicians, and they go for, say, a 3 or 4 year, depending on what happens, 3 or 4 year period, that everything that they promise has to be completed within that period. Not that I've got a 10-year plan or I've got a 20-year plan or whatever. It doesn't make any sense because you're not going to be there in 10 years. You know, everything that they promise has to be completed in the time that they're in power.
2: Yeah.
0: So every initiative, depending how, no matter how big it is, at least has to be started in that period that they're in power.
2: Yeah, but,
0: and if they're not, then they should be kicked out.
2: Yeah, but hang on, Pat. You got to remember
0: Phil.
2: That this fool... Sorry, Phil.
0: That's all right.
2: You got to remember this supposed economic genius that's apparently got a degree in economics, promised how many times that he wouldn't touch or mess with capital gains tax or these other taxes that he's now messing with. And he doesn't understand how much it's destroying business. I mean, the only record that he holds right now is record insolvencies. Down in here in Melbourne, you know, because of the overtaxation of land tax and all the other taxes, just state taxes, let alone this capital gains tax that's come in, you know, we've lost, in 2024, they lost 24,000, Phil, rental properties out of the market.
0: Mm.
2: And then already this year, in 26, they've lost 18,000. So that's a total of 42,000 rental properties lost out there. That's definitely going to force up the cost of rent. Because there's less supply.
0: Do you know what they should do?
2: Basic economics is supply, and they don't understand this. And then we've got this massive problem down here where you know, we all know that Labor's aligned with the CMFEU and all these unions. The corruption's so out of control down here, it's pushed the price up of everything. All the

0: builders, the plumbers, the electricians, they're all holding lollipop signs.
1: I should also mention, incidentally, I have to throw alleged corruption in there too, Jack, because obviously, you know, we don't want to end up in a meeting.
0: Sorry, alleged.
1: Yeah, alleged. There you go. But you know what they need to do? I better go, Jack. But what they need to do is the opposition parties need to go and make their policies. For example, if people say One Nation don't have policies, which again is, you know, divisive. But well, there you go. Exactly. But they should say everything that the other party is unable to do, they should adopt those policies as their own. Jack, I better go, mate. Have a terrific weekend.
0: You too. Thank you.
1: Thank you, mate. 131-873 is our number.
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2: Let's go to Swan Hill. Morning, Sandra. How are you?
3: Oh, good morning, Phil. I rang last night and then I went back and I rang in the kitchen on the landline. Then I went and got back into bed and a caller rang up. His name was Glenn.
2: Glenn, that's right, yeah.
3: And I just want to have a shout out. I cannot believe anyone could break every bone in their body and to be so I haven't got a word for it.
2: Strong, resilient. You're right. Exactly. And you know what? And in a coma as well. And just one thing, he got mugged after he got out of hospital.
3: Yet
2: he's still battling, you know, and you've got to give it to the man. I mean, some people get really unlucky, don't they, too, Sandra?
3: I know, but if he's listening, I just want to say well done and I wish him the best in the future. And I don't know, I'm in awe of him. I'm in absolute awe. Anyway, and this isn't anything against you. Is it who answered the phone before I speak to you?
2: Was that Aussie Frank? Did he upset you?
3: Well, no, but right. You've obviously got your rules because I came on and I said, and he said, no, you've already called once. You can't ring any more than once a night.
2: Oh. He's a naughty man, isn't he?
3: Well, stuff him, I lit a cigarette.
2: Yeah, right. I thought of you when we had that cigarette, Aussie Frank.
3: And a shout out to Tony. I bet he's listening too.
2: Of course.
3: And you're doing a great job. You're really kind, compassionate. And
2: bless you, Sandra.
3: Yeah, you've got a gentleness about you.
2: Oh, you know what? The world just needs. There's so much anger in the world at the moment, you know. And you know, we've got to, at some stage, go, okay, you know, we're lucky. As I mentioned before, why was I lucky today? Well, I had to have a shower. I got to have a shower. I got to have some clean water to drink. I got to have some clean clothes to wear. And I had some food to eat. You know, how lucky are we in this country to be able to have that?
3: Yeah, well, we live in the main drag here in Swan Hill, and water was cut off the other day from 9 till 4. And you don't realise how you take things for granted.
2: Right, exactly. How lucky are we? The sun shines. Yeah. And even to, you know, put a finer point on it, we don't have bombs falling outside our house houses or our houses. We don't worry about that on a day-to-day basis. We don't have sirens. You know, let's embrace how lucky we are in this country too.
3: Yeah, can you imagine going to bed in your home and not knowing what the next 5 minutes is going to
2: be. You know, how and are your kid's going to be safe, you know?
3: Oh, well,
2: you forget.
3: Have you got children or
2: no? I don't know. No, I'm too selfish.
3: You mostly got animals.
2: Oh, yeah. No, animals have got me. I don't own, I'm not the king of the domain, trust me. I'm fourth in line.
3: You're talking to me. Yeah, when they come in, you think, move over here, they come to get on
2: exactly.
3: The bed.
2: Nothing worse than sitting on a couch and being comfortable and a cat gets on you. You go, well, I can't get up for half an hour then. Bless you, Sandra.
3: Nice talking to you, Phil.
2: Thank you so much, sweetheart. Have a good night. John, how'd you go with your poetry last night?
4: Yeah, good, thanks.
2: Good. I believe you have another one for us. I've got 2.5 minutes, but I want to hear it. Will that be enough time?
4: Yeah. Yes. I've done three stanzas.
2: What's this one? Oh, it's a stanza. It's a short one, the Japanese one. Okay.
4: Yeah.
2: All right. Well, I've got some music.
4: No, it's not short. They're fairly long stanzas, but it won't take that long.
2: I always thought stanzas were short. Or maybe I'm thinking of the haiku or something, which is the short Japanese
4: haiku,
2: one.
4: Haiku.
2: What's this one called?
4: This is called Here in Australia.
2: Take it away, my friend.
4: One thing we can be proud of here in Australia is that we do not need to be sure that we need to Disraelia. We need to stick together because that's what mates do. And if you're my mate, then I need to look after you. Here in Australia, we look after our real Aussie mates, and if we have to, we will even open gates. We never lock our doors, and that's for sure. When the mate comes, he doesn't have to open the door. Australia is the best country in the world, that's for real. If I think about you, mate, I would not think to steal any of your goods, shackles, or any of your family. And we look after each other so we can live securely.
2: That's fantastic. And I liked how you rhymed Australia. What was it, Disraelia? Disraelia?
4: Disraelia, yeah.
2: Fantastic. You know, for that, you should get a gold medal.
4: Australia. It's not Australia. We're lazy here in Australia. Yeah, we say Australia.
2: Right. Unless, of course, you're the Prime Minister, in which case you go Australia. Mate,
4: that's right, Australia,
2: have a terrific weekend. Yeah. Give us a call next week. I'm always looking forward to hearing your fantastic poetry, John. Good on you, buddy.
4: Okay.
2: Thanks, mate.
4: See you then. Bye.
2: Okay, let's get to the news update and then back with more of your calls after that.
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2: Aussie Frank just came in during that ad break and I knew exactly what he was going to say. He was going to complain about Sandra complaining about him. He's so predictable. And I said, mate, they're only kidding, you know. And then he said, well, they can come in and answer the phones if they want. And Paul says, Aussie Frank having another one of those days. Like that day, he banned the text messages for the first hour. And I said it to him, but he goes, yeah, but I remember from that day we had full calls all night long. He doesn't understand that you're kidding around with him. It's all right, Aussie Frank. You know, it's only me and Hudson with an H who don't like you. All right, let's get to the news.
1: News as it happens. This is Adelaide's 5AA.
12: Hello, I'm Alex Riddell. Labor's contentious gambling advertising laws will be subject to a parliamentary inquiry. Federal politics reporter Nelson Scott.
13: The government has introduced legislation to restrict betting commercials to a maximum of 3 per hour until 8:30 at night, with a ban during live sport. Ads would also be banned on radio during school pick-up and drop-off, inside sporting venues and on player uniforms. Communications Minister Annika Wells says the changes strike the right balance.
14: We'll introduce a meaningful and impactful suite of reforms.
13: But Liberal Senator Sarah Henderson says the bill falls short of protecting vulnerable Australians.
15: I don't think the government is doing enough. We need to do more.
13: The opposition and Greens have joined forces to secure an inquiry to scrutinise the contentious laws. Nelson Scott, Canberra.
12: The Christian Brothers Religious Order has been granted a moratorium on payouts to child sexual abuse victims. A Supreme Court judge has accepted the church's argument that it risks running out of money. The court previously heard it has been losing almost $2 million a week since October. The Albanese government is defending its border security regime after another group of asylum seekers reached Australia. Earlier this week, about a dozen people arrived at Weipa in far north Queensland. The opposition says it's another example of the government failing to protect the border, but Home Affairs Minister Tony Burke has told Parliament the coalition is playing petty politics.
16: And instead of standing with those Australian officials, you want to mock them. What happened in Weipa? Clearly a question they wrote before they realised every one of those individuals had been removed from Australia.
12: One Nation leader Pauline Hanson says she will soon be appointing a Victorian leader for her party and does have someone in mind. It comes after several polls have shown One Nation has overtaken the major parties for the first time in Victoria. Labor and the Liberals are neck and neck with a primary vote of 26%, while One Nation's primary vote has surged to 27%. A booming real estate market has minted 25,000 new Australian millionaires over the past year. The latest UBS Global Wealth Report shows 1.6 million Australians now have a seven-figure net worth, though most of that wealth is tied up in property rather than cash. A serving New South Wales police officer has been charged with sexual assault-related offences. The 22-year-old probationary constable attached to a command in the Central Metropolitan Region was arrested at Chatswood Police Station and charged with the two offences. New facial recognition cameras have been hailed a success by the WA government. More than 130,000 faces were scanned by the cameras over the past 7 days, which generated over 30 alerts. And US President Donald Trump has taken his first flight on the $580 million new Air Force One.
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12: Day four of Wimbledon is continuing with one Australian progressing and one bowing out. Craig Gabriel is there.
19: After a very good start, Mayer joins game collapsed and Alexandra Ayala is the one into the third round, 3-6, 6-2, 6-love. Very probably things caught up with her as the match progressed. Ayala will play Iga Swiatek, who beat Karolina Pliskova yet again. Alex de Minaur said he played a very clean match as he dismissed Adrian Mannarino, 6-3, 6-2, 6-2. Craig Gabriel, Wimbledon.
12: In the AFL, Brisbane have had a 22-point win over Geelong at GMHBA Stadium, while Collingwood captain Darcy Moore will miss the remainder of the season after he suffered a hamstring injury at training on Tuesday in the same right leg as his previous injury. A New South Wales hooker Reece Robson says he's blocking out the critics who believe he should have been dropped following Origin at Game 2.
20: Hi Grace, I really have to thank you.
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0: on 2GB, 3AW, 4BC, 6PR and network stations. 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
1: Yeah, here we are, Friday morning. It's great to have your company here and welcome to all the new people who are part of our little overnight family. Wayne just said on the text, Phil, you need to swap Hudson with an H with Aussie Frank until Aussie Frank sorts his attitude out. Well, the thing is, though, we did try that at one stage. I said to Hudson with an H, listen, can we swap you with Aussie Frank? And he said, I don't want to do it. I said, come on. You can go there. We can put Aussie Frank. Then, you know, all he has to do is go and sit in that studio and do one thing an hour. And Hudson said, yeah, but that would mean me working the extra hours. So I'm sorry, Wayne, but I did try, but we didn't get anywhere. He's gone red now. He's got up and he's furious. Ryan says, hello, Phil, the Night Owl O'Neill. This year marks the 100th anniversary of Sydney's 2GB and the 70th anniversary of the Nine Network Australia. Well, let's hope we all get pizza, although it'll probably happen during the day and I won't be here. How lucky we are, Phil, says Steve on the text, and I couldn't agree more. The people of Ukraine would also agree we're still the lucky country. With 30 years of defence service and the last half in the military intelligence, I understand how fragile geopolitics is. Hey, Phil, you're lucky, says Mick. You had a hot shower and dinner. For me, was a baked potato and some Lurpak. By the way, Lurpak is the fancy name for butter. I know that because Sam has Lurpak. And you know how childish and imbecilic I am. She has the Lurpak. I like to pronounce it. Oh, you're having... Honey, can I get you some Lurpak on your bread? Some toast with Lurpak? Just the same as when I go into Freedom. Not Freedom, IKEA with her. And I have to be a nuisance and go, honey, do we need a Grand Color? Look, there's a Grundtal on sale here. It comes with a Norviken. She's like, oh, shut up, honey. We're just in here to pick up something. Yeah, but look over here, there's a Fladful. And look, there's a Nutstorp on special. And the Norora. Because I really am the most annoying person. Don't think it's an act. It's actually true. Marie says, just for Omar, I didn't and would never trust Albo. Also, don't trust him. He's lied over and over. And he's... lies have been proven. Got to help Australia and all of us if he's Prime Minister much longer. Well, that's how democracy does work. Paul says, Aussie Frank. Oh, I mentioned how Aussie Frank's having another one of those days. Yeah, but what do you do? You know, you pay peanuts. What do you expect? Rob says, the reason people voted for the Labor government, 50% of the population, depends on the government for their income, either employed by them or income support. People keep voting for Labor because they don't want the gravy train to stop. The problem with socialism is it only works until you run out of other people's money to spend. Oh, and I wanted to mention, I got an email from Oliver. Probably Oliver's not his real name, nor is he probably in Oatley, because I wake up in the afternoon, essentially most people in mornings, and I see, you know, what I have to do today by way of, you know, Aussie Frank. Who's Aussie Frank upset today on the email that I have to go and, you know, curry favour with? And I got this email from Oliver who said, I heard a caller who rang in re-Elon Musk, Phil, speaking about him in disparaging terms, which you were quick to agree with. What is it about Elon that offends you? Is it the fact that he's hugely successful, supports free speech, and supported Donald Trump's candidacy for president? Incidentally, just to verify the facts on that, I can't remember what he was talking about, but I agreed with the caller about his fact. But I've also said before that Elon Musk is a very smart man. He'd have to be to get in the position he is in. Anyway, that's by the by. You only heard one part of the conversation. But anyway, Oliver, not his real name, said, don't be jealous that he's hugely successful and you're just a nondescript radio broadcaster in a forgettable time slot. Well, there's no arguing with that. You're absolutely right. I mean, I am a nondescript radio broadcaster, and I am in a forgettable time slot. Although, you know, we keep a lot of people happy between the hours of midnight and 5:30. But, you know, if I was any good at it, I'd be in a better time spot. You're right. Anyway, you and your caller shouldn't be envious of a hugely successful person. Envy is so ugly. Capital U-G-L-Y. Huh, Phil? Yeah, but when I read this, I thought, but aren't I allowed to have an opinion too? Because... Otherwise, we would have everybody ringing up. We'd all be saying the same thing, and it would become completely boring. But more importantly than that, if you've got an opinion and I disagree with it, that's fine. We can, you know, I can go, well, I disagree with you, but I'm not going to get angry at it. I'm not going to go, it's like, if you don't like a segment they do on Getaway, do you text the television, Oliver, not your real name, and go, oh, I don't like that. That's not actually a very nice curry. I'm never watching this show again. It doesn't matter, but I'm allowed to have an opinion too, surely. Otherwise, what would be the point? It just seems that if we disagree with someone's opinion now, then we don't want to hear it. No, your opinion's wrong, mine's right. What if it's not? Well, no, I don't want to hear that. I don't want to hear your opinion because my opinion's right. Well, we're not going to get anywhere with that, are we? Glenn, how are you this morning, my friend? Glenn?
2: Oh, Phil.
1: How are you, mate? I'm trying to find your new intro song.
2: Satisfaction.
1: Yeah, Satisfaction by the Rolling Stones.
2: It's all right.
1: Oh, there it is. You can trust Hudson with an H to be on the ball. There you go. Thanks, Hudson. Well, your phone's not very good this morning. Did you hear before? We had a call saying how they like you.
2: Yes, was that Sandra from Swan Hill?
1: That was.
2: Yeah, I was laying here half asleep, and just I had you on in the background, and I heard her start talking about that, and I just want to say, Sandra, if you're still listening, my dear, I thank you very much for your empathy towards me, my dear, but I'm not really worth it.
1: You, of course you are, and a little bit of kindness just goes such a long way, doesn't it? You know, and you know, the smallest thing can change a person who's feeling really miserable, can change their day just by the smallest little act of kindness, and it doesn't cost anything. And so, and that's how we all feel. And I'm glad that you heard that. It made you feel better, my friend.
2: I did hear Sandra, and I was touched.
1: All right. Well, that's good. Well, let's not get too touched now because we haven't had Nicholas on yet, and he's going to want to be touched. Have a good weekend, Glenn.
2: Hey, listen, mate.
1: I'm here.
2: You there?
1: Yeah.
2: Yeah. Today, out of the blue, I got a phone call from the United States.
1: Yeah.
2: And it was Rebecca's youngest sister.
1: Isn't that amazing? Fate, the way it works, because we talked about that last night. What did she say?
2: Oh, she thought of me the other day and said, I've got to try and contact Wayne. And she was 17 when we were at the past. She's now 50.
1: Wow. 55. Wow, isn't it amazing how time goes? Did she know that you were talking about Rebecca last night? Did she get that sort of feeling?
2: Well, I don't know because, you know, the world works in strange ways, mate, as you know.
1: Mm. Yeah. That's exactly it.
2: She's going to make a trip to Australia.
1: Oh, okay.
2: And she's going to come and see me. I can't wait.
1: See, you know, yesterday it was all doom and gloom. 24 hours later, look where we're at.
2: Yeah.
1: You never know, right?
2: And she'll be here around the anniversary of Beck's passing.
1: Do me a favour. Can you get her on the phone when she rings too so she can also say hello to everybody?
2: I think she might be a bit embarrassed by that.
1: No, she won't. Not when she finds out how. Not when she finds out what a VIP you are.
2: No,
1: have a good weekend, my friend. Always good to hear from you.
2: All right, mate. You have a good weekend too, with Sam.
1: Cheers, thank you. Again, it's just the smallest things. I spoke to Sam yesterday and she said she was buying a coffee and there was this elderly lady next to her and Sam bought her a muffin because she was buying one. She said, I'd like to get one for this lady too. And the lady was just so unbelievably grateful. And it's just, again, it's the little things that we can do just to make people's lives just a little bit nicer. By the way, I mentioned whether you believe or not believe, but Peeping Tom this morning, our guest will be John Edwards, who, of course, was on Crossing Over. I'd like to ask him about if he, you know, he's a medium. Believe it or not, it's entirely up to you. You might not believe him. You might think, oh, this guy's just making it up. Or you might think, okay, no, he has a gift. Regardless, I want to, you know, find out, and I had a chat with him a couple of weeks ago, just to find out how he turns the voices off. Because, yeah, it would drive you nuts if, you know, you're hearing voices, as we mentioned with John Stanley, in the middle of a movie. Tell Glenn he has loads of friends on this radio station. Thank you, Wayne, you're a good man. He says he's got a lot more friends than Aussie Frank. He didn't say that. We haven't wound up Aussie Frank for a few minutes now, so I thought it was probably time. How are you this morning in Perth, Gus, listening to 6PR? You well, mate?
3: Very good. Thanks, Phil. Can you hear me okay?
1: I can hear you on a 5x5, as they'd say in the Navy.
3: You can hear me?
1: Yep, got you.
3: Good. Only because I'm ringing from the most isolated city in the world.
1: Well, that's exactly it. And you know what? That's not even a lie. It really is.
3: Those noises I made, I just did them then, like I was just joshing you.
1: I couldn't even hear it, but I'll take it as a little bit of a whoopee cushion moment. So there you go.
3: No worries. It's very clear. I don't agree with Oliver's sentiments. You are entitled to an opinion too. I think what he was probably more likely suggesting is that as a broadcaster, you probably need to be impartial. But other than counting elbows live, I think you are impartial from what I've heard so far. I want to be very quick. I have two quick thoughts that I'd like to share with you. The first is Omar's reference to there being hatred out there. I don't think there's overwhelming hatred. I think there's a frustration and annoyance with our tax system. I think as Australians, we're better than that. I don't understand why the ATO is penalising hard work. I don't have an issue with any political party, and Labor changing their policy, I'm fine with that if that's what the current times require. But I don't care too much for the lies, but I have a problem with big government overtaxing hard workers, and they're only accommodating government overspending. And I'm not alone on this. I just think that, you know, there is a solution, and we should replace all taxes with a single consumption tax.
1: Mm.
3: We shouldn't penalise people for working harder. We should tax them on their spend. And I think it's quite simple. And I wouldn't have a problem increasing GST to 20% if that meant abolishing all the other taxes, which they did promise to do with a lot of taxes when GST came in. And that never happened. We still have stamp duty here in WA. I assume people have stamp duty over in the eastern states.
1: We're getting slugged here too. Don't worry about it.
3: It's a joke of a tax.
1: Hmm.
3: It started with the courts back in the medieval times, where they stamped the document and could enforce it. The king or queen at the time would enforce it. And this is just so symbolic of governments around the world. They'll never give away a tax. They'll only add taxes on. And unfortunately, that's what Albanese is doing right now. He's just really manipulating the current tax system, and it needs to change. And it needs to change, like, in a big, big way. You should not be getting taxed on what you earn. You should only be getting taxed on what you spend. And also, we should reduce government spending. I'm a big believer in that. So that's my first thought. My second thought is old mate Pauline. I just don't like it.
1: Mm.
3: I don't love or loathe her, but I do respect her consistency. She's held her policies for a very long time, and I don't favour her over any other political party, but I do have to stand up and say that she's getting taken out of context on this monoculture issue. As far as I'm concerned, immigrants came to Australia for everything Australia has, which is First Nations people and you know, the man from Snowy River and stuff like that. It should be embraced. We need to celebrate that. I agree with her opinion on, you know, monoculture, and I think it's being misinterpreted. Do you have any views on that? Just wondering.
1: No, I agree with you. That she's been very consistent in her messaging, and she's been doing that for 30 years. She hasn't stumbled upon something and thought, well, this is, you know, the flavour of the month. She's stuck to her guns all the way on that. Whether or not the monoculture direction that she wants to take in is the right direction, I think it needs to be more clarified and more discussed so we know what the parameters of that are.
3: Sure, and probably that's not a strong suit, but I don't see it as being racist at all. I think what she's saying is, like, let's embrace Australian culture and let's all move forward and enjoy that and celebrate it.
1: I agree with that. Absolutely.
3: The last, The last question I want to ask you, Phil, yep. and you may have already told your listeners this, but when is your birthday?
1: March 14.
3: Very good. I'll make a note of that. Wish you a happy birthday.
1: Thank you. I'll be 64, just like that Beatles song. Could I touch on the impartiality thing, though? And I try to do this show as impartially as I can. However, I don't want to be beige. Otherwise, it will be really boring, you know, if we sit here and I don't have an opinion. And, you know, there have been occasions where I haven't had an opinion about something, and boy, do I get to know about it on the texts and emails. Feel you're nothing but a fence sitter. But everybody is entitled to their opinion, and their opinion may or may not be the right one. And sometimes I might have an opinion, and somebody like you will come on and go, here's a really good argument to the contrary. And I'll go, you know what, you're right. I have now changed my opinion. So that's how we change our opinions and how we arrive at the opinions we get to, by, you know, immersing ourselves in every possible scenario and opinion.
3: I don't disagree with that. I think my point was that as a broadcaster, you're in a privileged position where you can share your views on a lot wider mass than perhaps I can with friends. And so you have to try to be... I'm not suggesting that you're not.
1: No, no.
3: Not at all. I'm just coming back to Austin's point about, you know, I think that was a little bit over the top. And absolutely, you're entitled to your opinion, and I welcome it. And it generates a little bit of spirit. Mm. And I'm enjoying tonight's conversations.
1: Well, that's it. That's what we want to do on this show. We want to have a conversation, and at the end of the show, we want to be 1% smarter.
3: And passionate.
1: And passionate about things. Gus, good to talk to you, my friend. Ring anytime.
3: Good on you.
1: Thanks, buddy. More of your calls coming up. We've also got to get to our peeping Tom for the moment, too. Good morning.
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1: Hello, Ryan. How are you? So, Phil, to promote the new Moana movie, maybe you could get, as you're peeping Tom, Dwayne Johnson. Not a bad idea. I like that. This from Wayne. Hey, Phil, maybe you could get Nicholas to fill in for Aussie Frank to get him to look after the studio duties. Yeah, but the only problem with that is that, you know, they won't want to talk to me. The listeners will just want to talk to Nicholas, whereas none of our listeners actually want to speak to Aussie Frank. Barbara says one of Pauline Hanson's policies is to get out of Paris. Albo locked us into Paris as part of the free trade agreement with the EU 6 weeks ago. Is One Nation going to dismantle the FTA with the EU? It's a good question. If we can get Pauline on, we will ask her that. Elon Musk is apparently not included his 14 children in his will. Could you forward my mobile number so he can include me in it? Well, me first, I think. Let's be honest. Who do you barrack for in the AFL, says JP. I've decided Essendon. I asked Aussie Frank, and he said, don't barrack for anybody. He's in a bad mood now because he thinks people are picking on him. I wouldn't say John Edwards a medium, Phil. I'd say he's a large. Oh, that's very good. By the way, Wayne, Glenn said thank you for your text. Glenn, you have lots of friends on the radio station, as you know. Hey, Tiff, how are you? Long time no speak. Anyway, she's been quiet. She has been a non-drinker, but she may have one of her many sparkling, or will have many, or maybe have a few sparkling Australian wines at high tea at the Hydro Majestic on Wednesday as she moves past the Festival of 5-0. Phil, I wish you had merch. Well, we don't have any merch. I left it up to Aussie Frank, but he forgot. He's going to storm out in a minute. Well, at least Oliver's listening to you, says Margaret. Hey, Phil, you know what, says JP? Elon Musk probably hasn't heard of you either. I've heard of Justin in Frankston. Let's talk footy. What do you think?
11: Hey, how are you? I think Geelong, I was totally shocked. I think, you know, they should have played a lot better. And, yeah, I'm totally shocked.
1: Well, there you go, mate. That is a good update on that one. And also, of course, we've got to get an AFL update as well from Aussie Frank at some stage. Hello, how are you this morning in Adelaide through 5AA, Maggie? Did you have a good day yesterday?
12: Oh, well, no.
1: Oh, why not?
12: Anyway, okay. Rather than that, Phil, hi, you caught me a little bit by surprise.
1: Well, that's all right. That's the element of surprise. Nobody expected the Spanish Inquisition.
12: Oh, no. And fancy the 14th of March, the day before the Ides. My goodness.
1: Well, doesn't that tell you all, you know? A little touch of the old Julius Caesar about me tonight, I think, with Aussie Frank, too.
12: Oh, well. Yeah, I'm not much of a fish. Yeah, okay. And also, you know, you read my mind, a quote, you know, I was going to say, and one's opinions are always open to change. And if one's not open to changing their viewpoint, well, that's crazy. Now, Phil, a few topics, my viewpoints only, and I just feel that I want to put it out there. It's sort of around. I'm sorry, I'm so nervous.
1: Don't be nervous. You're in good company here.
12: Mm-hmm. The Liberals, Labour, and then I want to end up with a question, what I heard on the news about Labour's proposed, what they're going to now doing for the elderly. Mm-hmm. Now, firstly, the Liberals, I don't know, I scratch my head, you know, I don't know what the answer is, but there has to be some sort of acceptance of the changing demographics in Australia, particularly, in my view, the migration and the younger generation. The younger generation, I feel, at times are very naive and perhaps influenced by their teachers during their secondary and tertiary educations. And look, I don't know what the answer is for the Liberals as they stand at the moment. But moving on to Labor, you know, and I'm sorry to sound a little like a broken record.
1: No, that's all right, you go ahead.
12: Yeah. You know, obviously, no, they're, in my words, conning, and the lies and the spin and the photo ops, you know, trying to appeal to, can I use that term, Mr. and Mrs. Australia, mm-hmm. in broad terms, Labor operating under that quasi-unofficial coalition with the likes of the Greens, Get Up unions and others. And, quote, Albanese recently, in one of his comments, dissipate, you know, hoping that people will have short memories, you know, given that perhaps the next federal election is about to...
1: That's it. Like we're going to forget about it, exactly, Maggie. You know, and you bring up some really good points there as well, that we won't forget. Maggie, it's nice to talk to you. And thank you so much for all your calls this week as well. Hey, Philly, you related to Susie O'Neill? Not that I know of. Has she got any money? Because, you know, maybe. How come I'm not related to anybody that could leave me lots of money? You know what I mean? Like Elon Musk. Although, as we mentioned, Elon's not giving his money to his kids. Stefan Ovic will be announced leader of One Nation in Victoria by the end of the month, Phil. Really? Okay, we'll hold you to that. Okay, it is Friday morning. We have a segment called Peeping Tom. This is where we get well-known people and we find out a little bit about their life story. And this morning, it's the star of Crossing Over. He's about to tour Australia, John Edwards. We'll hear from him next.
13: What happens after Happily Ever After? This August, step into Stephen Sondheim and James Lapine's three-time Tony Award-winning musical, Into the Woods. 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
1: So it's going to be filling in for Tony McManus. He sent me a text, said he can't wait to get back on the show, and that will be the week after next. We're on 3AW, 5AA and 6PR, and also on 2GB Sydney, 4BC Brisbane, 2CC Canberra and regular stations. And also that's pretty much where you'll be able to find John Edward. Every Friday we have a segment called Peeping Tom. And the idea is we are voyeuristic and look into the lives of somebody who's quite famous. And this week, it's the renowned psychic medium John Edward, who's about to tour Australia through Sydney, Canberra, Brisbane, Adelaide, Perth and Melbourne. And I'll give you the dates in just a moment. And I wanted to know all about his life and the ability that he had.
0: Thank you for having me.
1: You're quite a regular visitor to Australia, aren't you?
0: I am. I try to get here as often as I possibly can.
1: I'd like to go back to when you realised that you had the skill. Would you describe it as a skill?
0: I would describe it as an ability.
1: An ability, right.
0: That I became skillful at using.
1: And when did you realise you had the ability?
0: I was 15. I went to debunk a woman that was doing readings at my grandmother's house. So I wanted to prove to my family that she wasn't going to be able to do to me what she was doing to them. I will emphasize I was 15. My mom said I could go as long as I treated her with respect. And I went, I'll treat her with respect. I go, I'm just not going to help her.
1: Yeah.
0: So I went and I gave her my high school ring. And she did something called psychometry. And psychometry is where you hold on to an object and you're able to read the subject of the object.
1: Sure.
0: Or you could read the object's history.
1: Right.
0: So she took the ring and she literally went down like this.
1: Mm.
0: She put it to her forehead, never looked at me again, and just started talking.
1: Yeah.
0: And she came out with some like kind of ridiculous stuff in the beginning.
1: Mm.
0: Like the first opening line was, you have highly evolved beings of white and gold light, and they're ready to work with you. And I'm here today to help put you on your path. That
1: okay.
0: was her opening line.
1: Right.
0: Again, I was 15.
1: Mm.
0: So I tried not to laugh.
1: Yeah,
0: but she was so serious and she was like so commanding that I was like, oh, she's crazy. Like, this is like, she's
1: sure,
0: not, like,
1: sure.
0: This isn't legit. Like, she's actually like, she believed what she was saying. And I equate that to, she might as well said, I parked my spaceship in your grandmother's backyard. I'll take you for a spin when we're done. It really was like the same for me.
1: Yeah.
0: Then she proceeded to go into information that kind of was specific. But I was very quickly able to generalize it and go, wait, no, I could apply that to like four other guys that are, I was a sophomore in high school. I go, I could apply that to four other guys right now. So that's like a safe sophomoric place to go to. And then she hit me with stuff at the end that there's absolutely no way she could have known, zero way she could have known, because nobody in my family knew.
1: Yep.
0: And she gave me outcomes to those circumstances, all of which happened within 2 weeks of the reading.
1: Is that right?
0: Yeah. Which I have to tell people, like, if you're a non-believer, right? So I wouldn't say I was a cynic. I would say I was a skeptical person.
1: Hmm.
0: But if you're like that person and you go for some experience like this and then you have an experience that's legitimate, it's a little bit of a violation.
1: Hmm.
0: It was a violated feeling. Like, I didn't go, wow, that was amazing.
1: Hmm.
0: I was like, oh, that was kind of creepy. I don't like the fact that she knew that and now she knows my mother. Like, if there's other stuff that's coming up, like, is she going to like, tell my mom that I'm doing this without my permission and my consent? So my feeling was, how do I put an alarm system in? How do I like figure out how to block her from being able to do that again? And because I didn't understand, like, did she have to be with me to do that, or could she do that? She like knew my mom now. Like, my mom was the one who brought it to the house. So I went to the public library to learn more about the subject matter. And at that time it was under the occult section, so I was embarrassed to check the books out because it just sounded wrong. And as I was doing book reading, as I was reading about psychometry and tarot and astrology, I was learning that like folks like Carl Jung had a belief system, and that the, you know, the early Masons of the United States had like a spiritual supernatural kind of a thing going on. And I'm like, okay, this is not psychic. This is common sense. So I had to go back and reframe a lot of stuff from my childhood where I had had psychic experiences that I didn't know were psychic. I just thought they were like normal. Which, by the way, they are normal. I just didn't know that I had to define it differently.
1: Of course.
0: So she opened the door, kind of shined a light on it when I was 15.
1: Do you consider it to be a spiritual ability?
0: I do. I look at it more energetic, but I do frame it in a spiritual kind of frame. Like, I feel like I'm painting a portrait of energy, and that portrait of energy I frame in spirituality.
1: Of course.
0: I don't frame it in religion. I think it's all kind of connected. I think my ability is to, in a niche way, connect with a client and then open up to their energy, and whoever's in their space, if they want to come through, I can kind of
1: right,
0: connect.
1: Right, of course.
0: So if you and I are on the phone and somebody walks up behind you and starts talking, I can hear them too.
1: How do you turn that off then?
0: Meditation. So it is really, really important for anybody that does this work to know that there's an on and off switch. Like you can't be walking around open all the time, because that means that you're choosing to be open all the time.
2: Right.
0: I think that's a little bit of an ego pull. Like, you don't want to do that.
2: And it would drive you nuts.
0: And it's not appropriate, because that means that I could be literally sitting on a plane and read the person next to me. And it's none of my business what's happening.
2: Oh, you can actually do that.
0: Yeah. Oh, yeah. Like, you and I right now
2: right.
0: could go to any cafe.
2: Yeah.
0: And you could say, read them. And I can.
2: And so are people suspicious of you a little bit because of that? Or maybe standoffish when they meet?
0: Open all the time, because that means that you're choosing to be open all the time.
2: Right.
0: I think that's a little bit of an ego pull. Like, you don't want to do that.
2: And it would drive you nuts.
0: And it's not appropriate, because that means that I could be literally sitting on a plane and read the person next to me. And

0: I'm going to see something bad. So whatever that mirror reflects for that person is what they think of me. So it has less to do with what I'm actually, because when I'm not reading somebody, I'm like, I'm off. Mm. Like, when I'm not reading, I am not reading.
1: When I met you, you seemed to have, not a wall, but you seemed to have stone-faced expression about you. And I wonder if that's because people look at you and they think, what's he seen?
0: No, I'm pretty guarded. Like, so okay. I come out of healthcare. So when you work in healthcare, like, you learn a lot of stuff about, like, germs, you know?
1: Mm.
0: And I worked in a laboratory. And one walk through a microbiology section of a laboratory gives you a very different perspective on germs and bacteria.
1: Mm.
0: I feel that way about energy. I really don't want to pick up on people's stuff. If I'm going to be shaking somebody's hand, if I'm going to be in somebody's connection, like,
1: sure.
0: I want to make sure that I'm not falling into their space.
1: I'm sure you've met people as well who are inherently evil. And can you pick up on that straight away?
0: Yeah. Yeah, I can absolutely.
1: And what's that like?
0: It's something that we all have. We all have intuition. And when someone's energy is so horribly loud in a negative way, I actually refer to that as smelly energy. And if somebody was not, you know, taking care of themselves and they weren't bathing for 6 weeks and they come sit next
1: that
0: to you,
1: thing, yeah.
0: you're going to be like, oh, I'm offended by the scent or the smell or the foulness of that. No different from someone's intention. When somebody's intentionally a lower vibrational, negative, or in your way you described it, evil person, of course you're going to be able to feel that or get a bad vibe from that. But I don't think that we have free will and choice. Like, you can either choose to be a nice person or you can choose to lean into the darker sides. And if somebody's coming from a place of ego, right? And I always think, like, when somebody wants to be a politician or somebody wants to be an actor or a performer in some aspects, they've got to confront their ego self. You know, they've got to work with that. For example, my daughter's an actress. She's a singer. She's a dancer. That's her. She's been on television. She's been in movies. When she was a kid, when she did a commercial, she said, she was probably like 3 or 4, I hope I can hear on the radio. And I said, why do you want to hear on the radio? And she goes, I don't know. I said, no, I'm serious. Are you concerned they changed it? And she went, no. I go, well, did they send you a copy of it so you can hear it? And she went, yes. I go, so then why do you want to hear it? And I made her say it. I got her to the place. And she goes, I don't know, because I would feel famous. And I said, I don't want you to be famous. And she said, what do you mean? I said, as long as there's breath in my body, I'm going to make sure that you're not famous. I said, because if you define yourself as being famous, when the thing that made you famous goes away, you're not going to know who you are. I said, what you can be is accomplished. That's what you want to be. Because accomplished is something that nobody can take away from you.
1: Yeah, right, of course, yeah.
0: So I think that if you don't have people around you to kind of put you in check like that, then you can lean into that ego part of yourselves. And now politics and power and money and all of that kind of stuff, if you're coming from a negative place, if you're a narcissistic personality, that's a recipe for letting some darker energy in.
1: This is our guest this morning on our Peeping Tom show. It's the renowned psychic medium, John Edward. By the way, I got a text too from Josephine. Said, Phil, does he pick up? Can I call through? It's pre-recorded. It's a pre-recorded chat we had about 2 weeks ago, Josephine, when I was on holiday and I came in to have a chat with John. And I'm very glad I did. We'll have more of that chat, but you will be able to see him live when he plays in concert. And that's coming up later on this year, Josephine, in Melbourne. I'll give you the Melbourne dates. And back with more with our Peeping Tom guest of the week, John Edward, after this.
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6: Josephine, happy to sort that out for you. Rob says, Phil, why do you bother taking people's calls? Ask them what they want to talk about and then put them on hold for over an hour, constantly telling them they're up next. Then either hang up or not go to them. If you're not interested in what the caller has to say, then say so. Rob, I'm absolutely interested. Otherwise, I wouldn't call out for you to ring. I'm really sorry that you got held up on the phone there. And I didn't know that you got... Did you get hung up on or did you hang up? I don't know. He hung up? Right, okay. Well, Rob, my apologies, my friend. Please ring me back. I will get you on after the news, straight away. You have my word for that. But let me just check quickly with Hudson with an H. Hudson with an H, that sounds like an Aussie Frank problem, doesn't it? Yeah, I thought so. Do you think he did it again? He's upset someone else? Yeah, okay. Let's get back to part two of my chat with John Edward, live in Australia in October, the renowned psychic medium, and I'll give you the tour dates in just a moment as well. And I wanted to know from him, because as a medium, he speaks to people from the other side, allegedly. If you're a cynic, you don't believe it. If you do believe it, then you would believe what he does. But I wanted to know what it was that they want from him, and what it is the psychics want in general.
7: They just want us to know that they're with us, they're still connected,
6: right, okay.
7: that they're still present. The people who have crossed are okay, they're living or not. The people who are crossed are still connected to us and want us to know that they're participants. But we want them back in the way that we had them. So that's where the physical loss comes in. And I always say that grief is the other side of loss, of love.
6: Yeah, yeah.
7: So we have to work through our grief to get back to the love.
6: People who come and see you as well, I imagine the thing they want the most is a sense of closure. Mm. Perhaps questions that weren't asked when that person was alive.
7: And that, I think, is the biggest misnomer. I don't think anybody really wants closure. We say we want closure, but technically, if we're saying we want closure, then we're saying we want to put a period to the end of the statement. And that's not what we want. We want connection. So I want them to change the word from closure to connection.
6: Okay. So what do people want then from you?
7: They want their relatives back. That's what they want.
6: Okay.
7: Ultimately, what they want is they want them back.
6: That's quite sad, isn't it?
7: It is the hardest part about the job is knowing that no matter how good you are, how accurate you are, how hard you try, you're starting at a deficit that you're never going to be enough because they don't want you. They don't want to have to need you. They want their person back.
6: Do you think that some people are just predominantly more lucky spiritually than others?
7: I don't know if it's luck.
6: Okay.
7: I don't know if it's luck. And I know that they're like one of the hardest messages that I have to deliver specifically. If it's in a private reading, I'm okay saying it. But if it's in a crowd, I've had this come up a couple of times where I will see that someone's loved one was in a horrific accident, like a horrific accident, and walked away from that without a scratch. But if you were to look at the vehicle, it looked like a can that was crushed.
6: Mm.
7: And it's not logical to think that a person would walk away from that event without a scratch. And the message is that they were guided or protected or guarded in some way, which is awesome to hear and awesome to say, but not in a room full of other people where they didn't get that opportunity.
8: Yeah, of course, I get that.
7: It's like the hardest message to have to actually like impart that. So is that person, you know, lucky or guarded, or is that person needing still to be here for a purpose, that they're going to make a shift or a change in some other capacity, which is where I tend to go.
6: And do you believe that everybody has a purpose?
7: I do. I will tell you that I remember when my mom passed when I was 19. I was only doing this work for about 4 years, and I remember sitting on the floor of my room, staring at the floor, going, like, what actually just how did this all happen so quickly? The last 9 months was just like this roller coaster ride of, you know, oh, she's got a shoulder pain, now she's dead. Like, it was like one of those moments. And I remember getting a downloaded message from my guides that said, your mom was done learning the lessons that she came into this life to learn so that you can now become the person you need to become. And I remember thinking, like, yeah, like, screw that. I'd rather have my mom back.
6: Mm.
7: 15 minutes after that, I got a phone call from a woman who I studied with, who had taught me like psyche development and tarot. And she said, I got a message about your mom. And I was like, timing was a little weird. 15 minutes after I just got a message about my mom, I'm like, what's the message? And she gave me the same message verbatim. And I was like, wow, okay, that's a validation. And then 15 minutes after that, the woman who was my mom's friend, who became my mom's friend, who did my first reading, called me and gave me the same exact message.
6: Wow.
7: So I heard the same thing 3 times in a half hour. So did I want to? No. Did I want to have to heal it? Absolutely not. But now I understand. My mom's passing was a catalytic moment of transformation in my life that put me in the seat to talk to you today.
6: Hmm.
7: If she didn't pass, I'd probably still working in healthcare.
6: Hmm.
7: I had a woman from Baton Rouge, Louisiana. I was going to do an event there. It was my first time ever going to be in the New Orleans area. And she called me up and said, hey, you're coming here. I'm kind of well-known in the area. And she was. She was a very well-known psychic in the area. And I was like, okay, I wasn't really sure where we're going with this. And she said, would you allow me to promote your event? And I was like, sure. And then, long story short, I did the event. And when the event was over, her name is Mary Jo McCabe. I said, Mary Jo, can I just ask you a question? I go, it's so unusual for someone to do what you did. Like, you used your business, your mailing list, to promote somebody that you don't even know. Like, you don't know me. Like, what if I was bad? And she smiled and she said, you don't know who you are yet. She goes, but I do.
6: Wow.
7: And she goes, and I just wanted to know that I played a small little part in this. Swear to God. I just remember sitting there going like, okay. And I just thought it was like a weird kind of moment.
6: I imagine you get a sense of disappointment from people too.
7: Sure, every day.
6: That's not a bad thing too, right?
7: No, but it's a thing, so I always respect that.
6: Yeah.
7: You know?
6: It's a pleasure to talk to you. Thank you very much.
7: Thank you.
6: There is John Edwards, so he'll be live in Australia in October. You can see him in Sydney at the State Theatre on Sunday, October 25. Canberra, Erindale Theatre, Tuesday, October 27. Brisbane, Chandler Theatre, Saturday, October 31. In Adelaide at Her Majesty's Theatre on Tuesday, November 10. In Perth at the Regal Theatre on Tuesday, November 24. And in Melbourne, Hamer Hall, Friday, November 4. And if you'd like to see him, his tickets are available from www.johnedward.net. That's our Peeping Tom for this week.
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6: Here's an email from Wayne in Woola Warren. Phil, I can't sleep. Could you sing me a lullaby, please? Me? Yeah? I don't know if it would help. I haven't got a very good voice. Twinkle, twinkle, little star? Wayne? Twinkle, twinkle, little star, Wayne, how I wonder what you are. How's it going so far? I'm up above the world so high, like a diamond in the... Fortunately, the news.
5: News as it happens. This is Adelaide's 5AA.
13: Hello, I'm Alex Riddell. The Albanese government has rejected accusations it relies solely on artificial intelligence to assess aged care claims. The AI tool was launched 2 years ago, which examines the needs of an individual to determine if they're eligible for government-supported services. The move has been criticised by the opposition and Greens, who argue there needs to be human intervention. But Aged Care Minister Sam Ray has told Parliament that is happening.
14: The integrated assessment tool uses qualified human assessors to complete the clinical assessments, and that is then used to apply the aged care rules so that we have a system that is fair for every single Australian.
13: Three people have been charged after police intercepted a multi-million dollar cocaine shipment in a Sydney freight hub. Toby Goff reports.
15: A joint investigation by state and federal police led to several packages being seized in June. They were found to contain 10 kilograms of cocaine worth an estimated $1.6 million and were allegedly smuggled through a local cargo company. Following the seizure, tactical officers raided homes in Moorbank and Gledswood Hills, arresting two men and a woman. They've all been refused bail and remain before the courts. Toby Goff, Sydney.
13: A second man has been charged over his alleged role in a failed people smuggling attempt. The 30-year-old Chinese national was arrested on Wednesday at Weipa in far north Queensland and will face court later today. It comes after a 34-year-old Taiwanese man was remanded in custody after appearing in court yesterday. Victorian Liberal MP Moira Deeming has reportedly launched legal action against the party's state president on the eve of a move to disendorse her as a candidate from this year's Victorian election. News Corp reports Mrs. Deeming has launched the action in the Supreme Court against Victorian branch president Brian Loughnane. A co-founder of Australia's Jewish Council has told the Royal Commission into Anti-Semitism she faced a wave of abuse for opposing the war in Gaza. Sarah Schwartz says she has been called a traitor and targeted by Holocaust-related slurs, and she has warned anti-Semitism is growing.
16: Abuse that I receive from both far-right and neo-Nazi actors, but also from pro-Israel advocates. Those actors target Jewish people like me who stand up for Palestinian freedom and justice. They question our Jewishness.
13: And a woman in Perth has escaped injury after driving her car into a laundromat to try and put out a fire. Emergency services were called to the Clarkson business in Perth's northern suburbs. Police say the woman accidentally set some clothing alight and removed it from the building, but worried another burning item was still inside the locked building and drove her car into the doors to try and regain entry. No charges have been laid.
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13: In the AFL, Brisbane have had a 22-point win over Geelong at GMHBA Stadium. The Lions kicked the first 8 goals, the Cats trailing by 37 points at quarter time. Lions coach Chris Fagan says he was very happy with the way they started the game.
19: When you play in a hostile environment like GMHBA Stadium against Geelong, the dream thing is, I guess, is to get a good start when you're on the road. And we certainly did that. We turned up to play. They'd pegged us back by half time, but still sometimes the effort to have to do that helps you win the game.
13: At Wimbledon, Australian Alex de Minaur is through to the third round, while Maya Joynt lost her second round match. Ryan Lonergan and Carter Gordon will combine in the halves for the Wallabies in tomorrow's sold-out test against Ireland at Allianz Stadium, while Jock Campbell will start at fullback, playing his first test in 3.5 years.
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6: Here we are on Friday morning. It's terrific. It's been great this week with all of our new listeners as well. I hope you've enjoyed the show because we've got another week of it. And then Tony McManus will be back. For our regular listeners, 2GB, 4BC, 2CC and our network stations, you'd also know it's Paranormal Friday. We love Paranormal Friday because we get to talk about all kinds of things like ghosts and witches and white magic and you name it. And this morning, UFOs. We do love a good UFO story. And especially our guest this morning, who is Mary Rodwell, Australia's alien lady. And she has got some ideas about this new Steven Spielberg movie, Disclosure Day. So that's coming up. Michael said, Phil, you could have sung that lullaby, Soft Kitty, Warm Kitty, Little Ball of Fur. Well, I don't know the words to that one. Tony said, thanks, Phil. Now I've got the bloody Twinkle Twinkle Little Star stuck in my head. Thanks a lot. Well, what am I going to do? I mean, he asked me to sing him a lullaby because he couldn't sleep. I mean, what am I going to be, lullabyist? I don't want to be accused of that. Keith said, well, if Aussie Frank can ban the text messages, maybe we can ban you from singing again. I'll tell you what we're going to do in just a moment, because, you know, there's so many things in the world right now that, you know, are divisive. There's so much anger in the world at the moment. So if there's an opportunity to talk about love, well, that's great, because as you know, I love love. And I love people who love to be in love. You know what I'm talking about? Of course you do.
1: Love is in the air.
6: Right?
1: Everywhere I look around.
6: I'm talking about Taylor Swift and the wedding. And we're going to go to the US in just love a moment with Marley Hogan, who is going to be live from Madison Square Gardens. And she's going to give us an update on this, the wedding of the century, folks.
2: There's been so much speculation since the engagement in August. Where is this wedding going to be? Who was going to get to attend? Would we get to see it? The location is right here in the heart of Manhattan, inside Madison Square Garden, the world's most famous arena where Swift has performed 8 times. Now, here's what we know. The celebrations are going to start on Thursday with what sources are describing to us as a rehearsal that will include about 100 people. Then the big celebration is scheduled for Friday, and it's going to start on Friday afternoon with a cocktail party, as any good wedding does. That is expected to include about 1,000 people, and it is expected to go late, very late, into Saturday morning at 4 a.m.
6: It's a beautiful time to be alive, isn't it? I mean, you know, Taylor Swift, Tay-Tay, is going to tie the knot. Yeah, man. And as I said, we're going to cross to America in just a moment. Although some conspiracy theorists, including a couple of journalists, have said, in fact, the wedding's already happened. So this is actually not true. She's already got married. Well, as soon as we get to the US, we'll look at that and other, you know, in-depth discussions too. Let's go to Melbourne through 3AW. Hello, Laura. How are you?
3: Oh, hello. I'm not too bad. Look, I just want to inform people that you don't need to be psychic as such to communicate with the spirit world, because I've been doing it for about 30 years.
6: And is that a gift that everybody has, or is it one that, that you knew that you had?
3: Well, the only requisite special ability would be good hearing, because these voices can be very faint, whispery or staticky. But after 30 years, I'm pretty good at deciphering. This is this electronic voice phenomenon. This was discovered back in the when reel-to-reel tape recorders were invented, I'd say in the 1950s or even earlier. And really and truly, I'd say that one person in 100 has even heard of it, which is quite amazing. I first heard about it on the Today Show, of all places.
6: Can I ask you, the electronic voice phenomena, is that like white noise or something like that?
3: Yeah.
6: Yeah, okay.
3: Well, that's one of the conduits use. But there's sound banks. There's apps you can use today, spirit boxes, physical spirit boxes, ghost boxes. So there's all kinds of devices. I wouldn't recommend a mobile phone because I find that's the least preferable audibility-wise. But no, I've been... I don't know why I got into this. I think it may have been ordained or something.
6: Wow, isn't that interesting? Is it something that would you consider then that you have a more refined version of the skill than a lot of other people would have, and it's just something you've refined?
3: I have an innate superior hearing ability. I think it's genetic. My mother was the same. But that's about it. I don't have any psychic... Oh, well, I did have a great-grandfather who was psychic, but I don't think that's got anything to do with it. This is purely a technical modality which anybody can engage in. I do sort of have precognition, the ability to... Because I find, you know, I could be thinking... I was thinking about the earthquake, not in Venezuela, but it just entered my mind, and then a day later I heard about the Venezuela earthquake. But
6: so it's more you have a more attuned psychic ability than a normal people, would you say?
3: Well, I don't know. I'm not too sure because, as I said, this is purely a technical modality.
6: Yeah. Okay.
3: Yeah. I do not get messages otherwise. They're purely just recorded messages. But the last message, my mother passed away in January.
6: I'm sorry to hear that.
3: And I've gotten messages from her about five times. The first time was she said, "Laura, io bacio a te." That's in Italian. "Laura, I kiss you." And then again, I got the same message, and then another message along the same lines. And then I was at St. Paul's Cathedral, and I just finished eating a block of chocolate, and she said, "You don't eat rubbish." And then at here, my home, what else did I get? "Oh, Laura, you don't drink enough water. You need to drink more water." I know it's her because that's how she says water.
6: Yeah.
3: Water. Well, you know, it was her, definitely. So I have heard from my mother a number of times. But,
6: I think, Laura, that different people have different things. I'm not going to say supernatural, but spiritual things that are attached to them. I did an interview once with a woman who said, you know, you have a guardian angel. And, you know, you take it with a pinch of salt, right? And she said, no, the guardian angel is very prominent in your life and has looked after you and helped you through a lot of situations. And I thought, you know what, I have been really, really lucky and also, dodged a lot of circumstances where, you know, when you're young and reckless in your youth, where, you know, you think, oh, crikey, I could have got myself in trouble there, but I haven't. And so I think that, you know, everybody has a different level of some kind of spiritual help in their life too. I don't know how true that is, whether or not you believe it or not, it's up to you as well. Yes. But that's what I believe.
3: I do believe that, certainly. Yes, we do. There's people in the spirit world looking out for us, whether they be ancestors or... spirit guides, I don't know, but no, I would ideally love this to be perfected, advanced, because it can be time consuming trying to decipher at times, even for me after 30 years. It will be perfected at some point, and it will take the world by storm.
6: I think so. Yeah. I think we're just on the precipice. Anyway, I know we've got our Paranormal Friday this morning again too. And, you know, it's whatever you believe is your own business, you know, but there's a lot of talk about all of the information that's being drip-fed to us now through extraterrestrials and things like that. And our guest is coming up a little bit later on this morning. But there is a lot more going on in the world that we don't know that eventually, bit by bit, we're finding out about. You know, maybe it's just that we're not ready to find out a lot of the things that perhaps we can't cope with. I don't know. But Laura, it's been a pleasure talking to you. Thank you so much for ringing through.
3: Okay, good night. Thank you.
6: Thank you, Laura. Gary, who's one of the marathon men of the world, has been doing marathons. How are you, mate? Are you in South Africa?
4: I'm good. I'm in South Africa in Cape Town. Don't forget I'm the walker, not the runner.
6: So, that's I'm sorry, because we spoke about a year ago when you did an amazing walk for charity and you said you'd call me back. Well, here we are again, 12 months down the track. Where are you off to now?
4: Thank you. I actually walked to Griffith, if you recall, in September, October. That's when we spoke, and then we never really spoke afterwards. I spoke to you during the walk.
6: Yep, that's
4: right. And I got to Griffith 626 Ks in about 13 days, actually, and it was actually magnificent. It just absolutely, and I was given such a great reception, and we raised about $93,000 Australian dollars for the mental health unit at St. Vincent's in Griffith, which I'm very proud. I'm so affiliated to that hospital, saved my life, as you know.
6: Yeah, that's right. Good on you for doing that too, mate. That's excellent.
4: Listen, it's a place called home, true blue, as I say. And I wanted to say to you that I miss Australia very much. I've been in South Africa for a couple of months because I phoned rugby legend Francois Pienaar, who I've become very close to, actually. And I said to him, Captain, I said, let's do something in South Africa. He said, what do you want to do? And that was after my walk to Griffith. And I said, look, why don't I walk from Sea Point, which is the place in Cape Town, to Cape Point, which is almost the furthest most point. It's 67.1 Ks. And he said, oh, well, Gary, that's a hell of a walk. And then, but why that walk? And I said, I'll tell you why. It was 67.1 Ks, 67 Ks, 67 minutes, 67 years. And it was just by accident I saw this. Nelson Mandela gave 67 years to this country.
6: Right.
4: So when he heard that, he said, yeah, he did. And 67 minutes, he meant to do 67 minutes coming up in July. Someone, the listeners, soon, in about 10 days or 5 days, Mandela Day. And 67 minutes, 67 years, and 67 Ks. And when I told Francois Pienaar about this, he jumped at it. So we did a GoFundMe page here, and I worked in his office. I sat in his chair for about a month, and it's such a very, very simple office. He was overseas, and we raised over $100,000. A few people donated. One guy donated a coffee machine, like a proper coffee machine, amazing. Bitcoin Mark, we call him, his brother, Stelios, amazing guy. And people donated, and I'm proud to say most people that donated the big money was from Australia, and that's absolutely fantastic. Yeah, it's just you guys rock, even from here. I miss it a lot. So very quickly, because I know time's of the essence, and I always talk too much, so started at 2 o'clock in the morning, 2:15 a.m. Cape Town time at Sea Point Pool, walked through the bottom end of town or city, as they call it town here, we call it city, into Cape Town, and Francois Pienaar actually joined me at 2:30 in the morning. So everyone who thinks you can't walk in South Africa without dying, you're wrong.
6: Well, there you go. So that dispelled that. Yes. Well, mate, you do a fantastic job. I'm glad you got back to me, Gary, too. I really appreciate you ringing, my friend.
4: Yeah, so it was a 17-hour walk. So I left at 2 in the morning and got there at, straight through the day and the rain, and got there at about 6 o'clock or 6:15 the next night, and lucky I did, because there were no lights out there. Cape Point is very isolated, and it was absolutely magnificent, and Francois was magnificent, as was his team. You know, he's put 564-odd people through school and university at a cost of $2.5 million per kid since he won the World Cup was in 95.
6: There you go.
4: Amazing man, and he's a good friend now. So
6: Amazing Springboks, too. What a team.
4: They're a great side, and so I'm missing Sydney. I'll be back shortly, as soon as I can, but I've got a few things to commit to here. But it was amazing. Walk through all the little towns, very pretty. And if you guys have got some sort of, I don't know, WhatsApp line, I can send you some photos. I've got some great photos.
6: Yeah, Ugly Phil at overnight at 2GB. Hang on, I'll put you back. In fact, it's not even that, it's 2GB.
4: Right.
6: Hold on, I'll put you back to Aussie Frank and get the actual email address for it as well and send that through to me. I'd really appreciate it. Good to hear from you, Gary. Thanks, mate. Maurice said, Phil, did you forget to go back to that man after the news? Well, no, that was Rob, but he's not on the line anymore because Aussie Frank upset him. So now he's just gone and I don't know where he's gone. I think Aussie Frank's on a quest tonight. night. Hey, Phil, here's a challenge for your vocal nodules. Have a go at Nessun Dorma. Perhaps not. Almost thought, though, because everybody thinks they can sing really well until they go and do karaoke and hear their voice back and go, oh, gosh. But I always think I would have been able to been a crooner, you know, a little bit of the old strangers in the night. I tell you who else would be a good crooner, would be our mate Nicholas. Phil, don't forget to wake up Kim for the UFO segment. Glenn, she just rang a moment ago. She's awake, but thank you for looking out for Kim. Paul said you could have sung Sean Mullins' Lullaby. I don't know, I thought of Twinkle, Twinkle, Little Star. I don't know where that came from. All right, I haven't heard from Miley yet about what's going on at Madison Square Gardens with the wedding of the year, but we will hopefully have her soon. But let's go from Sean Mullins, coincidentally, to Sean Collins for his regular Friday morning segment that he does with Tony McManus on travel. And that's next.
7: What's next for your socials, Grandma?
8: Well, my followers really liked my dancing last time.
7: They sure did, although the comments say they like the shoes even more. One even asked you to stand still so they could get a better look.
8: Yeah, I know. I should do a shoe feature. My shoe cupboard.
7: Or hashtag show us your shoes.
8: I'll need to get even more pairs to show off. Let's go down to Gilmore's.
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14: Sniff it, swirl it, pretend I know what I'm doing. First note hits you like a Sunday roast, followed by a back paddock burnout. Then comes a hint of fireplace and stolen Christmas pudding. Swallow it down and you're left with footy leather marinated in mediocre decisions and glory days. It's got backbone, bravado and just a touch of, oh, what the heck was that? This isn't a wine, it's the meaning of life. Black Gut Shiraz by Rustin Wines, the only thing bolder than your uncle's opinion.

0: flavour and wrapped in deliciously thick taco. 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
1: The Weekly Shop. Closer. A coffee.
2: Yeah.
1: Closer. A workout. Closer. A haircut. Grab and go lunch. Manicure and more. Closer. The Palms Shopping Village, including a new Coles, is now open at Rivoli. 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
4: All right, Rob's rang back. Can I apologise? Will that be enough? Can we be friends?
5: All good, mate. Yeah, no, good. I was getting closer to my destination.
4: No, I understand that. I'm sorry. And it wasn't that I was ignoring you. We've just been inundated with so many calls, and I try to get through as many as I possibly can, as quickly as I can, but also to give people the chance to at least be on the radio long enough to have their opinion. So I do apologise, my friend.
5: All good, mate. Yeah, I just wanted to say, mate, political correctness is really getting out of hand. I mean, just before I left to come to work, my wife tells me that our Melbourne City Council, who doesn't celebrate Australia Day, who are now going to put up red, white and blue colours and celebrate the American Independence Day on the 4th of July.
4: Oh, that's interesting. Is that through the Melbourne City Council, is it?
5: That's correct, yeah, because I was talking to Tom Elliott about it, and yep. I said, you know, if they don't celebrate Australia Day, does that mean they go to work without the penalty rates? And he brought up another council that, on Australia Day, he went around the council chambers, everything was shut up, there was no one there. But yet they don't celebrate, use it, Yarra City Council, don't celebrate Australia Day.
4: Yeah, I wonder, if it was a local pub or, a hotel or whatever, and they were doing something for July the 4th, and it was also, some part of a promotion they were doing, I could understand that. Yeah. But the Melbourne City Council, and then how do you pick and choose as to which one you celebrate? You know, if it's the Indian Day, can you have the, flags of India everywhere?
5: Well, I'd like to put a call out, come this Australia Day next year, regardless of what race, religion, everyone go down to the Melbourne City Shire and just have a picnic and wear green and gold, mate. Stick it right up them.
4: By the way, I know that there's extra trading hours happening in Melbourne over the weekend as well, over Saturday morning, because of the football, which is Australia in the soccer.
5: That's correct. Yeah, that's correct. Yeah, which is, I believe that's a great idea.
4: Yeah, I think so too. And it's and good luck to the Socceroos for getting through. But you're right; you can't pick and choose which one particular events that you want to try and herald and champion. Especially if it's something from overseas.
5: I mean, I know it's a sore point for some people, Australia Day, but we our generation now, but we have nothing to do with what happened in the past.
4: Yeah, I know. That's the unfortunate thing as well, as it's such a divisive thing and it has to be put to rest. And unfortunately, both sides are so close to it that maybe even an outside party could intervene. Look, I don't know. But Rob, have a great weekend, mate. And again, I'm glad we're friends.
5: Cheers, mate. All good.
4: Cheers. Thanks, buddy. Okay, let's get back to people in love and people who love to be in love, because it's the weekend for it.
6: Love is in the air. Everywhere I look around.
4: And let's go direct to New York City, right out the front of Madison Square Gardens. And if you're not, just say you are. Miley Hogan, how are you?
7: Good morning. Well, I will be out there eventually. That's where I'm heading. I'm on the road right now, just gone through Delaware and on my way to New York City to attend the wedding of my very good and close personal friend, Taylor Swift.
4: I knew that, and I knew that Taylor had sent out an invitation to you, along with some lesser-known people as well. So hopefully, how close do you think you'll be able to get the real world to see anything at Madison Square Gardens? Because it's all quite closed off for Taylor Swift's wedding, isn't it?
7: Yeah, so they're going to shut down some streets around the venue. That's what we've been told. That's what police are saying, that there are road closures in place. So hopefully we'll be able to get close-ish. I can imagine that there will be some Taylor Swift fans around there that will be waiting near the roadblocks just to see if they can see anything. Look, I have to say, we don't actually know if Taylor Swift is getting married in Madison Square Garden. There are a lot of rumours and things that indicate that she will be. There's permits that have been taken out for a big event to be held there. As I mentioned, there's road closures. We have people like the mayor of New York City leaning into this idea that she's getting married there. But the couple themselves haven't confirmed this. So this could all be a decoy. We could all be made a laughing stock. You just don't know what could really happen.
4: I had heard rumours, and it's a terrific conspiracy theory, that she's on Rhode Island at the moment and currently getting married there, and that this is just, as you say, perhaps a smokescreen.
7: Well, it could also be something for Taylor Swift fans. I've seen people talking about that as well, because she takes her fans with her on so many of her experiences and her journey. She really wants to include them as much as she can. So that's another option that I've seen floating around. But at this stage, as you mentioned, it's all conspiracy theories until they confirm what's actually going on.
4: Well, what a wonderful event for people who love, love and love being in love. 1,000 guests there, 1,001 when they realise that you've come. Multiple costume changes. You've got, I think, Stevie Nicks is going to be performing there and a couple of other people as well. What other things have you heard about this momentous occasion?
7: I mean, it would be wonderful if that's all true and we can get, imagine when the pictures are released. I've heard some talk about there being flowers, that they want to have a big castle inside, build a castle inside Madison Square Garden. There's meant to be a rehearsal dinner there tonight with fewer guests, around 100 people, and then tomorrow that's when the permit's in for 1,000 guests. And they are expected to put a big tent out the front of Madison Square Garden. So that could be for guests to get in as well without being photographed. Because that's the theory here, is that they've chosen the venue because they can keep it very private. They can lock it down. They can have all the security. They can make sure there's no helicopters over the top. Media like myself out the front. You know, that's what they're trying to keep this private.
4: Mm. And well, and you know, fair enough, they have a right to do that. It's their wedding. I wonder if, you mentioned the castle on the hill, and we've got Ed Sheeran, who's apparently going to turn up. Maybe he's going to play the song.
7: Yes, Ed Sheeran is a good friend of Taylor Swift, so maybe he will. Maybe he'll play the song. I'm sure there'll be, she could have her pick of musical artists, really, to play at her wedding. So if this is all happening, I imagine there'll be a lot of celebrities there.
4: Mm, that would be fantastic. I wonder if they all have to put their mobile phones into a plastic bag too, so that there's no photos that get out.
7: Yeah, apparently there's no mobile phones allowed. That's something else that I've read about the wedding, and that people need to sign NDAs, and that's all allegedly, but okay, yeah. I can imagine that they would want to keep it pretty tight.
4: Yeah, of course. And while you're there, of course, it's July the 4th, May the 4th be with you. How are the celebrations going? I mean, be right in the heart of it, July the 4th, 250th anniversary, right in the heart of it in Times Square. How's the feeling in the country about this?
7: Well, I was in Washington, D.C. all this week, and they have the fair going on. Look, I have to say that it hasn't been as busy as expected, but there have been people showing up. And we'll see what it's like in New York City as well when we get up there. But I will say Donald Trump is holding his big event on July 4th here, which is Saturday, our time. Mm. And it is expected to be country is going through an extreme heat wave at the moment. Today, it's around 36 degrees right now. Tomorrow, for Taylor Swift's wedding, it's expected to be 39 degrees. And those kinds of temperatures are expected to stick around as well for July 4th. So definitely a good time for people to go out and have swims and be by their pool and do barbecues. But not a great day to be going down to the mall in Washington, D.C. And Donald Trump's going to be speaking for 45 minutes. And then there's going to be a fireworks show that goes for another 45 minutes, and it is going to be extremely hot. So it'll be interesting to see if people do go out in that heat to see that speech.
4: Well, the guest of honour is you, as we know, Miley, so I'm glad that you've got your outfit together and everything. Have a terrific time, and, you know, don't get drunk and spoil it for everybody.
7: I will make sure that I am not doing that.
4: Thanks, Miley. Great to talk to you. Miley Hogan there on her way to cover the wedding and everything else that's happening in New York for the 250th July the 4th celebrations, the Channel 7 correspondent. Okay, after this, we're going to speak to Steve about some places we should go, Steve Collins, with his holiday update. That's next.
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4: Bruce says, hey, they want a very private wedding, talking about Tay-Tay. That's why it's being held in the middle of New York City. I'd rather be getting married at Niagara Falls, just like everybody else, says Bruce. I've been to Niagara Falls, a wonderful place, and they give you raincoats when you go there. And we're going to talk in just a second to Steve as well about travel and unusual places to go in just a sec. Also, this from Roger. I wonder if they're going to have a betting market on when they'll divorce. Oh, you're just so... Don't you love, Roger? I mean, you find it in your cold heart to just feel a little bit of warmth and love for Tay-Tay. Maggie says, Phil, are your vocals? My mother blessed me with a wonderful singing voice, a range between alto, soprano, falsetto, tenor and baritone and the bass crooning. A challenge for you and I, Phil, maybe we could do a duet. Well, wait till you hear the guy with the deepest voice in the world doing a little bit of singing in just a moment. But now Steve Collins is on the phone. Steve, thank you so much. I know you're a regular on a Friday morning with the 3AW and Tony McManus show. I don't know if they've got an intro for you, so I hope this will do. If not, you might be amused at what I've got. Here we go.
13: We're all going on a summer holiday. No more working for a week or two.
4: And when I woke up this morning, if I knew I'd be playing Summer Holiday by Cliff Richard, well, I don't know what I would have thought. How are you, my friend?
14: Well, very good. In fact, well, it's appropriate for me because I've just literally got back from Sarawak on the island of Borneo, where it is very hot and, worse for me, very humid. So, but it's a wonderful destination, by the way. Summer holidays happen all year round. You just have to go to where it's summer. It's quite easy.
4: Never been to the island of Borneo. Is it easily accessible?
14: There are two Malaysian states, Sabah and Sarawak, and they're easily accessible. You just go normally via Kuala Lumpur. I'm not sure how long the flight is from Melbourne. I would imagine it would be about 7.5 hours to KL. It's 1.5 hours flight to Kuching, which is the capital of Sarawak. And it's about a couple of hours less coming from Perth, where I live. But I tell you, it is the most incredible place. I've been there this week for the Rainforest World Music Festival, which is one of the biggest world music festivals in the world, because world music is basically where they play traditional instruments, but they put a very contemporary style to their traditional songs, and it's really interesting to see there's some good bands around. Sarawak itself is actually the biggest state in Malaysia. In fact, it's bigger than the peninsula Malaysia, where most of the population lives, and it's got a fantastic history because it was run by a family for over 100 years, the Brooks family, and they were called the White Rajas, and it was started by James Brook in 1841, and the last Brook to rule there was Charles of Viner Brook in 1946. And what happened was, of course, the Second World War happened, and the Japanese were there. And so after the Japanese left, and by the way, if you go there, you can buy banana money, because this is the money that was printed when the Japanese were ruling the island. And they ruled it for a couple of years during World War II. And they doesn't cost very much because it's not legal tender. But yeah, it's got a fabulous history. So it is, but it's slush. It's rainforest, and it's part of the world's biggest rainforest, which is Borneo. It's about 180 million years old, and it is just the most amazing. I've been to rainforests before, but this is thick and lush.
4: Wow.
14: And filled with so many different varieties of plants, and quite a few interesting

0: that you get in Africa. So it's a fascinating place.
1: Where do you stay, incidentally? Do they have traditional hotels?
0: Well, they have very modern, because it's got oil and natural gas, so it is the richest, by far, the richest state in Malaysia.
1: Right, right.
0: And there's a lot of luxury accommodation there. But there's also very good hotels, like beaches. There's a lot of great beaches. There's one place I was staying out. It's about 50 minutes from Kuching, which is the capital, and this is where the festival is held at the Sarawak Cultural Village, and it's a place called Cove 55, and it's part of what was originally a house for one of the major business families there, and they've converted into a hotel. There is a hotel aspect of it, but the best part is they have these individual suites which are built on stilts over the water, and the tide comes in and out. It's on the South China Sea.
1: Fantastic.
0: And it's pure luxury. And when you're in one of these things, because you're surrounded by rainforest, when you're in one of these things, it's like you're on holiday in a secluded place, because it's just amazing. The tide comes in and out, and sometimes you're surrounded by water, and other times you've got the mud flats, and that's when you can see the mud crabs and all those animals. But it is a really, really interesting place. Well, I went to a cocktail party there, and they've got all these wonderful cocktails which they use. Local fruits for the flavouring. Oh, and absolutely gorgeous, you know. So there's a range of accommodation, but in Kuching is a very, very modern city. So it's a great place to go. And look, I've been there a couple of times, but if you want something you were talking about that is really traditional, I have stayed in a traditional longhouse.
1: A longhouse. Yeah, I saw that because you mentioned that in the notes that you went to a longhouse, and that's why I wondered what kind of unusual accommodation you could get into as well.
0: The one I visited on this trip they've just opened it. It's just for tourists. It's very, very basic. But the one I stayed at involved a 6-hour drive from Kuching and over an hour in a traditional longboat going up these rivers. And the longhouse, which is authentic, was 750 metres long. It houses 36 families. They each have their own individual house. It's like one great big corridor, and on one side are their gardens, and they keep their chooks and stuff, and on the other side is where they live. And it is the most, you have to climb up this big hill after getting there, travelling so long to get there. And it is magnificent. You are in the middle of a dense rainforest. There's no communication. We had no Wi-Fi or anything like that. The only way to get around is by foot or by canoe. Absolutely great adventure for anyone that is into that sort of thing. And I just loved every moment. I mean, it was not comfortable because you're sleeping on bare floors.
1: Of course, yeah.
0: And the facilities are very basic. But I had my memorable meal there was, it's a buffalo horn banana. It's the world's biggest banana. It's about four times the size of what we get is a Cavendish bananas, is what we normally get in Australia. It's about four times the size of that. You've got to cook it because it's too hard to eat. And so what you do is they batter them and they deep fry them, and they are the sweetest bananas that I've ever tasted. And when I went back this time, I had to get some because they had a buffalo horn banana stall at the festival. And the other thing I really did, because not many people like it, but durian ice cream. Now, most people can't stomach durian ice cream. I love it.
1: Brilliant.
0: I ate me durian ice cream and me buffalo horn bananas, and I knew I was in Sarawak.
1: Yeah, well, fantastic. Well, that's Sarawak on the island of Borneo. Thanks so much for the update. Let's have another chat next week, Steve.
0: I would be delighted to do that, Phil.
1: Thank you very
0: much. And have a great weekend, won't you? And to you and all your listeners.
1: Thank you so much, my friend Steve Collins there, our travel expert, who comes on every Friday morning on 3AW, 6PR and 5AA as well with Tony McManus. And by the way, Maggie just said on the text, yes, the longhouses in Borneo. It's an absolute must-do.
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0: This August, step into Stephen Sondheim and James Lapine's three-time Tony Award-winning musical, Into the Woods. 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
6: Mary Rodwell, the alien lady, is our Paranormal Friday, coming up just after the news. And also our segment Behind the Song this morning, a chat with Al Jardine from the Beach Boys. And we'll talk about the Beach Boys song, God Only Knows. Also, Roger said, I didn't say I hope they divorced. I'm saying that if I had any money in it, they'd probably divorce before 2030. So you want them to divorce then, Roger. Don't pretend. And also, another one that came in here too from Gene. Phil, are you blaming your offside Aussie Frank for ignoring the messages, or just the people in Sydney? Don't you care about the Brumbies? Is Tay-Tay more important? No, Gene. We're on the case with the Brumbies, and Aussie Frank's going to get Tom Burlinson on the phone next week to talk about the situation with the Brumbies. We're definitely on the case with that. Mexican Batman is taping people to lampposts. Have you heard about this? The vigilante being called Mexico's Batman has been hunting down bike thieves and taping them to lamp posts in Mexico. And apparently he also paints or puts or draws cat whiskers and moustaches on the faces of the people, and there are warning signs placed alongside the people that he's taped to the lamppost with a sign that says this is the bicycle that they've been stealing. Apparently up to four people so far have been caught by the Mexican Batman who's been hunting down bicycle thieves. The Mexican Batman reminded me, incidentally, that you know they have... In Japan, they have a Japanese version of Spider-Man. And you know the Spider-Man theme? Well, here's the theme to the Japanese Spider-Man.

0: I love it. Fantastic. Do you know, I don't know if you remember Beavis and Butthead. Do you remember that from MTV? They also have a Japanese version of Beavis and Butthead, and you can only tell by the way they do the little Beavis and Butthead laugh.
1: Double burger, potato, cola okure. Wakatta ka, manuki?
2: Wakarimasen. Beavis, so it's almost Cinderella.
3: Ah, so ka.
0: Oh, fantastic. And you know how we were talking about singing voices a moment ago as well? How about this? Tim Storms is in the Guinness Book of World Records for the world's lowest voice. So I thought, well, we've got to get this guy on to hear how low he can go.
4: I'm good. How are you?
5: I'm very jealous. I feel like I have to somehow, like, get down there just to compete. You know, I'm not even in the same league.
0: So when did you realize that you had this incredible deep voice? When you were two?
4: Pretty much, yeah.
0: Were your first words, Mama?
4: Just about. Parents said when I was a toddler, learning how to talk, it was just always kind of that way. And I never really grew up with that adolescent voice changing phase where your voice cracks all the time. It was just always kind of low.
0: So even at school, when you were like 8 years old, you'd go, I have the answer to that question.
4: Yeah, exactly.
0: And do your friends, when you go out, do they go, come and listen to this guy talk? It's like, I want to do this again.
4: I've done the voicemail greetings for my wife's phone and my daughter's phone, and they'll get people that'll call them and go to voicemail, and they have to call back just to listen to the outgoing voice message to hear the message again. So my first love is bass singing. I just love a cappella music, the harmonies and all that.
0: And the thing about bass singing is it's like a saxophone solo. If you bring in the bass voice guy to go, you know, turn on the light, you know, turn on the light. It's beautiful. Feels in that. To actually have a deep voice and be able to sing, that's a unique talent, to be able to use the voice properly too in a singing capacity.
4: For sure. All my life I've sang.
0: Well, you're like a walking EQ unit, really, aren't you? EQ on legs.
4: Yeah, for sure.
0: What are you in the Guinness Book of World Records for with the, you know, obviously the lowest voice, but what does it come up at?
4: Lowest note produced by a human.
0: Can it be replicated by a whale?
4: Elephants.
0: Elephants, whales, stupid question, right?
4: And alligators. I don't know if you've ever seen an alligator when he's growling. They produce frequencies that are so low that the water just sits there and hops up and down on the off of their back.
0: See, this is great. Cool. If you're ever in Florida and you accidentally fall in the water and a gator comes at you.
4: I can talk my way out of them biting my arm off, right?
0: You talk your way out of a gator's mouth. So can I hear the lowest you can go?
4: Can I sing you something real quick?
0: Please.
4: All right. Here we go. Anywhere Jesus will be there.
0: If I tried to do that, the only hurts I'd have is I'd be in hospital.
4: There you go.
0: There he is, Tim Storms in the Guinness Book of World Records for having the world's lowest vocal range. That was fantastic.
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0: Coming up, we've got more of your texts, more of your calls. It's Paranormal Friday. After this, we'll talk UFOs.
12: News as it happens. 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
13: Hello, I'm Alex Riddell. Labor's contentious gambling advertising laws will be subject to a parliamentary inquiry. Federal politics reporter Nelson Scott.
14: The government has introduced legislation to restrict betting commercials to a maximum of 3 per hour until 8:30 at night, with a ban during live sport. Ads would also be banned on radio during school pick-up and drop-off, inside sporting venues and on player uniforms. Communications Minister Annika Wells says the changes strike the right balance.
15: We'll introduce a meaningful and impactful suite of reforms.
14: But Liberal Senator Sarah Henderson says the bill falls short of protecting vulnerable Australians.
16: I don't think the government is doing enough. We need to do more.
14: The opposition and Greens have joined forces to secure an inquiry to scrutinise the contentious laws. Nelson Scott, Canberra.
13: The Christian Brothers Religious Order has been granted a moratorium on payouts to child sexual abuse victims. A Supreme Court judge has accepted the church's argument that it risks running out of money. The court previously heard it has been losing almost $2 million a week since October. The Albanese government is defending its border security regime after another group of asylum seekers reached Australia. Earlier this week, about a dozen people arrived at Weipa in Far North Queensland. The opposition says it's another example of the government failing to protect the border, but Home Affairs Minister Tony Burke has told Parliament the coalition is playing petty politics.
17: And instead of standing with those Australian officials, you want to mock them. What happened in Weipa? Clearly a question they wrote before they realised every one of those individuals had been removed from Australia.
13: One Nation leader Pauline Hanson says she will soon be appointing a Victorian leader for her party and does have someone in mind. It comes after several polls have shown One Nation has overtaken the major parties for the first time in Victoria. Labor and the Liberals are neck and neck with a primary vote of 26%, while One Nation's primary vote has surged to 27%. A booming real estate market has minted 25,000 new Australian millionaires over the past year. The latest UBS Global Wealth Report shows 1.6 million Australians now have a seven-figure net worth, though most of that wealth is tied up in property rather than cash. A serving New South Wales police officer has been charged with sexual assault-related offences. The 22-year-old probationary constable attached to a command in the Central Metropolitan Region was arrested at Chatswood Police Station and charged with the two offences. New facial recognition cameras have been hailed a success by the WA government. More than 130,000 faces were scanned by the cameras over the past 7 days, which generated over 30 alerts. And US President Donald Trump has taken his first flight on the $580 million new Air Force One.
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13: Day four of Wimbledon is continuing with one Australian progressing and one bowing out. Craig Gabriel is there.
19: After a very good start, Medvedev's game collapsed and Alexander Ayala is the one into the third round, 3-6, 6-2, 6-love. Very probably things caught up with her as the match progressed. Ayala will play Iga Swiatek, who beat Karolina Pliskova yet again. Alex de Minaur said he played a very clean match as he dismissed Adrian Mannarino, 6-3, 6-2, 6-2. Craig Gabriel, Wimbledon.
13: In the AFL, Brisbane have had a 22-point win over Geelong at GMHBA Stadium, while Collingwood captain Darcy Moore will miss the remainder of the season after he suffered a hamstring injury at training on Tuesday in the same right leg as his previous injury. A New South Wales hooker, Reece Robson, says he's blocking out the critics who believe he should have been dropped following Origin at Game 2.
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2: Terrific to have your company on this being the Paranormal Friday as we fill in for Tony McManus on 3AW in Melbourne and also 6PR Perth and 5AA Adelaide. Great to have your company as well. Tony's back not next week but the week after. But for our regular listeners through 2GB, 4BC and 2CC, you would know that Paranormal Friday means just exactly what it says on the tin. We talk about all the things that we can talk about that are paranormal, including one of our favourites would be UFOs. And we'll talk to the alien lady, Mary Rodwell, in just a moment. Ray just said on the text, and by the way, if you'd like to text, 0460 873 873. If you want to get on the phone, 131 873. You can also use this number if you're listening in Melbourne through 3AW, 133693. Ray said, speaking about Spider-Man, incidentally, did you see that guy who got up on the Statue of Liberty yesterday? Gave me vertigo just looking at it. I did, I saw that. They got up there. Didn't they propose to each other as well? Was it the Statue of Liberty or was it Empire State Building? Thank you, Aussie Frank. Yes, Empire State Building. If you've got vertigo, incidentally, Ray, having a look at that. I saw a film one night. I was sitting in front of the telly, and I think it was Prime or Netflix or something. Sam didn't want to watch a movie, and I said, oh, I just feel like watching something. And there was a movie called Fall, which came out in 2022. And it's basically about two best friends who climb up a dilapidated 2,000-foot TV broadcasting tower, which was right in the middle of the desert, and they get trapped up there. And it was fantastic. Had a real twist to it as well. But they were up there on top of this tower, and they must have had a drone. I guess they must have had stunt people that actually climbed this tower, and they must have done a lot of the aerial footage with the drone, which just gives you this really amazing feeling of vertigo if you're like me and you don't like heights. Terrific film. I highly recommend it. Film's called Fall, if you want to have a look at that. Especially Ray, if you don't like heights, you might enjoy that too. Hello, Gordon, how are you? After you had Tim on, Phil, the guy with the lowest singing voice, I'm reminded of Lee Marvin singing Wandering Star from Paint Your Wagon. Do you remember that? Sure did. Similar kind of thing, actually. Here he is.
3: Wheels are made for rolling, mules are made to pack. I've never seen a sight that didn't look better looking back. I was born under a wandering star.
2: I remember this film when it came out, and I went and saw it. Yeah, it was 1969. Can you believe that?
3: Make you dry. Snow can burn your eyes, but only people make you cry.
2: I wonder, he's probably not still with us now, is he, Lee Marvin? I probably would have passed by now. 131873, as I mentioned, the number 0460 873 873. And every Friday morning, we do Paranormal Friday, and we've had all kinds of people on, from psychics to white witches. We've had ghost hunters, we've had paranormal hunters, and we often come back to our favourite as well, which is UFOs, or as they're now known, UAPs as well. If you've seen that new Steven Spielberg movie, Disclosure, it's fantastic and it throws up quite a few questions. Now, if you haven't seen it, there may be a couple of spoilers in this next interview. You might want to turn the radio off for 11 minutes or just give it a sort of casual listen. And by the way, we're calling up Kim right now. Aussie Frank's ringing Kim because Kim wants to be woken up so she can hear our Paranormal Friday. Because as you know, Kim is our Brisbane representative for UFOs. Is she awake? Did you wake up? Yep, thumbs up. Kim's with us. Thanks, Aussie Frank. So this morning our guest is Mary Rodwell, who's known as the Alien Lady. And, you know, you might not believe in UFOs. It's entirely up to you. You may believe in UFOs, in which case you'll probably be fascinated. Nonetheless, it's a terrific film, Disclosure Day. Again, there might be a couple of small spoilers in this chat, but we'll do our best to try and avoid it. It's Mary Rodwell, the alien lady. Let's talk UFOs.
4: Phil, lovely to speak with you again.
5: Disclosure Day didn't really give us the disclosure that a lot of people thought they were going to get with the Steven Spielberg movie. However, it's got people thinking and talking.
4: Well, it's done more than that. There's been a lot of feedback from experiences that have been triggered by things in the movie which fitted their own experience. So in that sense, it was very significant. Although I think serious researchers, you know, the ones that are really wanting decent disclosure, which is more than the lights in the sky, I think we're a bit disappointed, to say the least. But
5: yeah,
4: I think it's good feeding, isn't it?
5: So people have contacted you who've seen the movie, and what have they said? What kind of experiences has it brought up?
4: Oh, gosh, they would say to me that the little animals and insects and things that were in it reminded them of what they were seeing when they were kids, and other parts of the movie where it was showing that, you know, the other part of coming out with strange languages, this kind of thing, was triggering them as well. So there was a lot of patterns, which I've got in my questionnaire, that were apparently part of the movie. They enjoyed it.
5: So what kind of patterns were familiar then? What kinds of patterns did we see in the movie that also replicate experiences that you've documented?
4: As I've not seen it, I can't say firsthand, other than there was a number of significant parts of the movie where they said it was triggering them from their own experiences. There are, you know, there are lots of things apparently that she was, the lady that was the star of the show, if you like, was doing that reminded them of their own contact experiences, but they hadn't necessarily connected the dots. So when I've actually seen the movie, I'll get a better idea. As a therapist and as someone who's put the questionnaire together, I'll be interested to see just how many of those triggers were actually in the movie.
5: And what's the one common denominator here that people always seem to come back to?
4: I think the common denominator is that ultimately many people have said to me that they feel they don't belong here, that there's something always strange that's been happening in their lives. They've often felt very different. Those kinds of classic ones that people feel like. But also the fact that they seem to be more tuned in and more aware of a kind of multidimensional nature of reality, which is what I think this movie is part of explaining, that it isn't a matter simply of, you know, extraterrestrial, what we would call bodies, if you like, in terms of physical bodies, but there's the interdimensional aspect to it as well, which I think was part of it, and how complex and how layered it is.
5: And the other premise of the movie was, without giving away too many spoilers, if you haven't seen it, don't worry, but the other premise was that the extraterrestrials, or, you know, people from another universe, have already been living on Earth. There's the idea among some circles that, in fact, extraterrestrials are just advanced human beings or forms of humans who've been on this planet and then just returned for whatever reason. Have you heard that narrative?
4: Oh, absolutely. We know that there's several types of different types of ETs that are, we know about, that are on the planet itself and have been really right from the very beginning. But we also have those that are visiting from other solar systems, other universes, other dimensions as well. So it's multi-layered. And certainly we know that there are many walking amongst us and they look just like us. So you'd never know. And that goes into the whole idea of also hybrid humans as well.
5: If you go down some rabbit holes with Facebook, and trust me, I think we've all done that. We've all found ourselves on an algorithm, but you can find people who've got proof of shapeshifters who've somehow, you know, their human mask has suddenly glitched and things like that. I imagine you hear a lot of those types of stories and see a lot of those videos too.
4: Oh, absolutely. And there's no doubt, I mean, they're called shapeshifters, but from what I can understand, many of them don't necessarily shift their shape. They just get you to see what you want to see rather than what they really like. And that's a whole other ball game, where I think they can project into your mind what they want you to see. It's like those that say, you know, I found this strange dove, or I'm coming into my room and it's really weird what this dove's doing in my room. But ultimately what they're being shown is what they would prefer to see, rather than the fact that that dove may very well be one of these beings, but projecting the fact that it looks like a dove or a dog or a cat.
5: That's so interesting, because I know you haven't seen the film, and again, I don't want to give away any spoilers, but Spielberg has obviously done a great deal of research into this then, because there is a really important part of the film that features a type of bird, and also the ability that the aliens had in this film to be able to project an image to a person that only they could see. So Spielberg's obviously done a lot of reading about this too.
4: He's done his homework, but I think he knows a lot more than he gives out in terms of this. I think this is just the beginning to desensitize people more to the reality of all of this. When, you know, I look at how many people that have contacted me, and I've worked with over 3,500 families, children, and what I've discovered is this is global, and it's a lot more commonplace than people realize.
5: Another really striking part of the film too was the intentions, the supposed intentions of extraterrestrials living on the planet as human beings, is that their intention is to try and steer us in the right direction rather than try to overtake the race.
4: I believe from the research that I've done and other organizations have done, primarily it seems to be more benevolent than anything else. And I think that is very significant and very important. And, you know, some of them say that they're us from the future. So, and there's been a few people say to me, you know, we are the aliens. And some of them that are coming in are coming to help us change what's going on in the trajectory of this planet and where it's going for a more positive, benevolent and loving society. And that resonates with a lot of people.
5: Because I'd never thought of that theory before until recently, because I read a lot of things and a lot of it is sensationalistic. But a lot of it, when you think about it, you go, oh, actually, there might be something in that. And this whole idea of the fact that extraterrestrials are just an advanced form of the human race who are coming back to warn us, that narrative is coming back over and over.
4: Well, when you get a seven-year-old telling you that he's come from the future, and describes himself as a, you know, what he used to look like as a grey or one of those species of grey or zetas, and saying, you know, I've come from the future, and talking about things that he understands about them in terms of their why they're here and how they're coming to help us. Ultimately, that makes quite a bit of sense if you're ready to take that one on board.
5: Yeah, and if you're ready to take on any information too, because people listening right now go, well, come on, what's this nonsense? And that's fair enough. You know, it's up to you to decide what you believe and what you don't believe. But I have found that there are more and more people also questioning this now. And I wonder if that's because we're being drip-fed through Spielberg, through Dan Farrow with his movie, Bob Lazar's got a film. You know, there's a lot of alien type shows on mainstream television all of a sudden as well. It's not necessarily just a trend. Maybe there is something in trying to get people to accept it.
4: I think so. And I think we have to keep in mind that if they really were nefarious in any particular way, we'd already be taken out. They've had plenty of time to take us out all the way through before we even got the technology we've got now. So I think ultimately it has to be more benevolent than not. Because otherwise we wouldn't even be here, because we're an aggressive species, let's face it. And we could have been easily taken out before we got the technology that we've got now, but it hasn't happened. So that's got to tell you something.
5: I spoke to Dan Farrow, the director of Age of Disclosure, and he said that the reason why they aren't able, governments, American governments in particular, aren't able to actually say this exists is because they don't own the technology. The technology that's been found is owned by private companies, and they don't let American governments into this information. They just wait for every 4 years a new government, or every 8 years, and that's why they're able to keep it secret.
4: That's the big reason there's not been disclosure, I believe, before now, because of the technology, free energy, you know, healing med beds, this kind of thing. These technologies that some have said, some whistleblowers have said, they've got technology which is 300 years in advance of what we have at the moment. Now, that's, we can imagine how that would change the planet and the power structure on this planet, if that's the truth. Even if it's only 20 or 30 or 40 years ahead of what we've got now, you've got to say, well, they've got a lot in stake to keep us in the status quo, because once that comes out, everything will change on this planet, and it's not going to suit everybody, especially not the ones that are in charge at the moment.
5: Well, that's right. You know, why share your information with a foreign power? Why not keep it to yourself? That makes good conspiratorial sense in my head.
4: Unfortunately, if there is, and I do believe there is, technologies that are way in advance, I mean, Star Trek type stuff, they're not going to want the public to know there's such things as free energy, that there is technologies that would change our planet forever, anti-gravity craft, that we can travel the stars. And in breakaway civilizations that are supposedly we have, are already doing that, and we're not told about it. Now, who's going to want to say that we're actually already on the moon, or already on Mars, or already traveling the planets? Who's going to want to be able to come out and say that? And the people are going to say, well, why didn't we know about this before now? So, you know, that's very for anyone to come out and say. And yet I believe this is all going on.
5: Mary, it's always fascinating talking to you. If people want to go and find the website and to see some more information with you, where do they go to? What's the website?
4: maryrodwell.com.au. But I'm also on Facebook and Messenger, obviously, as well, and Telegram. So they can usually find me one way or another.
5: Always great to talk to you. Thank you so much.
4: No worries, Phil. Always lovely to talk with you.
2: There she is, one of our regular guests, Mary Rodwell, the alien lady this week, talking UFOs in our Paranormal Friday. We'll have another Paranormal Friday for you next week. If you've got anything you want us to chase up, send it through on the text 0460 873 873. And we'll check in with Kim in Brisbane after this to see what she thought.
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2: Morning, Maggie. How are you? She says, Phil, I'm not in the necessarily in the mood for a musical request. However, I do propose that you play a little bit of Teddy Tahu Rhodes. Amazingly rich voice after you had Tim, the man with the lowest voice. Give me a sec. I'll look that up, Maggie, and have a bit of a listen to it. And in our segment behind the song this morning, it's Al Jardine. We played the Al Jardine interview 6 months at least ago when he was about to tour Australia with the Pet Sounds Band, which is the original Beach Boys band. And he's currently in Australia, and I thought, well, why not? Let's go back and revisit the story behind the Beach Boys song, God Only Knows. That's coming up in a sec. Also, this one from Ash says, of course UFOs and aliens are real, Phil. The Green Party are living proof of that. And here's one from Paul at St. Ives. Hello, Paul. Well, you know what? Bad grammar is one of my, curmudgeon issues too. And he says, Phil, you and many Aussies mispronounce the word vulnerable because you call it vulnerable. It's vulnerable. Well, you're right. I deserve to be picked up on that because, as I said, that's one of my bugbears. Vulnerable. I'll make sure I do that from now on every time I say the word. Let's get the update on what Kim thought about the Paranormal Friday guest. Glad that a few people reminded Aussie Frank to ring you to wake you up as well, because otherwise we would have forgotten.
16: Oh, no, I had already phoned up Francis about 12:30 and checked when the interview was going to be on. And when he said close to 3 o'clock, I said, look, I'll probably fall asleep. Would you please ring me? But Phil, I've been awake the whole time.
2: Oh, good. Okay, excellent. Because, I don't want you to miss out because we haven't figured out how to get the podcast for you yet. Yeah. Well, you've seen the film and Disclosure Day twice. You're going to go and see it for the third time on Tuesday when it's cheaper. What did you think regarding that chat?
16: I'm just disappointed that she hasn't seen the movie. Mm. That's what she said, wasn't it?
2: Yeah, and she hasn't seen it yet.
16: Did she give you a reason?
2: She probably just didn't have time.
16: Oh, I see. But she does plan to.
2: Yeah, she said she's going to go and see it, yeah.
16: Well, that's good to know. Yeah, and if she had seen it, like you and I both saw it, there's obviously a second one coming out. There's a follow-up to this movie because at the very end, the incredible Emily Blunt says to everyone, now listen.
2: That's
16: and then it.
2: It
16: ends.
2: That's it. So, in that case, it could mean there's another film, or it could have been that was the message for the whole thing. Listen rather than speaking, rather than yelling, rather than not paying attention. Maybe that was the point of it.
16: Oh, well, I think a fairly good point you've made, but if that was going to be the point, it should have been more like, now listen, watch, and observe what's around you or something like that. But
2: maybe they didn't want to hammer home the obvious point. I don't know. Even though they did make a few really bad hammered home Hollywood points anyway.
16: No, I thought the whole movie was I give it 20 out of 10. I mean, you say a few people were coming across a couple of, why did that happen? I haven't seen a movie yet that hasn't got some flaws in it, but I just thought this movie was absolutely brilliant.
2: What did you think about her theories to do with UFOs and extraterrestrials?
16: Yeah, I found all that very interesting, the comments she was making, that she has said that she believes you get different types of aliens, and some are in a human form.
2: Shapeshifters.
16: Well, and yes, but she sort of disclaimed that they actually changed shape, didn't she? She explained it that... she said a few other things, and I probably won't explain it as good, that if anyone looks at an alien, not aware that they're an alien, that the alien the alien allegedly can make you see what they want you to see.
5: And that's interesting, though, because that was the premise behind a few things that happened in that film, and yet she hadn't seen the film. So she wasn't quoting things that she'd seen in the film.
16: No, she wasn't.
5: And that just suddenly occurred to me then when you were saying that. It's not like she'd seen the film and gone, oh, here's a concept and I'll jump on that and just repeat it.
16: Yeah, no. I think I've seen a few aliens in my life up close.
5: Well, you should come and work with Aussie Frank here. You'd see one right up close, let me tell you that for nothing.
16: I'm thinking, who's Aussie Frank?
5: And that's Francis. Thought, oh, that's Francis. Yeah, well, you know, and the reason why he was called Aussie Frank was because we were trying to get all of these American, and he's going to call the Madison Square Gardens in just a moment. And whenever call America, they would never put him, never, you know, like they go, ah, no, you're not, because he'd call up and go, look, my name's Francis, and I'm calling from Australia, from a radio station. And they go, no, you're not. And they'd hang up on him. And he said, I don't know what I'm doing wrong. And I said, maybe because Americans don't think that Australians have names like Francis. So why don't you call yourself Aussie Frank? And then you'll have more luck.
16: What an excellent... And now no one queries.
5: No one queries it because, because now people will hear him and go, oh, yeah, that makes absolute
16: sense.
5: Frank. Yeah, obviously he's Aussie Frank. Yeah.
16: Oh, brilliant idea, Phil.
5: Well, you know what? I'm just trying to help the young fella out in his career because at the moment he's managing to upset all of our listeners, you know. And I was like, oh, you know, we want Aussie Frank to be successful, but he's not doing himself any favours.
16: You know, you can't judge people by their voice, but I tell you what, I think of all the males that answer the radio, you know, before
5: the
16: they
5: phone.
16: Put you through.
5: Yeah.
16: Francis just seems like the most chilled.
5: Yeah, that's the problem. We're just a bit worried that he might actually be a bit stoned. And that explains why he doesn't ever know what's going on. Kim, have a terrific weekend.
16: Yeah,
5: I'm glad you enjoyed that.
16: He does seem like a nice guy, and I hope you have Mary Rodwell, isn't it?
5: That's right. And by the way, Mary Rodwell, look her up on the internet. And Mark just said, I disagree with you, actually, Kim. I don't think there'll be a sequel to Disclosure Day. I think it's one of those movies that ends up making the viewer think and form their own opinion on what happens next.
16: Oh, that's another very interesting possibility too, yes. Mm. But I guess just at the ending when she said, now listen, I thought, no, that's to keep us wondering and wanting to see the second movie. I still feel he's going to come up with a follow-up.
5: I don't think it needs it personally.
16: No,
5: I think that
16: I don't either.
5: No, but you're going to go and see it Tuesday for the third time, so maybe you'll pick up another nuance now you know more.
16: Yes, the only other movie I've seen more than once, two movies, The Sound of Music and the Elvis movie that was produced, made on the Gold Coast.
5: That's actually quite an interesting topic. We should talk about that.
16: And of course, Disclosure Day.
5: Yeah, of course, 131-873, what movie have you seen the most? Because for me, I've had a few where, if it's on telly and it's one of my favourite films, I'd watch it. But in terms of actually taking it out on video or, on finding it on, a sort of pay-per-view, you know, like the streaming service.
16: No, Phil, I don't think that counts. I think it's got to be a movie. You've gone to the movie,
5: cinema,
16: and you've paid.
5: All right,
16: that counts as how many times have you seen a movie by actually paying and going to the cinema.
5: Right.
16: To see the movie more than once.
5: Okay, 131-873, because one of my favourite films is called With Nail and I, and it's Richard E. Grant, a really early Richard E. Grant film, and I just love it. And the bloke who was in Harry Potter, Richard Griffith, who passed away not that long ago, he played a character called Uncle Monty. And I've watched that film, but I've taken out... Can we make it also you've taken out on video?
16: No, you can't.
5: Go on, please. Because it still counts that you paid for it.
16: Well, make two versions. The one.
5: Okay, all right, okay, well, okay.
16: Separate. The ones you pay for at the movies, the ones you've taken out on DVD.
5: Okay, all right, so we can open it up to the two. Yes. 131-873. Yes. What movie have you seen a lot? Yeah, go on.
16: Yeah, and what was the name of that movie you said, which I've never heard of, that I'll Google when
5: with,
16: I hang up from?
5: With Nail, so it's the word with,
2: W-I-T-H, Nail, N-A-I-L, and with Nail. And, oh, God, now she's gone
16: that
2: out of my head.
16: That's a ridiculous name, with Nail. That's the
2: with
16: name
2: Nail and I. It's the name of it, with Nail and
16: oh.
2: I.
16: Oh,
2: and,
16: I see.
2: And I've seen that film, and every time you see it, this is a good thing about a great film, is every time you see it, you pick up something else, and it is just so good. But you've given us a topic. Let's open up the phone on that. Give
16: definitely.
2: Us a film, and I want to make it. You've rented it out on video or watched
16: okay,
2: it as well.
16: Enough.
2: Because
16: okay.
2: I know you want to be a snob about this because I know you want to win. But yeah. Oh, by the way, Aussie Frank went to the cinema twice to see Australia with Hugh Jackman and Nicole Kidman. So there you go.
16: Yeah, no, okay. There's some brilliant movies out there, but the top three is Elvis, Sound of Music, and also Disclosure Day. Absolutely unbelievable.
2: Okay, well, let's get to the phone after this. Thanks, Kim. Have a good weekend.
16: Okay, you have a good weekend. Thank you, Phil.
2: There you go. Oh, by the way, Jay said, Phil, you gave away the ending of Disclosure Day. I don't know how many disclaimers I've done on Disclosure, incidentally. Ash said, when Emily Blunt said, now listen, she should have gone into, who is stepping out? I did think that myself, actually, Ash. 131873. There's our question. What movie have you seen over and over and over again? You know what? I can think of more. I thought of With Nail and I. Blade Runner, the original. I must have seen that at least five times. And there's probably a couple of others as well. What about you? 131873.
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2: Scott just said, Phil, you just told us that Aussie Frank was on the wacky tobacco. Were you doing the Kyle there? Hey, Phil and Aussie Frank, good discussion with Luke B yesterday morning. Yesterday morning. Thanks, Liz. I don't think either of us can remember yesterday morning, Luke B. Sorry, Liz, but I'm glad you liked it. Nonetheless, it's been a long week. We've been here. We've done a total of how many hours we've done this week in just a sec for you. But anyway, Gordon says, I've seen Bohemian Rhapsody at least 10 times. I must have seen Caddyshack 20 times, says Gazza. Love it every time. Oh, and by the way, just going back to this too, this was the text that came in before from Maggie. You had the low-voiced fellow. Have a listen to Teddy Tahu Rhodes and have a listen to how magnificent his voice is. That's a very happy song, isn't it? I like that. Okay, let's get to Phil, who's on the phone at Bayview. Morning, Phil. In terms of movies good. You've seen more than once, how are you? What have you got?
0: Well, I've got two recent ones that I've seen a couple of times at the theatre and then went out and bought the tape. The first one was Maria, the story of Maria Callas.
2: Yep.
0: I only wish there'd have been more singing in it. And the latest Elvis movie, which I think is fantastic.
2: I haven't seen that yet.
0: See it by all means. And I'm still waiting on the disc to come in for sale. And it's been a long time coming in.
2: I've got another text from that was from Gordon, who said he's seen Bohemian Rhapsody 10 times. Is it so? It's good then. It's worth seeing.
0: Yeah.
2: Okay. I'll have a look at that. Thanks so much, Phil. By the way, Michael says Big Trouble in Little China and also

0: Fiction I've seen a few times, another great film. And you know another one I've seen a few times, Reservoir Dogs too. You always get a different version of that too. Love a bit of Quentin Tarantino.
1: That's the one.
0: Good on you, Brad. Have a good weekend, my friend. Robert in Melbourne through 3AW, which is yours?
2: It's Robert, yes. The Blues Brothers, Flying High. And also, you're talking about the deep voice. What about Lurch from the Addams Family?
0: There you go. That's a good point, too. Incidentally, which one have you seen the most?
2: I have to say the Blues Brothers. Been a muso of over 50, 60 years that I can relate to being a muso, mate. That's, and the one-liners. You always pick up something in that movie every time you see it. It is a classic.
0: Yeah. I met Dan Aykroyd. He came to Australia about... Oh, at least maybe 10 years ago when I was working at Triple M. Yeah, and he did an interview with Matty Johns on The Breakfast Show with MG. And it was to promote his vodka that he had. Do you remember the vodka that came out in the skull bottle?
2: Yes.
0: Yeah, he was promoting that. Great guy. Really nice guy.
2: Yeah. No, it's good. You were talking about Whit Nail and I. That is that's a cult movie. Also, Evil Roy Slade. Have you seen Evil Roy Slade?
0: No, I haven't, but I want to talk to Evil Roy Slade. Who's in that?
2: John Astin from the Addams Family. It is a cult movie. You can get it. It's on YouTube. You must see that movie. It's a cult movie.
0: I will. I can't. You know what? You're the second person in the world I think I've spoken to that likes With Nail and I. You know, and that, to me, I just love that film.
2: One-liners.
0: Over and over and over again. You know, those are the kind of windows that faces look in at. One of the great lines of, you know, movies ever.
2: Oh, I know, lovely. You know the part where he wants to drink and he says, you've got alcohol in your toolbox.
0: That's it. Why have you been hiding it from me?
2: Yeah, give me some more. And he nearly dies.
0: That's it, exactly. You know, let me run a couple of... cult movies past you, just in the off chance that you may have seen them. Okay, Repo Man?
2: Yeah, I saw that years ago, yep. Oh,
0: fantastic. Slam Dance. Here's one that I don't think you would have seen with Tom Hulce, who was in Amadeus. I think I'm one of the very... with Virginia Madsen in it. I think I'm one of the very few people in the world that saw that.
2: What was it called?
0: Slam Dance, or Slam Dance, if you prefer.
2: Was that made in the 90s or the 80s?
0: 80s.
2: Yeah,
0: and let me give you another. Let me give you one more. Rumblefish.
2: No, but I've heard the title. I haven't heard that one. That sounds interesting.
0: Oh, it's terrific! All in black and white. Matt Dillon was in it. Harry Dean Stanton, and the only thing that was in colour was the fish. And soundtrack, continual soundtrack all the way through by Stuart Copeland of the Police. And let me give you one more. Quadrophenia.
2: Oh yeah, the Who.
0: Yeah, terrific film. Robert, great to talk to you, my friend. Have a great weekend.
2: You too. Take care. Bye.
0: Thanks, buddy. Meredith in Adelaide through 5AA. What have you got, Meredith?
3: What have I got? I've got Pretty Woman.
0: Yep.
3: And my favourite one of all is Butch Cassidy and the Sundance Kid.
0: How many times?
3: About 12, 14 times.
0: Great film, though. It's worth it. Jan, one more in Melbourne. Which one have you got for us?
4: Romancing the Stone, The Life of Brian, and, of course, The Blues Brothers, which Chap
0: there
4: just
0: you go.
4: Spoke about.
0: Yeah, that's one that comes up again and again. Great to talk to you, Jan. And Gordon said a Razorhead. I saw a Razorhead once, and that was enough, Gordon.
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7: I'll get to more of your texts in a moment. Thanks so much. And by the way, Steve said, anybody seen Jaws more than once? What a terrific film. Definitely. In this morning segment of Behind the Song, I caught up with Al Jardine from the Beach Boys, who was touring here recently. I'm going to play a great Beach Boys song. And I was saying, did you know that there's been over 29 studio albums that the Beach Boys have had out?
8: I know, you're exactly right, yeah. There's a new album coming out now, just now released. Oh, our box set just came out in Japan.
7: Oh, okay.
8: Called, We Got a Groove. They're sending me the Japanese version. So that's probably, and it's entirely different because, well, it's different. It's careful, three CDs and no vinyl.
9: Yeah, it might make 57 or 58. Probably been hundreds of versions of your songs done by other people. Is there any that you've heard or one particular that you've heard that you thought really did the song justice or even gave a different interpretation that impressed you?
8: There's The Warmth of the Sun, which is one of my favorites of all time. It's a gorgeous tune that was written after Kennedy was assassinated. Gorgeous piece of music. And there's one on the Beach Boys Love You album that I love dearly. It's a gorgeous piece, very similar in tone, called Still I Dream of It. And it was written for Frank Sinatra. But Sinatra turned it down, and so it's on our Beach Boys Love You album.
9: Right.
8: Still I Dream of It. It's beautiful.
9: You mentioned the Kennedy era as well, and the Beach Boys were very much a part of that particular era. Where do you think, in your opinion, the Beach Boys sat in terms of the 60s?
8: We were simply growing as a musical entity. We really weren't political, had no viewpoint to speak of. We were just writing for the love of the music, singing the great music that was being presented to us from Brian Wilson. That's basically, we existed for that.
9: Yeah.
8: That was it. We're pure, no distractions. We were 100% Brian Wilson's harmony band.
9: Well, because it reflects that particular period, but you had so many protest songs. It was such, a bit like now, but a really turbulent era in world politics, but certainly in American politics as well. You know, it seems to me that you never ever got tugged in that direction whatsoever. You were basically running your own race.
8: We had one protest song Mike wrote called Student Demonstration Time. If you want a good laugh, check out Demonstration Time. Yes, we did a little bit of that.
9: You've got so many fantastic songs.
8: Oh, yeah.
9: God Only Knows I Love. Do you have a personal favorite you want me to play here?
8: Well, it's Paul's favorite, and it's my favorite. God Only Knows.
9: And here it is.
8: Thank you for having me, Hamish. I appreciate it.
7: There he is, Al Jardine, in our Behind the Song segment this morning. Just about wrapping up, he's Al Jardine and the Pet Sounds Band Tour of Australia. They played Newcastle a couple of nights ago. I hope you got the chance to see him live in concert. and to hear this song as well, The Beach Boys. This is a classic.

0: What a fantastic song. And you know how we were talking about movies you've seen 100 times? It's my beautiful wife, Samantha, who's made me watch Love Actually at least 50 times as well. Also, Mick says, by the way, Phil, that texter was talking about Luke Boner from yesterday with the e-bikes and whether you should crush them. You should know that. I mean, I'm not surprised Aussie Frank doesn't, because he's out the back with the wacky tobacco, but you should remember. Oh, that is a terrific song this morning, Our Behind the Song, and it was the Beach Boys. Although, having a go at Aussie Frank, it's not as bad as Hudson with an H, who thought, get this, he thought that song was from the Beatles.
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0: Jean saw Al Jardine at the Opera House the other week. She said they were great. I'm very jealous. Ray said Mount Lambie, west of Lithgow, car and truck accident, Great Western Highway near Bonaventure Road. That's happened this morning about 2:19. Highway still closed in both directions.
4: News as it happens. This is Adelaide's 5AA.
8: Hello, I'm Alex Riddell. The Albanese government has rejected accusations it relies solely on artificial intelligence to assess aged care claims. The AI tool was launched 2 years ago, which examines the needs of an individual to determine if they're eligible for government-supported services. The move has been criticised by the opposition and Greens, who argue there needs to be human intervention. But Aged Care Minister Sam Ray has told Parliament that is happening.
9: The integrated assessment tool uses qualified human assessors to complete the clinical assessments, and that is then used to apply the aged care rules so that we have a system that is fair for every single Australian.
8: Three people have been charged after police intercepted a multi-million dollar cocaine shipment in a Sydney freight hub. Toby Goff reports.
10: A joint investigation by state and federal police led to several packages being seized in June. They were found to contain 10 kilograms of cocaine worth an estimated $1.6 million and were allegedly smuggled through a local cargo company. Following the seizure, tactical officers raided homes in Moorbank and Gledswood Hills, arresting two men and a woman. They've all been refused bail and remain before the courts. Toby Goff, Sydney.
8: A second man has been charged over his alleged role in a failed people smuggling attempt. The 30-year-old Chinese national was arrested on Wednesday at Weeper in far north Queensland and will face court later today. It comes after a 34-year-old Taiwanese man was remanded in custody after appearing in court yesterday. Victorian Liberal MP Moira Deeming has reportedly launched legal action against the party's state president on the eve of a move to disendorse her as a candidate from this year's Victorian election. News Corp reports Mrs. Deeming has launched the action in the Supreme Court against Victorian branch president Brian Loughnane. A co-founder of Australia's Jewish Council has told the Royal Commission into Anti-Semitism she faced a wave of abuse for opposing the war in Gaza. Sarah Schwartz says she has been called a traitor and targeted by Holocaust-related slurs, and she has warned anti-Semitism is growing.
11: Abuse that I receive from both far-right and neo-Nazi actors, but also from pro-Israel advocates. Those actors target Jewish people like me who stand up for Palestinian freedom and justice. They question our Jewishness.
8: And a woman in Perth has escaped injury after driving her car into a laundromat to try and put out a fire. Emergency services were called to the Clarkson business in Perth's northern suburbs. Police say the woman accidentally set some clothing alight and removed it from the building, but worried another burning item was still inside the locked building and drove her car into the doors to try and regain entry. No charges have been laid.
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8: In the AFL, Brisbane have had a 22-point win over Geelong at GMHBA Stadium. The Lions kicked the first 8 goals, the Cats trailing by 37 points at quarter time. Lions coach Chris Fagan says he was very happy with the way they started the game.
12: When you play in a hostile environment like GMHBA Stadium against Geelong, the dream thing is, I guess, is to get a good start when you're on the road. And we certainly did that. We turned up to play. They'd pegged us back by half time, but still sometimes the effort to have to do that helps you win the game.
8: At Wimbledon, Australian Alex de Minaur is through to the third round, while Maya Joint lost her second round match. Ryan Lonergan and Carter Gordon will combine in the halves for the Wallabies in tomorrow's sold-out test against Ireland at Allianz Stadium, while Jock Campbell will start at fullback, playing his first test in 3.5 years.
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1: Goodwin, how are you? Thank you for your early morning Friday text, as you always send on a Friday, saying have a good weekend. We've been on air this week because we've been filling in for Tony McManus. We've been on air nearly 30 hours this week. It's been quite a marathon, Aussie Frank Hudson with an H. Exactly. Appreciate that. Hey, by the way, here's another one. Behind the music, text from Ash. Hard to imagine the movie Rocky III without the song Eye of the Tiger by Survivor. That song only happened because Queen knocked back an offer to write and sing the song. That's right. Harry says, Phil, want to remind you about the important NATO meeting next week in Ankara, Turkey. Trump will be the guest of honour. This one from Mick. Just read the pubs in the UK are allowed to open until 5 a.m. for the big England v Mexico match, kicking off at 1 a.m. UK time, way past the usual extended hour provisions. Fortunately for us, that's 10 a.m, so I expect a rebel like you, Phil, will have a cup of tea. Mick from Winston Hills. And I think in Victoria, we're opening pubs extra early for Australia's match against Egypt tomorrow. I don't know about the rest of the country. Just another text about God Only Knows, the song we had behind the song this morning. Somebody says, well, at least that song knows it hasn't outstayed its welcome, like Hey Jude. There you go. Another one here. I feel the Highlander was the greatest movie of all time. Christopher Lambert, Sean Connery, and Al Pacino and Scarface. Brilliant. Seen those at least 10 times each. Thank you, Martin. And Maggie saw Jaws at the Universal Studios. Well, there you go. And also, another text that came in from Roberta. Phil, I remember Evil Roy Slade. One of the funniest films. I'd never seen it. I'll have to go on a bit of a deep dive. Another one here from Tony. Also, great movies that I've watched over and over, Phil. The Sting and Lawrence of Arabia as well. Going to get to the front page of the newspapers in just a minute. 131873 is our phone number. But look who's on the phone. It's our friend Tracy, the Queen of Oatley. Tracy, when I'm with you. How are you, Queen of Oatley?
2: Well, not too bad, except I'm really gaining weight, darling, because the food here is practically 24/7.
1: The Indians at the home that you're staying at there have been feeding you. You've had to hide under a blanket because when your son Fletcher comes, you don't want him to know.
2: Oh, my God, I think he knows by now. I'm still not walking yet. I think once I get walking, but honestly, there's morning, afternoon tea, a snack before bed, two fully cooked meals with the chef. Honestly, Phil, I have never been faced with so much food in my life.
1: Well, you know what? We're all pretty jealous of that. And I notice you haven't been saying no to any of it, though.
2: Well, it is such a variety and so well cooked. It's not just your meat and three veg. Different cuisines and really delicious.
1: Well, you know what? You eat as much as you want because you've deserved it.
2: Oh, thank you, Phil. How was the holiday? Did you come back relaxed?
1: Yeah, I went away for a couple of weeks, didn't do very much though, so I was relaxed for me, a bit like you, you know, when you just don't feel like going anywhere, so perhaps a trip to the corner shop, you know, for an ice cream or something, that for me was about the extent of it really.
2: Well, it was a bit of a break in any case.
1: That's
2: Well, I should be back with my Liberal Party stuff next week.
1: Great.
2: I only have Fletcher bought me an iPad, and I'm not really familiar with it yet. I have to get him to show me how to cope with my emails. From the Liberal Party, so I should be back broadcasting for them from next week.
1: Fantastic. Can you give me a ring next week and let me know how you're getting on with everything?
2: Will do, yes, and love to all the listeners, and especially to Michael's neighbours.
1: Bless you. You know what? Everyone's so glad that you're sounding so well too, Tracy. So bless you. Thank you so much.
2: Thank you, darling.
1: Have a great weekend.
2: Bye for now.
1: Bye, Tracy. Tracy, the queen of Oatley there. It's always great to hear from her. Marty at Werribee. Phil, how you doing? Will the station bring back the live studio streaming on the app? It was awesome to watch live. Well, in a kind of way, I hope not. Marty, because I always felt sort of self-conscious sitting here in the studio thinking at, 3 o'clock in the morning, someone's there looking at me. I just wonder why somebody would put themselves through that. But I don't know is the answer to that question. Front page of the newspapers, starting off with The Australian. Anthony Albanese and Jim Chalmers are under pressure from the New South Wales Labor Internal Economic Committee to go even further on the tax reforms, with a grassroots push for removing grandfathering from property tax concessions, reducing negative gearing benefits, expanding the GST base, introducing a billionaire's tax, and higher council rates on small business properties. Well, out of that, as we know, we won't have to worry about the billionaire's tax. Now, let's get back to that warning that we had to the update on the traffic from Ray just before the news, just in case you missed it. There was a car and truck crash at Mount Lambie, west of Lithgow, the Great Western Highway near Bonaventure Road, for our listeners listening through 2LT in Lithgow. That started at 2:19 this morning, and the highway's closed in both directions. The police are there, emergency services, rural fire service, and also transport for New South Wales. And if we find out any more information about that, I'll let you know. There's a great punny headline we'll get to in a moment for the punny headline of the day. It's not in the Sydney Morning Herald, though, because they have serious headlines for serious people. Privacy and free speech. Speech advocates fear Australia could be forced to verify their identities to use social media under the Albanese government's proposed overhaul of online safety laws, which could require technology companies to identify and minimise harms across their services. Getting to the financial review, business and renewable groups have criticised new laws that will increase taxes on foreign investment in major infrastructure assets, claiming they will undermine the Albanese government's efforts to boost sluggish investment in Australia's energy transition. The Age. Police have launched urgent inquiries into a suspected inside job leak from the CFMEU's Melbourne headquarters to the criminal underworld designed to encourage violent or other reprisals against a former union organiser. That's The Age's front page. A lot of papers talking about the World Cup special, including a big eight-page left out in the Courier Mail today, and also in the Brisbane Courier Mail. A new Queensland-made super drug could turn motor neuron disease from a cruel death sentence to a manageable illness, offering hope for recently diagnosed Maroon Star, Jai Arrow. Maroon Star, beg your pardon. That's a good news story there from the front page of the Courier Mail. It's also all about the Socceroos v. the Pharaohs in the Herald Sun, also with an eight-page lift out. And the front page of the Herald Sun has this. The Liberal MP Moira Deeming has launched extraordinary legal action against the party's state president, Brian Lauman, on the eve of a move to disendorse her as a candidate from the looming November state election. Adelaide Advertiser have this, and they've got a punny headline, not the best one of the lot. They're talking about controversial anti-abortion campaigner Dr. Joanna Howe being expelled from the Labor Party, accused of breaching party laws by urging voters to support non-Labor candidates. They're going with the headline, Labor Pains. But if you want a punny headline, then it belongs to the Daily Telegraph, who also are putting together an eight-page World Cup lift out for the Socceroos on the edge of history. But they're going with drivers are being slugged even more to drive across the Sydney Harbour Bridge after the state government hiked tolls on the bridge and the tunnel for the third time since taking office. They get the punny headline of the day, and this is obviously one that Jack Hahn from the Today Show will love. They're going with toll bludgers. Very good. Well done.
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1: Marie says, hello, Tracy. Lovely to hear from you again. And a couple of other people mentioned that it's great to hear Tracy on the radio, the Queen of Oatley, including Joy as well. Todd says, RoboCop. Seen that at least three times. Todd at Rooty Hill. How are you, mate? Hello, Jared. How are you? Smashing weekend for you too, my friend. Have a ripper too. And we will catch up with you on the show next week as well. And somebody else sent me a text to help me out. That would be Danielle giving me a time check. So in Adelaide at the moment, it would be 10 to 4. So on the East Coast, it is 4:20. So that would mean going back in Perth, it would be 2:20. And also she's given me a couple of other places as well. Danielle, thank you from your minor beach. And thank you for realizing that I'm an absolute idiot when it comes to try and figure things out. Like, it's just simple. It's three time calls. Phil, why can't you do it? Well, because again, I told you, it's because I'm an idiot. I'll get back with more of your texts in just a sec. Well, one that came in too, by the way. Victorian President, Premier Jacinda Allen has extended the trading hours for all licensed venues in Victoria to broadcast the Socceroos and the FIFA Cup match against Egypt. Pubs and bars can automatically stay open through Friday night. Let's talk about the situation at the moment with Russia and Ukraine, because this continues and the war isn't going the way that President Vladimir Putin would have hoped. He's facing revolt. And I spoke to Mark Adele Hansen, a professor of history at the University of Melbourne, because I wanted to know, Putin wanted to make Russia great again. Instead, I put it to him that perhaps Ukraine is the rising power in Europe and that's going against what the plan was.
12: Well, I mean, it's true that it has annoyed Russia that former countries which formerly were under its sphere of influence in Eastern Europe scrambled to join NATO because they were afraid of Russia. But it was those countries who were trying to join. It was not NATO expanding aggressively in any way. And if you look at the actual timeline involved, at no point was there a enlargement of NATO, which was followed by Russian aggression. It was the other way around. In 2008, NATO refused to allow Ukraine and Georgia to join, and which the Americans and some East European countries wanted. But the Germans and the French were against it, essentially because Putin had protested. And the result of that was a war in Georgia. So it's rather the other way around if one looks at the timeline involved. And now in 2022, there was also no further expansion into Eastern Europe. Ukraine had been told that it would, in principle, join at some point, but it was very clear that this was in the indefinite future. So there's no clear, causation here of anything the West did. In fact, in 2021, when Putin essentially created a crisis at the border with Ukraine, the United States tried to de-escalate the entire time, and the Russians were simply not interested.
1: Well, let's have a look at the latest situation and the way things have been going, because Russia's got one of the world's largest militaries, an estimated 1.1 million active duty personnel. That compares to about 880,000 active duty personnel in the Ukraine. Quite a difference in numbers here, but Russia have failed to make any inroads. In fact, about 80% of Ukraine still remains in Ukrainian hands. Why have the Russian army made no progress here, do you think?
12: Well, initially, of course, they made some progress, but they lost the Battle of Kyiv in 2022. They had thought this would be a very quick campaign. The model was more along the lines of the invasion of Afghanistan, where you take out the leadership and occupy the country. That did not work. The Ukrainians won the Battle of Kyiv closely, and Russia had to retreat from Kyiv. And since then, I mean, there was some back and forth at the borders, and the front lines would move slightly in one direction or the other. But essentially, the front line has been quite stable, particularly in the last year or so. In particular, after Ukraine really worked out how to use drones effectively at the front line. So it is extremely difficult now for both sides, actually, to do the kind of things militaries have to do to break through fortifications, which is amass armor, amass troops, and then break through somewhere, because essentially everything they do can be seen by the opponent and then taken out very quickly with either artillery or with drones. So we have now this enormous kill zone at the front line where it is nearly impossible to move. And hence things were essentially stable now.
1: Do you think the Russians underestimated the Ukrainian resolve and also the faith that the Ukrainians had put in their president Zelensky?
12: Yeah, both of them. I mean, Putin's definitely underestimated, like nearly everybody, Zelensky. Zelensky, you know, his background is as a comedian, also a very savvy businessman, actually, one has to say, but he was known as a comedian. To Putin, that translated a little bit into a clown. He had, his approval ratings were not great in 2022. They had dropped significantly after he had won in the landslide. So there was a sense that he would probably give up very quickly. And not only the Russians, but also the Americans and many in Europe were quite surprised, not only that he stayed and fought, but also how well he managed to mobilize his society.
1: Also, it seems like it's been financially a disaster for Russia as well. Their GDP is only slightly bigger than South Korea, smaller than Canada or Brazil, and yet at the moment they have to devote 7.5% of the economy, around about the US $190 billion, to military spending, and that was in 2025 alone. How much longer do you think they can afford to keep this war going?
12: That's a very good question. And you can ask some very smart specialists in the Russian economy, and they'll all tell you something completely different. My best guess is that, you know, the ability to inflict pain on Russian society and to still stay in power is fairly high. So, In comparison to some of the historical experiences Russia has gone through, the current economic crisis is not particularly bad. So Russians compare this situation either to the breakdown of the economy in the final years of the Soviet Union and then the early years of post-war, post-Soviet Russia, which were worse than what most societies experienced during the Great Depression of the 1930s. And then the other big comparator, of course, is World War II, where people starved to death in order to maintain the war effort. So, compared to that, what they're going through at the moment is relatively mild. There are massive problems in the Russian economy, but at the moment, there are also very many people in Russia and ordinary everyday people who actually benefit from this war, because suddenly the old munitions factories are open again. Suddenly there is money for men to go into the army. So suddenly there is in regions which have been extremely poor in the provinces, suddenly there's money coming in, and life is actually, for those who are still there, relatively good. So it's quite a mixed bag in terms of the problems they're facing, and they can still export oil and gas, and that's what fuels the war economy. So as long as China in particular and India continue to buy fuel or oil from Russia, some of which ends up in my own car probably as diesel. As long, it's quite likely the Russian war effort can continue.
1: Mike Adele Hansen there, professor in history at the University of Melbourne. So Putin obviously wanting to make Russia great again, but Ukraine is certainly doing a lot in resisting and also fighting back, especially in the last few days as well. That situation is continuing, of course. It's 4:30 currently on the East Coast, which will make it 4 a.m. in Adelaide. I'm getting good at this now. And 2:30 as well in Perth. Let's get to the newsroom. Firstly, in Brisbane.
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13: Good morning, Phil. A Logan man accused of going on a stealing rampage over a six-month period is due in court today. Detectives say the 28-year-old committed a series of thefts, fraud and traffic offences between November last year and May. The amount of Queenslanders unable to pay their electricity bill has skyrocketed in the past 12 months, with more than 40,000 across the state on hardship payments. It's prompting calls for the government to take action and rescue financially crippled families. And more than 150 Queensland pubs will have granted a special licence to open for the Socceroos World Cup blockbuster tomorrow. In Brisbane, around 50 venues across the city will open, with fans expected to flock to Southbank's Fan Zone. Thanks, Phil. That's the latest in in Brisbane.
1: Thank you, Georgia Convec in the 4BC Brisbane newsroom. So that now makes Brisbane and also Melbourne, which have got extended hours with the Socceroos game. Don't know how that's going in Sydney, but let's stay in Sydney for the 2GB newsroom update. And good morning, Sasha Foote.
14: Good morning, Phil. A man has been charged over a violent home invasion in Sydney's west. Police allege a 60-year-old man and a 57-year-old woman were held in a room at gunpoint when the offender broke into the Condell Park unit before being assaulted. The eSafety Commissioner says social media platform X described the posting of distressing content in the wake of the Bonnet terror attack as not any worse than a gore movie. Julie Inman-Grant telling the Anti-Semitism Royal Commission her office fought hard to get the Elon Musk-owned platform to keep the refused classification. And 8 days since back-to-back earthquakes devastated Venezuela, a man has been pulled alive from beneath the rubble of a collapsed car park. The man was on duty as a security guard when the quake struck. Phil, more news at the top of the hour.
1: Thank you from 2GB's newsroom in Sydney. Let's go to Melbourne, the 3AW newsroom. Good morning, David Armstrong.
15: Good morning, Phil. Another day and another damning opinion poll for our embattled Premier. This one tells us that Jacinta Allen's popularity in the bush is minus 67. Zero is ambivalent. 100 is we like you. She is at minus 67 as the headline screams today, more unpopular than Trump. This off the back of a survey yesterday revealing that Labor and the coalition here tied at 26% popularity, 27% for One Nation, the first time that has happened in Victoria. Liberal MP Moira Deeming heading to the Supreme Court this morning. She is taking action against her own party. She's suing, trying to block a meeting tonight that would see her removed as a sitting MP after some incidents in recent months. Big apartment fire at Preston. Evacuations were required there for it and adjoining properties. No injuries, but significant damage reported. Very important footy game last night down at Geelong. The Lions back in town, 22-point winners over Geelong at their home ground after a blistering 8-goal first quarter. That's it for us, Phil. Have a good weekend.
1: Thank you, David. And more details about that coming up from the 3AW, 2GB and 4BC newsrooms and everybody else in about 27 minutes' time. And on the subject, in fact, of that game that David was just talking about.
11: And now, a sports update.
1: Yeah, the Brisbane Lions have well and truly quashed the questions over their chance of making the finals with a win over the Geelong Cats at the GMHBA Stadium last night. Lions' 22-point win over the Cats puts their chances of a three-peat back on track after a slow start to the season. The Lions started strongly, kicking the first 8 goals of the match before the Cats came back to be within a point. A finals push by the Lions led them to winning 123 to the Cats 101 in the high-scoring thriller. Kai Lohman was the star for Brisbane, kicking 5 goals, and teammates Logan Morris and Zach Bailey adding to the list, kicking 3 goals each. Tonight, the Sydney Swans play the Western Bulldogs at the SCG, while the West Coast Eagles host the Adelaide Crows in Perth. And incidentally, now that we know, they've got extended hours, so you can watch the Socceroos at the pub in Brisbane, and as is the case with Melbourne leading the way, nothing that we know of in terms of extended hours to watch the Socceroos v Egypt in the early hours in Sydney Saturday morning. Anybody shine any light on that? Have you heard anything? Let me know. 131 873.
16: Apparently, a proper radio ad needs a professional voice actor and some somber music to remind you that what you're hearing is important and to really pull on the heartstrings.
17: We're not doing any of that. No paid actors, no music. Just the two of us having a genuine conversation, which is what Bear is all about.
16: See, the funeral industry has always operated a bit like those radio ads. A lot of pomp with very little substance. Polished showrooms, mahogany coffins, and the quiet suggestion that the more you spend, the more you love someone. And to be honest, in many cases, that suggestion isn't even a quiet one.
17: After hard losses of our own, and experiencing the cost and complexity of funerals firsthand, we left our careers behind and set out to change the way Australians say goodbye, starting with the funeral parlour itself.
16: When you think about it, funeral parlours are a rather odd thing. They're an unfamiliar and uncomfortable place where you're rushed to make decisions about someone you love while the cost of that very room is being added to your bill. All this before the next appointment starts.
17: At Bear, we decided to do away with funeral parlours and all that comes with them. 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Whether that's a simple cremation, a casual gathering at the pub, or a traditional funeral in a chapel.
16: While other funeral directors told us our approach would never work, 7 years later, here we are. We've now been trusted by over 50,000 Australian families as we devote ourselves to making one of the hardest times in life that little bit easier.
17: So that's us. That's Bear. We're here if you need us. 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
1: Here we go. Football fans and hospitality businesses will embrace green and gold World Cup fever Saturday morning in New South Wales, with the men's government running 24-hour transport in the early hours of the 4 a.m. Socceroos v Egypt match. So the public transport uplifts on Saturday morning will deliver cheap and safe travel to the official live sites at Tumbalong Park in Darling Harbour and, Cathy Freeman Park in Homebush as well. And there's going to be venues at the screens too. And it's going to be terrific. It's going to be a fantastic opportunity to watch Australia take on Egypt in the football tomorrow morning. Good luck to the Socceroos. And well done to the Min's government as well for jumping on board this. So we know that everybody in the three major capitals so far that we've talked about haven't got anything yet from Adelaide on whether or not that's going to be the case, or Perth either. Although in Perth, it probably a little bit earlier as well. Helen, morning. How are you in Mount Druitt?
23: Oh, thank you for answering. I was listening to you interviewing Tracy from Oakley.
1: Yeah, I love Tracy. She's terrific, isn't she?
23: She's lovely. I was just wondering if Tracy might have known my father.
1: Oh, okay.
23: And a butcher shop in Oakley in that time, way back in the 50s.
1: What was his name?
23: Bill Jeffs.
1: Bill? And what was the butcher shop called?
23: Oh, shucks. Buttles used to own it, and he was employed there. But then when they died, they left the shop to him.
1: So it was in Oatley, the butcher's in Oatley.
23: Yeah. Actually, they left the business to him. Yeah.
1: Right, okay.
23: Yeah, I was just wondering, I often hear you interview Tracy from Oakley, and I often wonder about it, but I pluck up enough courage. The way I get nervous, and I...
1: Oh, don't be nervous. You can ring any time. You're safe here.
23: Thank you. Yeah. I can't help it. I just get... shy.
1: No, don't be silly. Do you know what I'm going to do? I'll put you back to Aussie Frank. I'm going to get your details, if you don't mind. And when she rings next week, maybe I can put the two of you on air together and you can ask her questions. Would you be brave enough for that?
23: I just would like to know if she knew my dad.
1: Yeah, okay. Well, hang on, I'll put you back to Aussie Frank, and if we can organise... I don't want to ring you in the middle of the night and wake you up, because then you'll go, oh, crikey, why did I give him my bloody number? But yeah, there could be a chance that we could put the two of you together.
23: Oh, fabulous. Yep, maybe. Yeah.
1: Lovely.
23: It's not much. I just know that Dad used to have the business at Buttle's butcher shop. Actually, Mr. and Mrs. Buttle owned the shop, but he was just employed there. But later on, they gave the shop the business to him.
1: All right. Father. Well, let's organise that for next week.
23: But he's passed away now.
1: Okay. Well, Helen, we've got your number. Going to organise that next week. In the meantime, you have a terrific weekend.
23: Thank you, my dear. Bye now.
1: Thank you. Okay, it is 18 to 5, which will make it 12 minutes past 4 in Adelaide. I'm just on a roll here now. Or 19 minutes to 3 and thereabouts in Perth. Okay, what do we know about the myths of immigration? Because we've certainly talked about migration a lot in the last few days. Almost some people would say you've talked it to death. Louisa Jones is a lecturer and lead of migration at the Australian Catholic University. So let's talk about some of the myths and things we know and don't know, because a lot of people think it's quite easy to get a visa to get into Australia. A lot of people think that migrants get government benefits. What has the research said?
2: At this point in time, there's a significant amount of research in two phases. So the first phase is around looking at employer-sponsored and what's potentially happening with migrants in exploitation. So whether employers are potentially exploiting migrants. So there's a lot of research around that. But the now second part of that research is actually coming out of the Treasury, where they're looking at, well, what benefits are migrants bringing to Australia? What, you know, that could be in the form of what income that they're earning and what tax they pay. And then they're looking at, well, what potential benefits have they accessed? This is obviously a really hard figure to put a particular number on, because we've got, you know, a lot of different players and a lot of different data to collect. So I'd say, you know, we'll see more data in the next few years when we obviously have such a significant spotlight on migration.
1: Is it true that you need a job offer to migrate to Australia?
2: It depends on the visa that you're looking for. So when you're looking at employer-sponsored visas, absolutely, they need to have an employer ready to go in Australia. But when we're looking at skilled visas, no, it's not the case. They need to have a job offer in Australia. But this is the big but to this. They still need to have a viable, say, for example, the 189 visa, a viable EOI. So what that means is the Australian government says, we're looking at XYZ occupations. These are really in demand. We need to fill this skills shortage. So we're going to put in a ballot, and basically the most skilled people, so the one that have really high visas, no, it's not the case. They need to have a job offer in Australia. But this is the big but to this. They still need to have a viable, say, for example, the 189 visa, a viable EOI. So what that means is the Australian

0: employer-sponsored skilled visas across the board.
1: That's interesting, isn't it? Because a lot of people thought that that wasn't the criteria.
0: Even for their dependents. So say if you've got a husband and wife migrating to Australia and the wife has got a job here or they've come in through a skilled and dependent visa, there still is certain requirements for that that partner for them to meet English language.
1: Here's another myth I'd heard about. I didn't realise it was a myth. I thought this was actually a fact, that age was a major barrier to Australian migration, but apparently not so.
0: No, it actually depends on the circumstances. So some visas will allow, will have a particular age restriction, and then some will not. They won't have age restrictions associated. So, and it's quite important that the government continues in that way, because we have obviously very skilled people that are over the age of 45 and 50 that need to be filling those particular occupations that are in demand in Australia.
1: And when it comes to Australia facing this skilled labour shortage, this isn't an overall problem, is it? There's not all occupations that are equally in demand.
0: No, and I think the way that the visa program has been constructed really recognises that. You can see that when we look at the skilled program, they prioritise particular occupations. They prioritise medical, so we see more nurses, for example. We saw that during COVID as well. There were certain restrictions that were lifted that allowed for us to temporarily fill that some of those shortages. And they can obviously alter the program. So say, for example, when we're looking at these invitation rounds, they might invite more nurses, for example, compared to other occupations, because that's the demand at this point in time.
1: Getting back to the English thing too, how would you demonstrate a proficiency in the English language? Do they have a specific test that they have to pass?
0: It's actually very strict. So there is about five or six tests now that they look at, and they are prescribed by legislation and legislative instruments, and they expire after a certain amount of time. So some visas require them to sit English language within 12 months and some within 3 years. So it's very strict in terms of what they can meet. It depends on what visa subclass as to how high their English language needs to be.
1: And how important is it and how involved are the migration agents in providing the help and the necessary paperwork that they need to get?
0: Migration agents are more involved in the employer-sponsored and skilled visa framework and also some family visas as well. Where we're looking at, say, for example, the working holiday visas and makers that come to Australia, they're not as involved because it is a fairly straightforward process, but they are quite heavily involved in the employer-sponsored and skilled space.
1: What other piece of information has been largely obscured as well that needed to be explained?
0: Largely around visa cancellation. So in Australia, we are actually incredibly strict, and I would say we are global leaders in visa cancellation and our immigration detention framework. So in Australia, the Department of Home Affairs has the authority to cancel a visa if somebody's been charged with a criminal offence. So if somebody's been charged, they can actually cancel their visa and then liable for immigration detention. What that effectively means is they are having their visa cancelled before a trial. It's incredibly strict when we look at it, other, you know, countries across the world. So there has been a lot of intersection as a result in the criminal justice system, and we're currently trying to figure out how that is going to play out in the next few years. But that is a really big misconception, where we hear often that, you know, there are migrants that are, and I often hear someone say to me, they're running rampant and committing crimes. But the reality is we are seeing visas cancelled for domestic violence orders. There's quite a low threshold where there has been no finding of guilt by the criminal justice system.
1: All right. Thank you so much, Louisa. I really appreciate that.
0: That's all right. No problem.
1: Louisa Jones, lecturer in discipline and migration at the Australian Catholic University, trying to dispel some of those myths. 0460 873 873 on the text. Scott says, hope you have a great weekend, mate. Thanks, Scott. Hopefully you'll get back on the roof as well, seeing as you've had the issue with the rain. Jerry in Sutherland said, Tracy from Oatley used to talk about her contact with the poot. Vladimir Putin. Does she still have any contact with Putin? I don't know, but I know that she had a calendar on her wall for a long time there of Putin without his shirt on, because she's a bit of a minx there, Tracy. Oh, here's one from Gabe's. Ah, finally, football must be off, Phil, because you've got the time calls. How dare you say that I've been unprofessional and I can't even say it, and distracted by the football. No, you're right, actually. 11 minutes to 5 at the moment in Sydney, and on the East

0: Coast. It is 4:19 in Adelaide and 2:49 in Perth. See, there you are. I am capable of it. Phil, can we have a bit more talk back? It's more engaging. People ring, I'll talk to them. That's always the case. After this, in fact, I'll have a look. Speaking about soccer, I've got some more updates on where the rest of the country's at in terms of opening times for the game tomorrow morning.
1: What happens after Happily Ever After? This August, step into Stephen Sondheim and James Lapine's three-time Tony Award-winning musical, Into the Woods. 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Starring four-time Logie Award winner, acclaimed actor and singer Hugh Sheridan. 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Playing August 22nd to 29 at Her Majesty's Theatre for four shows only. 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
4: On the text, Maggie says, Phil, you could always go and just refer to it as, when it comes to the eastern states, Australian Eastern Time. You know what? By the end of next week, Maggie, when we actually go back to normal programming, I will have it down pat. Nick says, Phil, I'd love to know statistically how many immigrants have been sent back because of criminal acts and have had their visas cancelled. The actual numbers on that. 131873 is the phone number as well. Justine, how are you this morning? Are you going to the gym?
5: Well, by Friday it's exhausting being Justine, but I am going.
4: Good, excellent. Well, you've done a brilliant job. Your 5 this morning against mine is 5-0, so you've done really well.
5: No. Didn't go yesterday.
4: Okay. All right. Well, I don't feel so bad. Well done on the effort that you've made. And thank you so much for checking with us every morning this week. It's very kind of you, Justine.
5: Have a great weekend.
4: You too. Thank you so much. Lady Norma in Perth, how are you? What did you want to mention after that chat we had?
6: Oh, I was going to mention, when I first went to study medical science in Perth, I come from a country town called Bunbury. You've probably never heard of it.
4: I know Bunbury because I used to live in Northam and Bridgetown. So I'm familiar with Manjimup, all that.
6: Yep, you know all about the country towns. But I was talking about growing up in very much country, which you wouldn't have heard of. Ferguson Valley, have you heard of?
4: No,
6: Ferguson?
4: Where's that? No.
6: That's down between Bunbury and Collie and, well, all those country, Bridgetown and everything.
4: Beautiful part of the world.
6: Absolutely. It's like Ireland.
4: Mm.
6: But going back to where I was thinking about, when I first came to Perth to study medical science, all the lecturers, all the people who taught us, all the pathologists were from other countries. Because Australia knew nothing about medical science back in the early 60s. And they were all the students and not all of them, but a lot of them were from Russia, Croatia, all sorts of countries around the world. Didn't have many Americans here then, but, and I was this little lady who, I don't know, must have had a bit more of a brain than I've got these days, but it was just amazing that all the people, how many people I met from other countries.
4: That's it.
6: And I became very good friends with the lecturers. Most of them were either English, Hungarian, or Dr. Saluki. I think he's Polish. I was about one of the only Australians studying back then.
4: You know what? And there's a thing that you have to say too, Lady Norma, about, you know, skilled migration as well. Norma, thank you so much. I really appreciate your call. Let me get to Mark before I get the news. It's a pronunciation thing. Go on, Mark.
7: Top of the morning, Phil. Mark from Stoke.
4: What's your word?
7: You're talking about pasta and pasta yesterday.
4: That's right. Aussie Frank wants to say pasta as opposed to pasta. Hang on, let me get the news and we'll continue this chat.
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15: Good morning, I'm Sasha Foote. A man has been pulled alive from beneath a collapsed car park in Venezuela 8 days since twin earthquakes devastated the country. Foreign rescuers spent 100 hours digging to free the security guard who was on duty when the quake struck after hearing faint cries for help. Nearly 2,300 people have been killed in the disaster and tens of thousands are missing. The opposition says parents should have access to safety tools to stop children being exposed to harmful content online. Labor is seeking to boost fines and regulator powers to get tech giants to enforce the under-16 social media ban. The coalition argues parents need tools to combat algorithms that fuel addiction to digital platforms. Shadow Communications Minister Sarah Henderson says the technology is already used.
16: I'm calling on the government to demand that Google, Apple and Microsoft provide these safety tools to parents as they currently do through enterprise agreements to large corporations and government departments.
15: The E-Safety Commissioner concedes her office fought hard to prevent hateful content from being shared in the wake of last year's Bondi terror attack. Fronting the Anti-Semitism Royal Commission, Julian McGrant says Platform X agreed to keep an age restriction warning on any footage, despite describing the content as not any worse than what's seen in a gore movie. A man is due to face court today accused of a violent home invasion in Sydney's West. Police allege a 60-year-old man and a 57-year-old woman were held in a room at gunpoint when the offender broke into the Condell Park unit. The woman was allegedly assaulted by the 21-year-old man during an attempt to call 000. A second man has been charged over an alleged people smuggling plot off Far North Queensland. Georgina Winter explains.
17: A 30-year-old Chinese national has become the second man to be charged after a group of up to 12 asylum seekers were detected illegally arriving by boat at Weipa on Tuesday. He joins a 34-year-old Taiwanese national to be charged with one count of aggravated offence of people smuggling, which carries a maximum sentence of 20 years behind bars. Meantime, the Home Affairs Minister has confirmed the group of asylum seekers have been deported as the Albanese government defends its border security measures. Georgina Winter reporting.
15: Also making news, Thai police say nine Buddhist monks have been killed when an 11-year-old boy took his parents' truck without permission and lost control of the vehicle, crashing into the monks. In finance, the Dow Jones is up 368 points. The Nasdaq is down 300. One Australian dollar is buying 69 US cents.
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15: Aussie Alex de Minaur is through to the third round at Wimbledon. Craig Gabriel reports.
17: A 30-year-old Chinese national has become the second man to be charged.
15: Apologies, that's the wrong audio. Spain is taking on Austria this hour in the World Cup as the sides fight for a spot in the World Cup's round of 16. In later games, Portugal and Croatia will meet, and Switzerland will take on Algeria in the final games of the knockout phases. That is the very latest in news and sport.
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0: 2GB, 3AW, 4BC, 6PR and network stations. Back to Wake Up Australia with Phil O'Neill.
1: And back to Mark, who's been hanging on there for a moment too. So this is Aussie Frank, who wants to call it pasta. What's the actual pronunciation? Now, he calls it pasta. Well, you all know it's pasta, right?
2: Right, let's go to the bakery. Is it pasty or pasty?
1: Yes,
2: Cornish,
1: exactly.
2: Or standard?
1: Right.
2: That's the big debate.
1: You know what? Now, I try to tell him this, but does he listen? No, of course he doesn't. That's why he's working on the overnight shift with me. All right, it's next segment. We do it every Friday morning for our new listeners on the other stations, including 3AW, 6PR and 5AA. We do this Friday. It's called Something for the Weekend. And let's see what we can do for your weekend. Firstly, starting off with money. And Shane Oliver, Chief Economist from the AMP. We're going to have any money in our wallets and pockets this weekend, mate?
3: Well, you'll still have a bit, but it's been a bit of a rough time for the Aussie share market. It's been an underperformer. It rose, for example, just less than 3% over the last 12 months, the financial year. Now, when you add in your dividends, that would have increased to around, I think, 6.5%, something like that. So it's not too bad, better than money in the bank or elsewhere. But, of course, if you had your money in global shares, you might have done 18% or more. Quite a bit more in global shares. Unfortunately, we don't have the sort of the AI stuff that's boosting the US to the same degree. But over the last week, it's been a similar story. US shares, so far this week, they're up almost 2%, driven by NASDAQ or the tech stocks in particular. Same old story again. Whereas the Aussie share market's down about 0.5%. So not so good. Bunch of things weighing on our market, of course. Worries about the economy. We saw house price data in the last week. It showed that house prices fell for the third month in a row nationally and have been falling quite steeply in Sydney and Melbourne. Sydney down 1.2%, Melbourne down 1%. This is in the month of June. Out of interest, Brisbane still growing, but only 0.3% in the month. Adelaide flat. Looks like both of those cities, I think, will go negative soon. Perth still hanging in there with strong growth, though. But basically, the combo of rate hikes and the budget changes regarding negative gearing and capital gains tax, they've sort of sent investors to the sidelines. Other buyers have become a lot more cautious. And so consequently, prices are coming down. So that's all weighed on our market a little bit. But globally, the story still looks okay. The US share market doing okay. US economy doing okay. The oil prices come down. So depends on where you are regarding petrol prices. When I looked yesterday, they're still where they were the day before, despite the tax hike that occurred with the halving of the cut in the fuel excise and GST, which saved you about 32 cents a litre starting in April, running through June. That was then cut back to 16 cents a litre and theoretically should have been a 16 cent a litre rise in petrol, but I filled up yesterday at a relatively low price, $1.47. That's almost more than 20 cents below where it was before the war started. And part of that is the oil price. The oil price has fallen substantially, as we speak. It's sort of running around just very fractionally, maybe a few cents a barrel above where it was before the war started. So the on-again, off-again peace deal seems to be helping. And obviously we are seeing more ships go through the Strait of Hormuz, even though that's on-again, off-again. But so globally it looks okay, but our share market's been somewhat in the doldrums, unfortunately.
1: All right, thanks for that, Shane. Let's get to something a bit more fun, fishing. Steve from AusFish, let's go fishing around the country. Morning, mate. Starting off with Brisbane, what have we got?
4: Well, Moreton Bay's firing at the moment with squid, cuttlefish, snapper and flathead throughout the entire bay. Really good time to be out there. Just watch the wind this weekend. Pick your moment and get out there and get into them.
5: Love a bit of squid too, by the way. Okay, what about in Sydney?
4: It's no go for offshore with a big southerly swell building across the entire weekend. But luckily inshore, the kingfish are still about and the winter salmon run has started. So there's plenty of action for the sport fishers.
5: In Melbourne, anything good biting?
4: Absolutely. Melbourne's had a torrid bit of weather this week. But that's fired up the Brim and the Mulloway and the rivers running into both Port Phillip Bay and Western Port. So bring some baits, put on some warm clothes, get out there and catch yourself a dream.
5: And in Adelaide, anything worth catching?
4: Absolutely. Adelaide's fishing really well for salmon at the moment. Their winter run of salmon is world renowned. So casting lures for salmon is a great way to get about them. But there's also been some brim starting to run up the rivers. So take advantage with some cube pilchards for bait and you should see some great action.
5: Fantastic. Love a bit of salmon, especially with the skin on and a bit of lemon on top. There you go. And let's go to Perth.
4: Well, Perth, the winter patterns are fully entrenched now with local jetties producing squid for the jetty rats and the rivers are filling up with brim. So it's been really good fun there, but it's also a really good time to hit your favourite beaches for some tailor. And they've been up to 3 kilos on metal lures. So that sounds like a whole lot of fun to me.
5: If people want to find out the best places for fishing and the best fishing info, what can we find on Ausfish on the website this week?
4: Yeah, at Ausfish this week, we've next couple of weeks, we've got 20 events where we're helping build better habitat for better fish. So get onto the ausfish.org.au page and check it all out and it'll tell you exactly where you need to go on your next fishing trip.
1: Fantastic. Let's talk about the weather then if you're going to go fishing or, in fact, you need to go outside this weekend. Let's start in Brisbane. Morgan from the Bureau of Meteorology. Good morning. What have we got?
6: Today's still some westerly airflow, so there's still some warmth in that air with the top of 26 degrees. But into the weekend, when we get some southeasterlies, it's going to be quite cool as well as some southerly airflow as well. So those temperatures in Brisbane coming down to about 23 on Saturday, 21 Sunday. So nothing to cancel your plans, but it will be feeling a little bit cooler as we head into the weekend compared to what we have today. But still on the Monday around that top of 20 degrees. So just coming down in the July temperatures for this weekend.
5: Moving further south to Sydney, what's in store?
6: Today we've got the top of 19 degrees. There is going to be a strong westerly airflow, but otherwise into Saturday, expecting some sunny conditions, some west-southwesterly airflow on the top of 19 degrees. But by the time we get to Sunday, there is just a chance of some south and southwesterly airflow, also bringing the chance of some showers with the frontal system. So at the moment, it's about 0 to 5 millimetres on Sunday, so nothing to cancel your plans. But otherwise, even into Monday, as we've got the high chance of showers and might even get over 5 millimetres, it's still just that south-southwesterly. So it has that little bit of coolness to the air and something we probably haven't had too much of over the winter season this time so far.
5: Is Melbourne going to escape the rain?
6: So we've seen a very rainy day the past few days in Melbourne, but for today it is easing off. So it's just in the morning and afternoon that I think we'll see the possibility of some showers. So I'm not expecting it to be as wet as the past few days, but we do still have some northwesterly airflow with some strong wind gusts. There's some westerly in the middle of the day. So while it's going to be a top of 14 degrees, it's not going to feel like that. And that's going to continue into the weekend as well. Feels like temperature really coming down with some south and southwesterly airflow. But again, it's not as windy, it's not as wet, but it is going to be quite cool over the weekend. So while we've still got some cloudy conditions in Sunday, again, the top of 14 degrees, just in regards to that chance of showers, it probably won't be reaching as much as the city, maybe some of our outer suburbs. But by the time we get to Monday, we've got a minimum of 3 degrees, top of 15, and we're going to be a return of some sunny conditions.
5: Okay, and over to Adelaide.
6: Now, for today, we have got the top of 15 degrees and we've still got some rather strong westerly airflow shifting to southwesterly during today. So with that, we do see just a medium chance of showers. And while there's still that medium chance of showers into Saturday in the top of 15 again, not really going to be feeling like 15 degrees. So I'll probably expect it to be around the single digits for the feels like temperature through our days, not just today, but into the weekend as well. So while it's becoming cloudy on Sunday, again, the top of 15 degrees, just keep in mind that while we've got that shift to the easterly airflow, I'm expecting it to be light winds into Monday, but still that top of 15 as well.
5: And for Perth, what can we expect?
6: So for today, we do have the top of 18 degrees. So into the weekend, there will be a little bit of a shift with our weather conditions. So while we've got an east northeasterly into Saturday, I am expecting there to be the increase in showers on Sunday during the afternoon and evening. So we'll see whether or not it brings a dampener to anyone's plans this weekend for Sunday. But with 1 to 9 millimetres, something to watch is just the timing for Sunday. It might be eased off and coming a little bit later, maybe a little bit earlier. But for now, nothing standing out this weekend except for that chance of showers really late Sunday. And while we've still got the medium chance of showers Monday morning, seems like the top of 19 degrees again to start the new week.
1: Fantastic. Thank you so much, Morgan, Bureau of Meteorology. And yes, to answer your question, Michelle, no double demerit points over the school holidays. And it's into the first half, Spain v Austria in Los Angeles. It's still 0-0. It is 17 past 5 Eastern Standard Time, 13 to 5 in Adelaide, and currently in Perth, 17 minutes past 3. After this, let's go to the movies.
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1: After the fishing chat, Joseph in Townsville texts, Phil, I'm going to the local for some Moreton Bay bugs. Let's go to the movies with Alex First, editor of ITellYouWhatIThink.com. And there's some good movies around too.
16: Well, it's interesting because since the Oscars, there's only been two great movies that have come out, in my opinion. One of them is a surprising crime thriller about this medically challenged piano tuner come safecracker. What a combination, eh? It's called Tuner, T-U-N-E-R. Been around for a couple of weeks, but there's a lot of buzz about it, which I think is fabulous. And there's Dustin Hoffman. We haven't seen him for some time. What a great actor he's been over a long period of time. He's in it, and there's an apprentice to him, and he plays an aging maestro of piano tuners, the people who come to your house and make sure the instrument is exactly as it should be. And this apprentice is something he loves as a son, and vice versa, they love one another. And basically, there's a bit of a mischief-making going on here. The apprentice, who is played by Leo Woodall, who's got this severe medical condition, it means he can't tolerate loud sounds. And he was a musical prodigy. And then his hearing was compromised at the age of 7. And things escalate from there. And suddenly, he's cracking safes. It's an extraordinary story, really, really well told. Hoffman is cheeky, he's spirited, and then you've also got the young apprentice, and I reckon this marks his debut. He's been around for a while, but this is his leading role, Leo Woodall. Watch out for that. I reckon it is worth an 8.5 out of 10. It's called Tuna. Runs for 108 minutes.
5: Fantastic. Yeah, go and see that Tuna, but don't expect a fishing movie. Completely different. What else have you got?
16: The other one is a foreign language movie. Now, do you remember, well, you probably would know the Four Seasons, the sort of classical piece of music that Vivaldi
5: was really famous.
16: The amazing thing about Vivaldi is he died a pauper. He was so brilliant, but it took 200 years for him to be recognised, right? That his sheet music was suddenly discovered. And well, since then, of course, who doesn't know that music? Now, this movie, Primavera, 110 minutes rated M, concerns the passion of a gifted 20-year-old orphan and her acclaimed teacher. And that teacher was Vivaldi. So the story is really more about the orphan than it is about Vivaldi. But this marks a phenomenal performance by an actor, she's 22, called Tekla Insolia. And she plays Cecilia. She was abandoned by a mum in an orphanage. She grew up there and had to adhere to strict protocols that existed at the time. So it's set in Venice in the 18th century. And this is a place where gifted young women, musically trained, the best of them were, to perform for the elite of Venetian society. And their talents were hidden. They had to perform behind these ornate grills, and they were bound by the rigid expectations of the era. And Cecilia's this violinist who still holds out hope that a mum who abandoned her would, and she writes letters to this mum that abandoned her, suddenly will turn up out of nowhere and rescue her. Well, you've got to have to follow the story and find out whether that's what happens, but she becomes quite something, quite a phenomenon, this 20-year-old orphan. Well worth seeing. It really surprised me. The music's wonderful. The acting is terrific. And this young lady, Tekla Insolia, a talent to be watched more closely in years to come. And I'm giving this also an 8.5 out of 10.
5: Brilliant. I'll have a look at that. One more. There's a play about to go around the country everywhere, and you want to highly recommend this one. What is it?
16: I do. Look, depending on where you are, just sort of check it out. It's called not Pride and Prejudice, but Pride and Prejudice Sort Of, the sort of in brackets, and it's touring the country. It's this glorious spoken and sung hoot. Quite an audacious retelling of Pride and Prejudice, probably one of the most famous stories ever told. So I was thinking, well, what would author Jane Austen have thought of it? And I reckon she'd be figuratively rolling around in the aisles just like the rest of us, because it really is very, very funny. A Scottish playwright called Isabel MacArthur simply goes bang and wows us time and again, just tickling the funny bone. And it does follow the basic storyline of that classic 1813 romantic novel, with Mrs. Bennet facing financial ruin, keen to secure her future by marrying off her five daughters to gentlemen of means. But, of course, everything that possibly can go wrong does before there is a resolution. I loved it. This is a totally different retelling of the story, well worth a look. And it's also musical because they sing, and the five actors play all the roles that you're familiar with in that very, very familiar story.
5: Appreciate it. Thank you so much. Alex First, editor of ITellYouWhatIThink.com.
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1: 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Coming up on 2GB, Breakfast with James Willis on 3AW. It's Jimmy Bartel and Mark Allen. On 4BC, Ben Davis, followed by Shane Doherty. 5AA, you've got the early breakfast with Sam Datto and Ned McHenry and the best of 6PR as well. Thanks so much for your company during the week. This week, we'll be back on Sunday night at midnight. 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
25: What happens after Happily Ever After? 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

0: Four after five, good morning. Welcome along to Early Breakfast on this Friday morning. Looks like it's been another wet one out there. Going for a top of 15 degrees with a shower or two, and we're going to be going for tops of 15 until Tuesday next week when it changes to a top of 16 degrees. So plenty of cool temperatures ahead. Morning, Ned.
1: Good morning, Sam.
0: We spoke yesterday about the rainfall. We've had 6.4 mils of rain since 9 a.m. yesterday now. We're talking about the average rainfall as well. It was about 68 mils. We had about 30 yesterday. So we're pretty much halfway there already, which is just insane.
1: Extraordinary. Yes. Good morning, Sammy. And good morning, all high fivers. Oh, great to be with you on a cracking Friday. A few things to wrap up. Yes, rainfall, that's important. Let's keep on touch with that, Sammy. The Adelaide Hills, wowzers. The amount of water flowing and runoff, because of the wet, wet ground surface, none of it's kind of soaking through at all. It's just sliding down. There's rivers, overflows everywhere. So keep your eyes and ears out for that one, folks. If you'd like to give us a call, 8223 0000. Just a few other housekeeping things this morning to wrap up. Still don't have a final say on the El Paso hard taco versus soft taco debate.
0: Don't we?
1: No.
0: I thought soft taco won.
1: It did, but I'd still like some representation from someone in the taco industry. So if we could wrap that up kind of earlier today.
0: What about
1: today,
0: the little girl who used to be on the ads? Why don't we do both? Well,
1: If she could give us a call, that would be great. Just a couple of other things, Sammy, if you don't mind me getting them off my chest.
0: Sure.
1: I've worked out now. There's a door that obviously gets you into the studios at 5AA. It's got a scanner.
0: You've only just worked out there's a door. There's actually three for you to get into here.
1: There is. And what about the one that goes out to the kind of office common area? And that's got a bit of a scanning thing, doesn't it?
0: Correct.
1: So now, instead of getting my wallet out every time and using my little scanner card, I just keep it in the back pocket, kind of towards my buttocks. And I just back up on it like a...
0: I've been doing that for years.
1: How clever is that?
0: Well, when you've got handfuls of either paperwork, water bottles and coffee, you get used to just knowing how high you've got to jump up to scan it.
1: Oh, it's like having a magic butt cheek, isn't it? You put it right up on the scanner and it goes, beep, success.
0: Yeah.
1: In you go. So that's fantastic. So just a couple of little wins this morning for me, thanks.
0: Friday win. You've learned to scan using your butt.
1: It's good, isn't it?
0: Nice. Big day tomorrow morning, as we know, the World Cup. It continues to power on, and the Socceroos will be playing at 3:30 Adelaide time tomorrow. Alex Tobin, former Socceroo, joined Drive yesterday afternoon.
2: I guess I was pleased, obviously, with the result against Paraguay, but also pleased that we showed a lot more attacking options. You know, we had defended well in, especially the game against Turkey, and the USA was a bit disappointing. But it was just good to see the game sort of spread over all of our lines, I guess, and to see some good attacking aspects. And the fact that we controlled Paraguay in that third game was great. Maybe they put their foot on the brakes a little bit during that game and so on. But, yeah, really happy that they've progressed. Obviously progressed first and foremost, but they've progressed playing quite well as well, which will give them a lot of confidence against the game against Turkey.
0: So Egypt tomorrow morning for the Socceroos, 3:30. Now,
1: yes.
0: How do you go about doing this? 3:30 in the morning, if you want to watch this game live, especially if you're a Crows supporter and it's a late game tonight because it's from Perth, do you power through and try to make it the entire distance or do you try and have a nap?
1: You don't do that.
0: You don't?
1: I don't think
0: that's... I would have thought you'd power through.
1: Yeah, look, I'm usually a power on thrower, but for this one, I think, really... dangerous territory. Not a good idea. I'd be looking to structure in a nap in between the Crows and the Socceroos and make sure you schedule in some time. Either give the grandkids or the kids to someone else, organise a nanny, do whatever you have to do to lock in that 1 p.m. to 2 p.m. nap the next day. That's what's critical. That's what's going to refresh you. Trust me, by that time, you're going to be in all sorts.
0: What? How long does a nap take before it becomes a sleep?
1: A nap is any sleep that you have that's outside of your normal sleeping routine.
0: Really?
1: Even if it's 3 hours, 4 hours.
0: You're calling that a nap?
1: Still a nap.
0: No, that's a sleep.
1: Any napping hacks? Do you nap or not?
0: In the job that we do, This is the main reason, Ned, that I go to bed so early is because I find it absolutely impossible to nap.
1: Really?
0: I cannot sleep during the day. This is why I need to get my sleep overnight, because if I get home at about 2 o'clock in the afternoon and I'm buggered, I'll just lay in bed, still be buggered.
1: Yeah.
0: For me, I power through in the afternoon if I'm doing anything and then go to bed at 8:30 because I just find it impossible. But you, for some reason, I feel like you'd be able to nap easily.
1: Oh, I'm such a good napper.
0: Oh. Half the people in this building is Brecky, producer Paddy. He's a great napper. Will Goodings, he can just fall asleep like that. So can Pembo.
1: Yeah.
0: It infuriates me.
1: Maybe you just have too much sleep all the time, so you're too well rested.
0: No.
1: No, seriously. Would you have 8 hours every night?
0: No. My average would be 6 to 6.5.
1: Yeah. And six. So Elon Musk says, in terms of efficiency, 6 is ideal, like in terms of still, you know, not spending too much time horizontally, but having enough to actually operate.
0: Excuse me?
1: Prime function.
0: Excuse me?
1: What? 6.
0: That's ideal.
1: Mm.
0: And you always have a crack at me for having too much sleep, spending all my day horizontal, losing all this time to sleep when I should be out living my life.
1: But don't you say you go to bed at 8-ish?
0: Yeah, but then I wake up at probably about 3.
1: Yeah. So what's the math on that?
0: It works out to be sleeping 9 till about 3, 3:30.
1: Yeah. That was pretty good. Anyway, we're really getting into the weeds of that. For just a second there, I forgot I was on radio, and that is not a good idea.
0: That's a little dangerous.
1: Team.
0: Let's go to the text line quickly, Ned. Tuesday night is taco night. We wrap a soft taco around a hard taco.
1: Yep.
0: Keep eating them tidy, still have the crunch. Happy weekend, Sandra. Now, Sandra is following after Amber from North Haven's lead, because that's what she introduced us yesterday, was the whole double Kabunski sort of operation with a soft and a hard shell taco.
1: And it was brilliant. It was clever.
0: I've never thought of it.
1: No, it was engineering at its best. And that was kind of life-changing for me, hearing that. As you said, still get the crunch, but you've got the kind of the
0: it's a self-cleaning.
1: Yeah.
0: You don't get a mess.
1: Yeah. You've got that warm blanket around the hard, which is our soft taco, of course. Anyone, El Paso, please, they have to be listening. Extraordinary. I like Rob's text too.
0: Great question.
1: Talking in and around the Socceroos. He says, at 3:30 a.m, is it a pizza as you stayed up or cereal because you got up?
0: That is an excellent point.
1: Really good point. Are you having breakfast or are you having a midnight snack? I'm not sure.
0: I reckon it would go to what we're just saying, is if you go to sleep, you can't be having a pizza at 3:30.
1: No.
0: You but if you're staying up with a beer or two and you're powering on, then it's a beer.
1: And
0: pizza.
1: The risk of that too, if you do have a couple of beers, you're going to be sleepy the next day.
0: Oh.
1: So please, just time in that nap, because that's going to be critical.
0: Or your weekend is ruined.
1: Yeah, you're in all sorts.
0: Especially if they lose.
1: In licorice all sorts on that one, Sammy. If anyone's getting up or they're going the whole way through, let us know what your tactic is for this exciting Socceroos game. I think there's going to be plenty of people looking forward to that one.
0: Or if you're going to brave the elements and head out, because, of course, the drive is going to be open. You can head down there for 3:30 kickoffs. The Arca Bar is going to be open.
1: Mm.
0: That's a proper fan if you're going to get up and go somewhere at that hour.
1: Yeah, very true. Front page or back page, rather, sorry, of the Advertiser today, Josh Rochelle, a wonderful article on his decision moving through the challenges of what sport to kind of formally partake in as a young fella. Tim Cahill made the trip to Shepparton to try and convince him that the world game was where he was best suited, but it was AFL that was his number one passion. Found that incredibly interesting, and it probably kickstarts a conversation that I want to have with our 5AA listeners. What's something that you walked away from? Or do we have any listeners here who think that they could have done something else very, very well had sliding doors been slightly different? As I said, repeating myself, but Josh Rochelle walked away from soccer, essentially, because footy was a greater passion. And Tim Cahill and others are saying, this kid could have been a Socceroo. You know, isn't that extraordinary to make that decision? So sliding doors, 8223 0000. What do you think you could have done that you're not doing now, or what did you walk away from?
0: I mean, I walked away from flying. That's the biggest one.
1: Yours is a cracker. Yours is actually a great example of that kind of topic.
0: Walked away from flying and annoyed the people here long enough until I got a job.
1: Yeah.
0: That's basically how it went.
1: You just lost your passion for flying, didn't you?
0: Not so much the flying. The everything that goes with flying.
1: Mm.
0: Flying a plane is one of the most enjoyable things you'll do.
1: Right.
0: However, the study
1: yes.
0: and the exams and the endless exams.
1: But you didn't love it enough to kind of stick fat with that wall.
0: Correct.
1: Yeah.
0: And this is the thing. When I was in high school, I didn't know what I wanted to do. And I feel like a lot of people, when they're in year 12 and finishing high school, it's that age, what, you're 18, 19, 17, you have no idea what you want to do, and all this pressure is placed on you to think of, well, what are you going to do for the rest of your life?
1: Yeah.
0: It's not going to be the rest of your life. You can go through a couple of careers.
1: Yeah.
0: But you don't know that in the moment. So hence, I thought, oh, I'm going to be a pilot. And then I got into being a pilot, and I didn't want to be a pilot, but I didn't know I could get out of being a pilot.
1: Yeah.
0: But then I made the jump, and now I host an early breakfast show with you.
1: You poor, poor man. Anyway, we'd love your calls on that one, team. What are you doing for the Socceroos game? Are you getting up or are you going the whole way through? What could have been? Did you have a career change or did you walk away from something? A couple of fun topics this morning on a Friday.
0: Jump on the phones. 822-300-0044. Oh, I'm going to be a pilot. And then I got into being a pilot and I didn't want to be a pilot, but I didn't know I could get out of being a pilot.
1: Yeah.
0: But then I made the jump and now I host an early breakfast show with you.
1: You poor, poor man. Anyway, we'd love your calls on that one, team. What are you doing?

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13: 18 after 5, welcome back to Early Breakfast on this Friday morning. All you high fivers out there, going to jump to the phones because we're asking you the questions of what's something that you think you could have done or something that you walked away from. 8223 0000. Dave in Meadows, good morning.
14: Hey, mate. Hey, boys. I've got a couple of things. The thing I walked away from, I was next to a tree in a paddock in a farm up in Meadows, and I walked away, and about 30 seconds later, lightning hit the tree.
15: You're kidding. Is that true, no, Dave?
14: True story.
15: Oh, my gosh. Jeez, count your lucky stars, mate. You walked away from that one well, didn't you?
14: 100% I did, yeah. And I couldn't believe it. But anyway, and also the other day I won a bloody Peppers truck wash pack from you boys, and I picked it up yesterday, mate, and just ring up really to say thank you so much. It was really much appreciated.
15: Davos, you're a bloody legend, mate. Seriously, we love you, and we love it down at Meadows. A few things on Meadows just before I let you go and get to your Friday.
14: Yep.
15: The intersection, what's going on? It seems like a dangerous intersection.
14: There was going to be a great big roundabout there.
15: Yeah.
14: And then the council pulled the pin on that, and I just saw the drawings come out on our local Facebook page the other day that there's going to be just a four-way intersection, but they're going to upgrade it with turning lanes on each corner.
15: Yeah.
14: So sort of you're coming from a Chunga, you've sort of got a turning lane to head back up towards Macclesfield, and you've got one that's at Pickapie. So, yeah. That's the latest one, but I don't think the council really want to get involved in it because it's going to cost a fair bit.
15: Yes, Roger Dodger. All right, well, Dave...

0: I'm going to be driving through there later on the Savo, so if I see you in Meadows, I'll try and give you a wave. I've got no idea what you look like, but I'll just get that vibe.
1: You won't see me, Nettie. I'll be at work.
0: Oh.
2: Some of us have working. We work in real, like, normal hours.
1: You boys do too, so that's all right.
0: Love you, Dave.
2: Thank you, Dave.
1: Good on you, boys. Thanks very much, eh?
0: See you, mate.
2: Have a good weekend, Dave. Things you've walked away from or could have done, Johnny in Port Augusta. Good morning.
3: Hi, boys. Not so much me. But in the park, there's a bloke called Vicky Orr Richardson. Ian, Greg and Trevor's grandfather. He played Test cricket for Australia, captain Australian Test cricket, won a gold medal for Sturt in the middle in 1920, captain of the state in Australian rules football, played golf for South Australia, tennis for South Australia, was a good squash player, was good at athletics. One of those real annoying blokes. And then you got another bloke. And he didn't get along with Bradman. He did not get along with Bradman. Lott didn't.
0: Mm.
3: And then there's Keith Miller, who was a fighter pilot who played 50 VFL AFL games for St Kilda in the best half a dozen cricketers this country's ever produced and was a fighter pilot in the war. And he got asked one day, he was a great all-rounder, and he got asked one day the pressure of Test cricket. And if you appear to have missed a spit up your backside, it is not really there. So, but there's lots. And there's lots that had to give away football because of cricket or cricket because of football in previous generations. But years ago, they could play both. Years ago, they could combine the both. But nowadays, they have to choose, unfortunately. Thanks, fellas.
0: Good on you, Johnny boy. Good call. The more you read about that era of Australian Test cricket, the more you learn about how
2: they have it really good these days.
0: Abrasive Bradman was, though.
2: Yes. Yes. From all reports, he wasn't the easiest bloke to get along with.
0: So I was trying to choose my words carefully, but abrasive comes to mind. That's what, yeah. Anyway.
2: Well, Don he Bradman. Was instrumental for the Sandful breaking away from Adelaide Oval, which resulted in Footy Park being built.
0: Yes. Yes. Rob's text, he's talking about you walking away from being a pilot, and he said, was it because you couldn't hold the pilot speech going, good morning, ladies and gentlemen?
2: No, it's more like, good morning. Good morning, ladies and gentlemen. We'll be flying at 33,000 feet today.
0: That is exactly what they do, isn't it? And then occasionally you get an extroverted pilot who wants to do a little bit more on the, they'll have a bit of fun on it. I like that too. Or you'll get extroverted guests on the plane who'd clap when they land.
2: Oh, I had a mate.
0: Not on.
2: Mate, I have a mate who lives over in the States, and he flew to New Mexico a couple of days ago, and he just texted me and said, they clapped when we landed. Yeah.
0: It's not an extraordinary effort. It's an expectation.
2: It is an expectation.
0: It's like rocking up to work. Landing is there rocking up to work. You got to get it done. I mean, if they land on
2: that's
0: one
2: like
0: wheel,
2: if I stood at the lift every morning when you rocked up and I clapped.
0: Yeah. Exactly.
2: You're just doing your job.
0: No, you need to land the plane as a non-negotiable. If you do a mono landing or something and just land on the front wheel or something and do a bit of a trick landing, sure, happy for you to clap and celebrate that. That's fun. But no, a standard landing is just expectation. What do you think, William, at Mansfield Park?
4: Yes. I think I might have been reading the room wrong. First of all, good morning, gents.
2: Morning, Will.
4: Thank you. I've just jumped in the truck, so something that I've walked away from, I hope I'm reading this in the right context.
0: You are.
4: Basically, it's a financial reason, Ned and Sam. I was lucky enough when my grandma passed away to be left with some money, and the company I was working for at the time, one of their contractors was retiring and had a truck for sale. And we're talking just shy of $100,000 truck. And I had everything ready to roll. All I had to do basically was, put pen to paper. And I got cold feet. And I walked away and someone else had purchased the truck. I was still employed at the time, which was good. And 6 months later, the company went bust.
0: Oh,
4: so
0: wow.
2: That's fine.
4: I think I walked away from a pretty good decision financially made that day.
0: Sliding doors, William. Isn't it amazing how things like that can happen?
4: Yes, it was a very close call because, I probably would never get to see that kind of money again in my lifetime because, that was, an inheritance payout, basically. And, to lose that kind of money would have been heartbreaking.
0: Can I ask you a personal question? You don't have to answer this at all because it's really not fair to ask you. What did you do with the $100,000?
4: So I took my daughter to Europe for 3 months.
0: Wow, good on you.
4: And I obviously, you know, at that point in time, that company had gone bust. So when they had gone bust, we just travelled for a little bit, and I put solar on the roof. I got my man cave, like my big shed for that double door fridge to go into.
0: Yeah.
4: I pretty much, you know, I didn't put all the money into the house, but a good chunk of that went into my home.
0: Yeah.
2: Very responsible.
0: Well done, mate. Happy Friday. Have a cracking weekend.
4: Good on. Same to you, lads. Thanks a lot.
2: Thanks,
0: have a great weekend, William. And enjoy that big double-door fridge that you picked up outside the hospital.
2: Just don't think what used to be in it. Will raises a great point, though. When things happen and you don't really know or can't make sense of them at the time, but then a little bit later on, you're like, oh, that worked out all right.
0: Yeah, it's sliding doors. Is that what it's called?
2: Or
0: burnt toast theory?
2: The burnt toast theory.
0: Yeah, someone might have a little bit more insight on the burnt toast theory, but it's the theory that I think if you burn the toast, then you have to stop and remake the toast, which then impacts, you know, the end, what you do next, for example. So you stay for 2 more minutes at the toaster, which means you then don't go walk out of your house at that time.
2: Right.
0: So everything, every small little decision, every small little sliding door, every small little event in your life, you know, begins to kind of compound and have this weird influence.
2: Is that like the butterfly effect?
0: Maybe. I don't think I explained that very well. Someone might be able to explain the burnt toast theory, but I've always understood it to be, you know, small little things happen which then change the whole course of your life. Anyway.
2: Morning, Chris.
5: Morning. Something got me. We were on the way out to a job. We had to fly over the ocean type of thing in a light plane. We got about 2/3 of the way out there and the window blew out.
2: Whoa.
0: Right.
5: Just, you know, we're just going along and next thing it went bang and there's little bits of glass inside and some of it went outside. The main section of it just blew out and went over and down to the ocean. And there we were, you know, going there. Everyone sort of looked at each other. And
2: where were you flying to?
5: Can't say.
0: Oh, I like that, Chris. Ooh. A bit of mystery. Did you put your head out the door when you were flying like a poodle does when you're driving down the highway?
2: I think it would have been
5: I think everyone kissed the lower part of their body.
0: Yeah.
2: See, thank you, Chris, for that call. Really appreciate it. Are you out having a walk this morning?
5: Yeah, I'm just going now. I'm running a bit late, actually.
2: Oh, no, get on with it. Better get there.
5: Yeah, okay, catch you, mate.
2: Have a good weekend, Chris. Chris raises a good point. Now, in that situation, if you're going to clap on landing, because something's gone wrong with the plane, I'll allow it.
0: Oh, well, a window? What does that mean you can't land? You'd be right, wouldn't you? A bit of airflow.
2: He didn't go into the details of what sort of aircraft it was, but if it was a pressurized aircraft and you're above 15,000 feet, you can't really survive without any oxygen.
0: A bit lackadaisy about the windows come out.
2: I reckon if there's anything that goes wrong with the plane and you feel like you want to clap, then it's okay.
0: Okay.
2: But if it's a routine flight, I mean, I'm probably not going to.
0: Mm.
2: But if it's a routine flight, don't clap. And also don't stand up as soon as the light goes out. Oh. You're not getting off the plane. The door's not even open yet.
0: Yeah, airplane etiquette. We could go through that for hours.
2: That sounds like a good topic for a couple of weeks, Don.
0: Certainly. Okay, yeah, no, I didn't quite think about the pressurized thing. I kind of just more viewed it as, bit of fun, bit of free air conditioning, but perhaps that's not the case. I wonder where Chris was flying to. He couldn't tell us where it was. Was it a secret military base or a private island that we don't know about, Chris?
2: Man of mystery.
0: I like it, Chris.
2: There are a lot of layers to our high fivers.
0: Certainly, yes.
2: Michael and Ross Trevor, good morning.
6: Hi, Fridays, 5AA fellows.
0: I like that, Michael.
6: You're right. Why do people stand up when the plane is gated and you're standing in the aisle for 5 minutes? Sit down and wait.
0: Yeah, goodness, that's annoying, gracious, isn't it? Yeah.
6: Sam, we had something in common in flying.
2: Oh, go
6: My father and I used to run the pilot shop at Parafoot Airport.
2: Oh, well, there you go. How long ago?
6: Back in the 90s.
2: Right.
6: In the 90s. Well, that leads me into my next story, which is the opportunity lost, is that I then decided to... just bought a house in St. Peter's for $300,000 in 1998, decided I'll go to America for a new venture, and sold the house 2 years later. Look where property prices are now.
2: In St. Peter's.
0: Oh, no, I can hear the sadness in your voice, Michael.
6: Oh, the opportunity.
2: What
6: the life skills I gained out of it.
2: What'd you do in the States?
6: I ran a franchise.
2: Oh, well, yeah, what's
6: a local Adelaide guy, and then went out on my own.
0: Good on you, Michael.
6: Yeah. So there we are. So one of those opportunities. So, and speaking of flying, yes, I know what you mean. When we ran the pilot shop, yes, we could see who was going to last and make it through to being a commercial pilot, and who didn't.
0: Yeah. What were some of the instincts? What did you read into?
6: Personality.
0: Yeah.
6: Just the demeanour. You know, whether they had the... Just the way they came across in the chatter. But you certainly knew that, you know, when the university was using the... having the flying course as to... You know, everyone's aspiration was to be a commercial pilot, of course. You know, Qantas or... What was it back then? Yes, Qantas and Jetstar or something like that. Or, international.
2: TIA?
6: So, yeah. No.
2: That's well before that, yeah.
6: Yeah, but I don't know. You're probably interesting. Those who are flying students ended up just doing, you know, charters in the country, outback or regional.
0: Hey, property prices, Michael, you mentioned about your place in St. Peter's that you moved on from. Who would have thought, and which property expert or, economist would have suggested during the COVID-19 pandemic, they would have came out and said, during this pandemic, the result will be Adelaide property prices will double in, 4 to 5 years. They would have been laughed at. They would have been called an absolute moron at the start of that pandemic.
6: Well,
0: and look what happened.
6: When you started the conversation about, you know, if you're looking at a job or a career, and Sam said it right, you really just don't know what you're going to do when you leave school. There were a few. My partner knew what she was going to do. She ended up becoming a doctor and a specialist and then married another specialist. Surgeon, and that's all they did for their life. They studied for, 15 years. Their children have done the same thing. They've been, one of them's been studying for 20 years and still hasn't got himself a full-time job. He's still a full-time student trying to practice in his area of specialty. But, you know, there are very few people who leave school and say, you know what, that's going to be my field of, in this case, in a medical field. Other than the others like us, chop and change. It takes a while for us to have life experiences to realise that, I found my niche.
2: I feel like that's exactly what your 20s are for.
6: Yes. Yeah. Yeah. Explore.
2: And especially when I was in high school, when you felt like you were being pushed towards university and a university hex debt and all this stuff that you think you have to get into straight away, just work it out when it comes to you.
6: There are a few. For instance, I could imagine people such as those who have been in, I'll use my field of industry, which is real estate, where their children come into the real estate industry, and that's all they've known from the age of 21, and they'll do that for the next 15, 20 years. That's all they've done. That's all they know. They know nothing else. And, there's no other life experiences that they've gained.
0: Mm-hmm.
6: They don't become a rounded person. They might become very good at their job.
2: No, I think Michael's just dropped off.
0: Just cut out there, Michael from Ross Trevor, but great call.
2: This Friday's turned into very thoughtful.
0: Yeah, very...
2: Thought-provoking.
0: Deep, thought-provoking kind of session. Let's completely change that and have some fun. No, I'm only joking. Those conversations are great. We really enjoy those calls.
2: And thank you, Michael. Hope the tractors are going well.
0: Fantastic. Yeah, well done.
2: A couple of texts coming in too. We're going to get a quick break. 26 minutes to 6 this morning. Tommy Wren will be along very, very shortly to chat footy and the Socceroos, and we'll get to your texts and calls next.
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2: Tomorrow we will be gone. Oh, no, I won't. I'll be here tomorrow. You won't be, though.
0: I won't be. We've got next week off, don't we?
2: We do. We do. So all you high fivers out there,
0: ow,
2: we won't be on air next week, but you will be able to get a dose of myself and Ned in different spots.
0: Yes.
2: I'll be on Weekend Breakfast tomorrow morning with Michael Keelan.
0: Fantastic.
2: You'll be subbing in for a couple of days on Brekkie with Rennie.
0: Yes.
2: How are you feeling about that?
0: No, very excited about that. Great opportunity. So that'll be 6 till 9, won't it?
2: Maybe you should probably just check out how long the show goes for.
0: Yeah, late next week, folks. We'll be on 5AA Breakfast, so we'd love for you to tune into that and engage as you do on this wonderful program.
2: So if you hear us in different spots for the next week, don't think we've had a blue. Don't think we've had a brawl.
0: No.
2: We will be back. I think it's July the 13th. It's only the week.
0: Yeah, just got a week
2: off. It's only the week off.
0: Yeah, you're having a week off. What are you doing for the week?
2: I'm heading over to your favourite city in Australia.
0: Port Lincoln!
2: No, Canberra.
0: Oh, I can't use the H word, but I want to. You know, I've been strictly banned from using the H word because apparently I say hate too much.
2: Yep. The funny thing is, I've been doing radio a few years now. I feel like I've picked up a few things along the way. And,
0: yes.
2: And I did give you that feedback very early on that you should probably stop using the word hate as
0: yes.
2: often as you do. And you, I wouldn't say dismissive of my thoughts, but you were like, yeah, sure, yeah, whatever, whatever. Then your grandma texted you, Ned, stop saying hate, and now it's your new rule.
0: I know, it is a new rule. Thank you, Grandma, for those insights. Yeah, I was kind of potting a lot of things.
2: Yeah, you were.
0: Potential sponsors, states of Australia, that kind of thing, and I've tried to wind that back. But I do feel strongly about certain places, Canberra, Victoria, major supermarkets, etc. Anyway, I'll keep those thoughts to myself, which I'm sure our listeners would appreciate.
2: No, just you. You're coming to realisation on air. But only when your grandma says so.
0: Unfiltered. Rennie's going to come in. He's going to give us all the updates about the World Cup, which is going to be exciting. Socceroos are on shortly. Still haven't had anyone kind of text or call in about their plan for the match. Do you think people aren't getting up for it, or what's going on there? Are they going the whole way through, perhaps?
2: I feel like, I mean, do our high fivers, we...
0: Yes?
2: I don't know about you.
0: Yes.
2: But we get up early during the week.
0: Yes.
2: Do you also get up early on the weekend?
0: Yep.
2: What's early?
0: 6:30, 6.
2: Is that early?
0: Well, not
2: to me, that's not early because we get up at 4:30.
0: Yeah, no. Okay, true.
2: So I wonder if our high fivers are up and at them pretty early on a weekday, but on a weekend it's their time to chill out.
0: Well, our high fivers are legends, and I think a lot of them it's based around their work schedule, isn't it, our listeners?
2: Mostly, I would assume.
0: This wonderful community that we have, people are up and early for work through different things. Jared texted in and said 6-7. What does that mean?
2: I wouldn't have even bothered reading that out.
0: Really? Yeah. No, I kind of read out every text without reading them first. 6-7, that's what the kids are doing, isn't it?
2: That's what the, yeah.
0: 6-7.
2: Don't you start.
0: I don't know what that means, Jared. Thank you for that, though. That's an incredibly intelligent, insightful text this morning at 5:39. No, we appreciate it, Jared. Peter said, pilot's joke. Enemy fighters at 2 o'clock. Roger, what should I do until then? That's actually, Peter, that's actually quite funny.
2: Sally and Hillcrest, save us. Good morning.
14: Good morning. How are you?
0: Oh, we're well, Sally, but more importantly, how are you?
14: I'm good.
0: Oh, that's good.
14: My body clock wakes me up at 3 every day, no matter what day of the week it is.
0: Oh. How, Sally, you sell water tanks, don't you?
14: Yes.
0: Yes. And how? And so you're up early because of that, or is it just purely your body clock gets you up at 3?
14: Just my body clock has ever since I was about 20 for some reason. And, yeah, so I'm always awake at 3 every day, which is good during the week because it gives me time to just have time to myself and unwind and do whatever I want before work. But I'll be up tomorrow morning watching my Socceroos. I'm debating whether I go Cooper's Ale House at Jepp's Cross of showing it. And I'm debating whether I want to go there. It's just more that it's cold that time of morning. Do I really want to leave the house? But I'll definitely be up watching it.
0: Love it, Sal. Love it. So you'll get up or you'll go the whole way through?
14: No, I will get up because... Yeah, I'll sleep tonight, but then wake up with my body clock and get up and watch it and then go all day because to me it's just going to be a normal time of wake up and day, so it's no different.
0: You're a bit of a crazy chook getting up at 3 o'clock in the morning, Sal. My goodness me.
14: Yeah. My partner doesn't like it. He's a nighttime person, whereas I'm early morning. I just love it. Get up, do my crosswords, have my cup of tea. The house is quiet, no one to disturb you. Perfect.
0: Yeah.
2: What time do you go to bed then?
14: About 9:30.
0: If it was a chook shed, he'd kind of just be laying on the straw, getting a bit of shut eye, and you'd be the rooster getting up first thing. No.
14: Exactly.
0: Love it, Sal. Have a great weekend. Good to hear from you.
2: Enjoy the game, Sally. On the text line, yep, up early on the weekend, listening to 5AA and awake most days at 4:45. Have a great day, fellas. Ange from Richmond.
0: Sally, can you price up a big water tank for me? I need 200,000 litres, a big one, a kind of agricultural one, and put a discount on that, please, Sally, if you can. 20% off it would be great. Bit of mates rates. I do need a big water tank. We need one on the farm. True.
7: The latest in sports with Tom Wren.
2: Tommy, what a big weekend we have.
17: It's going to be huge, isn't it? Yeah, you're right, Sammy. Good morning. You'll both be up for the Socceroos tomorrow morning?
2: I think I'll be up for the second half.
17: Yeah.
2: So I've got to be in here at about 5-ish.
17: Oh, so you're doing
2: weekend brekkie with Michael Keelan. So okay. I reckon if I get up too early, I'll be talking nonsense by 6.
17: Yeah, fair enough. No. You'll see how you go, Ned.
0: I'll be up. Non-negotiable.
17: Yeah,
0: can't wait.
17: Yeah, it's going to be huge, isn't it?
0: It's a national event, Ren.
17: It's a huge event.
2: Tommy, now you're not calling the Crows tonight.
17: Tonight, no.
2: So does that mean, are you going to, I mean, I can't ever, ever, both of you, ever picture any of you two getting an early night sleep.
17: No, I'm off
2: to are you going to be going all the way through or are you going to have a quick nap?
17: I might have a quick nap. I'm off to a birthday party tonight, and it's a going away for Andrew Rutter tonight as well across the world, as you know. So Rutsy's been there forever, absolute legend he is. And then Andy Kay, who worked at Channel 7 for many years, it's his birthday party tonight. It's his 70th, so
2: you got a packed dance card.
17: It's gonna be big. So yeah,
2: it sounds like you're probably going all the way through, Tommy.
17: Probably bed maybe by midnight-ish, couple of hours, and then up again, and then watch the soccer.
2: And then Saturday's a write off.
17: And then Saturday's going to be tough. Saturday's going to be a battle.
2: What a problem to have, though. What a problem to have.
0: Are you calling tonight, Rennie? No.
17: No. No, I'm doing the Sunday game. Yeah. I've got the Port North Melbourne game, which I'm really looking forward to. Should we get into that?
0: Yeah, let's get Port North Melbourne.
17: First?
0: No, let's do it chronologically. That would make sense.
17: Okay, yep. Well, let's do the Crows.
0: Sorry.
17: Isaac Cumming, that was interesting, wasn't it? One game in and then he's out again. So he comes out of the side. Franco in for West Coast, which is fascinating. Great for him. You know, son of Josh.
0: Yes.
17: Really good opportunity. But Nick Murray or sorry, Toby Murray rather comes in and Isaac Cumming goes out. So look, we expected, after the rhetoric from the Crows this week, we expected that Nicks would be pretty loyal to his team and back them in. And he's done that for the most part, except for Isaac Cumming, who I think had 11 touches, was pretty quiet last week. He wasn't alone, of course, but just the one change. So big game. They need to respond, Adelaide. I think they will. I reckon they'll beat West Coast and beat them pretty comfortably. Might be a bit of an arm wrestle for the first couple of quarters. We talked about that game they played either last year, maybe the year before, Ned, when West Coast really pushed them and then the Crows just got away courtesy of Isaac Rankin. Hopefully it's not as close, but I think the Crows will get the result.
0: Yeah, a few factors to kind of appreciate, Rennie. I think the first is don't underestimate the trip. It's a massive trip over the Perth.
17: It's a good call.
0: So they've gone over yesterday. They'll have the full day to kind of, acclimatize or whatever, or get used to the time difference.
17: You're right.
0: Yeah, big trip. So that's the travel factor. And two, I'm just not sure which West Coast Adelaide Crows fans are going to get, tonight, Rennie. Sometimes, you know, they look dynamic. Harley Reid through the midfield and others, they've got a good young brigade. And other times they can look off the pace. So depending what West Coast turn up is going to be a massive factor as to how competitive they are against the Crows.
17: It's a really good point. I just hope, I haven't checked the weather. Sammy, maybe if you could just check the Perth weather, we'll see how it sort of dictates.
0: The boys said it's cold and windy over there. They said it's not super hot or warm.
17: That's not great. I was hoping it would be at least dry so that, you know, for this game over there, it would suit the Talls and they could really, you know, kick a score against West Coast. But we'll wait and see.
2: It's looking it's going to be around about 15-ish degrees at 6 p.m. tonight. Not a lot of rain around,
17: okay,
2: though.
17: Okay, good, good. All right, well, that's all right. You know, it doesn't matter if it's 15's, you know, not warm, but it's not
2: it's horribly. It's Adelaide weather. It's all they used to.
17: Yeah, that's right. It's not horribly unpleasant like it was last night. Just on that, Brisbane, wow, aren't they? They're in the premiership discussion enormously again, aren't they? They can win it.
0: Rennie, just on the Crows, kind of
17: round out.
0: Finally round that out. Toby Murray in for some ruck support for McAndrew, I think.
17: Which means Riley Thilthorpe will play predominantly as a forward.
0: I think so.
17: Good thing?
0: Yeah, good thing, I think, yeah. I mean, Riley Thilthorpe is an asset. I think getting him up around the ball to get him in the game, if he's going quietly, Rennie, and he's not getting his hands on the footy, sure, get him up around the contest. But when you've got that kind of presence and that kind of, you know, talent, keep him ahead of the ball.
17: Yeah.
0: That's where he'll challenge defences, and that's where he can kick a score. You can't kick a score from in the ruck, right?
17: Yep, I love that. In terms of
2: with the Crows, you can catch all the action tonight. It's just because it's a later game.
17: Yes.
2: Our coverage starts at 7. The game starts at 7:40. Sam Tugwell, Patrick Goldsmith and Matty Crouch will have all the action for you tonight.
17: Beautiful. So looking forward to that. The boys will do a great job. That'll be a good call. So a really good call. Looking forward to that with the boys. And then also on Sunday, we've got Port North Melbourne. Miles Bergman's back, which is good to see. He's had a very injury.
2: Straight back in.
17: Yeah. Injury interrupted season. So that's nice to see him. Port are starting pretty warm favourites in that game, despite the fact North Melbourne are a fair way, and I think 3 wins ahead of them, but they've never won here. They've got a shocking record at Adelaide Oval, the Kangas. We've spoken a little bit about that. But Miles Bergman back, which is really good. They'll trim their squad a little bit later today. Look, if they play their best and they play like they did last week, they'll be hard to beat. They're playing pretty good footy, Ned.
0: Massive coaching task for Josh Carr. I think he's done a sensational job, and I think all of our listeners feel, you know, the same way. How you motivate a group after a huge game like that is going to be telling, because we heard about the Ted Lasso story. We heard about, you know, their desire to match Adelaide in the contest and then beat them in the post-clearance ground ball. That was all fantastic. But how you then go and do that the next game when it's not a showdown, you don't have the whole state behind you, it's not 50,000 potentially, like that's when really good teams go, all right, we've got the DNA in us. We know we can do it, and we don't need to be motivated by external factors. Now it's just about doing it more often. So fascinating.
17: Yeah, and you're spot on, Ned. I think a lot of sides historically have struggled the week after the showdown.
0: It's hard, isn't it?
17: Because, you know, you put so much in, and they were up last week. The pressure, you know, rating was one of the highest they've had for a while. But to be able to replicate that week in, week out is extremely difficult, particularly for a younger group.
0: Really tough, really tough. So it's just keen to see how Josh Carr can get that out of them.
17: Yeah.
0: Or whether it's their leaders. We know Horn, Francis, Butters, they'll do it every week. But how you can get that whole group to emulate that kind of pressure rating is going to be really interesting.
17: Got to be huge. The other thing too, you mentioned a massive weekend. We've got the Socceroos tomorrow morning, which is great. The Thunderbirds tomorrow night, their grand final. So that's enormous. That's over in Melbourne against the Vixens, who they've beaten the last two times they've played them, including the semi-final just a couple of weeks ago. But it's going to be a huge task over there. Unfortunately, it would have been played here, but they sold the rights, and so it's being played in Melbourne. But let's hope they can get it done. Tanya Obst has done a wonderful job with that group, and if they can win it 3 and 4 years, it'll be the first side to do that. So huge opportunity for the Thunderbirds. Socceroos tomorrow, and just a bit of other World Cup stuff on this morning. Spain currently playing Austria. It's sort of early doors, second half, just coming up to the hour mark. Spain leading 1-0 at the moment. Some amazing games. I mean, Harry Kane, we talked about his World Cup that he's putting together. It's sort of lifting him in English folklore already. 13 World Cup goals he's now got to his name overall. They've got Mexico next up. That's played at altitude. That's and a hostile place, like a really hostile place. That's not going to be easy for them.
0: I think
17: them.
0: I heard you mention a really interesting stat. What's Mexico's win-loss rate at that stadium?
17: I don't reckon they've lost there.
0: Yeah.
17: Since 2013.
0: Wow.
17: So they're imposing. They'll make it intimidating,
0: yep.
17: Loud, tough. But England have got quality. Man for man, England probably still have them covered. But you know what it's like when you're playing in a cauldron and, you know, you've got people against you and it's fierce. That's got to be tough. So we'll find a bit about England. They're going to probably have to play better than they have, but they've got it in them. And Harry Kane, he's world class. I think I've said, strikers are paid the big dollars because they win you the games. They put the ball on the back of the net. You know, they do yep. what a lot of people struggle to do, and he does that as well as anyone in the world right now. So I can't wait to see how that game goes. Spain should go through. They should cruise through this morning. The other interesting watch today is Portugal. It's Cristiano Ronaldo. They've got Croatia. Everyone waiting to see whether or not he can get it done. He's desperate to sort of, you know, keep going and keeping pace with Lionel Messi. But we'll see whether or not they can do that. That match starts in about an hour and a half or so.
2: Thank you, Tommy.
17: Good on you, boys.
2: Massive weekend.
17: Enjoy your week away in Canberra, Sammy.
2: I shall.
0: You like Canberra, Rennie? What a horrible place that is.
17: My sister lived there for about 10 years. Look, it's okay to visit, but I don't love it. Yeah.
0: You know the best thing about Canberra?
2: Oh, when you're leaving.
0: Yeah, getting on the plane home. Dreadful.
2: Have you been there?
0: Yes, unfortunately, once.
2: Once?
0: Yeah.
2: Were you there for footy?
0: No, not for a long, long time. My sister went to ANU.
2: Okay.
0: Yeah, studied law up at ANU, that university.
17: So you never had to play GWS up there or...
0: Oh!
17: Because they have games there, don't they?
0: Perhaps I did.
2: He's already forgotten his footy career.
17: No, you probably played at NG Stadium.
2: The Crows always get the regional trips, don't they?
17: They tend to a bit, yeah. Like Tassie and a few others.
0: Maybe I did. I can't remember. It was
2: that memorable.
0: My whole footy career was just a big, big ordinary blur, really.
17: No, it wasn't.
0: Oh, come on. I'm just having a bit of fun, Rennie. But Canberra, seriously, I can rank the states again if you want.
2: We're not doing that. Let's Tommy, go. Thank you for your time. 8 minutes to 6. 8223-0000.
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2: Texts are coming in on 0448 08 13 95. Sally in Rosewater. Nettie, you do not know what you are missing out on. We have family in Canberra and love going over there.
0: Sally, that's great for you. And I'm so happy that you enjoy going there. Please just don't invite me to come with you. If you are doing anything fun in and around the Eyre Peninsula, I will certainly join you for your family holiday.
2: I'm jumping in the car on Sunday morning. I can pick you up on the way.
0: To go to Canberra?
2: Yeah.
0: Yeah, sure. I'll see you there. Let me know what time and I'll make sure I'm as far away from the pickup point as possible.
2: Herdy on the text line as
0: Herdy.
2: Well.
0: Herdy! Is that James Herd? Are you going for the Essendon role?
2: I don't think James Herd is on Yorks right now.
0: He says, Jaso, the Garbo truckie, says morning from Yorks. Come on, any truckies, give us a quick buzz. We love anyone in the logistics industry because that's the time of day that we work in. They're picking stuff up. They're moving stuff around. Australia stops without trucking. Fantastic. Sorry, that was a rampage. Julie from Blakeview, straighten us up.
25: Good morning, boys. Oh, straighten you up, Ned. That's not possible.
0: Uh-oh.
25: That's not at all possible.
0: Sorry.
25: You've got ADHD, Ned. I've come to that conclusion.
0: Correct.
2: How long did that take you? 5 seconds?
25: Ned, whereabouts in Victoria were you born? Where are you from?
0: Macedon Ranges.
25: Yep, know that, yep. Can you tell me why, as you being a Victorian, you dislike Victoria so much?
0: Great. Thank you, Julie, for letting me go on.
2: I don't think we have enough time.
0: Well, Julie asked, there's a heap of reasons. So firstly, the climate. South Australia is so much warmer. Secondly, in Victoria, everything is so over-regulated. Because they have no money, they're trying to create their whole, you know, tax base around speeding fines and regulating society. So when you drive anywhere, it looks like you're in Big Brother because there are cameras on every single road. Thirdly, my parents were there during the COVID-19 pandemic. Now, that was incredibly sad, Julie, and people lost their lives due to that. So I am not making light of that. I'm not being ignorant. However, my mother was locked in a home for 3 months, or 4 months, even longer, I think it was, Julie. Perhaps it was over half a year. And she was locked in an environment with a partner who was an awful person. You know, and I will never, ever forgive the state government for that. It was a disgrace. I've completely lost love with that state. I think the Labor government there have destroyed it. They've destroyed hospitality. Crime is rampant. They refuse to do anything about it. You've got young people breaking into homes and breaking into cars and then being released on bail almost instantly. My mother doesn't feel safe in a home that isn't completely secure. It's just a disgrace.
25: I can understand that, Ned, but, you know, we're getting just as bad here. Look at that kid running, 12-year-old with a machete down Rundle Mall yesterday, and he got bailed. So it's getting to the same extent here. And I do understand what you're saying about with COVID and everything, but what amazes me, Dan Andrews, he was re-elected. And I just never, ever understood that after what he did to his state and they re-elected him.
0: I was
25: just always curious as to why you, being a Victorian, we've got friends in sale, and I just couldn't all you Victorians love Victoria, and I thought you just dislike it so much, and I've often wondered why. But no, thank you, Ned, for explaining that. I completely get it, and I do understand. And I hope your mum is well, and I hope she's okay. So,
0: thank you, Julie. No, mum is going beautifully well, but perhaps I do have some resentment, and there's some personal things, and other people might feel differently. But I just think it's not the Victoria that I grew up in as a child, and I'm just so incredibly fortunate to have landed here in a state where I think, you know, safety is, you know, is paramount. I think we've got great communities here. We've got great regional kind of centres, and, yeah, I am pretty despondent with the Labor government in Victoria.
2: Well said, Ned.
0: Good on you, Sammy. The weekend. It's the weekend. Yeah.
2: Stick around. Kate Collins and Tom Wren for 5AA Breakfast. Meet Tray Friday. Feedback Friday. They'll cross over to Canberra to chat with Michael Packie because they are now rising for the weekend break. The winter break. And Timmy G will chat all the latest in sports. So stick around for that. We're off next week. We'll see you in a week's time. You high fivers. Catch you then.
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3: A shower or 2:15 with the 6 o'clock news. Good morning, I'm Kendall Brettick.
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3: A flood advice was issued for the Patawalonga Lake last night after days of heavy rain. It's since been reduced with water levels dropping, but they remain higher than normal. The Bridgewater Raiders Football Club change rooms were inundated with water yesterday, and a dam on private property on Morgan Road in Ironbank is threatening to burst after the state recorded its wettest start to July ever. A man has been pulled alive from beneath a collapsed car park in Venezuela 8 days since twin earthquakes devastated the country. Foreign rescuers spent 100 hours digging to free the security guard who was on duty when the quakes hit after hearing faint cries for help. Nearly 2,300 people have been killed in the disaster and tens of thousands are still missing. The Greens have referred Labor's gambling legislation to a parliamentary inquiry, claiming they don't go far enough. The federal government's introduced a bill that restricts when and where wagering ads are shown. It also includes measures to limit children's access to online gambling. But Greens Senator Sarah Hanson-Young argues the law should completely ban betting commercials.
5: It falls so short of what is needed to protect Australian families, to protect people from being targeted by gambling advertisers who just want to profit off people's misery and addiction.
3: The Christian Brothers Religious Order has been granted a moratorium on payouts to child sex abuse victims. A Supreme Court judge has accepted the church's argument it risks running out of money. The court previously heard it's been losing almost $2 million a week since October. Thai police say they put an Australian murder suspect on a watch list only 10 minutes before he was due to go through immigration and flee the country. The 45-year-old is accused of killing a 17-year-old girl and stuffing her body in a suitcase. He was detained while trying to board a flight to Perth. EV sales are at an all-time high in Australia, driven by an unprecedented demand for Tesla and Polestar. The two manufacturers delivered nearly 25,000 cars since January, marking a 62% increase on the same time last year. The Electric Vehicle Council's Amon Gore says the variety of EVs available has driven the surge.
6: All models and all types. This shows that the cars being put out by Tesla and by Polestar are exciting to Australians and they're suiting the lifestyles that Australians lead all across our country.
3: Australian scientists are helping build the largest ever digital time-lapse movie of the universe. Based at an observatory in Chile, the 10-year project uses a 3,000-megapixel camera to take images of the entire southern sky every few nights. Macquarie University's Simon O'Toole says they'll be studying systems billions of light years away.
8: You know, a billion light years means that the light took us a billion years to arrive. And so we're looking back in time, but we also, when we add all of the data together, we get this incredibly deep image that looks almost back to the beginning of the universe.
3: turning to 5AA Sport, here's Jace Kemp.
9: Thank you, Kendall. Let's start with the World Cup, and Spain has taken an early lead against Austria.
10: It's Pedri. Oh, yes! Goal number three of the tournament for Mikel Oyarzabal.
9: Yeah, great stuff. It's currently 2-0 in the second half. Later this morning, Ronaldo will take the pitch when Portugal face Croatia. To football, the Crows will take on the Eagles in Perth tonight. Adelaide has made one change. Isaac Cumming has been dropped with Toby Murray back in the side. Meanwhile, Brisbane has sent Geelong tumbling out of the top four. Julian Marcus reports.
11: It was an 8-1 opening quarter, which set up the Brisbane Lions' 22-point win at GMHBA Stadium. For the Lions, it's their fourth consecutive victory, and Kyle Lohman was the standout with 5 goals, 3 each for Logan Morris and for Zach Bailey. While Patrick Dangerfield's 5 goals weren't enough to prevent Geelong from losing their 4th game out of 5 and go tumbling out of the top four.
9: Alex de Minaur is through to the 3rd round at Wimbledon with a straight sets win. No such luck for James Duckworth and Maya Joint, who bowed out in the 2nd round. Daria Kastakina faces Naomi Osaka later tonight. And that's the 5AA Sport.
3: Another 5AA forecast, a shower or 2 and 15, a possible shower on Saturday, also 15, then cloudy on Sunday and Monday, tops of 15. At the moment, 11 on 5AA, Always Adelaide.
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22: 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Tom Wren and Kate Collins.
17: Good morning and welcome to 5AA Breakfast. It is the 3rd of July. It is Happy Friday, and that means Meat Tray Friday. We've got so much to get through today. We are looking forward to it. World Cup fever is well and truly upon us. We're less than 24 hours away from the Socceroos. The Crows are on tonight. The weather looks like it's slowly improving. And like I said, we've got a meat tray to give away, as well as I welcome in Kate Collins. Kate, happy Friday to you.
28: Happy Friday to you, Rennie. It's great to be here.
17: And we've got a big show, 6:08. And we have got to find a theme, Kate, to give away our meat tray Friday today, don't we?
28: We do. But I've got an idea.
17: Okay.
28: I think this is good. This is what we should be doing. There were some fantastic words that were entered into the Oxford English Dictionary. They add slang words all the time every year, you know, words that have just made it into our vocabulary mm-hmm. that we love to use. And these ones were real clangers. This year we had yeah, nah, donkey vote, and checkout chick. Is there anything more Aussie than checkout chick? But yeah, nah, that's one
17: That's a sporting one that I have heard time and again. In fact, I probably start using it because I've heard it so often.
28: I know, it's just embedded in our brains. But they've been added to the English Oxford English Dictionary. So I guess this morning a great thing that we'd love to know from you is, what would you add in terms of Aussie slang? What Aussie slang word would you add to the Oxford Dictionary?
17: I like
28: for
17: it.
28: The meat tray.
17: Okay, so
28: another great Aussie thing.
17: Yeah, give us your best suggestions, folks. 8223 0000 is the number. We want to give away a meat tray today.
28: Thanks to Olga's Fine Foods.
17: Thanks to Olga's Fine Foods. They do a wonderful job, by the way. I've been lucky enough to meet the family and cook a few barbecues with them, and it is just the best. So, that is going to be well worth winning. But give us a call, 8223 0000. What Aussie words, Aussie slang words, would you add to the Oxford English Dictionary? We'd love to get your thoughts. 8223 0000, or you can send us a text, 0448 08 1395. So we'd love to hear from you throughout the morning. We'll give that away before 9 o'clock. Kate, a big show though coming up today. I think it's the wettest start ever to July?
28: Correct. I think that is it. Yeah, it's been, I don't remember this much rain being around at this time, and it's still going, Rennie. I thought that the Bureau said things were easing off, but I woke up this morning, it was still raining. And there's a lot of water around, obviously, as a result. I'm starting to see a lot of things come through on, you know, social media, online, about flooding. People are rocking up, their creeks around their houses are overflowing. Football ovals are getting flooded.
17: Yeah.
28: I saw Fitzy posted from the Port Noarlunga Oval the other day. It was completely underwater yesterday. They're pumping it out. There's a lot of water around, a lot of extra swimming pools, unexpected swimming pools around Adelaide. Yeah, so we'd also love to know, is the creek overflowing near you?
17: Mm-hmm.
28: Have you had a bit of flooding? Certainly a lot of water around at the moment.
17: Yeah, so give us a call or send us some pics and we'll try to show them on the 5AA Facebook and YouTube live stream. We'll get those pictures up throughout the day. Step up to end homelessness. Walk a mile in my boots. 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We'll talk plenty of things, Socceroos and also the Crows. How are you going to manage your sleep tonight? We'll talk to an expert. I think I'll try and pinch a nap in between, Kate, but it's not going to be long. It's going to be difficult.
28: That's the debate, though. Do you pull an all-nighter and just stay up? 3:30 is the Socceroos wake-up, so you've got to be ready to watch them by then. I don't know if I've got an all-nighter in me anymore, Rennie. I just don't know if I could do it. I think I'd try and end up falling asleep anyway, so maybe a forced nap in between there for me.
17: Yeah, it's going to be difficult, isn't it? The Crows will finish at about 10:30 our time, so it's tricky. 3:30 in the morning's the worst time, but they do this once every 4 years.
28: And what do you do in between to stay awake, besides the obvious?
17: Well, for me, this is a bit sad. There's a couple of golf tournaments on.
28: Okay, so just more sport.
17: More
28: sport in between. Yeah.
17: Sport.
28: See, I couldn't read a book or anything like that, watch a movie, because I'd just fall asleep.
17: That's the thing. And if I put the golf on, you'd probably fall asleep.
28: Absolutely,
17: as well.
28: Absolutely, probably fall asleep then. I don't know, maybe go out for a run in the rain.
17: Yeah, that's not a bad idea. We'll talk all things weather, given there has been so much of it around. We'll chat to the South Australian Police this hour as well. Kate, it's a significant day today. Sadly, 11 years ago, I was actually hosting in this chair when we got the just horrific news that Phil Walsh, unfortunately, had been taken from us. So we'll reflect a little bit on that.
28: 11 years, well. Doesn't it seem like that long, does it?
17: Does it? I know it's gone so fast, hasn't it? But, yeah, it was July 3rd, 2015. My goodness, what a few weeks that was, and what a day that was. So we'll reflect on that. A man gone far too soon, of course. We'll also hear from Timmy Ginova just after 7 o'clock this morning. We'll cross over to our 5AA Canberra correspondent, Michael Packey, to get all things politics from a federal perspective. Like I said, a bit going on with regards to the weather. Pete McDonald, an old colleague of ours, going to talk to him about an amazing charity fundraiser he's doing. We've both had a bit to do with it, Kate. Bucky's Beach Relay, which is just a sensational thing that he is doing. So looking forward to that. And we're going to talk to West Adelaide CEO, someone I went to school with, actually, Alison Surgeon, just after 8 o'clock this morning, too, about some of the issues they've been facing.
28: Fantastic. But we've got some callers on the phone at the moment. We've got Mario on the line from Seaford. Good morning to you, Mario.
7: Good morning.
28: Good morning. You're on the air, Mario. How are you?
7: I'm very good. Rennie, no golf this weekend. Come on, mate. Hole in one needed, and you've watched Caddyshack plenty of times.
17: So yeah. What a great movie.
7: You went out the rain.
17: Do you know what else I like, Mario? Speaking of golf movies, I digress, I'm sorry. Legend of Bag of Ants gets me every time. I'm a big fan of that. Matt Damon's swing's pretty ordinary, but the movie itself I love.
7: Very good.
17: And yeah. Tin Cup I quite like too, Mario.
14: Yeah, give me another ball.
17: Yeah. That's what I say whenever I dome one at Tea Tregully on the 6th of the 9th. I said, give me another ball.
28: Hey, Mario, what word would you add to the Aussie slang words in the Oxford Dictionary?
14: I reckon I've heard nearly every footy commentator chuck it into their vocabulary. It's got to be get around him.
28: Get around him, eh? Hey.
17: Get around. What a goal. Get around him. Have a look at him. Get around him. I've said that many times, so Mario. I'm sorry.
14: That's a good one.
17: That's a ripper.
28: Thanks for your call, Mario. Vinny from Grange. Good morning, Vinny.
16: Good morning. Before I start, there was another good golf movie. It was about a young kid who was an amateur and he beat the professionals. And I just can't remember the name of that movie, but it was a great movie.
17: Oh,
16: and he had a little kid as his caddy.
17: Well, when you think of it, text it through, Vinny, because I'd love watching a good sporting movie, so I'd be keen for that. Happy Gilmore's a great movie. Stick's a good show as well that's been out recently. I don't know what streaming service, Vinny, but if you're looking for another show, it's with Owen Wilson. It's called Stick. That's not too bad as well if you like your golf stuff.
16: Yeah. Well, guys, the word I've got is, you know, we're at the football early in the morning. You can freeze your Shirley Temples off, I can tell you.
17: That's nice. That's a good one. Yeah, it's a great one, Vinny. The old Shirley.

0: and I'll start talking about it. I know exactly who I'm talking about, and I'll start saying a story, and they're like, who are you talking about?
1: Yeah. And you're like, old mate.
0: It's old mate, you know? So, yeah.
2: That's a really good one for when you forget people's names as well, isn't it? You're talking about somebody trying to describe what's going on. Oh, you know, it's old mate. Old mate over there. Yeah.
0: Thank you.
1: Good on you, Pete. That's a ripper. Great stuff. And we've got Russell on the line as well from Blake's Crossing. Good morning, Russell.
3: Good morning, guys. How are we?
1: Yeah, not too bad.
2: Well,
1: thank
2: Russell,
1: you.
2: How are you?
1: How about you?
3: Good. Good. Oh, yes. Just on the way to the office. So, yeah, quite early.
1: Yeah, good work.
3: So, mine's a phrase. We've all used it when we think we want to take a strategic day off, and it's chuck a sickie.
2: Absolutely. Yeah, that one's a good one. It's been around a while, very much embedded in Aussie slang. We love that one. Chuck a sickie. Yep.
1: Chuck a sickie.
3: Guys, have a great day.
1: You too, Russell.
2: Thank you for your call.
1: Well, he's not chucking a sickie, and neither are you or I.
2: Absolutely. We are here for a Friday, but we're taking your calls all morning for Meat Tray Friday. Thanks to Olga's Fine Foods. We want to know what Aussie slang word you would be putting into the Oxford English Dictionary, 8223 0000, or you can send us a text on the text line 0448 08 1395.
1: And we've had some great contenders already, so keep those calls coming. We're going to give away that meat tray before 9 o'clock this morning. Time for a short break though. When we come back, we're going to cross over to Hayden Nelson to find out the latest on Floodwatch, and we'll talk some sport with Jace Kemp as we build up towards the Socceroos and also the big game tonight, the Adelaide Crows against the West Coast Eagles.
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1: 20 past 6 here on 5AA Breakfast. Kate, the calls are coming thick and fast for the Meat Tray Friday.
2: They sure are, asking you what slang words you'd be putting in the Oxford Dictionary. Tony from Glenside, good morning. What would you be adding?
9: Oh, hi. What a fabulous word is stoked. When surfers got a great ride, a great wave, they'd say, I'm stoked. I was stoked.
2: Yeah, that's a good one. Stoked, yep, absolutely. Definitely good surf language there. Thanks for that one, Tony. Gail

0: from Salisbury Heights. What word would you be adding? Good morning.
1: Yes, good morning, Kay and Tom. Fryay. So changing yes. one letter.
2: Happy Fryay.
1: The whole meaning. Happy Fryay. Yeah. So the day before the Aussie weekend.
2: In
1: yeah,
2: fact, Gail, so that gets used in emails all the time now. Like it on the does. Big in the big all staff emails today, for yes. example, there'll be one that goes out saying Happy Fryay, everyone.
1: Fryay, absolutely. And like I said, changing one letter in the word changes the whole meaning of it.
2: Yeah.
1: Have a great Aussie weekend. Yeah.
2: Nah, you too, Gail. Thanks so much for your call.
1: Thank you so much.
0: We get excited about Fridays. Love that one, Neil.
2: Love them.
0: Neil from Blakeview. Good morning, Neil.
3: Good morning, Tom and Kate. I hope you're well today.
2: No, we're very thank good. You. Thank you, Neil. And you too?
3: I'm always good, but I think only Australians could understand that if you add a positive and a negative together, you could still understand exactly what's meant when you say, yeah, nah.
0: Yeah, absolutely. That one is one of the ones I've added this time, and a very good call on that one because it's just so embedded.
2: It's iconic, isn't it?
0: Yeah, nah.
2: And Kate, we're getting a few on the text line as well.
0: We sure are. We have got, where are we? We have got Strike Me Pink.
2: Yes, that's a KG special.
0: Absolutely. Get KG in the dictionary. Absolutely. Also, we have Dave from Glenelgee says, I'll nominate Bradbury.
2: Yep.
0: Can you do a Bradbury?
2: Yeah, so you're winning against all
0: winning
2: odds.
0: Winning against all odds. Absolutely. I think that's a really good ad.
2: That's
0: and
2: a good one.
0: One from the racing world, Wooshka. The horse on the outside went whooshka
2: just
0: straight
2: went
0: past
2: whooshka
0: the
2: straight past them.
0: Absolutely.
2: Unfortunately, not the one I backed. I was on the one
0: not
2: that got beaten.
0: Is it ready?
2: I was on the one that got beaten, unfortunately. But that's a good one. Great suggestions. Keep them coming thick and fast, folks. 8223-0000 is the number if you want to win that meat tray Friday. All thanks to Olga's Fine Foods, a man that's doing a great job. He's on the road, always working hard. He's Hayden Nelson from 7 News. Hayden, good morning to you. You're on a bit of flood watch at the moment. Tell us where you are.
4: Oh, we certainly are, Tom and Kate. Good morning. We're down at the Patawalunga this morning because of that flood warning, which I think caught everyone by a bit of surprise, a very rare flood warning for the Patawalunga that came through about 5:30 last night, which saw a hub of activity with SES crews sandbagging, roads closed from Adelphi Terrace, and a flood warning which extended really right back to Tapley Hill Road. So several blocks at least caught up in that. Now, it didn't actually flood, which was some good news for the locals, but they were nonetheless on high alert. They had to move their belongings, their vehicles up to higher ground, fearing that they'd see some flood damage coming through their properties.
0: Yeah, this is quite extraordinary, isn't it, Hayden? Because I think, obviously, firstly, the rain caught everyone off guard, including the Bureau, in terms of how much and how intense that was. But we're really starting to see all of that water come through, not only, you know, the Patawalunga, but everywhere around Adelaide. Creeks are overflowing, you know, footy ovals are underwater. It's been quite extraordinary.
4: Yeah, exactly, Kate. And like some of the stats we got from the Bureau yesterday, it was the fifth rainiest July day on record. One of the rainiest starts to the year. I think the rainiest start of the year since 1986. You know, some other really interesting stats about just how much rain we've received so far this year. It's well beyond the average. Normally about 313 mils this time of the year. This big rain event has notched it up to 340 mils. I think it's about 60 mils of rain and right through the hills, as you say. We saw all those footy ovals, footy clubs flooded because they're, you know, low-lying and the grass just eats it up. And then, you know, all those other places which had trees come down. We spoke to a local up in Mount Barker yesterday, Ryan Shute. He had some American house guests staying with him, and all of a sudden the big gum tree came crashing through the lounge room roof, which is, you know, one way to welcome to Australia for these American basketballers they had staying over on a program at the moment. So to see the SES chopping it up, it made a great TikTok video for them. But, yeah, I think everyone got caught off guard by this. And I think we are in the clear, so to speak, at the moment, although the SES has, when I spoke to them yesterday, and I think everyone sort of knows this, just to be careful around trees, particularly if you are in the hills, because with the ground still soaking, it can really churn up the soil, and it can you can still see sort of limbs falling off trees as well because of the wind, and also the big trunks getting affected too.
0: Yeah, really good point there, Hayden. Are they expecting much more water to be flowing through? I mean, you say the flood watch with the Pat is has been downgraded. But are we still expecting a lot of water to come through from that rain event?
4: Look, yeah, potentially. And they're doing these releases every now and again. So they'll release the pat, they'll open up the wall again, and they'll release it just to try and keep it at a sort of steady level to stop any sort of flooding. At this stage, we haven't had a warning from the SES about the pat, but, you know, all the creeks, dams, rivers around the city, I think everyone, if you have the ability to the release that they're doing it, which is what SA Water is doing, but I think there are still a few reservoirs and creeks in the hills, which may be at risk of bursting, but that would be very localised. So at the pat itself, at this stage, no further warning. But nonetheless, I think that is the result of the fact they're able to open the gates and just do some releases overnight.
0: Well, you're all over it. Thank you so much, Hayden Nelson.
4: No worries.
0: From Seven News. Thank you. Across Flood Watch today.
2: And Kate, we've been showing some pictures too on the 5AA Breakfast Facebook and YouTube live stream. We'll get those up again a little bit later. 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But right now, at 27 minutes past 6 o'clock, it is time to talk a little bit of sport with Jace Kemp. Jace, what a 24 hours, or what a 12 hours of sport we've got coming up. The Crows into the Socceroos. Perhaps we'll start with the Crows, a huge game for them tonight.
5: Yeah, massive game. Morning to you both. Good morning, Jace. For the Crows tonight. They face the Eagles over in Perth. They've gone over a little bit early. They've spent the day extra acclimatising over there. They've made one change. Isaac Cumming is out. He's been omitted. Toby Murray goes into that forward line. So you think they go play a little bit taller over there. Big game. You think they'd bounce back after the showdown. A lot riding on it. And hopefully they can get their season back on track.
2: Well, with Toby Murray back, you would think that means Riley Filthorpe less in the ruck and more predominantly as a forward. And I guess the other question too is, with Cumming and Sid Draper particularly, do they fly them back to play in the Sandful?
5: Yeah, potentially. We're hearing that they could fly them back. Isaac Cumming's been named in the Sandful side, so you'd expect they try and get a game into him to get bounced back to some form. He obviously came in for just one round and he's back out again. So you'd think they'd try and get one more game into him at least.
2: Big time. Just get the miles in the legs and, you know, keep that confidence going. He was good last week, Sid Draper, with 25 touches in the Sandful. Miles Bergman back for Port Adelaide in their squad, which is encouraging for Sunday's game.
5: A massive inclusion, a handy defender to have back into your team after spending some time off with a sore toe, I believe he had, an injured toe. So he comes back into that Port side against North Melbourne at Adelaide Oval. North Melbourne, really poor track record at Adelaide Oval. So
0: How many losses there was?
2: I think 14 or 15, Jace, is it, I think? They've never won at Adelaide Oval. It's a crazy record.
5: And they're coming up against a Port Adelaide team who are now really confident off the back of that showdown win. So it's going to be a tough match for them. Jacob Ware, probably the unlikely player that's going to be omitted from that team. So when they trim that side later on today, you'd think that Jacob Ware might be the unlucky player.
2: Yeah. Okay. So we'll keep an eye on that. That's about 4:30. They trim that back. Just watching the World Cup. Penelope Cruz in the crowd watching Spain do their thing. They've just won 3-0. Yeah, Hollywood actress. Now, was she married to Tom Cruise?
0: No.
2: Were they together for a while?
0: I think you might be right. I think we're going back a ways here. I think it was maybe 10, 15 years ago.
2: Yeah, it was a while ago. They were in Vanilla Sky together, the movie.
0: That's correct.
2: But were they actually dating?
0: I think they may have for a small period of time.
2: Right. Anyway, she's in the crowd this morning.
5: A bit of a sidetrack.
2: But she's very happy because Spain have just crushed Austria 3-0. So they're through to the round of 16 at the World Cup. Now, Jace, are you going to be getting up at 3:30 in the morning to watch?
5: Potentially. You know, I will. It's going to
2: I'll wake you up.
5: Yeah, okay. Well, you won't sleep. You're going to do an all-nighter.
0: On the other end of the phone.
5: You've been on radio all week saying you're going to do an all-nighter. Is that how you're going to do it?
2: I think that's what I'm going to do, so I'll be delirious.
5: No, it's a massive game. Potentially some bad news. It looks like Mo Salah, the Egyptian superstar, is going to play.
2: This is always going to happen.
5: Yeah.
0: It was mind games, wasn't it?
2: Totally.
5: He's been seen back at training, so it looks like he's going to line up against
2: that's
5: the
2: what we want.
5: Roots.
2: Bring him on.
5: Yep.
2: Bring him on. You'll probably score four now, won't you?
5: Just quickly before I go.
2: Yes.
5: Thunderbirds, big grand final. Mm-hmm. Tomorrow night they play the Vixens. They beat them in the semi-final. They play them again tomorrow night in the grand final. Hopefully they can get it done. I think it's 3 in 4 years if they win.
2: Right.
5: It's amazing. It's like an amazing milestone for that club.
0: Massive. And huge amount of fans heading over. I think 2,500.
2: Yeah, 2,500. They said Taylor Williams.
0: Taylor Williams was talking to us yesterday. 2,500 they're expecting over there. Mm-hmm. Bit of a pink army presence,
2: which
0: would be fantastic to get around the girls.
2: They're going to be outnumbered, but they'll be loud.
0: They will be loud.
2: So that's a great little contingent that's heading over. And they'll start favourites. They deserve to be, Jace. They've only lost one game all season, so should be exciting. Let you get back to the newsroom. Enjoy the Socceroos and the Crows and Thunderbirds tomorrow.
5: Yeah, good luck to the Socceroos.
2: Good stuff. Thanks, Jace. Jace Kemp there in the newsroom. He'll be there shortly with Kendall Bredig. We are right hard up against the news now. We'll be back shortly, folks.
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7: A shower or 2:15 with the 6:30 news. Good morning, I'm Kendall Bretty.
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7: The Patawalunga has been on flood watch after the recent deluge. Seven's Hayden Nelson's there and says it was a hive of activity.
4: SES crews sandbagging, roads closed from Adelphi Terrace, and a flood warning which extended really right back to Tapleys Hill Road. So several blocks at least caught up in that. Now, it didn't actually flood, which was some good news for the locals, but they were nonetheless on high alert. They had to move their belongings, their vehicles up to higher ground, fearing that they'd see some flood damage coming through their properties.
7: 78 venues across SA will be open for fans wanting to watch tomorrow morning's World Cup clash between Australia and Egypt. Pubs and hospitality venues have been given free short-term liquor licences, allowing them to extend their hours of operation. The Adelaide Live site at The Drive will also be open from 3 a.m. so fans can catch all the action. A second man charged over an alleged people smuggling plot in far north Queensland is due to face court today. Georgina Winter reports.
9: A 30-year-old Chinese national has become the second man to be charged after a group of up to 12 asylum seekers were detected illegally arriving by boat at Weipa on Tuesday. He joins a 34-year-old Taiwanese national to be charged with one count of aggravated offence of people smuggling, which carries a maximum sentence of 20 years behind bars. Meantime, the Home Affairs Minister has confirmed the group of asylum seekers have been deported as the Albanese government defends its border security measures.
7: Business groups say an increase in visa application charges will make it harder to access skilled workers and overseas students. Charges for most visas have increased by around 25%. The Australian Chamber of Commerce and Industry says the increase outpaces inflation. A large-scale Russian drone attack on Ukraine's capital, Kyiv, is being described as the worst to hit the Ukrainian capital since Moscow launched its invasion. Moscow says it was forced to target military plants in retaliation for attacks on Russian civilian infrastructure. Australia's former ambassador to Russia, Peter Tesh, says Moscow's acting as an aggressor.
10: Kyiv Mayor Vitaly Klitschko has called this the most massive attack that Russia has launched upon Kyiv in the more than 4 years of its war of choice, which it began in full in February 2022. 74 missiles, almost 500 drones, an attack that was staged over about 11 hours.
7: An Australian team's testing a one-off therapy which aims to replace damaged brain cells in people with Parkinson's disease. The stem cell program's engineered to evade the immune system, reversing the effects of the disease. It's hoped by hiding, the stem cells can survive and function without the need for long-term immunosuppression. Turning to 5AA Sport, here's Jace Kemp.
5: Thank you, Kendall. Alex De Minaur has cruised through to the third round at Wimbledon with a straight sets win. Craig Gabriel is there.
11: Alex De Minaur was solid. He played one of his best matches of recent weeks and scored his sixth win from seven matches against Adrian Mannarino. And it's his seventh win in his last eight matches against left-handers. De Minaur is into the third round, 6-3, 6-2, 6-2. It really was very encouraging to see De Minaur play the way he did.
5: At the World Cup, Spain has just defeated Austria 3-0 to move into the round of 16, while Portugal face Croatia in the next hour. To football in Brisbane has beaten Geelong at the Cattery by 22 points. The Lions booted 8 goals in the first quarter. Brisbane coach Chris Fagan is happy with the way they started the game.
12: When you play in a hostile environment like GMHBA Stadium against Geelong, the dream thing is, I guess, is to get a good start when you're on the road. And we certainly did that. We turned up to play. They'd pegged us back by half-time, but still sometimes the effort to have to do that helps you win the game.
5: And the Crows face the Eagles tonight with Toby Murray replacing Isaac Cumming, while Port takes on North Melbourne Sunday with Miles Bergman named in their extended squad. And that's the 5AA Sport.
7: Another 5AA forecast, a shower or two and 15 today, a possible shower tomorrow, also 15, and then cloudy on Sunday and Monday, also 15. At the moment, 11 on 5AA, Always Adelaide.
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2: And a big start to the show already here on 5AA Breakfast. We've been taking your calls, 8223 0000 this morning. Meat Tray Friday. What Aussie words would you add to the Oxford Dictionary, Aussie slang words? We're going to be talking to the South Australian Police in the next 10 minutes or so. We'll also catch up with the Weather Bureau, find out the latest with the weather. We've had so much rain over the first couple of days of July, wettest start to July. So we'll see whether or not it's going to continue or it will perhaps subside. And what are you going to do with your sleep patterns between the Crows and Socceroos tonight? You're going to go through the whole night, or you're going to try and get some sleep, or perhaps record the Crows and watch it back later, or listen to it in bed.
0: Perhaps sleep through all of it.
2: Or sleep through all of it, Kate.
0: That's also another possibility.
2: That might, now, well, that's not an option for me, but
0: no,
2: maybe that is what some people will do. But Kate, we are getting a stack of calls this morning on the Meat Tray Friday.
0: We sure are. Barry from Plimpton joins us now on the phone. Good morning, Barry.
14: Good morning to you both. And how are you this morning?
2: Going very well,
0: going
2: Barry.
0: Going very well.
14: Going well, that's good. Look, the word I've got for you is a word that's been around longer than all of us. The word is donga.
0: Donga.
14: Out in the donga, you know, where the Crows fly backwards to keep the dust out of their eyes, right out there.
0: All right, that's a good one. I have not heard that one.
2: Yeah, I don't think I have either.
0: I mean, I've heard it before, but not for so many years. That was a great call, Barry. Well done. Thank you. Jeff from Cheltenham, good morning, Jeff. What Aussie slang word would you be adding to the Oxford Dictionary?
15: Good morning, Tom and Kate. I'd be adding Ken Oath.
2: Ken Oath. Yeah, I like it. You got to be careful. But everyone knows what you mean, don't they?
15: Yes.
2: Yeah. No, I like that one, Jeff. That's a very Aussie slang term. That's a nice one.
0: Tom from Goodwood. Good morning.
16: Hello. Good morning, Kate. Good morning, Tom.
0: Good morning.
2: Morning, Tommy.
16: I've got daughters, and they come home and they said to me, "We've got." I asked them a question and they said, "Nanya." And I said, "Sorry, what was that?" And they said, "Nanya." And I said, "What do you mean?" And they said, "Nanya." And for about 6 months, I had no idea what they were saying. And allegedly it means none of your business. It's just what all the young kids are using, Nanya. And when I asked them a question, "Where are you going?" They say, "Nanya." I say, "Well, have you got a boyfriend?" And they say, "Nanya." And I said, "What's his name?" And they say, "Nanya," and they won't give me any answers. So
0: that'll probably get slightly irritating.
16: None the wiser.
0: None the wiser. That's, a very new entry by the sounds of it, because
2: I
0: haven't caught
2: it
0: on to that one yet.
2: Yeah, no, I hadn't heard that one too often myself either, I've got to admit. Let's go to Peter out at Elizabeth Park. Hello, Peter.
17: Good day, Tom. Anyone under 40 won't know what I'm saying when I wouldn't be dead for quids.
2: Yeah, that's a rip. Heard that one more than a few times. That's a great one. It's just when someone asks you, "How's your day going?" Wouldn't be dead for quids. You love it, don't you?
17: That's a
2: An oldie but a goodie. It's a great one, Peter. Actually, speaking of kids, one that I've heard a lot, Kate, is my boys say skibbity a lot.
0: Yes.
2: When something's good, I think, it's skibbity.
0: Yes, it's that, or just 6-7 for no reason.
2: Yeah, 6-7. Oh, goodness.
0: We'll never live that one down, will we?
2: Now, Kate, we're discussing sleep patterns tonight because there's a feast of sport and it's sort of all must-listen, must-watch with the Crows taking on West Coast at 7:40. That match will finish about 10:30, but by the time you get to sleep afterwards, you have to sort of digest what's happened.
0: Mm.
2: And then the Socceroos at 3:30 in the morning. What are we going to do with our sleep patterns tonight?
0: It's all about whether you can take a decent nap or not in there and what that might do to your body. We're joining us on the phone now, Dr. Jessie Parker from Flinders University. Dr. Jessie Parker is a sleep expert, so you've got to tell us, what should the plan be tonight? Is Rennie taking a nap in between, or is he riding it on through and staying up for the Socceroos?
18: Good morning. So I think it really depends on the amount of time between those two matches. So if you've got a very short window of about 1 or 2 hours, that short sleep is probably not going to be very restorative for you. But if you've got a few hours there, it might be good to get a little bit of sleep if you can, maybe just dim the lights and just practice some good sleep hygiene. So just try and make sure the lights are dimmed, and that you've got nothing highly stimulating there so that you can get it to rest, because but we are very resilient. We can actually cope with mild sleep loss over a short period. The body is quite resilient. But if it's going to be for several days, that's probably not recommended. But I do think that if it's a once-off for those two matches, that's probably a good idea.
0: We all talk about the power nap, you know. There's a magic number around, you know, how much time we should spend having a quick nap maybe in between important things. Is there a magic time for that? Is the power nap what we should be utilising here, or should we be really going for a couple of hours sleep?
18: If we're looking at a power nap, we do have research that shows us that a short nap of approximately perhaps 15 to 20 minutes might be useful for us just to restore us a little bit. But if we're talking a bit longer than that, saying like an hour or two, then that can actually break our rhythm a little bit in terms of our sleep cycle. So we're really just aiming for that short window of 15 minutes if we can't get more than about 3 hours or so.
0: Because I think Rennie's a bit of an expert at the power nap. I've seen you do that a few times at work and in between jobs and things like that. So it obviously does work. But I think you're right, Dr. Parker, because, you know, you can take a bit of a quick nap, can't you? But then if it tips over, if you accidentally keep sleeping a little bit longer, an hour or so, I know I wake up feeling awful. I feel sick, you know, I feel disgusting. Mm. So I prefer not
18: Absolutely.
0: To try and nap.
2: And, Doctor, just in terms of the optimal amount of sleep we should get each night, what is the recommended time? Is it still about the 8 hours? Is that what people should be aiming for, or is 7 hours appropriate? What's sort of the time that is best suited for people?
18: Yeah, we don't want to be getting too little or too much either, because if we're getting too much sleep, that can also throw us off as well during the day.
2: Mm.
18: It's a highly variable window. In fact, there's a small percentage of the population that can actually do quite well during the day on less than 7 hours of sleep, possibly even 5 or 6. But that's we're talking a very small percentage, like probably less than 3%. The majority of us definitely need between 7 and 9 hours. And it's really good to sort of see how you feel after a certain amount of sleep. And if you're getting 7 hours consistently and you're feeling really good and alert and in a good mood during the day, then that's probably your recommended window. If you're needing more than 8 hours and you're getting 9 hours of sleep consistently and you're feeling good, then that's also recommended too. But some people get 9 hours of sleep and they might feel a bit off during the day, which means they might feel better around 7 or 8 hours. But really that 7 to 9 hour window is about right, depending on the person.
0: And one last question, if you've got something like, you know, staying up for the Crows and Socceroos game coming up, is there such a thing as banking sleep in preparation for staying up for something?
18: Research has shown us that we can't really bank our sleep as such. So if we get a large amount of sleep on multiple nights and then we have 1 or 2 nights where we get considerably less sleep, or even just a bit less. So if we need 7 or 8 hours and we get 5 or 6 for 2 nights after getting 8 or 9 for multiple nights in a row, we're still going to feel off during the day. So it doesn't work for other things. We can't really bank the sleep, but we can get a sleep debt over time if we lose our sleep.
0: All right, Rennie, so you've got some advice there. Dr. Jessie Parker from Flinders University, thank you so much for your tips there. I think, Rennie, you might just be riding this one through.
2: Yeah, I think so. And then I'll just have to sleep hard afterwards.
0: Yeah.
2: Just take it easy tomorrow.
0: Yeah, that's okay.
2: It's a one-off.
0: Watch some golf.
2: Yeah, exactly. Yeah, correct. Let's get another quick Meat Tray Friday call before we get to the Bureau. We've got Trevor from Nova Gardens. Trevor, good morning. What Aussie word are you adding in the slang to the Oxford Dictionary?
19: Now, this is not directed at anyone, but you've got to pull your head in.
2: Pull
0: your head in.
2: That's a very Aussie slang term, isn't it? Pull your head in, mate. I love it. Great stuff, Trevor, from Nova Gardens. That is a beauty. Okay, let's find out what's happening with the weather. It's been topical all week. We've had such a wet start. Daniel Sherwin-Simpson from the Bureau of Meteorology joins us this morning to discuss how things are looking for today and across the weekend. Daniel, good morning.
20: Good morning, Tom, and good morning, Kate.
0: Good morning, Daniel. So much rain. It's still raining. How have we gone in the last 24 hours?
20: Yeah, in the last 24 hours, it hasn't been as heavy as what we've seen over the last couple of days, at least in Adelaide, but the lofty ranges have picked up some pretty decent totals. Ashton got the highest with 42, Lenswood 40.8, Scott Creek 36. Generally in sort of the 20 to 35 range for a lot of the lofties, with a couple getting up around the 40 mark. We saw 12 in the city. But just looking at some of the kind of multi-day totals, the last 4 days, Adelaide's picked up 62 millimetres up in the lofty ranges. Lenswood, 116.
2: Wow.
20: Scott Creek, 121.6. So really significant rainfall. Even though it is winter and now wetter months, it's still pretty stark, the amount of rainfall we've seen to start off July. If you're sick of the rain, I do have some good news for you. We're going to see a couple of showers coming through, mainly through this morning, and then we should see it start to clear up by the time we get into the evening. And then we're into a much more settled weather pattern heading into the weekend. There's a very slight chance of seeing a light shower about the southern suburbs tomorrow, but in the actual city, it might be a struggle to see that come over the lofty ranges. And then we're really into high-pressure dominated settled weather. So you'll have a look on the Adelaide forecast. We've got 15 or 16 degrees for the next couple of days ahead. Very calm and settled period. The one thing that might upset a few people is we do see the minimum temperatures come down a bit. So those frosty nights are starting to come back in at Sunday and Monday with 2 5-degree temperatures on the Adelaide forecast.
0: Well, good to know a little bit of a reprieve from the rain, chance for all that water to drain away. Did we break any records there with all of those huge totals, Daniel?
20: Yeah, so look, we'll sort of have to wait for today to come in, because we get rainfall data in from observers at 9 in the morning. So once that comes in, we'll, you know, have a look at a proper assessment. But just sort of as my first pass, I think we've set some new 3-day rainfall records for parts of the Mount Lofty Ranges for July. But I think probably I'll be on the radio tomorrow morning for 5AA, so I might have some better numbers then once we've seen everything come in and we've had the climate team have a bit of a look at it.
0: Yeah, it's been quite extraordinary. Daniel Sherwin-Simpson from the Bureau, thank you so much.
20: Thank you.
2: Great stuff. All right, let's keep on moving. We'll have a chat now to Senior Constable Scott James about some things that have happened overnight. Scott, good morning to you. Two cars set alight in the western suburbs this morning.
21: Yeah, good morning. So that happened just before 5:20 this morning. We were called to, along with MFS, called to York Terrace at Ferradon Park after a report that a car had been set alight. When patrols arrived, they located that a second car on the same street, just within a unit complex on that street, had also been set alight. Fire crews were quick to the scene and extinguished the fires to both vehicles, but they were both completely destroyed by the fires. Unfortunately, two other vehicles within the unit complex were damaged as a result of debris from the fire in the car in the complex. So crime scene investigators are expected to attend that scene today, and we are treating both fires as suspicious and that they are linked. So we're just asking that anyone, while we continue our investigations, if anyone's got any information, any CCTV or any dash cam that may help us, just to contact Crime Stoppers on 1-800-333-000.
0: And there's been a suspicious fire at a group of shops in Paraka this morning.
21: Yeah, so that was about 1:30 this morning. Police and MFS were called to a group of shops on Bridge Road after reports of a fire. So a butcher shop was engulfed in flames when patrols arrived, but it was quickly extinguished by the fire crews. The fire also caused some minor damage to an adjoining supermarket and barbershop. Fire Corps investigators are at the scene to determine how that blaze started. And at this time, we do believe that it was deliberately lit. And again, we're just asking that if anyone saw the fire or any sort of suspicious activity at that shopping centre, which was on the corner of Lincoln Crescent, just to contact Crime Stoppers on that 1-800-333-000.
2: And Scott, what can you tell us about a man being arrested after running from the scene of a crash at Woodville South?
21: Yeah, so that was about 12:45 this morning. Patrols were called to the intersection of Port Road and Curtis Road at Woodville South after reports that a vehicle had collided with a stogie pole. Witnesses reported that the driver was running from the scene. Patrols were quick there and located the suspect nearby where he was then arrested. Following a search of that male, he was found to have possession of some knuckle dusters. SA Power Networks are on scene at the moment, just completing some repairs to power lines brought down as a result of that collision. So just southbound traffic on Port Road at Jones Street is down to one lane, just while SA Power Networks do what they need to do. The man, who's a 40-year-old from Queenstown, we charged him with driving without due care and possessing a prohibited weapon, and we may lay further charges just pending some drug and alcohol testing, and he'll appear in court today.
2: Okay, great stuff. Thanks so much for that. Senior Constable, have a fantastic weekend.
21: Thanks, you too.
2: Senior Constable Scott James there from South Australian Police, bringing us up to date. A little bit of activity in the last 12 hours or so, so we appreciate that. Coming up to 6:52 here on 5AA Breakfast, time for a short break. Back with plenty more shortly.
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22: For the first time in Australia, the Everly Brothers and Roy Orbison, starring the Robertson Brothers. And internationally acclaimed Dean Bourne. All the hits from Wake Up Little Susie, Pretty Woman, Walk Right Back, and You've Got It. 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
2: Well, if you haven't had a proper night out in ages and you still remember hitting the dance floor to anthems like Hot Stuff and Blame It on the Boogie, this is the show for you. It's Boogie Wonderland, created by the team that brought you hit shows like Fawlty Towers and Dancing Queen. 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
0: It's a big interactive night featuring a delicious two-course meal and wall-to-wall disco anthems from Donna Summer, Boney M and Bee Gees. 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
2: Yeah, 6:54 here on 5AA Breakfast. We're going to check out what's happening on the roads. We know there's been a bit of weather around, so we'll see if that's affecting things at this early hour.
27: Thanks, Tom, and morning, Kate. Roads away due to passing showers, and with the weather from last couple of days, got some localised flooding at Harndorf and Oakbank to look out for. Up in the hills, parts of Greenhill Road is closed due to slippery conditions. Find some detours around there this morning on the drive, and got lights on the blink in the city, Morford Street and Great Street. Camera at the Esplanade at Seaford. 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Adelaide's most accurate traffic on 5AA.
2: Great stuff. All right. Well, we've been talking, Kate, all things Aussie slang this morning, haven't we?
0: We've got some new entries into the Oxford English Dictionary. That was yeah, nah, donkey vote, and checkout chick, which is my personal favourite of the three, all made entries in. We add these words every year from our vocabulary that's uniquely Australian. So to talk to us more about this, Kate Burridge joins us now, Professor of Linguistics from Monash University. Top of the morning to you, Kate. How are you?
4: Well, thank you. Top of the morning to you too.
0: There's so many great entries that we see every year make it into the Oxford English Dictionary. What are your thoughts on this year's trio? Oh,
4: well, they're following a trend, aren't they? I think it wasn't that long ago when they added, you know, things like grogging on and no wuckers and no furries. So I think the trend is obviously that it's scruffy slang that's entering the dictionary faster than ever before. And, of course, Australians have always contributed largely in this area of the lexicon. So I think it's fascinating. And many people might think that, oh, you know, they're not going to be around. They're just, you know, fast and furious slang that won't endure. But trust me, these will have been tracked within an inch of their lives. Dictionary, particularly the Oxford English Dictionary, you know, never takes these entries lightly, because once these words are in the dictionary, they never ever leave. This is a dictionary that never loses words.
0: Exactly. And Aussies do it so well, as you say, Kate. They, you know, we love using our slang words. We love shortening words. Is that something that's quite unique, uniquely Australian, or do a lot of languages around the world love to do this as well?
4: Oh, no, I think it's a natural thing to shorten words, particularly words, you know, when you're in familiar territory anyway, you would, you know, take shortcuts, wouldn't you? And it's the same with language. So if these words are used a lot, then you will typically shorten them. But and adding an E ending, as in scungy, I think that was another one, scungies, you know, the swimming. Well, I mean, I don't know, what item of clothing do you understand by scungies? I think there's a range of references.
0: I reference underwear. If you've got really bad, you know, the bad ones that you don't like that stay in the bottom of your drawer and you get to on, you know, it's washing day, so you have to wear your scungy undies. Is that
4: the thing? Yeah, it's probably a short form. That's right. But I think it's bathers as well, or swimmers, or togs, or which of course goes by many different names around Australia. But that one certainly has appeared, and a lot of other shortening. Some of them coming, I think, through Bluey. Some of these expressions that Bluey's managed to spread the word. But you're right. Australian slang has a special significance. You know, all languages have colloquial versions of vocabulary, but for Australians, it's always meant something. It's very significant. We talk about slang more than other English speakers. We talk about Aussie slang too, which is interesting. Whereas, you know, we have this sort of homegrown variant that we love.
2: Kate, is that something that's happened sort of more recently, that we do tend to shorten words and there is more slang that's now being, I guess, accepted or recognised within things like the dictionary?
4: More that what you just said at the end there, you know, that the fact that they're entering the dictionaries. Once upon a time, they would have entered slang dictionaries, but not these sort of mainstream dictionaries like the Macquarie or the, you know, the Oxford English Dictionary, the Australian National Dictionary. Snotblock entered this year. I mean, that's been in the Australian National Dictionary for quite some time. You know, it's that. It's very interesting because the Australian National Dictionary never, ever branded words, you know, colloquial or informal, or they felt they couldn't. The editors thought it was too difficult in Australia because, you know, this blurry line between formal and informal and public and private and writing and speech, it just doesn't work in Australia because we've always been very informal. And now that, you know, the rest of the world's catching up with this, I think it's just, you know, it's as simple as that.
0: And how long does a word need to be around in the general vocabulary to make it into the dictionary? Because obviously a lot of slang words tend to be in the realm of really young people, and most of the time we don't understand what our kids are talking about when they're introducing, you know, 6-7 or skibbity or any of those
4: skibbity,
0: sorts of
4: they
0: things.
4: Won't last.
0: No. Okay, so there is a difference between that kind of language that's used by younger people and words that will generally enter the conversation.
4: Yes, and older people generate slang as well, but you're absolutely right. They don't last. And it's something I've been trying to figure out, you know, what's the perfect storm that helps a slang word survive? I mean, look at selfie, which is Australia's contribution to the rest of the world. I mean, that's an international rock star now. You know, and that, I mean, obviously that fills a need, but it's certainly a lot handier than self-portrait photograph. But,
0: absolutely.
4: Yeah, it's one of these tricky questions. Sometimes celebrity endorsement helps, but certainly selfie was... you know, shot round the world with that dreadful song called Selfie. It was meant to be dreadful, but it went viral. So, and the word went viral, and then you got celebrities taking selfies, and before you know it, it's on the international stage, like OK, which is another rock star. not Australian, but that's American, that one.
0: So, Kate, quickly to finish, what word would you like to see added in terms of Aussie slang in the Oxford Dictionary?
4: Oh, gosh. Well, I'm just delighted to see Yeah Nut has finally made it into the Oxford English Dictionary, because we've been tracking that word for some time in Australia, and now it's made it in the dictionary.
2: It certainly has.
0: Well, it's good to have the endorsement of a linguist in that one as well. We do love that one too. But thanks so much for your time, Kate. That was really interesting. Kate,
4: my pleasure. Thank you.
0: Kate Burridge, Professor of Linguistics from Monash University.
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5: A shower or 2:15 with the 7 o'clock news. Good morning, I'm Kendall Bretty.
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5: A nervous time for residents around the Patawalonga last night with a flood watch issued. It's since reduced, but waterways around the state are swollen after the recent record rain. Seven's Hayden Nelson says emergency crews remain on alert.
7: There are still a few reservoirs and creeks in the hills, which may be at risk of bursting, but that would be very localised. So at the Pat itself, at this stage, no further warning. But nonetheless, I think that is the result of the fact they're able to open the gates and just do some releases overnight.
5: Foreign rescuers have spent 100 hours digging through the rubble in Venezuela to pull a man alive from a collapsed building. He was working as a security guard in the basement of a shopping centre car park when the quake struck 8 days ago. His wife says it's a miracle he wasn't hurt. A group of shops were targeted by an arsonist at Paraka overnight. Senior Constable Scott James says the blaze broke out on Bridge Road.
8: The butcher shop was engulfed in flames when patrols arrived, but it was quickly extinguished by the fire crews. The fire also caused some minor damage to an adjoining supermarket and barber shop. Fire corps investigators are at the scene to determine how that blaze started, and at this time we do believe that it was deliberately lit.
5: The World Health Organization claims the hantavirus outbreak, which struck passengers on a cruise ship, including a number of Australians, is now over. The final contact of a person exposed to the virus has completed their quarantine, tested negative, and returned home. No further cases have been reported since late May. There's renewed hope in the fight against motor neurone disease after the University of Queensland collaborated with overseas experts. Alex Riddell reports.
9: A new drug could allow MND to become a manageable disease for patients. News Corp reports the drug known as R8Y is on track for testing in patients within 5 years. University of Queensland researcher Professor Trent Woodruff says the medication provides a unique tool to study certain immune cells in detail to offer better management of the disease. The breakthrough has received essential funding from Fight MND, the charity co-founded by the late Neil Danaher.
5: And Socceroos fans are turning Dallas green and gold ahead of their World Cup showdown against Egypt early tomorrow morning. Nine's Lauren Tomasi's there and says they're hoping to pack out Dallas Stadium.
10: This is one of the biggest stadiums you can imagine. I mean, the capacity is just enormous. And actually, a good thing is it's all climate controlled because it is darn hot here in Texas. It's, I think, around 37 degrees today. It's not something you'd want to be kicking a ball around in, I tell you what.
5: And 78 venues here in SA will be open late for fans wanting to watch The Clash. The Adelaide Live site at The Drive will also be open from 3 a.m. And now turning to 5AA Sport, and Jace Kemp, will you be down there?
11: Oh, I certainly will be somewhere, but probably not there, probably my bedroom. Let's continue with the World Cup, and Spain is through to the round of 16 with a 3-0 win over Austria. Spain sealing the match in the 88th minute.
12: Correa, it's a well-timed run, it's 3. Austria put to sleep.
11: Ronaldo will take the pitch when Portugal face Croatia in the next hour. To tennis, and a mixed bag for our Aussies at Wimbledon overnight. Craig Gabriel is there.
6: Maya Joint is obviously disappointed her singles time at Wimbledon has ended, but she's still buoyed with the experience she's had. She lost to Alexander Ayala at 3-6, 6-2, 6-love, and suggested that the win and attention from the Serena Williams match was catching up with her. She says it's now time to move on. Alex de Minaur was so solid with his win, but unfortunately Kim Birrell and James Duckworth have both lost. Craig Gabriel, Wimbledon.
11: The Crows will take on the Eagles in Perth tonight. Adelaide has made one change. Isaac Cumming has been dropped, with Toby Murray back in the side, while Miles Bergman will return for Port Adelaide when they face North Melbourne on Sunday. And Collingwood has suffered a big blow, with captain Darcy Moore ruled out for the rest of the season after re-injuring his hamstring. And that's the 5AA Sports.
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27: Morning there. A few passing showers today and a bit of wet weather up through the hills has caused some localised flooding around Harndorf and Oakbank. Also, the weather has closed parts of Greenhill Road up through the hills just near Mount Lofty. That's due to the preconditions. Breakdown at Sturt to look out for. Main South Road near Marion Road and in the city, traffic lines playing up Grove Street and Morford Streets. Canberra this morning, Ernest Crescent, Happy Valley. 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Adelaide's most accurate traffic on 5AA.
5: 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At the moment, 11 on 5AA, always Adelaide.
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2: It is 7 minutes past 7 o'clock here on 5AA Breakfast. We are getting plenty of calls this morning, Kate. Meat Tray Friday.
0: Yes, thanks to Olga's Fine Foods. We're asking you what Aussie slang words you'd be putting in the Oxford Dictionary, because we've had a few new entries overnight. Phrases like, yeah, nah, donkey vote, check out, chick. We've been having some really good ones this morning. We've had a couple come through on the text line from Terry Eskey. Obviously, for your cooler boxes.
2: Yes.
0: Short for Eskimo, obviously, but it doesn't...
2: Might get confusing.
0: It is confusing, isn't it, really?
2: Yeah. Because
0: that's not what it really is short for.
2: Yes.
0: Peter from Moonta says bludger. We all love a bludger.
2: Yeah.
0: That's what we do well, don't we,
2: in
0: Australia.
2: Warm at a bludger.
0: There's some good ones, and Paul joins us on the phone as well from Modbury Heights. Good morning, Paul.
13: Good morning, Tom and Kate.
0: How are you?
2: Good, thanks.
0: Good, how are you?
13: Good, good. Staying warm at least. Anyway, have you guys heard of Poets Day?
2: No.
13: Pee off early tomorrow, Saturday.
0: The old early minute. There you go. I have not heard that one. That's a good one.
13: There you go.
2: Poets Day. Well, that's a good one.
0: You
2: we might have
0: me
2: to
0: something.
2: Have to start a campaign on that one, Paul.
0: Thanks, Paul. It is Poets Day today then, isn't it?
2: Yeah, exactly. Yeah. We love a Fry-A. Yeah, we've had Fry-A in there.
0: We have Fry-A, absolutely.
2: We've had some great suggestions, so keep them coming. We've got that meat tray to give away before 9 o'clock this morning. Now, Kate, today is a significant day. It's 11 years to the day when a massive story broke. It's still one of the biggest stories I think we've been a part of, and it was a sad day in many ways. I was sitting in this chair when some horrible news came through. You were working across the road at Channel 9. I think you got called into work, which I'll ask you about very shortly, but it was the news that no one wanted to hear, but everyone woke up to. This is how it unfolded on 5AA on July 3rd back in 2015. We'll go to Ben Avery back at Somerton Park. Ben, you've got some breaking news which you can give to us here on 5AA.
14: I can, guys, and it's the tragic news I was alluding to earlier. Police have just come down to confirm that the 55-year-old man who was murdered here at Somerton Park at 2 o'clock this morning was the coach of the Adelaide Crows, Phil Walsh.
15: That is bombshell news and very tragic, Ben. What is the police saying?
14: At this stage, not a lot, although, of course, we know that his 26-year-old son has been arrested over the murder.
0: It still hits you, doesn't it? My goodness, just hearing that again, because I remember I was sitting there listening to that, was called into work early at 9 News. Gosh, it just hits you in the pit of your stomach, doesn't it? Such a huge figure in South Australia, well-loved by not just the club, the players, the supporters, but generally, you know, he was someone that we just knew and loved. And I think just the realisation that that has happened was just the hugest shock.
2: It was amazing, wasn't it? And just the outpouring of emotion, you're right, Kate, and the impact that he had, not just at the Crows where he'd been a coach for such a short time, but at Port Adelaide where he'd been an assistant. He'd been so central to their premiership back in 2004. He'd worked over at West Coast. But the impact, you've heard so many players that, you know, worked under him and what he meant to them and just what he was doing with the Crows and the work he was doing there, it was so meaningful. And he had a way about him, an aura, and a lot of people spoke so fondly and vividly of what types of things he was able to do. And I just remember afterwards, Kate, you would know as well, just the bouquets of flowers that were down at Westlakes and just this overwhelming sense of grief that gripped the state. And I think the wider football community around the country was just phenomenal. Remember, they had the game against Geelong that weekend cancelled. The two teams shared the points. And then the following week they went to Perth and they played West Coast. It was a really emotional game over there. And then they came back and they hosted Port Adelaide in a showdown. Let's have a listen to how that match finished a couple of weeks after that tragic incident.
1: 10 seconds left. The Crows are going to win in one of the greatest showdowns we've ever seen.
3: Chapman and Kosh in tears in the race.
1: Hear the siren now. It should go in midair.
3: What a win!
1: They've got Henderson. Henderson takes the mark. There's the siren. Charges is possibly and arguably the best showdown we've ever seen.
2: It was amazing. I remember Scott Thompson won the medal afterwards and he was presented the medal by the family, and it was just so emotional.
0: And extraordinary, you know, as you say, because Phil was part of both clubs. Obviously, there's a huge rivalry in showdowns, but just to see how that crowd was united on that day in their grief, you know, it's still the rivalry on the field, obviously, but just, you know, that real sense of togetherness in that stadium.
2: Couldn't have said it better, Kate. You're spot on. You know, it's always you want to beat Port Adelaide or you want to beat the Crows, depending on which side of the fence you stand on. But that moment where you saw Rob Chapman and David Kosh, it meant more than football, didn't it? It was, you know, so much more. And it was a great unifying moment for the football community. So it was great to see that after what had been an extremely difficult couple of weeks and so emotional, you know, for people to have to sort of go through that. It was an extraordinary time, but we just thought we'd sort of reflect on what happened back on July 3, 2015. Hopefully, Kate, we never have to go through anything like that ever again.
0: Yeah, 11 years ago, though, it doesn't seem
2: like
0: that
2: long.
0: It's, you know, it's gone back in, you know, the blink of an eye. But, you know, if you'd like to call in 8223 000, you can, you know, maybe give us some of your best memories of Phil Walsh, or maybe what he meant to you if you're a supporter for either Port or the Crows.
2: Yeah, and I've only recently, Rory Sloan, who does some work with us and does some work in here for 5AA and across the road at Channel 9. He was sharing a few stories recently about Phil Walsh and just some recovery sessions they had and, you know, getting the boys to swim at Brighton Beach after they'd had a bad loss at 4 o'clock in the morning and nobody wanted to go in. And he said that the first person out in their togs going into the water, Phil.
0: Was him.
2: Yeah, I heard that too. Lead by example.
0: Absolutely. Yeah, leading by example was a huge theme, I think, in all those reflections. So, yeah, we'd love to hear your thoughts too. Thanks for sharing that with us, Tom. But joining us now on the line, we have Bianca Wiley from the Today Show. She's out at Paraka where there's been a fire. Good morning to you, Bianca.
16: Oh, good morning to you, Kate.
0: Can you tell us what's happened there?
16: Look, basically this butcher shop has just been completely gutted by this fire, which police say is suspicious and believe it has been deliberately lit. The adjoining supermarket as well as barbershop have also sustained some minor damage, and fire investigators as well as detectives have been here this morning sweeping through evidence as they try and piece together what has happened. Now, we're on Bridge Road here at Paraka. It was around 1:30 when emergency services were called here. I also spoke to a witness a short time ago and he said it was quite scary. It woke him up. He hasn't gone back to sleep. And when the fire came through, it sounded like fireworks. But just looking at this shop, this butcher shop, there's just really not much left. It's a mess, essentially, and you can really smell that burnt smell that's just lingering in the air after a fire. But it's also not the first time that these shops have been hit, as back in November of 2024, a tobacco shop, which was here, was also firebombed, Kate.
0: All right. So no doubt there'll be police all over that, ongoing investigations into that fire today. Bianca Wiley, thank you.
2: Yeah, well, Bianca, I was just going to say as well, do they know how much damage it has been done in terms of cost? I mean, it sounds pretty significant, like it's been totally gutted.
16: I have to check in with MFS regarding a damage bill, but I can tell you, Rennie, I don't think this butcher's shop will be operating anytime soon. It's a mess. It's gone.
2: Oh, it sounds pretty horrific down there. All right, well, Bianca, we'll follow that story with great interest. Thanks so much for joining us this morning.
16: Thank you.
2: Bianca Wiley there from Nine's Today Show, joining us on 5AA Breakfast. It is coming up to 16 minutes past 7 o'clock. We're going to check out the traffic now.
16: I have to check in with MFS regarding a damage bill, but I can tell you, Rennie, I don't think this butcher's shop will be operating anytime soon. It's a mess. It's gone.
2: Oh, it sounds pretty horrific down there. All right, well, Bianca, we'll follow that story with great interest. Thanks so much for

0: Oakbank to look out for. Also at Cleanline, parts of Greenhill Road are closed due to the weather and slippery conditions. Look out for detours through there this morning and urgent electrical works at Woodville Port Road near Woodville Road. Getting busy South Road through Edward Sound, Conor with the start of the morning and a camera Oak Ridge Road at Aberfoyle Park. 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Adelaide's most accurate traffic on 5AA.
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3: It is 19 minutes past 7 o'clock here on 5AA Breakfast. Kate, it's Friday. That means we've got a meat tray to give away, all thanks to Olga's Fine Foods. And we've been asking the question this morning, what Aussie words would you like to see added to the dictionary? And a stack of texts are flowing through.
4: They are flowing through. We have got one saying, and this is spelt kind of phonetically on how you'd say it.
3: Righto.
4: Oh, you go and cobber uru.
3: That's a few in one, isn't it?
4: Yeah, that's a few.
3: Kind of a mishmash.
4: Bludger, we do love that one. Thanks, Peter from Moonta. Also, Jeanette from Selix Beach says, as well as slang words, nicknames are really prevalent, especially around places like footy clubs.
3: Mm-hmm.
4: She says that my Ponga footballers all have nicknames. A funny one, a surname is Fox, and he's called Mange.
3: Mange. You know one that you'll hear at every footy club? Macca.
4: Macca.
3: Yeah. Is that the most common nickname?
4: I think so. Macca. Yeah, I know some Maccas. Yeah.
3: Yeah.
4: Absolutely.
3: I know a few Maccas as well. So, yeah, definitely got a few Maccas. Good work, Kate. All right, let's get out to Philip Bellevue Heights, who wants to join the conversation. Morning, Phil.
9: G'day, Randy. I've got a word you can use after your all-nighter.
3: Yes.
9: Rock bottom of his Uncle Ted.
3: What's...
4: Can you use that in a sentence?
9: Rock while his uncle is a roo.
3: Oh, okay. I like it.
9: I'm Rock while of his Uncle Ted.
3: Rock while of his Uncle Ted.
4: There you go.
3: All right. Nice. I like it.
4: Love it. Thank you. Love taking your calls. We'd love to know what your slang word entry would be into the dictionary. I'm seeing if I can find some more here. We've had so many come through this morning. Here we have one. I'm scrolling through. Bogan, fair dinkum. Classic ones.
3: They're good ones. They're just good ones. Belters, aren't they?
4: Absolutely.
3: Absolute belters. Now, speaking of a man who is just a part of the furniture and we absolutely love him.
10: And speaking about report cards with distinctions, here's Jennifer.

0: Tim Jinnivar on 5AA Breakfast. Timmy G.
1: He did a brilliant job last week in the showdown. I was lucky enough to call it with him. He copped the barbs all week. Stephen Rowe was so cock-a-hoop. He thought that Port were going to get belted. And Timmy just, you know, he took it on the chin. He was very classy. And then
2: gracious,
1: he,
2: even.
1: And he didn't even gloat afterwards either. Timmy, good morning to you. You were sensational the way you were able to put up with Rowe the other day. We absolutely loved the way you did it. It was a great effort from you. We're just trying to get that line up at the moment with Timmy. So here we got you now, Timmy. What a win it was for the Power.
3: Oh, g'day, Cobbers and Sheilas. How are you?
2: Well played.
3: I tell you, our slang and our language is unique, isn't it? There's no doubt about that. Years ago, be 30-odd years ago, the wife and I went overseas, and one of the places we went to was New York. And my mum's from South America, so she had some relatives who had emigrated into New York and were living in the Bronx. So we actually stayed with them, my wife and I, in the Bronx, and it was one of the greatest experiences because not known for its tourism, let me tell you that. So we arrived, and the first day they took us, they said, do you want to go and buy some, and back this out long ago it was, do you want to buy some Levi's and some Reeboks? We said, yeah, bloody oath, let's go. So we went down to the shop, and I remember the wife was ecstatic because ground floor was all females, and she's ruffling through the jeans and basically said to me, get out the way. And so I went up to the counter and I looked at the lady and I said, I thought I could see her looking at me thinking, what are you doing here? And I said, oh, g'day, love. I said, listen, my missus is over there looking through the jeans, but it's got all Sheila stuff. Have you got any bloke stuff?
1: And she looked at you like, what language are you talking?
3: She said, where are you from?
2: Sorry, sir, I don't speak Spanish.
3: Oh, it was hilarious. But they just dropped everything, ran to me and just wanted to hear me speak. They had never met an Australian. It was incredible.
1: Wow. Oh, that's outstanding.
3: I got treated like a king. It was amazing.
2: That's so good. Right.
1: Did you get any stuff there, Timmy? Did you buy any clothes?
3: Did I what? The jeans were $20.
1: No way.
3: Yeah. Like, it was cheapest chip stuff, so it was just fantastic. Just loved it.
2: It's so embedded. We just can't even help but use slang all the time that we don't even notice it.
1: Yeah.
2: I think that's the great thing about it.
3: Nah, it's great stuff, the Aussie slang. Yes, you're right, though, Rennie. There was a fair bit of Aussie slang happening last week as Stephen, who I think knew that he had a week's annual leave, so was
1: just threw these grenades out there.
3: In fishing terms, he was using dynamite.
1: Yeah,
3: throwing it out there everywhere, and it's been a bit of fun this week because he's not been there. We've had Crow supporters say, you know, oh, stop that swine! I'm going to get hold of him, and how dare he do that to us? And then you've got the Port people going, where is he? I want him. Typical. He's on leave. You know,
1: he's annoyed both sides, Timmy, hasn't he?
3: Oh, yeah, he's done it brilliantly. Absolutely covered it off magnificently. But look, it has been a week of reflection, and then it's how you handle it.
1: And
3: talking to both sets of coaches, it's like, so Port, you've got to enjoy your wins because you've only had five of them.
1: Of course.
3: But you've got to quickly move on and get this young group refocused.
1: Yep.
3: For the Adelaide Crows, how seriously do you take it, or were you completely off your game mentally, and that won't happen again? So I think they've taken that approach and gone, right, we're just going to tweak a few things, but really that was just pure mental approach to the game that let us down.
1: And it'll be fascinating tonight, Timmy, because it feels like Matty Nix this week has almost done what you said and said, you know what, it's a one-off, confident we can respond. They'd want to do that tonight against West Coast. It's a really important time, isn't it, with so many sides around that 9-10 win mark and Brisbane really surging now. They've got to bounce back big time tonight.
3: Yeah, look, I think they will. I honestly haven't seen Adelaide like that for a while, and they were definitely on the back of their heels when they started that game. So I can't see that happening again. And, you know, the thing I spoke with Campo yesterday about, there's one thing that I reckon as a competitor you've always got, especially after a loss, it's pride.
1: Yeah. Mm.
3: And pride will make you stand up and get back on that horse as quickly as possible, because, and you'll do it with a bit of vigour because you've been really upset about the way you've performed. So I expect that from Adelaide tonight, and to really clean that one up. And then Port Adelaide have to try and hold their nerve on Sunday, make sure that they got really towed up by Kangaroos in round one. So we're having a quick chat to Alistair Clarkson, actually, tonight about that game. So look forward to that one on that. But we've got a big game, a big weekend, haven't we? We've got the Socceroos, of course. We've all got to get up or stay up till 3:30 a.m. tomorrow to see our Socceroos go at it. And we had Alex Tobin, who was an ex-Socceroos captain, on last night. He's quietly confident that we'll be able to do a job, and he's really happy with the way they've approached it. And then, of course, on Saturday night, we've got the Thunderbirds trying to make it 3 out of 4.
1: Timmy, what a weekend. Like, seriously, it's just wall to wall, isn't it? You and I and Kate even, no one's getting any sleep.
2: Exactly.
3: No. Well, yeah, and I mean, I don't need sport to do that, but this is... this is...
2: Now you've got something to watch, though.
3: Kate, the other thing that's happening, which you're probably not aware of, is Tea Tree Gully Golf Club tomorrow. There's going to be a posse of people hanging around Tom Wren. See if you can get another hole in one.
2: See if some of the good luck can rub off, hey?
1: Oh, Tim, I'll tell you what, they wouldn't want to stand a foot to the side, because there'll be, if it's business as usual, shank, bang, game over.
3: You still get the week to bask in that glory, surely, of a hole in one.
1: Yeah. Oh, Timmy, you've seen me play and know how bad I am. I'm embarrassed that I've, you know, got it, but you take it, don't you? You got to enjoy it while you can.
3: Well, it's your second, isn't it?
1: Yeah, I know. Lightning does strike twice.
3: Come on. Wow, this is unbelievable. I claim a par three on a 50-metre hole at Glanville. Par three.
1: Well, that's still a hole in one.
3: Still a hole in one. And I remember I was playing with my mate, and he was looking the other way, and I slapped him and said, "Turn around." And he watched us drop in. He said, "Oh, shit."
1: Well, Timmy, good luck. I know you'll be up. I know you love the World Game. So good luck with the sleep for tonight and the Socceroos tomorrow. And I'll see you on Sunday. We've got the Port North game. I can't wait. I reckon they're a huge chance.
3: It's going to be a massive weekend. Keep up the good work. You guys on next week?
1: I am
2: not yet. Tom is
1: but Kate
2: here.
1: Will be back in the newsroom.
2: I will be back in the newsroom next week.
3: All right. Well, behave yourselves. Have a great weekend. Uru.
1: You too. Thanks, Timmy. Uru. Yeah, Uru. That's a ripper, isn't it? Meat Tray Friday. Let's get one more Meat Tray Friday call before we go to the news. Matt from Lindock wants to join in. G'day, Matty.
4: G'day, Tom. G'day, Kate.
2: Hello.
4: I reckon Molly Duca.
1: Molly Duca.
2: Oh, yeah. So that's somebody who...
4: I'm a left-hander.
2: A left-hander, yeah.
4: Yeah.
1: Right.
4: Yeah.
1: My Charlie's a Molly Duca.
2: Yes.
4: Yeah.
2: My
4: bloody good people.
2: Duca.
1: Yeah. Yeah. Matty, you're obviously a lefty. I love watching lefties. Lefties always look a bit more classy, I reckon. Any sport.
4: You reckon?
1: I think so. Like golfers, left hand. I haven't seen a bad left-handed putter. They all putt well, lefties.
4: Good on you. So, yeah, have a lovely day.
1: Good on you.
2: You too, Matt. That's a really good one. Yeah, Molly Duke is a good one.
1: Molly Duke is a ripper.
2: Yes.
1: Yeah, I love it. All right, well, let's get to the news, and we'll be back with plenty more coming up after 7:30 news with Kendall Bredig and Jace Kemp.
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6: Flooding has caused problems across the state after record July rains. A flood warning was issued for the Patawalonga Lake last night, but it's since reduced, while a driver had to be rescued from a car on Winery Road at Finniss after it became stuck in floodwaters. Daniel Sherwin-Simpson from the Weather Bureau says the worst of it's now over.
8: The last 24 hours, it hasn't been as heavy as what we've seen over the last couple of days, at least in Adelaide, but the lofty ranges have picked up some pretty decent totals. Ashton got the highest with 42, Lenswood 40.8, Scott Creek 36.
6: Police are investigating a suspicious fire at a group of shops at Paraka this morning. It broke out on Bridge Road around 1:30. A butcher's shop was engulfed in flames, the fire also causing minor damage to an adjoining supermarket and barber shop. Fire cause investigators are at the scene to determine how it started. It's not the first fire at the group of shops. In November 2024, a tobacco shop was firebombed. A second man's been charged over his alleged role in a failed people smuggling venture in Queensland's far north. The 30-year-old Chinese national was arrested at Weipa and will face court today, along with a 34-year-old Taiwanese man. Around a dozen asylum seekers have now been removed from Australia. New figures show electric vehicle adoptions accelerating across Australia. Nearly all states and territories have recorded delivery gains of more than 64% over the past 6 months. The Electric Vehicle Council's Eamon Gore says EVs will continue to attract more users as the technology improves.
9: What we've got, like we didn't have years ago, is a range of models and options that mean that you can drive on electric far cheaper than you could a couple of years ago.
6: A booming real estate market has minted 25,000 new Australian millionaires over the past year. The latest global wealth report shows 1.6 million Australians now have a seven-figure net worth, though most of that wealth is tied up in property rather than cash. Australians recovering from concussion now have access to personalised recovery advice through an updated mobile app. HeadCheck now uses real-time data from a national brain injury study to tailor recovery steps for anyone aged 5 or older. Project manager Dr. Gemma Keeve says it's a major advancement in a patient's journey.
10: Really specific to their experiences and their symptoms that they're having after the injury. People can get daily tasks that help to guide their recovery and build up their return to activity in a step-by-step kind of fashion.
6: And Taylor Swift and Travis Kelce have donated $26 million to charities ahead of their rumoured wedding in New York. Among the organisations receiving donations are 9 food banks, 7 educational programs, 3 children's hospitals and an animal cruelty organisation. They're rumoured to be tying the knot at Madison Square Garden ahead of the July 4 holiday weekend. Turning to 5AA Sport, here's Jace Kemp.
11: Thank you, Kendall. Let's start with the World Cup, and Spain has thrashed Austria 3-0 to advance to the round of 16. Later this morning, Ronaldo will take the pitch when Portugal face Croatia, while the Socceroos take on Egypt early tomorrow morning. To the AFL, and the Crows will face the Eagles in Perth tonight. Adelaide has made one change. Isaac Cumming has been dropped, with Toby Murray back in the side. Meanwhile, Brisbane has sent Geelong tumbling out of the top four. The Lions booted 8 first-quarter goals to beat the Cats by 22 points. Geelong coach Chris Scott says they struggled to contain the Lions' first-quarter burst.
12: Got a couple of lucky ones, I thought, early. Then that gets them up and about, and then kicked a few really good goals, and then we gave them a few, and before you know it, it's 6 or 7, and they end up kicking 8.
11: Alex de Minaur is through to the third round at Wimbledon with a straight sets win. No such luck for James Duckworth and Maya Joint, who bowed out in the second round, while Daria Kasatkina faces Naomi Osaka later tonight. And that's the 5AA Sport.
6: Now onto the traffic.
13: Morning there. The odd shower passing through this morning, but still got some localised flooding from all that weather around Harndorf and Oakbank. Also, parts of Greenhill Road are closed through Cleland this morning due to slippery conditions. And a smash to look out for at Keswick Richmond Road near Railway Terrace this morning. Early morning camera, Grand Boulevard, Seaford. 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Adelaide's most accurate traffic on 5AA.
6: To the weather, a shower or 2 and 15 today, a possible shower tomorrow also 15, then cloudy on Sunday and Monday, tops of 15. At the moment, 11 on 5AA, always Adelaide.
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1: Nearly 22 minutes to 8 o'clock here on 5AA Brekkie. We're going to be talking all things politics in a moment or so. We'll also discuss a bit more about the rain this hour. We've had the record start in terms of rainfall for July. I think 60 plus in the city, Kate. And
2: hundreds in the hills.
1: Yeah.
2: It's incredible.
1: Around Mount Lofty, we've had well over 100, haven't we? Which is pretty extraordinary. But let's go to one of my old mates, Gary. That's another colloquialism, isn't it? Old mate Gary from Collinswood, who wants to give us a bit of a Meat Tray Friday suggestion. We're talking Aussie slang words that could go in the dictionary. Gary, good morning.
17: Good morning, Tommy. Hey, how are you?
2: Good. Well, thank you, Gary.
17: Your blood's worth bottling.
2: Oh, yeah.
1: Your blood's worth bottling. I like that.
17: That means, you know, someone's done a huge favour for you, might have got you out of trouble, and they've gone, you know, above and beyond to help you out. Yeah.
1: They're just a good person.
2: That's
1: so,
2: good,
1: yeah.
17: Yeah.
1: Yep. I like that one. Your blood's worth bottling.
2: Good.
1: Thanks,
2: Gary.
17: All right,
2: thank you,
17: guys.
2: Gary.
17: Have a good day.
1: You too, mate. Have a fabulous weekend. Time to talk some politics, Kate.
2: It is, and time to cross to Canberra and 5AA. Canberra correspondent Michael Packey. Good morning, Michael. How are you?
18: I'm well, Kate. How are you?
2: Going really well. Have you recovered from the midwinter ball?
18: Look, I have, because I actually would argue that the midwinter ball this year there wasn't as much of a buzz around it, you know, even in the lead up and even afterwards. It was a bit like, here we go, another midwinter ball. But look, it raises a lot of money for charity, and that's I suppose, the good thing. But I suppose the whole focus of the midwinter ball is the speeches. Mm. And what does Anthony Albanese have to say, and what does Angus Taylor have to say? And these speeches are generally are meant to be off the record. So you can listen to them, but you're not meant to report on them. And look, you know, they're meant to be fun. They're meant to be a bit of a roast. But, look, the Anthony Albanese speech, it was okay, you know, had a few laughs in there and all the rest of it, you know, he got through it. But the Angus Taylor speech, and this would have been his first one as the opposition leader, it just felt really flat from the get-go. Like no one really got into the speech. He made some weird references throughout it. And I just thought, wow, like, you know, this is your first speech in this sort of a setting. And I just thought that he could have done a lot better with it, given that last year the speech was delivered by Susan Lee, who was then the Liberal leader, and she brought the house down.
1: Mm.
18: And, like, really, her speech was absolutely hilarious. She poked fun at herself, the opposition, Labor. It was actually a very, very funny speech. And people thought, oh, wow, that, you know, we weren't expecting that from her. And then, obviously, there were all eyes on Angus Taylor to see what his speech would be like at the midwinter ball. And, like, it just did not hit the mark. And I don't know why, but it just didn't.
1: It's funny you say that. Kate and I have been lucky enough to be to the local ones here, Michael. And I know people listening might think, oh, well, who cares, you know, at a function.
18: Yeah.
1: But I think it's good to let your hair down every now and then. They do work long hours. But Peter Malinauskas, we've heard speak several times. And it's just hilarious. Like he just, like you said, pokes fun at himself and you know, the politics and the way things have worked and campaigns that may or may not have gone wrong. And yep. I think it's a great chance to see that they're actually human.
18: 100%. 100%. That's exactly what they do.
2: Do you think this is a little bit reflective, though, of where Angus Taylor is generally?
18: Yeah. Yeah, I do. I do think that. I do think that there's a level of despondency that's now fallen across the Liberal Party, well, at least at a federal level, and I assume that in South Australia it must be too, given that they've, you know, how many seats they lost at the state election. But you can just feel the despondency now within the Liberal Party. Like, you know, of course, publicly they're not going to say that, but privately you can see it. You can definitely see it. And even on the night of the midwinter ball, like as he was delivering his speech, you could just see the colleagues. You could see his colleagues really thinking, my God, what is going on here? Like, he's just not hitting any mark. And I just think that it'll be interesting to see if his leadership now does survive. I think you more than likely will be the leader going for the rest of this year. I don't think they're going to change leader. The other question is like, who's going to really replace him? Is Andrew Hastie, the West Australian MP, is he ready really to, you know, step up and become leader of the Liberal Party? You know, so I think at the moment he'll survive this, but there are people watching about how he's going to start turning things around. There's absolutely no doubt about that. You know, the next 6 weeks, while Parliament isn't sitting, they call it the winter break, he is going to have to get out there and really start selling an alternative vision. What will the coalition do differently if it were to run the country again, and start convincing voters that they need to listen to what it is that he and the coalition have to say? Because at the moment, they're just being trounced by Labor, and no one exactly really likes Anthony Albanese, but they do see him, for better or for worse, they do see Anthony Albanese as a steady pair of hands. And that's why I think that, you know, Labor's primary vote is holding up. But, you know, obviously the other competition that they've got is from One Nation, who's absolutely eating into that coalition vote across the country.
2: Well, I think maybe Angus Taylor might need to have somebody helping him write the speeches around for that tour around the country, but not the same person that maybe wrote it for the midwinter ball, that's for sure. So federal parliament on its six-week break now. Yep. What were some of the things that they managed to breeze through before they rose for those 6 weeks?
18: Well, the big thing, and they managed to do it last week, I think they thought that it would take a lot longer. The changes to capital gains tax and negative gearing, reining in those concessions, they have been passed. The Greens basically waved them through. There were some changes that were made to both, not to negative gearing as such, but to capital gains, because obviously there's a lot of investors out there that are worried about these changes. But in the end, the government got the legislation over the line. It kicks in next year, and along with that legislation, people will see another $250 in tax cuts. That's the quid pro quo as a result of these changes. Although there's a lot of people out there, and I'm sure there's a lot of 5AA listeners that'll be saying, "Oh yeah, big deal, a $250 tax cut. It'll be eaten up by higher interest rates and higher cost of living. I probably am not going to even see that $250. So, you know, they managed to get that over the line. Clearly, what they weren't able to get over the line was an extension to the social media ban. Essentially, what the government wants to do, it wants tech giants to be a lot more accountable if they're not kicking under 16s off social media platforms like Facebook, Instagram, X, and all that sort of thing. And if they don't do it, the fines should be doubled to $99 million. They weren't able to get it over the line because the opposition and the Greens basically said, look, there needs to be a lot more work done on this legislation before it's introduced. So at the moment, we're not going to support the extension to the social media ban. The other thing that the government did struggle with, and it looks as though they're going to have to go back to the drawing board, is its policy to rein in gambling ads on TV, radio, and on sporting grounds, on player uniforms. Again, the opposition and the Greens believe that the way the legislation has been drafted is not good, and that they need to look at it again. You've got the Greens that's saying that it needs to go much further, but I think even the opposition believes that it needs to go much further as well. So social media and gambling ads, they did not get over the line. But what the government really wanted to get over the line was its tax legislation, and that has passed.
1: And, Michael, in terms of another thing that's been happening, property values have been talked about a lot. They've been going down. Anthony Albanese is trying to turn that into a positive, saying, oh, this is great for young home buyers. Is that going to pass, do you think, with people out there? Is he sort of selling that message and getting away with it?
18: Well, there was some polling out this week suggesting that people were supportive of property prices coming down. But as I say, like, it's well and good for property values to come down and maybe allowing a few more people into the housing market. But if you're an investor, you're seeing the value of probably your biggest asset virtually collapse. And you've had a few surveys out this week showing that that's what's actually happening. So it's a bit of a two-edged sword. Like, as a young homeowner, you might want to get in there and think, I want to really, you know, buy my home cheaply if I can. However, once you've bought that home, once you've bought that asset, down the track, if you want to sell it, you want to make sure you get all you can for it. And that's where the problem is, because you are seeing these the value of property slumping. Look, you've got some people saying, look, there's a slump is now, but they believe that within the next year or so, things are going to start turning around, that it's cyclical. But wherever Anthony Albanese or the government is asked about falling property prices, he just simply turns it around. He said, yep, look, you know, we have seen a bit of a drop in property prices, but we expect that to turn around and property prices will go back up a bit more slowly over the next year or so. And that's how he seems to be able to get around that issue.
2: Turning it into a positive where he can for, you know, those first home buyers or whatever, trying to get into the market. Another party with perhaps a bit of work to do is One Nation. What are your thoughts on what they'll be doing in the break, trying to rebuild their popularity, it would seem?
18: Yeah, look, I mean, they did take a little bit of a hit in the polls that have come out. But to be honest with you, it's not that much of a hit. I would argue that, you know, they're probably going to have to get out there and I think start selling, you know, policy over the next 6 weeks or so. We know a little bit about where they stand on issues like immigration and climate change. But I would argue that now they need to go that next step. What else do they stand for and how would they implement policy in other areas, not just simply focus on, you know, the go-tos of immigration and climate, which are easy for them. You know, when it comes to immigration, they're saying there should be fewer immigrants. When it comes to climate change, you know, we should scrap net zero and scrap renewables and all that sort of stuff. We already know that that's what One Nation stands for. I do think that now we need to know, well, where do they stand on issues like health, defence, you know, education, all those sorts of other issues that governments need to deal with. What are their policies and how would, and whatever policies they do have, how would they implement them realistically if they were ever to be in government or ever to be in a position of government? I think that that's what people are looking for now, that the more they come under scrutiny, they need to have answers to some of their policies and realistic answers that people can attach themselves to.
2: Yeah, the more bread and butter issues, I suppose, rather than ones that garner a lot of polarisation. But
18: that's right.
2: Thorough as always, Michael Packie. Thank you so much for that report. 5AA Canberra correspondent Michael Packie. Thanks for joining us this morning.
18: No problems. Good on you guys.
1: Great stuff, Michael. Have a wonderful weekend. Yeah, he does a great job, doesn't he? So
2: sure does.
1: Comprehensive with everything that is happening over there in Canberra. Let's keep the calls coming, Kate. We've been asking for Aussie slang words that you think should be added to the English dictionary, and we've got a meat tray Friday, all thanks to Olga's Fine Foods, to give away. Meredith has given us a call this morning. Hello, Meredith.
19: How are you? Looking forward to your call tomorrow night.
1: Oh, thank you. Now, it will be on Sunday, the Port game, actually. Sunday, 4 o'clock,
19: I think. Oh, you're doing the Port match,
1: I'm
19: eh?
1: Doing the Port match.
19: You're not doing the Crows match.
1: Crows night tonight, Meredith. It's going to be Sam Tugwell, Paddy Goldsmith, who is our great producer. He's done a few games on AFL. He does a lot of sample. He'll be calling tonight as well. And they've got Matty Crouch in there as well. So they'll have you covered tonight. So 7:40 the game starts, Meredith.
19: I'll be listening to it, that's for sure.
1: Oh, good. And what word, Meredith, would you like added to the English dictionary?
19: Dibba-dubba.
1: Oh, yes.
2: Oh, that's a good one.
1: Heard that so many times.
2: I mean, that's just one from childhood, isn't it?
1: Isn't it?
2: You're a dibba-dubba.
1: He's being a dibba-dubba. Nobody likes a dibba-dubba.
2: Nobody likes a dibba-dubba. That's a great one. Thanks, Meredith.
1: That's a ripper, Meredith.
19: All right. Have a good weekend.
1: Yeah, you too, Meredith. Thank you so much. Enjoy the Crows tonight. That's going to be a great call. Let's get to the traffic and find out what's happening on the roads right now at 10 to 8.
13: A few passing showers. Take it easy on wet roads. Localised flooding to look out for at Harndorf and at Oakbank today. Parts of Greenhill Road through the hills are clear and closed due to slippery conditions due to the weather. And a smash at Keswick to keep in mind. A few headaches there. Richmond Road at Railway Terrace. Canberra today, the Esplanade at Seaford to look out for. 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
1: Yeah, we've had a really fun week here on 5AA Breakfast through until 9 o'clock this morning. Kate Collins and Tom Wren with you. Kate, one of the big talking points this week has, of course, been the weather. We've had so much rain, and on the 5AA Facebook and YouTube live stream right now, we have got some pictures that are going up, and that is all thanks to our very good friends at Walk a Mile in My Boots. Step up to end homelessness. You can walk a mile in my boots, register or donate today. walkamile.org.au. We can see some creeks are just overflowing.
22: We've had incredible amounts of water flowing through in all of the catchment areas at the moment. And one person who's been very, very busy through it all, Kane Murray, SES State Duty Officer. Good morning to you, Kane.
24: Morning, Kate. Morning, Tom.
22: Gosh, it's been a busy couple of days for you guys.
24: It has. Our crews have done a fantastic job. We've had over 400 requests for assistance over the last few days. Only a few this morning so far, but it has been a busy couple of days.
1: And what's been sort of the common theme? Has it been trees falling down or, you know, flooding in certain areas? What's been the main sort of call to action, Kane?
24: Yeah, it has been. Most of them have been trees down, and we have seen some businesses and some properties with some minor flooding. Those trees have been down across much of the sort of southern part of the state, the southeast, Mount Lofty Ranges, and up into the hills. And so we've seen a few flooding jobs. Last night there was Adelphi Terrace, had some water come over it from the Patawalonga, but we managed to prevent that from getting into any houses down there.
1: Oh, that's fantastic work. Great to hear.
22: A lot of these creeks and rivers, though, they're just so swollen and they're moving really, really fast. You know, is there sort of
2: warnings, I suppose, for people to be careful around those bodies of water, especially if there's water across the roads.
24: That's exactly right. Yeah, unfortunately, we did see someone last night who decided to drive through some floodwater and they got themselves stuck. Our swift water technicians had to go and rescue them at Finniss. Thankfully, there were no injuries, but it is a timely reminder that if you do see any water over the road, don't drive through it.
2: Because this has been really widespread too, hasn't it, Kane? We're not just talking necessarily up in the hills. We're seeing this right across Adelaide.
24: That's right, yeah, and even down into the southeast. This weather system's sort of moving across the lower southeast now, and so we're seeing some tree down, you know, from down in the southeast around Millicent, Mount Gambier.
2: All right, so you've still got a little bit of work ahead of you to go. Are you expecting things to calm down in the next day or so?
24: Yes, thankfully, we've got a little bit of a break in the weather and our crews will be able to earn a well-deserved sleep. But there may still be some extra sort of things you need to watch out for. Drive to the conditions. The soils are very wet, as you mentioned. Trees can fall. They can drop their limbs at any time. And so, yeah, just be aware there may still be debris on the road and some water over the road in places as well.
1: Great advice, Kane. Thanks so much for all of the work that you do and your team. Really appreciate your time this morning.
24: No worries. Thank you.
1: Kane Murray there, SES State Duty Officer. Let's head on over to Tia, who's at the Orgate Valley Bed and Breakfast. They've got a creek that sort of adjoins their bed and breakfast there, and we've seen some pictures coming through. And again, it's on the 5AA and Facebook, YouTube live stream. Tia, just tell us how sort of things have progressed out there, because we've had a crazy amount of rainfall in Orgate over the past few days.
0: Yeah, the creek has been so high at the moment. It was about maybe a foot from the top of the bridge. So we've had it very rushing. The same, we've been keeping an eye on it the whole time, seeing what level it's at. It's on the drop at the moment, which is good.
2: Yeah, we're looking at the pictures now, Tia. It's quite incredible. Did it all come through quite quickly, or was it kind of built up over a day or so?
0: So we woke up one of the mornings and walked outside. We were like, wow, that's really rushing. And then the next day, so as of yesterday, it was really high and we were keeping an eye on it the whole time. So it's been high but a steady increase. And then, yeah, next morning it was just massive.
1: And Tia, has it affected business by any chance?
0: Not us, thankfully. We are set quite far off the creek, thankfully. So we haven't had to worry so much about the water, but other businesses have been.
2: Yeah, we're looking at, I mean, even the creek flowing through there from the vision that you've put up on your social media, those fences look like they've seen better days. The water's really pushing through there. Is there much damage from the rising water?
0: Thankfully not. Only really the banks are the only thing that we've had affected. We had a tree down, though, ourselves in our front garden.
2: Amazing. And are you seeing much water over the roads in other areas there from these waters?
0: There has been rain affecting the roads, but not so much flood waters, thankfully, where we are.
1: Well, Tia, let's hope that we get a few sort of dry days now and that the waters there can start to subside a little bit, because, yeah, it looks pretty scary as we're looking at that YouTube and Facebook live stream at the moment. Thanks so much for your time, and hopefully it continues to not affect your business there moving forward.
0: Thank you.
1: Great stuff.
2: Thanks, Tia. Yes, the Onkaparinga River is also, you know, absolutely flowing at the moment, and we've seen some vision there too that's been up on the live feed at Oatbank and also Harndorf. I believe at Oatbank they had water over the road, blocking one of the roads there, about 2 metres deep, they were saying, which is quite incredible.
1: And we've seen a lot of places affected here in Adelaide as well. I think Noarlunga, the footy club, was pretty much underwater.
2: Yeah, Fitzy put up a video that the footy oval there at Port Noarlunga was underwater, and the gulls were having a bit of a swimming pool moment. They're all out there just having a swim around, and they had to get the pump out and pump the water out.
1: Which isn't great. And West Adelaide have had some issues with flooding too. We're going to talk about that after 8 o'clock this morning with their CEO, Alison Surgeon, who's doing a great job there. We'll also talk about Bucky's Beach Relay fundraiser. This is a wonderful charity event that is coming up shortly. We'll get the final word on the Socceroos. Robbie Cornthwaite's been doing a great job covering that on SBS. So we've got that and plenty more coming up after the 8 o'clock news.
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6: A shower or 2:15 with the 8 o'clock news. Good morning, I'm Kendall Bretty.
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6: The SES has spent the night sandbagging around the Patawalonga Lake as it came close to overflowing. While at Ironbank in the hills, a dam is on the brink of bursting, with nearby Scott Creek recording the state's highest rainfall over the past 2 days of 121.6 mils. Kay Murray from the SES is warning people to beware of floodwaters.
24: We did see someone last night who decided to drive through some floodwater and they got themselves stuck. Our swift water technicians had to go and rescue them at Finniss. Thankfully, there were no injuries, but it is a timely reminder that if you do see any water over the road, don't drive through it.
6: A teenage boy has died in hospital after a crash at Tarlee last month. A Nissan Ute rolled and hit a tree. The driver and sole occupant, a 15-year-old boy, was airlifted to hospital with life-threatening injuries. He's now died from those injuries. His death is the 60th life lost on our roads this year. A second man charged over an alleged people smuggling plot in far north Queensland will face court today. Georgina Winter reports.
8: A 30-year-old Chinese national has become the second man to be charged after a group of up to 12 asylum seekers were detected illegally arriving by boat at Weipa on Tuesday. He joins a 34-year-old Taiwanese national to be charged with one count of aggravated offence of people smuggling, which carries a maximum sentence of 20 years behind bars. Meantime, the Home Affairs Minister has confirmed the group of asylum seekers have been deported as the Albanese government defends its border security measures.
6: Thai police say they put an Australian murder suspect on a watch list only 10 minutes before he was due to go through immigration and flee the country. The 45-year-old is accused of killing a 17-year-old girl and stuffing her body in a suitcase. He was detained when trying to board a flight to Perth. Socceroos fans will be able to watch tomorrow morning's game against Egypt at 78 pubs and licensed venues across the state. They've been granted free short-term liquor licences. The Adelaide Live site at The Drive will also be open from 3 a.m. Australian scientists are helping build a better picture of what it was like at the dawn of time. A 10-year project is underway at an observatory in Chile, tracking cosmic events like exploding stars and drifting asteroids. Macquarie University's Dr. Simon O'Toole says they're a lot closer to solving some of life's greatest mysteries.
9: Going back to the beginning of the universe, but you know, if we look at all of the asteroids and all of the things within our own solar system, how the solar system formed, and by studying every single asteroid that we can find, that feeds into our understanding of the Earth itself.
6: And the Perth Mint is marking the 80th anniversary of the birth of rock legend Bon Scott. Newly minted pure gold and silver bars are being released, featuring a custom crest paying tribute to the AC/DC frontman's Scottish heritage. A commemorative Bon Scott coin sold out quickly in 2024. The bars will be available from Tuesday. Turning to 5AA Sport, here's Jace Kemp.
11: Thank you, Kendall. To the World Cup first, and Spain has thrashed Austria 3-0 this morning to progress to the round of 16.
10: Glenn Nyland brings this round of 32 match to a conclusion. Huge joy for the massive Spanish contingent in Los Angeles today. They dominated from the opening kick.
11: Portugal was just about to kick off against Croatia. Meanwhile, Australia is locking in final preparations ahead of tomorrow's knockout match against Egypt. Former Socceroo Mark Bosnich has told James Willis he thinks Australia can make it through.
25: We're a very good team. We're a very organised team, a young side. And, you know, with young teams, when they're doing well, they are fearless. So I really fancy our chances.
11: Alex de Minaur has stormed into the third round at Wimbledon with a straight sets win. Craig Gabriel is there.
12: Alex de Minaur was solid. He played one of his best matches of recent weeks and scored his sixth win from seven matches against Adrian Mannarino. And it's his seventh win in his last eight matches against left-handers. De Minaur is into the third round, 6-3, 6-2, 6-2. It really was very encouraging to see Demon play the way he did.
11: Reigning AFL Premiers Brisbane have knocked Geelong out of the top four with a 22-point win at the Cattery, while Toby Murray will be welcomed back into the Crows side tonight when they take on the Eagles in Perth. And that's the 5AA Sport.
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13: It's most causing quite big delays at Keswick at the moment. Richmond Road at Railway Terrace. Still got some wet conditions in the hills with some localised flooding around Harndorf and Oakbank. Parts of Green Hill Road closed through Cleland up through the hills. Look out for detours through there and starting a busy South Road through Edwardstown. Same to slow up Fullerton Road at the Glen Osman Road intersection and a camera Alawena Avenue at Mitchell Park. 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Adelaide's most accurate traffic on 5AA.
6: To the weather, a shower or 2 and 15 today, a possible shower tomorrow also 15, and then cloudy for Sunday and Monday, tops of 15. At the moment, 11 on 5AA, always Adelaide.
14: Apparently, a proper radio ad needs a professional voice actor and some somber music to remind you that what you're hearing is important and to really pull on the heartstrings.
15: We're not doing any of that. No paid actors, no music. Just the two of us having a genuine conversation, which is what Bear is all about.
14: See, the funeral industry has always operated a bit like those radio ads. A lot of pomp with very little substance. Polished showrooms, mahogany coffins, and the quiet suggestion that the more you spend, the more you love someone. And to be honest, in many cases, that suggestion isn't even a quiet one.
15: After hard losses of our own and experiencing the cost and complexity of funerals firsthand, we left our careers behind and set out to change the way Australians say goodbye, starting with the funeral parlour itself.
14: When you think about it, funeral parlours are a rather odd thing. They're an unfamiliar and uncomfortable place where you're rushed to make decisions about someone you love, while the cost of that very room is being added to your bill. All this before the next appointment starts.
15: At Bear, we decided to do away with funeral parlours and all that comes with them. Because it turns out, when you put families, not funeral parlours, at the heart of what you do, you end up with a goodbye that's easier, more personal, and way more affordable. Whether that's a simple cremation, a casual gathering at the pub, or a traditional funeral in a chapel.
14: While other funeral directors told us our approach would never work, 7 years later, here we are. We've now been trusted by over 50,000 Australian families as we devote ourselves to making one of the hardest times in life that little bit easier.
15: So that's us. That's Bear. We're here if you need us. Visit us at bear.com.au or give us a call on 1800 071 176.
17: 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Always Adelaide. This is 5AA. Yesterday
21: was your last day. Knockdown. 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
17: 5AA Winter Breakfast. Tom Wren and Kate Collins.
1: We're into the final hour here on 5AA Breakfast. It's Friday, July the 3rd. Hope you're having a great start to your day. We've been taking plenty of meat tray calls this morning. What Aussie words would you add to the dictionary? 8223 0000 is the number. We're going to talk to a very special guest in a moment about a great relay that is raising wonderful money for a fantastic cause. Kate, we'll talk to the West Adelaide CEO about some issues they've been having too. Alison Surgeon, who's doing a brilliant job. And the Socceroos, we are all counting down towards a big game tomorrow morning.
2: All getting up early or all pulling an all-nighter. We haven't decided what we're going to do yet, but we have a traffic update. Thanks so much to James for calling in. Now, a car has rear-ended a truck on Main North Road in front of the Old Spot Hotel and is blocking the right-hand lane. So emergency services are on their way there, but James says, please expect delays in the area this morning. So if you're making your way along there near the Old Spot Hotel, maybe find another another route if you can.
1: Okay, good stuff, Kate. Let's head out to Dylan Wiles, who's the president of the Bridgewater Raiders Football Club. Good morning to you, Dylan. Tell us, there's been a fair bit of rain out your way.
5: There certainly has been. Good morning, guys. How are you going?
1: Good,
5: thank you. We've had about 100 mil in the last 24 to 48 hours.
2: Incredible.
5: And the local creek that runs around our oval has burst its tanks and filled up our change rooms with about 300 mil of water.
2: Oh, my God. Look, I know that spot well. I walk along there a lot because my sister lives up there, and that is significant. I mean, that oval gets boggy at the best of times, even just after a little bit of rain. But that creek is a big creek. It runs around the playground there, and then, as you say, past the oval there as well. And what, it's just absolutely burst its banks and just flooded.
5: Well, the council did a good job a couple of years ago by putting up a barricade, like a stone barricade wall. But just the amount of rain that we've had over the last 2 days has burst through that the sides of it, the end of it. And, penetrate its way through there and end up in our club room.
2: Gosh, a lot of damage there, Dylan. Obviously, water damage.
5: Yeah, a lot of football damage and Guernseys and tapes and training gear, as you could imagine. So, yes, we've got a cleanup crew from Acciona going there today for us. One of our players, he's tied to Acciona. So, they've volunteered their time. They're going there to give us a hand to clean it up. And, the cleanup starts now, pretty much.
2: Is it going to affect games for you this weekend, Dylan?
5: We've actually got a bye this weekend. We've only just come back into senior football, getting A grade and B grade men's. Luckily we've got a bye, so we're all looking forward to a bit of a break. But yes, it'll be all hands on deck sorting out the mess that we've got to clean up now. So.
2: Yeah, I'm really sorry that's happened. That's unfortunate. But yeah, hopefully you'll have all hands on deck for the bye to help clean it up this weekend. And it dries up quickly. Gosh, that's unfortunate.
1: Yeah.
2: Thanks for your call.
5: Rain holds away.
1: Yeah,
2: absolutely. All the best.
1: Yeah, and keep those calls coming in. Thanks so much for that, Dylan. Dylan Wiles, the president of the Bridgewater Raiders Football Club. Now, if you want to tune in, you can do so on the 5AA Breakfast Facebook and YouTube live stream. Step up to end homelessness. Walk a mile in my boots. Register or donate today. walkamile.org.au. Someone that we know very well, Kate, has joined us in the studio. His name is Pete McDonald. He's doing a brilliant job because on Tuesday week, he's going to be running in a relay from Adelaide to Elliston. And this is Bucky's Beach Relay. He's got the beanie on at the moment. He's got the jumper on as well.
2: Which you won't need when you're running, Pete. But
16: maybe to start.
1: Maybe to start.
16: Our merch game is really strong.
2: It is so strong. You've even got a relay baton.
16: Got the baton. Yeah. That's the official baton that will be making it all the way from Bob Neil, Adelaide Uni Football Oval, to Elliston. So it's the only thing that's going to go the entire way.
2: How far is that, Pete?
16: 720 km.
1: It's amazing. Yeah. And now, how many people just tell us first a bit for those tuning in saying, what are they talking about? Bucky's Beach Relay. Just give us a bit of a synopsis of what's happening.
16: A good mate of mine, a good mate of ours, Simon Bucanello, Bucky as we knew him, he moved to Elliston late 2022 to teach at the area school over there. Mm-hmm. He was a phenomenal person who just loved life, loved people, made connections. He'd been in the town for less than 6 months when he was taken by a shark while surfing. And I think it speaks to just the person he was, the impact that he'd made on the town in that time, and the loss that they felt and they're still feeling. And we all are, anyone who knew him. But it was the first of several attacks in the region in a pretty short space of time, and it's fundamentally changed the relationship that the communities over there, and in particular the children, have with the water. I mean, this is their playground, this is their recreation, this is their livelihood, where they work, where they play, where they get fit.
1: But it's traumatic, clearly.
16: And it just there's a shadow over it now.
1: Yeah.
16: And I mean, we couldn't do anything to make the water safer. That's just not really within our remit, and Bucky wouldn't want that. Like, he loved nature, he doesn't want us interfering. But we wanted to do something for ourselves, to get together and to remember Simon, and we wanted to do something for the community over there that he meant so much to, they meant so much to him, and they're still hurting over there. So we thought, well, look, if we can raise enough money to contribute to a facility over there, a sporting facility, a community facility, where people can be fit, they can connect, make social connections, then that's got to be a good thing. And we sort of came up with this late last year, and it's just the way that it's built and the support that we've had has been absolutely phenomenal and really humbling, and the people over there feel it. it's just the fact that they're seen and recognised and cared for that has made a huge difference already.
1: Well, Pete, that is in no small part thanks to the work you've done. You've been phenomenal doing it. 720 Ks you're running. How many people are going to be running the relay?
16: There's 38 of us. We're in four teams. So we run from 6 a.m. till 10 p.m. each night. So we'll be running in the dark. So hence the really bright clothing that we need. But we'll have all of the safety stuff. It's been a real logistical issue. But yeah, four teams run 4 hours a day each. So each runner will do kind of a couple of stints of 5K or half an hour each day. We've got to keep to about 6 minute Ks to make time.
2: Oh, wow.
1: And how much money? I know you've raised so much money. The community's
16: been unbelievable.
1: Yeah, it's been unbelievable.
16: We originally set a target. I mean, we had no idea what we'd be capable of. We thought 100 grand would be good, but we set it what we thought was a pretty ambitious target of 300 grand, and we've smashed through that already. Where our official site, buckysbeachrelay.com.au, you can see our tally is, I think this morning it was 360 or just short. And that doesn't include a lot of the events that we've had. We had a movie night last night. There's been a music fest. There's been quiz nights. So there's still a bit of money to come in there. We've got some donations, large donations from amazing corporate donations around Adelaide that are yet to go onto that tally. So we're probably around about $400,000. We've now lifted our goal to 500, and it's looking like it's really really achievable.
2: It's amazing. The fundraising efforts have been absolutely extraordinary. So
16: it's
2: congratulations on that and the support that you're receiving. What, with $500,000, are you going to be able to create and build there in Elliston?
16: Well, The facility that we're looking at, the community's got a committee together to work on what works for them, because we don't want to tell them what they need. So they're working on that aspect. But we reckon if we can contribute $500,000, the council who we were in contact with beforehand told us that this is the sort of facility that's in their plan anyway. So it's something they want. They'll contribute to that as well. We're going to look at what grants are available for infrastructure and that sort of thing. So we're hoping that we can get this corpus of money up well over $1 million, maybe to two, and that can build a really good facility. A lot of people in the region have already volunteered their trades and their materials as well, so that'll bring the cost down. So we're thinking it's a really realistic thing that we can deliver for this community.
2: And, you know, those hubs are just the heart, aren't they,
16: absolutely.
2: Of communities
16: yeah.
2: like that. And what a beautiful lasting legacy for Bucky as well. And no doubt his name will be
16: Available for infrastructure and that sort of thing. So we're hoping that we can get this corpus of money up well over $1 million, maybe to two, and that can build a really good facility. A lot of people in the region have already volunteered their trades and their materials as well, so that'll bring

0: Wouldn't say I used to be. I've just come literally from the physio now. Pro Healthcare is one of our major sponsors. They've been really generous supporting us. I don't think they knew what they were in for, but they've certainly got a lot of lifelong clients now. I've just had a little bit of calf manipulation. We've had all sorts of things, sciatica, gestational diabetes, everything you could imagine.
1: Bit of RTB, all that
0: but,
1: stuff.
0: But no, it's going really well. The crew, we're all in a WhatsApp group together and we're posting our trainings and congratulating one another, pushing one another. We've got a sort of standing group that meets at Vic Park every Wednesday morning to do six at six, we call it, 6Ks around the park there. Bucky's mum comes out with the coffee afterwards and sometimes there's a little shot of Sambuca in there on a cold morning, you know, pure,
1: oh, yeah,
0: pure health kick benefit.
2: And yeah, Pete, warms the cockles.
1: For those that are listening and saying, you know what, I wouldn't mind getting involved and helping out and putting a few dollars in, how can they do that?
0: Bucky'sBeachRelay.com.au is probably the best place to go to. That'll have a big donate button where it can take you through to our donate platform. And really, like, the support we've had from you guys at AA and all over the place. And I mean, last time we came on here with the breakfast team, that day there were thousands of dollars donated, which I'm sure is no coincidence. It's just unbelievable. I mean, and then we get the most heartwarming thing is some of the kids. Like, we've had kids doing bake sales and lemonade stalls. And one of our runner's nieces, she collects cans for her pocket money and she's been donating that to us.
1: Oh, wow.
0: So you see on the site, you know, there's $2.50 here and $8.35. It's just, it's phenomenal. Yeah, and it all adds up.
2: And when's the run, Pete?
0: We start Tuesday morning, 6 a.m. At Bob Neil No. 1, the Adelaide Uni Football Club main oval. And, yeah, we run from there 6 till 10 every day and we'll land in Elliston between the A and B grade footy on the Saturday.
2: Amazing. So can people follow the journey along on social media?
0: Yeah, definitely.
2: Or can they line the road?
0: Well, if you want to line the road, that'd be amazing. No, we've got Instagram, we've got Facebook, Bucky's Beach Relay, both of them. We're as active as we can be on that. We've all got sort of day jobs, but we try to share as much as we can there. And during the relay, that'll be a hive of activity because we'll have a lot of downtime when we're not running too.
2: Amazing. Well, I'm sure there'll be lots of people very interested and willing to support you. And we just wish you well with the run. Hope the hamstrings and everything hold up. And it's a really successful day.
0: Thank you so much. Fantastic. We can't say how much we appreciate the sport. Thank you.
1: No, well done, Pete. You've done a sensational job. And not far away now. Looking forward to seeing how you go. Well,
0: fingers crossed.
1: Pete McDonald there for Bucky's Beach Relay, which is just a sensational cause. Let's get a quick traffic update. We're going to head out to Greenwith and catch up with Joe. Joe, what are you seeing out there at the moment?
3: Yeah, look, there's about five cars in a row. One in the middle there is really smashed up. Obviously, they've had to cut the person out. So there's the Ambos there, two fireys, the little combi van fire truck emergencies out there as well. It's taken me 15 minutes just to get around the corner. So how bad the brang is, I don't know. But just take your time because you aren't going to rush through that intersection for a while. It's all bumper to bumper. It's going south from Target Hill Road going to Adelaide.
1: Okay, so there's some significant delays there.
3: Yeah, it's going to be quite a while getting through the traffic. And people don't drive their conditions. They're idiots.
1: Unfortunately.
3: You've got the stoplights to even try. When the lights are red and you try to get around the corner, so you've got the green light to go, and people are still trying to weave through. They're idiots.
1: Yeah, it's frustrating, isn't it? Oh, Joe, it sounds like things are pretty banged up there, so it'll be a significant delay. Appreciate the update there out at Greenwith. Let's get some more traffic now as we head to a short break here on 5AA.
4: Morning there. Still got some localised flooding to look out for this morning with all that weather around Harndorf and Oakbank. Parts of Green Hill Road are closed up through the hills around Cleland. Look out for detours through there. Smash causing delays at the moment at Keswick Richmond Road near Railway Terrace and another prang at Salisbury Heights, Main North Road at Target Hill Road. Canberra, River Road, Port Nolunga. 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Over $10 million of heaters must be cleared. 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Adelaide's most accurate traffic on 5AA.
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8: Almost 24 minutes past 8 o'clock here on 5AA Breakfast. It is Friday the 3rd of July. Kate, we've had a few texts coming through about our chat then with Pete McDonald.
9: Yes, people are wanting to know the website where they can donate to Bucky's Beach Relay and how that is spelled. So it is B-U-C-K-Y-S, Bucky's. beachrelay.com.au. So yes. Hopefully that helps a few people out there.
8: No apostrophe in there. It's all just one word, buckysbeachrelay.com.au if you want to get involved there. So we'd love you to do that. Now, we've been asking for calls this morning. We've had so many of them. 8223-0000 is the number. We are giving a meat tray away, all thanks to Olga's Fine Foods. They do a sensational job. And we're asking, what are some Australian slang words that you'd like to see added to the English dictionary? This is off the back of a few getting in there, Kate, like, yeah, nah.
9: Yeah, nah, and checkout chick, which is, I'm surprised that one hasn't been put in there already, but we've had some great entries this morning. We do love them. We've had Ken Oath, we've had Strike Me Pink, a KG-ism, that's a good one, a Bradbury. That's come through as well, obviously.
8: We yes.
9: Fluke something.
8: Mm-hmm.
9: So we'd love your suggestions. Keep them coming through, 8223-0000.
8: Now, one issue that has been happening is at the West Adelaide Football Club, they've had some pretty nasty flooding. Someone who's working so hard and doing a great job there is the president out at the football club. I'm talking about Alison Surgeon. She's been good enough to join us on 5AA Brekkie this morning. Alison, good morning.
10: Good morning, guys. Thanks for having me.
8: No, thank you for coming on. Tell us, firstly, what happened out at Westies there? Because I know the club has been through a lot with regards to damage and having to deal with the clean-up since.
10: Yeah, definitely. We had a really bad flood incident on the 16th of May, where water sort of just rushed through the change room area and the gym area, completely decimated. It was coming through the reef as well, so it wasn't just the floor that got completely waterlogged. You know, the race was underwater. I'm sure you saw the vision on the news around the time. But, yeah, so the cleanup has been constant. We've mobilised games back at home at Richmond since last week, but that's taken a huge effort. We've got transportables down there now. But the question remains, can it even be repaired, or are we looking at something more significant to get some more permanent change rooms back at Richmond?
9: Yeah, gosh, it was a huge flooding event, and I do remember those pictures. Won't forget those. And I suppose, Alison, how have you fared in this latest downpour?
10: Yeah, look, it's interesting because there was lots of conversations around the time that this was sort of this freak accident and, you know, once in sort of 10, 20-year event. But I think we've had a few one in 10 or 20-year events over the last month. So, you know, it's not holding up. The grandstand was built sort of and opened in the mid-50s, and to be honest with you, it was probably at its end of life pre-flood, and this has maybe just put the full stop at the end, I think. But, you know, the insurers, all the tradies that have come in and out, you know, they need to work that out amongst themselves, and then council and us need to decide how we're going to move forward.
8: And I know you've got some wonderful supporters at the football club there, Tony Grantham, chiefly among them, the major sponsor, Adelaide Galvanising, but you're obviously trying to, you know, get some revenue raised to help things moving forward? You're doing a bit of a donation drive?
10: We are, yeah, because we just don't know what's ahead except huge dollar signs, you know what I mean? Mm. We have been exploring a new grandstand, well, the club has been, way before I got around the place, and, you know, the cost of the build, you know, no doubt has tripled. So if we can be a financial contributor to any sort of project and build that happens at Richmond, I think we fare, we put ourselves in a much, much stronger position, and the club hasn't had that before, so we're just trying to do our best to put some financial support around ourselves so that we can financially contribute to any build or any major renovations that are going to be absolutely required there.
8: And how would you like people to get involved? What's the best way to assist the club if they want to do that?
10: Well, through the Australian Sports Foundation, you know, every donation is tax deductible. So I'd head over to the Australian Sports Foundation website. We also are going to have a link live on our website today. So that's the best way to do it. We'll continue to promote it through our socials, website, emails, member letters and those sorts of things as well. But, yeah, the donations going through the Australian Sports Foundation are the best way for the donor and us as the club as well. That'd be great.
8: And, Alison, just on the field, the men's side going along pretty nicely, sitting in the top five at the moment, which is really encouraging.
10: It's amazing, I know. I mean, thank God, because the flood has been such a huge challenge for this club, and you know, it's amazing, you know, how many smiles are still around, because on-field is just so important. So, yeah, the club vibe and every sort of member around the place is still skipping around from making it to the top five for the first time in 10 years, I think.
8: Which would be incredible. Alison, I know how hard you work and it is tough at sample level. Thanks so much for your time, and let's hope that you can get a few donations through and, you know, you can start to improve those facilities a little bit down there. That'd be great.
10: Thank you so much. I really appreciate your time, guys. Have a good day.
9: You too. Thanks, Alison. Alison Surgeon there, West Adelaide president.
8: Yeah, she's doing a fabulous job, so let's hope she can keep things going there at Westies. Okay, let's get out to the calls. Meet Trey Friday, Aussie slang words to go in the dictionary. G'day, Danny. What's your suggestion?
11: Well, mine's an old one, and it's an elfism. Stone the Flaming Crows.
9: Yeah, that's a good one.
8: The Stone the Crows.
9: Yeah.
8: That's a good one. The Flaming Crows.
9: The Flaming Crows.
8: Yep.
9: Yep,
8: from absolutely. Home and away, he's about as Australian as it gets.
9: Alf, absolutely. Hughie from Port Adelaide joins us now. What's your suggestion?
12: You want a cat, Tom? Yeah, old great-great-uncle over 100 years old used to use it, and the family and the grandkids saying it now, but hear from friends, Tom, Struth.
9: Yes.
8: Oh, yes, Struth.
9: Absolutely. That's the OG, isn't it, really?
8: Yeah, that's
9: absolutely.
8: A good one.
9: We love that one. Michelle in Norwood joins us now. Michelle, good morning.
13: Good morning. I think the ultimate Aussie slang word is on ya. Because we use it in both positive and negative things. So, you know, it might be on ya when you're congratulating somebody for doing something great, like good on ya, mate. But we also use it in a sarcastic way when someone's done something stupid. So that's why I think it's the ultimate Australian slang word.
9: Absolutely. And sometimes we like to rhyme it with on ya, Sonia. So there you go.
8: Good one.
9: That's a good one. Thanks, Michelle.
8: Hello, Steve at Morphett Vale.
14: G'day, Kate and Tom. Great show, guys.
8: Thank you.
14: You've done a good job. Dear old Nana Matthews from Emily Street in Woodville West back in the day, she used to always say to us little kids when we'd arrive there, we'd tell her a story and she would say, love a duck.
9: Love a duck.
8: Love a duck. I've said another one with duck, but something that rhymes with duck. Yeah, but I like it. Thanks, Naomi. That one, Steve. That's a much more appropriate one.
9: Yeah, absolutely. Naomi from Westlakes on the phone. Naomi, good morning. What's your suggestion for Aussie slang that should go into the Oxford Dictionary?
15: Well, my grandfather, when something was weathered or not looking too top shape, he used to go, "It's looking a bit dunky."
9: Bit dunky.
15: Yeah, it's looking a bit odd, a bit dunky.
9: That's
15: dunky.
9: A good one. Yeah. I have not heard that one, Naomi. This is another new one.
8: I've heard funky. It's looking a bit funky,
9: yeah.
8: But yeah, I like it. Dunky. Good work, Naomi. All right, we'll keep those calls coming. In the meantime, we're going to head across to the newsroom with Kendall Bredig and Jace Kemp.
16: This is 5AA News, always Adelaide.
17: A shower or 2:15 with the 8:30 news. Good morning, I'm Kendall Brettig.
18: Had a collision? 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
17: A driver had to be rescued from a car on Winery Road at Finniss last night after getting stuck in floodwaters. While an alert was issued for the Patawalonga Lake following the recent deluge, Seven's Hayden Nelson says the alarm was raised amid rising water levels.
18: SES crews sandbagging, roads closed from Adelphi Terrace and a floodwaterting which extended really right back to Tapley's Hill Road. So several blocks at least caught up in that. Now, it didn't actually flood, which was some good news for the locals, but they were nonetheless on high alert. They had to move their belongings, their vehicles up to higher ground, fearing that they'd see some flood damage coming through their properties.
17: Two cars were set alight at Ferradon Park overnight. Senior Constable Scott James says they were called to York Terrace just after five.
19: When patrols arrived, they located that a second car on the same street, just within a unit complex on that street, had also been set alight. Fire crews were quick to the scene and extinguished the fires to both vehicles, but they were both completely destroyed by the fires. Unfortunately, two other vehicles within the unit complex were damaged as a result of debris from the fire in the car in the complex.
17: And a butcher's shop was engulfed in flames on Bridge Road at Paraka this morning. The fire also caused minor damage to an adjoining supermarket and barber's shop. Fire Corps investigators are at the scene. It appears the blaze was deliberately lit. The state's road toll has climbed to 60 after the death of a 15-year-old boy in hospital. He was driving a ute which rolled and crashed into a tree at Tali last month. The boy was airlifted to hospital in Adelaide but has now succumbed to his injuries. A man has been pulled alive from beneath a collapsed car park in Venezuela 8 days after twin earthquakes devastated the country. Foreign rescuers spent 100 hours digging to free the security guard who was on duty when the quake struck after hearing his faint cries for help. Nearly 2,300 people have been killed in the disaster and tens of thousands are still missing. A large-scale Russian drone attack on Ukraine's capital Kyiv is being described as the worst to hit the Ukrainian capital since Moscow launched its invasion. Moscow says its forces were targeting military plants in retaliation for attacks on Russian civilian infrastructure. Australia's former ambassador to Russia, Peter Tesh, says Moscow's acting as an aggressor.
20: Kyiv Mayor Vitaly Klitschko has called this the most massive attack that Russia has launched upon Kyiv in the more than 4 years of its war of choice, which it began in full in February 2022. 74 missiles, almost 500 drones, an attack that was staged over about 11 hours.
17: And University of Queensland researchers have made a breakthrough which could lead to new treatments for motor neurone disease. In collaboration with international scientists, the team of researchers are developing a new drug which could make the disease more manageable. Turning to 5AA Sport, here's Jase Kemp.
21: Thank you, Kendall. The Crows will take on the Eagles in Perth tonight. Adelaide has made one change with Toby Murray replacing Isaac Cumming in the start, while Moles Bergman will return for Port Adelaide when they face North Melbourne on Sunday. Meanwhile, Brisbane knocked off Geelong by 22 points at the Cattery. Lions coach Chris Fagan says he hasn't got an issue with star midfielder Lachie Neale catching up with opposition clubs. Fagan says Neale is entitled to do so as a free agent.
22: You know, old-fashioned me would probably... I wouldn't like it, but I've come to accept that that's the modern game. And the thing about it is, the only thing I really care about is that he's okay himself and that he plays well for the team, and he's doing that.
21: Alex de Minaur has stormed into the third round at Wimbledon with a straight sets win, while Daria Kasatkina faces Naomi Osaka tonight. Craig Gabriel reports.
23: This is the sixth time Daria Kasatkina is playing a third-round match at Wimbledon, and she'll be taking on Naomi Osaka and her way-out outfits, which will be better suited to the Met Gala in New York than the All England Club. Osaka has won all three matches they've played. Arina Sabalenka plays Yelena Ostapenko on grass for the first time, and Coco Gauff will meet fellow American Claire Liu. But Bora Krajicova is the only former Wimbledon champion left in the top half.
21: Spain has thrashed Austria 3-0 at the World Cup to advance to the round of 16, while Portugal and Croatia have just kicked off. And finally, Australia will face England in the Women's T20 World Cup at Lords. And that's the 5AA Sport.
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24: A really big delays for the Prague at the moment at Salisbury High to Tomain North Road at Target Hill Road. Residual delays from Nellie Smash at Keswick Railway Tourist at Richmond Road. And Woodville Urgent Electrical Works Port Road at Woodville Road got one lane out of action. Due to localised flooding around Harnorth and Oakbank, take it easy through there. And parts of Green Hill Road are closed due due to the weather through Cleveland up through the hills. Look out for detours. Early morning camera, Fraser Avenue, Happy Valley. 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Adelaide's most accurate traffic. On 5AA.
17: To the weather, a shower or two and 15 today, a possible shower tomorrow, also 15, and then cloudy for Sunday and Monday, tops of 15. At the moment, 11 on 5AA, Always Adelaide.
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8: We are into the final half hour here on 5AA Breakfast. In fact, it's coming up to 20 minutes to 9 o'clock. It is Friday, the 3rd of July, and we're going to be talking Socceroos in the next 20 minutes or so. So close to that big game against Egypt. It's a knockout game. We've never won a knockout match at a World Cup. A huge opportunity tomorrow morning, 3:30 a.m. our time. Cannot wait. Crows, of course, before that, but right now it is time for... Give us a call, folks, 822-3000. We're looking for three callers, and we have got a prize for everyone that gets involved, a beer and barbecue festival double pass. We've got tickets to 5AA's ultimate Friday footy knockoffs at the Beer and Barbecue Fest, Friday the 10th of July, including tickets for you and a mate in our VIP area, plus beers and delicious barbecue food. So we are going to get this underway, Kate.
9: It's a great prize. We've got George from Fulham Gardens on the line. Good morning to you, George.
25: Good morning, guys. How are you?
8: Really good. Now, just based on a few news events that have happened during the week, I've got some questions for you. So, George, do you have a rain gauge?
25: No, I don't.
8: No, I don't either, to be honest.
25: No. There's enough information out there from the Bureau to suffice with all that.
9: That's the thing, there was a time that a lot of back gardens had rain gauges in them. I remember my grandparents had one in their backyard.
8: Did they?
9: Yeah, absolutely.
8: Yeah,
9: okay.
8: Yeah, my parents have got one, but I haven't got one. I should get one. How do you like your tea? How do you take your tea?
25: Depends what I have. If it's herbal, black. If it's not herbal, with milk and one sugar.
8: Okay, well, we had Dilma tea out here earlier.
9: We did have Dilma, and they get greatly offended by milk in tea. It's not the way it's meant to be done, apparently.
25: No, you're right. I mean, it depends what you have, though, Kate. If you have an English breakfast, you have to have it with milk.
9: Absolutely.
25: But if you have a herbal tea, you don't have milk. No, you know, like peppermints and your hibiscus and all that stuff.
9: Of course. I completely agree with you, George. I love my herbal teas. And so, yes, definitely wouldn't be putting milk in those.
8: George, you know your tea, which I love. Now, do you like your Socceroos? Will you be getting up in the morning to watch them?
25: Oh, how can you not do that? How can you not get up? Just tell me. I watched the Turkey match. I watched the match where they drew. I forget who was it now where they drew against.
8: That was against Paraguay.
25: Paraguay.
8: Yep.
25: How can you not watch it? I mean, this is a once in a four-year opportunity.
8: George, you are a man after my heart. I love you for that. And have you listened to Carl Stefanovic's podcast?
25: No, I've got no time for him.
8: Okay, fair enough.
9: That was some pretty blunt feedback.
8: No, but I like it.
9: We love it, George.
8: He was very forthright, wasn't he? Absolutely. He's going to get up for the Socceroos, but not a fan of Carl's work and won't be listening to his podcast, which is fair enough. Okay, let's go to Jim from Parkside. Jim, good morning to you.
5: Good morning. How are you?
8: Really well, thank you. Now, how far do you reckon you could make it in your car along the Oban?
5: Oh my God! Well, I got a four-wheel drive, so I might get to paradise.
8: Well, remember we had this streak broken. It was 455 days, I think, earlier in the week, but yeah. It went back to naught again, unfortunately, Jim. You might make it a fair way in the four-wheel drive. I like it. What's the highest point geographically you've ever been?
5: Wow, I would say. That's a tough one.
8: Well, this is off the back of the Empire State Building, you know, that couple that sort of scaled it for the proposal. What were you going to say, though? Where have you been?
5: Well, actually, now that you've mentioned that, I have been to the Empire State Building, but not to the Sphere.
8: Okay. Well, it's still pretty high. That's a great effort. Yeah, that's extremely high. So that's a good one, Jim. I like it. What's better, the first half or the second half of the year?
5: The second half of the year, closer to Christmas and holidays.
8: Yeah, yeah, and warmer weather.
9: Absolutely.
8: I always love it when summer. I love it when you know the days are about to get longer again.
9: Absolutely.
8: Which
9: yes.
8: They slowly are now. We've
9: and
8: had
9: the light sticks around, daylight savings.
8: We've had the winter solstice now, so days ever so slightly increasing. Have you ever yelled anything at kids' sport? We've spoken about that this week.
5: Yeah, I got evicted once, but don't tell anyone.
9: Well, I think you just told everyone, Jim, but anyway.
8: No, we all get emotional from time to time. As long as you, I guess, learnt the lesson. You're fired up. You're just passionate. That was all it was, wasn't it, Jim?
5: Yeah, look, I was a bit fired up. We just, my son was playing in a team against older kids, and, you know, they thought that was all fine, and we just kept losing. So, yeah, I got a bit upset.
8: Yeah, no, that's okay. You weren't yelling at anybody, you're just yelling for them to increase their effort. I love it. Jim, you've won a double pass as well to the Beer and Barbecue Festival. Great job, my man. Let's finish off with William at Mansfield Park. William, good morning. Have you decided on what will happen to you once you die? Now, we spoke earlier this week about human composting potentially coming in, also cremation, obviously burials. What have you decided will happen when you pass away?
10: Well, I actually remember either late last year or early this year, that they were talking about putting your ashes into some form of projectile and then shooting you up into space. Have you heard of anything about that?
9: Yeah, you can absolutely do that, William. Yeah, absolutely.
10: So I reckon to spread my personality around the entire universe, I'd do that.
9: To infinity and beyond.
8: I like it, William. Brilliant. When did you last fill up your car?
10: Okay, so I'm lucky enough to have a work fuel card. So last Wednesday at Costco.
8: Nice. So it doesn't really affect you. The fuel excise, of course, has come down, but you just fill it up when it's empty or when you.
10: The thing is, my partner drives a hybrid.
8: Yes.
10: So I try and use my partner's car as much as possible, but even when I'm in my diesel vehicle, I lightly just touch the accelerator just, you know, to preserve as much fuel as possible. But, yeah, it is, you know, I do feel it a little bit when, you know, you watch the fuel tank go down. But, yeah, I mean,
9: you would have got a good,
10: really hit my, yeah.
9: You would have got a good price at Costco last week, though. We've had seen some pretty low prices.
10: Oh, that was great. And, you know, the brilliant thing about Costco, guys, is I'm not promoting Costco here, but, you know, your membership, you basically save the money on fuel on your membership anyway. So if you, you know, do a year's worth of fuel, you get your money back on what the membership is worth anyway. So
8: yeah.
10: I think it's a win-win for me.
9: Absolutely. And we're all looking for ways to save. But, yeah, geez, those low prices have been pretty good.
8: It does help. Now, are you worried about bird flu, William?
10: Well, I live, so I'm currently in Tanunda at the moment, but I live in Mansfield Park, so I live on a reserve. So I've got hundreds of birds. So it would be quite devastating to, you know, to wake up one morning and it'd be very silent out there.
8: Yeah, no, good call. Good point. And your bedtime, what is your bedtime? We've been talking a lot about that this morning with the Socceroos being on tomorrow morning at 3:30. What's your typical time that you sort of hit the hay?
10: I generally up around 3 a.m. I start work at 4.
8: Oh, wow. What do you do, William?
10: So I'm a delivery driver for a brand company that delivers juice and that to all your Tanundas, Barossa Valley, Nuriupta, all that kind of stuff.
8: So you got to be in bed really early.
10: Well, basically, I've got no choice. I've just, once I've had dinner, I can feel myself shutting down. So it's time, yep. So really, probably 8:30 at the latest.
8: Yep. Well, with such an early wake-up time, that's totally fair enough.
9: Oh, look, I think especially this week too, I agree with you, William, because getting up for breakfast radio and, you know, after dinner, some food in your tummy and you're in the warm inside again, you tend to just nod off, don't you?
10: Absolutely.
8: Well, William, stay on the line. We'll flick you back to Emily and also Patty, and you've also won a double pass to the Beer and Barbecue Festival, which is happening on Friday, July the 10th, which is next week, and you'll be in our VIP area with beers and delicious barbecue food. Thanks so much. We had some great callers this morning,
9: didn't we? That was fantastic. But yeah, I think that maybe William possibly might go to the Beer and Barbecue Fest and have a full tummy after all that steak, and then might just nod off in the corner. Who knows?
8: I'm a bit of a night owl, Kate, but
9: I know
8: obviously working this job, I've had to change. I'm sort of just 10 o'clock-ish. Once it gets to 10:30, if there's a really big sporting event, I'll stay up till 11, sometimes midnight, and go, you know what, stuff it. But probably 10:30 at the latest. You?
9: I was always a night owl. I was always up until at least midnight, especially when I first started as a journalist. But since having kids, it's just absolutely thrown my schedule out. And they've gotten up so early, even past babies, you know, sleeping in. They've never slept in. It's always just before six on the knocker. So I'm always up.
8: And there's no sympathy if you have a late night or a got a bit of a hangover.
9: Oh, yeah, absolutely.
8: There's no, okay, mummy, I'll let you have a little rest.
9: No mercy. If I'm not out of that bed, they're jumping on my head. So, you know, absolutely no sleep-ins.
8: It is 11 minutes to 9 o'clock on this Friday, July the 3rd. Let's check out what's happening on the roads.
24: Morning there. Got some huge delays at the moment due to a nasty truck and car smash at Salisbury Heights. It's on Main North Road at Target Hill Road. Those delays are inbound and they're awful. Avoid it if you can. More delays at Woodville with urgent electrical works there. Port Road at Woodville Road, one lane out of action. And due to the weather and localised flooding, parts of Greenhill Road is closed up in the hills around Clearland. Take it easy through there and look out for detours. Camera up Main South Road, Old Norlunga. 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Hurry, sun and Sunday only at Freedom. Adelaide's most accurate traffic on 5AA.
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8: 9 minutes to 9 o'clock here on 5AA Brekkie. Not far away from wrapping things up. Matty Pantelis will be coming up after 9 o'clock this morning. And then, Kate, we are all counting down towards the Socceroos. What a game it is going to be. Round of 32 against Egypt tomorrow morning, 3:30 a.m. kickoff. We'll all be getting up for it. And one man who's been covering it brilliantly is a former Socceroo himself. He's been doing great work at SBS and he works on Channel 7 locally as well. Does a fabulous job. Robbie Cornthwaite joins us. Robbie, good morning to you.
17: Good morning. How exciting is this? The whole country getting behind the Socceroos once again. And as you said, tomorrow morning it all kicks off because Egypt can't wait.
8: It's going to be sensational, Robbie. We're all so excited to see how things go. And it sounds like Mo Salah is probably likely to play. You know what? If we're going to beat them, we might as well beat them at their best.
17: Yeah, absolutely. Obviously, he is only one man. So you've got to be careful not to give him a sense of. He's obviously a Liverpool legend, more than 300 league games and more than 200 Premier League goals. So whenever he's in, and someone we need to be careful of that he starts or not, we'll have to wait and see. But certainly at some point with so much on the line, you think he'd come on off bench at a minimum. And when he does, the Socceroos are going to be very, very wary. We don't want to obviously take a backward step and we want to sort of try to dictate the game as much as possible, but he's a man who's got to give a lot of respect.
9: Absolutely. Robbie, your line was breaking up a little bit there, but we got the gist of what you were saying. It's going to be a massive, massive game. Where are you going to be watching it?
17: I'm not too sure. Lot of early mornings. I was up at 2:45 this morning. I was up at 1 a.m. the other day. So I'm not actually on that game. So whether or not I come into the studio and watch it with the rest of the crew, I'm not too sure yet. Or maybe it's just in my hotel soaking up all the action at home. But, Kate, everyone's going to be absolutely buzzing, all the live sites as well. I just got my fingers and toes crossed. I think it's a pretty even game in terms of knockout football. I think we've drawn a pretty good fixture. It could have been far worse, but it's not going to be an easy game by any stretch.
8: And one of the great things, Robbie, of this World Cup so far has been all the stars have come out to play, haven't they? I mean, Harry Kane yesterday, the winning goal, he scores a brace. He's been amazing. Lionel Messi's been extraordinary.
9: Haaland.
8: Yeah, Erling Haaland's been great. We saw Olazabal, I think, for Spain this morning. All the big strikers are scoring, and we've just had these amazing highlights coming game in, game out.
17: Yeah, you're right. Some of these names, unfortunately, is probably going to be their last World Cup. Obviously, you mentioned Lionel Messi there doing it at 39 years of age. And a man right now, Cristiano Ronaldo, with Portugal taking on Croatia, who have got Luka Modric at 40. So you've got a 40-year-old in Modric, a 41-year-old in Cristiano Ronaldo. And obviously, today, whoever loses that match goes home, and a legend of football is no longer going to be seen at a World Cup. We've got to appreciate how lucky we've been to see these guys. Cristiano Ronaldo, obviously, had a sixth World Cup. He's never scored in a World Cup knockout game, which is absolutely incredible.
8: Wow.
17: So trying to get that monkey off his back. And you could just imagine if he doesn't and Portugal go out today, that would just be hanging over his head for the rest of his career. Not only did Messi win a World Cup and he didn't, but he didn't even score a goal in a knockout match. So, keep a close eye on that one if you've got a TV nearby for the next hour or so.
8: I've got it on three TVs here at the moment in the studio,
9: I don't
8: Robbie.
9: I think there's a spare screen here at the moment.
17: How are you going with that, Kate?
9: Oh, look, I love it. I love the passion that Rennie's displaying this week. He's really drawn me in and got me involved as well. And I know far more about soccer now than I did at the start of the week, that's for sure.
17: Oh, you're doing your job, Rennie. Well done.
9: Yeah, educating.
8: It is phenomenal, isn't it? And just on that, I mean, Ronaldo started this game, which in itself is a bit controversial. Robbie, I think the winner goes on to play Spain, which is going to be extremely difficult. But he's desperate, isn't he? You know, there's this debate about Ronaldo versus Messi, and he would be acutely aware of that record you mentioned. So he would be just so desperate to score in this game, wouldn't he? And to get his side through to the next stage.
17: It's a double-edged sword because for his whole career, he's been single-minded, wanting to set records, wanting to be that main man. And it's gotten towards the end of his career now where I think it's become more clear than ever that Messi is the GOAT and slightly ahead of him. And obviously with that weight on his shoulders, you know, he wants to score, but he needs Portugal to win. So how selfish does he be and how much does he play for the team? If he's too selfish, then Portugal don't win. But obviously he's been able to do it for a long, long time. He has that expectation on his shoulders and as you say, it's a fascinating sort of game within a game.
8: And Robbie, I guess as well, you're a very proud Adelaide United man as well, and the Socceroos have had such a wonderful history of, you know, giving on players that end up playing for the Socceroos, and Nestori Irinkunda, Mo Touré, for example, Craig Goodwin in the last World Cup. How do you think it will line up tomorrow? Tony Popovich keeps his cards so close to his chest, but do you think we'll see Mo and or Nestori starting tomorrow, or do you think perhaps from the bench?
17: Well, like you say, you can never guess what Pop is going to do. They did start together in the first match, so it's not like it hasn't happened before.
8: Yep.
17: I think the gut feeling for most people is it's either Nesta or Mo. If Nesta was to move wide, then probably Valpato doesn't play, and a lot of people don't really see that happening at the moment. For me, if it's a central position, then I think Mohamed Touré is the man to start in that position. He's the more typical number nine. He's more dangerous in and around the penalty area. But as we know, Nestori just puts the fear in opposition players, whether it's with his speed, even the way he jumps. I think against Paraguay, he was out-jumping guys that were a foot taller than him athletically. He's amazing. And, you know, whoever starts, South Australia should be proud that, you know, these guys came through Adelaide United. Obviously got Paul Izzo, Awa Mabil there as well. So it's just great for South Australia. And we see it reflected in the news, our local coverage, going out and seeing the families. And of course, you can catch all the action and highlights on 7 News.
9: Absolutely, Robbie. And what's your prediction? Who's going to take it out?
17: I think it's going to be tight. I think there's not going to be a lot in it. We've seen with Socceroos how defensively well-structured they have been. I'm going to go for a 1-0 win. I'd like to say Nestor off the bench, but to be honest, I don't really care who scores. I don't care if it's an own goal from Mo Salah. I will just take the win and on to the knockout round of 16.
8: Well, you're doing a great job, Robbie. Good luck tomorrow morning. Let's hope it is the Socceroos win. I think we'd all take 1-0. That'd be sensational. Look forward to seeing you on the coverage, and we'll catch up again soon.
17: Thanks, guys. Go Socceroos.
8: Yeah, absolutely.
9: Thanks,
8: great stuff, Robbie. And Kate,
9: yes.
8: That's it for us for the week.
9: That is us done, Rennie. But before we go, we do have to announce the winner of our meat tray. We've been taking your calls and texts all morning. And it goes to Meredith for her suggestion of Dibba Dobba.
8: That's a great one.
9: Which was a great one. We love that one. And our runner-up prize of the Colac Port Adelaide $50 voucher goes to Huey with his suggestion of Struth.
8: And a big thank you to our very good friends at Colac Port Adelaide, that $50 voucher from the relaxed bars of Bootleg Social with share plates and wood-fired pizzas to premium dining at Eliotis or Cocktails and Waterfront Views upstairs. Colac has something for everyone. So
9: yes, Meat Tray Friday, thank you to Olga's Fine Foods as well. So they do a great job. And it's been so great being
8: You've been amazing,
9: with you this week.
8: Kate.
9: Thank you for having me. Thank you, everyone, for listening in. It's been a lot of fun.
8: And we'll have you back in the newsroom next week as well.
9: I'll be back there.
8: Have a great weekend, Kate.
9: You too, Rennie. Thank you.
8: Go the Crows and Port, the Thunderbirds, and go the Socceroos tomorrow morning. Catch you soon, folks. Have a fabulous weekend.
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21: A shower or 2:15 with the 9 o'clock news. Good morning, I'm Kendall Brady.
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21: Flooding has caused problems across the state after record July rains. A flood warning was issued for the Patawalonga Lake last night, but it's since reduced, while a driver had to be rescued from a car on Winery Road at Finnis after getting stuck in floodwaters. Daniel Sherwin-Simpson from the Weather Bureau says the worst of it's now over.
1: The last 24 hours, it hasn't been as heavy as what we've seen over the last couple of days, at least in Adelaide, but the lofty ranges have picked up some pretty decent totals. Ashton got the highest with 42, Lenswood 40.8, Scott Creek 36.
21: Police are investigating a suspicious fire at a group of shops at Paracat this morning. It broke out on Bridge Road around 1:30. Senior Constable Scott James says a butcher's shop was gutted, with flames also spreading to an adjoining supermarket and barber's shop.
2: We do believe that it was deliberately lit. And again, we're just asking that if anyone saw the fire or any sort of suspicious activity at that shopping centre, which was on the corner of Lincoln Crescent, just to contact Crime Stoppers.
21: While two cars were destroyed by fire in York Terrace at Ferriden Park overnight, police are treating both fires as suspicious and believe they're linked. The opposition is demanding a senior Labor minister is censured after calling Sir Robert Menzies a Nazi appeaser. Pat Conroy is refusing to apologise after making the remark during a speech about defence and security. He says history shows Sir Robert was sympathetic to the Nazi cause over his 18 years as Prime Minister. But Liberal MP Dan Tehan says he's out of line.
3: They're happy to denigrate a Prime Minister who has bipartisan respect in the most heinous way. And that played out at question time just shows you how political, and it's nothing but political, this Labor government is.
21: EV sales are at an all-time high in Australia, driven by an unprecedented demand for Tesla and Polestar. The two manufacturers delivered nearly 25,000 cars since January, marking a 62% rise on the same time last year. The Electric Vehicle Council's Eamon Gore says the variety of EVs available has driven the surge.
4: All models and all types. This shows that the cars being put out by Tesla and by Polestar are exciting to Australians, and they're suiting the lifestyles that Australians lead all across our country.
21: 78 venues across SA will be open for fans wanting to watch tomorrow morning's World Cup clash between Australia and Egypt. Pubs and hospitality venues have been given free short-term liquor licences, allowing them to extend their hours of operation. The Adelaide Live site at The Drive will also be open from 3 a.m. A new drug could allow motor neurone disease to be manageable for patients within 5 years. Lachlan Gray has details.
22: It's the major breakthrough which could lead to new treatments for neurodegenerative conditions like MND, Parkinson's and Alzheimer's. University of Queensland researchers in partnership with overseas scientists have developed a drug that activates a hard-to-target immune receptor, opening new possibilities for anti-inflammatory treatments. Study lead Professor Trent Woodruff believes it's possible we could have a drug trial for MND patients within 5 years, possibly turning the disease into a long-term chronic condition rather than an acute terminal illness.
21: Turning to 5AA sport, here's Jace Kemp.
23: Thank you, Kendall. Adelaide will face West Coast in a rare Friday night game at Optus Stadium. Dame Meffin reports.
25: The Eagles haven't hosted a Friday night fixture since late 2024. They'll be keen to bounce back from a lacklustre effort against Carlton last weekend. Tim Kelly and Jack Williams are both back, while mid-season draft pick Oliver Franco will make his debut. Ryan Marrick, Elijah Hewitt and Cooper Duff-Tytler are the outs. The Crows have enjoyed a strong run against their opponents, winning their last seven encounters by an average of 55 points. They'll welcome back Toby Murray for Isaac Cumming.
23: Last night, the Lions were 22-point winners over the Cats. At the World Cup, Spain has thrashed Austria 3-0 to advance to the round of 16, while Portugal and Croatia are currently 0-0 in the first half. To tennis, and Alex De Minaur is through to the third round at Wimbledon. No such luck for Maya Joint, who bowed out in the second round. The Aussie star conceding her round one victory over Serena Williams added pressure.
27: Trying to let go of that first match and then focusing more on the second one. But I mean, Alex, she lifted her level. She played really well. You know, I didn't really change anything. I didn't adjust, which is why I lost.
23: And finally, Australia will face England in the Women's T20 World Cup final at Lord's. And that's the 5AA Sports.
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5: Monster delays this morning with a nasty car and truck smash at Salisbury Heights. It's on Main North Road at Target Hill Road. Those delays are inbound. Smash causing delays at Mitchell Park, Maureen Road near Quick Road, and urgent electrical works this morning at Woodville. Port Road at Woodville Road with one lane out of action. Parts of Greenhill Road closed up in the hills this morning around Cleland due to the weather and slippery conditions. Look out for detours and a camera, Ernest Crescent, Happy Valley. 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Adelaide's most accurate traffic on 5AA.
21: To the weather, a shower or two and 15 today, a possible shower tomorrow 15 and cloudy on Sunday and Monday also 15. At the moment 11 on 5AA, always Adelaide.
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10: Good morning to you. 7 minutes past nine. I think every morning this week has looked the same. Just grey, overcast, drizzly. And it's a little bit like that this morning as well. So take care on the roads yet again. It is going to get better. The forecast over the next few days is for partly cloudy days and no rain for the next week, at least not at this stage. But a possible shower tomorrow and then partly cloudy every day through to next Thursday. Temps in the mid-teens, as Kendall said. So after today, it will improve. So there is that. In the meantime, police saying not to take the risk with floodwaters. As usual, why don't people heed this? A warning motorist not to try and drive through floodwaters after a driver was rescued at Finniss. 9 o'clock last night, police and emergency crews called to a swift water rescue at Winery Road. A man trying to drive an Isuzu Ute, which is a high enough car, but the road was flooded and there were signs warning that the road was closed. But no, it doesn't apply to you, mate. As he drove through, the water rose to the level of the driver's seat and shut down the engine. He then called emergency services because he was stranded in the middle. Police, together with the SES, extracted the man to dry land, and a swift water rescue team had to be deployed. His car remains at the scene until safe to be retrieved. 73-year-old from Clayton Bay, not physically injured. And the recent rain, police say, a timely reminder for people to be aware of rising water in creeks and bodies of water that are normally dry and to pay attention to the warning signs. If the road is closed, don't go through. You're putting yourself and your rescuers at risk, police say. So lucky escape for a 73-year-old bloke who should know better. And you see it all the time, even in the city when roads are closed for whatever event, people still go down and then do a U-turn and come back. Do you think it doesn't mean you? Seriously. But anyway, there it is. So one bloke rescued and all's well that ends well. But I suppose a good exercise for rescue crews in what was an otherwise uneventful event. But don't go through floodwaters, especially when there are signs, for goodness sake. We started the week on Monday talking about fatalities on our roads. We had 56 road deaths at that stage. A teenage boy is the latest to die following a crash at Tarlee. It occurred last month, 16th of June. Single vehicle rollover on Tarlee Road. Nissan Ute rolled, crashed into a tree, trapping the driver inside, which was a 15-year-old local boy, presumably without a license, but he was airlifted to hospital with life-threatening injuries, and sadly, he passed away in hospital yesterday. His death, the 60 lives lost on SA roads this year, but just an absolute tragedy. And you might ask, well, what was he doing behind the wheel in the first place, which is a fair question, but just a tragic outcome. A 15-year-old boy from Tarlee, killed in a crash on the 16th, that occurred on the 16th of June. He died yesterday in hospital. Just awful. Please take care on the roads, especially at this time with wet roads and water over roads and all the rest of it. On that, we will have a chat with the SES a little bit later this morning about roads and particularly catchments that have been inundated over the last few days. We've had another around 8 mils in the 24 hours to yesterday, 9 a.m. today at this time. So add that to the 52, so we're up to 60 over the last few days. Well, for July, essentially. It's been a wet start to the year. And the overnight concern around the Padawalunga at Glenelg. I remember being down there, gosh, I don't know how many years ago now, it would be 25 or so, when the Pat flooded, and it did flood because there was a high tide, a lot of rain, and the gates were closed at the weir. And so the water just rose and flooded the road and flooded houses alongside. Overnight one night, people woke to water in their house. And, I mean, it was never going to flood out the house, obviously, but it was enough to ruin carpet and get in and all the rest. So that was a big problem at the time, and there were concerns it might happen again last night, but it is receding now and on the way down, so that's good. We'll have a chat with the SES about that. We'll also look at an explosion in feral pig numbers, and I bet it's not just pigs. It'd be everything out in the far north, particularly the Invasive Species Council, concerned about that. Work on the North Adelaide Golf Course to proceed after a court hearing yesterday afternoon. We'll talk about clearways and different rules around clearways. And it follows an email I've got from someone who was pinged by a council on Henley Beach Road recently, be the West Torrens Council, where there used to be a sign, but a road accident knocked down the pole that it was on a couple of years ago, year and a half. The pole has been replaced, but the sign hasn't. So we'll, but clearways around Adelaide. Can't we be consistent? Because some in the morning finish at 9, some finish at 9.30, others finish at 10. And in the afternoon, they start at different times as well, between 3 and 4. So what's going on with that? We'll have a chat with traffic lawyer Karen Stanley a bit later on. America's turning 250 years old this weekend. We'll cross over there to Miley Hogan from 7 News and see how they're celebrating. We'll look at the Socceroos' Egypt game tomorrow morning. Who's getting up? 3.30 in the morning. Set the alarms if you get enough sleep after the Crows tonight. Around 45% of South Australian learner drivers fail their test on their first attempt, the VORT as it's called. The Week in the Media with Nick Hayes from Media Stables. And where are they now? Remember Rex Leverington used to be on our radio. He read news for Baz and Pilco. He was here at 5AA for a while, worked elsewhere too. And we'll catch up with Rex, see what he's up to these days in his 80s now. Yes, Rex Leverington, still alive and well in Adelaide. On this day, the 3rd of July 1999, here in Adelaide, the bronze statues of the pigs, Horatio, talking about feral pigs, Horatio, Oliver, Truffles and Augusta were unveiled in Rundle Mall. They're still there. They haven't moved much. But I think they're a great addition to the mall, those little pigs. Kids are on them all the time. It's good fun. 1884 on this day, Dow Jones published its first stock average. In 1886, Carl Benz officially unveiled the first purpose-built automobile, the very first car. The Benz Patent Motor Wagon, it was called. And 1947, gee, if you remember this, you would have been born in the late 1930s. Sugar rationing ended following World War II. Was that a big deal at the time? Do you remember? You'd have to be in your late 80s, I imagine, to remember this. But sugar rationing ending. Did we need a lot of sugar back? We certainly didn't eat a lot of sugar to the extent we do now. But was it a big deal? It must have been, I imagine. Sugar rationing ending following World War II on this day in 1947. So there we are, a little bit of history for you. Almost a quarter past nine on 5AA, 8223 0000 is the number. You can always email on air at 5AA.com.au or text 0448 08 1395.
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2: Nine. Marie's called in from Belair on sugar rationing. Hello, Marie.
3: It's Mari.
2: Mari, sorry.
3: Sugar rationing was a very big deal. It wasn't just sugar rationing. It was rationing on clothes. It was rationing on nuts. But the only people that could buy peanuts were breastfeeding mothers, petrol. I used to be sent down to the Baker's with the coupons pinned to my singlet so I didn't lose them. To get whatever from there. We were very fortunate we had a neighbour with a cow, so we could get cream and milk. My mother used to swap sugar or get from my father's sister her sugar rationing to make jam, and then we'd give them jam back.
4: Right.
3: And of course, there was petrol rationing as well.
4: Yeah, that ended later, I reckon, 48 or 49.
3: Well, yes, possibly. So it was a huge deal, and people traded with... my mother traded my clothing allowance with her sister-in-law because she could make our clothes. And the sister-in-law didn't sew, so she bought... clothing, so...
2: Wow.
3: It was a huge amount of wheeling and dealing that went on with coupons and things.
2: I'm sure that's right. And it must have been such a hard time. It's hard to imagine, you know, all these years later, what people went through in that regard.
3: Well, we lived at Old Ranella, so it was a country town. In those days, it was considered way out of... reach of the city. You would never have considered that a taxi cab could have gone there. And it was a very big deal.
2: There we are. Good on you, Mari.
3: I was born in 1938.
2: Yeah, so. And that's why you remember it. You'd have to be, you know, at least 10, I'd imagine, to remember it ending at least.
3: Well, I have memories from before I was one.
2: So. Really?
3: Exactly. I remember my first Christmas. My birthday's in February, and my father festooned the ceiling with red and green balloons.
2: Huh. Beautiful.
3: Okay.
2: Thank you, Mari. Thank you for the call and remembering the end of sugar rationing and what it was like. The coupon, I can imagine the coupons pinned to clothing so kids wouldn't lose them, because I think we've all lost something important on the way somewhere as a child, but you wouldn't want to lose a coupon in those days, that's for sure. All right, thank you, Mari. 21 past 9 on 5AA. Well, we know it's been wet, and it's been wet in the regions as well, obviously. The far north, we had a chat earlier this week to Trevor Wright from William Creek, who is a pilot there and runs an air service out of William Creek, and he's saying... not only the lake full, Lake Eyre, but all the country around, just absolutely green. And that's great for the cattle stations and sheep stations out that way. Lots of feed for the next 2 years, they estimate. But the feral animals are thriving as well, and particularly pigs. But there's a lot out. You go for a drive, and anyone who's been through the Flinders will know about the goat traps that are set up to lure the goats in. They can't get out of the barriers that are set up once they're in there, the yards that are the stockade that is set up for them to get into, where they can sniff the water. They climb in, they can't get out, and that's that. Then they're herded up and taken away for meat. But there's a lot of feral animals, goats, pigs, horses, donkeys, you name it. Obviously cats, feral cats that have been dumped out there and breed and breed and breed. So the Invasive Species Council, with pigs particularly, out of control are looking to crack down. James Johnston is from the council. He joins me now. James, good morning.

0: Thanks for having me, Matthew.
1: How big a problem is it?
0: Yeah, it's a huge issue facing the north of our state currently. Feral pigs are coming south from Queensland. This is following the massive floodwaters in late 2025, early this year as well. These populations are exploding causing a lot of damage, particularly to our Ramsar wetland sites, where a lot of migratory birds are spreading through and doing a lot of damage to our agricultural sector as well.
1: Are they easy to track down, and what happens to them? I guess they're shot, then the meat taken off, the carcass taken off for meat.
0: Yeah, and look, this is a particular window of opportunity for the state government to take currently. With the floodwaters comes those pigs finding high ground, and so they can be aerial culled when they can be seen rather than being seeking shelter under scrub.
1: Mm. Oh, yeah, unreal. And it's not just pigs, surely, because, you know, up in the far north, there are so many different species of animal just running wild.
0: Yeah, it's a significant issue, and invasives, it's a shocker of a year for invasive species. But what we're seeing is with these floodwaters, it's really spreading the problem down into the south of the state. And I was up recently in Corn and hearing from the landholders up there that they've just never seen numbers like this before. So it's really an opportunity now, while that window is open, to supply some resources to deal with this issue. This Queensland government have been dedicating resources and doing a blitz to deal with the feral pigs within this time frame while the flooding's happening, and we just haven't seen that level of response from the South Australian government yet, and we really need to see that that opportunity. Now, the federal government has disaster relief funding, and we've seen the state government apply that funding to where we had the bushfires on Kangaroo Island. Now we would like to see the state government supply that sort of funding and seek that sort of support for the disaster in the north with this flooding.
1: Yeah. How's the dingo fence stand up?
0: Yeah, dingo fence certainly has received some damage.
1: Has it?
0: From that.
1: Yeah.
0: It has, yeah. So I was speaking to the wild dog fence board recently up in Corn, and they were saying that they also have to do some repairs to the fence from the flooding. So the state government has allocated some disaster relief funding to deal with some of the infrastructure, some of the roads, and stuff like the dingo-proof fence. But what we really need to see is some of that allocation provided to dealing with invasive species like feral pigs.
1: Mm. How big a problem are feral animals around, you know, Adelaide? Because we've got thousands, haven't we, of deer and goats, for that matter, running wild through the Adelaide Hills?
0: Yeah, absolutely. So we're actually leading the nation on deer eradication. We are proactively aiming to remove feral deer from South Australia by 2032.
1: Mm. Are we on track to do that?
0: We certainly are. State government recently funded a year's worth of funding to get that program going. But what we need to see is that program fully funded.
1: Yeah, I suppose at times like this high rainfall, they're at least useful in keeping grass low. I mean, they might be taking feed from other animals, but I imagine at least at the moment there's plenty to go around.
0: There is plenty to go around, but unfortunately, feral deer do a lot of damage to our local environment. They trash, trample, and pollute it, do a lot of damage to our local environments and impacting our threatened species. So, we really want to get them eradicated from South Australia.
1: Yeah. Where do they come from? All these feral animals, have they escaped enclosures? Are they let loose by people wanting to hunt them down and don't quite succeed? Is it a mix of all of that?
0: They've established over time, and historically we haven't been the best at dealing with invasive species, but with the latest technology that we have now, and the funds to enact it, we can really get on top of some of these threats.
1: Ah, I understand recently you've got rid of all the feral pigs on KI. Are you sure? Because there's a lot of places they can hide.
0: This is a perfect example of when a government really wants to prioritise getting rid of an invasive species, they can. It's the largest pig eradication on an inhabited island in the world, and we've done it right here in South Australia. It's quite an achievement.
1: Yeah, well done. And we'll follow this with interest, I suspect, because, you know, these animals in the far north, okay, it's a lot of empty space up there, but they're not doing the environment any favours and competing with local animals. Mind you, you only need to take a drive into the Flinders. You spot a wedge-tailed eagle and they're as big as humans because there's so much feed up there from feral animals. It's crazy.
0: Yeah, absolutely. And we really need to prioritise this. That window is closed. And feral pigs are really spreading across the state and doing a lot of damage. And the state government could really prioritise seeking that federal funding support to deal with this issue.
1: Terrific. Well, let's hope that happens. James, appreciate your time. Thank you.
0: Thank you for having me.
1: James Johnston, Invasive Species Council, with the pigs on a rampage across the north of the state with floodwaters coming down from Queensland. They're following it down. And pigs suddenly causing damage. Now, there's a lot of stations up that way, obviously, cattle and sheep, and the owners don't need feral pigs to be competing with their animals, but we do have a lot of land up there, and there are loads of different species, you know, goats, pigs, you name it, cats, everything else that is out there. Tony at Seton, morning.
2: Good morning. I noticed in the last week or two, there's a lot of news coming out of Queensland about the cane toad.
1: Oh, yeah.
2: That these red ants are attacking the cane toad. The natural red ant, which wasn't really doing anything against the cane toad, now it's starting to, as part of nature, it's just starting to get hungry to eat these cane toads. So these CSIRO went to a little forest area,
1: yeah,
2: and they couldn't find any. And they didn't know what was going on. Then they realised that this red ant attacking these cane toads, like a natural defence.
1: Is that right?
2: Yeah.
1: Are they like the fire ants? Is that the one?
2: I don't know exactly what it is. They just call it the red ant. I'm not an expert on it, but
1: no.
2: The news on it now, it's coming out. It's pretty good.
1: Hmm. Good to know. Thank you, Tony. Matt says, feral foxes, a problem in the city of Mitcham, particularly the hills. The issue taken to a council meeting, but the council doesn't want to do anything about the feral foxes on its land. The foxes destroy our native wildlife. Great to hear you on Mornings. Thank you, Matt. Hi, Matthew says, Greg, humans do far more damage to the environment than animals. All right, thank you for those. It is news headlines time on 5AA. We'll have that. And then on the other side, we'll talk about the North Adelaide Golf Course, the work to proceed after a court hearing yesterday.
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4: Good morning, I'm Kendall Brettig. ATMs have been targeted in two break-ins in the northern suburbs overnight. The opposition wants a senior Labor MP to apologise after describing Australia's longest-serving Prime Minister, Sir Robert Menzies, as a Nazi sympathiser. A booming real estate market's minted 25,000 new Australian millionaires over the past year. And at the World Cup, Portugal and Croatia are nil all at half-time. Earlier, Spain beat Austria 3-0. Cloudy and 15, at the moment 11. More news at 10 o'clock on 5AA, always Adelaide.
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